0: The hard work wasn't paying off, but what it does is it exhausts your power play, and then when they do turn it over, nobody has the gas to get back and defend a little bit. You didn't get fresh guys on the ice, and only bad things can happen. You had a defenseman and power push the pace up and draw the penalty. See the other 0 for power play here tonight.
1: Ballenstein will join on the faceoff, which comes to the love side of Jake Ottinger. Getting kicked out of the circle this time, Foxes, so enter Beck. And Tage Thompson won that one cleanly and all the way back, but they're going to bring us back for a third time, and Thompson's going to get kicked out of the dot.
0: I don't know what they're doing down there in the stretch. It's a very lurchy start to the second period. We're 2 minutes in, and a lot of delays to drop the puck right from the first drop.
1: Ballenstein got a dress rehearsal of returning to the sheet. He's got to be sequestered again. And when the play does resume, it's the Stars controlling. Ballenstein hustling after it. Foxa got there about the same time, and Dallas clears. The Sabres are 0 for 10 on the power play. Last year, they were 21st of 32 teams. No Jason Zucker, who's banged up. They lost Alex Tuck in the offseason, and those are two of their three leading power play goal scorers from a year ago.
0: And sports hernia for Zucker, little rifleman.
1: The drop on the line for Tage Thompson, a one-time 20 power play goal scorer, but so much of his damage the last 2 years done at even strength as the Stars clear.
0: Well, it's become real difficult to get a guy to wind up and spank it from the flanks with the way teams have kill penalties. They go into that diamond and there's no availability.
1: Guys like him, a big reason as to why that is the case. As it's iced and they can't get out of the blocks here through the first minute of the power play.
2: You know, when you take charge of your health, it's good for the whole game.
0: Lindy's crew's gone a while not scoring power play goals against the Stars, not scoring power play goals in the regular season overall. And it's fortunate they've made a meal at even strength.
1: Bouncing puck in the Sabre zone is whacked out towards the red line, then shot back in by Dallas. Sam Steele, penalty killing forward along with Huru. Steele plays keep away nicely, got it out to Lindell. He'll drive it right back in. You can hear the groans from the crowd here at KeyBank. Josh Doan angles it ahead for Norris. Takes the line 3-on-2, pass to the right. Helenius was behind McLeod. Good work by the Stars again, and they clear it with 20 left on the power play. The Boo Birds rain down.
0: Yeah, they expect better.
1: Power for McLeod, took the wide route to get it. Last chance on the man advantage for Buffalo. Helenius for McLeod. Waiting is Norris. Right to Tyler Myers, clears it off the body of Norris. Stays in the zone. Power play time is up. No shots on that power play for the Sabres, who fall to 0 for 11. So the question of, will this be the night for both of these clubs? At least through the first man advantage, they are 0 for 1.
0: One power play looked a lot better than the other.
1: Yeah, in boxing, it's a 10-8 round. Yeah. Stars hits with a shot off the bar and just missed. Chances stacking up for Roope Hintz here in the second.
0: I think there was one of those eclipse screens, and obviously a shocker of a snapshot from Hintz. Goalies hate that. You're gonna go down. Otherwise, you're making a door. Couldn't find it. Friendly sound as that rattles off the X bar, and Hintz throws the head. He's had a good game. He's looked dangerous.
1: Faceoff win from the Stars, work back to Lundqvist. His shot deflected on its way through.
0: Pretty dainty stuff off the draw from the captain there to even generate that.
1: Then he centers it, turns into a scrum in the blue paint, and poked by the Sabres, but right back to the vicinity of where Ben was. The shift extended, the shot low and wide. Stars a few different times have really made life tough for the Sabres by extending shifts like right here. There's a hurt Sabre who's slowly making his way back to the bench. Shot in by Crevier, that's Yuri Cooley. Dropped his stick, holding his arm awkwardly in a whole lot of discomfort. Lundqvist, his pass over to the left wing side. Remains 1-0 here, more than five into this second period. Stars with the lead on the Jason Robertson goal back in the first from Rantanen and Johnston. One touch pass, Haskinen is in. Mikko Rantanen, centering feed, Sagan, funneled it low, was out of the reach of Johnston. Rasmus Dahlin accelerates away from the pressure, hits the brakes at his blue line, and banks it ahead and Danforth to chip in. Sabres stuck on five shots on goal. We're approaching the midway point. You think back to San Jose, that is 18 shots against in almost a game and a half.
0: Yeah, there's a difference in intensity and tenacity in the game right now. Like, the Stars are ahead of the Sabres in that regard. And if Buffalo doesn't get rush chances, they're not getting any opportunity to forche. They dump it in, the Stars break it out.
1: Ritzkovian chasing it down in the corner. And then Blackwell around, nobody home. Oh, Bischel with the reach. 6-7 works out. Left wing side. Didn't think he was going to get there in time. He did, and then some.
0: Probably didn't need to be that hard going around there.
1: Shot. Save made by Andre. Hasn't seen a lot, but what he's done, it's exactly like Monday. He's been perfect. Been ready. Oscar Beck, the leave back. Bischel taking his time, just inching forward. Circles almost into his own man. No Sabres nearby, so no harm, no foul. Beck delivered it in softly. Owen Power. There's Helenius. Second chance up into the Dallas zone. Heels Lundqvist. They spring it out for Steele. He's in. A little whack. Desperation recovery. Dahlin. Steele, his pass offering to the right. Touchdown for Foxa, up high Lundqvist. Blocked over to Harley, who holds it in the zone. Sustained pressure. And Power is able to take it. A release valve on the feed. Dahlin the lead. Helenius shot right off the Stars logo on the sweater of Jake Ottinger. 12:15 left in the second period. Stars with a 1-0 lead in Buffalo.
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1: Squeeze his way past Sagan, who took that space away. Racing after Ritskovian. Samuelson beat him to it. Haskinen for Sagan. Bounced off of his blade, reaching forward to try and corral. Thompson. Ahead, Dahlin, and now Samuelson. The D-to-D up ice pass. Samuelson cuts in, pass to the right. A great idea. Didn't find the receiver, and then a good play. Miro Haskinen jammed up Krebs, who was looking to shoot.
0: Last couple of shifts, starting with that play by Power at the end of their penalty kill. Their D-men are joining the attack, or leading it.
1: Krebs down along the edge of the trapezoid. Nils Lundqvist. The speed for Steele, and offside as they cross the blue line. A little bit of chaos earlier around the Stars net.
0: Yeah, they're one of the best in the league with the vulcanized transfer engineers. That's a nice weave in from a big man, and springing, would have, if they'd have clicked on it, would have been a yawning cage, and then a little multitasking for Ottinger with the stick after making the save to mess up Krebs on the follow-up.
1: Mattias Samuelson, sixth year, spent all with the Sabres. He had a bust-out season last year in the goal-scoring department, had 13 goals. Here's a giveaway in front, waiting. Took himself out of his shooting range by Rantanen. Puck came to him. He found himself all alone and just didn't work as he moved to the right.
0: A lot of times it's the guy away from Mikko that's most dangerous. And the Sabres were able to recover and break up that centering feed to Wyatt Johnston.
1: Rantanen, an inside-out move on Benson. Here's Steele. In the corner. Sending it up high, Thomas Harley. Harley, back for Steele. Low shot, score! It somehow squeezed through Luukkonen. And Steele's shot finds the back of the net. The Stars with a 2-0 lead.
0: The wonderful patience from Sam Steele to kind of hang on to it up top. They go high. It's the game of interchangeable parts. You can see Lundqvist appears down low. He and Steele interchange. Luukkonen gets some, obviously not enough, as that thing, wet bar of soap, its way through him. Trying to find, he was real late to recognize where that was. And a little bit of zone time, a little puck pampering pays off, and the Stars are up by a pair.
1: Sam Steele had a dozen goals, a career high last season. He gets the goal here that doubles the advantage, one that Ukko-Pekka Luukkonen no doubt wants back. First goal and second point of the season for the guy who signed an extension during training camp to remain in Dallas for a while. Norris, Metsä, centering feed. Ben with the chop out to center ice.
0: Sabres going to try their sort of early season MO here. Fall behind teams. They were down by a couple to the Wild here last game. That's a dangerous way to live your life. It always catches up to you. But there's belief that they can do it because they've done it.
1: That comeback a couple nights ago didn't even begin until the third period, so they can get firepower quickly. The Stars steal it away, though. Redick Foxa, forehand stop. Beck not able to stop. Foxa gets it back. Nice hands by Fox on that in-tight move.
0: This line's been outstanding tonight. They have to have maybe a half a dozen real good looks. None better than that one there.
1: No icing as it was deflected all the way down the sheet. Check thrown by Blackwell on Metsa. Dahlin got a piece of Helenius. Haskinen got it out across the blue line. And offside on the re-entrance. Sam Steele gets the goal from Thomas Harley and Mikko Rantanen, who's got a couple of helpers. The Stars lead is a couple in Buffalo.

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3: Stars bench and Hitch way back in the late 90s, in the year the Stars won a rather significant game in this building to cap it all off.
4: Talking about the shootout win in game 82 last season. No, it is a different one. My bad. Sabres back at their own blue line. Now Zellweger. Cut off by Jake Odger. Stars will always have the warm fuzzies because of June of 99 in this building, but they've won three straight overall here at KeyBank, dating back to that eruption they had in March of 2023. You might remember they put up the 10 spot.
3: A lunatic game, that
4: was
3: one.
4: An absolutely lunatic game. Icing there against the Sabres. Well, fans, you can join the Stars in the fight against cancer coming up Tuesday, October 13th, as they battle the Colorado Avalanche for Hockey Fights Cancer Night, presented by Baylor Scott and White Health. 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Much more defensive here than that 10-4 game. A 2-0 game that the Stars have to feel like they've been in the driver's seat for most of it as it rattles off the glass and out of play.
3: Yeah, I mean, the early stages of the opening period where the Sabres were the better team came out, got nothing. Odger and company held. They bent a little bit. Obviously didn't snap. And when you watch the guts of the game, and look, the Stars have given up some chances here, like peppered into the game, but for the most part, they look like the club that's in control, that's dictating terms here as we've just moved past the midway point in a very low shot tilt between these two clubs. They Sabres want to play fire wagon. They want to go. They can't get going. Stars have gummed them up.
4: Yeah, I was going to say that this is certainly much more familiar for the Stars, one of the top defensive teams for several years running. And they don't feel like offense has to suffer because of that. And on a nice little pace with two goals in the front half. Shot again up and out of play as they handle Thompson on that entrance.
3: He's wired a couple off of Esa Lindell's stick. Esa always makes it look so simple. It doesn't, not lunging at people. He's in a good spot. He absorbs pucks, whether it's with his equipment or that stick. He's just so good at taking an angle. Up and out of play. Did that back in the first period against Thompson, too.
4: Odger looking to his left for this faceoff. Another delay on this puck drop. Yeah, force the guys on the far hash marks to hold off a little bit. Rope Hintz, Tage Thompson. Hintz wins it cleanly. Out to center ice. And Samuelson had it for a moment. Stolen by Robertson. Short pass for Ben. Thompson across the line. Ben, good hustle back. Yeah. Stick down, intercepted.
3: Two-way game.
4: Offside here as this game has hit some friction and whistles.
3: Yeah, the play of this line the last couple of games. Look, they got a wonderful break when Celebrini didn't play for San Jose, and they essentially played straight up against what would have been his line, and they ate their lunch throughout that one, and they followed it up work-based here again tonight with Ben and Hintz and Robertson.
4: The handoff back behind the Stars net. Leon Bischel didn't get it out of the zone. Bischel uses his size advantage on Oslin. Dug out by Noah Oslin around where Samuelson keeps one in. And work to the slot where Jamie Benn was camped out. Another defensive play, and he clears.
3: Yeah, they're trying to do things that hard pinch with their D and what have you, but they're not synergized. Stars have them a little off balance right now with their game, not allowing it.
4: Sabres had to touch up. They were offside, still in an offside position, but the Stars break it the other way. The lead for Benn, slaps it on net. Charging out, Luukkonen made the save. Counterattack, Buffalo. Metsä to McLeod. McLeod in deep. Unable to funnel it to the net front. Thomas Harley skates in front of his netminder, then circles a bit. Harley from nearby Syracuse, New York, has about 20 friends and family members in attendance tonight. That's usually the case when the Stars make their lone trip of the year here to Buffalo. Lundqvist shot goes wide, rebound, score! Mikko Rantanen, his third point of the game. The Stars have opened up a 3-0 lead.
3: Well, a lot of the work at the beginning of this was done by Harley to escape the Stars zone and mule it into offensive ice. And from there, they get the Sabres spread out and cruising a little bit. It's a perfect ricochet off the end boards for Rantanen. You know, beat your guy off the boards. Nobody stays with or gets his stick and trying to stay with him in front of the net. Crevier tried, but he's late, doesn't get underneath leverage, and it's a fadeaway backhand tuck for Mikko and makes this lead uber comfortable here with 6 minutes to go in the second.
4: Dallas has now scored 8 unanswered goals this week, dating back to that 5-0 win over the San Jose Sharks. And they have limited the opposition, icing here, in chances, in shots, obviously, and no goals, and just a whole lot to like on the Stars side.
3: Rantanen's goal the other night against San Jose, maybe a little higher degree of difficulty in that one, but they all count the same. And he's such a gifted guy, both setting up others and a knack for sticking the puck in the net himself. And yeah, it's point night in Buffalo on Oktoberfest night here at KeyBank Center. Prost.
4: That juggling entrance by Rantanen and what he did afterwards. That was the 5th and final goal of Monday's win, and here deflected up and out of play. Boy, was that something sweet. So what is he going to do to follow it up? How about 3 points, and we're not even out of the second period. A couple of assists on the first two. Here, spots the puck, backhand home. It is 3-0 Dallas.

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2: On it, he and Cage Thompson visit with one another after another one gets devoured by Ottinger's midsection. No, they were looking for a rebound there, not a goal on that point shot.
3: They didn't get either as the faceoff comes to the near wing. Lindell around, power the keep up at the line where he's pressured by Ritzkovian, turned away, then once more. D to D Zellweger, his low shot. Ottinger handled that one nicely as Thompson got a little chop on it right in front of Jake.
2: It's wild. Thompson's like 6 feet over to his left and yet deflected the puck right in front of Ottinger, almost to Otter's right. That wingspan. Watch this right at the net front. Little wrister there. There he's being boxed out and he still just reach across, elevate it. Big wall set up by Ottinger. No way that's going to sift through.
3: 10th NHL season for Thompson, all but one of them in Buffalo. He was a St. Louis Blues first-round draft pick. Shot blocked, came over in that franchise-altering Ryan O'Reilly trade before they went on to win the Cup in 2019. Thompson was the piece to head back, and the Sabres thrilled about it. The shot goes wide. Dahlin, and joined by Oslin. That shot handled by Ottinger. A lot more going on here, and it's going to result in a penalty against the Stars. Little pushing and shoving afterwards. It's the best little exchange that the Sabres have had in quite some time.
2: Well, win faceoffs first, right? And they've done that. Stars unable to control the puck off draws in their own zone. And then real simple stuff. Mobile defenseman out near the blue line finding shot lanes, and then forwards hustling to the front of the net. Deflections and screens and what have you.
4: Buffalo, number 22, Minor Colley, cross-checking.
3: Beg your pardon, it was going against Quinn after...
2: Too hard to the net.
3: Yeah.
2: Right in front, got his money's worth. Right on Miro Heiskanen, too. It's like offensive interference where you're trying to get a little separation right in the lower lumbar of a defenseman. 2 minutes. So the Stars, who looked pretty good at the beginning, especially of their power play that began this period. See if they can get it done here.
3: 0-for-1 on the man advantage, looking for their first of the season. They are 0-for-9 on the year. The offense hasn't been a problem. 8 goals in their last 5 periods, including this one. Can they add to it? They won't here, as Hintz took himself offside on the drop before the blue.
2: Talking to himself on the way back. Stars usually don't have much of an issue on their entries. They're a clean team on the way in. It's a big part of it. Teams now always, their 4 penalty killers try to contest that blue line hard, not allow easy entries, but there's so much skill for the Stars that they breeze their way in a lot.
3: Heiskanen back from the defensive zone after the faceoff forced him there. The lead for Hintz. Chugs ahead through center. Long pass back for Ranton.

0: Goal and two helpers in the game. Feeds Johnston. And back for Hintz. He scores! Perfection! And the Stars get the power play goal. Hintz with his first this season. It is 4-0.
1: Yeah, this is the Stars' power play at perfection. Deep drop, easy navigation in for Rantanen. The little drop back into the slot. You can see all the eyes of the penalty killers for Buffalo staring toward the corner. How do you contest that? You're worried about so many people, and right into that heart, right into the guts of the slot in front of Ukko-Pekka Luukkonen. Little elevation against the grain for Hintz. That was an eventuality tonight. He was going to score a goal.
0: And the fourth point of the game for Mikko Rantanen, who gets one assist along with Johnston, who's got three helpers of his own. So tonight is indeed the night. Stars on the power play, 71 a year ago. That's their first of this season and part of what so far has been a 36-minute whitewashing in Buffalo.
1: Chatting about it in either English or Finnish back on the Stars bench. You know, it's a big point night for Mikko Rantanen, but he's been the secondary setup guy for the most part. He hasn't been primary. He gets a lot of primary assists, and he's got him trying to game plan on the Sabres bench right now. How do we stop the Finns?
0: Lifted high out by the Stars. The late offside against Dallas, but they don't touch, and it's rendered moot with the bring up ice. And instead, the Sabres ice it. And how's that for a metaphor for how the night's gone for the home side?
1: Yeah, I mean, they can't get anything going. They just started to get something going a little bit with what they were doing in the Stars' end of the rink. No juicy rebounds off Ottinger. They went too hard to the net, pulled a guy off the ice with a penalty, and the Stars make him pay for that. It's been like a clinical. We witnessed this a lot with the Dallas Stars, the way they've gone about their business through almost two periods on the road.
0: The three goals here in the second period, Steele, even strength, Rantanen, even strength, Hintz on the power play, come in a 5-minute, 58-second span of time where the game shoots from 1-0 to 4-0. Stars had to let that one go to not be offside. Buffalo the lob in. Thomas Harley then poked out to the Buffalo blue line where the Sabres are on it. Peyton Krebs the curl. Ottinger plays it behind. Makes its way slowly to Robertson, but Thompson got back to nudge it off of his stick. Harley head up. Missed Johnston on the pass. That's icing against Dallas with 3:09 left in the frame.
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1: Bit of a wishful long three-zone pass that time. That, see if they can win a draw in their own zone. They tailed off a little in that regard. There you go.
0: And they use the glass. Will they have to win another one if this grows legs? They cannot decide if that's supposed to be icing or not. That puck had crossed. The defenseman had crossed. The linesman was looking back, and we got about a three-second late eventual icing call.
1: Crevier was doing the right thing on his way by the long, slow strides, bob the head, make it look like you're hustling. And yeah, a little indecision amongst the linesmen on whether they were going to call that or not.
0: They eventually do. David Brisebois and Dylan Blugis. And the Sabres win this faceoff. In the corner where it's grabbed by Benson. Sabres on the attack. The Stars very much in firm control. 4-0 Dallas late stages of the period. Penalty upcoming against the Stars though. Extra attacker out there for Buffalo. It's Crevier handled by Dallas. So the Stars just got their first power play goal of the season. The Sabres will try and counterize and follow suit as Nils Lundqvist heads off.
1: Well, this was kind of unnecessary.
3: Dallas, number five, minor penalty for holding.
1: It's a touchy penalty in behind the net, but it comes on back-to-back icings for the Stars. So you put yourself in a little bit of peril. You can see the free hand. He grabbed him right on the number. Jack Quinn was twisting and turning, and all of a sudden a little spasm of special teams here in the second period.
0: Thompson wins the face-off. Sabres go to work. Ottinger the save in front. What a save! Twice with the left leg, Jake Ottinger. And it's cleared out by Haskinen.
1: Benson was almost too la-di-da with that opportunity. Obviously in too tight maybe to elevate it. And Ottinger's left pad just sealed it.
0: Quite the wave that Jake Ottinger is riding right now from Dallas out east. Taken away by Beck, cleared to center ice. Hard to get a better look than that. Sabres remain on the power play for another 80 seconds. Benson, the weave in. There's Thompson, save. Ottinger just trying to come out and make himself big. A whole lot of traffic with Thompson, who can snipe.
1: Oh, and he can sling it. That big, long stick of his just leans on it.
0: Awkward pass, didn't find Quinn. More groans from the crowd after the clearance.
1: Lots of frustration by the Sabres personnel on the way off the ice, too. Slamming the boards.
0: Stars steal it away. They clear once again. Shorthanded, it's Sam Steele. A 2-on-3 Steele with a goal in the game. Accelerates, just going to work on the clock. Feeding back to Myers, who blasts it wide. Approaching the final minute of the second period. A half minute remaining in the Lundqvist minor. Sabres cross. Stone's pass, was looking for help. Power, the defenseman, was deep in the trapezoid. It's fought for at the edge of it. Pass Norris intended for Doan. Wobbling puck, collected and kept in the zone by Power. Down to just 8 seconds left in the power play. The Stars clear it out. Lukanen will toss for Power. Out of the box comes Lundqvist. That save immediately by Ottinger. The play of the penalty kill, but Dallas is 2-for-2 in that regard. Power shot. Deflects wide. 15 seconds left in the second period where the Stars have busted the game open in Buffalo. Thanks to Mikko Rantanen, who's got 4 points in the game. A takeaway, 5 seconds left. They'll cross offside, though, with 4.3.
1: Let's go back to that thievery and burglary from Jake Ottinger. Rebound generated. Puck up on end a little bit. I think he just got himself in too tight. Look at it. He's got both feet deep into the crease. And with that, just couldn't elevate it. Ottinger, again, didn't even have to full splay on that one to stone him with the pad.
0: One more shoot-in from the Stars, and the second period comes to a close. What a night it's already been for Mikko Rantanen. Roope Hintz, the latest to tally. He's got the power play goal, and it is all Dallas.
1: Yeah, if there's one thing that sticks out to me, it's primacy and latency. And right now, through two periods, Stars primacy on the puck first. A lot latency in the Sabres game and showing on the scoreboard.
0: Second period started with a 1-0 Dallas lead. Steele got one to find a hole, then Rantanen in the backhand. Hintz picked the corner on the power play. Add it all up. 4-0 Stars. The intermission is next.
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16: Extension of the San Jose game because they were so dominant in every facet. Buffalo's been in this game a little bit, but this is kind of the quintessential Dallas Stars road game that I feel like we've seen a lot of over the last couple of years. Yeah,
17: this is why Dallas had 32 games where they got points on the road last year out of 41. Excellent period of hockey. Most impressively, compared to the San Jose game, San Jose was playing without Celebrini. They looked a little bit, I would say, flummoxed by the fact that Celebrini came off of warm-up, and they never really seemed to get into it. This is a Buffalo team that just beat Minnesota at home, coming back from a two-goal deficit. They're a playoff team. This is a Buffalo team that's supposed to be good, and Dallas is imposing their will as far as goals, style of play, and defensive zone coverage. You cannot, if you're Glenn Gulton, ask for anything more, and anytime Dallas has lost coverage or gotten a bad turnover, Jake Ottinger has been there to clean up the mess. So you're doing it, may I quote Jason Garrett, all three phases of the game. Offensive, defensive, goaltending, not offensive, defensive, special teams.
16: We can do that because the Cowboys are playing.
17: Exactly. Yeah. But all three phases of the game, the Dallas Stars are dominant. And when you hold Buffalo to 14 shots through two periods at home with two power plays part of that, you've done your job.
16: All right, let's get quickly to the recap and highlights brought to you by Choctaw Casinos and Resorts, where the players play. Stars had a power play chance, minute 50 of power play time to start the second, didn't convert, and at the very end of that, Miro Heiskanen actually took a penalty on an odd man chance that sent the Sabres to the power play. Still 1-0. Sabres could have tied the game. Their power play has struggled mightily, too, still looking for its first goal. So a lot of special teams early, but it remained 1-0 Dallas. And then, fast forward to the middle part of period number two, Dallas up 1-0. Kind of nothing shot from distance, but it finds its way through, and the Stars take a 2-0 lead.
0: Harley, back for Steele. Low shot, score! It somehow squeezed through Luukkonen, and Steele's shot finds the back of the net. The Stars with a 2-0 lead.
16: Yeah, Steele from Harley and Rantanen at 9:36, and the Stars with a 2-0 lead.
17: And that is one of those things where it's a goal that Ukko-Pekka Luukkonen will want back. It's a low shot. Yes, there were some bodies in front, but that's one that can't go in. That's one that, in a one-goal game where your team is struggling to find its footing, cannot go in. Give Sam Steele credit. He got the puck, threw it to the net. I think he was looking more for a rebound or a deflection. Didn't get either. Maybe Luukkonen was thinking it was going to get tipped and was playing the tip. But either way, it goes in. It's not a great goal for the Sabres goaltender, but after Dallas went against the Sabres penalty power play and gave up zero shots against, this moment is what breaks the game open.
16: Yeah, so that makes it 2-0. And then not long after that, it was a flurry of goals from the Stars in the second. This at 13:57 made it 3.
0: Lundqvist shot goes wide. Rebound, score! Mikko Rantanen! His third point of the game. The Stars have opened up a 3-0 lead.
16: Yeah, Rantanen big tonight. His second of the year. Lundqvist and Johnston the assists. And at 13:57, the Stars with a comfortable 3-0 lead.
17: And this is Mikko Rantanen being Mikko Rantanen, not going to where the puck is, going to where the puck is going to be. Shot goes wide of the net, but it is Rantanen basically boxing out, getting position in front of the net. And as the shot off the stick of Lundqvist goes wide, it goes left side, ricochets to the right. Rantanen's the first man there, and that is virtually an empty net backhander, and Mikko tucks it in. Good night to be a moose, and it's 3-0 Dallas.
16: Now, one thing you're hoping to see, the Stars are generating on the power play, but they had not yet scored a power play goal. And they get a chance in the latter part of the second. Jack Quinn called for cross-checking against Haskin, and when he was battling net front, the Sabres had some zone time. So the Stars go to the power play. You're waiting for that first power play goal. You know there's so much talent. They were close early in the second period, but finally, late in the second period, they break through and score their first goal on the man advantage this season.
0: Long pass back for Rantanen. A goal and two helpers in the game. Feeds Johnston. And back for Hintz. He scores! Perfection! And the Stars get the power play goal. Hintz with his first this season. It is 4-0.
16: So Roope Hintz with a beauty. Johnston, Rantanen, the assist. By the way, why Johnston? Three apples. Rantanen, a goal, three helpers tonight. It's been that kind of night, and the Stars finally cash in on the power play 4-0.
17: On a night when your best players are the best ones on the ice, this kind of thing happens. Rantanen brings it in over the blue line, draws two defenders with him, passes it over to Wyatt Johnston. He takes a third defender, which leaves Roope Hintz heading toward the slot. Johnston with a beautiful drop pass to Hintz. Hintz, hard snapshot, top shelf, Stars' first power play goal of the year. But you can see when players like Johnston and Rantanen are doing so well, the defense gravitates to them. Who fills the gap? Roope Hintz, and the Stars have a power play goal.
16: All right, 4-0 Dallas after two periods from KeyBank Center in Buffalo. 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
16: All for the Stars and the Sabres, but again, that's kind of the formula. When you go on the road, you play good teams. This Buffalo team is really good. There's a reason why you're hearing boos, as if there are expectations there to start the year, and the power play hasn't been great. The Stars have kind of throttled them here tonight, and this has been very workmanlike.
17: And what has Dallas done tonight they didn't do in the first two games? They have a lead into each intermission. If you look at San Jose, had the lead into each intermission. Tonight, lead into intermission. And we probably should mention Jake Oettinger.
16: I was going to say.
17: While we're here, Zach Benson's going to see Jake Oettinger in his nightmares tonight. After the turnover by Harley in the first period, Benson has a chance to give Buffalo the lead. Big time save by Jake Oettinger. Then, after Dallas had gotten the 4-goal lead, Buffalo has a power play. And right off the hop, Benson in front of the net with a wide-open opportunity, and it is Oettinger getting the left leg pad out to stone him not once, but twice. Jake Oettinger, by my unofficial math, and my math isn't very good, riding a scoreless streak of 125 minutes and 12 seconds. That will win you some hockey games as well. So for the Dallas Stars, you've gotten the lead. You've gotten great goaltending. Let's see you play some lockdown defense. I'm not saying go into a shell, but do the 1-4, be smart. If you can attack, you can attack. You got a 4-goal lead. Just don't give Buffalo reason to believe.
16: You seeing anything different from Jake? Confidence, movement, just being big? Is there anything different to you?
17: You know, it may be a little bit that against St. Louis, he had not played in a preseason game. He had not seen shots, games at NHL speed. He got better as that game went on. I think maybe just Jake is now feeling it. It's hard to go from practice where as fast as you try, it's not the same as a game. Now Jake is into NHL speed, NHL mode. And when Jake Oettinger is feeling it, he's as good as anybody in the world. Jake Oettinger has looked world class the last two games.
16: All right, Stars got one from Robo in the first. They got Steele, Rantanen, and Hintz on the score sheet in the second. Third period coming up next. This is Stars Hockey presented by PNC Bank on the Ticket.
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0: And icing here against the Stars, 32 seconds into the period.
28: Yeah, you know, they beat the Sabres. Sabres play a lot of man in their own zone. They beat them on two of those goals because of that. You just beat your man, either on the puck or away from the puck, and then the power play goal, which was just a clinical entry into the zone, and then Hintz wiring it home.
0: On the faceoff, back in the star zone, Hintz gets warned, stays in there following the icing, and then wins it cleanly in relief to the corner. Bounced up, short hop, was a tough one on Dahlin. And Rasmus Dahlin back in front of his netminder starts to creep out. Fed for Quinn, got past him. Andre met at the edge of the trapezoid where he was allowed to legally play. And Lundqvist off of a linesman skate. Second effort went rink wide perfectly to Johnston. For Quinn, who touches it, Stars got back. Taken away as they shoot in. Dahlin off of Harley, then Benson. With three Stars back, Lundqvist knifed it off his blade. Benson tried the center, broken up by Steele, and up and off the netting out of play.
28: It's been this Stars' ability, other than, you know, a couple of times where we just showed you where, you know, Benson at the door front or a little miscue in the Star Zone, but for the most part, there's been viscosity in their game. Like, the odd man rushes have died out or petered out since the first period, and in their own zone, they're closing on people and just ending any kind of cycle or anything the Sabres are looking to get going.
0: Leon Bischel plows it ahead. Now Crevier circles behind the net. A collision there with Ritzkovian. Back inside the Stars' end where Bischel snaps it forward. It falls to Myers and it got through him. Myers busted in and deflected off the wall. And if he could have settled, he had tons of daylight.
28: Could go off the linesman and then right into the middle. It would have been perfect there.
0: Tyler Myers mentioned how he opened his career with Buffalo. It was 18 years ago when, in his second NHL game against the Phoenix Coyotes, he wound up on this date getting his first ever NHL point. Just chatting with him about that in the locker room this morning. Stallmate next to him is Leon Bischel. He started laughing as they work it out and it's broken up. Bischel said, "I was 5 years old back then," just in case you want to feel old. Deflected at offside at the blue line.
28: Big towering, then young fuzzy face Tyler Myers edged out goalie Jimmy Howard, and our own Matt Duchene back in his Avalanche days in Rookie of the Year voting. 11 goals that season remains Tyler's career high. I remember watching him. I was transfixed. I was like, how can you be that size and that mobile and skate that well?
0: Been a while since he played here. He said it still was weird to come back to Buffalo, and then eventually you do it enough times, even though the rest of his career was out west and there's only a single trip. It will always be the place that he started and started with that kind of entrance. Lindell forward, shot from the red line. Foxa plays it off the glass where it remains in play. The Sabres twist and turn back in their own zone. Not a ton of urgency from Buffalo right now as Oslin starts to put it into gear. Ottinger calms things down. It has been a frustrating night for the Sabres. Fans, you can join the Stars for their first responders promotion on October 27th as they take on the New Jersey Devils, where tickets purchased at DallasStars.com/responders receive an exclusive co-branded hat. You can secure yours today.
28: Nice. Salute them every day.
0: Quinn centers. Oslin did not get everything he wanted on it as it blocks wide. Snapped ahead. They're looking to spring Robertson. The pass from Ben. Talking about big nights and round numbers. It's certainly worth a milestone watch for Ben as he intercepts here to the right, and Luukkonen made the save. He looked behind him on the nifty setup, Ben to Hintz.
28: And that's a bad turnover by Oslin on the way out of their zone, and goalie to the rescue there. Stars just turning this back against the grain. Jamie's waiting there like a DB. And Hintz with that relay trying to go five hole, I think, on Ukko-Pekka Luukkonen, who's struggling with his statistics, but you can see some of it's not on him. Some of it's the wide open generosity in front.
0: And that has been a reoccurring theme. Blockered away by Ottinger, who saw that and forcefully repelled it. Mikko Rantanen carries in. His pass is broken up. Rantanen's four-point game is the 26th of his career. Shot by Malenstein blocked. He wants the puck up ahead. They'll feed it instead to Steele. Steele tugged from behind as he was shooting. Rantanen is on it. In case you're wondering, those 26 four-point games, he's gotten to five twice. That's his career high. Turnaround Steele. It's taken away. Those two games both came inside a six-week span of each other in late 2024, early 2025, December and January. sent up the wall, where the shot stopped by the left leg of Ottinger. And Thompson in front. Thompson wanted it back. Two sticks. Both Huru and Haskinen were there to intercept. Tyler Seguin giving chase, but can't beat out the icicle.
28: Yeah, I think it was important for the Stars to extend that lead in the second period, too. You're up against a club that has rallied against opponents. Just, you know, put some distance in there. You know, don't pump hope back into them. And once they went to 3-0 and then ultimately 4-0 with Hintz's power play goal, you know, now it's a sort of flowy, roll your four lines, 6D, checking game first. You're in complete control of this thing on the road.
0: They're going to reset this faceoff after the warning to Huru. The draw against Thompson. Glove side of Ottinger. One back by the Stars and calmly lifted out to center ice. Zellweger across. Samuelson. Krebs. The shoot in. Ottinger went to play it. It got past him and a few others. Then he made a save on the shot from the left wing wall. Peyton Krebs turns, fires up high and off the back glass. Thompson. His tuck attempt handled by Ottinger. A clearance results in another icing. We'll stay right here in the Dallas zone.
28: Kind of break into independent contractors a little bit. See if you can get something going. I mean, the building, it's Oktoberfest night here. They're, you know, I'm sure they had designs on more than just sporadic accordion music and some polkas in here, but Stars and Jake Ottinger have not allowed them to get invigorated at anything their team has done.
0: Still saw a few beer swords out there along with the polka music, but it has been the silencer from Jake, who has said before he loves being the guy to quiet 18,000 on the road.
28: They're all foaming, no beer tonight.
0: Yeah. They are. They're trying to find it. It's against the wall and Dallas has it getting hauled down. Foxa stays in play. Kulik for Norris, who ran into Helenius. A couple savers converging there to take away their own rush with 6.5 gone by in the period.
28: Understandably, you can see the Sabres have flipped some wingers and, you know, just trying to jar something out of their unit here tonight offensively.
0: Sabres lost on opening night on the road, then won back-to-back one-goal games here on home ice. So the Stars are looking for their first road win to hand the Sabres their first home loss. And they are 13 minutes away from trying to pull that off with a 4-0 lead, icing.
28: It's a wasted hustle for Jason Robertson. I thought he was maybe leg that one out. It was a long errant pass from Nils Lundqvist and turns into an icing. The things, some stuff, is, look at him. Watch this. Pick him up, put him down. That's a long stride you're trying to beat there, though, and Grevier.
0: Yeah, the 6'8 guy came over from Chicago. Remember him from the Central Division matchups. He is a hard guy to miss. Cleared again by the Stars. These icings stacking up a bit. Crawling our way through it in the third period.
28: Puck's just not behaving for Nils Lundqvist. He tried the high flip that time and miscued a little bit on it. And the captain tried to bank one softly out and get their change in and what have you, but that didn't work, so this again.
0: Little switch of the wingers as Ben goes to that far side. Hintz settles in for another draw against Thompson. One cleanly by Hintz. He's done that a couple times in the game.
28: Had a good night.
0: Power has to pull away from the forechecking pressure. Owen Power to Rasmus Dahlin. He's in over the blue line. Dahlin back for Power. Fed to the left. Curl behind the net. Dahlin. Power from the dot. Shot handled by Ottinger. And he holds on. Stars have four goals from four different players. It's Jason Robertson, Sam Steele, Mikko Rantanen, and Roope Hintz. A 4-0 lead in Buffalo.
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28: Hints. He does nice work, though, to spin the body enough to go far side and beat that blocker of Luukkonen. Pretty stuff. Good game from both of them tonight. A lot of different ways.
0: Roope Hintz limited to just 15 goals last year. Shot save made by Ottinger on this shot from McLeod. That's because Hintz missed basically everything after the Olympics. It's the illness, and then he came back, and in his return, injured the rest of the way, including playoffs. That's going to be an interference call against Liam Bischel. Got Beck Malenstein. They came together back in the first. This was just a play he was trying to make on the wall, and the puck was already gone.
28: Yeah, they like to clack bodies right at the stripe at center ice. It came after
10: Dallas, number six, minor penalty, interference.
28: Came after the Stars gave up a chance right off a faceoff in their own zone. They probably shouldn't. Jake Ottinger's chest to the rescue. That was a mess. It was just a lot of extremities flailing around and the linesman in the middle of all of it. And Bischel gets fingered for the minor, so we'll see this Sabres power play that's trying to get itself off the 0-for.
0: 0-for-2 tonight, 0-for-12 on the season. And the Stars will control. Dallas, for their part, including their pair of kills here this evening, are 9-for-11 down the man. Foxa centered. He had Beck there. If that gets through shorthanded, a good play by Dahlin.
28: Looked like there was some weight from the forwards, just wait to get the puck rather than hustle back and make sure that they don't give that up. Wow.
0: These last two power plays for the Sabres, they've been battling this four-man killing unit, and everybody who's in the crowd, they have just been hearing it nonstop. They have two shots on goal so far. I'll move it to the right. Good idea, but out of the reach of Quinn. Oslin. Up and down the near wing faceoff dot. Up high, and the shot goes wide of Ottinger's glove from Dahlin. Cleared out by Dallas. Dahlin's pursued. He hits the brakes as Huru flies by. 9 minutes gone by here in the third period. Helenius grabbing the puck. Huru, nice defensive work, clears it away.
28: Yeah, excellent. And just harder on the puck than the guys in blue. Simple.
0: Owen Power glances back, has the long drop, uses it from McLeod, the former Oiler. Streaks his way forward, poke checked free. Then Myers using that very long reach cleared.
28: That's half the zone.
0: Like half the country. Owen Power. It's been a whole lot of enter, lose it, go back and chase from this power play unit. 10 seconds left on the man advantage. Sabres are set up now. Consta Helenius, the youngster. Hands it up high. Over to McLeod, right circle. Good job to intercept by Harley. Then off of Andre. Puck is loose. Andre made the save. 5-on-5 hockey. Still danger zone for Dallas. It's up to the line and shot snapped the stick in half of Samuelson. To the line, not out. Sabres carrying over from after their man advantage. They look more dangerous here in the aftermath. Off of the post from a tight angle. Cleared out of midair and then touched next. So whistled after being played via high stick. 9:36 remaining in the third. The Stars still have the 4-0 lead as Norris trying for upstairs on Andre instead rings the bell.
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0: Wide. Malenstein to the left. Shot. Andre with the glove. Ate that one up. Danforth deciding whether he wants to do anything with Bischel, and then cooler heads prevail.
28: Yeah, I mean, this line out here trying to lean in a little bit and do what they did late in that second period when they actually had a little something going. Get players to the net. There's frustration. They're trying to push back. They're being blanked on home ice. Stars have outclassed them and stopped them up in almost every turn. So those guys did their job, right? Get in there. Set up an offensive face-off, and here comes their best weapons.
0: But the Stars defuse it immediately with a defensive zone face-off win. Poked at the line. It's onside as they cross. Doan, the lead back. Rimmed around. Peyton Krebs. You got to chase it out at center ice. Pass pulls Samuelson further into retreat. Now they toss into drive. Shoot in once, didn't work. The second one either for Zellweger. And it's in Rantanen, a four-point game already. Centering feed and lane taken away by Samuelson. And Zellweger got tripped up, stealing it. Johnston, help on the wall. Harley for Rantanen. Samuelson cut it off. Zellweger, pass Sagan at the line. The Stars have it, but have to touch up. They'll change in the process.
28: Seen some different pairs come out on defense for the Stars. You know, Miro Haskin has only played about 17 minutes in the game. Be nice. You can limit some of that ice time in games like this, and others get the job done.
0: Back-to-back games like this, which is an early season luxury for Dallas. They'll be in Pittsburgh on Saturday night. Then they return back home and open up a highly anticipated home-and-home with the Colorado Avalanche. Quinn's pass went through Benson. He gets spun around, eventually spun off.
28: Yeah, they haven't won very many of those battles on the outskirts of the rink. The Stars just have been more determined.
0: Dallas shoots it in. Steele got knocked down by Quinn. Rasmus Dahlin, the Sabre captain. Up ahead, McLeod. Plucked on the wall cleanly by Blackwell.
28: They've been light. You hear it a lot in our game.
0: Whoa. Then turnover and chance.
28: Oh,
0: that
28: no.
0: Didn't go for Beck. Luukkonen played the puck into disaster. Wound up for Beck at the other end. Danforth off the bar. That stays out. It's cellophane nets at both ends. And up, and looks like that grazed the netting, but I don't think the official spotted it. We continue on. Harley with a shot, blocked by Dahlin. Somehow, it's still 4-0. Room for Nils Lundqvist, crossing the line. Roope Hintz for Robertson. Jason Robertson shoots up high. Dallas had to make sure it wasn't too many men, no icing. Mikko Rantanen, the acceleration. Does he have a fifth point in him? Rantanen tried to make the dangle move. Samuelson played it nicely. And Ottinger for Haskinen. Bouncing puck into the Sabre zone. Krebs for Samuelson. Cut through a pair, in across the Dallas line, goes wide left. Back in front for Krebs, who shot it from the far dot wide. And a snap from Thompson made the save, Ottinger did. Zellweger pulls away from Sagan.
28: The game has lost its form here the last few shifts. It is a minor miracle that the 4-0 score has not changed. Close at both ends.
0: They will meet again 5 weeks from Saturday. Here are the Sabres. And stick held on Quinn. He was tied up. It rolls in on Ottinger. How did we stand 4-0? Not sure anyone knows. There were two looks from both ends that wouldn't go. Fox and then Beck. That led to Danforth. Ping! And it's still the Stars by a quartet.
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28: Into the ring. He's made it look relatively easy tonight. Ottinger has, but he is on a run. I've seen a goose egg on the board on the opposition side, and he's five and an eyelash away from registering another.
0: The Sabres control it here as Power steps to his left. Back across, Malenstein's shot into the glove of Jake, and he hangs it there. The last goal that he's allowed came just past the midway point of opening night. Dalibor Dvorsky of St. Louis.

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2: Draw.
3: Those that remain here are not tickled with the performer. They've really not been able to do anything to excite or impress them. And I think everybody would go for running time right now.
4: Sabres still have two more games on home ice. Welcoming Utah and Florida before they hit the road for seven of their next eight after that. Again, still very early in the season. Buffalo was 2-1. The Stars were 1-2. So we're 4 and change away from both evening out to a 2-2 mark. But heading in different directions after this one. And the Stars are going to be thrilled with their work on consecutive games.
3: Yeah, they've been very good in the 82-game schedule so far.
4: Yeah, that's right. Maybe the last two. Instead, it was the first two. Threw them all off. Still felt like preseason. Stars down in the corner, the attack zone. Sagan has some company. Knocked by Crevier.
3: How about that pass?
4: Mikko Rantanen going to turn into something. Wow. That would have been a way to get number five on the night.
3: That would have been a perfect way to get it.
4: Here's Sagan. Rantanen let that one go through. Bischel from the point. Wyatt Johnston. A couple turns on the wall to Bischel at the point. Set low, Sagan in front of Metsä. Rantanen for Myers. Back for Rantanen. His shot found a seam through bodies, but right into the glove of Lukanen.
3: It's like a running game in a football tilt, you know, you just clock manage.
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4: Back for Rantanen. His shot found a seam through bodies, but right into the glove of Lukanen.
3: It's like a running game in a football tilt. You know, you just clock management. You got a lead. Just run the clock out a little bit with cycle in the offensive zone. The other side can't do anything. Thought it would be a bit of a different game here tonight, but give major kudos to the Stars for not allowing the Sabres, other than that early portion of tonight's game, get to their game at all and get freewheeling and use their legs.
4: Jamie Benn behind the net, up high for Lindell. Robertson in the trapezoid, taken away by Buffalo Samuelson for Hellenius. Centering feed comes back behind the net. Hellenius up at the line. Zellweger protected the puck. Got it for Samuelson. His shot blocked and into the seats. Over the side glass, 2:29 left on the clock.
3: Came in talking about how the, you know, Stars as a group had to back up what they did against the Macklin Celebrini-less San Jose Sharks on home ice, and they've done exactly that, you know, from the net on out, and they've punctuated it with a power play goal, and that was probably a major story. Nobody wants to go, you know, 3

0: 4 and 5 games into the season, especially when you have the expectations, one of the best power play units in the league.
1: Yeah, it feels like every single box checked here these last two games. Now that they did get that one, the one goal through the first two games feels an awful long time ago as it's sent all the way down. And meanwhile, on the other end, you know, we are 2-12 away from the fourth game of the season in the books. The Stars have only allowed 4 non-empty net goals against and only 2 at 5-on-5.
0: Yeah, simplicity and execution with their defensive game and no answers on the other side and how to poke holes in that.
1: Stars control it off the draw. Oscar Beck banks it forward. Continuing to attack on the forecheck is Radek Foxa. And with 2 minutes left in a 4-0 lead, that got to be music to Glenn Gulletson's ears. Beck after the turnover. Angled wide by Dahlin. Will nudge it down deep.
0: I've seen some empty buildings at the end of a game, but this is really empty.
1: Yeah. It has been a tough night in Buffalo for sure. This is still a team that, for a lot of good reason, has optimism for this year. Trying to springboard off of what they did last year that was a decade and a half in the making. But tonight was not their night, and full marks for the Stars for coming in, executing the game plan, and ensuring that it wouldn't be. Myers over for Ritzkovian. And down deep for Tyler Myers, escorted by Metsa.
0: Thought he was going to kick it 20-10 there.
1: Malenstein is in, closing minute. Danforth, save made by Ottinger. Keeps Buffalo at bay. They remain on the attack. They miss Malenstein on the centering feed. Then from the sidewall, Ottinger had Bischel and Malenstein in front. Cleared out, 40 seconds to go.
0: I think Malenstein's been one of the guys on their side that's actually played hard and heavy in the game tonight. Hasn't turned into anything. Here he comes again.
1: Shoulder to shoulder with Lundqvist. A nice play on the wall by Lindell. A soft clearance. Good touch. No icing for Dallas. Nearly coughed up by the Sabres. They'll break it out ahead, though. Maybe their last rush. It's Thompson. Lindell measures to it in the corner. Pitchforks it up. Not out of the zone. 3 seconds left. They play it to the slot. Still loose. Behind the net, and Jake Ottinger, back-to-back shutouts, the second time in his career that he has shutouts in consecutive starts. He makes 26 tonight here in Buffalo, and what a night for Ottinger and the Stars.
0: He's making a perfect case to never, ever play in the preseason again, which is a wonderful thing, as you know, he's 2-for-3 in goose eggs to begin the season. A big night offensively from Mikko Rantanen and company. You can hear the refrains from the Sabres already. You know, we got away with chasing some teams down. You're not going to get away with that all the time, especially against a diligent defensive team like the Dallas Stars.
1: Back-to-back wins, back-to-back shutouts. The Stars with 7 different goal scorers in a 9-0 aggregate over the last two games. For Darryl Ray, our terrific crew, I'm Josh Bogorod. 4-0, Stars beat the Sabres. The postgame is next.
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1: 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And 13-10, the ticket. Bruce, it was a clinical road win for the Stars this evening. They get a goal in the first period from Jason Robertson, Sam Steele, Mikko Rantanen, and Roope Hintz with three goals in about 6 minutes in the second. They salt things away in the third. Jake Ottinger with back-to-back shutouts. He was excellent here tonight. And the Stars have responded to an 0-2 start with back-to-back wins, a dominant performance against San Jose, and a workman's-like effort against a really good Buffalo team on the road here tonight.
13: That sums it up. Good night, everybody. the Stars, if you want to think about it here, and I do, Dallas has not given up an even-strength goal since the second period against St. Louis 3.5 games ago. So, yes, you lost in Nashville, but there were two power play goals. 5-on-5, this team is looking awfully good right now. And the players pointed it out even before the San Jose game. You know, realistically, they gave up two goals to St. Louis and then two empty netters, which made the score look worse than it was. Two goals, power play goals to Nashville, and no goals the last two games. So the theory of Dallas, get to three and you win. Yes, I know that Dallas got shutouts early. You only get to one to win. But when you get to three, like Dallas did against San Jose, tonight against Buffalo, this is a team that is among the best in the NHL. And the things that stick out for me is tonight, Dallas's best players were their best players. The guys you expect. Jake Ottinger with the shutout. Olympian. Elite goaltender. Mika Rantanen, four-point night. Elite player. Olympian. Jason Robertson, elite player. Contract year. Should be an Olympian. Wyatt Johnston, 3 points. Going to be an Olympian. So you're looking at the Dallas Stars playing their brand of hockey, getting in front, keeping their structure, doing what they need to do to keep the opposition away. Yeah, the third period got a little bit sloppy defensively. Dallas did get outshot badly in that period by a count of 10-3. But when you're up by four, you can live with being outshot and shots coming from the outside. Yeah. Then when you're trying to create and protect a one-goal lead. I think everyone's going to be very happy with this. It's not that far from Buffalo to Pittsburgh, and it'll be a short, happy ride for the Stars.
14: Yeah, 4-0, and you summed it up well. Once again, a lot of green in the plus-minus, too. That's what happens when you do a lot of this damage. It's not like it's been buoyed by special teams. We talked about the need for more 5-on-5 scoring, and yes, of course, you always need 5-on-5 scoring, but 8 of the 9 here against San Jose and Buffalo have come at even strength. He finally got off the schneid on the power play, which was great to see. And the Stars all over Buffalo, 4-0. They had emptied out KeyBank Center by about 10 minutes remaining in that third period. The Sabres fans who were booing as early as that early second period power play, booing throughout the second period. They've got some expectations in Buffalo now. And the fans emptied out as the Stars just salted that game away there in the third period.
13: I think losing Alex Tuch is a big blow to this team. I look at their offense and their forwards. They're not as dynamic as they were last year. They're not as scary as they were last year with some of the moves they made in the offseason. And until they figure it out, you know, Ukko-Pekka Luukkonen is going to have to be better in net. That goal he gave up to Sam Steele was really sort of a crusher and the game changer in this one. I just don't see Buffalo being as good right now. So they are who they are. They're 2-2. The Dallas Stars trending in the right direction. And remember, no Matt Duchene, Joel Kiviranta not playing tonight, although I think he and Colin Blackwell are sort of a, you know, flip of the coin, whoever you want to go with. But for the Dallas Stars, it really comes down to, can you hold the other team to two or less and find a way to get to three? Twice this year they haven't. Twice this year they have. And that's where they're 2-2.
14: All right, let's get to it with the highlights tonight. And didn't start very well. Buffalo had a good start to this game. The Stars were on their heels a little bit. Felt like the first few minutes of a team that hadn't played in a couple of days, starting a little two-game trip. And Jake Ottinger had to make a couple of big saves early, including one from a turnover by Thomas Harley in behind the net, which thankfully, in hindsight, was the last thing Buffalo had for a long time. But that required Jake to make a big save early.
13: Is it possible? Yes, it is, to say the most important save happened in the first period. Yeah. Because it's a bad turnover. Harley just absolutely coughs up the puck for no reason. There's no pressure. There's no back check. He just coughs up the puck. Nice pass in front. And there is Zach Benson all alone in front. Ottinger gets over, squares up, makes the save with a left arm, and keeps Dallas 0-0. Why is this important? Well, in Dallas's first game against St. Louis, they lost, gave up the first goal, trailed at the intermission. Against Nashville, they scored the first goal a minute in, but trailed at the intermission after one. They lost both those games. Benson, wide open in front, does not give Buffalo the lead because of Ottinger. Then the Dallas Stars would go the next 12:46 without allowing a shot on goal. So Dallas's defense after that one mistake really changed. I wouldn't say change. They just raised the level and I would say the concentration in their own zone.
14: Yeah, and the Stars were very good for a long stretch of that first period. It paid off. 9:03 into period number one with the Stars. Take a 1-0 lead.
15: Pass to the left. Dahlin. Johnston, the center, got low into the slot to intercept. Now the Stars with numbers on the right wing. They control. Robertson shoots. He scores! Jason Robertson with his second of the season opens the scoring here in the first.
14: Jason Robertson, 2 goals, 2 games. Mikko Rantanen and Wyatt Johnston kick-started. Big nights for both those guys. And at 9:03, the Stars haven't had a ton of odd man chances through the first four games. So it's especially nice to see them get a rush chance and then convert on said rush chance, 1-0.
13: Before the game, there was a lot of talk about how Buffalo created offense from their blue line forward. You have guys like Dahlin and Owen Power who are capable of creating offense from the blue line. Here's where creating offense from the blue line can backfire. Dahlin, with a puck in the Dallas Stars zone, goes in deep. No one falls back. Sabres have four guys in between the dots and the goal line. Wyatt Johnson with the poke check works the puck free. It comes to Mikko Rantanen. Rantanen turns the other way, and he and Robertson basically have a two-on-one from their own blue line going the other direction. That's a long way to have a two-on-one. Rantanen gets the puck to Robertson. Robertson, left-handed shot on the right side. Why do I say that? Because if you're left-handed, the stick and the puck are in the scoring zone, even if your body is to the outside a little bit. This is why the great Soviet teams, the Red Army, used to always play with right-handers on the left and left-handers on the right, because you're always in the scoring lane if you have the puck on your stick on the off wing. Jason Robertson's got it. The defense sticks with Rantanen, which is what you're supposed to do. So now it becomes, can UPL stop Robo? The answer is no. Robo, with a good hard shot, beats him blocker side. That turns out to be the game-winning goal. Dallas has a 1-0 lead, but it all starts because Buffalo's defense jumps, and they get four men caught deep, and Dallas makes him pay.
14: Yeah, one of the oddities surrounding the Stars to this year so far, all four games, the GWG has come in the first period. So think about that. Obviously, it helps when you're shutting teams out and you're taking leads early, but they were chasing the game against St. Louis. They gave up the 1-0 lead with a couple of power play goals to Nashville, lost 2-1, and then 5-0, 4-0. GWG's early.
13: Well, that's one way to look at it. The other way, if you're a coach, look at it and go, you know, no one's blown a lead yet. You know, we get that lead at the end of one, and we're on our way. So for the Dallas Stars, that is really important to play from in front, because this isn't a team that, as we saw against St. Louis and Nashville, has really a ton of firepower to come back when they trail. Now, getting Matt Duchene will probably help a little bit, but this is a Dallas Stars team that wants to be the lead dog. They want to get in front and make the other team come to them. And in the second period, you see why.
14: So on to period number two. The Stars had a power play that carried over. 10 seconds left in period number one. There was the Malenstein call against Miro Heiskanen, tripped him up at 19:50. One thing you're hoping the Stars could do is get the power play going. The chances have been there, but the goals had not. And this was a great opportunity for the power play to convert and give you a little bit of cushion against a Buffalo team that had already come back from multiple goals a couple of times this year. They couldn't do that. And then they take a penalty at the tail end of that. Miro Heiskanen defending an odd man rush ends up hooking Owen Power. So Buffalo goes to the power play. Still a 1-0 game. Great opportunity for the Sabres to get even. Their power play has struggled as well. Also scoreless to this point. The Stars' kill, I thought, was excellent. You heard Boo Birds ringing down there at KeyBank Center as they killed that off.
13: Well, it's not just that the Stars killed it off. It's that Buffalo had no shots on goal. I mean, it's one thing, and we've talked this about with the Dallas Stars power play, they weren't scoring, but as the season has gone on, all four games, they have gotten better. They've looked better. They've moved the puck more crisply and have had some looks. Buffalo had nothing. And that's one of those where you kill a penalty, you're down by one, you're at home, you're on the power play, and you get Bupkis, you get nothing. And the fans getting restless because they have some very high expectations for the Sabres team. And the Sabres team right now, at least tonight, struggled against a better Dallas Stars PK.
14: Yeah, they did. And so the Stars kept control of the game and still played very well through that second period. And about midway through, it was the first in a flurry of goals that gave the Stars complete and total control tonight. And this at 9:36 to make it 2-0.
15: Harley, back for Steele. Low shot, score! It somehow squeezed through Luukkonen. And Steele's shot finds the back of the net. The Stars with a 2-0 lead.
14: So 2-0 Steele from Harley and Rantanen at 9:36. On my cute little TikTok thing I did today, Bruce, I said one thing to watch tonight. goaltending. The Stars had the second best even strength save percentage coming in. The Sabres had the second worst, and this is a goal that can't go in.
13: This is a goal that can't go in. This is a goal that changes the game.
14: Yeah.
13: You know, one goal, one lucky bounce, one deflection, you're back to even. Don't tell me a two-goal lead is the worst lead in hockey. I'll just mock you. Sam Steele has the puck. He's got it up high. And basically, he just throws it toward the net. Yes, there are some bodies in front. But this is one that Pekka Luukkonen has got to stop. I mean, it. I don't know if he was expecting a deflection. I don't know if he's having trouble seeing it around Rantanen. But it goes right between his legs. And you, at the very least, have your stick down. So it's going to hit it. That is a goal that should not go in, but it goes in. It gives Dallas the two-goal cushion and makes life easier for the Stars. And you can just feel a little bit of the air go out of Buffalo. Yes, they didn't. It's a combination 1-2. Your power play looks awful, and your chance to tie the game goes away, and then you let up that. It's almost like a two-goal swing. And Dallas is a 2-0 lead, never look back.
14: Yeah, so that made it 2-0, and then about 3 minutes and change later, or 4 minutes and change later, beg your pardon, the Stars take a 3-0 lead.
15: Lundqvist shot goes wide, rebound, score! Mikko Rantanen, his third point of the game, the Stars have opened up a 3-0 lead.
14: So Rantanen, second goal of the year. Lundqvist, Johnston, the assists at 13:57. Dallas 3, Buffalo nothing.
13: And this is Mikko Rantanen going to not where the puck is, but where he thinks the puck is going to be. Nils Lundqvist at the left side takes the shot. The goaltender, UPL, has got to come out to play that shot. The shot goes wide. Rantanen, meanwhile, goes cruising from left to right, just in case there's a rebound. Well, in this case, it's not a rebound. It's a puck off the back kick plate, comes to the near side, and like a basketball player boxing out for a rebound, he's got position. And when that puck comes off the boards to his backhand, there is nothing but 24 square feet to shoot at. Rantanen just slides it into the net. 3-0 Dallas, and the Moose, who had a goal for the ages in Dallas on Monday, gets a goal that makes it 3-0. Not for the ages, but certainly you'll take it.
14: Yeah, 4 points for Mikko tonight. Goal, 3 assists. Because he helped out on this one. The Stars end up going to the power play with about 5 minutes to go in the second period. Still looking for that first power play goal. A lot of chances on the power play in the early part of period number two. And the power play has generated chances, just hadn't scored yet. So you were hoping at some point they'd find a way to get off the schneid. They do that at 15:34. A power play goal, the first of the year in 26-27.
15: Long pass back for Rantanen. A goal and two helpers in the game. Feeds Johnston. And back for Hintz. He scores! Perfection! And the Stars get the power play goal. Hintz with his first this season. It is 4-0.
14: Hintz from Johnston and Rantanen, 15:34 on the power play. Hopefully a lot more where that came from. The Stars 4, Buffalo nothing late in the second.
13: And this is where your best players start looking and wearing down the opposition. Rantanen has already had a three-point night, comes into the zone. Two defenders go to Mikko Rantanen. He gets the puck near side to Wyatt Johnston. Another defender goes with Wyatt Johnston. Wyatt Johnston curls the puck back to a moving quickly. Roope Hintz. Hintz has the puck on his stick. He's got that great snapshot.
14: Yeah.
13: And he goes high, blocker side, but he has a clear look. There's nobody between him and the goaltender because Rantanen and Johnston have taken the majority of the PK with him. Quick puck movement, overshading on Dallas' best players, and Roope Hintz does not fail, and Dallas is a 4-0 lead.
14: So, on to the third period. This was kind of an odd third period in the sense. You got something?
13: I do want to say, at the end of the period, we talked about Benson being stopped and it was nothing-nothing.
14: Oh, yes.
13: Dallas gave up another power play, and the biggest or most spectacular saves of the night, right in the middle, beginning of that power play, the puck comes free to Zach Benson on a rebound to the far post. He gets two whacks at it, and Ottinger doing the butterfly, strong core, left leg, tight against the ice. Benson robbed twice from point blank by Ottinger. It stays 4-0. I'm not going to say the Stars wouldn't have won the game anyway, but it certainly didn't give Buffalo any life.
14: Yeah, not at all. There was no life in that arena. Going to the third, it was kind of a weird third period. One shift that stuck out to me was a stretch pass from Bischel that was chipped ahead to Tyler Myers, who was one step away and a tape-to-tape pass from having a chance basically one-on-one. It was just kind of unfettered there in that third period. And perhaps that's a consequence of it's still early. The Stars still weren't 100% connected. They had some troubles in their own zone. Buffalo was obviously not great here tonight. So the third period was just kind of a mess. But given the situation, up 4-0, you don't really give up much until late. That's when Buffalo really poured it on. He had a great chance, too, to make it 5-0. Remember that somehow, some way, Foxo was stopped on the turnover from Pekka Luukkonen. And then he got his stick out there, and then Beck shot it back into the guys in front of the net, even though it was a wide-open net. And then on the other end, a Sabre hit the post. That summed up the third period. It was not pretty, but at no point did the Sabres ever get back into this game.
13: Yeah, Danforth had that chance right in front. You know, it's funny because when you're up by four, the puck seems to hit the post and bounce the other way. Life is good. When you're down by four, the hockey gods just seem to pour it on. Give Jake Ottinger credit, though. That was a workload third period. Dallas being outshot 10-3, but actually a chance. I guess they added it now. They added the late shot. 11-3. Dallas gets outshot in the third. Ottinger stops them all. And, you know, Jake Ottinger, who's known for his fast starts as the season begins, gets another shutout. And I know there's sort of the thinking, well, you know, he's hot. I don't want to see Jake Ottinger play in Pittsburgh.
14: I want to see
13: the next time I want to see Jake Ottinger is Tuesday night against Colorado at home. Casey DeSmith is the former Penguin. He played decently in his first attempt out there. I don't want to see this thinking that, well, Ottinger's hot, let's play him now. Don't want to see that at all. I want to see some, shall we say, saving of the goaltenders.
14: I'm resting.
13: Yeah. But you know what? It's early in the season. Let's plan this out, because I don't want Jake Ottinger playing close to 60 games this year.
14: All right, 4-0. Stars win it. Quickly, Bruce, the City Credit Union making a difference, player of the game.
13: You know, here's the thing. Jake Ottinger got a shutout on Monday, and we didn't give it to him.
14: He faced 13 shots.
13: And normally you get a shutout, and it's normal. The goaltender gets it. Mikko Rantanen had 4 points tonight. You know, he was Dallas scored four. He had 4 points. Do the math. He was involved in every goal, but Ottinger gets the shutout. Can we split?
14: Yes, of course. You're allowed to go Jake, and I'll go Mikko. How about that?
13: Let's do that, because I think they both deserve recognition.
14: All right, Dallas Stars Hockey is presented by PNC Bank. 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They blanked the Sabres 4-0 here tonight. 888-787-1310 is the number to dial. That is 888-787-1310. 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
14: 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The Stars beat the Sabres 4-0, back-to-back shutouts for Jake Ottinger, 4.9 for Mikko Rantanen, and tonight 3 assists for Wyatt Johnston. Consecutive wins for the Stars after an 0-2 start. Dallas Stars hockey is presented by PNC Bank. That's Bruce Levine. I'm Michael Dixon. We're on Sports Radio 96.7 and 1310, The Ticket. Let's get to the phone lines. 888-787-1310 is the number to dial in. And we start with Andrew in Anna. Andrew, welcome back to the Stars postgame show. Oh, we lost him. All right, let's try Bonnie in at Dallas. Bonnie, you're on the Stars postgame show.
28: Huzzah.
14: Huzzah.
13: Huzzah, indeed.
14: That was a quiet huzzah, Bonnie.
28: Well, I'm building up towards the end of the season on it, okay?
14: It's a marathon, not a sprint.
28: Tonight's game was very refreshing. I really do believe that from watching the guys play and listening to the wrap-up that something's starting to gel together and they're starting to click rather early in the season. And that's not a bad thing. That could be a good thing. But this looks like we're going to be looking really good come November and December. And, of course, when we go into the playoffs. Like y'all had mentioned last time about how the older ones are starting to kind of stand back a little bit and let these others that are becoming our core, of which produced very well tonight. I can't see anything but great accolades coming towards our team, our town, and our players. I'm ready for it. It's been a long time since 99-2000, and hopefully this will be the year. I thought it was going to be last year, but we fell short, and that's to be anticipated too. However, I'm ready. I'm way past ready. This is going to be a wonderful season, I do believe, if we can continue at the level that they produced tonight and last night. Jake is back on his toes. He's doing everything good again. And the naysayers that came out during preseason, I think they're trying to start to eat their words, and I hope they do. And I bet we have a great march towards March of next year.
14: Bonnie, thanks for the call. We do have to we got a few lined up, so we have to move on here in a sec. I'll just say this. I'll let Bruce go. I have to be careful, of course, because after two games, I said, hey, let 10 games unfold before we start having any existential conversations. And we've now seen two games since. The Stars have been excellent. Long way to go. We all hope this is the year, as every NHL team does. But it sure is, as heck, is a lot more fun to talk about games like this than the first two nights.
13: Yeah, let's not get too high. Let's not get too low. It's still October. Last time I checked, there's 80 games left to be played. But let's enjoy this one tonight. Certainly, it's more enjoyable than what's happening to the other Dallas team right at this moment.
14: But she is right. The Stars do have a little bit more connectivity to their game. And yes, Jake has looked very good to start the year. You heard Razor mention this, I believe, on opening night. Jake's been one of the best October goaltenders in the NHL since he broke into the league. So a very good start is not uncommon for Jake Oettinger. And it is a long season. There's a reason why you'll see Casey DeSmith, I think, almost certainly on Saturday, despite how well Jake has played here in these last two, and really to start the year, because I thought he was good against St. Louis. But yeah, the Stars have just played two really solid games in two completely different ways, Monday and tonight, and I think that's encouraging to see.
13: It's very encouraging, but don't forget, Matt Duchene has not played in the lineup yet. Mm-hmm. There's a lot to go, and we never know what curves and hills and valleys we'll see this season. But taking it on the surface, what you take away from this team is right now Dallas defensively in the four games have been very good.
14: Yeah.
13: Very, very good. Getting the power play to score tonight, maybe that's unlocking something as well, because you saw Dallas at times last year basically depended on their power play for offense. So getting the offense, the power play going again is good. There's still some things that need to be cleaned up. We saw some turnovers in the defensive zone that almost resulted in goals. You still want to see, some scoring from I don't want to say the lower levels of the offense, but you want to see your third and fourth line chip in. But all in all, so far, Dallas has played two games this week. They've outscored their opponents 9-0. Okay, it's fun.
14: Yeah,
13: let's see how long we can ride this wave.
14: Yeah, that is enjoyable. All right, let's go to Ryan in Tempe. Ryan, you're on the Stars postgame show. Welcome back.
0: Thanks, boys. Great win tonight. Always good to talk to you, especially after a win.
13: Ryan, you still in Tempe? Don't you graduate one of these years?
0: I did graduate. I'm actually still out in Tempe. I'm out here for at least another year or so, but I do plan to come back to Dallas eventually.
13: Okay.
0: Yeah.
13: That's okay. My son graduated from Arizona State 2 years ago and stayed. He loves it out there.
0: It's hard to beat with the golf and everything. It's starting to cool off, so it's pretty nice. But I do plan to come back eventually, and appreciate you guys taking my call. I know Wyatt Johnson he's just always so fun to watch. I mean, we always talk about the goal scoring and the power play goals he had last year, but I think just as much as his playmaking and his vision, it's just so fun to see. I mean, he had a few assists tonight and just looked great out there, so it's good to see him get going. But I know Thomas Harley was +3 tonight as well. I'd like to see him get going maybe a little bit more offensively. I feel like maybe once he gets a goal or has a, you know, big game, it opens the floodgates a little bit. In terms of kind of their power play, I know it's still very early, obviously, and as a unit, they might not have got as many opportunities together in the preseason and things like that. So still kind of sorting through everything, but I was curious in terms of your guys' perspective or kind of what you're seeing. I know the goal tonight was off the rush, off a great play from Wyatt and Rope, but in terms of kind of getting that power play going, is there anything you guys see that you would maybe tweak or change, or is it trying to attack more off the rush? Is it maybe switching out Harley and Miro to get maybe Harley going for a game, or kind of what do you guys see on the power play that might kind of spark that and get it going against Pittsburgh?
13: Okay, call me crazy, call me kooky. Teams are overplaying the triangle pass for Dallas. They do not want that puck going back in the center to Wyatt Johnston, and they are overloading into the middle. I would like to see Jason Robertson, Mikko Rantanen on either side get more shots from the circle. Quick shots. I'm talking about one-timers. I'm talking about, it's hard to get a one-timer off if everyone playing the diamond, but if teams are going to overcompensate for the triangle pass into the slot, have another man come in from the wing, so you have two options. One in the middle to Wyatt Johnston, and then a Rantanen or a Robertson coming from the off wing toward the net. It's not as easy a shot, but it certainly can create havoc in the defense and at the very least some rebounds in front. That would be my one tweak is, if teams are going to overplay the triangle to the slot, get some guys coming in from the sides that have the opportunity on their off wing, like Robertson, left-handed shot coming in from the right side, vice versa with Rantanen. Get that going and make that happen for the Dallas Stars.
14: Yeah, I'm not super worried about it. I think the rates are still great. The Stars are still creating a lot of chances. You just see those things eventually find the back of the net when you create the number of high danger looks the Stars did last year and this year. They got a kind of a slow start on the power play last year, too. I think it was one for their first seven. I don't know off the top of my head what the numbers are right now because I just don't think it's super significant. I would be a lot more worried if the power play looked feckless like Buffalo's did.
13: Yeah.
14: And the great thing, and you've heard Razor say this, and you've heard a lot of the national analysts say this, too, about the Stars' power play. Even if teams try and tweak certain things about their penalty kill to stop one aspect of it, all five guys on that top power play unit are a threat to shoot. They're obviously a threat to score, and they are a threat in just about every different position that power play runs. So that's where I think the Stars' power play in terms of longevity and success over a season has it's just more difficult to defend than a lot of power plays out there, because usually it's two or three guys that you have to worry about. The Stars have five that you have to worry about.
13: Well, it's one thing. Glenn Gullitson said it before the San Jose game. A lot of teams will go 0-5, 0-6 yeah. in a season during a power play, and no one panics. But because it happens at the beginning of the season, and you see the zero for the power play for the year, people get a little more concerned, get a little more upset, wondering what's happening, what do you got to do to fix it? This is a team that's had a good power play for a long time. Yeah. I mean, going back to Pete DeBoer, the first year Pete DeBoer, this team has had an excellent power play. Last year, they took it to a new level, but still, this is a team that will score some power play goals as the year goes on. Sometimes you just got to trust it. And that's what I will caveat this. You trust it in the regular season. In the playoffs, you might need to make adjustments quicker than normal, than waiting to come out of a slump. But you know what? We'll worry about that come April.
14: The playoffs.
13: Yes.
14: Yes. All right, let's go to Ardell in Dallas. Ardell, you're on the Stars postgame show.
2: Michael and Bruce, that was a textbook road win, and it garners a huzzah.
13: Huzzah.
14: Huzzah.
2: It was awesome, man. I taken the lead early, but that's the second game in a row where they had three goals in the second period. And I love to see that. I mean, you'll take goals in any period, but playing with a lead is just awesome. And it feeds right into what you guys have been talking about, how good this team has started off defensively. It's always good to hear from Ryan and Tempe. I always enjoy his calls. I know he played collegiate hockey, and I'm always happy when I hear him call in. I wonder if we could extol some of the Finnish players. I know Jake Ottinger had a shutout, and Robertson had a filthy snipe, and there were so many players that did well tonight. But I was just thinking about the Finnish players on this team. And you know, it's not something, I mean, it's something we definitely talk about often, but the skill level of Haskin and Lindell, Rantanen and Hintz is just, I mean, there's some teams that have some good Finnish players, but I don't know if there's, those might be four of the best Finnish players in the league, even in the company of Barkov and some Aho and some of these other guys. And Roope Hintz tonight, guys, I just thought he was really dominant. I know Rantanen was awesome, but Roope, he's such a well-rounded and dynamic player. Like he kind of, and I've even noticed him going to the net more in the last few years. He's kind of added that to his game, but he puts so much pressure on the other team. And I think he's even better in the cycle now too. I mean, what are you seeing out there from Roope? I mean, he's a fully grown man now. I just think I don't want to say he's a straw that stirs the drink, but I just think he's a special player. And I think he has a huge impact on all his teammates from the center position.
13: Absolutely, he does. And I thought it was a good point made up tonight that Roope Hintz, post-Olympic break, was not around for the Dallas Stars. You know, he got sick, and then he got injured, and just when he was about to come back, he gets injured again, doesn't play in the playoffs. And you saw 5-on-5 in the postseason how much the Dallas Stars missed Roope Hintz and his ability to stretch defenses and cause teams to have to back up because of his speed and skill. When Roope Hintz is healthy and Roope Hintz is playing well, he's as good a 200-foot player. And everyone talks about, you know, maybe Wyatt Johnson could be a guy that gets in the conversation for the Selkie because of his 200-foot game. Roope Hintz is right there, maybe even a little bit more because of his ability to backcheck. And you saw last year, Dallas, you know, had a great season, but with Roope Hintz not playing in the second half after the break and then missing the entire series against Minnesota, Mikko Rantanen playing basically on one leg, even though he did get points, he still was playing hampered. You saw the difference in the Dallas Stars. When the Finns are healthy, and I want Stars fans, I want the media, you know, all three of us to beat the drum that Miro Heiskanen needs to be talked about for the Norris Trophy. Here's a guy that defensively, you talk about Quinn Hughes, you talk about Cale Makar, Adam Fox, guys who have won the Norris. They're world class. They're not as good defensively, I don't think, as Miro. Miro Heiskanen needs to have more people talking about him being in the conversation. So, yeah, the Finns, there's a reason they call him the Finnish Mafia. Dallas is lucky to have him.
2: Yeah, and now they got this Huru, I didn't have time to look. I don't know if Huru was drafted or if he was an undrafted find through the Yuri Lehtinen pipeline.
13: Free agent signing.
2: Free agent signing, that's even better. And he may not be a top six guy, but he is a solid player. And like Roope Hintz and Rantanen, he's got size. And I don't know if he's got speed, but he's strong. And look at the face-off circle tonight, guys, from those two Finns, Hintz and Huru. That's outstanding. I mean, you start with possession like that. It's just, I'm so impressed with the Finns on this team, and I hope that Dallas keeps working that pipeline. Guys, thanks for taking my call tonight.
13: Thanks. As long as Yuri Lehtinen bleeds victory green and has anything to do with the Finnish national team and their organization, Dallas will always look to Finland for players that can come here and help this team.
14: All right, let's try this one more time before we take a break. Andrew and Anna, you're on the Stars postgame show.
3: Michael and Bruce, after watching that game, Buffalo Burger sounds pretty good right now.
13: You know, Buffalo they even tweeted out all the specials they had tonight because it was Oktoberfest night, and some of those specials looked really good. In fact, they looked better than their hockey team did tonight. That's how it went in Buffalo.
3: You know, when Robo scores, Stars win. When the Stars put up a shutout, they win.
14: Yeah, it's hard to lose when you don't give up a goal. Yep. Allegedly. That's what I've heard.
3: Yeah, that was good. You know, the Norris Trophy is a points contest, so as long as that's going to stay the standard, I don't think Miro's ever going to win one. Although I agree, I think he should win one. But as long as the Norris is a points contest, I think Miro's out of it.
13: Yeah, and that's the point. You know, they've talked about adding a defensive defenseman trophy, that guys who are shut down guys like Jacob Slavin, should have Esa Lindell. They should have some notoriety. They should have a trophy of their own, just like Selke. You've got the Selke for the best defensive forward. Why isn't there one for the best defensive defenseman? I don't know. But as long as the Norris Trophy only looks at points, and people are talking about, you know, Evan Bouchard in Edmonton now being one of the top defensemen in the league because he's had this amazing point total to begin the year. Let's see where his plus minus is. Let's see where he is as far as, you know, defensive. Is he on the ice at the end of the game for Edmonton? Those kind of things. I agree. If you're going to call the Norris Trophy the best defenseman, you really need to look at the entire picture, not just point totals.
3: Amen. Amen. Good talking to you guys.
14: Yeah, thanks for the call. It's unfortunate. It is the reality. And it's the reality in this era of the game where there are so many uber-talented offensive defensemen who put up ridiculous point totals like a Bouchard, 6 goals and 5 assists through 4 games, plus 10. I mean, your plus-minus is going to be in a pretty good spot when you're on the on a heater like those boys in Edmonton are. But, yeah, it to me, it's almost weird where we do have these different categories of forwards or skaters or two-way guys who get that notoriety at the end of the regular season. When it comes down to defensemen, the way that the sport has evolved, we do look at the Cale Makars and the Quinn Hugheses, who are truly otherworldly talents that are a joy to watch, unless they're playing Dallas, right, of course, in which case you're holding your breath every single time one of those guys has the puck. And we remember that all too well from the playoff series against Minnesota last spring. But it's just the reality. It feels like the kind of thing that throughout Miro Heiskanen's entire career, and hopefully his entire career is here in Dallas, when it's all said and done, we're going to almost, we're going to have the same conversation no matter what, right? Like, we're going to have to basically explain how Miro Heiskanen was so great when you don't have the ability to watch him each and every night. You don't have the point totals that are close to those of his peers around the same draft class, same era, Makar, Hughes, whoever it might be. Adam Fox is another guy who's gotten a lot of accolades throughout his career. It's just unfortunate. It's the kind of thing we're going to talk about forever. Zach Werenski explodes onto the scene because he stays healthy and generates a ton of points, wins a Norris Trophy because of that production that Miro's probably just never going to have. And it's not like he doesn't generate points. He's just not a 90-point defenseman.
13: Right.
14: His ceiling is 65 to 70, right?
13: He's
14: a lot.
13: Right, but he's also killing penalties. Yes. He's also on the ice at the end of games. You know what? Sergei Zubov never won a Norris Trophy when you think about it. I mean, it's a points-rated system. But if you want to look at the overall game, I mean, Esa Lindell will never win a Norris Trophy. But if you ever added the best defensive defenseman in the NHL,
14: immediate conversation,
13: he's a top three. I mean, look at the amount of time he spends on the PK every year. So, yeah, I just want to see people start putting Miro's name out there. Not, and I know it's tough because we don't have a whole lot of media. It's not like places like Quinn Hughes playing in Minnesota, or even when he played in Vancouver, which had a ton of media. And we just don't have that here. People need to talk about Miro. He deserves it, and he's earned the right to be in the conversation.
14: He's always part of the conversation in some form or fashion, but last year finished 8th, 2 years before that 10th, year before that 7th and 12th. So he's there among the elite defensemen. But there's an S tier that he won't crack, unfortunately, and we just have to appreciate his greatness.
13: Unless he gets an 80-point season or something like that, I don't think his name is going to be mentioned. It deserves to be, but under the current, you know, way they vote for the Norris, and let's face it, people, unless Dallas is on national TV, oh, it's too late. You know, it's their games end at 11 or 12 o'clock. They don't watch. It's done.
14: Even in 22-23, 11 goals, 62 helpers in 79 games. That is 73 points, 7th. Not right. Even top 5.
13: Yeah.
14: And I'm sure he did all the same things at an extremely high level that year. So it doesn't matter. It is what it is.
13: It is. You know, we can't complain about it, but we know the greatness of Miro. Now, The scary part is Miro's going to be up for a contract in a couple of years. Remember Jim Nils signed up that deal, you know, 4 years ago, and he was going, this is unbelievable, and he's going to be up for a contract before he hits 30. Yikes. It's going to be, you know, Makar's making $20 million. I don't think Miro will make $20 million, but man, Miro's isn't going to get a raise in a couple of years.
14: 15, probably.
13: Oh, yeah. Easily.
14: All right. 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Thanks to everybody each night for calling in. You make the second segment what it is. Michael Dixon, Bruce Levine, Sports Radio 96.7 to 1310. The Ticket, the Stars shut out the Sabres 4-0. They have won consecutive games. Jake Ottinger has back-to-back shutouts. Let's hear from the head coach, Glenn Gulletson, give you the three stars and say goodnight. That is coming up next. This is Stars Hockey presented by PNC Bank on the Ticket.
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15: 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The Ticket, the post-game show, is brought to you by PNC Bank. And let's hear from the head coach after tonight's game, Glenn Gullitson, what he had to say.
16: Just lather, rinse, repeat, doing a lot of the good things you guys did in the last game.
17: Yeah, our first two games, you know, we weren't as good as we needed to be, certainly. But these last two, I thought even tonight we were probably better than we were even the other game. Our third, a little bit of score effect came in there, but that's something we can... it's a room for growth for us, that third period, because, you know, when you're up 4-0, you know, there's a lot of teams that'll just keep speeding up on you, and we sat back a bit. I don't think

0: We had a shot till the first half, so I don't think we can have that mentality anymore. So we want to change that. But for the first two, I thought we were good against a really good hockey club.
1: Yeah. And Mikko was saying the rest actually did help, that they felt they had their fresh legs tonight, because after 3 and 4 and then, you know, having a couple of days to get their legs back, it was important.
0: Yeah, well, I'm glad he said that, because I told you, I reserved the right to give the day off after the games, because 3 and 4s are tough. I mean, this league, these guys are in such good shape, and, you know, back-to-backs aren't like what they used to be 15 years ago. Now it's those 3 and 4s that can get tough for them, and or 5 and 7s are hard. So to have that rest is important.
1: And what does Mikko bring? I mean, we've seen it all. It's just a night like this, you look down, oh look, 3 assists, a goal, you know, it's just what he does.
0: Yeah, no, he's our leader in that department. Certainly him and Robo and Johnny, they can Arup, those four can do some things. And, you know, I just like the game all of our guys are giving us right now. Our D has been moving the puck great, you know, the last couple of games, and our forwards are working to spots for them. So we're a little connected. We just got to, you know, we got to keep stacking here. We got to stack plays and games upon each other.
1: And then the power play, you talked a little bit this morning about, obviously you were getting chances tonight. It looked wonderful. It looked like, I mean, you almost got more than one.
0: Yeah, no, I thought they did a great job. And, you know, a lot of times specialty teams, especially power play, penalty kill, it's a little bit, as much as about how much you score, it's about when you score. And we got big kills at times, and we've got a, you know, a goal that kind of hurt them a lot. So it's important to get those types of goals, kills.
2: All right, that was Glenn Gulletson after the 4-0 win against Buffalo tonight. Time for the three stars. Number 3, Roope Hintz. Number 2, Wyatt Johnston. Number 1, Mikko Rantanen. No love for Jake Oettinger.
3: Wow. Tough crowd in Buffalo.
2: You know, what's funny, I told you that the first 4 games, the GWG has happened in the first period. I believe now the first 4 games, all 3 stars have been on one team. The Stars didn't have a star of the game in the first 2 games, and then they've had each of the all 3 in each of the last 2.
3: Well, the last 2 make a lot of sense.
2: Kind of a weird start to the year. It's been odd.
3: Well, they haven't been. The Nashville game was close, but it wasn't. I mean, it was in Nashville, so they weren't going to really bend over backwards to give the Stars anything. I can't believe that Jake Oettinger doesn't get a mention here. I mean,
2: even if they have to turn it in with 5 or 6 minutes to go,
3: the guy's got a shutout going. He's,
2: and at that point, he didn't face a ton the first 2 periods, but he still made some big saves. And then, heck, by the 6-7 minute mark of the 3rd period, you heard Gully talk about score effects and how Buffalo poured it on. They did. They had to puck the entire 3rd period, so Jake had plenty of work to do there in the 3rd. I'm really surprised he's not on there.
3: Yeah, I'm shocked, but it's Buffalo. It's, you know, sometime. Who picked this tonight?
2: Hold on, let me look for you. Not listed.
3: Not listed. I guess there's a reason it's not listed. they whiffed on this one. It should have been Oettinger, Rantanen, Johnston, and maybe you could flip 1 and 2 if you want to between Rantanen and Oettinger. But you got a shutout and you make 26 saves on 26 shots. You deserve some recognition. Oh, well, sucks to be Buffalo.
2: All right. So the Stars have one half of this road trip finished. And now, as you mentioned, it's not that far away, but they do have to fly from Buffalo to Pittsburgh, and a Pittsburgh team that I think we've all kind of thought over the last couple of years, they're just one domino away from a full-on rebuild, but they qualified for the playoffs last year. Sidney Crosby has stayed put. They have that unbelievable core that's been a part of things there for a long time. They actually play tomorrow, so the Stars will get them on the second night of a back-to-back. But those Pittsburgh Penguins are 2-2 to start, scoring a lot, giving up a lot. So
3: they had a rough one against Washington last night. It was a home opener for the Capitals, Ovechkin's last opening night in Washington, and Washington came out with a higher gear than Pittsburgh had. Pittsburgh was chasing the game all night. Pittsburgh's got Malkin, they've got Crosby, they've got talent up front. Goaltending and defense are where you've got to beat Pittsburgh. So if you're the Dallas Stars, you look at what you did against Buffalo. I'm not going to even throw the San Jose game in because San Jose was missing Celebrini. But what you did tonight, the road game against Buffalo, this is what you need against Pittsburgh. get the lead, shut it down, stay in your zone, and stay in your game. Stay in the system. That's what you want if you're the Dallas Stars. Can you beat Pittsburgh in Pittsburgh? Absolutely. If you want to know how to beat Pittsburgh, watch the night's game, put it on repeat, and do it again.
2: I think I'll ask you this, and then we'll say goodnight. I kind of think that's what Gully was alluding to with the comment about playing even better tonight, first two periods, because there was the caveat of no Celebrini. The Sharks team just didn't look engaged. The Sabres looked engaged from the start, and the Stars sucked that right out of the game and then controlled it for the next, 35, and then the third period was the third period.
3: The third period got a little bit sloppy, but there's the one concern is you don't want that sloppiness of the third period to roll over to Pittsburgh, which I don't think will happen for the Dallas Stars. But yeah, Pittsburgh plays tomorrow. Dallas have a chance to watch that game, see what happens. I expect Casey DeSmith to be a net for the Stars, but most of all, structure. It's all about structure for the Dallas Stars. You get the lead on the road, you stay in your structure. You fall behind, you got to do things you don't want to do. And this is a Dallas Stars team that top to bottom is not having the firepower they've had in some of the years past. So you get in front and you play your game. Simple strategy. Easier said than done, but if you're the Dallas Stars, that's what you want to do.
2: All right, Bruce, see you Saturday at 5:30. We got a pregame show. There's not really anything going on around here that day, right? Should be pretty easy to get to the arena or to the studio.
3: Well, I'm saying I'm glad we had one happy postgame show tonight. 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
2: 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All right. For Bruce Levine, for Carter Lacey, I am Michael Dixon. The Stars, back-to-back shutouts. They shut out the Sabres 4-0 in Buffalo tonight. Dallas Stars hockey has been presented by PNC Bank. And coming up next, it's the Stars and the Pittsburgh Penguins on Saturday. 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
1: It's pretty good.
0: Joel Embiid, and you're going to hear the worst of the highlights. Joel Embiid tonight in the Sixers' loss to the Nets. 24 minutes, 6 points. 1 out of 5 from the floor. 8 turnovers. And probably 8 flops.
2: Yeah, that seems to be the key category there, getting towards the quadruple-double.
0: And the big highlight is this, where an alley-oop looks like it should be an easy thing for Joel Embiid, except it wasn't.
3: Embiid takes it away behind the back to Filon, trying to go up top to Joel. Embiid couldn't finish.
0: Embiid couldn't finish. Sixers radio. Embiid gets the ball on the alley-oop. He's standing under the hoop. He doesn't jump. He gets the ball and just tries to, standing still, just put the ball in off the backboard, and he misses.
2: He made a really good behind-the-back pass to set that up, too.
0: And he still misses.
2: Yeah.
0: I mean, this play, I can't even describe it to you. It's like he's just at a shoot-around when guys are just like, from a set shot, I'm just shooting. I mean, he could go up, dunk it, he doesn't. This is so incredibly embarrassing. Watching him move tonight, I'm being serious. He's moving like Greg Oden at the end of his
2: career. Yeah, no, that's a good comparison.
0: He's moving like a 50-year-old guy trying to play at the YMCA going up and down the floor.
2: Pick your favorite center at the end of their run when they're trying to cherry pick and don't get back on defense.
0: But then add 10 more years and you get Joel Embiid.
2: No, that's fair. All right.
0: Like the turnovers tonight, like what?
2: A couple of air balls have made the super cut, so that's good.
0: He looks like he's done. And I don't mean like, oh, the Sixers lost the game. It's preseason. But when you see your guy that supposedly, hey, he's going to be the big reason LeBron's here to help him, show him the right way to win a championship, I see this out of Joel Embiid. He looks like he's done. I mean, he looks like he's 50 years old.
2: The play that was the biggest issue, though, right? The alley-oop will get all the run. Is the one that is making the rounds, it's the secondary cut, where he gets a little bit of contact and kind of flops into the lane.
0: Mm-hmm.
2: And he narrowly misses taking out Jalen Brown.
0: Yeah.
2: Right?
0: Hey, if you're going to stink, at least don't hurt any of our guys. Okay?
2: Like, he starts going to the ground. I was like, you know, Jalen Brown's right there, and he's kind of getting pushed back into the play by a defender. And I was like, all right, that's what you need. All right, a lackluster, half-ass effort, and you potentially take out the big off-season acquisition.
0: I mean, maybe the Sixers are going to be must-watch all season, but for all the wrong reasons haven't heard about yet.
2: Well, we might have some highs.
0: Right.
2: I mean, we're going to have some big highs. Well, but we've also got, again, the old wacky doctor's game operation, because everybody's telling me all the different things that LeBron James is dealing with as he gets on that Fanatics helicopter back and forth.
0: If I'm the Knicks and I'm watching this, I'm laughing, going, this is the team that's going to knock us off the top of the East?
2: Maybe they're rope-a-doping you, though.
0: This is the team?
2: Maybe that's all it is.
0: Joel Embiid.
2: It's a big rope-a-dope.
0: Hey, what if I go out there and I look like I can't play anymore? Oh, that's a great idea. And then, like, you know, game 47.
2: You mean play basketball?
0: Joel, it's a 47th game of the season. You really look like you're done. Oh, no, I was just kidding. I really can't do anything anymore. I mean, really, that's what he looks like. Again, when I think about watching guys play at the YMCA, or you see people put up highlights, oh, look at how I can shoot, right? Look at this, and here's a guy who, you know, goes about 270 pounds hitting a three, you know, and then going back
2: down the
0: court.
2: Wait a minute. You know? It's like you're calling out videos from friends of ours. What are you doing?
0: What are you talking about?
2: That you were describing the Arnie Spanier video of the league he plays.
0: Oh, he does? I didn't know that. I really didn't know that.
2: He's a shooter.
0: Okay.
2: He's like you.
0: All right. Well, I'm a shooter.
2: But he's got a headband.
0: Come on, give me the ball. Give me the ball. Give me the ball. Give me the ball.
2: And he gets after it. You'll see him pass to a guy.
0: Give me the ball. Give me the ball.
2: And the guy's standing there and horribly misses a set shot. And you can almost hear the entire gym going, dude, pass the ball.
0: All Sixers Twitter to go nuts the first two. And everybody wants to go nuts and say, the Knicks aren't good enough. This was ridiculous. It's like it was a bad dream. Look at the Sixers ready to run the East. I mean, look at Embiid. I'm not looking for the Sixers to win. It's the second game of the preseason, but he looks like he can't even run.
2: But that's the thing. Like with the Sixers, I don't know that it ever hit that, hey, we're going to run roughshod over everybody. I mean, think they hoped it would.
0: I mean, dude, you know,
2: I think the NBA hoped it would. You know, a lot of folks are like, what are you going to do?
0: You know those nature videos, like when a fawn is born for the first time?
2: And there's a gator out there? No.
0: And it, like, takes its first really tentative steps, and it's like it needs a little bit to get going. Like, that's kind of what it reminded me of tonight. Like, I'm like, going, can he really move? Is he, can he still do this? Like, this is really alarming, man. And forget, again, cause he's the guy. He's Joel Embiid, right? He's the guy. This is why LeBron is here. And I see him play like this. You see, I'm not even gonna jump in the air for an alley-oop, but I'm gonna miss anyway.
2: But somewhere in the background, like maybe LeBron James has that Montgomery Burns gate where he's doing the thing with his hands going, I got this.
0: I mean, I watch him dribble down the floor, and it's like the Nets defense going, no, it's my turn for a steal. It's my turn for a steal.
2: Watch me go right now. And bring the double team. Yeah. Just bring it a second earlier and watch him turn into it.
0: Yeah. And then once I really get in there, you can go the other way, and I'll hit you with a breakout pass.
2: Because as soon as you knock the ball free, he's not going to the floor to get it.
0: I mean, Joel Embiid maybe having a worse night than the Cowboys, and that's hard. Coming up next. What of the Cowboys and the Bucks? Woo, we got the latest next, Fox. All the world. We are
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8: And you tell us where this show lies.
9: What is going on here with Joel Embiid? I'm tired of him. LeBron James? I'm tired of him. Mike Breen, never tired of him.
10: So there was a preseason game on the other night, and Mike Breen, who, he's not a reporter, obviously, right? But he is somebody who, even when he goes on air with something, it's got to be, like, rock solid. Like, yes. He is not going on air because he heard something third hand that might have happened.
9: He has earned maximum credibility.
10: Yeah,
9: like, if he's bringing something to air, it's true, I think. Yeah.
10: It's not like, he's got unserious now that the Knicks have won a championship since he's been calling it. So,
9: although Breen is wacky, I mean, keep in mind, he did updates for IMIS. He's got a sneaky good sense of humor. He does, Mike Breen.
10: I would not associate wacky with Mike Breen. I'm going to have to hear that for myself.
9: Well, you know him better, so that's
10: but
9: fair.
10: But he said that there was a practice recently, and Joel Embiid was a little late because the other guys were already on the floor, and that LeBron James let him have it. And then LeBron James said, I think via social media, that that was a lie, that he wasn't late. Stop lying. Now, this is a credibility off, I think, between Joel Embiid, LeBron James, and Mike Breen.
9: Right.
10: I think in terms of telling the truth, Mike Breen versus LeBron James is a mismatch because LeBron lies all the time.
9: I would say it's the greatest mismatch in sports.
10: Yes.
11: Yeah, Izzy, I think LeBron's on his, like, what, 40th rewatch of The Godfather?
10: Yeah, seriously. Still can't.
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14: This is Ahead of the Curve with Jason Smith and Mike Harmon. 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
35: Here they are.
14: Jason Smith and Mike Harmon.
0: We are all playing hurt right now.
2: Let's go!
0: I think I threw it out there saying, who's having the worst night between the Cowboys, Joel Embiid, the White Sox, who suddenly can't field a baseball?
2: It's not good.
0: Tonight, I paid off our bets, our bet that we made last week on the Bears-Jets game. If the Bears won, I bought food for everybody tonight. And we got Buffalo Wild Wings. Fantastic deal. Everything was great. Alex Teichert got their new... Teichert, what are these wings called?
37: Let me find the name.
2: I'll see you in hell.
37: Okay, I got it.
0: What is it?
37: It is called... Alex, go to the music. Blazing Knockout Sauce.
0: Okay, so we got some of the wings with Blazing Knockout Sauce.
2: Yeah, yeah.
0: Now, we have lemon pepper, we have some honey gold barbecue, and we got these new ones, right? So, a few minutes ago, we all come in and start having wings. We go in, and I get one of the blazing whatever ones.
2: I don't.
0: Whatever.
2: You didn't know that at
0: and
2: the moment.
0: No,
2: though,
0: I didn't
2: did
0: know
2: you?
0: It. I just thought I had a barbecue wing.
2: Because I had one, and I know Alex always has one that's a little spicier.
0: Yeah.
2: Right? And I had one. I'm like, and Justin starts laughing at you.
0: Yeah. Frostberg says to me, be careful, Jason. Be careful. I'm going, what are you talking about?
37: Yeah, mid-bite on that one.
0: I thought, like, I'm having the first wing. I'm like, what are you talking about? I look down at my shirt, like, did I spill something? He goes, be careful. What am I being careful about? And I don't understand.
2: Like, you were saying something untoward. Yeah. You weren't working blue or anything.
0: I'm
2: but he's like,
0: did
2: be careful.
0: Say, somebody upset that I said something, right? So I'm like, okay. And I finish the first wing, and I start eating the second one, and all of a sudden... It explodes. Hottest wings I've had in a while. But that is nothing compared to Monty Bolaños sucking it up a few minutes ago and doing an update when I thought she was going to pass out. She was doing breathing exercises after just tasting the sauce, because Monty's a vegetarian, so doesn't eat meat. But she had the sauce.
2: But she's a team player.
0: Monty, I really thought you were going to faint. I really thought, wow. I said, okay, we're never going to order, be able to order food again because you're going to
1: die.
0: Yeah. Right. And they're going to say no ordering food now because somebody died. Yeah.
1: Yeah. No, that was rough. That was rough. And I really did not get a lot, but I got more. I didn't just dip. I took like a little scoop.
0: Yeah.
1: I could have just dipped.
0: Yeah.
1: I really could have just
0: dipped. I didn't think you could do the update. I really didn't think you'd be able to do the update.
1: I wasn't sure I was going to get through it. I was sweating, and then I had a lot of saliva at the end there.
0: You were standing over the mic, and I thought you were going to get sick. Like, they're getting ready to go, and now here's what's said. And you're breathing heavy. I'm like, oh, this is coming down to it here.
2: I thought she was going to say, forget it. I know we can't play baseball highlights, but damn it, I'm playing baseball highlights.
0: We ran to the studio in case we had to talk.
2: No,
0: I was at least I ran to get a drink before Monty had hers.
2: You went and did that, but like, it's not like we keep cartons of milk around.
0: No,
2: that's really
0: that's
2: going
1: to
2: help.
1: I literally had to dip my spoon in ranch and just had like a scoop of ranch to help it.
0: Yeah.
1: Because
37: Jason,
1: I was dying.
0: Oh,
1: I can't imagine doing that without knowing what you got.
37: He had no idea.
1: I would have died.
2: He's like, hey, it's Wing.
37: No, because it was funny. He's like sitting there. He's like, "What? What?" He's looking at his shirt, and then you just see him go, "Wow, wow, wow!" He just keeps saying, "Wow,"
2: and then he sprinted faster than I've ever seen him move.
37: I'm gonna get a drink.
0: You know what I felt like? I felt like Chow Yun Fat in Crouching Tiger, Hidden Dragon. He has the big fight at the end with the woman, and he wins, and he tells her, "You know, you've lost." And he's standing there, and he's all haughty, and she goes, "Maybe." But you will die too. And he turns around and realizes one of the blades is in his back. And you realize, sorry, spoiler. And he realizes at that point, oh, I'm screwed. I'm going to die too. Like, that's how I felt. Like, what are you talking about? What happened? What's going on? Oh, no. Oh, my God. What is going on with these wings?
2: But if we were filming it, like, if we actually had the cameras on in there, that would have been great.
0: Bad things.
2: You want to talk about a viral video?
0: Bad things.
2: You screaming, no, no, no. Monty, in hindsight, now we say, hey, the hyperventilating would have been a cool video.
0: I really,
2: in the moment, it was, oh, we've killed Monty.
0: Yeah, I really thought Monty.
1: For how long is she dead?
0: Yeah. Because the first thing is like, great, now somebody else has to do updates tonight.
2: No, that's true.
1: You know? For sure.
2: Listen, it is also horror month, right?
0: Just so
2: I mean, you know, coming back from the dead, very popular theme.
0: The cops said not to do anything, not to move her body. So just step over her body.
1: Just step over.
0: Just sit at the mic and do the update, okay?
2: Yep. She had her hands up.
0: Yeah.
1: I appreciate that.
2: Mouth agape.
0: Yeah.
2: Going, why?
0: Oh, yeah.
2: Did I do this?
0: Oh, she would easily die with that look on her face. Like, in Harry Potter, when they would get frozen.
2: And
0: their hands would be claws. Like, that's what Monty would look like. Listen, I also heard that bodies emit a noise. If that's Monty, don't worry about it. It's fine. They'll come and get her at some point and just do the updates.
1: My mouth is still on fire.
0: Yeah.
1: Lips are still
0: on fire.
1: I really tried it.
0: Yeah.
1: Because I wanted this. So it wasn't like I just kind of like, oh, quickly, you know, so I like put it all over my tongue.
0: Yeah.
1: Like an idiot.
0: Yeah.
2: But it made you know you were alive.
1: Yes. And then not want to be alive at the same time.
0: Yeah. That's the whole thing. Monty's sitting there like, this is how I go out.
1: This is how it goes. I don't even know if it was worth it.
0: This is how it goes.
1: Should have just eaten the last wing.
0: Yeah. You're like, what's the name in the Matrix? Not like this.
1: No.
0: Did I have a good run?
37: There's one left if you want it.
1: Absolutely not, you guys.
0: Now,
1: you're crazy.
0: I would have another one of those wings.
37: Okay.
0: If I could take it and rinse it off.
37: No.
0: In the sink and then just
37: lick it off, then eat it.
0: No.
2: If it was 10:54 and change.
0: No way.
2: And there was some tequila waiting for me.
0: That was unbelievably hot.
2: I can't believe we're
0: on the air. I can't. We were all still
2: on
0: the air.
2: No, look, we're brilliant. We're professional.
1: I'm still seeing spots, but you know, I'm here.
0: No, it's good. It's good.
2: Hit the middle one.
0: You know, listen, at this time of year, nobody is healthy. It's like the baseball playoffs. Everybody's banged up. Everybody's dinged up. Nobody cares how injured you are.
1: Just show up
0: and get it done.
2: I need you to get an extra out. I need you for another inning. I mean, it's been a bullpen game here in Chicago all night. It's like you're just trying to steal one more batter.
37: Jason, if you eat one more, you could be like Jonah Hill and get him to the Greek.
0: I'm alive!
37: Jason, real talk.
0: Yeah.
37: What would have to happen sports-wise for you to eat another one?
0: Oh,
37: Joel Embiid needs to make a bucket.
0: What are you going
37: to
0: give me?
37: I don't know. What do you want?
0: What are you going to give me?
37: You at a Jets Super Bowl? What do you need?
0: Yeah.
37: You need one more?
0: I'll eat the rest of the wings for a Jets Super Bowl. Yeah, are you kidding? Yeah.
37: Okay.
0: Pain is temporary. That Super Bowl title will be forever.
37: He would drink the batter.
0: Yeah. I would get one of those like spigots and just stick it in my mouth. You just pour it in like one of those oil pans, and I would just
3: like beer bong.
0: And I would put my hand out like Homer, give me more. I absolutely.
2: James Coco went mad in 5 minutes.
0: Yeah, I mean that's really
2: one of the original treehouse of
0: man.
2: Horse.
0: That was a but we're breathing better now. Yeah.
2: No,
0: right?
2: I'm breathing better now? I might actually have a sense of smell again.
0: Yeah. That's good.
2: Might have cleared my sinuses straight up. I might send someone over for cheesecake. Would that help?
0: Cheesecake always helps.
2: Would that help? Yeah, yeah. That might get us back to base.
0: I thought Monty's update was going to start. What's happening right now?
2: The Guatemalan insanity pepper? Is that what you're doing?
0: I'm Monty Bios.
1: Listen, I'm a professional, unlike Dak Prescott and CeeDee Lamb, okay?
0: Oh.
1: I'm a professional.
0: Hey, you got a Dak Prescott touchdown, didn't you?
1: Okay. Okay.
2: Not good enough.
1: CeeDee Lamb's questionable to return with a quad injury. Get out of my face.
0: Yeah, okay.
2: Wow.
1: Give him a wing.
0: Yeah, this is turning out to be not a great night for a lot of people.
2: Anger there.
0: We need to call a timeout. We need to talk it over. We had the wings. The Cowboys stink. Your White Sox can't feel the baseball.
2: CeeDee Lamb got hurt, and Monsey's, you know,
0: Joel
2: might
0: Embiid
2: beat it.
0: Joel Embiid can't jump. Like, there's everything's going wrong tonight,
1: Joel
0: man.
1: No, it's not good.
0: It's wrong. We got to talk it over. Not exactly what Fox Sports Radio had in mind.
2: You wouldn't even have had three sheets of paper in that effort that Joel Embiid gave.
0: Man,
2: I don't think his feet got off the floor at all.
0: More on that in a few minutes, but let me tell you about what's happening right now in Dallas. It looked like the Cowboys were buried. The Bucs had the football once again in the red zone. It's a 24-10 lead. It looks like they're going to go up by at least another field goal, but Jalen Daniels throws a pick, and Dak Prescott leads the Cowboys down for a touchdown to cut it to a 24-16 game. And again, this is what I will never understand. I don't care about the analytics. I don't care what people tell you about things. The Cowboys go for two and they don't get it. So now it's a 24-16 game with just over 3 minutes left to go in the fourth quarter, and the Cowboys are down 8. Now they are driving, trying to pull this game out. The disaster of a night it's been for the Cowboys, because they're playing a team that's absolutely terrible in the Tampa Bay Buccaneers, the Cowboys still have a shot.
2: Yeah. I mean, look, he still has, you know, it's the greatest offense there is, he told you. And even if you don't have CeeDee Lamb at your disposal, you've got myriad receivers that have been on the hook for big plays. Javonte Williams has run the ball fairly effectively. But I did like, you know, it was a ball that got batted away before the Cowboys touchdown drive. But I like that they were aggressive, trying to just say, hey, we're running clock. So they turn it over. But it's the idea that, you know, you've got them on the ropes and that you can create havoc. And for the Cowboys, this is also showing you why the Bucs coming in were not good. And they were 8.5-point dogs, that they were going to give you an opportunity to come and steal the game.
0: So again, it's an 8-point lead for the Bucs. But I want to go back to the 2-point conversion, because I really don't understand why teams do this.
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8: Do they cover?
9: Well, that didn't turn out very well. The Cowboys lose 24-16. What a disaster of a game for the Cowboys. All around, sloppy game. Tampa is not a good football team. And the Cowboys only scored 16 points, a penalty fest. This was kind of hard to watch if you're a Cowboy fan. Hi, it's the Cowboys postgame show. I'm Donovan, Matt, and we're joined by Corby Davidson. Matt, it's always you first. You want to repeat the chant that you had in the conference room?
10: Should be embarrassed of that effort. They should be embarrassed of that effort. That was a pathetic game from a team that Tampa Bay did not want to win the game. They tried to give it to Dallas. Dallas didn't know how to take it. They had one good drive at the beginning of the game. Then they had a good drive when they were already down 24-10 to make it look like a fake game. That was a gross game. This defense is so god-awful bad. Gave up more explosive plays, committed penalties. They converted, I think it was 8 of 12 of third down. Ran the ball all over them. A guy making his an undrafted rookie free agent making his second NFL start probably is an all-pro after that game.
9: Corby?
11: He was third team Pro Bowl after that. We talked about it earlier today. First off, this is hilarious, I have to say. It's absolutely the most Cowboy thing I've ever seen. And every week we say that. Every week, win or lose, it's the most Cowboy game ever. Is the rest of the league like this? Every week. It's insanity. I go back to, you know, a couple of plays, but there are two that stick out
9: okay. More
11: than any other. One is Tampa going for it on fourth down when they could have gone up three scores and put the game out of reach completely. That is a fireable offense, especially after seeing what Philadelphia did only 4 days prior.
9: Sure.
11: It is a fireable offense. And Todd Bowles, if they would have lost that game, I'm telling you, he wouldn't have got on the plane. That they're already looking for a reason to get rid of him. That was the dumbest thing I've ever seen. The second thing that sticks out to me after all of that crap, especially from a defensive standpoint from the Cowboys, is that last run by Bucky Irving. Are you effing kidding me? Are you kidding me? You have got... And I know you're hamstrung on defense. I get it. You don't have all your guys, and
9: it shouldn't matter. You know exactly what they're going what to they're do. You know what they're doing.
11: And it's been second and 14, dude.
10: And you can't stop it.
9: And it was the same.
11: Not
9: way
11: only can you not stop it, he ripped a 30-yarder or whatever. Yes. I mean, it's like what are you doing?
10: Well, it's like the third and 21. You knew what they were going to do, and exactly. They got exactly 21 yards.
11: I couldn't believe that they threw the ball on third and 21. I swear, I was like, what are they? What? Man. Oh, they threw the ball because they know they could get 21 yards.
10: Because why wouldn't you?
11: With a rookie free agent quarterback who is not good at throwing the ball.
9: But with the way they were playing defense, it was that sticks defense that I can't stand. And as soon as they lined up in it, I said, that's going to get a first down. Because you got them in a third and 21 situation, but then you want to back up. Yeah, it's just you talk about the explosive plays and how this defense, if the offense can't get to 30 – it's going to have a hard time stopping anyone.
10: They can't win if they don't score 30. And they can't.
9: Matt, you brought up the Arizona game from last year and how that reminded you. It could remind you of that as far as thinking that, okay, the Cowboys are going up against a quarterback with no experience, undrafted free agent. They should
11: They're
9: be able
11: kill
9: to
11: kill him.
9: We talk about.
11: I wonder what the spread was last year in that Cardinals game. And it had to have been
10: around this.
11: Around the same.
9: No, I saw the last time I looked, I saw it was like 3, and that doesn't feel right. Because really? The Cowboys weren't very good at that point anyway.
11: No.
9: It's not that they were
11: but
9: playing
11: the Cardinals
9: like
11: were the Cardinals.
9: They had lost 5 straight, but I think that line was 3. Tonight it was 8.5. But, man, you have this team, and you always talk about the get-right moments, and could this be a get-right game? And I think we all focus on this defense because the Tampa Bay offense has been so bad. And they scored 27 points in their first game, and then 19, and then 17, and then 16. So they had decreased, and they're scoring every game this year. And then they just looked at the Cowboys' defense, and we said this at halftime. It felt weird as we talked about how badly this defense was playing, and it was 10-7 Cowboys. Yes. And it just felt like they were kind of ready to, if they continue to play like that, Tampa Bay was going to eventually cash in, and they did early on in that second half in that third quarter that explosive run from Bucky Irving. 2 plays, 1 minute off the clock and a touchdown. They had an 11-minute drive in the first half and a 1-minute drive in the second half that both resulted in touchdowns.
11: So how many teams this year have, in consecutive drives, given up 72 and 64-yard plays? And then when you really analyze it, they were within like 3 plays of each other.
10: Yeah.
9: Right. And it was 1st and 20 because they had a holding penalty on the very first play of that drive. And it was 1st and 20. And on 2nd down and 14, they ripped off that 64-yard pass because De'Ron Bland fell down in coverage.
11: How many Tampa Bay false starts,
9: dude,
11: holding? I mean, again, it added up to 14 penalties.
9: For 92 yards.
11: And you let a team that had 14 penalties beat you?
9: You want to know why? Because they didn't get any turnovers. Tampa Bay had turned over the ball.
11: And De'Ron Bland dropped
9: the
11: pick 6.
9: Every single game this year, and he dropped the pick 6.
11: That was your first interception of the year.
9: Yep.
11: Right into your hands. And
10: you dropped
11: it. To potentially tie the game, and you dropped it.
10: And Dallas turned it over 3 times.
9: Yep.
10: The Turpin fumble led to a field goal, and Dak had the 2 picks, although both of those hit receivers in the hands and popped up in the air. That Ferguson catch, you got to catch that football. Jake Ferguson has to catch that football. He knows that. That's not on Dak. That's a throw that Dak, that catch is made 9 times out of 10, and the 10th time is what you saw happen on this. But this defense, they suck. They're atrocious, and it's shocking that you completely change the scheme, you change the defensive coordinator, 70% of the starters are completely different, and the result is the exact same.
11: Yeah, does that, if Joey Porter's in there, does that change what happened in the ground game from a defensive standpoint? Does that make up any of the, how many yards? 240?
9: As a team, they
10: 241.
9: Had, 241.
11: 241. Do you understand how many yards that is?
9: And it's 241.
11: And that this is not the wing T or wishbone that you're going up against.
10: They have the worst run defense in the NFL once again.
9: They average over 6 yards a carry, 39 carries for 241 yards and 2 touchdowns.
11: And yet, the game was still sitting there for you late because of stupidity.
9: Tampa tried to give it to them all night.
11: You kept saying it all night. This is a terrible team.
9: Tampa,
11: and they are.
9: Yeah, they're bad.
11: They are. But the funny part is, like you said, Matt, and we said it earlier today, you just look back at in the last 18 games of Cowboy football, 21 games of Cowboy football, how many quarterbacks have they played that they have made look like, wow, if you didn't know anything about the NFL and you just watched those games, you're like, man, Russell Wilson is probably the best quarterback in the NFL.
9: Jacoby Brissett.
11: And he's out with
9: J.J. McCarthy, right?
11: J.J. McCarthy.
9: Yep.
11: Jalen Daniels, dude.
9: C.J. Stroud.
11: Yes.
9: C.J. Stroud last week looked like an all-pro.
11: Yes. If Jaden Daniels doesn't get hurt, who knows what kind of numbers he puts up?
10: It's amazing.
11: Uncanny. I swear, though, I thought this game was almost unlosable because of Jalen Daniels. And it's no knock on him. It's his second game. He's undrafted. Like, come on. What are we doing here? You let an undrafted kid, granted, a lot of experience in college, but there's a reason he went undrafted.
9: First start on the road, Thursday night football, short week.
11: All of it.
9: And he just came out, and it was the first drive, I think, that just calmed him down.
11: And
9: Dallas's defense had a lot to do with it, with the penalties on that first drive that kept extending it.
11: How long did they say the first drive was? It was the longest drive from the Buccaneers since 2007.
9: Yeah. It was 10 minutes and 58 seconds.
10: Second longest drive in the NFL this season.
9: And I looked it up, and the longest drive ever against the Cowboys. Oh, no, the longest drive ever in NFL history was 13 minutes and 27 seconds, and that was Tennessee against Dallas, November 27th, 1997. And that ended in a field goal.
11: Wow.
9: The longest drive in NFL history. And Tampa Bay was right there at almost 11 minutes on that first one that scored a touchdown.
11: I quit.
10: I mean, the dude had...
11: I seriously quit.
10: Jalen Daniels had a 110 quarterback rating in this game. 110.
11: Like 19 of 25 for a buck 89.
10: It's incredible. He was super efficient.
9: And that's all you can ask for from that quarterback.
10: They don't pressure the quarterback.
9: Right.
10: He stood in the pocket multiple times for 5 or 6 seconds just standing there, and then it would take off running, and the 6 incompletions he had was probably because he got bored standing back there and forgot what he was supposed to do because he had so much time. They can't rush the passer. They can't take the ball away. They don't get sacks. They can't stop the run. They can't stop the pass.
11: Other than that.
9: That equals to a really bad defense.
10: I mean.
9: And you probably said turn the ball over, and they can't. They can't.
10: They don't take the ball away. There you go. Throw that in
9: there. Short field to the offense, as if you're going to have your offense have a pretty bad day, like this offense did, they have no margin for error. They can't get away with having an inefficient day. And early on, Dak was very inefficient.
10: He was.
9: I don't know what the heck was going on in the first half, but man, it just felt like he just did not, he was not in that zone. And it was kind of basically like that.
11: Man.
9: But even in the second half, the only time he got in a real true rhythm was when they played
11: Hurry up.
9: When they were down and they just had the ball getting out. And that's the only time you saw it. But it's just a little too late, man, because the defense can't get the stop when they need to. And when they did get stops early on, especially in the first half, it was just the inefficiency of this offense that was very surprising early on.
11: Dude, it's like for us, covering this team the way that we have to, and we have to.

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1: 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And I promise you, you'll love you some Little Rock.
2: Out, he has no clue what's going on defense.
1: No, he doesn't.
2: None. And you're seeing the same things happening this year like you saw last year.
1: Yeah.
2: And it's just different names on the back of the jersey.
1: Yes.
2: But it's the same thing. And it's mind-boggling to see that you have changed coordinators, but it feels like someone will take off the helmet, like Caleb Downs will take off his helmet and it's Donovan Wilson. Or, you know, someone up front that you had last year that were playing some of the same crappy defense that they're playing right now when they need to make that stop. Or when you know exactly what the other team is doing and you know what they're trying to do, it's when they get out of position the most. I will give it to Bucky Irvin on the one explosive run for 70 yards or whatever it was. That was as patient as it gets. That looked like Bijan.
3: No.
2: That was an incredible run.
3: And Bucky, before he got hurt last year and kind of went backwards a little bit, which a lot of guys do when they get hurt, he was exceptional. And he was the engine that completely made that offense cook. It wasn't Baker. It wasn't Mike Evans. It wasn't Chris Godwin. It was Bucky Irving.
2: Right.
3: Yeah. He is special.
2: But that last 22-yard run?
3: Come on.
1: No, because you know they're going to run, and all you got to do is stop them, and you can't stop them.
2: Give yourself at least a chance.
1: But there's too much of that, and this, again, it's the exact same as it was a year ago. The same problems arise, like you were talking about, not just with the quarterback, but like Tampa, look at their total yards, 419. Their previous season high in yardage was 316, or 313. So they had 106 more yards in this game than they had all season long against the other four teams they played. That happened time and time and time again last year, where there were teams, their scoring high and their yardage high was against the Cowboys defense.
2: There's not going to be a team in the NFL this week that will give up close to 240 yards rushing.
1: No, there isn't.
2: Because
1: no one else is playing the Cowboys. Tampa got to.
2: Right.
1: And so next week, Green Bay is sitting there going, oh my God, we can't run the ball. Like, oh, we get to play Dallas. It's a get-right game for every opposing offense.
3: And they literally can't run the ball.
1: No, they can't. They're horrible.
3: They have no offensive line. Their running back got suspended before the season started. They can't run the ball. That's going to be a fascinating, is it going to happen again game for the Cowboys? Are they going to allow Green Bay to gash them?
1: They will, because they have Christian Watson and Matthew Golden will get wide open and score at least three 99-yard touchdowns, because Jordan Love will stand back there and sit there and count on his clock and be like, oh my God, they still haven't got me yet? Oh, he's wide open.
3: And
1: now,
3: the Cowboys are so much worse on the road, or at least on grass.
2: Right.
1: They're horrible.
2: This is supposed to be at home where you have a fast track and you score a lot of points.
3: This was,
2: and they only scored 16.
3: I was so jealous of George when he took this game, because I was like, man, this just
1: triple
3: seems
1: playing
3: like
1: the Cowboys.
3: Yeah. Donnie was the only one.
1: Yeah.
3: Donnie was the only. Now, did you do that because you believed, or did you do that just to be like, I need to make up a game here?
2: No. You know, I will. I'll make some bad decisions as far as not fading or anything like that. But as we were kind of talking about this game, it was the fact that the defense, and that's, I told Matt, it was the emoji with the palms up and the shoulder shrug.
1: Yeah.
2: You have no clue what to expect week from week from this defense. You know, it's because we've seen them in past games make a couple of stops that will give the offense a chance. And we've come the last 2 weeks, well, maybe just the Baltimore game, we've come on here and said, man, they did just enough. Now, they gave up, well, not Baltimore because they lost the game, but they did enough for the offense to go out there and try and win that game with stops on fourth down and Derrick Henry a couple of times to see if they can give the offense a chance. And there are times we know this defense is bad, but this offense has to carry the load. So even tonight, I think they did enough early, if the offense could have established some rhythm after the first drive, to kind of put that game away. But then after that, it's like, okay, you can't

0: ask us for too much now. The score was 10-7 at halftime. You can't ask us too much. So they just kind of folded in that third quarter when they just could not stop the run. But other than that, man, I know the focus and the point and the blame is going to be on the defense because of the 241 yards. Man, your offense only put up 16 points, dude.
1: Oh, yeah.
0: Only 16. You're going to need way more than that from that team, and you know that.
2: Yeah, don't let the final numbers that Dak had fool anybody.
0: No.
2: Because his 316 yards passing, he was 24 of 42 overall by the end of the game. But the bulk of that came on those last couple of drives when they had nothing going on.
0: Right, right.
2: This is on the offense as much as it is on the defense, but it also shows the pressure that is on the offense to be perfect.
1: It's a lot.
2: They can't make
1: mistakes. Too much to ask.
2: They can't turn the ball over. They can't commit false starts and penalties that take away first downs. They can't do that because if they do, the defense isn't good enough to help you. And this is the fifth week in a row that we've done this, where you come on here, and I will remind everybody again, because the Cowboys apparently don't know this, they're not good enough to overcome mistakes. So when they make mistakes, they lose games because they can't overcome them, which is crazy because Tampa made a ton.
1: And they can't force mistakes.
0: Right. Right. They can't put the other team in a position to say, all right, you know what? They had one opportunity. You had one real chance to make a difference and win the game. Everything that went on, you had an opportunity, and that was Deron Bland dropping that interception.
1: Mm.
0: You had a chance. Everything that went wrong, 241 yards you gave up on the ground, three turnovers, all that. And maybe it's just two because the last one doesn't happen. Maybe it doesn't. But you had that chance to steal that game.
1: Yeah.
0: And couldn't make the play to get it done.
1: Or at the very least, tie it.
0: Right.
1: You know, that's another thing is that, yeah.
0: I know where you're going. You're going 2-point conversion,
1: yeah,
0: right?
1: Yeah, I am.
0: I know. It's the way football is being played.
1: I know
0: played
1: exactly
0: now.
1: Why. Like, I get it. I know. I've read about it.
0: Analytics.
1: I get the analytics of it. But in a situation like that, where you are getting your ass kicked, and you are, you're getting throttled, and you are given the gift of a coach making a game-changing, horrific decision, which is exactly what Todd Bowles did trying to go for that touchdown. You're given that gift, and then you take it, and then you put the pressure right back on your offense to not only have to score, but to get the 2-point conversion instead of just kick the extra point to tie. Like, I don't get it, man. That I don't. It's one of the analytics parts, and I don't even know if I've seen it work. I feel like we see it not work.
2: You're right, yeah.
1: When does it work?
2: It feels like
1: maybe
2: you put
1: I'm
2: yourself
1: wrong.
2: In the bigger hole
1: yeah.
2: when you do that.
1: Yeah.
0: Yeah, but in their mind, you know it's still a one possession game. So if you make it, then the next time you score, you kick the extra point, you win.
1: And you know what's weird is it's still so new that nobody's caught on. Meaning like our friends and stuff that are texting like what
0: oh, yeah. Old school
1: what is
0: football.
1: The math? What is going on? Why are the coaches doing this?
2: Right.
1: And again, I get the analytics of it. I get it. It's plain as day to see, but I think it's just situational. And it's also done in the fourth quarter when it's the most dangerous. But whatever, it didn't matter in the end. That didn't come back to haunt them because the rest of the crap they did came back to haunt them.
0: It did. Gave up 419 total yards, 24 first downs, 7 of 13 on third down when it felt like the defense had improved. It didn't feel like they had. Improved on third down defense the two previous games, 7-13 for Tampa. And just those penalties, man. It felt like Tampa was behind the sticks all night. And it felt like the Cowboys still couldn't make those guys get off the ball more than what they did. That first drive was something else, man. You look at the play-by-play, and the only drive on the first quarter is the Cowboys' touchdown. Because
2: yes.
0: Their first drop ended in the second quarter. It's a crazy look to see, but you're seeing some of the same things happen. That reminds you of what New York tried to do against Dallas as far as keeping that offense on the sideline and their defense on the field. But they helped out tremendously on that first drive of Tampa because there were three straight penalties, two on Dallas, one on Tampa, as they continue to drive down the field and they got that first touchdown to tie the game. It was kind of wild to see all this play out happening in front of you thinking there's no way they're going to allow this Tampa offense, and they are bad. That is a bad offense, man. And they looked like they had a lot of something. Not a little something, a lot of something that stretches against Dallas, and they just couldn't stop it.
2: Yeah, it's weird because when you go back to that first drive that Tampa had, I wonder, there was a moment in that drive when they got that sack that was wiped out by the defensive holding when it was third and five. I was mentioning, it's like, man, if they get this here and you get them off the field, you can get up 14-0 and put your foot right down on this. And it's almost as if that killed the offense for the Cowboys, because I wonder if they're just looking up there. They're sitting down for so long, they lose all their momentum. The defense had multiple penalties on that drive that helped to keep that drive alive. So by the time the Cowboys offense gets back out on the field, it's into the second quarter already. And then you look at it, because offensively after that, the Cowboys next drive punt, third drive punt, fourth drive punt. Fifth drive was when Dak hit Flannoy for that 48-yard gain, but they don't get anything on that, just a field goal. So it's interesting to sit there and go, okay, yeah, this is, the defense does suck, and it does. I mean, my God, does this defense suck. But you look at this offense in the first half, when the defense, what they do after they let Tampa drive down the field on them after their first drive. The defense, Bucs' second drive, punt. Third drive, punt. Fourth drive, punt. But the Dallas offense couldn't do anything because Dak was horrible in the first half.
1: Yeah. That throw that he made where he was flushed out to his right and had CD behind the safety, and he shorted it by 7 or 8 yards, when if he would have just lofted it up there, and it wasn't even that far of a throw.
0: He was on a run.
1: That was, I know he was. Yeah. I know he was. But it was still a... For it, him,
0: you feel like
1: for
0: he
1: him,
0: can make
1: that's
0: that throw.
1: A really weird throw.
0: Especially putting some air underneath it and having CeeDee just run up under it. I felt like that was something that,
2: and he,
0: that
2: had
0: he definitely should have made.
2: Turpin was wide open over the middle, and he threw it behind him, and Turpin couldn't turn around and make the catch. I can't remember exactly where that was, but in the first half, he missed throw after throw after throw, till at one point he was 6 of 14 late into the first half, where if he hits a couple of those, and this is the Dak that we've seen in recent weeks, this is a different ball game.
0: It's against two defenses that like to disguise what they're doing. Well, Houston didn't disguise anything. Houston just rushed four and got pressure. In the first half, you could tell Dak just wasn't very good. Tonight, man, Tampa did a lot of disguising who they were bringing, dropping back. And I wonder if that confusion had Dak a little bit antsy.
1: Typically, it doesn't. That's when he thrives.
0: I know. It felt like, you know, sometimes if you just go, all right, you bring six to the line of scrimmage and you're rushing six, that's one thing. But when you drop a couple from the same side and you just don't know exactly where they're coming from, maybe that confused him a bit. I don't know. But yeah, he was off. I think it was 9 of 20 at halftime, and that's not the numbers that you're expecting from him. And then the second half, man, when they get the explosive play for a touchdown, then the interception. They drive it down for the touchdown, then the Turpin fumble, then they get the field goal. And then the next possession is when they went for it on 4th and 1 at the 1 and didn't get it. So that was 4 straight possessions in the second half. Well, they should have gotten points and would have put this game away, but they didn't. So when the defense is like, look, we gave you everything we had in the first half,
2: right,
0: man. We made these stops in the first half. You guys didn't do anything with it. What else do you want us to do? And they couldn't do it.
1: You lost an unlosable game.
2: Yeah, I'm sorry, man. You're right.
0: You could not lose this
2: game, and they lost it. And this is, but again, we were thinking about this when you're looking at the schedule after you beat Houston last week. In almost every single one of these games, except maybe San Francisco and Seattle, you flip a coin. I have no idea what's going to happen. Who knows? They could easily lose the next three games in a row. They could easily win the next three games in a row. You don't know, because you don't know what version of the offense is going to show up. And if the version shows up that showed up against Baltimore and against Houston, they'll win. If the version shows up that you saw tonight, they're going to lose.
1: I thought for sure, too. I thought this was such a get-right game. Not get-right, but get back on the right foot for the defense. Because I thought, looking forward, going into this game, going into Green Bay, going into Philadelphia, that the defense would slowly but surely find their footing because of the offensive ineptitude by these three teams that they currently have.
0: Right.
1: Which the first team that you just played definitely was in a rut offensively, whether it was Baker or whether it was whoever. It didn't have to be Jalen Daniels. They were in a rut. You're playing at home. You're playing on a Thursday night. And you don't take advantage of that. And so now in my brain, and this is kind of what Aikman said with the Musers earlier today, like, it all it takes is one game to change your perception on everything.
0: Yeah.
1: Well, now my thought on Green Bay is, are they going to be able to stop a Green Bay offense that has very little going for it? Because I thought that they just would walk in there and hold them to 20 which is fine for the offense, right? You're going to get more than 20. Well, now I'm just like, I don't know anything. I can't. Right. Everything is up in the air based on tonight's game. It flipped everything.
0: All right, it's 10:46. It's the Cowboys post-game show. It's Matt and Donovan and Corby. We are here for a while talking about the loss for the Cowboys, 24-16 against Tampa. We'll come back and talk more next here on The Ticket.
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1: Here we go!
2: Williams looking for his seventh touchdown of the season, and he's in there. Went right through that spot occupied by Tyler Smith.
3: That's good.
2: Back off the injured list. 9 plays, 70 yards, just like that in 4 minutes. Wow. Cowboys lead it.
4: Man, that left side of that offensive line with Tyler Smith back, the way Tyler Guyton has been playing this year in his third year, they're blowing people off the ball. Just an easy walk-in touchdown for Williams to open this game for the Cowboys.
5: That was about as good as it got tonight. Believe it or not, Dallas did lead this game 7-0. Before losing 24-16, the Cowboys now 2-3 on the year, losing to the winless Buccaneers and rookie quarterback Jalen Daniels. Rough one tonight. It's the Cowboys postgame show here on the Ticket. Donovan Lewis, Matt McLaren, Corey Davidson hanging out with us tonight.
3: I'm tired.
5: Hey, at least we got Desperados.
3: These games make you tired. Damn right we got Desperados.
5: We got those hamburgers tonight, and man, they are.
6: Those are my favorite.
5: They're so good.
3: I know.
7: My favorite around town.
5: And that pasta salad they do is awesome, too.
7: Yes,
5: and they
7: it
5: brought
7: is.
5: Cookies.
3: Yeah.
5: Desperados.
3: They always make the day fun, despite how bad the day actually is.
5: They do make the day fun.
3: They do.
5: We need some margaritas.
7: I think that may be on a t-shirt. They'll sell at Desperados here real soon.
5: So we're starting to see the trend again. We were just talking about this. Bucky Irving had, coming into this game, he had played 31 games in the NFL. He had rushed for over 100 yards 3 times. He had 113, 117, 152, and tonight a career high for Bucky Irving, 165 yards against the Cowboys, 7.9 yards an attempt, which I think is pretty good. And then Jalen Daniels, I wonder how many other rookies, undrafted, by the way, undrafted free agent rookies, in their second ever NFL start, first ever on the road on a short week, could put up 110 quarterback rating.
7: Yep, prime time. He looked, well, you know what? I'm not going to say that. That dude holds the ball forever.
3: Whew.
7: And Tampa Bay made mistake after mistake after mistake for the Cowboys to capitalize and win that game, and they couldn't do anything with it. They had all those penalties. They were behind the sticks pretty much all night long.
3: How many offensive penalties did they have?
7: Seriously, well, they had 14. I'm trying to remember what defensive penalties they really truly had.
3: I think they had one in the secondary, you know, a couple of holds, let's say. I bet you 10.
7: Yeah, they had one pass interference. I know that for sure.
3: I bet you 10 of those were offensive,
7: though.
3: Yeah,
7: and false start to get them right at the start of the series, to get them right behind the chains. Converting third and 21s, man, that's... They're going to look back at this game and say, how the hell did that happen? And the offense had a bad night. They really, really did. But the defense, just in, especially in that third quarter, especially when we talk about those shock plays and the short fields Tampa took advantage of with the fumble. And then the two interceptions, the mistakes the Cowboys made hurt them, and the mistakes Tampa Bay made didn't. It was that is a bad team. They lost to a bad team because they played worse than the bad team played.
5: They did.
7: But what does that make
5: you?
7: It's not even fun to watch.
5: I mean, Dallas tonight played like a terrible team. If Tampa is a bad team, Dallas was a terrible team tonight. I don't know that Dallas is like that every week because we've seen them obviously be much better, but Dallas was a terrible team tonight on both sides of the ball.
7: Yeah, you're always due for a game where you can't get it together on offense, or you really struggle to see if you can, you know, Dak's not... And he wasn't. He wasn't on point. Some of those throws were behind him. Even some of the throws he completed just weren't typical Dak throws that we've seen. And the one best throw of the night went right through the hands of Jonathan Mingo. It's a beautiful throw for a touchdown that didn't count. So he just wasn't on his A game. And the defense in the second half didn't have his back. And I think all of us, I think the majority of us, after seeing the first half with Dallas scoring 10 points, thought... They're going to go into halftime and flip the switch just like they did against Houston. So no problems. Everything will be just fine. And you just can't call on it when you think you can.
3: No. And like Matt said earlier, if you're the offense, there's so much pressure on you to have to score 90% of the time that you have the football, and hell, that maybe that plays into shoddy kicking, you know, 80-yard field goals, mm-hmm. but there's so much pressure on you because the defense is going to crack, and they cracked big and early in the second half to the tune of those ginormous plays, and really that is the game. Those two drives kind of sealed the deal, and I get it, so much happened afterwards, but there you go. I mean, you're instantly down two scores within a couple of possessions, and then you have the fumble from Turpin, and you know, it just, it is what it is. It's just, it's very tough to watch, and we're getting to the point too, a few more weeks away, but you're closing in on the you are who you are, kind of like where the Rangers were back in June, you know, and you're seeing these other teams start to step on the gas. You know, you're not even at the quarter pole actually, but you're close. So in 2 weeks, I think that you're going to be able to say, okay, this is what this team is all about. And there's a couple of teams in your own conference that are pulling away and pulling away quickly. You're never going to be out of your division.
7: Right. Fortunately for them, when you mentioned the Rangers.
3: Yes, it's
7: the same
3: thing.
7: That's the only advantage that you have, because nine wins may win this division.
3: Yeah, yeah.
7: So now, if you can think you can get something together and scrounge together nine after tonight, that team tonight won't get the seven. If you keep playing like that, right. You won't get the seven.
1: No, you won't. You can't because you got to have better offense.
7: Right, right. You've got to score more points. You've got to,
3: which is not fair. But I mean, you do have to score more.
7: That's what carries this team.
3: I know,
7: and they know that.
3: But Green Bay won that game against the same Tampa team, 17-14.
7: Right,
3: right.
7: Yeah,
3: 17-14.
7: Schottenheimer said last
3: week,
7: "Wouldn't
3: you love that?"
7: That they're going to have to win a game. They'll win a game 10-7. Well, you didn't
3: My
7: win
3: ass.
7: One
3: you know
7: 24-16.
1: No, that's not going to happen. They're not going to win a game 10-7.
3: No, the only way that they can do that is if they go somewhere where it's snowing and you can't do anything offensively. That's the only way going to be.
1: Right.
3: And even then, wouldn't it be funny if some snow team with 8 inches of snow racked up 360 yards rushing?
7: Right.
3: Everybody
7: right.
3: looks like Earl Campbell in the snow.
1: But it is funny that Shoddy said that this week, almost alluding to the idea that there is pressure on the offense. You can't always have an offense that scores 30 points a game.
3: No.
1: You can't do that. Not even the best offenses in the NFL don't score 30 points a game every single game, whether you think Dallas has the best offense or Buffalo or whomever you think it is. They don't score 30-plus every single game.
3: No.
1: But the teams that can do that consistently because they have an average or better defense win more games. The Cowboys' problem, again, I mentioned this earlier, that's the 11th game that the Cowboys have failed to score 30 points with Brian Schottenheimer as the head coach. They are 1-10 in those games. 1-10 if they don't score 30 points. That tells you everything you need to know. So the offense tonight wasn't good enough. Is it fair? Probably not, but it's what it is because you put together poop for defense.
3: 1-10.
7: Poop.
3: 1-10.
7: Yeah. If they don't score 30.
3: 30.
7: Not 24. 20, 30 points that you're 1-10 if your offense can't do that.
3: It's just shocking hearing stats like that. But there are a million of them concerning this team over the last couple of years. How many years? I get lost at how many years we've been having the same discussion. I really do. And I get it. A few of those Micah teams, you know, bowed up. But I just feel like we've lived this life for so long now, you know?
1: Yeah.
3: There may be a good year. Yeah, every now and then defensively or decent year. And then it's just, what are you doing? And you've tried. Like, you're still trying. I mean, it's coordinator after coordinator after coordinator.
7: And the special attention to some of the positions that you just didn't pay attention to in beforehand.
3: Yeah.
7: The middle of your defensive line, your safety position. You really didn't pay attention to those. And just seeing that you added more talent on this team, equaling to the same result, no matter who's coordinating or who's playing, is something that you just throw, what the hell is going on? How can it not be better than what it was last year? And statistically, it probably is because it was so bad last year, but that doesn't mean it popped up to the middle of the NFL. It popped up from 32 to 30.
1: Right. And in some of these statistics, they are worse than they were a year ago, which is incredible. The fact that the run defense is so bad when you invested what you did in the middle of this defensive line is stunning. It's one thing to say, well, you can't get pressure and you're not getting sacks. Yeah, because you got rid of Micah. And you thought that a guy that the Packers were going to cut was going to magically come in here with a dude off the couch from a month ago, and they were going to start getting sacks. And that hasn't happened. And well, I can't believe that didn't happen. Donovan Azaraku had all these sacks in college, and oh, he shows flashes. We talk about this all the time. Is the problem is you keep hearing, well, these guys show flashes, and Barham makes a play or two a game, and Rashawn Gary might make a play or two, and Azaraku makes a play or two. Well, guess what? You might have to defend 60 plays, so if only you're making a play or two, that adds up to like 1/6 of the time that you're making a play, and the rest is what we see out there tonight. And I do wonder this, and I said this to Donnie when we were walking down the hall a minute ago. I wonder if we're about to get to a point where Jerry or Steven or someone has to go to Schottenheimer and says, look, you need to be the head coach. Have someone else call the plays. Because I don't know how much, to your point, Donnie, how much he is the head coach with the defense versus I'm so worried about what I need to call offensively to keep us in this game that I really don't have much input or what's going on game on the defensive side of the ball.
6: I don't think he has any clue with what's going on defense.
3: No, I don't
7: think
3: he's
7: just saying, hey, you're the coordinator, handle it. Because he's worried so much about an offense that needs to get the 30 in order for us to win games.
3: Right. I feel like there's plenty of coaches, though, that do handle the double duty of calling a game and being head coach, and they're fine. And maybe he can't. I don't know. But I also think that he trusts himself implicitly to run this offense. And, you know, you had a couple of balls bounce in the air and go crazy, which he'll pinpoint, I guarantee you, and say, we were unlucky there. We other than that, we had a solid offensive game, and we were on our way to 30 if those balls don't bounce up in the air.
7: It lets you know how thin the margin is, because last week you saw a couple of batted balls in Houston that fell harmlessly to the turf. This time they fell right to Tampa Bay.
3: Yep.
7: Those two that should have been. Man, that first one to Flannoy, that was a lot of traffic in there. And Ferguson was in the area also. It just felt like if you're throwing into that area where you have a couple of guys, then there are going to be two or three defenders. That was a risky, risky throw. I know you'll say as a receiver, if you get your hands on it, you need to catch it. Man, he threw it into a lot of traffic. Jake Ferguson, the last one, that's all on Jake Ferguson. Yes. You got to catch that one. Yep. That was right there. It was a fastball right at you, and you get paid. You're getting paid handsomely to go and catch that pass, and you should have. But usually, if they fell to the turf last week against Houston, and you were able to capitalize this week, it just fell right to Tampa, and those mistakes were crucial.
3: Did Von Miller have a great game again? Because man, he seems like he's all over the field.
1: Yeah, because he just rolls out of bed and gets sacks. Maybe he doesn't go to bed anymore, and that's why he's not getting sacks.
3: They're going to cut him, right?
6: He's sleeping on the couch.
3: Like, what's the point? Seriously, what is the point?
1: I don't know.
3: You're eating up a roster spot.
1: Now, he was on the half sack with Lawrence that got taken away because of the defensive holding. That would have been credited as a half sack to him and Lawrence.
3: Awesome.
1: And that's the first time I forgot Lawrence was drafted this year. So it was cool to see him.
3: Like, you forget some of these guys even play for the team.
1: Right?
3: Seriously.
1: No, you do. It's just...
7: Well, you don't forget Deron Bland plays for the team, that's for sure.
3: Man.
7: Because even without Joey Porter on the field, they're going that dude's way.
3: Yeah. No, yeah.
7: And a chance to erase all that with one catch and score.
1: Yes.
7: Maybe. No one would have remembered anything else that happened in that game if he catches that, and that's a pick six.
3: No.
7: Chance to make the play, and he couldn't.
3: And again, you know, you're going to get opportunities with a quarterback that's played a grand total of one game in the NFL. An undrafted kid at that. And if you don't take advantage of him, man, you got no shot. He's going to give you balls to pick off. He did last week against Green Bay. He gave you, like Bob was talking about it today, there was one downfield throw that he made that was such a gift, interception, not pick six, that the rest of the game, it was check down Charlie. They didn't even let him throw. Well, tonight, you know, until that point.
7: He had the one where he threw it because Bland fell down, and that's easy pitch and catch for anyone. But a couple of times, man, he went back, and he had all the time in the world. He held the ball for so long. Any other experienced quarterback in this game would not have been close.
3: And, boy, you look back at that play, too. Bland, if he catches it, Amika Egbuka is drifting. His body weight is taking him backwards.
7: Oh, yeah, it's like, a touchdown.
3: He walks in the end zone.
7: With no resistance.
3: None.
7: And it hit him right in the hands, and he couldn't get it. But it was an overall bad game from all single phases of that team.
1: I don't even know.
7: You can't say, well, no. Offense, defense, special teams all performed poorly tonight. And it showed. What a terrible game to watch overall. That's two bad teams out there performing on Thursday Night Football.
3: Yeah. Unfortunately, it is.
7: Makes me itch.
3: Bad teams. We said it 50 times during the game. Tampa Bay's terrible.
7: Terrible!
3: Tampa Bay is trying to give you the game in so many different ways.
7: And then Todd Bowles just said, you know what?
3: Yeah.
7: I'll triple down. Here we go. You can have all the momentum. You can, and they drove it 99 yards in like 3 minutes right there. Man, half of me wanted that to end up to where Todd Bowles had to answer the question.
3: He doesn't make the plane.
7: Why, dude?
3: He doesn't make the plane.
7: Why? They tried to give the Cowboys this game tonight. And the Cowboys was like, I don't want it. All right, it's 11:08. It's the Cowboys postgame show. It's Corby, Matt, and Donovan. We'll come back. We'll see if we can get some of the notes, the quotes coming out of AT&T Stadium as Jerry was speaking to the media after that game and his reaction to the interception as he hit the desk in front of him. He's pissed. We'll come back and talk about it next here on The Ticket.
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1: 72 yards, so he's at 107 for the night. Gainwell comes as the running back now. On the end around, inside the 10, all the way to the end zone, Ibuka. And just like that, the Tampa Bay Bucks, big underdogs in this one, take the lead.
2: Well, they have been waiting for this. See that energy from Irving? He gets this offense and this drive going here to start this second half. Jet sweep. Watch the rookie, Ted Hurst, makes that block. Nobody sets the edge. Two plays, 86 yards, and a one-minute drive to get the second half started for Tampa Bay's offense.
3: Well, they would keep that offense going 24-16. That was the final tonight. Tampa Bay getting a win to get to 1-4. Dallas drops to 2-3. The Cowboys, ugly, ugly loss tonight to the Tampa Bay Buccaneers and a rookie undrafted quarterback making his second ever career start.
4: They got Dirk playing beer pong.
5: Yeah, it's food pong,
3: on the Prime Show.
5: Because they went to the State Fair of Texas, and they have different dishes from the State Fair. So they have Dirk playing food pong.
3: He's pretty good at
6: the post game.
3: Not bad
6: easy.
3: At all.
6: Yeah. Who knew?
3: All right.
6: He's good at shooting something.
3: It's the Cowboys post-game show.
6: Eat the food.
3: It's Donovan. It's Matt. Corby hanging with us.
5: He's not Russian.
3: He's like, you have to open the eat the food. You know.
6: Eat the food.
3: And you're going to have the corn dog.
6: Oh, man.
3: That is an ugly, ugly, ugly win, but fear not, as Brian Schottenheimer told the media after the game, hey, we're five games in.
6: Mm-hmm.
3: We didn't plan on being 2-3, but we're just getting started.
5: At what?
3: At sucking. So now at 2-3 with Green Bay and Philadelphia coming up next, and you just got to think, and it's going to be this way, man. Of every team that plays the Cowboys, same as last year.
5: Yep.
3: Is going to look at this as an opportunity for them to get right. They're going to look at, Tampa did this. All right, Todd Bowles is in there, hey, we're 0-4, we get Dallas. And then they turn on the tape, and everybody on the Tampa offense is like, oh, thank God we get to play them this week. And Bucky Irving was like, I'm going to get a new contract tonight, watch. And he went out there and got one.
6: His all-time. And Bucky Irving has had some awesome games.
3: Yes.
6: Like, Bucky Irving, again, is a great running back. And tonight was a career high for old Buckaroo.
5: Yeah, 21 carries, 165 yards, including the 72-yarder that set up the touchdown right at the start of the second half. Then he had the 22-yarder at the end of the game that sealed the deal. Because let's not forget, even after the interception, Cowboys had three timeouts. So you knew that the Tampa Bay Buccaneers were going to run. First down, they lose two, call a timeout. The next play, it's Bucky Irving just over the right side, 22 yards, and that's ball game. That's, to me, out of all the night, tonight, with all the disappointing plays, that's definitely one of them. Knowing exactly what they want to do and still not being able to stop it. The third and 21 for me is huge also, as far as Dallas and the way they approach the defense on that. Like, I get it, but every time you see those guys play so conservatively like that, it just always backfired. And it did for Dallas, because I think this is going to be the theme the entire night for this. And you can point to the three turnovers for Dallas. I get it. Them not turning the ball over, turning Tampa over. I get it. But Tampa tried their best to hand you that thing. One of the worst teams in the NFL said, you know what? Here, man. As well as they played in the third quarter, they said, we don't want to win it. And Dallas just kind of turned around and said, we don't either. Here you go. You take it. You're done. That's just so disappointing with that team, man.
6: It is.
5: I get it. It's really it's not fair asking this offense to get to 30 every single game. But they've got to play better than what they did tonight against the Tampa defense. That's okay. It's fine. It was good against the run and kind of mid against the pass. And it took them having to patch that in order to get Dak over 316 and a touchdown. It looks like he had a good game, and he didn't. He was bad. Early and late, he was bad. Yep. So it's disappointing, man. It's just...
6: disappointing, but it's expected. Even though...
5: I don't think it was expected like that. No one expected that.
6: Well, that's
5: that.
6: The thing. I expect insanity.
5: Sure.
6: And I don't know why I don't have that drilled into my head every week, that you should be ready for something that you weren't prepared for. Like, I mean... And we're not. We always walk in here and we walk down the hall, and you guys do it again every weekend. And you got to just think that you're on this merry-go-round that's never-ending of insanity every week. Again, win or lose. Why can't anything be normal? And I get it. The league is crazy to a certain point and games are close. But there is no team in the NFL that goes through this on a weekly basis. I'm sorry. There can't be.
3: No, because there's no consistency either way. They're not consistently good, and then they have games like this, but they're not consistently bad. The defense is, and that's why it all swings on what the offense does. And it just feels like they're so completely inconsistent as a unit that it leads to that insanity, because I have no idea what's going to happen every week when we come in to watch a Cowboy game.
5: Yeah, they don't know. They don't know what's going to happen on that other side of the ball. Now, with the offense, you expect them to be better than what they were, and you need that. But on the other side, you just kind of have to throw your hands up and go, I have no clue what we're getting. And I know some people, and I think I heard you guys today, Corby, talk about maybe I didn't think it was quite the definition of a trap game, because I didn't think it was them looking ahead to playing Green Bay on Monday night. That wasn't the case. That was just the case of them. Everybody's playing on a short week. It's not like, and they were at home. Tampa not only played on a short week with an undrafted rookie free agent quarterback, they had to travel.
6: They had to travel from Green Bay back to, wasn't that game? Wait a minute. I thought that game was on the road. Maybe that game was at home. But either way, they had to make the trip to Dallas. You didn't.
5: Right. They had to travel.
6: Yeah.
5: That game was at home. It was in Tampa.
6: Okay.
3: Yeah, and you're doing it with, an undrafted rookie quarterback making his second ever career start, his first career start on the road, his first career start in primetime on a short week. And you get zero takeaways from a team that had turned the ball over twice or more in three of their four games and had at least one turnover in all four games. You get zero from that team, and you don't get any sacks. Well, you got one sack.
5: Yeah, one sack.
3: You got one sack. But again, against watching this dude play, Jalen Daniels, there were times where you sat there and you thought, if the Tampa defense was playing Jalen Daniels, they'd have 10 sacks. Because that dude stood in the pocket for forever and held the ball for forever.
6: And kept, backing up, right.
3: And then the other flip side of it was, if Baker Mayfield was playing instead of Jalen Daniels, he had so much time back there. Baker Mayfield, they might have scored 50 points tonight if Baker was the quarterback.
6: This is bad.
5: Six incompletions for Jalen Daniels. 19 of 25 for 189 yards. And the last one was probably the one that the Cowboys will want back, because he threw that thing right to Deron Bland with an opportunity to walk that into the end zone and have a two-point conversion to tie the game at 24. And he just couldn't make the play. So I'm not saying it was a performance like Russell Wilson or Jacoby Brissett or Jackson Dart or J.J. McCarthy.
6: Every
5: I'm not
6: other
5: saying
6: quarterback.
5: That.
6: Yeah.
5: But you would expect more out of this defense against that guy when you're thinking, all right, well, man, I know it's not a lot to go with as far as game planning, but man, just he looked poised. He looked like, okay, and then you'll see him next week, and I don't even know who the hell they play in the next game. They play Pittsburgh, and you'll see him against Pittsburgh, and he's going to look like the guy that we all thought right. We were going to see tonight.
6: Oh, yeah.
5: And it's just against Dallas. And then you look at the offensive side and not really getting CeeDee Lamb involved. Two catches for CeeDee tonight, and I think that's two catches for 9 yards.
6: Man, that is some... Now, credit to the DBs, because they were all up in the Cowboys' grill early on, before, the 99-yard drive and all that. They were playing physical. They were playing tough. They were not letting anybody get behind them. They were reading the blitzes. They were timing their pass breakups beautifully. Like, they played really well. Credit to them. But, yeah, the fact that CeeDee Lamb comes off 17 catches and then gets two and gets hurt, and we haven't even mentioned injuries.
3: Right.
6: We haven't even talked about it. We don't know if CeeDee Lamb is going to be right next in 10 days. George Pickens fell on his shoulder funny for trying to leap a guy that was unnecessary. Tyler Guyton went out late in the game with a back injury, and that guy's been so good this year.
3: Yeah.
6: And I think I'm missing another one. I can't remember. Somebody else went down.
5: Barham went out, but I don't know if he came back in.
6: Yeah, he got run up by his own player.
5: He got tackled
6: when you
5: by
6: look
5: his
6: at that,
5: player.
6: I don't know who that was. I can't remember.
5: I think it was Agbonia.
6: Okay, yeah. It was so dumb. It was almost like the play was over.
5: And he just tackled him like he thought he was in a Tampa jersey.
6: Yes, like he held the ball and he was like, oh, get ball, tackle. Hit human.
3: It did feel that
6: way. It did look that way,
5: I think,
6: dude.
5: That's exactly
6: like
5: what
6: he said. Like Frankenstein, like going, oh, helmet, go, ball. Crap.
5: Yeah, it's one of those games, and it wasn't even a fun watch. It wasn't an entertaining
6: it was funny,
5: game.
6: That like
3: was
6: most
3: an
6: of
3: ugly,
6: them.
3: Ugly game.
6: It was
5: yeah,
6: funny.
5: So choppy with all the penalties and the turnovers, and you're watching the television screen saying, I can't believe what I'm watching. And I don't know why we couldn't believe it, because again, this defense is a crapshoot. You don't know. And then they can make some plays early on, and they did. And I thought Tampa at one point, in one of those drives where they got into Dallas territory and they got it to a third and one, and all of a sudden decided to hurry up and thought that they were going to go and you know, surprise them, whatever. And they wind up getting a false start, third and six, and wind up having to punt that thing. And I was like, what are you doing? Again, Tampa is not a good team. And they tried everything in the world to give Dallas that game tonight, and Dallas couldn't take advantage. That's the sad part about it.
3: Yeah, you're
5: every
3: right.
5: single time they left the door, they went definitely when Silk Sonic. They left the door open,
6: mm-hmm.
5: and they didn't do a thing.
6: It's solid reference.
5: Thank you very much. Yeah, I appreciate it.
3: I'm sure it was. So
5: I'm surprised. I'm sorry it wasn't Starship. Yeah, I could.
3: Yeah, because then
5: find something.
3: It's almost as if I can help you with that. It's like Tampa Bay wanted them to build a city, and Dallas was like, no, we're not going to.
5: Oh, God. All right, you know what? It's 11:27. It's the Cowboys
6: it's so
5: post-game
6: bad
5: show.
6: That I laughed. It's so
5: awful. So bad. It's post-game show. We'll come back. You know what? Let's make Joe work. 888-787-1310. If you want to get on the post-game show, give us a call right now. You can talk to Corby and tell him how you feel about the Cowboys losing to the Tampa Bay Buccaneers 24-16. It's the postgame show here on
6: I ain't taking no crap either. Crap.
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1: Second and one. Clock rolling, 127, 126, and counting down. Prescott under pressure, fires over the middle. It's deflected and picked off. Alex Anzalone. Jake Ferguson could not hold on. And Anzalone gets the interception.
2: That's a tough one, obviously. This ball could not have been thrown any better. Considering the night that Dak Prescott has had to fight for everything that he's gotten, he climbs in this pocket and throws a laser right into the face mask of a very sure-handed tight end, Jake Ferguson. It went right through his hands. I think it might have gone off of his face mask. Watch him climb the pocket, put it right there, and then it just goes right through his hands.
3: Sure did. And right into the hands of Anzalone, and that would end it. Although the Cowboys still had three timeouts to use. And then the defense is like, no, we don't, we're done. And Bucky Irving bust a 22-yard run after that pick that ended the game officially, and that would do it for Dallas. Ugh. As they lose, Dallas loses 24-16 to Tampa Bay. The Cowboys now 2-3. Cowboys postgame show here on the Ticket. Donovan Lewis, Matt McLaren, Corby Davidson.
4: That 22-yarder is going to stick with me. You know,
3: it is. Yeah.
4: That is, again.
3: And it sucks, too, because they hit him for a 2-yard loss on the first run.
4: I know.
3: Run,
4: I know.
3: Second and 12.
4: I don't understand. That's like we were watching it with Joe Lecce, and Joe made the joke that they shocked him with a run.
3: They couldn't believe they ran.
5: Oh, my gosh. I can't believe
3: they're running.
5: We're dropping back in zone coverage.
3: But it's second and 12, and they're on their own 10. What are they 10 doing?
4: 10-yard line. Like, you.
3: Man, because if you get a stop there, and granted, you might get the ball back with 45 seconds or whatever, but they were deep in their own territory.
4: Yeah, you would have got it, you know, let's say your own 40,
3: right,
4: to be safe. And
3: there's a shot.
4: Sure, you have plenty of time to at least get a ball into the end zone multiple times. But
3: you also had your shot on the drive before that.
5: They called their first time out with a minute and 11 left.
3: Yeah.
4: Yeah, you could.
5: So if you stop that, it's a
4: 50 seconds probably, the punt 50, and everything. Yeah,
5: 50 seconds left with no timeouts, but you have the ball at the 40-yard line. That's a chance.
4: Oh, yeah,
3: and
4: it's
3: you've
4: doable.
3: Got, yeah.
5: That but plenty worked. Of chances. Plenty of chances for Dallas today. It's no excuse.
3: They couldn't take advantage.
5: I'm with you. That 22-yard run should stick with you.
4: So bad.
5: But it's just the entirety of the game that should stick with you. But the Cowboys, because the Cowboys had their opportunities and they just weren't on it offensively tonight. I don't know what the deal was. I don't know if it was Tampa playing really good defense, kind of confusing them a bit as far as where the blitz was coming from, because usually you'll say, hey man, blitz Dak all you want. He's really efficient against it. And he was 1 of 8 in the first half of 4 yards.
3: Yeah, which is really odd.
5: Just to see them just bringing different people in from different positions there on the field gets confused the heck out of them. And they couldn't get it done. 9 of 20 at halftime for Dak. And he wound up the game. Let's see. Right here in front of me, it is 24-42 for 316 yards, a touchdown, and 2 interceptions. Not sacked, but his quarterback rating is 69.1, and Jalen Daniels is 110.2.

0: it's just enough blame to go around. In a game
1: there
0: like
1: is.
0: Tonight,
1: there is.
0: You're going to focus on the defense and some of the explosive plays that they gave up and not holding a bad offense that had a ton of penalties under 24 points. But your offense left a lot to be desired tonight also, and they just couldn't get it done.
1: No, you blame the offense, you blame the defense, and you blame special teams, the Turpin fumble on this. There is no phase of the game that performed well tonight.
0: Right.
1: This was a horrible showing from the offense.
2: Yeah, and, you know, we haven't even gone over going forward on fourth down from, you know, you're 42 when you're down double digits, whatever it was. Were they down 14?
1: Yeah,
2: they're down 14 at the time. And that's what led, you got to do it.
0: Yeah.
2: But it was horribly executed, and it's like they went to the Ferguson well one too many times. But that set up the drive to go to the 1 yard line. Like at that moment in time, the fact that the Cowboys were still in the game.
0: Yep.
2: Is shocking to me.
0: Yep, 4-3 at their own 43-yard line. I feel like at your own 43, you got to go for it right there.
2: Yeah,
0: you're down
2: yeah,
0: a couple of scores, you got to get it. And then they gave you the gift
1: right.
0: of one of the worst coaching decisions you can ever imagine
2: mm-hmm.
0: when it comes to Todd Bowles. And immediately turned that into a touchdown in the most efficient way you can. And then I know a lot of people will point to the 2-point conversion. Man, that had nothing to do with anything that,
2: you've got to get used to this.
0: Yeah, you can be upset about the call. And I think a lot of people who watch football will say this. They don't like change. And that's a change in mindset as far as analytics will go.
1: It's what it is.
0: To go for 2 o'clock because it's still going to be one possession game. That is what it is. But man, just. Again, your opportunity to drive it down again, and you're in Tampa, deep in Tampa territory, and that ball to Ferguson just goes right off his hands and bounces straight up in the air instead of going to the ground or doing anything, straight up in the air, right to Anzalone, and boom, there you go. That's ball.
2: You know, you've been lucky, too, on the offensive side with injuries. You look at half the teams in the NFL, and especially in your own division, how many guys on offense for those teams, how those teams have been decimated offensively. You've been so lucky. I get the Tyler Smith injury before the season started, but you've really skated through with nothing. And then today, I'm not saying they're serious, but things start to creep up. You know, you can't go through a season just perfectly unscathed on either side of the ball, and suddenly you had bad luck on one side, and now you can't afford. You say you can't afford, like, secondary guys to go down, you know, after they were going down in droves early on in the year. Dude, you can't afford to lose any of those skill position guys. You lose Pickens or Lamb for any stretch, you're cooked.
1: Yeah, and to me, the more we talk this out, it's the defense sucks, but they know the defense sucks. We know the defense sucks. And so tonight, to me, this is on the offense. Because the offense had the ball 10 times in this game and got points on 3 drives. And if they're going to do that, they'll lose every game the rest of the year. If they're only going to get points on 3 out of 10 drives, because of what this defense is, and you know that.
0: Yeah, they know what they're working with.
1: You can't win games when your offense gives you 16 points. You can't win games the way your quarterback played in the first half. And also, you can't win games with the running game the Cowboys deploy because this is yet another game. This is 4 out of 5 games in which they fail to move the ball effectively on the ground. They had 50 yards total rushing. Part of that is because they got behind, so they had to completely abandon it in the second half. But they weren't having success moving the ball on the ground outside of one run from Javonte Williams.
0: Yeah, but he had a 21-yard run.
2: What were his totals?
0: 12 of 45.
1: So take out the 21-yard run, so we had, what, 11 for 24?
0: Yep.
1: So 11 for 24, and again, this is the 4th out of 5 games that they don't run the ball well at all. And so it's all coming down to Dak, CD, and Pickens. And if Dak is not consistently playing at an MVP level, this team cannot win.
0: Are you ready to take some phone calls, Corby?
2: Let's go.
0: All right, here we go. Let's go to Scott in McKinney. Scott, you're on the postgame show.
3: Hey guys, how's it going?
0: Good, how are you?
3: Good. I pulled a Corby tonight and watched that pathetic performance from a suite at Dickies Arena and the Red Clay Stray Show.
2: You were at a concert watching this game?
3: Yeah, the Red Clay Strays.
2: Good show.
3: And there was a bathroom nearby, so I threw up a couple of times. That was so, I mean, just the overall performance of the offense, correct, but to expect the offense to do 30 points a game is almost you know, a little bit of over expectations. I want to talk about Christian Parker.
0: Go.
3: The expectations this guy had coming in, where people anointed him from the country he came from, where people were actually talking about how he could possibly be here for 1 year and then he would become a head coach. This guy's clearly in over his head so deep. He's treading water. I mean, you can see it on the sideline. What do you guys think? I mean,
2: it's bad. It's really, really bad. I think he's hamstrung from a talent perspective. There's no doubt. Then you lose Joey Porter Jr. before the game started tonight. But overall, it's pretty inexcusable. We always said after that Giants game, he's going to look back at that and be like, man, I got my pants pulled down in the first game I ever coached. And it's going to go up from there. I'll be okay. But it's gotten progressively worse.
1: I think it's stunning to me because he was here when they made some of these moves this offseason, of course. He was here when it's not as if they just go out and like, what scheme are you going to want? Nah, that doesn't matter. We'll just grab whoever they want. They talk to their coordinators and who's going to work for you? How does this fit? So when they make the move to bring in Rashawn Gary and they make some of these free agent signings, and then in the draft, let's keep in mind their first three picks, Caleb Downs, Malachi Lawrence, and Barham. All those guys are guys Christian Parker is going to be in on. Downs, I still think, is going to end up being really good. I don't know that they're able to use him the way they want to use him with the personnel that they have. I don't know what to make of Malachi Lawrence. But again, you go five games into a rookie year, how much is okay to put on you?
0: It's right. Impossible. And how much is expected?
1: Right.
0: Because
1: it's that way with Parker, too, though, I think.
0: Right. And that's why it was... And before the season, we talked a lot, Matt, about the learning curve.
1: Right.
0: And how we all think that it's just going to be, you know, oh, man, they'll get to mid in the NFL and, man, watch this team just fly because they'll have an average NFL defense. And those expectations were way too much, man.
2: Would they have the stones, like, to say to Christian Parker after a year, if, like, this is what it is, to be like, we made a mistake?
0: I don't think so. I think it's still a little bit too early. But
2: even the fact we're having this conversation
0: is
2: lunacy.
0: It's pretty disappointing.
2: Yeah.
0: But I don't know why we didn't think it was expected.
1: I think it's pretty stunning, and I think they're stunned as well, because anyone you talk to, and not just in the Cowboys organization, this was a hire that was looked at across the league as, wow.
2: Yeah.
1: Okay. A lot of teams were aware of this guy and had them on their radar as a potential defensive coordinator. Now, the whole he's going to be a head coach in a year thing, that's just so preposterous, because what that meant was he turned the Cowboys into a top five defense and they made a run to the NFC Championship game. And I never understood where that was coming from.
0: All right. Let's go to Patrick in Plano. Patrick, you're on the postgame show.
4: Corby, I'm with you. That game was absolutely hilarious, and it's just the most Cowboys game ever. As a kid that was born in 83, grew up in the 90s in Nebraska, my Huskers and my Cowboys were just the epitome of football, and ever since, they've just been horrible. I knew as soon as Jerry Jones fired Jimmy Johnson that he was inept, and ever since then, he has not been able to find the right guys. And you guys have talked about this multiple times on the station. You are the richest organization on the planet in terms of sports. And he will not go out and find a coach and pay a coach that can get this done. And I understand that personnel comes with it and there's a salary cap in terms of personnel. But I don't understand why he's got such hubris, and he wants to say, I got to do it myself, to quote the great Gordo as fake Jerry. But it's so frustrating and so hilarious at the same time. Like, at this point, I can only laugh when the Cowboys lose. And that's a guy that loved the triplets and grew up on the Cowboys and the Huskers. But it's so frustrating when they lose a game like this. And then, that running back for the Buccaneers, what was his name? Bucky Irving. I mean, where does a guy like that even come from?
2: Well, he's exceptional, well, yeah, man. Right, like Bucky Irving's been in the league for multiple years and has been, I'm not saying he's, you know, Derrick Henry quality or something like that, but Bucky Irving is damn good.
1: He was awesome at Oregon.
2: Oh, my God, yes. And again, the Cowboys could have had him in the third round or whatever it was. Yeah.
1: He's a good running
2: back.
1: He
2: has made that offense go when he's on over the last couple of years. And trust me, I watch a ton of Buccaneers football. That is the catalyst right there. And he ripped off one of the best runs of the year. Hands down, tonight.
0: That 72-yarder was a thing of beauty.
2: Yeah.
1: He made
0: because they showed the steal right when he made it, before he made his last cut, and there were four Cowboys in the area.
2: It was awesome.
0: Had a chance, and he just cut through the hole to go upfield and get those 72 yards. So, yes, he was really good. Let's go to Drew. Drew and McKinney, you're on the postgame show.
5: What's up, guys? Actually, I'm formerly a McKinney. What's up, Corby?
2: Hi, Drew.
5: Drew from South Carolina.
2: Right on.
5: I'm waiting on you to come play golf, buddy.
2: Hey, are you the guy that I met at the Widespread show?
5: At Fan and Tree Farm.
2: Oh, okay. Close enough.
0: Yeah, that's the same thing.
2: Close enough.
0: I think Widespread played at Fan.
2: I met a guy from South Carolina in South Carolina at a Widespread show. Okay, not you. Go ahead.
5: Okay. Guys, I didn't drink the Kool-Aid when I lived there. But when are we going to accept the fact that Dak is not the quarterback that's the end-all be-all? You know, Donovan said something about MVP leadership. There is no offensive leadership on that team. Dak's a mediocre quarterback. I don't know why they gave him a contract and why they didn't get rid of him when they had the chance. But, you know, he has his flashes of good games, and it really surprises me that Baltimore game was as close as it was. I mean, honestly, Baltimore's a hell of a better team than what they played like. And I don't know why everybody's always all shocked and shaken every weekend when the Cowboys are getting their doors blown off like this.
2: Well, I'm not putting anything on Dak. Like, not now, right? It was a bad game overall for him, but he's the reason that they've even won games this year. Like, you take away the play of Dak Prescott this year, and this is a winless football team. Like, if they had an average quarterback, or maybe not even average, say 10 to 15, they've lost every game.
1: Yeah, they would have lost to Houston last week.
2: Oh, my God,
1: yes. And last year, instead of being 7-9-1, they would have been probably around 4 or 5 wins. They would have lost 2 or 3 more wins if Dak's not the quarterback.
2: Yeah, and it's, I'm not apologizing.
1: He's not mediocre. I've never understood that narrative. That makes no sense.
2: No, none whatsoever. And you know, like it takes, unfortunately, elite to win a game here. Elite.
0: Especially with your defense.
2: Yeah. Yes.
0: You have to go out there and perform at a high level every single week. And there are going to be games where every single quarterback in this league, they're going to have off games. They're not saying or excusing anything about that. This was a total team effort tonight in losing this game against Tampa. Total team effort. Everyone shares in the blame of this because Dak wasn't good early on, and this defense in the third quarter, given a short field. Now, the special teams did, Turpin did fumble, and they had a short field. But, man, they had plenty of mistakes in the first drive to allow Tampa Bay to take over almost 11 minutes off the clock. And then right there at the end, when they had a chance to make a play against Bucky Irving, and he goes for 22 to seal the deal, it's like you just throw your hands up and go, all right, well, they lost the ugly game. Tampa had to make that game ugly in order to stay in it. They did, and they contributed to a ton of the ugliness, and the Cowboys just said, we'll match it.
2: And Dak is never going to win over guys like that until there's big playoff wins, until he gets to an NFC championship game. And I get it, and I'm not going to fight the guy over that because it is true, right? I mean, you are judged by playoff success, and but it's not right now. Currently, right now, I don't think that you can say a bad word about him the way this season has gone so far.
0: All right. It's almost time. You want to give us your final thoughts on 24-16?
2: I think that it's not a great omen for the next couple of weeks. Like, I know you can't, this is a week-to-week proposition. It's been loss, win, loss, win, loss. So you don't really know what's going on, but we're 2 weeks away from determining if that pattern holds, then just like the Rangers in June, they are who they are.
0: Right. All right, Matt. Mm-hmm.
6: I think it's an embarrassing loss. It was a can't-lose game, and they lost it. And it's on Dak in the offense. It's on Brian Schottenheimer. It's on Christian Parker in the defense. There is not a single person that played in this game tonight for the Cowboys who cannot raise their hand and say, this one's on me, because it's on all of them.
0: Well, we will be back tomorrow as we are broadcasting live from Terrell, Texas. The Terrell Takeover before Texas OU weekend. We are definitely looking forward to that. Maybe not looking forward to talking a lot about 24-16, but we'll have to as the Cowboys lose to the Tampa Bay Buccaneers. They get win number one of the season as Jalen Daniels goes 19-25 for 189 yards and a touchdown in his second ever start as they get their first win and the Cowboys are 2-3. We'll be back next Sunday night as the Cowboys take on the Green Bay Packers. Thank you, Joe. Thank you, Connor. And thank you, everyone, for listening. And thank you once again to Desperados. We truly appreciate it. Our time is done. We'll see you next Sunday for the postgame show on The Ticket.
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2: 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That is what you just heard. Guardians keep their season alive to force a game five in the ALDS. That game five is going to be on Saturday in Cleveland. First pitch is set for 8 p.m. Eastern time. In the NFL, Buccaneers get their first win of the season after defeating the Cowboys in Dallas 24-16. Bucky Irving had 21 carries, 165 yards, a touchdown, and he caught a touchdown pass from quarterback Jalen Daniels. I'm Monty Bolaños.
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8: 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All the latest on the Cowboys loss. What's happening with the Eagles? Sean Payton now calling plays again for the Broncos. Although I will say, like, you know, for something like that, for a coach to not use a superpower, I'm like, okay, I get where, you know, like Superman wants to live a certain way and I don't want that to be Superman. But like, if your superpower is calling plays, then you should be calling plays. Like, I get that you want to make it work, and Davis Webb, they tried to make it work. But if that's what you do, great. If that's one of the things, you should be doing
10: sometimes
8: that.
10: Your mentees aren't, you know, any good.
8: Don't run that play. It's embarrassing. We're dealing with the latest drama coming off of the Cowboys' loss to the Tampa Bay Buccaneers. Don't worry. We'll get to a guy that may have actually had a worse night than the Cowboys in a minute. But following the Cowboys' loss tonight, Dak Prescott walking to the locker room, an AT&T Stadium employee called out embarrassing to Dak as he walked by.
10: Truth teller.
8: Dak kept walking. It was Stephen Jones. Dak kept walking, turned around. It was Tony Romo. Dak kept walking. He's got free time.
10: He does. Yeah. Jerry probably still gives him a badge.
8: Embarrassing, Dak. Remember you took my job all those years ago and pushed me to television? Ha, ha, ha, ha. Now shoes on the other foot, isn't it now? Ha, ha.
10: Said I wasn't critical enough. Huh?
8: Jim. Dak just walked by me, Jim. Dak walks by the guy that yells out embarrassing, looks for a couple of seconds, and keeps going. A few seconds later, because video, this is cell phone video that was taken from somebody, because, you know, the players are all walking by, mm-hmm. going to the locker room, and, you know, this happens. So following that, and a different employee was sent back to find whoever said it for whatever reason. Fire the guy. For whatever reason, to find that person. So now we're dealing with this kind of drama on top of, the fact the Cowboys had their most embarrassing loss in years. Here's Brian Schottenheimer. He's asked about the employee saying embarrassing to Dak Prescott following the game, and listen very closely to Brian Schottenheimer's answer.
9: Coach, it was when Dak was walking down the aisle, there was an employee who yelled the word embarrassing. Is that frustrating to hear that even people inside the building and inside the stadium are making comments like that outside of the fans?
11: Motivating. Motivating. We believe in what we're doing. We believe that we have good players, good coaches, and we believe the solution is in this room, and we're going to get back to work.
8: Yeah. See, here's the thing. I get that he doesn't want to make a big deal about it, and I get that he wants to move on from it. Now, unfortunately, I live in the real world, and I know that this is going to be the dominant storyline around the Cowboys for the next 10 days, maybe for the season, the guy that walked by Dak and said embarrassing, right? There are certain things that go in and go along with being a coach that maybe not always is it a thing you want to do, but it's something that you should do for the greater good, right? Like, and I was thinking about this today, right? With Asia Wilson winning the MVP in the WNBA and Becky Hammon talking about Asia Wilson the last few days about Becky Hammon talking all about the Fever fans and everything else. I'm just going, oh, wow, Becky Hammon just likes to talk. If it's something Becky Hammon likes, she likes to talk about it, but she won't take any ownership over the Brunson comments, right? That still is in my head. Like, won't take any ownership over the Brunson comments about him winning the title and she saying he was never going to win. And I'm thinking about that today, and I'm saying, you know, this is where I go to points where I go, so how do I know more about coaching than Becky Hammon? Like, there's certain times where I know as a coach, like, this is where if you're Becky Hammon, you go, you know what? He was great. He proved me wrong. He was terrific. All the plaudits, all the flowers for him. He is an incredible player and deserves to be an NBA champion. But she couldn't even say that. She couldn't say that.
10: Why does that bother you so much?
8: For whatever reason, she couldn't say that. Because she wanted the smoke and all the attention mm-hmm. with the criticism, but when she's wrong, I can't take it, and I don't want to talk about it. I can't take it, and I don't want to talk about it. I was wrong. But when you're a coach, you say, because now this is what people think about Becky Hammon. You think Becky Hammon, Aces head coach, it's, oh, yeah, yeah, yeah, Jalen Brunson, yeah, not a 1A, not a dude, right? If she, all she had to do was just say that, and maybe she didn't want to, but as a coach, you want to take care of a storyline. You want to move on. You want to do the best thing for your team, for yourself. The best thing was for her to just say, great player, because it's not in a wheelhouse. She's worried about the WNBA. She's worried about winning with the Aces again. She's had a great run with the Aces, and still she just couldn't. I can't say I was wrong about Jalen Brunson, which just got to say you're wrong. That's all. Just say, hey, he was great, but she couldn't even do that. And I'm thinking about this with Schottenheimer, where when you hear the question, someone walked by your quarterback and said embarrassing to him. And what's your reaction is motivating. Motivating. You know, I get that. And I get that you wanna dismiss it, but you wanna stand up for your quarterback and go, yeah, that I don't know why that happened, but you don't say that to Dak Prescott. You don't say that to a guy who is our leader and does X, Y, and Z. Regardless as to whether or not Dak had a great game, a bad game, I don't know what it's going to look like in the film. Maybe Dak was really, really worse, and upon further review tonight, he got it going in the midway through the fourth quarter. But you're Brian Schottenheimer. You're trying to keep this team together. This is an embarrassing piece of video that's out there about your quarterback, that's starring your quarterback, where he walks by the camera and someone says, embarrassing. This is why I know I live in the real world, and I know how that's going to play. And if you are Brian Schottenheimer, you go, I don't know who said that, but I'm going to have a talk with that guy, because they don't know exactly what Dak Prescott goes through for this football team. Okay, we had a bad night tonight. This is on me. This is unacceptable. But that's our guy. Dak is our guy. That's what you need to do as a coach. So Dak Prescott's not sitting around going, wow, man, this guy goes and says this to me, and it's out there, and there's video. What can I do about it? And then when the coach is asked about it, he just says, that's motivation. Whoa, dude, I just got embarrassed, man. I just got really embarrassed here. And we're all in this together trying to win games. This is where, as a coach, sometimes you need to do the thing that maybe you don't want to, or you don't feel that you have to, because, hey, I don't want this to be an overwhelming storyline. Guess what? Sorry, it is. You put out a stinker on Thursday night. You lost to Jalen Daniels. Not Jaden Daniels. You lost to Jalen Daniels. And you lost to a team that was 0-4, that their head coach is putting out resumes after the end of this year. And you put up that awful effort on a Thursday night at home in a short week where this should have been a walkover win. And now your quarterback is embarrassed. And this it's because this video, this is what's going to live. And Brian Schottenheimer's reaction is, yeah, let's motivate. Yeah, motivate. We're getting back to work. We got the answer in this room. No, no, no. Sometimes you got to stand up and say, yeah, Dak is our guy. You got to take whatever comes that way. And that's what the job of the head coach. This is your $55 million a year starting quarterback. Everything begins and ends. He is the alpha and omega on this team. If you're going to win, you got to do it with Dak. And more importantly, you want Dak to be your guy. Because guess who's got like the least job security right now? Brian Schottenheimer. You want Dak Prescott to say, Shoddy's my guy. No. We're going to get this fixed together. Shoddy's my guy. You don't want Dak to go, man, guy wouldn't stand up for me. Yeah, if you want to make a change, I'm okay. I'm okay, Jerry. You want to make a change, I'm okay. You want to go get Bill Belichick from North Carolina because he can't win there. He'll come, whatever you want to do, Jerry, that's what we can do. I'm your guy. This is where Brian Schottenheimer had to see something else and go, this is what I need to do as a head coach. I got to protect my quarterback a little bit more.
12: But what did I say last hour? There was no fire in his response to anything. And this was just the extension of it. Okay, it's motivating. The guy's going to say what he's going to say. People are going to do it. And the follow-up question is obviously, is that guy wrong?
8: Yeah, oh no, it was right? Embarrassing. I mean, like, it was embarrassing.
12: But I'm just saying.
8: No lies told. But
12: in terms of his response, that would have been a fiery response. Yeah. I'm telling you, the guy's got no fire in the belly.
8: Yeah. But that's different than going at the reporter.
12: No, but it wasn't about going at the reporter. Getting at the reporter before. It was about giving a response that showed this pisses you off in general, your overall performance. Not just that some guy says embarrassing because he ain't wrong.
8: But you got to stand up for your quarterback. You got and he didn't do that. And that's the thing is you find some way, even if it's not something that's so full throated. It's just, hey, you know what? I don't care. We'll deal with that. We'll deal with that. Dak's great. We'll deal with that. What's next? Right? Like you want at least make it look somewhere where, hey, Dak Prescott can see that and go, oh, okay, coach has my back.
12: Schottenheimer's just the latest in a long line of guys that get to the head coaching position and have to do these press conferences and clearly are not trained to do them, are not briefed. Like, I'd like to think that before he got in that, you know, and obviously this was breaking. This is one of those, hey, people are watching the video as the question's being asked kind of situations. For Schottenheimer on this one. I don't know how much advance notice he had, but normally we talk about the cooling down period and you at least know, all right, this question's definitely going to come. This question's going to definitely come. I mean, if I'm the reporter, I go, hey, can I ask you a follow-up since we're talking about embarrassing? Why'd you go for two after you finally scored? Right. I mean, maybe that would have kind of spurred a little more of a reaction and a little bit of juice. But you got a guy who looks shell-shocked at this point. By the way, you keep referencing Jaden Daniels as if he's some hero. What if Jalen Daniels has the better NFL career?
8: Oh, hot take, Harmon.
12: How about that? Because he carved these guys up, this retooled, reconstituted Dallas defense. Now, Joey Porter Jr., unavailable due to illness, sent home from the facility with the undisclosed illness. But all of that to say that you come in for a home game and your team's got no juice. It was embarrassing. Like, I don't know, but did the guy have any, like, we heard the word embarrassing. Was there anything else that he chirped along the way? Or was
13: I think he started with bleeping embarrassing.
12: Yeah, but I mean, there's like the shake of the head or whatever. I mean, look, that's also an opportunity for Dak instead of walking through going, let's talk. Yeah, we struggled, right? It takes a village. Right, the head coach, obviously, when he gets to the podium, he's got to be able to say something with some conviction, whether it's a full-throated endorsement of his guy. But like, he just seemed like he had no answers whatsoever.
8: Yeah, no, and look, and there's certain guys on the team, and look, this is how it goes in the NFL. There's certain guys on the team, certain positions you can, quote, go after, right? You can go after an offensive tackle if he allows four sacks, right? You can go after a cornerback if he allows the opposing number one receiver to go for 10 catches and 145 yards. Your quarterback is a different thing. Your quarterback is something that amongst the team, you can treat him, I don't want to say treat him rougher, but treat him more like he's one of the players and not the $150, $250, $350 million guy, right? Because the team needs to see that, hey, in practice, hey, you know, coach gets on Dak
12: and
8: he makes a
12: bad
8: throw,
12: and all
8: right?
12: of that stuff.
8: He
12: yeah.
8: gets on him. But sure. publicly, you have your quarterback's back all the way through. You can rip a right tackle, you can rip a running back, you can rip a, but you got to have your quarterback's back publicly all the way through, and that's what Schottenheimer didn't do.
12: I think you could spur a guy on, though. If he's playing badly, he's playing badly. In this case, I mean, look, that second interception ain't on him.
8: Right,
12: that was a well-thrown ball.
8: Right, but, yeah. but the whole thing is, like, Dak's going to say, okay, like, do you think that motivates me by you just say, do you think I need motivation coming off of this? You need to say that the guy telling me that it was embarrassing.
12: See,
8: it's motivation.
12: Yeah, but I don't think Schottenheimer, that's the other thing. I don't think Schottenheimer took it as the guy saying embarrassing to Dak about Dak's performance. I think he was just,
8: He said it to Dak.
12: Right.
8: He said it to Dak. Dak's in the video. Dak's the guy.
12: Maybe right. But I think Schottenheimer takes it as we were embarrassing and not Dak.
8: He said it to Dak. He said it to Dak
12: right,
8: Prescott.
12: But this is Schottenheimer responding.
8: No, I get it. But you have to stay. He said it to your quarterback.
12: But you don't have to kiss his ass, though.
8: He said it to your quarterback.
12: Right.
8: You're not going anywhere if you're at odds with Dak Prescott.
12: But he's not. How
8: season.
12: Do we know he's at odds with him?
8: Well, do you think Dak Prescott's happy right now with Brian Schottenheimer after that? I don't think
12: he is. I think if you interpret it as Schottenheimer took it as, yeah, we were embarrassing, and that guy said it. Then it was true.
8: He said, "Well, I don't think you can. I don't think you can. I don't know that you can look at this and say, oh, he didn't really mean that to Dak. It was more a Cowboys thing. He said it to Dak Prescott.
12: I think Schottenheimer took it as our team was embarrassing.
8: That's great that he. That's great that he. That he took it that
12: I
8: way.
12: I think he internalized
8: but,
12: it that way.
8: That's not how you need to deal with that. If you want to, again, that's a difference between, hey, this is how I'm doing it as a coach. This is how I'm doing it right now for me, but how I should be doing it as a coach because this is my quarterback that wound up getting embarrassed. I don't know, man. I don't know, but the Cowboys has got to be something big that's
12: got
8: to happen.
12: Well,
8: soon
12: Dak got his revenge. He got that guy fired because he sent that staffer back to go get him. You don't talk to me like that. He didn't have the guts to do it himself. He sent a henchman.
8: Exit out by the Fresca. Exit Swollen Dome. Jason Smith, Mike Harmon, live from the Fox Sports Radio studios. We got more on the Cowboys drama coming up next, as well as the guy that maybe had a worse night than the Cowboys. That's hard to do. But he might have. That's next. 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

0: right? But he is somebody who, even when he goes on air with something, it's got to be like rock solid. Like,
1: yes.
0: He is not going on air because he heard something third hand that might have happened.
2: He has earned maximum credibility.
0: Yeah,
2: like if he's bringing something to air, it's true. I think. Yeah,
0: it's not like he's got unserious now that the Knicks have won a championship since he's been calling it. So,
2: although Breen is wacky, I mean, keep in mind he did updates for IMIS. He's got a sneaky good sense of humor. He does, Mike Breen.
0: I would not associate wacky with Mike Breen. I'm going to have to hear that for myself.
2: Well, you know him better, so that's.
0: But
2: fair.
0: He said that. There was a practice recently, and Joel Embiid was a little late because the other guys were already on the floor, and that LeBron James let him have it. And then LeBron James said, I think via social media, that that was a lie, that he wasn't late, stop lying. Now, this is a credibility off, I think, between Joel Embiid, LeBron James, and Mike Breen.
1: Right.
0: I think in terms of telling the truth, Mike Breen versus LeBron James is a mismatch because LeBron lies all the time.
2: I would say it's the greatest mismatch in sports.
0: Yes.
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0: Yeah, seriously. Still can't.
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0: 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Jason Smith Show with my best friend, Brian Schottenheimer. Embarrassing. You know, just to say, look, we're talking about this storyline. Mm-hmm. Dak Prescott walking off the field after the Cowboys lost to the Tampa Bay Buccaneers, and AT&T Stadium employee yelled embarrassing at Dak as he was walking by.
1: Motivating.
0: Brian Schottenheimer addressed it after the game was over and just said it was motivating. Like, this is as embarrassing as it gets. I got to say something. That's a lot of you-know-what from a guy to say that to Dak Prescott as he's walking
1: by. Way to go, Spider.
0: Right? Like, hey, dance that drink over to me, Spider. Dance that drink over to me. Hey, you muttering, stuttering. Like, that's a lot of, like, I say that, I would go, oh, did he bet on the game? Like, did he, I took you in my survivor pool, man, because how many people lost their survivor pools tonight because they had the Cowboys? Oh, I'm taking the Cowboys on Thursday night. I'll never get a chance to take them again. They're playing a horrible team.
1: You just
0: team.
1: Figure, like, ah, it's be been great. Such a topsy-turvy first four weeks of the year. Yeah. Look at all the desperation moves and changes. People. Now I'm going to take the Cowboys. That's a safe one. 8.5-point spread. What could go wrong?
0: And I get to watch the games on Sunday stress-free, root for all the upsets. Yeah, it's going to be great. Oh, I'm out.
1: What do you think happened?
0: I'm out.
1: Jalen Dan. Well, no, I mean, a lot of folks were, there were 34% lost week one because of the Chargers.
0: I'm out in week five.
1: Like, there were, every week there's been that one team. It's like, oh, they can't lose.
0: Yeah. No, they can.
1: Hey, look, the Browns are 3-1 for crying out loud. Raiders are 3-1. Which means they probably got a lot of people eliminated because you know what? People picked against those two teams quite frequently.
0: It's some kind of season so far.
1: Oh, absolutely.
0: I bet you a lot of people had the Cowboys tonight. Who else? I mean, because there's other games you can take, but that's like the number one we're going to play. That's the Cowboys at home on Thursday night. The Bucs are 0-for, and they're starting Jalen Daniels at quarterback. Of course I'm going to take the Cowboys in my elimination
1: pool. The only other large spread is one we've alluded to because of the D'Amico Ryan
0: thing. Wait. Large spread. Okay.
1: We can do a buffet at some point.
2: Yeah, I'm going to go with many people were out of the Circa Survivor Pool tonight because of that one.
1: The only other one with a large spread is the Texans 7.5-point favorites on the road at Tennessee and your guy.
0: Because I think
1: otherwise everything's 2.5 or 3 points and Detroit's a 5.5-point favorite in Arizona.
0: But the Jaguars are a 7-point favorite, but that game's in London. Yeah. You don't want to touch that one.
1: No, right? 41.5 the total on that one. And sorry, I missed the Philly Jackson.
0: I can see the Texans because you only get to take one team, you know, over the course of the year. You can't take them again. Yep. Like, when are you ever going to take the Texans? But you want to survive.
1: But you might have had them one of the other 4 weeks, though, because they were supposed to be good.
0: If you had them one of the other 4 weeks, you don't have to worry about picking
1: them. That's right. You're gone.
0: You don't have to worry about that. Now
1: you already got them. It's like, I should have saved them for week five. Maybe it's a trap.
0: But like that's, I mean, I know that this has probably happened in the past before where security guards or someone has said something to somebody going off the field. But just now that in this era where you know that's going to get out there on social media, like this is now what the Cowboys season is all about. Like, you got one play that can stand for the Cowboys season. Yeah. It's Lamar Jackson. Nope. I got something that could beat it. It's not even a play from a game. It's a guy yelling out embarrassing to Dak Prescott.
1: Well, I mean, look, when you have your year-end banquet, you got to have a couple of nice follies or something that defines your season.
0: Yeah.
1: I mean, this is the lead for NFL films, right?
0: I think so. Yeah.
1: The yearbook, Dallas Cowboys.
0: Yeah.
1: Embarrassing.
0: Well, because usually the titles are either, there's like three titles. It's Taking Flight, which is for every team that doesn't win the Super Bowl.
1: Has a bird.
0: It's always Taking Flight, right? Like they're full of positives. Like Taking Flight. Like when the Jets go 3-14, most of all the positive highlights are from like one game. You know, like where they won. Well, because they beat the Titans opening week, so we're taking all the highlights from
1: that
0: game.
1: They ran for 200 yards. Right. Yeah, here's another off tackle for 15.
0: It's either Taking Flight, which is the nice way to say your team stinks and didn't go as far as you needed to, but maybe the future is better. Call to Glory, which is a team winning the Super Bowl for the first time, Call to Glory, or Return to Glory if you're a team that has previously won the Super Bowl and you win it again. Those are the only three titles.
1: When do you now fight you can, in Mordor?
0: Now you just go embarrassing. Now you just go right down to embarrassing. The Dallas Cowboys. Embarrassing.
1: Do we have AI John Facenda,
2: guys,
1: to do that and go through the thesaurus for us?
2: Speaking of embarrassing, you know Joel Embiid played tonight.
0: Oh, we'll get to you. Listen, it's really hard.
2: Enough about the Cowboys.
0: This is a rough night because you think about people that have had rough nights tonight. The Cowboys, obviously. Mike Harmon and the Chicago White Sox.
1: Struggling.
0: Rough night. Rough
3: our
0: night.
3: Taste buds.
0: Our taste buds because of the hot wings we had. Tough night. I thought Monty Bolaños was going to die for a couple of minutes, and we'd have to call somebody else to come in and do updates.
3: She did die.
0: That would have been something.
3: She died.
0: Oh, we're getting hologram Monty now?
3: No, she's reincarnated.
0: Oh, wow. Very good.
3: She's okay. Montserrat.
0: It's a reboot.
4: Montserrat.
0: Oh. See, Montserrat does sound like that you could be a devil of some kind.
4: That's exactly it.
0: Yeah. What does Montserrat mean?
4: I don't know. It's like a...
0: What's your name and you don't know what it means?
4: I don't know what it means. It's
2: I'll punch you in the face.
0: You don't know what it means?
4: No, I don't know what it means. I hated my name for so long.
0: You not one time did you ask your parents, hey, why is my name Montserrat?
4: They got it from Spain. It's like a province in Spain, but it's not spelled like
1: in
4: that.
1: In Catalan.
4: But it's not spelled like that.
1: It means serrated mountain.
4: It's also
1: or jagged mountain.
4: A volcanic island. Also, I know that it's not, again, not spelled the same way.
1: Referring to the sawtooth rocky peaks of the famous mountain range near Barcelona.
0: Is that right?
4: Yeah. I mean, I don't know. But sure. I know it's from Spain, from a province. That's what I told you. I don't know.
2: Mike just made it up.
0: He could have.
4: He could have. He's giving you more details than I've cared to look up.
0: I can't believe, because you know, you're 25.
4: Exactly.
0: And not in all 25 years have you talked to your parents.
4: I hated my name for the longest time.
0: Right.
4: I really didn't like my name. Even in high school I got used to it. But I hated my name.
0: All right.
4: So I had no interest in knowing where it came from because I was so mad my mom named me Montserrat.
1: Yeah. I was supposed to be Michelle, so there.
4: Michelle is easier. What kind of name?
1: Well,
4: my mom
1: was kind of drugged, and they ran out of blue stuff at the hospital, so I was in pink. So they're like, you really don't want it to be Michelle, do you?
4: But you could have been. What's the worst nickname for Michelle? Because let me tell you, for Montserrat, it was Rat. So imagine being called Rat.
0: I didn't think about that.
4: You know what I mean?
0: Yeah.
4: Monster.
0: Yeah.
4: I got Monster a lot.
0: Oh, wow. Okay.
1: Oh. Kids could be so cruel.
4: Yeah. So what are you going to get? Michelle? That's the average.
0: Yeah, no.
4: You know?
1: Well, but
4: you know,
1: then I would have been a Frenchman.
0: That's the...
4: There you go.
0: That's
4: Michel?
0: That's the one thing I can say I thank my dad for very early on. There's not a lot of things because, you know, then he would get really cocky. But, like, my mom really...
2: Hell yeah!
1: Because your name's really not Smith.
0: No.
2: Montserrat!
0: No, yeah. Smith is okay, but my mom...
3: Deeper.
5: Out on the streets, that's where we meet.
6: My name is Monty!

0: My mom really wanted to name me Noah. And okay. my dad said no, because you know how many Bible jokes he's going to get, how many animals 2x2 jokes he's going to get. So my dad was like, not. And I was like, oh, I didn't think about that. And that really,
1: that's kind of soft.
0: That really, where the reason. But I didn't know, like, you know,
1: you're going to get a bunch of animals 2x2.
0: You always want to.
1: Noah was kind of a big.

0: did you come to school in your arc today? Like, I mean, I would have had that.
1: Only when you were in New York and it actually rained with great regularity.
0: No, now I got Jason, and then when Jason Voorhees became so popular, I was like, oh, he's a killer,
1: much
0: Jason
1: worse.
0: Voorhees. Hockey played, I played hockey, so Jason played hockey, yeah.
1: It's worse, all of the jokes related to that, or, you know, in a secular society where you don't get a lot of the biblical jokes.
0: I'm not saying that that's the worst, because clearly, monster and rat are two, that's tough.
2: Those are rough.
0: Were you ever monster rat?
2: I had a mother-in-law, a guy that I was dating. I think his mom called me that.
1: How many times were you in the principal's office after responding?
0: Mom called you monster rat?
2: And she liked me.
0: She hated you.
2: No, she really hated you. I'm telling you, she thought it was funny. She thought it was funny and cute, and I was like, ma'am, it is not.
3: No. She did the rat. No, she did the monster rat.
1: She's channeling some of the rage from the peppers from earlier. You guys better be careful.
0: Yeah. And suddenly, your mom really didn't think about the nickname thing with Montserrat.
1: I like it, though. But yeah, the nickname thing. Yeah.
0: But it's good. Monty's good.
2: Monty's good.
0: Yeah.
2: Monty's good. No, we got there eventually.
0: Yeah. Except it should be big M, little O, big N, little S, little E, big E. That should be Monty.
2: Now we're really complicating.
1: Hey, he was a good WWE superstar. Yeah.
4: One thing way worse than Montserrat.
0: Okay.
2: Joel Embiid.
1: It's rot. It's rot. Yeah, you can tell folks to pronounce it right, and then it's not rat.
2: Montserrat in Spanish is Montserrat. So, like, you know what I mean? So it sounds like rat.
0: Okay. Because I get Montserrat, I think of Montezuma, I think of other things like Montserrat, or think, hey, if you say the wrong incantation out of this
1: revenge
0: crazy book, the world opens up and it's like the end of Cabin in the Woods, and all of a sudden all these monsters show up, like, oh, the Montserrat comes. You know, like, yeah. Right.
2: Yeah, like the hills have eyes type of thing. You know, that's what I look like.
0: Yeah. Oh, well. No, they all communicated with walkie-talkies, though. That was a great reveal in the hills have eyes. Yeah. No, I mean more like it's like this big winged animal that shows up and like looks like, it almost looks like a dragon from Harry Potter. Like, that's what I'm thinking.
2: Okay.
0: The Montserrat.
2: I like that. Yeah, that's better.
0: The Swedish short snout. Let's see, what else?
1: Were you going like to a chimera? Or is that kind of what you're looking at?
0: No, I was going like all the different dragons that Hagrid had, and the dragons from the challenges in Harry Potter.
1: Well, whenever we get the Weasley brothers.
0: The Norwegian Ridgeback.
1: Yeah, of course.
0: And the Montserrat.
4: We actually have Monty's principal from back in the day mic'd up, if you guys want to
1: hear. Oh, absolutely.
0: Monty's principal mic'd up? Yeah. Wow, that's great audio, man. Okay, let's hear it.
5: I got this rat. This rat.
0: That was the father-in-law of Monty's old ex-boyfriend calling it that.
3: Whoa!
0: So you really think she liked you?
2: I'm pretty sure she did. She thought it was funny and cute, and I was like, it's not. I hate it, but okay.
0: You never told her?
2: I told her it's not. I said, I don't like it. She's like, what are you talking about? It's funny.
0: And she kept calling you that.
2: She was like a jokester. You know what I mean? Like, it was in her.
0: But after you said I didn't like it.
2: She still did.
1: Then she galoolied. Monty,
0: yeah. She didn't like you.
2: I really don't think she didn't
0: like you.
2: Let me tell you. I know when people don't like me. Trust me.
0: All right.
2: I know.
0: Okay.
2: That wasn't it. She just thought it was funny, but it wasn't.
0: Okay. But again, after you told her it wasn't funny, you didn't like it, she still called you that.
2: Yeah. Okay.
1: See, now you're just poking the bear.
2: No,
1: she's going to come and attack you.
2: It's not that. It's just like there's a lot more to the story
0: that
2: is not to be told on air.
0: Oh.
2: It just doesn't matter.
1: Wait, that's when the tequila goes.
0: There's better stuff to the story than her calling you monster rat?
2: It's just like you don't know. So I'm telling you she liked me.
0: Okay,
2: but you won't take that as an answer because I've told you 10% of that relationship and you think you know everything.
0: I don't know that I need any more than that.
2: Okay. You sound just like her.
0: I'm sorry, Monty. Anything but Monty.
2: No, I was just, you think it's funny, and again, nothing's funny here. So, you're one in the same.
0: No, it is funny. See, this is funny.
2: This to you.
0: No, to all of us. We're all laughing.
2: No one's
4: You know
2: looking.
4: What is
2: People
4: funny, though?
0: Come on, they just played stuff from The Departed.
2: No, but we're good. We're good.
0: Okay.
1: Yeah, I think that's where we put the spike in it.
0: All right.
4: You know what is funny, though?
0: What's that?
4: Joel Embiid's highlights.
0: We are going to get to Joel Embiid, but first, Monty's going to tell us what's trending.
2: Am I? Because I don't feel like it.
0: Okay.
4: Back to you.
0: All right, then back to me. Here we go. Thank you, Monty.
2: Ah!
0: I...

0: wrong. My opinion was wrong.
1: Where do we start? Well, let's start with baseball. Why not? Because the Guardians kept their season alive on Thursday, guys, outscoring the White Sox in Chicago 9-5 to force a Game 5 in the ALDS. That Game 5 is going to be on Saturday in Cleveland. First pitch is set for 8 p.m. Eastern time. Jose Ramirez in the win. He homered. He ended with 3 RBI. Other news out of the baseball, is that the league did have a proposal to the players' union about maybe changes to the season or to the sport. Some of the changes were shortening the regular season from 162 to 154 games. They also proposed making divisional series matchups a best of seven and allowing higher seeded teams to pick their opponents in the wild card and divisional series. Thursday night football kicked off week five of the NFL, and the Buccaneers got their first win of the season, outscoring the Cowboys in Dallas 24-16. Undrafted rookie quarterback Jalen Daniels ended 19 of 25 for 189 yards and a touchdown. Bucky Irving had 21 carries, 165 yards and a touchdown, and he caught that touchdown pass from Daniels. As for Dallas, Dak Prescott was 24 of 42, 316 yards, a touchdown, and two interceptions. Here is a little of what Dak Prescott said after the game when he was asked if this was an embarrassing loss.
2: It's a loss we're supposed to have. Definitely supposed to have. It's to use the word embarrassing is tough. I feel like I'm discrediting the NFL if I use that, and particularly the Tampa Bay Bucks and a great Todd Bowles coach and defensive coach team. Guy's been a winning coach for a long time, and whether he's been a head coach or a defensive coordinator, and that's the plan, and what they did tonight is the reason for that. And so
1: he wouldn't say embarrassing.
0: In other words, I can't deal with this, and I'm just not going to deal with it.
1: Yeah, so, and he goes on to say again, like, I don't want to say embarrassing, give it up for Tampa Bay, but we should have won that game, is what he says at the end there. Other news just quickly out of the NFL, guys. Commanders quarterback Jaden Daniels, he's been cleared. He's going to start week five against the Giants despite his elbow injury. Rams defensive lineman Aaron Donald was limited in practice but is trending towards playing Monday night, according to head coach Sean McVay. Steelers wide receiver Michael Pittman Jr. has a foot injury that's going to force him to miss multiple games. Back to you guys.
0: All right, now, can I tell you something? While you're doing this, I Googled Montserrat Bolaños.
1: Okay.
0: And you come up.
1: Okay.
0: Your commercials come up. But like 17 other people named Montserrat Bolaños come up. One's a Swiss national.
1: Nice.
0: One has a PhD.
1: Nice.
0: One is a big flag football player in Michigan.
1: Nice.
0: Like there's a lot of people named Montserrat Bolaños. It's all you. It's all
3: Whoa.
0: My different ideas. It's all me.
3: Now that's impressive.
1: It's all me. What did you say? What was the last one you said? A big...
0: A flag football player
1: flag
0: in Michigan.
1: Flag football player.
0: Yeah, she's got a recruiting profile.
1: Montserrat Bolaños.
0: Yeah.
1: Spelled like my name?
0: Yep.
1: Let me see.
0: M-O-N-T.
1: No, that's not how I spell my name. So there we go. There's mistake number one.
0: Okay, but it's still Montserrat.
1: But that's not me. It's not even spelled the same.
0: Everybody else is, okay. There's others. Okay, so there's both pronunciations with the T and without the T.
1: Yeah, the T is how I think the... Oh, here's a Swiss Federal. Yes,
0: yeah,
1: I
0: there
1: see
0: you
1: that.
0: Go. See, I told you that.
1: Yeah,
0: right there.
1: Montserrat. Montserrat. Yeah.
0: It's a popular name now.
1: Montserrat.
0: It's like Smith in the rest of the world.
1: Yeah, I'm glad my name doesn't have a T in the middle.
0: There you go. There you go.
3: See?
1: Yeah. What? What'd you say? I don't know. Somebody said something. I didn't hear it.
4: I'm working.
0: Thank you, Monsie.
3: I'm working.
0: Frostburg's like, I'm going to play some stuff from The Departed, and then I'm going to... Okay.
4: What?
0: Thank you very much, Monsie.
1: Bye,
3: Monsie.
0: Coming up next, yes.
4: I'm doing more than Jerry Jones over here.
1: Having a nice time.
0: This was a good day.
1: This was a good day.
4: Scary movie.
0: There is someone who had a worse day than the Dallas Cowboys,
4: Ooh.
0: And that is next. His name rhymes with Shmoel Shmembeed. Jason and Mike Fox.
4: Oh, Joel Embiid.
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11: It seems like these NFL games are highlighted by a lot of TV time for the referees. Turns out that would be the proper analysis, as the NFL has had 983 accepted penalties through the first 4 weeks of the season. That seems like a lot, right? That is the most through four games since play-by-play data became available in the 1970s. You got to go back to 1978, the last time. That was back when a guy named Jimmy Carter, the peanut farmer, was the president. And there were wars, or the gas prices were going through the roof, kind of like what's going on now. Now, week four, particularly a flag-heavy situation, 271 accepted penalties across 16 games. That's a lot. So let's do some math. So 271, and that's, you divide that, the 271, the 16 NFL games, that is an average of, my God, tons and tons and tons and tons of penalties there. So the question here, the NFL has had almost 1,000 accepted penalties so far this season. We're 4 weeks into this season. How does that strike you? How does it strike you? So it's utterly ridiculous. That's the first thing. It's utterly ridiculous that the referee should be an NPC, a non-playable character.
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13: Well, the NFL Referees Association not happy about the punishments that were handed out.
14: It's not like this is a an issue that's going to change moving forward. You know, you're looking for the right temperament of officials, but to be honest, oftentimes officials, it's hard to find them. It sounds weird to admit, but it's not as easy to find officials as you would think. And they've been trying their best to, you know, increase their compensation, increase everything else, but there's a lot of public scrutiny that goes along with it. There's a lot of flack that these guys get.
15: What I take from it is it gave the spokesperson the opportunity to raise other issues. I mean, how many times have we seen a coach chew a referee out on the sideline? I just saw Dan Quinn do it this last game. He's not getting suspended.
10: Two pros, LeVar Arrington, Brady Quinn, and a cup of Joe, Jonas Knox. 6 a.m. Eastern, 3 a.m. Pacific on Fox Sports Radio. And now, Steve Covino.
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0: 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Jason Smith Show with my best friend, Mike Harmon. Cowboys had a bad night. Mike Harmon had a bad night. White Sox lost.
1: Yeah, it wasn't good.
0: But Joel Embiid may have had the worst night of anybody. LeBron James's debut for the 76ers scored 10 points. He said, you know, I'm still adjusting, but the game is the game. That's nice. But Joel Embiid, we have to talk about this. Mm-hmm. The mixtape, quote, highlights that are out there for Embiid. 6 points in 24 minutes, 1 of 5 from the floor, 8 turnovers, and this
1: 9 flops.
0: And this very special non-executed alley-oop that is the biggest of the mixtape, quote, highlights for Embiid.
2: Embiid takes it away behind the back to Filon, trying to go up top to Joel. Embiid couldn't finish.
0: Embiid couldn't finish. Sixers radio.
1: But it was like a question, the way she said it.
0: Embiid gives the behind-the-back pass and then stops and stands under the basket. Mm-hmm. He gets the alley-oop, doesn't try to jump, just catches it flat-footed and just tries to score like that. And he can't score. And the ball gets knocked around. Like that play, you say and then go, he's taking a set shot from under the basket? Like, what is he doing? Like, that doesn't make any sense. And then you watch the rest of Embiid's night and how easily he got the ball taken from him when he tried to dribble anywhere. His bad turnarounds, everything. He moved like he's 55 years old. Like, he moves like the, like when you see a bunch of older people playing ball at the Y and you know what kind of game it is. You can only do so much. I get it, X, Y, and Z. But he moved like Greg Oden at the end. Like, I saw this and I go, is he done? Like, is that's how bad Embiid looked tonight, just moving. Like, I'm not putting, you know, too much in results of the game. And, you know, like most Sixer fans want to already raise a banner because they won the first exhibition game against the Knicks. Oh, that's great. Yeah, that's great. But like when I saw Embiid, I'm like, whoa, this is LeBron came here to, you know, help Embiid win and, you know, quote, show him the way. I see Embiid play like this and I go, whoa, maybe he's been late to practice. Maybe Mike Breed was right. Maybe he's been late to practice for a long time. Like he's moving like he's an old man. And this is not something that you can say, well, yeah, he had to, you know, he'll get going. No. He's playing in a basketball game. He's stretched. Mm-hmm. He's worked out.
1: Yeah.
0: He's taken layups. And this is how he is moving. This is how he cannot handle the basketball, where basically the guys just took turns on the Nets, taking the ball from him, part of his 8 turnovers.
1: Well, they all felt pretty good. I mean, this might be as good as it gets for the Nets. But this from, McMenamin, Embiid joined LeBron James in refuting that report, the thing Mike Breen put out there about being late to practice, said he admitted he felt targeted and added, quote, as long as we know who we are, we will be okay, and we just got to stick together. Okay, the play in that super mix of all of it, which might be just a giant rope-a-dope, look how terrible and awful he is, and then he starts running wild like Hulkamania. Nah, probably not. But it's a theory, a working theory I have.
0: Okay.
1: But the play that really was the most distressing was, I'm going to take this flop. And he almost took out Jaylen Brown,
0: who was behind him.
1: He almost caught his knee on the way down, which, as we know, right, you're planted. All of a sudden, you got problems. You got trouble.
0: This is like when a player hits into a double play with the bases loaded. I go, hey, be a team player. Strike out. Okay, be it strikeout. Like, hey, if you're gonna stink, just don't hurt anybody else. Okay, just if you're gonna stink, don't hurt our other guy coming in. Why we think we can win the title right now?
1: That's it. Give us one more at bat. In this case, Jaylen Brown's the main piece that you brought in. I mean, LeBron gets the helicopter and all the love, but the reality is, Jaylen Brown's gonna have to be, 1A.
0: I'm thinking, if Embiid met me at the top of the key and I was dribbling with a head of steam, I could get by him and get a layup.
1: You think so?
0: Yeah, I think so. But he's got to meet me at the top of
1: the key. So what you're saying is he's really, really bad or out of shape and he's done.
0: If he meets me at the top of the key and I get a head of steam going through, I can get past him and get a layup.
1: Okay.
0: I think so.
3: I watched this highlight tonight. I thought I was watching Arnie Spanier.
0: Yeah.
1: Wow.
0: It really is Okay, not Arnie. But this really is disturbing to see. This is how he is moving in a game, right?
1: Yeah, no, the play that we had, it was a great behind the back pass. Yes. That was fantastic.
0: And then I'm not.
1: And he
0: even
1: ran well,
0: jump.
1: But he ran well down the court with him.
0: Yeah,
1: and then just stopped.
0: I'm gonna stand, catch the ball, and just try to put it in. I can't even explain it. Just I'm going to stand there and just try to put the ball in that way.
1: And I understand to a degree the live to see another day, because there are a couple where the ball gets poked away, and instead of scrambling it, which might end up getting you knocked to the floor, which we always wonder, right, like we always did with Anthony Davis, which one of those kind of bumps to the ground was going to be the last that you saw for a year. So I get that maybe you don't want to fight for the loose ball, but just kind of insane the montage that's come up out of this game.
0: So, in order, would you still say Embiid had the worst night, then the Cowboys, then the White Sox?
1: I don't care about any of these people. I don't care about me. The White Sox is the worst.
0: Okay. All right. All right. Outside of the White Sox, Embiid or the Cowboys?
1: Oh, Embiid.
0: Embiid or the guy that yelled at Dak Prescott, it was embarrassing.
1: He's going to have another job in 5 minutes. Are you kidding? He's the truth teller. It's on his resume now.
0: Exit out about a Fresca. Exit Swollen Dome. My buddy Ben Maller's next, Fox.
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2: The Tampa Bay Buccaneers got their first win of the season after defeating the Cowboys in Dallas 24-16. Bucky Irving had 21 carries, 165 yards, and a touchdown. He also caught a touchdown pass. For Dallas, Dak Prescott was 24 of 42 for 316 yards, one touchdown, and two interceptions.
3: Well, to say embarrassing, I think I'd be discrediting them. But we're definitely supposed to win this game. This is a game, you know, that was a game we're supposed to have on paper, or whichever way you want to look at it. And I think Shotty said it best in the locker room: in this league, you've got to win the games you're supposed to win.
2: In Major League Baseball, the Guardians have kept their season alive, outscoring the White Sox in Chicago 9-5. Jose Ramirez homered and ended with 3 RBI in the win. So game 5 of the ALDS will be on Saturday in Cleveland at 8 p.m. Eastern Time. I'm Ansi Bolaños.
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0: damn Cowboys! Yeah, man, the gift that keeps giving. So lucky that I got to do sports radio in this generation of the Cowboy futility. They were at it again. Welcome in the beginning of another night of the Ben Maller Show. We are in the air everywhere. Think of this as the opening salvo. When you've got it, you got to flaunt it. And we're obviously going to flaunt it coast to coast, border to border, and beyond on the vast and universally powerful microphones of FSR emanating live from the easy, the speakeasy, guaranteed human as we hang out from the world-famous Fox Sports Radio studios where Texas Jack is shaking his head. Somewhere, Daniel, America's favorite crossing guard from Fort Wayne, Indiana, is wondering what's going on. 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Now, I'm also a little birdie that may or may not be named Kathy in Madison. And she says, you know, I love the Packers. I don't know where to watch them. Well, I'm glad you've asked that question because NFL Week 5 is here. It began with quite a game on Thursday night. Of course, it continues, and it's a big one, NFL Week 5, Bears versus Packers. It is Sunday's America's Game of the Week, streaming live on Fox 1. Now, if you miss it live, you're just watching a highlight, so come on, who wants to do that? Catch every play as it happens. Bears-Packers live on Fox 1. It is the last communal thing that we have. The interweb has killed broadcasting in terms of everyone locked in on one event, other than the Super Bowl and a few events. But the NFL has maintained a rather large audience in comparison to everything else. So check out the Packers and the Bears live on Fox 1 this weekend. However, there's the Bears right there and the Cheeseheads and all that. Our lead story this hour. Don't bury the lead, my man. Oh, yeah. Let's go right to Jerry's World, deep in the heart of Texas, the greatest roller coaster of them all. The Cowboys lined up a cupcake. Just show up and enjoy that delicious cream puff. And that's how they kicked off Week 5 of the NFL schedule. The 0-4 Buccaneers, the creamsicle Buccaneers, going back to their roots. Suck, suck, suck, suck, suck, suck, suck, suck, suck. They sailed that sinking pirate ship into port. Into Jerry's port, right there. It turned out that Jerry was hoping for some glory hole, and he didn't get that. Dak Prescott and Dallas thinking this would be an easy win. Massive favorites on the gambling line over on DraftKings. Al Michaels, Kirk Herbstreit were in the booth on the Amazon. So I don't know if you watched or not. If you're old, you don't know how to watch on Amazon, so you probably didn't. Perhaps you missed it. Bucky Irving. You know I'm a fan of Bucky's. Bucky Irving running for a career-high 165 yards, rumbling and stumbling. He had a 72-yard run. What a burst. And he scored not one but two touchdowns. I'm told that's good. And Tampa Bay, a touchdown or greater dog. Arf, arf, arf. The dogs alive. They came back to beat Dallas 24-16. Thursday. First win of the year. So if you had the Buccaneers going 0-17, you're a loser. The better story, though, is in the losing locker room. Head coach Brian Schottenheimer is under siege. Shocking. Who could have seen that coming? Cameras caught on Amazon. Jerry Jones looking absolutely miserable as Dallas unraveled. They had possession of the ball. They were matriculating the ball down the field. They needed a touchdown and a two-point conversion because the nerds told them to go for two on the previous touchdown, which I don't care how many times people tell me, well, the math says you're supposed to do it. Dum-da-dum-dum-dum. I think it's the stupidest thing in the world. So does Al Michaels. Me and Al are aligned. Just like we're aligned, Al likes his steak well done, the proper way to eat a steak, and I like my steak well done. So when you're in line with Al Michaels on that, not bad. And no vegetables. No vegetables. And Al's really freaking old, and he doesn't eat vegetables. So there you go. Now, afterwards, Jerry addressed the media. He insisted that he remains optimistic about the Cowboys' offense. He did express some disappointment about the defense. However, he defended the defensive coordinator. I guess we have some of what Jerry had to say. So let's give you a little taste here. Here is Jerry Jones, rich oil tycoon, living the dream as the general manager of the Dallas Cowboys, giving his post-game sermon on the Cowboys' latest loss.
1: Extraordinarily disappointed. We really do need to get it done.
0: All right, we can't hear that. The microphone was over in Waco. So we played that because we had it. Somebody apparently determined to put that in the system, and I'd like to thank them. I think they should get an award from the company because that sounded really good. Let's make the listener have to turn their radio up to 1,000 to hear what the person's saying. All right, trust me. So Jerry started by saying he was disappointed, but then tried to sell optimism about the Cowboys' offense. And he did express some disappointment specifically about the defense. And yet he defended the hotshot defensive coordinator, Christian Parker. The money quote. Let's just give you the money quote. We'll work off the money quote. Can we all agree on that? Let's just pretend that didn't happen. Here's the money quote. All right. So Jerry Jones' money quote was, this isn't fold the tents here. This isn't fold the tents here. Translation, the circus remains open for business. All right, so that is a good jumping off point. Let us discuss the question. Jerry Jones saying that they're not folding the tents. He talked about making another trade to try to improve the roster. He's not folding the tents on the Cowboys season. Isn't the bigger problem that Jerry refuses to admit the circus, while it's still open, is on fire? It's on fire. So my thoughts on this, I've got Capistrano rebranded and Pepsi game, and we'll put all these together, and we're going to do the jitterbug. So, Jerry, by saying he's not folding the tents, I can go back to any year the past 30 years, and Jerry's said some version of he's not folding the tents. Now, why would he? The circus is sold out. Why would you fold the circus tent if it's all sold out? The clowns are all under contract. Jerry is a master thespian, producing a reality show where the same idiots get voted off every year, and you people keep watching. Jerry deserves an Emmy Award for pretending the Cowboys are Super Bowl contenders, using the drama as a diversion to distract from one minor flaw. The team, at least in this game on Thursday night, struggled with blocking and tackling, which I believe is somewhat important in professional football. So yet again, we have seen in an island game, Jerry Jones, he built this multi-billion dollar cathedral in Texas, and yet visiting teams regularly treat that like a public restroom, somewhere on a rest area. And they just covered in feces and urine. It's disgusting. And Jerry loves watching Dallas fans bite fingernails and grind their teeth and all that. But he's got 13 more products to sell. This is only week, you know, it's week five. So he's got 12 products left. This is week five. So 12 products left for Jerry to sell. And he's not going to let a vermin infestation shut his restaurant down. Bring on the rats. Bring on the mice. I see some cockroaches over there. Bring them all in. And much like the swallows returning to San Juan Capistrano, the inevitable Cowboys poop fest arrives predictably every season. Now, granted, this year it's a little early. The Cowboys are a luxury brand that is selling a defective product, and Jerry gets richer every time the merchandise malfunctions. What a hustle. People thought three-card Monty was a good hustle. No, no, what Jerry's got is even better. Even better. It really is. And just think, the Cowboys, if they don't get that fluky late win against the Texans, then this is much worse. It's bad as it is. They're under 500 after five games, and Cowboys lucky to be in that position, only one game under 500. Now, pinwheeling to the quarterback position, the Cowboys, I guess this guy's got lifetime tenure. You can't get rid of him. It's wild. Dakota Prescott, who sounded frustrated, according to the media in Dallas there that was outside the locker room, someone yelled, "Embarrassing!" as Dak was making his way through the bowels of Jerry's World, trying to get to the happy place there in the locker room. So somebody yelled out, "Embarrassing!" as he was walking back to the Cowboys locker room. And a reporter said it was somebody who worked at the stadium. Something tells me that person's not long for that job. And it was another walk of shame for the Dallas quarterback there. He knows a thing or two about that. So the question, you got Cowboys quarterback Dakota Prescott sounding annoyed that someone barked out, quote, "embarrassing," close quote, as he walked back to the Cowboys dressing room. Your thoughts on that one? So the stadium employee, and we don't know who it is. I'm guessing it'll come out in the next couple of days, because he'll get fired, who heckled Dak Prescott, I believe did not cross the line. All right? That is tremendous passion. It's just a huge passion play. He delivered the most accurate scouting report of the evening. It was absolutely embarrassing. And actually, when you think about it, he didn't go hard enough. Whoever that was could have yelled, "Grand larceny! Grand larceny!" Considering the payroll. The dictionary owes Dak an apology. Embarrassing is entirely too gentle for a football atrocity, which is not a real atrocity. It's a football atrocity. We can use the word atrocity because it's not real. It's a football atrocity. It was mortifying, emasculating, humbling, and hideous. All of those things. And it's yet another stain on the Pro Football Reference page of Dak Prescott. Not that it matters. He'll probably make more money now because of this. A team tied for the worst record in the NFL went into your house. Whose house? Your house. Ransacked it. Took your balls off without anesthesia, and an undrafted quarterback named Jalen Daniels, the guy played at Kansas for like 10 years, and he outplayed the $60 million man who's paid like a small sovereign nation. That's what we're talking about. That's what happened. Am I being overly dramatic? I don't think I am being overly dramatic. Dak christened this 2026 Cowboys offense with Gotti. Remember this during training camp? Gotti, greatest offense there is. Well, it turns out the Dallas football team has rebranded to a new acronym. The new acronym is CRAPPY. That's one P. C-R-A-P-Y, which stands for Cowboys Really Are Pathetic Yearly. All right, new offense, no longer Gotti. CRAPPY! Cowboys really are pathetic yearly. That's what it means. And that's not a football philosophy. It's consumer fraud complaint territory is what it is, right? Dak sold the sizzle. And he served up lukewarm, like a microwave dinner. And the plastic is even on. He didn't take the plastic off. Bad job by him. 16 points. 16 points against a mid-Bucks defense, 0-4 Tampa team, short week, Thursday night, out without their starting quarterback. And Dak was offended by the review? Apparently not the product. That is the underlying condition. That seems to be the problem there. One of the many problems with Dallas. Dak was offended by the person's review and not the actual performance. The Cowboys should have thanked that guy. He was doing some quality control work. And Dak has 60 million reasons to develop something that you need. That would be much thicker skin, much thicker skin. All right, so he was all upset by that in the post game. And let's see. All right, the last word here. So to the Tampa side of things, and the Buccaneers left for dead, This was a free money game. Many of you thought I was nuts. I got some feedback on the email. You picked the Buccaneers. I didn't think the Bucs were going to win the game. I just thought they'd lose a close game. And they were trending that way to lose a close game. And there's no way you can think the Cowboys defensively, the way they stopped the run coming into this game, would be able to stop anybody. And they couldn't stop the Buccaneers running game and Bucky Irving and all that. But the last part of this, to the Tampa side of things. So the question, how much does this win mean for Coach Todd Bowles and the Buccaneers? So after a minutes-long review of the available information, Todd Bowles has been living through a season-long El Nino! It's much like the guy that used to call the show. But for one night, the clouds parted, the sun came out, and the birds actually chirped, zippity-doo-da, zippity-day. And let's be honest, the Buccaneers were a dead relationship. They had little passion. There was not a lot of excitement. There appeared to be no rhythm to it. Suddenly, the spark was back. This was the football equivalent of getting a stay of execution from the governor at 11:59, or being that woman they tried to kill in Tennessee who survived, the first woman ever. First person ever. Did you see that story the other day? That's wild, right? Tried to kill her. They couldn't even kill her. How about that? Anyway, listen, Tampa Bay is still alive, not because they're good. Let's not confuse the fact that the Buccaneers are good. They're not. They're alive because the NFC South is the only division where you can start 0-4 and still have someone hold the elevator open for you. You got the Saints, you got the Panthers, the Falcons. You're like, come on. Everyone's all horny for the Falcons now. Let's wait and see. You beat the Packers and the Saints. Not exactly a murderer's row. And they have the Ravens upcoming this weekend without Lamar Jackson. But in terms of this game for the Buccaneers, this was a Pepsi game. Gotta have it. And for once, Tampa did not grab the RC Cola. They actually did the right thing. They grabbed the Pepsi. Gotta have it. That was the old marketing slogan. If you're old, you know what I'm talking about. Anyway, Bucky Irving, majestic. Majestic. Almost as good as Beaver Nuggets at Bucky's. He was like a thoroughbred running through a parking lot full of shopping carts, and Supermarket Steve was trying to put them all back, and no. Anyway, Todd Bowles hasn't just been on the hot seat. He was floating on one of those plastic floating, what do you call them? You know those the pink thingamajigs? Yeah, he was floating on that in a boiling cauldron, and someone finally turned down the burner. His guys are still scratching. There's still some clawing, playing somewhat hard for him. And that's how crazy it is. In today's NFL, simply having players who still give a damn qualifies as some kind of heartwarming achievement. It's just wild. Now, keep in mind, even though this was nice, and I'm a Todd Bowles fan, I think he's a much better soundbite than he is a head coach. We like Todd Bowles. He's given us some good content over the years, coaching mostly crappy teams. But keep in mind, Todd Bowles isn't out of the woods. He's not out of the woods. But for one night in Jerry's world, the Wolves have stopped howling. The villagers have put down their pitchforks and their torches. The executioner has taken a coffee break and is having a donut right now. It's a cinnamon roll donut. It's my favorite donut, the cinnamon roll. It is the Ben Maller Show. If you would like to be part of this show, if you want to be part of this, you can be part of the fun right here. By the way, I just saw this. Can we play this? So here's Dak Prescott. I mentioned this in the obviously earlier here. Somebody called out embarrassing. Here's Dak asked about that topic, the word embarrassing. Here's what Dak had to say. Take a listen.
2: It's a loss we're supposed to have. Definitely supposed to have. It's to use the word embarrassing is tough. I feel like I'm discrediting the NFL if I use that, and particularly the Tampa Bay Bucs and a great Todd Bowles coach and defensive coach team. Guy's been a winning coach for a long time, and whether he's been a head coach or a defensive coordinator, and that's the plan, and what they did tonight is the reason for that. And so to say embarrassing, I think I'd be discrediting them. But we're definitely supposed to win this game. This is a game, you know, that was a game we're supposed to have on paper or whichever way you want to look at it. And I think Shotty said it best in the locker room. In this league, you've got to win the games you're supposed to win. And when a winless team comes into your home stadium on a Thursday night primetime game, yeah, we're supposed to win that. And so it sucks. And right up there close to embarrassing, but I don't know if I would say that.
0: Yeah, let me clear my throat here. Bullcrap. Bullcrap. Come on, Dak. All right, stop. Just stop. All right. This is, again, part of the problem. All right. You can be embarrassing. You don't have to, oh, I can't say the word embarrassing. Why? Dude, you're getting $60 million a year. You got outplayed by a guy based on his college tape, should be selling insurance somewhere. And he just shoved it down your throat. And I wouldn't use the word embarrassing. Oh, my God. All right, it is the Ben Maller Show. If you would like to partake in this, you can join us right now. Lines are open at 877-99 on Fox. That's 877-996-6369. And try to get in now, because this hour and then no calls in hour two. Benny versus the Penny will return in hour two, and then in hour three and four we'll get back to the calls we have later on this hour, the Who Am I game. Next hour we'll have the Benny versus the Penny Insta Trivia. Also, Maller Riddle of the Day. That'll be in hour three. Lame Jokes of the Week in hour number three as well. The Coop Scoop scheduled for hour four. We'll also have Sports Jeopardy. That'll be coming up in hour four. So that's some of the stuff. Those are called pillars. And you'll be long gone by then. But go back and hear the podcast. Go back and hear the podcast and catch up. So you want to work in the NFL. So you want to work in the NFL. Is this the job you want? We'll get to that. And we will do it next.
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3: Numbers. Now, some of the great tackles of all time. These are first ballot Hall of Famers. Jim Parker, 8-time Pro Bowler. Forrest Gregg played for the Packers. Anthony Munoz, who I think is the best tackle, maybe the best offensive lineman in history. 11-time All-Pro. 11-time All-Pro. Jackie Slater, Jonathan Ogden, Walter Jones, Joe Thomas, and then there's Lane Johnson, 5-time All-Pro. You get into those numbers, you're going to be a Hall of Famer. And I know we get caught up in, is he going to be a first ballot Hall of Famer? Probably so. He went over 1,400 consecutive pass blocking snaps without allowing a sack. That is the longest streak in history, or at least since the Pro Football Focus started recording these numbers. But it's really incredible. 68, almost 6,900 career pass blocking snaps. He allowed 33 sacks. That's 0.48% of the pass blocking snaps for him. But the Eagles losing a great player who was going to retire at the end of the year. But Philadelphia has some real issues.
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0: The Ben Maller Show on Fox Sports Radio. 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So not only do you get 4 hours of original audio content here on The Ben Maller Show, you also get the fifth-hour podcast. 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Not just 4 hours, 5 hours on Friday. You get the extra bonus hour. Fifth hour also drops new episode on Saturday. And the mailbag will be on Sunday, so make sure to check that out. It'll change your life in amazing ways. Now, you can participate in this live show, the show that you're listening to right now, by calling in. We talked about the Cowboys' demise. Down go the Cowboys.
1: Settle down just a little bit.
0: After five games, trying to circumcise a mosquito, and it didn't work out very well. 877-99 on Fox. That's 877-996-6369. You can be part of the program. Also available on the X Machine, at Ben Maller. That is at Ben Maller, if
2: who?
0: You'd like to be part of that way. And also right over there, Lorena, the FSR Tech Queen.
3: Hi,
0: FSR.
3: Bill.
0: Don't talk to me. And Koopaloop at A Bronco Fan. Your comments can and will be used against you, so please act accordingly. All right, back to it we go. And Late Night Drug Tester writes in, says, I know it's early, but I think Jerry is going to get the Salvation Army kettle out and hope that other NFL teams will donate some talented players. The Baltimore Freeloader account writes in, says, what's been more embarrassing than Dak and the Cowboys? At least Jerry polished up the stadium so that Al Michaels, Kirk, and his dog Peter could enjoy the place. Outstanding man.

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1: To get an employee fired because he told you the truth. New age athletes are so soft, man. Dak, grow some balls, my man. From the burner account, the top burner account. Nostradamus, the legends are out tonight. Nostradamus writes in, says, listen, the Cowboys did a great job of winning the first quarter, which according to my betting slip was all that was needed. Good job by them. Yeah. Of course, didn't the Bucks went on that 11-minute drive with a undrafted quarterback, 0-4 record, 11 minutes, it's like a couple seconds short of 11 minutes, shoving it down the throat of the Cowboys, and they scored, seven seconds into the second quarter or something like that? It was real quick into the, it was like right away they scored. So the Bucks 11-minute drive. Big Rig Rob, he's back as well. I told you, all the legends are off on, are back on the show. He says, I'm off the dreaded, day shift. I missed the live show. That AT&T Stadium employee deserves a promotion after spilling truth serum all over Dakota and the boys. If he does get canned, he'll be unemployed for about 5 seconds. A++++. That is from Big Rig Rob. Gunner from the break room eating a tuna fish sandwich, and it's smelling up the entire break room there at the Walmart in northern Minnesota, says, how bad is Dak? He just is just the world's largest dumpster fire, he says. All right, what else do we have? Doc Dan writes in from Minnesota. He says, consider for a moment the term used for a steak that is called well done. The other degrees are generic, and only one is complimentary. All right, Tom from Fullerton. We haven't heard Tom in a while. We met Tom at one of the meet and greets we did back in the day. He says, I would personally like to thank the Maller Show for implanting the image of the Jerry Dome coated in feces and urine like a neglected rest stop. Absolutely. Yeah, I've been to some bad rest stops. I think we all have, you know, on the road. And the good thing about living in the West, driving through the desert, it's God's bathroom. So you can just poop or pee wherever you want out there. And you might get bitten by a snake, but there's plenty of room to just unload. Kyle writes in, says, Maller, your beloved Cowboys continue to be a pile of feces, the furthest thing from America's team 30 years and counting. I don't know what you're talking about, Kyle. This is so good. You know how horrible it would be if the Cowboys ever actually became good and won? I don't know if I'd be able to handle that. That would be a nightmare. And fortunately, I don't have to worry about that because they're never going to win. Jerry, I know his face is a lot younger than the rest of his body and all that, but my God, come on now. What are we doing? Anyway, we'll take some calls. It is a call-in show. If you would like to be part, 877-99 on Fox is the call-in number. Also, we'll get to, so you want to work in the NFL. You want to work in the NFL, huh? What does that exactly mean? We'll explain what that's all about. An amusing story. Amusing story, which happened, played out in the NFL. You might not have seen it if you were not paying attention. Cowboys and Buccaneers. Let's go to the phones, though. And eeny, meeny, miny, mo. Let's say hello to Lucky Tony, who's in a leadoff chair. He's in the Bay. Hello, Lucky Tony. Welcome.
2: Hey, Ben. What would I say if Alexa Rydell was wearing Bears panties?
1: I don't know.
2: If you be good to me, oh, I'll be good to you, and we'll both ride home in my automobile. Thanks, Ben.
1: Anthony is in Louisiana.
3: He's
1: hello,
3: a great
1: Anthony.
3: Singer.
1: Yes, wonderful. He's going to be on Broadway coming up. Anthony, Louisiana, did he survive his operation, or is that today? I'm confused. Is it today, Lorraine, or was it yesterday? I'm confused. I thought it was yesterday, but maybe.
4: Hey,
1: what's going on?
4: Thank you for waiting for me. It turned out in my favor.
1: All right. You're all good. So you're already back. You're calling the show. I thought you were going to miss a couple days.
4: Hey, Lorraine. Hey, Cuz.
3: Hi, Anthony.
4: Yeah, thank you for praying for me, Lorraine.
3: Of course.

0: Yeah. I don't pray very much, so I'm glad I could do that for you.
1: Well, yeah, she might. If she goes to church, she gets hit by lightning, so she's got to be very careful. But, yeah, no, I hear you. So you're all good, huh?
2: We have my team. The Cowboys lost.
0: Yeah, it was a tough one, wasn't it?
1: Did you watch the game?
2: Yeah, a little bit of it.
1: You didn't watch any of it. Come on. Don't lie to me. You didn't watch a second of that game.
2: Well, y'all tell my friend Andre, I said, hey.
1: All right. Thank you. All right. We're off to a flying start. Boy, is this great. Let's go to Screamin' Steven. That'll crank things up a couple of bucks. Hello, Screamin' Steven.
3: Oh,
1: welcome.
3: Oh, yeah. This is great, Ben. How are you doing? How are you doing, buddy? Tell me how you're doing. I want to hear how you're doing.
1: No, you don't want. Nobody cares how I'm doing.
3: Yeah,
1: right? Nobody
3: because it's a cop. In 1975, Drew Pearson pushed off. I remember that.
1: Yeah.
3: Vikings got burned. And I'm so sad about
1: burned.
3: That. It's so
1: you're
3: great.
1: Still bitter.
3: I love it when the Cowboys lose.
1: 50 years later, you're still bitter. I like it.
3: Well, a little bit. Yeah, because the Vikings, you know, they choke all the time, too, you know. And,
1: yeah, that's true.
3: I got to ask you, did you ever figure out where you're going to North Dakota for that party or that anniversary? Or?
1: No, it's not till next year, so in the summertime.
3: Yeah,
1: so
3: I need to know when.
1: I don't know when.
3: I need to just know where.
1: All right, I promise I will let you know plenty of months in advance, okay? I'm just trying to get through the day. I just want to get through the day here, Screaming Steven. I'm just trying to survive the day.
3: And I've got to tell you, I thank Coop for taking my call, but I've never really said anything to Lorena. Can I tell Lorena something, please?
1: All right, hold on a second. Let me check. Lorena, this guy, Screaming Steven, he would like to say something to you. Is that all right?
0: Yeah, I'd love it.
1: Okay, go ahead.
3: Lorena, you're the bomb. And you know what? Your name is beautiful. I have an aunt in Williston, North Dakota, who's named Lorena, and it's a wonderful name.
0: Why, thank you. I wonder how she spells it.
3: I'm pretty burnt, so I don't remember if... there's not an H in it. It's Lorena. It's spelled like it sounds. No?
0: Probably not, but no, it's cool. It's cool. I'm glad. Thank you so much.
3: I don't know how it's spelled. That's a tough question. I wouldn't. I just know her name is Lorena. Wow,
0: well, that's my funnest thing is whenever I go somewhere and they ask what my name is, they never spell it right.
3: Okay. Yeah. Well, that's fair. That's a beautiful obscure name though. So
4: because it's Lorena, not Lorena.
0: Right. It's the queen in Spanish.
3: Oh, I'm sorry. My aunt is Lorena.
0: Like Lorena.
1: Oh, devastation.
3: Oh, so now we wasted all this airtime.
1: Yeah, we did, it's par for the course.
3: Remember our bet with the Bison and the North Dakota fun fact? Remember?
1: No, she had
3: the Mountain West?
1: There's no memory of that. That's completely gone.
3: Bet that I said the Bison would win the Mountain West, and if they don't, you have to come up with the funnest fun fact ever about North Dakota.
1: Yeah.
3: Write it down, Coop, please.
1: All right. We'll do that. I got to go. Thank you, Screaming Steven. All right, go away. Screaming Steven. Real quick, Anthony is in Anaheim. Hello, Anthony. Welcome.
5: Big Ben Maller. I'm glad that you did a El Nino shout-out from my buddy Michael. You know, he's the one who determines how much crap is in the ocean in Orange County.
1: Oh, is that right? He checks the water
5: to
1: see the feces?
5: All that crap. Like, hey, it's safe to swim here. It's not.
0: Oh,
5: you know?
0: I want to work like that. Can I get his information?
1: Does he drink the water?
5: He never goes in the ocean. He said it's all terrible all the time.
1: Yeah, I agree. I don't really like going in the ocean in California. I go to Hawaii because I can see through the water, but I don't. In the coast of California, the water's disgusting.
0: Yeah, the runoff has a lot of fecal matter in it.
5: As much as I love poo,
1: I don't want to swim in it. You know?
0: No thanks.
5: Yeah, he said it's just an acceptable level that people go by, but there's always crap in the water.
1: Yeah. No, I can tell. I love when they have oil spills, too, and you just like oil for months and months. And they're like, oh, it's safe, though. It's fine. Yeah, oil all over the beach. You walk on the beach, your feet covered in oil. It's just great. All right.
5: Ben, when are they going to take away Dak's name and start making people call him Dakota?
1: They should. That's his mom gave him the name Dakota. I think he should be Dakota.
5: He doesn't. He hasn't earned a nickname yet, so they should only refer to him as Dakota.
1: I agree. I'll go to bed. It's past your bedtime. All right, go away. Time now for the Who Am I game. Here we go. The Who Am I game. This is where I pretend to be somebody else. As we call it the Who Am I game. You see how that works. And here it is. Since the start of the Super Bowl era, Tampa Bay's Jalen Daniels and me are the only two undrafted rookie quarterbacks to have beaten the once proud Dallas Cowboys. Again, there's only one other person that's done it. Since the start of the Super Bowl era, Tampa Bay's Jalen Daniels and me are the only two undrafted rookie quarterbacks to have beaten the once proud Dallas Cowboys. Who am I? That is the question. The answer. We'll get to it. We'll do it next. However, it's the B Block. What hour is it?
6: Number 1.
1: All right. 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
15: Ladies and gentlemen,
16: Lane Johnson, to me, a Hall of Fame right tackle after, you know, a long time playing in Philadelphia. He's had some, mental health struggles. He's been public about that before. He called it quits yesterday. So this is a championship team in Green Bay that is circling the drain. If you go to their last 12 games, including the playoffs, they're 5-7, and they're scoring under 20 points a game. So the general manager here is Howie Roseman, and he is regarded as top two or three in the league. And he got burned in his eye. He got pushed aside by Chip Kelly. Remember that? He got pushed aside. So marginalized, minimized. So since then, he's hired guys in Doug Peterson and Nick Sirianni that he's not going to pay a ton to, and they're not going to have a lot of power. Doug Peterson didn't have teams vying for him. Nick Sirianni was a shocking selection. You know, Chip Kelly was out of Oregon. He was hot. There was a lot of money, and he pushed Howie aside. That's how Howie saw it. So Howie's not going to do that again. He's a lifer. He's like, I'm going to hire guys that I can control to some degree. And if you go look, and when Philadelphia was good with Doug Peterson, you know, you weren't paying the quarterback position a ton yet. They stacked the roster. Doug wins a Super Bowl with a Nick Foles. And then over the course of time, when you start paying certain star players after a Super Bowl, including a quarterback sometimes, oh, now coaching matters more. And Doug Peterson isn't that kind of guy. Then Nick Sirianni gets hired. Shocked everybody, right? And again,
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19: 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But you look at Yoshinobu Yamamoto, and here we go again. Fourth straight playoff start with at least 6 innings pitched and allowing 1 run or less. Yeah, Paulie.
20: Yamamoto is 5'10", 176. 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
19: We had Pedro Martinez on earlier in the week, and he's about that size. I said, you know, what did you weigh, you know, when you first got to the big leagues? 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
12: 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Yankee fans are crazy. Everybody's insane. Everybody wants blood. But I'm going to tell you the reality. Aaron Boone is coming back. Why? Because Boone is going to get a pass because of Judge's injury. There is a lot, and rightfully so, you can only expect a team to go so far when you're without the best hitter in the league. And Aaron Judge is the best hitter in the American League. They didn't need him against the Red Sox in a short series. The Yankees threw the hell out of the ball, though, and Schlittler was phenomenal and dominant. So, okay. Fried was fantastic. So, okay, you didn't need it. But here you are in a series where it's a better team. You know, they were the best team in the American League. And, yeah, in a series that you didn't score a lot of runs, it was low scoring, you're missing the best hitter in the American League. So I get that.
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0: 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We're here all night, every night, fifth hour podcast, every Friday, Saturday, and Sunday. It's a spinoff of this show. Help us out. 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We thank you. We thank you in advance. It's available wherever you get your podcast. So make sure to check it out. All right, back to it. So you want to work in the NFL. Let's say you get hired as a staffer for the Dallas Cowboys. So Joey Porter Jr. has a case of riding the vomit comet. He was apparently barfing all over the locker room. He showed up. He was supposed to play with the Cowboys. He got sick, and he had some kind of stomach bug, and that was it. So Porter, unable to play, he was listed as inactive. He was spotted on camera leaving the locker room during the game. He walked out of the locker room, and one of the Cowboys staffers was with him. He got an escort, and the Cowboys staffer, his job was to hold the trash can. You imagine, hey, Mom, I got my dream job. I'm working for the Dallas Cowboys. Really? Oh, Johnny, what are you doing? Oh, are you hoping, are you helping Jerry Jones out? You helping Dak Prescott? No. I'm the trash can guy. When one of the players gets a tummy ache and is puking his guts out, I hold the trash can because apparently these guys are unable to hold their own trash can. They can't carry a barf bag. So my job is trash man guy, just in case one of the guys has to puke.
1: Probably gets paid twice as much as I do.
0: 100%. Coop's looking to apply for that job right now. And I should go there. Absolutely. Why not? All right. Let's get to the payoff on the Who Am I game. Here we go. Since the start of the Super Bowl era, Tampa Bay's Jalen Daniels and me are the only two undrafted rookie quarterbacks to have beaten the once proud Dallas Cowboys in this situation like happened last night. Robbie, the Mariner fan, says it's none other than Justin in Cincinnati. Oh, that's great. That's very good Photoshop by you, Robbie, the Mariner fan. Jake Delhomme from Eek in Roseville, Minnesota. The Care Bears from Milkman Mike. Larry, reporting from Nashville, says Titans and Giants legend Kerry Collins is the answer. Kurt Warner with Femi. That's from Femi, the top Uber Eats driver there in the Twin Cities. Benny Bucko from Alf, the alien opiner. Rumpelstiltskin from Mr. Nice Guy. Not a baseball player, Mr. Nice Guy. Bad job by you. Marie Kondo, who is 42 today. Kondo, late night drug tester. That's his answer. Brad Garrett from King Rory. Vic the Brick, the legend, the GOAT. Vic the Brick Jacobs. Feeling you. What else do we have? Let's see. Page down. Cowboy cheerleader tryouts. Is that Cowboy reality show on? I don't know. It used to be on. It was a couple years. Wiley Coyote, guessed by Rebecca the Ram fan. Fred Flintstone from Gunner in Minnesota. Let's see. All right, enough. Lorena, what's the answer, Lorena?
2: I can't believe no one guessed Quasimodo.
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4: 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Cleveland wins it here tonight by a final score of 9-5.
3: That was the final score in Chicago, and you heard it on the Cleveland Clinic Guardians Radio Network. That game 5 of the ALDS will be Saturday in Cleveland at 8 p.m. Eastern Time. In the NFL, Thursday Night Football kicked off Week 5 as the Buccaneers got their first win of the season, taking down the Cowboys in Dallas 24-16. Undrafted rookie quarterback Jalen Daniels ended 19 of 25 for 189 yards and a touchdown that went to Bucky Irving, who also had 21 carries for 165 yards. And a touchdown. And on the ice, the Avalanche outscored the Flames 7-3. Calgary is still looking for their first win of the season. I'm Monty Bolaños.
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11: Well, sometimes laundry day is a tough day. You don't look forward to it, you don't like it, it doesn't go well. Well, that would be an example of what happened in professional baseball on a Thursday night. Welcome in the beginning of another hour of the Ben Maller Show. We are in the air everywhere. Your leadoff hitter as we keep talking and talking and talking coast to coast, border to border, and beyond on the vast and unfathomably powerful microphones of FSR emanating live.
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11: 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And I believe it was Fry Daddy from Harrisburg and possibly Trucker Joe that reached out and they said, "Maller, we really need to know where to watch the big NFL game on Sunday." I said, "Don't worry, boys, we got you. NFL Week 5 is here, and it's a big one. Bears versus Packers, Sunday's America's Game of the Week, streaming live on Fox 1. Miss it live? Just watching a highlight. That's it. Catch every play as it happens. Bears Packers live on Fox 1. Now, this is a unique hour. It is the Benny versus the Penny hour. Our old friend the Penny, we're so happy. We turned down multiple TV offers to bring Benny versus the Penny back to radio, to overnight talk radio. And if you believe that, you're an idiot. But it is back on radio, and we're excited about that this hour. So that'll be coming up. We'll do the Maller monologue, and then we'll work our way in to Benny versus the Penny. Got off to a good start. We gave you Tampa Bay plus the points against the Cowboys last night. That worked out in our favor. thanks to the incompetence of Dakota Prescott, Jerry Jones, and the Dallas Cowboys, the gift that keeps giving. Well, I mentioned Laundry Day, and many in Chicago very excited there as they had the White Sox looking to close things out. And how did that go? Our lead from Chicago, well, facing elimination. Second consecutive day, the team from Cleveland got her done. The Cleveland baseball team led by Jose Ramirez. Jose Ramirez, that's right. Jose Ramirez getting it done. He stepped up yet again. So if you were watching, and I don't know how many you were, even I was going back and forth. And I'm not going to lie, I was a little more into the football game. A little more in, but I watched the baseball. I flipped back. A lot of timeouts in these NFL games. A lot of chances to flip back to the baseball game. Anyway, I saw my buddy Marlins man. They had a blackout in Chicago. Everyone was wearing black. There's Marlins man in his orange jersey. Anyway, Jose Ramirez, homer, drove in three runs, and the team formerly known as the Indians beat the White Sox 9-5. And that means the American League Divisional Series is headed to a winner-take-all Game 5. Outstanding. Now, you can't say the greatest two words in sports, Game 7, but you can say the second greatest words in sports, Game 5. Somebody named Patrick Bailey, we don't know who that is, but he went deep as well. Game 2 starter Gavin Williams, this guy's a stud. He's so good, he's going to end up with like the Yankees or the Dodgers. He's not long for Cleveland. But Gavin Williams came out of the bullpen, and he got the last three outs as the Guardians win in the Windy City for the second straight day. After beginning their postseason with a couple of duds, they looked like they were completely lifeless at home in northern Ohio. And much to the joy of Ohio Al and Strip Club John and Dick in Dayton and all the other legends in Ohio, here it is. So the fallen angel, remember Joe Adele? Yeah, he didn't get off to a great start in the playoffs, but Joe Adele hitting a two-run ribby single there in the sixth inning. And that is it. A six-run sixth inning, and the AL Central champs get it done. The better story, though, is in the losing locker room. So all the pomp and circumstance, all the excitement in the Windy City, the White Sox baby, the Pope wrote a nice letter for them. You can't lose at home when the Pope writes a letter. The guy's watching from the Vatican. He's supposed to be saving sick kids. What are you doing? Anyway, the White Sox were all ready, dressed up, dolled up, ready to dance the night away and move on to the ALCS and play the Tampa Bay Rays. And then they went out and got mollywopped, absolutely mollywopped. And that is a good jumping off point. So let us discuss the question. Who gets the blame slice of deep dish pizza for manager Will Venable's White Sox crumbling at home? So I've got Porta Potty, Ryan Seacrest, and the Good Doctor. And we will combine all of these things together, and we're going to put you on the short list. We're going to put you on the short list. So number one.
7: Number one.
11: One, one, one.
7: Number one.
11: One, one, one.
7: Number one.
11: This loss by the White Sox was tailor-made. It was. Unfortunately, the tailor was blindfolded, drunk, and using a rusty sewing machine. It's unfortunate. Somebody named Grant Taylor, we're not sure who that is, apparently he's a relief pitcher for the White Sox. He entered in the sixth inning, and he did not retire a single batter. I don't think that's good. Oh, you're being mean, Maller! I know. Right. How bad was it? It was so bad, his ERA needed a designated driver on his way home after that performance. In 20 minutes, Chicago's bullpen went from postseason royalty. They were going to get an invite to the Vatican to hang out with the Pope. And then they became a roadside attraction. From franchise pillar to franchise porta potty. Offensively, stranding not one, not two, not three, not four, not five, not six, not seven, not eight, not nine. How about 12 runners? Which I'm told is borderline brutal when you strand that many runners. And this game, though, was still winnable until the middle inning meltdown. The White Sox actually had an early lead in this game, but yet they continued to go back to their old friend. And as it says in the Bible, you live by the bullpen, you die by the bullpen. It's right there in the Bible. Now, that said, I am going to be Benny Brightside on this. The White Sox did not lose game four. What they did here is secure the most valuable real estate in October, the visiting clubhouse. Will Venable, the manager of the White Sox, is actually playing 3D chess while everyone else plays Candyland. The road team has won every game of this series. That means the White Sox have road field advantage. Chicago has Cleveland right where they want them. Those Cleveland players will be sleeping in their own beds. They'll be eating their own food at home. They'll be surrounded by their families. They'll be in front of their hometown fans. That's just where you don't want to be. And that is where they're going to be. They're cooked. They're royally screwed. They really are. All right, page two. To the calendar app on your phone. To the calendar app on your phone. We mentioned December 1st is the big date. Baseball's labor agreement with the union runs out. So baseball's proposing a bunch of things. They say they want to cut the regular season back. There's too many games. Keep in mind, the National Hockey League just added more games this season. There's more games in the NHL than there have been, and added two more games. Baseball's like, oh, there's too many games. So they want to get out their samurai sword, and they want to chop away eight games. They want to go from 162 games to 154 in 2029. So a couple years down the line, it's shortest schedule. Since 1961, they've always played more than that, but that they want to go back to the pre-1962 season. They had some expansion that year. So the divisional series would also expand from a best of five to a best of seven. Starting next season, the very optimistic MLB people, the plan is that the number three seed would handpick wild card opponents. So if you're the number three seed, you get to say, oh, I want to play this team. That team sucks. I want to play them. The number one seeds would then select divisional round opponents. So the 12-team playoff format would remain the same. So they're not going to add more teams for now. That's something they'll do down the line. Also, most Mondays, from what I was reading, most Mondays would become off days. They would have select nationally televised broadcast island games, which baseball doesn't have very many of, island games. Major League Baseball also claims additional rest. This is what I love. They're claiming that this extra rest will improve player health and create fewer bullpen games. That's funny. That is funny. Fewer bullpen games. Wow. Did Dave Chappelle write that for you? Major League Baseball claims additional rest will improve player health and create fewer bullpen games. That line, my God. So salaries supposedly will remain untouched. But the players' union is warning that these proposals are tied to a salary cap, threatening compensation, player rights, et cetera, et cetera. So let's just jump into the main part of this. The question is this. Give me the word. Give me the word for Major League Baseball looking to have the top teams in the playoffs handpick their playoff opponent. Give me the word for that. So my word is capital G, gimmicky. Capital G, gimmicky. That's my word. Rob Manfred, or as we like to call him, Manfraud, continues to work his magic. Someone that doesn't really like baseball. He's turning MLB into Springfield Elementary. You've got Bart and Milhouse picking teams, and bad news for Ralph Wiggum, you're not going to be picked till the very end. And Principal Skinner negotiating the TV rights right now. So what's next? What do we have next? So the top seed gets to call shotgun on the team bus and sit in the front? Is that how that works? Is that the next collective bargaining agreement? Picking your playoff opponent. Wow, that is so unbaseball-like. You know what that is? That's going down to the YMCA. That's like a pickup game at the YMCA. It just happens to have a multi-billion dollar TV contract attached to it. And you and I both know that Rob Manfred would love to hire Ryan Seacrest to host the selection show. America, your votes are in. And the Dodgers are going to play. Actually, the Dodgers wouldn't even have a pick. The Brewers are going to pick. You know, so-and-so. Can you imagine? The only positive I can think of this from a talk radio standpoint, could you imagine the humiliation of a number one seed in baseball picking a team they think is inferior, a lousy opponent, and then ending up losing to that team. Congratulations, you've just created a national holiday for struggling sports gas bags on talk radio. Thank you for that. Now, meanwhile, the owners, the thing that stands out about this, the owners are negotiating through the media. No ifs, ands, or buts about it. This is a media negotiation. Apparently, the collective bargaining table has been replaced by a group chat with the top 1% of baseball writers, the ones that lick the toes of Major League Baseball. You know who they are. So Major League Baseball has apparently confused collective bargaining with an episode of The View. We're just going to sit around the table here, boys, and here's what we're going to do. It's a corporate PowerPoint presentation that escaped from captivity is what it is. So the fewer games, listen, you want to have fewer games, that's fine. Don't tell me it's going to create less bullpen games, because they're just going to say these nerds will be like, okay, we'll give them even more rest. It's like the NBA, once that disease, it's a mind disease. Once it gets into your mind, there's no way around. The NBA is still feeling the effects of load management, which went unchecked for years. And the product is terrible, and the regular season is completely irrelevant. And it was self-inflicted by the NBA. Baseball wants fewer games. Fine. I'm telling you, you can have every Monday off. These guys can go out on the beach in their banana hammock and get suntans and knock themselves out, and they're still going to take time off. The pitching's still going to be babied, guaranteed, out of an abundance of caution. All right, final point. I want to go back to Atlanta. Now, we loaded up on Ronald Acuna Jr. in a previous episode of the show, and this became a talking point around baseball, not because of us, of course, just because other people picked up on the obvious thumb that was throbbing, right? The sore thumb. So Braves fans loudly booed. Boo! Boo, boo, boo, boo, boo. Boo, boo, boo, boo, boo. Ronald Acuna Jr. This following the epic fail against the Dodgers, a very pathetic performance in the postseason. And Acuna Jr. was verklempt. He was very emotional as he walked off the field. Now, on Turner Sports, the grandy man can. Curtis Granderson, he offered some encouragement on TV, saying to Ronald Acuna Jr., don't ever sell yourself short of that. Pedro Martinez, who's your daddy? Pedro Martinez defending Ronald Acuna Jr. on Turner, saying, quote, we love Ronald and we're proud of him too. Boy, isn't that sweet? Oh, that's so sweet. All right. Question. What did you make of Pedro Martinez and Curtis Granderson defending Atlanta Brave embattled outfielder Ronald Acuna Jr.? So the first thought I had was, he's not watching. I promise you, he's not sitting on his ass watching the Turner Sports coverage of the baseball playoffs. So what are you doing? And I thought it was saucy. I thought the comments were saucy. It was weak sauce. I wanted to puke in my mouth. Here comes the brotherhood of the jockocracy, former players, the Baseball Alumni Association of Hurt Feelings, circling the wagons to protect the one and only, one of their guys. Heaven forbid that we have some truth in broadcasting. Ronald Acuna Jr. wasn't just bad against the Dodgers. He was terrible. Terrible, terrible, terrible, terrible. I believe he had, what, 2 hits and 15 at-bats, 4 strikeouts. That's not a slump. That is a missing persons report. And here come Pedro and the Grandy Man with the emotional support blankies. They've got the blankies, the complimentary Manny and Petties at the day spa. So are we playing Major League Baseball here or running some kind of resort in Scottsdale? What exactly is going on? This just into Fox Sports Radio. Ronald Acuna Jr. earned those boos. Every single one of those boos. Now, we support the good doctor, Dr. Tough Love, the paying customers in Atlanta. We're not booing the childhood. They weren't booing the family. They weren't booing the personality of Ronald Acuna Jr. They were booing the performance. And that's still allowed. And when that's not allowed, I'm out. I'll go find something else to do. If we get to the point, you're not allowed to boo. No boo for you. I'm out. To me, that's called accountability. And the fans are not your friends. They're your customers. And Ronald Acuna Jr. does not need a group hug. He doesn't need a participation trophy, some extra bags of orange slices. He doesn't certainly need a lavender-scented bubble bath, one of those scented bubble baths. He doesn't need that. He needs tough love. And the Braves need a franchise player, and they're at a crossroads. They got to figure out where they want to keep this guy around because he's got, by baseball standards, a pretty reasonable contract, or if they want to unload him. And he, you know, he's a, supposed to be a franchise player. He's like a franchise ghost is what he is. All right, it's the Ben Maller Show. That's what we are, as we are just beginning this hour number two. We have Benny versus the Penny, man versus metal. We'll take a look back at week four, look ahead to week five. We've got the eight most important games, eight hand-picked games, all the Ivan games, and the other key matchups that you're going to be watching. So we've handpicked those for you. We'll handicap all eight of the games. All of the picks will be up on the Facebook and Instagram page of the show, so you'll get all of the picks over the weekend. But we're going to get you the top eight picks right now. All right, so it's very exciting. And then all of the picks will be on the Instagram page, Ben Maller on Fox, over the weekend, and the Facebook page, Ben Maller Show. But straight ahead, we'll get to Benny versus the Penny. It's currently warming up in the green room. It's eating some of those pretzels, those little, you know, those crunchy pretzels. There's some of that, and there's some pretzel sticks and some M&Ms, so they're enjoying that. We'll get to all of it. We'll do it next. However, it's time for some bull. Bull, bull, bull, bull, bull. And it's the A Block. What hour is it, though?
8: Number two.
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4: Yeah. Here they come.
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3: Who is Joe?
1: LeVar Arrington, Brady Quinn, and Jonas Knox.
11: Kind of a strange timing was the retirement of Lane Johnson of the Philadelphia Eagles, guy who's a multiple-time All-Pro, multiple-time Pro Bowler, multiple-time Super Bowl winner. Had kind of alluded to the fact that this was probably going to be his last year, and then here we are a month into the season, and Lane Johnson announces his retirement from the NFL. And, you know, in his statement and his explanation as to why he was deciding to retire, he cited mental health.
26: Yeah, I mean, look, he had a Lisfranc injury last year, and told you guys I dealt with that before. I couldn't imagine how much it would, you know, impact a bigger guy, too, in the way you walk and move and everything else. You know, and he had kind of sat out, I want to say 2 weeks ago. And then I think it digs at you for a while. I mean, he's a guy who's played in the trenches for so long. He's a physical guy. He's a, you know, an emotional guy, the type of guy that's like the leader of that offensive line in ways. And I think one of the comments that resonated was like, if you can't do it the way like you know or to 100% of his ability, then he's like, I got to step away from it.
27: When I heard the news and I saw it, I mean, the first thing I thought was what you said, Jonas. I hope he's okay. I think it's something that's pulling him away from the game, because guys like him, they'll tough out the season. Like, I'll finish it out for my guys. Just as much as you may say.
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0: The Ben Maller Show on Fox Sports Radio. As we continue on, we're moments away from the return of Benny versus the Penny. Our old friend is back. We look forward to that. And in the meantime, you cannot call this hour. We're not taking calls. However, you can participate in the program by sending comments in. If you agree with the picks, disagree. If you're upset the games we picked. I get a lot of complaints. You didn't talk about my favorite team. I don't care about all those other teams. All right, shut up. So, I don't even know why I checked my email. I stopped social media. I maybe like once a day I'll go on there before the show, but that's about it. But I, yeah, anyway, if you want to send a message via the social media, which I just ripped on X, at Ben Maller, just want to write an email, join one of the idiots that complains about the show, BenMallerShow@gmail.com. I will not write back, but I might see your message. But all of that is fair and all of the good stuff. Lorena is here as well, FSR Tech Queen.
1: Hi, Bill.
0: She's right over there. I know. Very exciting. And Koopa Loop is here as well. He's looking to apply. He would like to be the Denver Broncos trash can guy in case one of the players has the vomit comet and needs to barf. Coop is willing to relocate
2: the bin
0: to Colorado.
2: Boy.
0: Yeah, you're willing. Like if Bo Nix is going to blow chunks or something like that, you're right there. You're like, I'll hold the trash can.
2: I got you, Bo.
0: Yeah. Yeah, exactly. Anyway, so you want to contact Coop. He's more than happy to do that. And he'll fly in for the games, and it'll be just freaking great. Just absolutely wonderful. All right, let's get back to it. Here we go.
3: Welcome in, militia.
4: Speaking of winners.
3: Can you handle more Maller mayhem?
5: Ladies and gentlemen.
3: It's time now for Benny versus the Penny.
0: Well, that is, and we are excited to have some fun here, side by side, as we are united again through the magic of Benny versus the Penny. This has been going on for an entire generation now. I don't know how that happened. It's pretty wild. So we've handpicked the eight most important games in the NFL this weekend in Week 5, and we will give you our handicapping. I'll tell you who I think should win, not who's going to win, who I think is going to win. So if you lose your ass, it's not my fault. If you win a lot of money, make sure to tip your dealers. Now, before we get to the actual first game here, let's look back at how things went last week on Benny versus the Penny, Week 4. Another rocky road in Week 4 for Benny versus the Penny. Let's see how bad or how good it was. And we go over to the Coop-a-Loop for the tale of the tape. He is representing the Penny.
2: Well, Ben, I am sorry to report that it was your first week of the season losing to the Penny.
0: It's unfortunate.
1: Oh, no.
2: Yes.
0: You can't win them all.
2: Not by much. You had a record of 7-8-1.
0: It's a losing record. It's not good.
2: The Penny was 8-7-1.
0: Oh, all right. So neither one's really that good. Yeah,
2: not really.
0: All right, let's get to it. Here we go. The top games of the NFL. Top games in the NFL this weekend. And we start out in London. A little early morning football action. I'll be sleeping right through this game. But Jacksonville, a neutral site game with Philadelphia. It's on the NFL Network with somebody named Dave Pasch, Kurt Warner, and Jason Kelce, because as we say, Kelce does not get enough TV time. He really just needs more reps on TV. So Jacksonville is a touchdown favorite in this game on DraftKings against Philadelphia. It'll be mostly sunny, 60 degrees at Tottenham Hotspur Stadium in London. So there's that. You can check that out. Now, the pick is in. I'm going to take the Eagles here. Why are you doing that, Maller? I know the Eagles have failed to cover the spread 6 consecutive games dating back to last season, which is not ideal entering this trip to London. Philly is 0-4 against the spread to start a season for the first time in franchise history since they kept track of the point spread. And Jalen Hurts has made 96 starts in his NFL career, and he has only closed as a 7-plus point underdog 3 times, twice against Tom Brady and then once against Sean Payton when he was coaching the Saints back in the day. So those are some of the numbers, but here's why I picked the game the way I picked. The Eagles here, obviously limit turnovers, and you can keep the game close. And Saquon Barkley, Devontae Smith healthy enough to contribute, you would think, here. Generate. They got to score some touchdowns. They've just been so clogged up on offense. But that tells you what has happened, not what's going to happen. And everyone thinks this is a free money game because the Eagles, Lane Johnson, quit.

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1: CBS with Jim Nantz and J.J. Watt. As they will be calling this game, 62 degrees. Likely some rain showers in the greater Pittsburgh area there on Sunday. I'm going to take the Steelers in this game as a slight home favorite. And I realize I'm betting against Shane Steichen, who has been very good for gamblers in October. The Colts coach is 8-1 against the spread in October. However, the reason I'm picking this game and taking the Colts, the Steelers, I should say, against the Colts, The Steelers have a rest advantage. You're always looking for the angle. And you'd think Pittsburgh can capitalize. They played last Thursday, if you want to call what they did playing last Thursday. While the Colts have a short week, they played in London. So you're talking about some extra travel. I know they're not traveling by boat. They're not taking the Mayflower over. I understand that. But the key here, Pittsburgh's defense, while they're not as good as they have been in the past, they can still generate pressure. And what happens to Daniel Jones when the pass rush gets in his face? He melts. He absolutely melts. He'll turn the football over. He'll take sacks. And the Steelers should be able to establish the ground game, control the clock. And I don't care that Mike McCarthy and Aaron Rodgers are at loggerheads and all that. And I know the Steelers have not been the most consistent offensive team. I'm just going for the less fatigued team in this game. And I do like that Steeler defense, their matchup with Daniel Jones, who just, again, has a history of just being a crap bag quarterback under pressure. Like, some guys are not, a lot of guys are not as good under pressure. He's a liability under pressure. So I'm going to take the Steelers and the Penny picks.
2: The Penny agrees with you, going with the Steelers.
1: All right. By the way, we do have the new Penny. It's not here.
3: I was wondering why you took it with you.
1: It was not a great decision. I regret that decision. I blame LeVar's dog, Sticks, the dog.
3: Distracted. That's, you.
1: Yes.
2: It's okay. Clearly. Mr. 2014 here gets another week of being okay. The Penny.
1: Is it Nimbot who sent that in? Was that the gentleman, Nimbot?
2: Yes. Yes.
1: Thank you, Nimbot. We do have the Penny, and I humbly apologize. All right, next up, Las Vegas and New England. And this game in Foxborough, the Patriots a 3.5-point favorite on DraftKings. It's on CBS with friend of the show and sports talk radio listener Kevin Harlan. God bless him. And Trent Green, the guy that had his job taken away because Kurt Warner was much better than him with the old St. Louis Rams. Temperatures in the high 60s at kickoff. Slight chance of showers in Foxborough out there in the woods. And the pick is in. I'm going to take the Patriots in this game. I'll lay the 3.5 here. As a 3-point favorite or greater, Drake May 14-0 straight up as a starting quarterback. Of course, not against the spread, which is what we're doing here gambling, but he's 14-0 straight up. And that is the top mark in the Super Bowl era. So here's why I'm picking this game the way I'm picking it with the New England Patriots. Drake May still made some mistakes last week, but he was much better in the second half, and they're starting to see a little bit of offensive rhythm. And at home, the Raiders were so jacked up to play the Kansas City Chiefs. That was a game, of course, they lost because they're not that good, but that was a big game for them. Now you go across the country, it's a letdown spot. You had a divisional game against Mahomes and the Chiefs. You were in the game. You had the lead at halftime. You gagged it away. And I think the Patriots' offensive line, even though there have been some issues there, control the line of scrimmage. You can certainly first force Kirk Cousins into a lot of mistakes. He's not had too many of those to begin the year. And obviously you convert those red zone opportunities, build up a big lead, and then coast along. I'm going to take the Patriots. I will lay the points and the Penny picks.
2: Penny is a Raiders fan.
1: Oh, Raiders. Oh, boy. All right. Bad job by the Penny. It is Benny versus the Penny, man versus metal. We're picking all the games here in the NFL. Well, all the 8 most important games here on the radio because of time restraints. And then every pick will be on the Instagram and Facebook page. So that's the way it goes. Next up, we head to Wisconsin, Lambeau Field in northern Wisconsin, just a few miles up the road from Appleton. And the Chicago Bears on DraftKings.

0: a 3-point favorite. The game's on Fox with Kenny Albert and Greg Olson. They have the call. And the weather in this game, temperatures in the low 70s, another slight chance of showers. Probably not going to rain, but there's a slight chance of showers. And the pick is in. I'm going to take the Bears in this game. And here's why. Now, here's why I took the Chicago Bears. I'm not sucking up to Lucky Tony or Tree in Chicago or FaZe or any of those guys. The Bears, with Tyson Bagent expected to start, I'm not betting on the Bears because of him. I expect the defense to be pretty good. And I'm mainly betting against the inconsistencies of Matt LaFleur's Green Bay Packers. They are a bad football team. They are a dumb football team. A lot of mental mistakes. They don't block very well. And Jordan Love does not handle it. He, for some reason, needs a perfect offensive line to function as an NFL quarterback, which is embarrassing. You're not always going to get great blocking. There's a lot of penalties. It's hard. Even though Green Bay's a home dog, and I really love home dogs, and I tried to say, okay, well, let's go with that. Bears have the backup quarterback. No. The Bears should be able to force turnovers, capitalize on the offensive line issues for the Green Bay Packers, even though they've a little extra time here, I guess, in, you know, heading into this game. But establish the run, protect the backup quarterback, and make some plays on defense. I'm going to take the Bears. I'll lay the points on the road, and the penny picks.
1: The penny agrees, going with the Bears.
0: The Bears. All right, very good. Let's do one more game here, one more game. We'll go to Minnesota and New Orleans. It's on Fox. Adam Amin and Drew Brees have the call, and the forecast temperature at, it doesn't really, it's a dome. It's going to be in the 80s there at the dome, but they're inside, so it'll be fine. I'm going to take the Vikings in this game as a small road favorite. Skull! Here's a fun fact. Calm down, Jibs. The Vikings are averaging 156 passing yards per game this year. That is the worst passing offense in the NFL, and they are undefeated. The last team to start 4-0 and 4-0 or better, or at average less than 175 yards passing, was the Eagles, which actually did last year. Before that was the Broncos in 2016. So here's why I'm taking Minnesota. Obviously, defense. Brian Flores, defense. The Saints have started to figure out they're the Saints. They had their big Super Bowl game on Monday night and got absolutely poleaxed by the road team, the Atlanta Falcons. Now, the Vikings are all dinged up on offense, but it doesn't matter. Justin Jefferson, you know, injured, and all these guys, they're so bad on offense, they signed Odell Beckham, and it doesn't matter. The Saints will not score more than 13 points in this game. It would be a stunner if they score more than 13 points. So control the tempo on the road, limit the Saints' opportunities, and then create some turnovers, which Brian Flores has been very good at, sack the Saints, and collect the victory, and you only have to win by 2 points. I'll take Minnesota and the penny picks.
1: The penny agrees with everything you said, Ben, going with Minnesota.
0: So, solid agreement by the penny. It is Benny versus the penny, man versus metal. We got 3 games left, including those 2 island games. Which are the Sunday night and the Monday night game. We'll get to those and one other highlighted game. And no calls for your comments on X at Ben Maller. That's at Ben Maller. And time now for the InStock trivia. And then we'll get back to Benny versus the penny. We just talked about the Vikings and the little fella. The pipsqueak, Alligator Arms Murray, Kyler Murray has completed, or compiled rather, a 28-13-2 record against the spread on the road. Of course, part of that is because the Cardinals were always a dog when they were on the road. That is the second best road winning percentage against the spread of any NFL quarterback in the Super Bowl era. Minimum 25 starts. Blank holds the all-time record for the top winning percentage against the spread on the road. That is the InStock trivia, the answer. We'll get to it. More of Benny versus the penny, and we'll do it next. However, it is the B block, and what hour is it? Quickly, please, here.
2: Let's see. All right. Number two.
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10: The Yankee narrative today is, how long you been a Yankees fan? It's disgraceful. They need, like, Jeter to run the team. And Steinbrenner must be just rolling in his grave. So that-
11: well, hey, let me explain why, too. And this is courtesy of... Well, I mean, anybody can pull up these stats. But my guy, the shot clock. You and the shot clock guy have the same hairdo. The guy on social media?
10: Today, I haven't...
11: You got that poofador going on.
12: That peacock.
11: Yo, they need to make changes, and the Rays are better. It's simple as that. 2018, lost to ALDS. 2019, lost to ALCS. 2020, lost to ALDS. 2021, Yankees lost a wild card. 2022, lost the ALCS. 2023, they missed the playoffs completely. 2024, they lost... in the World Series, the Danny G's Dodgers. 2025, lost the ALDS. 2026, lost the ALDS. And nothing has changed. Every Yankees fan predicted that this would happen. The only reason I thought it might be different this year is because of their pitching. Their pitching was so solid and healthy when they needed it. But their bats go cold, and they sort of choke and play under the pressures. And it's real. You know, I think you heard Jazz Chisholm talk about it. Afterward, he was a little bitter about not starting, but he actually went on to talk about how, you know, the boos don't hurt, but he doesn't see how it makes any sense. It's counterproductive when you should be rooting your players on. Fans are frustrated, man. You know, they haven't won since 2009.
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16: 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The Philadelphia 76ers. Why go to Cleveland? 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
17: Well, the NFL Referees Association not happy about the punishments that were handed out.
18: It's not like this is a an issue that's going to change moving forward. You know, you're looking for the right temperament of officials, but to be honest, oftentimes officials, it's hard to find them. It sounds weird to admit, but it's not as easy to find officials as you would think. And they've been trying their best to, you know, increase their compensation, increase everything else, but there's a lot of public scrutiny that goes along with it. There's a lot of flack that these guys get.
19: What I take from it is it gave the spokesperson the opportunity to raise other issues. I mean, how many times have we seen a coach chew a referee out on the sideline. I just saw Dan Quinn do it this last game. He's not getting suspended.
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0: 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Click the follow button, and you'll be my favorite person. Boy, that means a lot. It really does. Thank you. Thank you. Thank you. All right, we'll get back to Benny versus the Penny real quick. Got to pay off the Insta trivia question, and here it is. Kyler Murray has the 28-13-2 record against the spread on the road. That's the second top road record against the spread in terms of winning percentage of any quarterback in the NFL in the Super Bowl era. Minimum of 25 starts. Blank holds the all-time record. Femi's going with Matthew Stafford. Alf says the creepy quarterback, Deshaun Watson. Neil Lomax from Mediocre Kabuki, the legend Lucille Ball from Eileen in San Francisco, a gremlin from Michael in Tulsa. Page down. All right, that's enough. Do you have an answer, please, Lorraine?
20: Steve McNair.
0: No, it's Teddy Bridgewater. Teddy Two Gloves. Teddy Bridgewater, 25-7 he was against the spread on the road. Back to it, Benny versus the Penny. Next up, San Francisco, Seattle. Seattle, a 2.5-point favorite. It's on Fox, Kevin Burkhardt, Tom Brady. And don't tell Nostradamus or J.J. Ann Renton, but I'm taking Seattle. I'm taking the Seahawks in this game as a small favorite at home. And here's why. I made the pick. Home field advantage, blah, blah, blah, blah, blah, blah, blah. However, that's part of it. The 49ers are dinged up. You want to bet on the healthier team. Seattle's got their own issues here. I think the 49ers record inflated. They're 4-0. I just don't think they're as good as the record indicates. In Seattle, this is an opportunity for them to make a little bit of a statement against a divisional opponent. Yeah, and the Penny Picks, by the way. Coop, what do you got on this?
1: Penny Picks Purdy going 49ers.
0: All right, next up, Baltimore and Atlanta. Atlanta, a 3.5-point favorite in this game. Mike Tirico, Chris Collinsworth, it's the Sunday night game. It's in a dome. Weather doesn't matter. And Baltimore expected to start their backup quarterback. Lamar Jackson has an ankle injury. He's got a boo-boo. So he is out. But I'm going to take the Ravens anyway. What are you doing, Maller? Atlanta has had, this is their third straight primetime game. And this is where things go a little sideways here. Because now they're playing a little bit of a better opponent, Baltimore, in this game. And they can rely on the defense. They can rely on the defense there in Baltimore. Keep Atlanta close. And offense will make a few plays here and there, force turnovers. I'm not convinced the Falcons are as good as everyone else seems to think they are. I was impressed. Listen, they played well against the Packers and the Saints. The Ravens are supposed to be a better team. And I can give you all kinds of numbers. We don't have time for that. But I'm going to take Baltimore plus the 3.5, according to DraftKings. I'll take the Ravens. The Penny Picks.
1: The Penny goes with the Ravens.
0: All right, last game for us, the 8 featured games, Buffalo and the Rams. And the Rams are a 3-point home favorite. Joe Buck, Troy Aikman on ABC Monday Night Football. They played a fake dome at SoFi, so it's open on the ends of the roof. Temperature in the 60s. I'm going to take the Rams in this game. Buffalo, last 3 weeks, they should have lost to the Chargers. Bunch of turnovers. They won that game. They did lose to the Patriots. Now they travel west. There's also all kinds of injury issues with the Buffalo Bills. I'm going to take the Rams, who are getting some guys back this weekend. The Penny picks. Quickly, Cope.
20: The Penny picks the Bills.
0: All right, so we disagree on that. All the picks will be up on the Facebook and Instagram page. Bang!
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2: The Tampa Bay Buccaneers got their first win of the season after defeating the Cowboys in Dallas 24-16. Bucky Irving had 21 carries, 165 yards, and a touchdown. He also caught a touchdown pass. For Dallas, Dak Prescott was 24 of 42 for 316 yards, one touchdown, and two interceptions.
3: To say embarrassing, I think I'd be discrediting them. But we're definitely supposed to win this game. This is a game, you know, that was a game we're supposed to have on paper or whichever way you want to look at it. And I think Shotty said it best in the locker room. In this league, you've got to win the games you're supposed to win.
2: In Major League Baseball, the Guardians have kept their season alive, outscoring the White Sox in Chicago 9-5. Jose Ramirez homered and ended with 3 RBI in the win. So Game 5 of the ALDS will be on Saturday in Cleveland at 8 p.m. Eastern Time. I'm Ansi Bolaños.
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0: Well, if you had Aaron Boone being whacked by the Yankees, it appears you are a loser. Welcome in the beginning of another hour of the Ben Maller Show. We are in the air everywhere. We're right here at your fingertips. That's where you are. I know. Wild. We know there's definitely something in it. We're not sure what. Just somebody put something in the punch. Coast to coast, border to border, and beyond, on the vast and supersizedly powerful microphones of FSR emanating live from the box, your brain box of sports talk, guaranteed human, from the world-famous Fox Sports Radio studios as we hang out side by side. Now, Big Greg in Iowa, he's on my offensive line, and the Green Bay Gobbler have gotten together, and they say, hey, Mala, help us out. Let us know about that DraftKings. I said, sure, why not? The football season heating up, and every week feels bigger with DraftKings. DraftKings is now live in all 50 states. One app, all the football nationwide. 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Again, that's promo code Maller at DraftKings. The crown is yours, and I think it was E-Dog from Long Island, possibly Uncle Mo from Jersey, and most definitely the Sawman from Mississippi, who said, I don't know how I can find my NFL games this weekend. What am I supposed to do? I said, don't worry. I got the answer. And what you do is, big week five in the NFL, it's here, right? It's the big game. What is the big game? Bears-Packers, yes? Sunday's America's Game of the Week. It's streaming live on Fox 1. That's right. Miss it live? You're just watching a highlight. Don't be that guy. Catch every play as it happens. Bears-Packers live on Fox 1. With a wink and a nod to the Dallas Cowboys, who got eliminated in terms of Week 5. They lost to kick off Week 5 to the Tampa Bay Buccaneers. Ha ha! Boy. Bucks 0-4, tied for the worst record in the NFL coming in. They had an undrafted rookie quarterback starting, who outplayed Dakota Prescott, the $60 million man. And a wild situation there. More on that later. Our lead this hour, though, from baseball. We go to the Bronx. We go down to the Bronx. The New York Yankees were tossed out of the playoff party by Tampa Bay earlier this week. So many speculated that that meant the manager of the Yankees was on the hot seat. In fact, I made my weekly radio appearance on my friend Bob Fesco's show in Kansas City, and his partner in crime there, Dusty, he was tossing out how Boone was going to be fired by the end of the weekend, and then they were going to bring in Albert Pujols and all this stuff. And I snickered a little bit. Well, it turns out now, according to the latest scuttlebutt, Aaron Boone is going to be back. He's expected to return for the 2027 season, even though there won't be a 2027 season. More on that in a minute. We are told that the Yankees plan to retain their manager despite exiting stage left prematurely. Brian Cashman is also not going anywhere either. Why would he? He has lifetime employment. The Yankees reportedly intend to retain everyone. No one's losing their job in terms of the heavy big-time players there with the Yankees. The longtime GM will remain. The longtime manager will remain. Cashman is described as, quote, really close with Aaron Boone. There are some questions being asked on the dark web whether or not they're a little too close. And that's influencing the relationship and why he keeps his job, Aaron Boone, the reluctance to make changes. It's also a good jumping off point. So let us discuss the question. What message are the Yankees sending fans by keeping, apparently, manager Aaron Boone, if you believe the latest reporting? Boone's not going anywhere. So I've got WebMD, Ancestry, and PetSmart. And we will combine all of these things together, and we are going to ride out the storm. We're going to ride out the storm. I know. It's crazy. It's a daily soap opera around these parts. So to lead off here, the Bronx Bombers have become the Bronx Almosters, is what they've become. They're no longer the Bronx Bombers, they're the Bronx Almosters, perfecting the art of being good enough to disappoint, but just good enough to disappoint. The Yankees have a psychological disorder. And I punched it into the WebMD website. It may have been WebMD or a ripoff version of WebMD. The diagnosis came back contender satisfaction. The Yankees are suffering from contender satisfaction. Now, what is that? That is a psychological condition where they're confused that being invited to the party does not mean you're burning up the dance floor and you're winning. And Brian Cashman and the Yankee brass are addicted to the illusion of success, the appearance of success for the Yankees. Aaron Boone is his favorite enabler. And Brian Cashman views contention as proof of concept. You know, these nerds love proof of concept. Well, we make the playoffs. Proof of concept. Of course, the people that actually buy the tickets and watch the games on TV and all that, they view championships as proof of concept, not just making the playoffs. But that's the Yankees. That's the new Yankees, the new world order for the Yankees. In what other business do you get rewarded for 9 years of failing to meet the core objective? Well, I can't think of one. Aaron Boone must be key. He must be doing what the Yankees want, right? By keeping Aaron Boone, you're announcing he's doing a good job and we're satisfied. We have contender satisfaction. That's the new world order for the New York Yankees. Like, they're not rebuilding. They're not retooling. They're reheating the same leftovers, and they're calling it a fresh meal, piping hot fresh meal. And so it goes. Another October, another Yankee funeral, and another winter of Brian Cashman explaining why the deceased is actually in excellent health. It's all good. It's all good. All right, now furthermore, keeping the beat going of the hour, much to the dismay of Jill. Although Jill in Minnesota, she's a big Yankee fan, and our friend Supermarket Steve and a couple of these other guys, they love the Yankees, but they're like, listen, we can handle this. The Yankees deserve to be poked and prodded and all that. Even Uncle Mo's like, yeah, have at it. So let's go up to 30,000 feet and look down. Now, here's the question. Where is this Yankee franchise heading at this particular point? Where are they heading? So the most dangerous thing about the Yankees isn't that they've become the Cowboys. It's that they don't appear to realize they're becoming the Dallas Cowboys. Dallas is at 31 years without a championship. 31 years without a championship. The New York Yankees are at 17. So I looked over at Ancestry.com, and it turns out that the Yankees and the Cowboys are not twins. However, they're starting to look like cousins, which I know makes Anthony in Louisiana very happy. Hey, cuz! Yes, the Yankees used to laugh at the Dallas Cowboys. There was this arrogance by the Yankees when you'd bring up the Cowboys haven't won in forever, and they'd chuckle. Now they're following the same business model. The same business model they're following. Dallas, I give them credit. Jerry Jones, we talk about all the time. They lost again. Jerry's out there. Mr. Positivity. I'm going to go out. I'm going to make a trade. All this stuff. Right? And so Dallas has perfected the art of selling yesterday. The Yankees are working on their apprenticeship. Now, the Yankees have always sold past championships, but they've always been a contender and been in position to win another championship. And they're not really now a legitimate contender. And George Steinbrenner, the boss, they call him the boss, this guy, think about Steinbrenner. He built this entire baseball empire. It was his obsession. It was his life's work, his urgency. He'd fire managers after the World Series because they didn't do a good enough job. And so he lives his life. He dies. He passes on his life's work to the family. The heirs of George Steinbrenner inherit the keys, and they turn that championship hunger, that lust for another championship, into a part of the family portfolio, an investment managed by people that are just looking for stability. That's what they want. That's the new world order for the Yankees. The Yankees are becoming the Dallas Cowboys. They are. And so all that work of George Steinbrenner, it's just crazy. George Steinbrenner treated losing like a personal insult. Hal Steinbrenner treats it like a minor inconvenience at a shareholders meeting, past the donuts. And Brian Cashman must be treated like royalty at these things. It's absolutely bananas. Like, the Yankees lose, if the old regime was there, the way they lost the World Series against the Dodgers, Aaron Boone would have been fired then. That fifth inning would have been his final game as Yankee manager. And you look at this right now, and you say, well, this loss, the base-running boner in Game 2, the error-palooza, well, I guess it was Game 1, the base-running blunder, and then Game 2, you get an error or you get an error, that would have led to a firing also. That's just the way he had this demand of greatness. And as we said, it's more about cash flows, positive cash flow for the current Yankees. And they're making a lot of money. And it's what you talk about, old family money. The second generation inherits the wealth, just not the hunger. Look at the Raiders. They're a mess with Mark Davis. He just said, I'm just going to eat P.F. Chang's. I'll let Tom Brady do whatever he wants. Jeannie Buss was a terrible owner for the Lakers. Old family money. Not good. Not good. All right, now, last thing. To the not smooth, but choppy jazz. The choppy jazz. Jazz Chisholm. That's Jazz Chisholm Jr., who had the chutzpah, he literally did have the chutzpah, to criticize Yankee fans for booing him as New York lost the other day to Tampa Bay, completing the three-game sweep in the ALDS and being serenaded by Frank Sinatra, New York, New York, in the locker room. So Jazz Chisholm called the boos confusing. He said it, quote, doesn't hurt. It's just confusing because it's the playoffs and we're trying to win games. Chisholm went on to question why fans would boo players trying to help the team win instead of encouraging them. All right. Question. Jazz Chisholm appears to be a little confused here by the Yankees fans booing, boo, boo, boo, boo, boo, booing him during the playoffs at Yankee Stadium. So who wants to explain this to him? Who wants to explain this to him? Anybody? No? All right, I'll do it. All right, so Jazz Chisholm, he needs someone to explain the boos. This is not brain surgery. It's barely a third-grade word problem. As a senior fellow at the Maller Institute of Fact Checkers, I have investigated this mystery. I even drove in the mystery machine. I got it from Scooby-Doo, the mystery machine. Shaggy let me drive it around. And it turns out, this is going to blow you away, Jazz Chisholm, you sucked at a time you cannot suck. Oh, my God. Yes. Jazz, you're not playing for the Savannah Bananas. Although it looks like your next team may be the Savannah Bananas, it's the New York Yankees. You hit zero, zippo, in that matchup with Tampa Bay, and you are upset with the audience. What are we doing? Like, what were they supposed to do? Were they supposed to have a one-person parade down the Canyon of Heroes in Lower Manhattan? He's a mediocre player. Jazz Chisholm, you are what your record says you are. He's a mediocre player. He made a couple of All-Star games propped up by New York and the hype of New York. He's got a superstar's sense of entitlement despite being a pretty mid-baseball player, Jazz Chisholm, which is a dangerous cocktail. That is a dangerous cocktail. Right there. Absolutely is. And he's mastered the art, Jazz Chisholm, of being more offended by criticism than embarrassed by performance. We talked earlier about Dakota Prescott, who has a similar problem. It's a widespread situation in American sport today, and I'm sure it's around the world as well. I cover American sports. These guys that are offended by the critic, and they're more offended by that than embarrassed by their lack of performance. Dak Prescott was the same way. And you want unconditional love, Jazz Chisholm. I'm going to help you out. I'm going to tell you how you can get unconditional love playing for the New York Yankees. I recommend going down to PetSmart. or Petco or whatever, get a golden retriever. That dog will smile. That dog will lick your face. That dog will be the happiest dog in the world for you, and you'll get unconditional love. So just go down there, go to PetSmart, go to one of the pet stores, get a golden retriever. And I also have, looking into my crystal ball as a distant relative of Nostradamus and friend of Nostradinus, I have looked into my crystal ball, and I have determined that there's no need to fret. There's no need to worry. The Yankee fan will give Jazz Chisholm a standing ovation. Another standing ovation. What are you talking about, Maller? I'm going to tell you how it's going to happen. So Jazz Chisholm will get a standing ovation the moment he docu-signs the deal to say bye-bye to the Yankees. When that happens, standing ovation, applause, way to go. Absolutely. We love you, Jazz. I'll bet you he plays a game for the Savannah Bananas down the line. And these guys who are in baseball, what, boy, they could play for the Savannah Bananas technically, right? I think they're allowed to. They can play overseas. Why would they not be allowed to play for the Savannah Bananas? Right? There's no baseball labor deal. Oh, this, you think about a boom time? Now, I'm not a big Savannah Banana guy, but some of you people love it. And why not? They, imagine the Savannah Bananas playing against like Aaron Judge, Shohei Ohtani, and all these guys. All right, it is the Ben Maller Show as we are continuing our journey into the abyss of overnight radio. And later this hour, we have Big Ben's Lame Jokes of the Week. That'll be coming up a little bit later. And that means our friend Billy will check in. We'll have some jokes for you. Take your calls right up until there at 877-99 on Fox. That's 877-996-6369. Also on X, at Ben Maller. That's at Ben Maller. Well, time now for the Maller Riddle of the Day. All right, here we go. The Maller Riddle of the Day. Late night TV host Jimmy Fallon. Apparently still on TV. Late night TV host Jimmy Fallon has partnered with Major League Baseball to make two blanks. Again, late night TV host Jimmy Fallon has partnered with Major League Baseball to make not one, but two blanks. That is the Maller Riddle of the Day. The answer, we'll get to it if you know it, on X, at Ben Maller. That's at Ben Maller. We'll get to that, and we will do it next. However, it's a block party, a rousing part of the show. So I know it's the A block, and let's keep the faith and try to figure out what hour it is.
1: Number three.
0: Well, it is apparently hour number three, and it's all about that bull. Bull, bull, bull, bull, bull, bull, bull, bull, bull. Now, Brendan in Boston, Scotty on the Pike, they know about the bull. All right, do you know about the bull? You don't know about the bull? Really? Analog Al knows about the bull. So does Milkman Mike. I mean, they all know. Femi knows about it. Robin, the 321, knows about the bull. Michael in Tulsa. 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
8: A little bit of breaking news.
9: Yeah, big breaking news. Joey Porter Jr. is out tonight with an illness.
8: Well, now.
9: That sucks. As you're sitting there waiting to see him play a full game, and not great news there, Bob. That changes the math on a lot of things hours before the game.
8: Yeah, I don't know.
10: At least you're not playing a throwing quarterback.
9: You're not, but again, the difference between him, what we saw last week, and everyone else is so stark. It doesn't matter if the guy's a throwing quarterback or not. And Jalen Daniels, I don't want to minimize him, and I know he looked terrible in his first start, but he was able to move the ball. They move the ball. It's a lot of Kate Otten. So if we want to get to what you should be fearful of Tampa-wise, Bucky Irving is great. Bucky Irving's all-world. He is a tremendous running back. And he will give you fits running the ball. He will give you fits out of the backfield. Their receiving core is really good, whether it's Amika Egbuka. Now, are they missing? No, Tez Johnson's playing. But between Egbuka, between Chris Godwin, between Tez Johnson and Kate Otten, they have...
8: Don't forget the great Ted Hurst. He's getting a lot of run, their rookie.
9: That's right, Ted Hurst. Those are guys that can really, really play. And they ain't no joke. Now, they're 0-4, and it may look like a mess, but the first couple of games was just a turnover fest. Baker fumbles. The rest of the team was fumbling. It was really bad. They could probably have snuck away a couple of wins, but, turnovers don't do you any favors. So they've got skill guys.
8: Yes.
9: And can they simplify it down, especially now with Porter Jr. out, to move the ball against this defense now? I think the answer is yes. Now, is it going to result in what you saw with the other teams? And I think the answer is no, still.
8: Yeah.
9: But it ain't easy.
8: I know you've watched your fair share of Buccaneer football, and I spent Sunday with them as well in the Battle of the Bays, the Bay of Pigs, Stubby. And they're an eyesore. Especially with Jalen Daniels. Their only hope to use these wide receivers, because it is sort of the fish riding a bicycle problem, is you can have the nicest bike in the world and a fish still can't ride a bike, usually. You have to find a very gifted fish.
10: Maybe an octopus could.
8: And I just don't think that having these wide receivers sets up a ton with Jalen Daniels, other than let's get some wide receiver screens out there. And again, we're just looking at them from how would you defend them. And you defend them by kind of daring them to try to open up any level of vertical passing game. You kind of sit in the flats, and you don't want to get burned for a big, big play. So it's important that everyone is at their battle stations, and your safeties are properly playing carefully. And I don't even know. That's the other conversation. And I suppose with Joey Porter down tonight, it puts more leverage on Deron Bland and Reddy Stewart and the usual suspects actually playing some decent coverage.
10: Can I change my picks with friends' pick?
8: You bailing now?
9: You're a little late.
10: 8.5 doesn't sound as good with Joey Porter Jr.
9: Well, it hurts Jubb's triple, too, quite a bit.
10: Yeah.
9: But still,

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2: yeah,
1: and to get them to gallop.
2: Don't relax.
1: Yeah, you cannot take your foot off the gas, because we'll get a nice long weekend if we do our job now. And the reason, you know, getting them up for the Ravens game was not difficult, because they knew they were on the world stage against a very formidable team that usually beats them up. Then getting them up for Houston was not hard, because some people were calling it a must-win game with the whole season on the line. This is the tough one. You return home, everybody's telling you that you saved your season and you have an easy win waiting for you on Thursday. And in the National Football League, there is a line of bodies who have been caught in this trap. And so this is where I need Dak and CD and these guys to really be locked in terms of, let's methodically take a business-like approach tonight. And what does that mean for the offense? For the offense, it means I can't do stupid things. I can't fumble the ball. I can't, you know, waste possessions because we're looking for home runs. Like, they have to go through the paces very carefully and smartly, like we know they can, but they have to be locked on. And Tyler Smith a full go? Do we know that?
3: Yeah, he is.
1: Okay. Yeah. I saw they activated him. I just wanted to make sure that everybody's on the page that he's your left guard tonight. Okay, that's good to hear.
2: Yeah, and that's why I think that it needs to be a heavy Javonte Williams game.
3: If you're so lucky. I mean, look, Tampa's good up the middle, too.
2: Yeah, they are. But if you can get the running game going and be physical, that will help you not relax. That will help you not lose your edge.
3: I'm
1: the Vita Vea factor, and
3: he's such a monster.
1: Tampa Bay's run defense has been one of those don't even bother between their tackles for almost 5-7 years now, and they're also very good against the run this season, despite being 0-4.
3: And their pass defense has been their Achilles heel for years and years and years now, and why a lot of people want Todd Bowles gone, because that should be his bread and butter, but they cannot defend the pass, which, you know, plays into your favor clearly. But man,
1: DB's out, Antoine Winfield,
3: right? And they get Reuben Bain back tonight. I'm really interested in the Reuben Bain experiment, because so many teams passed on him
2: with his tiny arms.
3: Yeah, it's almost like they stumbled into him, right? You got to a point where you couldn't pass up on him.
2: Yeah, he slid and slid and slid.
3: It was CeeDee Lamb all over again, where you're like, wait, we can take him?
2: Right.
3: Okay. Let's do it. Are
2: other people not watching the tape?
3: Right.
1: Yeah, very interesting. I mean, they were the big beneficiaries of the Cowboys taking Caleb Downs. And then what the Dolphins went O-line right after that with Big Proctor, right?
3: And then
1: from Alabama?
3: Yeah.
1: Big Caden Proctor. So, yeah, Bain slipped. Everybody knows he can play. And Tampa's not bad there. They're not bad as a defensive front. Antoine Winfield has been superb for them basically since Tom Brady was their quarterback, and they added him to their squad, I think, in time for the Super Bowl, as I recall. And, of course, his dad was unbelievable, the senior part of Antoine Winfield. They're both spectacular NFL defensive backs. Dad was a corner. Son is a safety. And he got banged up and is out for a couple weeks now, I think.
3: So I will say this, too. Tampa has better skill position players than three of the four teams you played overall. Better than New York, better than Washington, especially from a health standpoint, and better than Houston. Now, they may not have the monster that Nico Collins is, but overall, when you add up those four or five guys that are going to be in the mix all night, it's better than you've seen. So
1: they're going to try to figure out how to get Ibuka involved, because he wasn't,
3: especially now, dude. This was Joey Porter's assignment.
1: Yeah, he was just not involved very convincingly in that game against Green Bay on the weekend, and they got to be thinking, guys, what are we doing? This guy is a problem. But again, you need a quarterback to distribute the football.

0: football. Ibuka had 2 catches for 13 yards against Green Bay.
1: Yeah, even if
0: 3 catches for 16
1: how many
0: against
1: picks
0: Cleveland.
1: Did Daniels have last week against Green Bay?
0: Well, they had two, but he had one in particular that was so egregious that you could instantly feel Tampa say, no, no, don't call plays like that, please, anymore. He can't do that. And so...
1: Were they getting to him, rush-wise?
0: Yeah. But, more importantly, the ball was coming out fast because the first time he threw a vertical, it was a hilarious pick. And, you know, they're just like, okay,
1: done.
0: Rip out the playbook. We're not doing that stuff.
1: We're throwing it to you 74 times.
0: Yes, it was feed our big tight end right in front of him. Or he tucks and runs.
1: Right.
0: Yeah.
1: And again, he's super fast.
0: Yep.
1: He's really, really fast.
0: Yeah, it could be a big linebacker game. There we get. Is he back in? Is Overshown back?
2: No, he is.
0: Okay, Overshown's down. All right. Well, okay. D. Winters. Get ready to chase.
1: All right, give me your pick, Dave. Score.
2: 27-17.
0: Yeah, I was 30-17. I like it.
1: Yeah.
0: I think the Cowboys win by double digits, but I'm counting on my quarterback playing an intelligent game.
1: I'm going to say 30-15.
0: Mm.
1: A weird 15.
0: Okay.
1: I can't tell you how they get there, but they're going to get there. But I still like I think this is a comfortable game.
0: Okay.
1: Probably wrong. We're always wrong, but that's why we play the game.

0: are here. Picks with friends. Let's get it. You heard the report from the commissioner. We had some movement as far as people moving up and people staying right there in the basement. So let's get everyone together. Matt, Dave, Mino, Donovan in studio. We need Bob.
1: Hey now.
0: We need George.
2: Oh, yeah.
0: And we need Corby.
3: Wainers.
0: All right. Corby, you excited about the post-game show tonight?
3: Fired up, man. Fired up. Getting ready to go get my big old coffee.
2: Corby's on the post-game show? Wow.
3: Yeah. I know. You're going to listen? Yeah.
2: Yes, I am now.
3: Liar.
2: I mean, I always listen to those guys, but yeah, definitely.
0: You are going to kill it tonight, Corby. Whew, I cannot wait.
3: It was anticipating Baker, but, you know, we'll take Jalen Daniels. That's fine.
2: Yeah, how's he doing? How are the Bucks doing?
3: They're bad, George. They're not great. Hmm.
1: Is he giving his contract back?
3: There you go, Bob. The team.
1: Will you do the post game in through the lens of what would have happened if Baker was playing?
3: Interesting. You know, they converted on that third and 37 because Baker just ran it for 60.
0: Bitch. All right. Well, you heard the commissioner. You heard the standings. Dave in first place by one game over George. Dave's still the only person over 500 in picks with friends, 21-20. George and Matt are tied for second. Mino and Corby are fourth and fifth. And Donovan in the basement. Man, a 3-7 week. I had Philadelphia right there to win that game, and I was the only one that picked them, and they lost, dummies.
4: Man.
0: And the same with the Texans. But, hey, what can you
1: Everything's
0: do?
1: Against you, you know.
0: Everything
5: You made
0: is
5: Lane Johnson retire.
0: I did.
5: Because of you.
0: What a terrible pick. I know, Mino. I know. All right, so what we do, we pick the Cowboys game, and we pick our triple plays on the air. No triple plays that are the same. But you can fade whatever you want. I need to start fading here. But, Dave, we go from first to worst. You are in first, so you pick first. Give us your Cowboys pick and your triple play.
4: Hey. All right, I'll take the Cowboys.
0: Was that live?
4: Yeah, sure was.
1: Yeah.
0: I thought it was a drop. I looked down and heard that. The hell are you doing?
4: Well,
6: it'll be a drop now.
4: I'm full panic because my Wi-Fi is not working.
0: Oh, no.
4: I can't pull up the sheet, and I can't remember what my pick was.
3: What?
4: I had something that I thought I was going to do, and now I can't remember what it was.
3: What kind of baby brain warp are you in right now?
2: You want me to go first?
4: No, I got it. I'm going to take Minnesota -2.5 at Purdue.
6: Oh, I like that.
0: Minnesota?
6: Yeah. At Purdue. Am I right, Bob?
1: Yeah, dude, you're so right.
4: So funny.
6: My email still hasn't refreshed.
0: So you
3: did you take the Cowboys?
0: I was about to say the same thing. So
4: yeah,
0: Cowboys.
4: Yeah, Cowboys.
0: So Cowboys are favored by 8.5. And then you're taking Minnesota, the Gophers, over
4: the Golden
0: Boilermakers.
4: The Golden Shower Gophers.
0: Okay. You know what? All right, second place is George at 20-21, 7-3 last week. George, give us your Cowboy pick and your triple play.
2: I think we need to talk more about my last 3 weeks and how I have vaulted
0: from
2: the bottom all the way near the top. This is pretty amazing.
0: Not really. We don't have to.
1: You're top adjacent?
2: I'm top adjacent.
3: So we need to talk more about it.
2: Yeah, just in your shows. You guys maybe do a 15-second live about it today.
1: The producers need to have a meeting about how we can work this in more.
2: Tell DJ. Hey, fans, don't forget, get your picks in early because we have Thursday night action tonight, and I'm going to get it all out of the way tonight. Let's triple those Dallas Cowboys, shall we?
0: Yay!
2: Let's get her going.
5: Make Thursdays fun again.
0: Oh, I like that.
2: Let's do it. Thursday is not ready for this flex.
0: Oh. I don't know what I thought you were going to say.
2: Other things.
0: Flex wasn't the word I thought you were going to say. All right,
3: awesome.
0: Does that upset you, Corby?
3: Yeah.
0: Because you wanted to make Thursdays great again, huh?
3: My whole bit is making Thursdays great
0: again.
5: You can make them really great.
7: Thursday isn't ready for this flex.
1: You could make them really great if you wanted to.
5: If you want to make them great, back it up.
4: Yeah.
8: Power is yours.
4: You could fade it.
0: All right, well, we're not there yet because up next is Matt McLaren. He went 9-1 last
4: damn,
0: week.
4: Damn, bro.
0: 9-1 at 20-21 tied with George.
4: Boy, people aren't talking enough about that.
0: No. I think you should talk about that on your show tonight, this afternoon, about Matt McLaren going 9-1. All right, Matt, give us a Cowboy pick.
4: Okay.
0: You're a Cowboy pick and you triple play.
4: I will take the Cowboys.
8: What are you, a Cowboy?
4: Continuing my streak of taking the Cowboys every single week for 4 years. And now for my triple play, I will take on the road here in the Big Ten. Give me the Indiana Hoosiers to cover the 7.5 at Nebraska. I will triple play the defending national champions.
3: I already lost a triple play on Indiana this year. Just letting you know.
4: Well, I guess I'll win this one then.
8: That's great.
0: Oh, how about that?
3: Ooh.
4: Yeah, how bad it? How bad it?
0: Mino. Oh,
3: what is that? Is that a horsefly?
0: Went 8-2 last week.
5: Getting back.
0: A game behind Matt and George. 2 games behind Davey for first place. Mino at 19-22. Give us your Cowboy pick and your triple play.
5: I will be taking the Cowboys, of course. They're going to roll tonight. And for my triple play, we're also going to go to the Big Ten. Ooh. We're going to go to the Whiteout game at State College. USC.
0: Now, why do they call it a Whiteout game at Penn State?
3: Racist.
0: Oh, that's what I thought.
5: Penn State sucks. USC is trying to keep their playoff hopes alive. Give me USC plus 1.5 as my triple play.
0: So USC is an underdog. At Penn State?
5: It's the whiteout. It's because it's the whiteout
1: game.
5: That's
1: so pretty, George.
0: Hey, play that again, George.
5: That's my triple play theme song.
1: Oh my God.
4: The triple play theme song.
0: What do you call that? Yeah, what do you call that,
5: little daddy?
3: Your triple play sucks.
0: Whoa, man.
5: All right, you're up, Corby.
0: Yeah, Corby, you are up.
5: Let's make Thursday fun.
0: You went 6-4 last week, 18-23 for the year. Corby, give us your triple play and your Cowboy pick.
3: We will be making Thursdays great again. You want to play some music?
0: Well, we played the drum roll. George.
3: Unfortunately, I will not be going up against George Dunham.
4: Of course not.
1: Bitch. Oh, no. Guitar sad.
3: But, I will be fanning the flames tonight as the Liberty Flames of Jesus.
0: I don't know if that's the official mascot.
3: Are favored by 13.5 over Sam Houston State at home. Let's make Jesus great again. Liberty!
0: Okay, against the Bearcats. Again,
8: with the K.
4: Did it fall off there for a while?
1: It begs the question, does Liberty have any Saturday games this season at all? Because
3: they do it all Wednesday, Thursday, Friday.
1: So much weeknight action.
0: Well, what's your Cowboy pick, Corby? Like,
4: they can't play on the Sabbath.
3: No. Oh, I'll take the Cowboys.
8: What, are you a Cowboy?
4: Oh, oddly enough, they play on Halloween night.
0: Oh. How about that? All right, well, I'm in last place.
3: No way.
0: At 12-29.
1: How do you ever win 12?
0: Wow. I went 3-7.
5: That's the worst record.
0: Time
5: to start fading.
0: It has to be.
5: Ever.
0: It has to be the worst record.
4: Really bad.
0: In the history of Picks with Friends.
3: Will
0: out there.
3: You fade Jesus?
0: Fade Jesus. No, I'm not going to fade Jesus.
3: You can't be fading before Halloween anyway.
0: No, you
1: can we talk about all of the methods in which somebody could pick games where they could find at least 12 out of 41 winners? Like,
0: you think the dog that gets the ball down the stairs and have a better record than I will?
1: Which direction your goldfish swims, first? I mean... 12 out of 41, Donnie. Come on, man.
0: Hey, man, I'm trying. I don't know what's happening.
4: You're 2 out of 24, and I got one.
0: I know.
1: We need to get you a slump buster.
0: I know. I'm trying my best. Well,
4: why don't you go hogging?
3: Yeah, that's what they say.
1: Go New.
3: If you bang
1: need
3: a fat
1: hug.
3: Chick, it changes everything.
0: Okay. I don't know if they say that.
3: And you know what's even
5: take
3: better?
5: Take Arkansas.
3: They say?
5: Go
3: to make
5: hard,
3: it totally, total, to make it totally turn.
0: Oh,
3: me.
0: Are you okay?
3: You bang a fat Chinese chick, oh, then what? You flip it completely.
4: Jeez,
0: Jeff, I don't think that's right. I don't think I just, you can say that. Say that either. What are we doing?
1: I don't want to have seriously. To do this show by myself.
3: So Dave and I, Donovan, are going to go find you the
0: Stop it! We don't have enough built up. You can't say that.
4: Well, we got to stop talking for a few seconds.
0: Good Lord!
4: Oh my God!
0: Holy crap! I don't think I've ever heard those words put together either.
2: Bob and I are
0: going to
2: start our own picks.
4: I didn't even know that existed.
1: Offline.
0: Gosh.
4: Oh,
0: okay.
4: My goodness.
1: Just meet over coffee in the big game.
4: Be more civilized.
0: Holy cow, man. 3-7 last week, 12-29 for the year. I will take Tampa.
4: Wow.
0: To cover the 8.5.
4: That's how you make up some ground.
0: I'm going to triple play it.
4: Yeah, you are.
0: But I am taking Tampa to cover the 8.5 tonight.
4: Triple it. Come on, it'd be fine.
0: And for my triple play, I am going to go with the Fighting Paige Ellenbergers, the University of James Madison, favorite 7.5. I will take James Madison to cover the 7.5. To get me finally a triple play this year. Although I think I've won one triple play.
4: Man, that's bold.
0: How's it bold? You don't even know who they're playing.
4: Well, I know it's James Madison University.
0: That's right. They play Georgia Southern.
1: Here's Bruce.
4: South part of Georgia.
0: They're the sister University of Texas Southern. I don't think so.
3: Nobody tripled Texas, huh? All right.
1: I
4: no, that is a sign.
3: Yeah.
0: And I know all you scary people may take UT. I may pick Oklahoma to cover the spread.
4: Then do it. Pick them.
0: I'm not scared of you. I got to make up some distance here. We got to do things a different way.
4: Pick Philly.
0: And you think I'm a pawn.
4: Pick Rocco. Pick Rocco.
9: It's going to be opposite Donnie this weekend.
0: Maybe. So, everyone, get your picks in so I can fade everybody here. All right, fellas, thank you so much.
4: I got mine in.
0: Everyone.
2: Hi, boys.
0: Good luck.
1: I ain't
0: good
1: never
0: luck.
1: Scared.
0: Bye, George. I hope all of you lose so I can make up a few games. That's my all hand. I'm asking. It's all selfish.
1: I ain't never scared.
0: 12:47, lunchtime with the invasion is wrapping up. We come back. We mix with the sweet spot. Next, here on The Ticket.
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4: Did they cover?
0: Well, that didn't turn out very well. The Cowboys lose 24-16. What a disaster of a game for the Cowboys. All around, sloppy game. Tampa is not a good football team. And the Cowboys only scored 16 points, a penalty fest. This was kind of hard to watch if you're a Cowboy fan. Hi, it's the Cowboys postgame show. I'm Donovan, Matt, and we're joined by Corby Davidson. Matt, it's always you first. You want to... repeat the chant that you had in the conference room.
23: They Dude. Should be embarrassed of that effort. They should be embarrassed of that effort. That was a pathetic game from a team that Tampa Bay did not want to win the game. They tried to give it to Dallas. Dallas didn't know how to take it. They had one good drive at the beginning of the game. Then they had a good drive when they were already down 24-10 to make it look like a fake game. That was a gross game. This defense is so god-awful bad. Gave up more explosive plays, committed penalties. They converted, I think it was 8 of 12 of third down. Ran the ball all over them. A guy making his an undrafted rookie free agent making his second NFL start probably is an all-pro after that game.
0: Corby?
24: He was third team Pro Bowl after that. We talked about it earlier today. First off, this is hilarious, I have to say. It's absolutely the most Cowboy thing I've ever seen. And every week we say that. Every week, win or lose, it's the most Cowboy game ever. Is the rest of the league like this? Every week. It's insanity. I go back to, you know, a couple of plays, but there are two that stick out
0: okay. More
24: than any other. One is Tampa going for it on fourth down when they could have gone up three scores yeah. And put the game out of reach completely. That is a fireable offense, especially after seeing what Philadelphia did only 4 days prior.
0: Sure.
24: It is a fireable offense. And Todd Bowles, if they would have lost that game, I'm telling you, he wouldn't have got on the plane. That they're already looking for a reason to get rid of him. That was the dumbest thing I've ever seen. The second thing that sticks out to me after all of that crap, especially from a defensive standpoint from the Cowboys, is that last run by Bucky Irving. Are you effing kidding me? Are you kidding me? You have got, and I know you're hamstrung on defense. I get it. You don't have all your guys, and
3: it shouldn't matter. You know exactly what they're going to do.
24: You know what they're doing.
3: And
24: it's second and 14, dude.
23: And you can't stop it.
3: And it was the same
24: way.
3: Not
24: only can you not stop it, he ripped a 30-yarder or whatever. Yes. I mean, it's like, what are you doing?
23: Well, it's like the third and 21, you knew what they were going to do, and exactly. They got exactly 21 yards.
24: I couldn't believe that they threw the ball on third and 21. I swear, I was like, what are they? What? Man. Oh, they threw the ball because they know they could get 21 yards.
23: Because why wouldn't you
24: with throw a rookie it free agent quarterback who is not good at throwing the ball?
3: But with the way they were playing defense, it was that sticks defense that I can't stand. And as soon as they lined up in it, I said, that's going to get a first down. Because you got them in a third and 21 situation, but then you want to back up. Yeah, it's just you talk about the explosive plays and how this defense, if the offense can't get to 30, it's going to have a hard time stopping anyone.
23: They can't win if they don't score 30.
3: And
23: they can't.
3: Matt, you brought up the Arizona game from last year and how that reminded you. It could remind you of that as far as thinking that, okay, the Cowboys are going up against a quarterback with no experience, undrafted free agent. They should
24: They're
3: be able
24: kill
3: to
24: kill him.
3: We talk about.
24: I wonder what the spread was last year in that Cardinals game. And it had to have been
23: around this.
24: Same.
3: No, I saw the last time I looked, I saw it was like 3, and it doesn't feel right. Because really? The Cowboys weren't very good at that point anyway.
24: No.
3: It's not that they were
24: but
3: playing
24: the Cardinals
3: like
24: were the Cardinals.
3: They had lost 5 straight, but I think that line was 3. Tonight it was 8.5. But, man, you have this team, and you always talk about the get-right moments. And could this be a get-right game? And I think we all focus on this defense because the Tampa Bay offense has been so bad. And they scored 27 points in their first game, and then 19, and then 17, and then 16. So they had decreased, and they're scoring every game this year. And then they just looked at the Cowboys' defense, and we said this at halftime. It felt weird as we talked about how badly this defense was playing, and it was 10-7 Cowboys.
23: Yes.
3: And it just felt like they were kind of ready to, if they continue to play like that, Tampa Bay was going to eventually cash in, and they did early on in that second half in that third quarter
24: with
3: that explosive run from Bucky Irving, 2 plays, 1 minute off the clock and a touchdown. They had an 11-minute drive in the first half and a 1-minute drive in the second half that both resulted in touchdowns.
24: So how many teams this year have, in consecutive drives, given up 72 and 64-yard plays? And then when you really analyze it, they were within like 3 plays of each other.
23: Yeah.
3: Right. And it was 1st and 20 because they had a holding penalty on the very first play of that drive. And it was 1st and 20. And on 2nd down and 14, they ripped off that 64-yard pass because De'Ron Bland fell down in coverage.
24: How many Tampa Bay false starts, holding? I mean, again, it added up to 14 penalties.
3: For 92 yards.
24: And you let a team that had 14 penalties beat you?
3: You want to know why? Because they didn't get any turnovers. Tampa Bay had turned over the ball.
24: And De'Ron Bland dropped
3: the
24: pick 6.
3: Game this year, and he dropped the pick 6.
24: That was your first interception of the year.
3: Yep.
24: Right into your hands.
23: And you dropped
24: it. To potentially tie the game, and you dropped it.
23: And Dallas turned it over 3 times.
3: Yep.
23: The Turpin fumble led to a field goal, and Dak had the 2 picks, although both of those hit receivers in the hands and popped up in the air. That Ferguson catch, you got to catch that football. Jake Ferguson has to catch that football. He knows that. That's not on Dak. That's a throw that Dak, that catch is made 9 times out of 10, and the 10th time is what you saw happen on this. But this defense, they suck. They're atrocious, and it's shocking that you completely change the scheme, you change the defensive coordinator, 70% of the starters are completely different, and the result is the exact same.
24: Yeah, does that, if Joey Porter's in there, does that change what happened in the ground game from a defensive standpoint? Does that make up any of the, how many yards? 240?
3: As a team, they
23: 241.
3: Had, 241.
24: 241. Do you understand how many yards that is?
3: And it's 241.
24: And that this is not the wing T or wishbone that you're going up against?
23: They have the worst run defense in the NFL, once again.
3: They averaged over 6 yards a carry, 39 carries for 241 yards and 2 touchdowns.
24: And yet, the game was still sitting there for you late because of stupidity. You kept saying it all night. This is a terrible team.
3: Tampa,
24: and they are.
3: Yeah, they're bad.
24: They are. But the funny part is, like you said, Matt, and we said it earlier today, you just look back at in the last 18 games of Cowboy football, 21 games of Cowboy football, how many quarterbacks have they played that they have made look like, wow. If you didn't know anything about the NFL and you just watched those games, you're like, man, Russell Wilson is probably the best quarterback in the NFL.
3: Jacoby Brissett.
24: And he's out with
3: J.J. McCarthy, right?
24: J.J. McCarthy.
3: Yep.
24: Jalen Daniels, dude.
3: C.J. Stroud. Yes. C.J. Stroud last week looked like an all-pro.
24: Yes. If Jaden Daniels doesn't get hurt, who knows what kind of numbers he puts up?
23: It's amazing.
24: Uncanny. I swear, though, I thought this game was almost unlosable because of Jalen Daniels. And it's no knock on him. It's his second game. He's undrafted. Like, come on. What are we doing here? You let an undrafted kid, granted, a lot of experience in college, but there's a reason he went undrafted.
3: First start on the road, Thursday night football, short week.
24: All of it.
3: And he just came out, and it was the first drive, I think, that just calmed him down. Dallas's defense had a lot to do with it, with the penalties on that first drive that kept extending it.
24: How long did they say the first drive was? It was the longest drive from the Buccaneers since 2007.
3: Yeah. It was 10 minutes and 58 seconds.
23: Second longest drive in the NFL this season.
3: And I looked it up, and the longest drive ever against the Cowboys. Oh, no, the longest drive ever in NFL history was 13 minutes and 27 seconds, and that was Tennessee against Dallas, November 27th, 1997. And that ended in a field goal.
24: Wow.
3: The longest drive in NFL history. And Tampa Bay was right there at almost 11 minutes on that first one that scored a touchdown.
24: I quit.
23: I mean, the dude had...
24: I seriously quit.
23: Jalen Daniels had a 110 quarterback rating in this game. 110.
24: Like 19 of 25 for a $1.89.
23: It's incredible. He was super efficient.
3: And that's all you can ask for from that quarterback.
23: They don't pressure the quarterback.
3: Right.
23: He stood in the pocket multiple times for 5 or 6 seconds just standing there, and then he would take off running, and the 6 incompletions he had was probably because he got bored standing back there and forgot what he was supposed to do because he had so much time. They can't rush the passer. They can't take the ball away. They don't get sacks. They can't stop the run. They can't stop the pass.
24: Other than that.
3: That equals to a really bad defense.
23: I mean.
3: And you probably say turn the ball over, and they can't. They can't.
23: They don't take the ball away. There you go. Throw that in
3: short field to the offense, as if you're going to have your offense have a pretty bad day like this offense did, they have no margin for error. They can't get away with having an inefficient day. And early on, Dak was very inefficient.
23: He was.
3: I don't know what the heck was going on in the first half, but man, it just felt like he just did not. He was not in that zone, and it was kind of basically like that.
24: Man.
3: But even in the second half, the only time he got in a real true rhythm was when they played
24: Hurry up.
3: When they were down and they just had the ball getting out, and that's the only time you saw it. But it's just a little too late, man, because the defense can't get the stop when they need to. And when they did get stops early on, especially in the first half, it was just the inefficiency of this offense that was very surprising early on.
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24: Dude, it's like, for us, covering this team the way that we have to, and we have to.
3: We do.
24: It's like, it's crack, because it's perfect. Every week is perfect. Every week is such calamity, right? And it's been this way, you know, for what seems like years, where you guys have to talk about it immediately afterwards, and each week provides you something even more than you could have dreamed of.
23: It's incredible.
24: Where you can't... Yeah, it is. It's absolutely incredible. Every single week, win or lose.
23: Yeah.
24: It's crazy time, and it's perfect for our dumb industry. Right? I mean, like in the 90s when they were winning, they would go out there and beat a team like that 35-10.
23: Easy.
24: And it's over before it even starts.
23: Right.
24: And I mean, that happened game after game after game after game.
3: But then you would complain and bitch about a game that went 35-28.
24: Yeah.
3: And go, how did they let them get that close? This team is too good for that. And that was the only reason, the only thing you could say about it. Now, it's just
24: insane.
3: But you're seeing the same script over and over the last couple of years. And it's mind-boggling. As we were watching the game, and you kind of look at Brian Schottenheimer as he's calling plays and all that, and I would kind of yell out, he has no clue what's going on defense.
23: No, he doesn't.
3: None. And you're seeing the same things happening this year, like you saw last year, and it's just different names on the back of the jersey.
23: Yes.
3: But it's the same thing, and it's mind-boggling to see that you have changed coordinators. But it feels like someone will take off the helmet, like Caleb Downs will take off his helmet, and it's Donovan Wilson. or, you know, or someone up front that you had last year that were playing some of the same crappy defense that they're playing right now when they need to make that stop. Or when you know exactly what the other team is doing and you know what they're trying to do, it's when they get out of position the most. I will give it to Bucky Irvin on the one explosive run for 70 yards or whatever it was. That was as patient as it gets. That looked like Bijan.
24: No.
3: That was an incredible run.
24: And Bucky, before he got hurt last year and kind of went backwards a little bit, which a lot of guys do when they get hurt, he was exceptional. And he was the engine that completely made that offense cook. It wasn't Baker. It wasn't Mike Evans. It wasn't Chris Godwin. It was Bucky Irving.
3: Right.
24: Yeah. He is special.
3: But that last 22-yard run?
24: Come on.
23: No, because you know they're going to run, and all you got to do is stop them, and you can't stop them.
3: Give yourself at least a chance.
23: But there's too much of that. And this, again, it's the exact same as it was a year ago. The same problems arise, like you were talking about, not just with the quarterback, but like Tampa. Look at their total yards, 419. Their previous season high in yardage was 316 or 313. So they had 106 more yards in this game than they had had all season long against the other four teams they played. That happened time and time and time again last year, where there were teams, their scoring high and their yardage high was against the Cowboys defense.
3: There's not going to be a team in the NFL this week that will give up close to 240 yards rushing.
23: No, there isn't.
3: Not because
23: no one else is playing the Cowboys. Tampa got to.
3: Right.
23: And so next week, Green Bay is sitting there going, oh, my God, we can't run the ball. Like, oh, we get to play Dallas. It's a get-right game for every opposing offense.
24: And they literally can't run the ball.
23: No, they can't. They're horrible.
24: They have no offensive line. Their running back got suspended before the season started. They can't run the ball. That's going to be a fascinating, is it going to happen again game for the Cowboys? Are they going to allow Green Bay to gash them?
23: They will, because they have Christian Watson and Matthew Golden will get wide open and score at least three 99-yard touchdowns, because Jordan Love will stand back there and sit there and count on his clock and be like, oh, my God, they still haven't got me yet? Oh, he's wide open.
24: And
23: now,
24: the Cowboys are so much worse on the road, or at least on grass.
3: Right. They're horrible. This is supposed to be at home where you have a fast track and you score a lot of points. And they only scored 16.
24: I was so jealous of George when he took this game, because I was like, man, this just
23: triple
24: seems
23: playing
24: like
23: the Cowboys.
24: Yeah. Now, Donnie was the only one.
23: Yeah.
24: Donnie was the only. Now, did you do that because you believed, or did you do that just to be like, I need to make up a game here?
3: No. You know, I will. I'll make some bad decisions as far as not fading or anything like that. But as we were kind of talking about this game, it was the fact that the defense, and that's, I told Matt, it was the emoji with the palms up and the shoulder shrug.
23: Yeah.
3: You have no clue what to expect week from week from this defense. You know, it's because we've seen them in past games make a couple of stops that will give the offense a chance. And we've come the last 2 weeks, well, maybe just the Baltimore game, we've come on here and said, man, they did just enough. Now, they gave up, well, not Baltimore because they lost the game, but they did enough for the offense to go out there and try and win that game with stops on fourth down and Derrick Henry a couple of times to see if they can give the offense a chance. And there are times we know this defense is bad, but this offense has to carry the load. So even tonight, I think they did enough early, if the offense could have established some rhythm after the first drive, to kind of put that game away. But then after that, it's like, okay, you can't ask us for too much now. The score was 10-7 at halftime. You can't ask us too much. So they just kind of folded in that third quarter when they just could not stop the run. But other than that, man, I know the focus and the point and the blame is going to be on the defense because of the 241 yards. Man, your offense only put up 16 points, dude.
24: Oh, yeah.
3: Only 16.
23: The offense was
3: bad. You're going to need way more than that from that team, and you know that.
23: Yeah, don't let the final numbers that Dak had fool anybody.
3: No.
23: Because his 316 yards passing, he was 24 of 42 overall by the end of the game. But the bulk of that came on those last couple of drives when
3: they had
23: nothing going
3: on. Right,
23: right. This is on the offense as much as it is on the defense, but it also shows the pressure that is on the offense to be perfect.
24: It's a lot.
23: They can't make
24: mistakes.
23: It's
24: too much to ask.
23: They can't turn the ball over. They can't commit false starts and penalties that take away first downs. They can't do that, because if they do, the defense isn't good enough to help you. And this is the fifth week in a row that we've done this, where you come on here, and I will remind everybody again, because the Cowboys apparently don't know this, they're not good enough to overcome mistakes. So when they make mistakes, they lose games because they can't overcome them. Which is crazy, because Tampa made a ton.
24: And they can't force mistakes.
23: Right.
3: Right. They can't put the other team in a position to say, all right, you know what? They had one opportunity. You had one real chance to make a difference and win the game. No matter everything that went on, you had an opportunity, and that was Deron Bland dropping that interception.
24: Mm.
3: You had a chance. Everything that went wrong, 241 yards you gave up on the ground, three turnovers, all that. And maybe it's just two, because the last one doesn't happen. Maybe it doesn't. But you had that chance to steal that game.
24: Yeah.
3: And couldn't make the play to get it done.
24: Or at the very least, tie it.
3: Right.
24: You know, like, and it, you know, that's another thing, is that,
3: I think I know where you're going. You're going with 2-point conversion,
24: yeah,
3: right?
24: Yeah, I am. And I,
3: it's the way football is being played.
24: I know exactly
3: now.
24: Why. Like, I get it. I know. I've read about it.
3: Analytics.
24: I get the analytics of it. But in a situation like that, where you are getting your ass kicked, and you are, you're getting throttled, and you are given the gift of a coach making a game-changing, horrific decision, which is exactly what Todd Bowles did trying to go for that touchdown. You're given that gift, and then you take it, and then you put the pressure right back on your offense to not only have to score, but to get the 2-point conversion instead of just kick the extra point to tie. Like, I don't get it, man. That I don't. It's one of the analytics parts, and I don't even know if I've seen it work. I feel like we see it not work.
23: You're right, yeah.
24: When does it work?
23: It feels like
24: maybe
23: you put
24: I'm
23: yourself
24: wrong.
23: In the bigger hole
24: yeah.
23: when you do that.
24: Yeah.
3: Yeah, but in their mind, you know it's still a one possession game. So if you make it, then the next time you score, you kick the extra point, you win.
24: And you know what's weird is it's still so new that nobody's caught on. Meaning like our friends and stuff that are texting like what
3: oh yeah, old school
24: what is
3: football.
24: The math? What is going on? Why are the coaches doing this?
23: Right.
24: And again, I get the analytics of it. I get it. It's plain as day to see, but I think it's just situational. And it's also done in the fourth quarter yeah. when it's the most dangerous. But whatever, it didn't matter in the end. That didn't come back to haunt them because the rest of the crap they did came back to haunt them.
3: It did. Gave up 419 total yards, 24 first downs, 7 of 13 on third down when it felt like the defense had improved. It didn't feel like they had. Improved on third down defense the two previous games, 7 of 13 for Tampa. And just those penalties, man. It felt like Tampa was behind the sticks all night. And it felt like the Cowboys still couldn't make those guys get off the ball more than what they did. That first drive was something else, man. You look at the play-by-play, and the only drive on the first quarter is the Cowboys' touchdown. Because yes. their first drive yes. ended in the second quarter. It's a crazy look to see. But you're seeing some of the same things happen. That reminds you of what New York tried to do against Dallas. As far as keeping that offense on the sideline and their defense on the field. But they helped out tremendously. On that first drive of Tampa, because there were three straight penalties, two on Dallas, one on Tampa, as they continue to drive down the field and they got that first touchdown to tie the game. It was kind of wild to see all this play out happening in front of you, thinking there's no way they're going to allow this Tampa offense, and they are bad. That is a bad offense, man. And they looked like they had a lot of something. Not a little something, a lot of something that stretches against Dallas, and they just couldn't stop it.
23: Yeah, it's weird because when you go back to that first drive that Tampa had, I wonder, there was a moment in that drive when they got that sack that was wiped out by the defensive holding when it was third and five. I was mentioning, it's like, man, if they get this here and you get them off the field, you can get up 14-0 and put your foot right down on this. And it's almost as if that killed the offense for the Cowboys because – I wonder if they're just looking up there. They're sitting down for so long, they lose all their momentum. The defense had multiple penalties on that drive that helped to keep that drive alive. So by the time the Cowboys offense gets back out on the field, it's into the second quarter already. And then you look at it because offensively after that, the Cowboys next drive punt, third drive punt, fourth drive punt. Fifth drive was when Dak hit Flannoy for that 48-yard gain, but they don't get anything on that, just a field goal. So it's interesting to sit there and go, okay, yeah, this is the defense does suck, and it does. I mean, my God, does this defense suck? But you look at this offense in the first half when the defense, what they do after they let Tampa drive down the field on them after their first drive, the defense, Bucs' second drive, punt, third drive, punt, fourth drive, punt. But the Dallas offense couldn't do anything because Dak was horrible in the first half.
24: Yeah. That throw that he made where he was flushed out to his right and had CD behind the safety. And he shorted it by 7 or 8 yards when if he would have just lofted it up there, it wasn't even that far of a throw.
3: He was on a run.
24: I know he was. But it was still a really weird throw.
3: Especially putting some air underneath it and having CeeDee just run up under it. It felt like that was something that,
23: and
3: that
23: he
3: definitely should have made.
23: Turpin was wide open over the middle and he threw it behind him and Turpin couldn't turn around and make the catch. I can't remember exactly where that was, but in the first half, he missed throw after throw after throw till at one point he was 6 of 14 late into the first half, where if he hits a couple of those, and this is the Dak that we've seen in recent weeks, this is a different ball game.
3: It's against two defenses that like to disguise what they're doing. Well, Houston didn't disguise anything. Houston just rushed four and got pressure. In the first half, you could tell Dak just wasn't very good. Tonight, man, Tampa did a lot of disguising who they were bringing, dropping back. And I wonder if that confusion had Dak a little bit antsy.
24: Typically, it doesn't. That's when he thrives.
3: I know. It felt like, you know, sometimes if you just go, all right, you bring six to the line of scrimmage and you're rushing six, that's one thing. But when you drop a couple from the same side and you just don't know exactly where they're coming from, maybe that confused him a bit. I don't know. But, yeah, he was off. I think it was 9-20 at halftime, and that's not the numbers that you're expecting from him. And then the second half, man, when they get the explosive play for a touchdown, then the interception. They drive it down for the touchdown, then the Turpin fumble, then they get the field goal. And then the next possession is when they went for it on fourth and one at the one and didn't get it. So that was four straight possessions in the second half where they should have gotten points and would have put this game away, but they didn't. So when the defense is like, look, we gave you everything we had in the first half,
23: right,
3: man. We made these stops in the first half. You guys didn't do anything with it. What else do you want us to do? And they couldn't do it.
24: You lost an unlosable game. Yeah, I'm sorry, man.
23: You're right.
3: Yep,
23: you could not lose this game, and they lost it. And this is, but again, we were thinking about this when you're looking at the schedule after you beat Houston last week. In almost every single one of these games, except maybe San Francisco and Seattle, I have no idea what's going to happen. Who knows? They could easily lose the next three games in a row. They could easily win the next three games in a row. You don't know because you don't know what version of the offense is going to show up. And if the version shows up that showed up against Baltimore and against Houston, they'll win. If the version shows up that you saw tonight, they're going to lose.
24: I thought for sure, too. I thought this was such a get-right game. Not get-right, but get back on the right foot for the defense. Because I thought looking forward, going into this game, going into Green Bay, going into Philadelphia, that the defense would slowly but surely find their footing because of the offensive ineptitude by these three teams that they currently have.
3: Right.
24: Which the first team that you just played definitely was in a rut offensively, whether it was Baker or whether it was whoever. It didn't have to be Jalen Daniels. They were in a rut. You're playing at home. You're playing on a Thursday night. And you don't take advantage of that. And so now in my brain, and this is kind of what Aikman said with the Musers earlier today, like, all it takes is one game to change your perception on everything.
3: Yeah.
24: Well, now my thought on Green Bay is, are they going to be able to stop a Green Bay offense that has very little going for it? Because I thought that they just would walk in there and hold them to 20, which is fine for the offense, right? You're going to get more than 20. Well, now I'm just like, I don't know anything. I can't. Right. Everything is up in the air based on tonight's game. It flipped everything.
3: All right, it's 10:46. It's the Cowboys postgame show. It's Matt and Donovan and Corby. We are here for a while talking about the loss for the Cowboys 24-16 against Tampa. We'll come back and talk more next here on The Ticket.
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1: Here we go!
2: Williams looking for his seventh touchdown of the season, and he's in there. Right through that spot occupied by Tyler Smith.
3: That's good.
2: Back off the injured list. 9 plays, 70 yards, just like that in 4 minutes. Oh. Cowboys lead it.
4: Man, that left side of that offensive line with Tyler Smith back, the way Tyler Guyton has been playing this year in his third year. They're blowing people off the ball. Just an easy walk-in touchdown for Williams to open this game for the Cowboys.
5: That was about as good as it got tonight. Believe it or not, Dallas did lead this game 7-0 before losing 24-16. The Cowboys now 2-3 on the year, losing to the winless Buccaneers and rookie quarterback Jalen Daniels. Rough one tonight. It's the Cowboys postgame show here on The Ticket. Donovan Lewis, Matt McLaren, Corey Davidson hanging out with us tonight.
6: I'm tired.
5: Hey, at least we got Desperados.
6: These games make you tired. Damn right we got Desperados.
5: We got those hamburgers tonight, and man, they are...
7: Those are my favorite.
5: They're so good.
6: I know.
8: My favorite around town.
5: And that pasta salad they do is awesome, too.
8: Yes,
5: and they brought cookies. Coming into this game, he

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1: You know what? I'm not going to say that. That dude holds the ball forever.
2: Whew.
1: And Tampa Bay made mistake after mistake after mistake for the Cowboys to capitalize and win that game, and they couldn't do anything with it. They had all those penalties. They were behind the sticks pretty much all night long.
2: How many offensive penalties did they have?
1: They had 14. I'm trying to remember what defensive penalties they really truly had.
2: I think they had one in the secondary, you know, a couple of holds, let's say. I bet you 10.
1: Yeah, they had one pass interference. I know that for sure.
2: I bet you 10 of those were offensive,
1: though. Yeah, and false start to get them right at the start of the series, to get them right behind the chains. Converting third and 21s, man, that's... They're going to look back at this game and say, how the hell did that happen? And the offense had a bad night. They really, really did. But the defense, just in, especially in that third quarter, especially when we talk about those shock plays and the short fields Tampa took advantage of with the fumble. And then the two interceptions, the mistakes the Cowboys made hurt them, and the mistakes Tampa Bay made didn't. It was a man, that is a bad team. They lost to a bad team because they played worse than the bad team played.
3: They did.
1: But what does that make you? It's not even fun to watch.
3: I mean, Dallas tonight played like a terrible team. If Tampa is a bad team, Dallas was a terrible team tonight. I don't know that Dallas is like that every week because we've seen them obviously be much better, but Dallas was a terrible team tonight on both sides of the ball.
1: Yeah, you're always due for a game where you can't get it together on offense or you really struggle to see if you can, you know, Dak's not... And he wasn't. He wasn't on point. Some of those throws were behind him. Even some of the throws he completed just weren't typical Dak throws that we've seen. And the one best throw of the night went right through the hands of Jonathan Mingo. It's a beautiful throw for a touchdown that didn't count. So he just wasn't on his A game. And the defense in the second half didn't have his back. And I think all of us, I think the majority of us, after seeing the first half with Dallas scoring 10 points, thought... They're going to go into halftime and flip the switch just like they did against Houston. So no problems. Everything will be just fine. And you just can't call up, you can't call on it when you think you can.
2: No. And like Matt said earlier, if you're the offense, there's so much pressure on you to have to score 90% of the time that you have the football. And hell, that maybe that plays into shoddy kicking, you know, 80-yard field goals. Mm-hmm. But there's so much pressure on you. Because the defense is going to crack, and they cracked big and early in the second half to the tune of those ginormous plays, and really that is the game. Those two drives kind of sealed the deal, and I get it, so much happened afterwards, but there you go. I mean, you're instantly down two scores within a couple of possessions, and then you have the fumble from Turpin, and... You know, it just, it is what it is. It's just, it's very tough to watch. And we're getting to the point, too, a few more weeks away. But you're closing in on the you are who you are, kind of like where the Rangers were back in June. You know, and you're seeing these other teams start to step on the gas. You know, you're not even at the quarter pole, actually, but you're close. So in 2 weeks, I think that you're going to be able to say, okay, this is what this team is all about. And there's a couple of teams in your own conference that are... pulling away and pulling away quickly, you're never going to be out of your division.
1: Right. Fortunately for them, when you mentioned the Rangers.
2: Yes, it's
1: the
2: same thing.
1: That's the only advantage that you have because 9 wins may win this division.
2: Yeah, yeah.
1: So if you can think you can get something together and scrounge together 9 after tonight, that team tonight won't get the 7. If you keep playing like that, you won't get the 7.
3: No, you won't. You can't because you got to have a better offense.
1: Right, right. You've got to score more points. You've got to,
2: which is not fair. But I mean, you do have to score more.
1: That's what carries this team.
2: I know,
1: and they know that.
2: Like Green Bay won that game against the same Tampa team, 17-14.
1: Right,
2: right.
1: Yeah,
2: 17-14.
1: Schottenheimer said
2: last week that
1: they were going to have to win a game. They'll win a game 10-7. Well, you didn't win 24-16.
3: No, that's not going to happen. They're not going to win a game 10-7.
2: No, the only way that they can do that is if they go somewhere where it's snowing and you can't do anything offensively. That's the only way going to be.
3: Right.
2: And even then, wouldn't it be funny if some snow team with 8 inches of snow racked up 360 yards rushing?
1: Everybody
2: looks like Earl Campbell in the snow.
3: But it is funny that Shoddy said that this week, almost alluding to the idea that

0: There, he mentioned it. There is pressure on the offense. You can't always have an offense that scores 30 points a game.
1: No.
0: You can't do that. Not even the best offenses in the NFL don't score 30 points a game every single game, whether you think Dallas has the best offense or Buffalo or whomever you think it is. They don't score 30-plus every single game.
1: No.
0: But the teams that can do that consistently because they have an average or better defense win more games. The Cowboys' problem, again, I mentioned this earlier, that's the 11th game that the Cowboys have failed to score 30 points with Brian Schottenheimer as the head coach. They are 1-10 in those games. 1-10 if they don't score 30 points. That tells you everything you need to know. So the offense tonight wasn't good enough. Is it fair? Probably not, but it's what it is because you put together poop for defense.
1: 1-10.
2: Poop.
1: 1-10.
3: Yeah. Yeah, if they don't score 30.
1: 30!
3: Not 24, 20, 30 points that you're 1-10 if your offense can't do that.
1: It's just shocking hearing stats like that, but there are a million of them concerning this team over the last couple of years. How many years? I get lost at how many years we've been having the same discussion. I really do. And I get it. A few of those Micah teams, you know, bowed up, but I just feel like we've lived this life for so long now, you know?
0: Yeah.
1: There may be a good year. Yeah, every now and then defensively or decent year, and then it's just, what are you doing? And you've tried. Like, you're still trying. I mean, it's coordinator after coordinator after coordinator.
3: And the special attention to some of the positions that you just didn't pay attention to in beforehand.
1: Yeah.
3: The middle of your defensive line, your safety position. You really didn't pay attention to those. And just seeing that you added more talent on this team equaling to the same result, no matter who's coordinating or who's playing, is something that you just throw, what the hell is going on? How can it not be better than what it was last year? And statistically, it probably is because it was so bad last year, but that doesn't mean it popped up to the middle of the NFL. It popped up from 32 to 30.
0: If
3: 32
0: that,
3: to
0: right.
3: 31.
0: And in some of these statistics, they are worse than they were a year ago, which is incredible. The fact that the run defense is so bad when you invested what you did in the middle of this defensive line is stunning. It's one thing to say, well, you can't get pressure and you're not getting sacks. Yeah, because you got rid of Micah. And you thought that a guy that the Packers were going to cut was going to magically come in here with a dude off the couch from a month ago, and they were going to start getting sacks. And that hasn't happened. And well, I can't believe that didn't happen. Donovan Ezeraku had all these sacks in college, and he shows flashes. We talk about this all the time. Is the problem is you keep hearing, well, these guys show flashes, and Barham makes a play or two a game, and Rashawn Gary might make a play or two, and Ezeraku makes a play or two. Well, guess what? You might have to defend 60 plays, so if only you're making a play or two, that adds up to like 1/6 of the time that you're making a play, and the rest is what we see out there tonight. And I do wonder this, and I said this to Donnie when we were walking down the hall a minute ago. I wonder if we're about to get to a point where Jerry or Steven or someone has to go to Schottenheimer and says, look, you need to be the head coach. Have someone else call the plays. Because I don't know how much, to your point, Donnie, how much he is the head coach with the defense versus I'm so worried about what I need to call offensively to keep us in this game that I really don't have much input or what's going on in game on the defensive side of the ball.
3: I don't think he has any clue with what's going on defense.
1: No, I don't
3: think
1: he
3: is. It's just saying, hey, you're the coordinator, handle it. Because he's worried so much about an offense that needs to get the 30 in order for us to win games.
1: Right. I feel like there's plenty of coaches, though, that do handle the double duty of calling a game and being head coach, and they're fine. And maybe he can't. I don't know, but I also think that he trusts himself implicitly to run this offense. And you know, you had a couple of balls bounce in the air and go crazy, which he'll pinpoint, I guarantee you, and say we were unlucky there. We other than that, we had a solid offensive game, and we were on our way to 30 if those balls don't bounce up in the air.
3: It lets you know how thin the margin is because last week, you saw a couple of batted balls in Houston that fell harmlessly to the turf. This time, they fell right to Tampa Bay.
1: Yep.
3: Those two that should have been. Man, that first one to Flannoy, that was a lot of traffic in there. And Ferguson was in the area also. It just felt like if you're throwing into that area where you have a couple of guys, then there are going to be two or three defenders. That was a risky, risky throw. I know you'll say as a receiver, if you get your hands on it, you need to catch it. Man, he threw it into a lot of traffic. Jake Ferguson, the last one, that's all on Jake Ferguson. Yes. You got to catch that one. Yep. That was right there. It was a fastball right at you, and you get paid. You're getting paid handsomely to go and catch that pass, and you should have. But usually, if they fell to the turf last week against Houston and you were able to capitalize this week, it just fell right to Tampa, and those mistakes were crucial.
1: Did Von Miller have a great game again? Because, man, he seems like he's all over the field.
0: Yeah, because he just rolls out of bed and gets sacks. Maybe he doesn't go to bed anymore, and that's why he's not getting sacks.
1: They're going
0: to
1: cut him, right?
3: He's sleeping on the couch.
1: Like, what's the point? Seriously, what is the point?
0: I don't
1: know.
0: You're
1: eating up a roster spot.
0: Now, he was on the half sack with Lawrence that got taken away because of the defensive holding. That would have been credited as a half sack to him and Lawrence.
1: Awesome.
0: And that's the first time I forgot Lawrence was drafted this year. So it's cool to see him.
1: Like, you forget some of these guys even play for the team.
0: Right?
1: Seriously.
0: No, you do. It's just...
3: Well, you don't forget Deron Bland plays for the team, that's for sure.
1: Man.
3: Because even without Joey Porter on the field, they're going that dude's way.
1: Yeah. No, yeah.
3: And a chance to erase all that with one catch and score.
0: Yes.
3: Maybe. No one would have remembered anything else that happened in that game if he catches that and that's a pick six.
1: No.
3: Chance to make the play and he couldn't.
1: And again, you know, you're going to get opportunities with a quarterback that's played a grand total of one game in the NFL. An undrafted kid at that. And if you don't take advantage of him, man, you got no shot. He's going to give you balls to pick off. He did last week against Green Bay. He gave you, like Bob was talking about it today, there was one downfield throw that he made that was such a gift, interception, not pick six, that the rest of the game, it was check down Charlie. They didn't even let him throw. Well, tonight, you know, until that point.
3: He had the one where he threw it because Bland fell down, and that's easy pitch and catch for anyone. But a couple of times, man, he went back, and he had all the time in the world. He held the ball for so long. Any other experienced quarterback, and this game would not have been close.
1: And, boy, you look back at that play, too. Bland, if he catches it, Amika Egbuka is drifting. His body weight is taking him backwards.
3: Oh, yeah, it's a touchdown.
1: He walks in the end zone.
3: With no resistance.
1: None! None!
3: And it hit him right in the hands, and he couldn't get it. But it was an overall bad game from all single phases of that team.
0: I don't even know.
3: No one is. You can't say, well, they. No. Offense, defense, special teams all performed poorly tonight. And it showed. What a terrible game to watch overall. That's two bad teams out there performing on Thursday Night Football.
1: Yeah. Unfortunately, it is.
3: Makes me itch.
1: Bad teams. We said it 50 times during the game. Tampa Bay's terrible.
3: Terrible!
1: Tampa Bay is trying to give you the game in so many different ways.
3: And then Todd Bowles just said, you know what?
1: Yeah.
3: I'll
1: triple down.
3: Here we go. You can have all the momentum. And they drove it 99 yards in like 3 minutes right there. Man, half of me wanted that to end up to where Todd Bowles had to answer the question.
1: He doesn't make the plane.
3: Why, dude?
1: He doesn't make the plane.
3: Why? They tried to give the Cowboys this game tonight. And the Cowboys
0: was
3: like, I don't want it. All right, it's 11:08. It's the Cowboys postgame show. It's Corby, Matt, and Donovan. We'll come back. We'll see if we can get some of the notes, the quotes coming out of AT&T Stadium as Jerry was speaking to the media after that game and his reaction to the interception as he hit the desk in front of him. He's pissed. We'll come back and talk about it next here on The Ticket.
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12: 72 yards, so he's at 107 for the night. Gainwell comes as the running back now. On the end around, inside the 10, all the way to the end zone, Ibuka. And just like that, the Tampa Bay Bucks, big underdogs in this one, take the lead.
13: Well, they have been waiting for this. See that energy from Irving? He gets this offense and this drive going here to start this second half. Jet sweep, watch the rookie Ted Hurst makes that block. Nobody sets the edge. Two plays, 86 yards, and a one-minute drive to get the second half started for Tampa Bay's offense.
0: Well, they would keep that offense going, 24-16. That was the final tonight. Tampa Bay getting a win to get to 1-4. Dallas drops to 2-3. The Cowboys, ugly, ugly loss tonight to the Tampa Bay Buccaneers, and a rookie undrafted quarterback making his second ever career start.
1: They got Dirk playing beer pong.
14: Yeah, it's food pong,
0: on the Prime Show.
14: Because they went to the State Fair of Texas, and they have different dishes from the State Fair. So they have Dirk playing food pong.
0: He's pretty good at that.
14: The post game.
0: Not bad at all.
1: Yeah. Who knew?
0: All right.
1: He's good at shooting something.
0: It's the Cowboys post game show.
1: Eat the food.
0: It's Donovan, it's Matt, Corby hanging with us.
14: He's not Russian.
0: He's like, you have to open me, eat the food. You know.
1: Eat the food.
0: And you're going to have the corn dog.
1: Oh, man.
0: That is an ugly, ugly, ugly win. But fear not, as Brian Schottenheimer told the media after the game, hey, we're five games in.
1: Mm-hmm.
0: We didn't plan on being 2-3, but we're just getting started.
14: At what?
0: At sucking. So now at 2-3 with Green Bay and Philadelphia coming up next, and you just got to think, and it's going to be this way, man. Of every team that plays the Cowboys, same as last year,
14: yep,
0: is going to look at this as an opportunity for them to get right. They're going to look at Tampa did this. All right, Todd Bowles is in there. Hey, we're 0-4. We get Dallas, and then they turn on the tape, and everybody on the Tampa offense is like, "Oh, thank God we get to play them this week." And Bucky Irving is like, "I'm going to get a new contract tonight. Watch." And he went out there and got one.
1: His all-time. And Bucky Irving has had some awesome games.
0: Yes.
1: Like, Bucky Irving, again, is a great running back. And tonight was a career high for old Buckaroo.
14: Yeah, 21 carries, 165 yards, including the 72-yarder that set up the touchdown right
3: at the start of the second half. Then he had the 22-yarder at the end of the game that sealed the deal. Because let's not forget, even after the interception, Cowboys had three timeouts. So you knew that the Tampa Bay Buccaneers were going to run. First down, they lose two, call a timeout. The next play, it's Bucky Irvin just over the right side, 22 yards, and that's ball game. That's, to me, out of all the night, tonight, with all the disappointing plays, that's definitely one of them. Knowing exactly what they want to do and still not being able to stop it. The third and 21 for me is huge also, as far as Dallas and the way they approach the defense on that. Like, I get it. But every time you see those guys play so conservatively like that, it just always backfired. And it did for Dallas, because I think this is going to be the theme the entire night for this. And you can point to the three turnovers for Dallas. I get it. Them not turning the ball over, the turning Tampa over, I get it. But Tampa tried their best to hand you that thing. One of the worst teams in the NFL said, you know what? Here, man. As well as they played in the third quarter, they said, we don't want to win it. And Dallas just kind of turned around and said, we don't either. Here you go. You take it. You're done. That's just so disappointing with that team, man.
1: It is.
3: I get it. It's really it's not fair asking this offense to get to 30 every single game. But they got to play better than what they did tonight against the Tampa defense. That's okay. It's fine. It was good against the run and kind of mid against the pass. And it took them having to pad stat in order to get Dak over 316 and a touchdown. It looks like he had a good game, and he didn't. He was bad. Early and late, he was bad. Yep. So it's disappointing, man. It's just you want.
1: It's disappointing, but it's expected. Even though
3: I don't think it was expected like that. No one expected that.
1: Well, that's
3: that.
1: The thing. I expect insanity.
3: Sure.
1: And I don't know why I don't have that drilled into my head every week that you should be ready for something that you weren't prepared for. Like, I mean. And we're not. We always walk in here and we walk down the hall, and you guys do it again every weekend. And you got to just think that you're on this merry-go-round that's never ending of insanity every week. Again, win or lose. Why can't anything be normal? And I get it. The league is crazy to a certain point and games are close. But there is no team in the NFL that goes through this on a weekly basis. I'm sorry. There can't be.
0: No, because there's no consistency either way. They're not consistently good, and then they have games like this, but they're not consistently bad. The defense is, and that's why it all swings on what the offense does. And it just feels like they're so completely inconsistent as a unit that it leads to that insanity, because I have no idea what's going to happen every week when we come in to watch a Cowboy game.
3: Yeah, they don't know either. They don't know what's going to happen on that other side of the ball. Now, with the offense, you expect them to be better than what they were, and you need that. But on the other side, you just kind of have to throw your hands up and go, I have no clue what we're getting. And I know some people, and I think I heard you guys today, Corby, talk about maybe I didn't think it was quite the definition of a trap game, because I didn't think it was them looking ahead to playing Green Bay on Monday night. That wasn't the case. That was just the case of them. Everybody's playing on a short week. It's not like, and they were at home. Tampa not only played on a short week with an undrafted rookie free agent quarterback, they had to travel.
1: They had to travel from Green Bay back to, wasn't that game? Wait a minute. I thought that game was on the road. Maybe that game was at home. Either way, they had to make the trip to Dallas. You didn't.
3: Right. They had to travel.
1: Yeah.
3: That game was at
0: home. It was in Tampa.
1: Okay.
0: Yeah, and you're doing it with, an undrafted rookie quarterback making his second ever career start, his first career start on the road, his first career start in primetime on a short week. And you get zero takeaways from a team that had turned the ball over twice or more in three of their four games. And had at least one turnover in all four games. You get zero from that team, and you don't get any sacks. Well, you got one sack.
3: Yeah, one sack.
0: You got one sack. But again, against watching this dude play, Jalen Daniels, there were times where you sat there and you thought, if the Tampa defense was playing Jalen Daniels, they'd have 10 sacks. Because that dude stood in the pocket for forever and held the ball for forever.
1: And kept, backing up, right.
0: And then the other flip side of it was, if Baker Mayfield was playing instead of Jalen Daniels, he had so much time back there. Baker Mayfield, they might have scored 50 points tonight if Baker was a quarterback.
1: This is bad.
14: Six incompletions for Jalen Daniels. 19 to 25 for 189 yards. And the last one was probably the one that the Cowboys will want back, because he threw that thing right to Deron Bland with an opportunity to walk that into the end zone and have a two-point conversion to tie the game at 24. And he just couldn't make the play. So I'm not saying it was a performance like Russell Wilson or Jacoby Brissett or Jackson Dart or J.J. McCarthy.
1: Every
14: I'm not
1: other
14: saying
1: quarterback.
14: That.
1: Yeah.
14: But you would expect more out of this defense against that guy when you're thinking, all right, well, man, I know it's not a lot to go with as far as game planning, but, man, just he looked poised. He looked like, okay. And then you'll see him next week, and I don't even know who the hell they play in the next game. They play Pittsburgh. And you'll see him against Pittsburgh, and he's going to look like the guy that we all thought right. we were going to see tonight.
1: Oh, yeah.
14: And it's just against Dallas. And then you look at the offensive side and not really getting CeeDee Lamb involved. Two catches for CeeDee tonight, and I think that's two catches for 9 yards.
1: Man, that is some – now, credit to the DBs, because they were all – up in the Cowboys' grill early on, before, you know, the 99-yard drive and all that. They were playing physical. They were playing tough. They were not letting anybody get behind them. They were reading the blitzes. They were timing their pass breakups beautifully. Like, they played really well. Credit to them. But, yeah, the fact that CeeDee Lamb comes off 17 catches and then gets two and gets hurt, and we haven't even mentioned injuries.
14: Right.
1: We haven't even talked about it. We don't know if CeeDee Lamb is going to be right next in 10 days. George Pickens fell on his shoulder funny for trying to leap a guy that was unnecessary. Tyler Guyton went out late in the game with a back injury, and that guy's been so good this year.
0: Yeah.
1: And I think I'm missing another one. I can't remember. Somebody else went down.
14: Barham went out, but I don't know if he came back in.
1: Yeah, he got run up by his own player.
14: He got
1: which,
14: tackled
1: when you
14: by
1: look
14: his
1: at that,
14: player.
1: I don't know who that was. I can't remember.
14: I think it was Agbania.
1: Okay, yeah. It was so dumb. It was almost like the play was over.
14: And he just tackled him like he thought he was in a Tampa jersey.
1: Yes, like he held the ball and he was like, oh, get ball, tackle. Hit human.
0: It did feel that
1: it
0: way.
1: It did look that way,
14: I think
1: dude.
14: That's exactly
1: like
14: what
1: Frankenstein,
14: he
1: like yeah. going, oh, helmet, go, ball. Crap.
14: Yeah, it's one of those games, and it wasn't even a fun watch. It wasn't an entertaining
1: it was funny,
14: game.
1: Like
0: it was
1: most
0: an ugly,
1: them.
0: Ugly game.
1: It was
14: yeah,
1: funny.
14: So choppy with all the penalties and the turnovers, and you're watching the television screen saying, I can't believe what I'm watching. And I don't know why we couldn't believe it, because, again, this defense is a crapshoot. You don't know. And then they can make some plays early on, and they did. And I thought Tampa, at one point, in one of those drives where they got into Dallas territory, and they got it to a 3rd and 1, and all of a sudden decided to hurry up and thought that they were going to go yeah. and you know, surprise them, whatever, and they wind up getting a false start, 3rd and 6, and wind up having to punt that thing. And I was like, what are you doing? Again, Tampa is not a good team. And they tried everything in the world to give Dallas that game tonight, and Dallas couldn't take advantage. That's the sad part about it.
0: Yeah, you're
14: every
0: right.
14: single time they left the door, they went definitely when Silk Sonic. They left the door open,
1: mm-hmm.
14: and they didn't do a thing.
1: It's solid reference.
14: Thank you very much.
0: Yeah,
14: I appreciate it.
0: I'm sure it was. So.
14: I'm surprised. I'm sorry it wasn't Starship. Yeah, I could.
0: Yeah, because then
14: find something.
0: It's almost as if I can help you with that. It's like Tampa Bay wanted them to build a city, and Dallas was like, no, we're not going to.
14: Oh, God. All right, you know what? It's 11:27. It's the Cowboys
1: it's so
14: post-game
1: bad
14: show.
1: That I laughed. It's so,
14: so
1: awful.
14: Bad. It's post-game show. Bad. We'll come back. You know what? Let's make Joe work. 888-787-1310. If you want to get on the postgame show, give us a call right now. You can talk to Corby and tell him how you feel about the Cowboys losing to the Tampa Bay Buccaneers 24-16. It's the postgame show here on
1: the I ain't
14: the
1: taking
14: ticket.
1: No crap either.
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12: Second and one, clock rolling, 127, 126, and counting down. Prescott under pressure, fires over the middle. It's deflected and picked off. Alex Anzalone. Jake Ferguson could not hold on. And Anzalone gets the interception.
17: That's a tough one, obviously. This ball could not have been thrown any better. Considering the night that Dak Prescott has had to fight for everything that he's gotten, he climbs in this pocket and throws a laser right into the face mask of a very sure-handed tight end, Jake Ferguson. It went right through his hands. I think it might have gone off of his face mask. Watch him climb the pocket, put it right there, and then it just goes right through his hands.
0: Sure did. And right into the hands of Anzalone, and that would end it. Although the Cowboys still had three timeouts to use. And then the defense is like, no, we're done. And Bucky Irving bust a 22-yard run after that pick that ended the game officially, and that would do it for Dallas. Ugh. As they lose, Dallas loses 24-16 to Tampa Bay. The Cowboys now 2-3. Cowboys postgame show here on the Ticket. Donovan Lewis, Matt McLaren, Corby Davidson.
1: That 22-yarder is going to stick with me. You
0: it
1: know?
0: Is. Yeah.
1: That is, again...
0: And it sucks, too, because they hit him for a two-yard loss on the first run.
1: I know.
0: Run.
1: I know.
0: Second and 12.
1: I don't understand. That's like we were watching it with Joe Lecce, and Joe made the joke that they shocked him with a run.
0: They couldn't believe they ran.
3: Oh, my gosh. I can't believe they're running. We're dropping back in zone coverage.
0: But it's second and 12, and they're on their own 10. What are they
1: 10
0: doing?
1: 10-yard line. Like, you...
0: Man, because if you get a stop there, and granted, you might get the ball back with 45 seconds or whatever, but they were deep in their own territory.
1: Yeah, you would have got it, let's say your own 40
0: right, to be safe.
1: And
0: there's a shot.
1: Sure, you have plenty of time to at least get a ball into the end zone multiple times. But you
0: also had your
3: because
0: shot
3: they
0: on
3: called,
0: the drive before that.
3: They
0: you
3: called
0: the
3: first time out with a minute and 11 left.
0: Yeah,
1: you
3: so if you stop that, it's a
1: 50 seconds probably, the punt
3: 50,
1: and everything. Yeah,
3: 50 seconds left with no timeouts, but you have the ball at the 40-yard line. That's a chance.
1: Oh, yeah,
0: and
1: it's doable.
0: Got, yeah, that
3: but plenty
0: worked.
3: Of chances. Plenty of chances for Dallas today. It's
0: they,
3: no excuse.
0: They couldn't take advantage
3: I'm with you. That 22-yard run should stick with you.
1: So bad.
3: But it's just the entirety of the game that should stick with you, but the Cowboys, because the Cowboys had their opportunities and they just weren't on it offensively tonight. I don't know what the deal was. I don't know if it was Tampa playing really good defense, kind of confusing them a bit as far as where the blitz was coming from, because usually you'll say, hey man, blitz Dak all you want. He's really efficient against it. And he was 1 of 8 in the first half of 4 yards.
0: Yeah, which is really odd.
3: Just to see them just bringing different people in from different positions there on the field, I guess confused the heck out of them. And they couldn't get it done. 9 of 20 at halftime for Dak. And he wound up the game. Let's see. Right here in front of me, it is 24-42 for 316 yards, a touchdown, and 2 interceptions. Not sacked. But his quarterback rating is 69.1, and Jalen Daniels is 110.2. It's just enough blame to go around. In a game tonight,
0: there is.
3: You're going to focus on the defense and some of the explosive plays that they gave up and not holding a bad offense that had a ton of penalties under 24 points. But your offense left a lot to be desired tonight also, and they just couldn't get it done.
0: No, you blame the offense, you blame the defense, and you blame special teams, the Turpin fumble on this. There is no phase of the game that performed well tonight.
3: Right.
0: This was a horrible showing from the offense.
1: Yeah, and, we haven't even gone over going forward on fourth down from, your 42 when you're down double digits, whatever it was. Were they down 14? Yeah, they're down 14 at the time. And that's what led. You got to do it.
3: Yeah.
1: But it was horribly executed, and it's like they went to the Ferguson well one too many times. But that set up the drive to go to the 1 yard line. Like at that moment in time, the fact that the Cowboys were still in the game,
3: yep,
1: is shocking to me.
14: Yep, 4-3 at their own 43-yard line. I feel like at your own 43, you got to go for it right there.
1: Yeah,
14: you're down
1: a couple
14: of scores, you got to get it. And then they gave you the gift of one of the worst coaching decisions you can ever imagine when it comes to Todd Bowles. And immediately turn that into a touchdown in the most efficient way you can. And then I know a lot of people will point to the two-point conversion. Man, that had nothing to do with anything that
1: you've got to get used to this.
14: Yeah, you can be upset about the call. And I think a lot of people who watch football will say this. They don't like change. And that's a change in mindset as far as analytics will go.
0: It's what it is.
14: To go for 2 o'clock because it's still going to be one possession game. That is what it is. But, man, just – again, your opportunity to drive it down again, and you're in Tampa, deep in Tampa territory, and that ball to Ferguson just goes right off his hands and bounces straight up in the air instead of going to the ground or doing anything, straight up in the air right to Anzalone, and boom, there you go. That's ball.
1: You know, you've been lucky, too, on the offensive side with injuries. You look at half the teams in the NFL, and especially in your own division, how many guys on offense for those teams, how those teams have been decimated offensively. You've been so lucky. I get the Tyler Smith injury before the season started, but you've really skated through with nothing. And then today, I'm not saying they're serious, but things start to creep up. You know, you can't go through a season just perfectly unscathed on either side of the ball, and suddenly you had bad luck on one side, and now you can't afford. You say you can't afford, like, secondary guys to go down, you know, after they were going down in droves early on in the year. Dude, you can't afford to lose any of those skill position guys. You lose Pickens or Lamb for any stretch, you're cooked.
0: Yeah, and to me, the more we talk this out, it's the defense sucks, but they know the defense sucks. We know the defense sucks. And so tonight, to me, this is on the offense. Because the offense had the ball 10 times in this game and got points on three drives. And if they're going to do that, they'll lose every game the rest of the year. If they're only going to get points on 3 out of 10 drives, because of what this defense is, and you know that.
14: Yeah, they know what they're working with.
0: You can't win games when your offense gives you 16 points. You can't win games the way your quarterback played in the first half. And also, you can't win games with the running game the Cowboys deploy, because this is yet another game. This is 4 out of 5 games in which they fail to move the ball effectively on the ground. They had 50 yards total rushing. Part of that is because they got behind, so they had to completely abandon it in the second half. But they weren't having success moving the ball on the ground outside of one run from Javonte Williams.
14: Yeah, but he had a 21-yard run.
1: What were his totals?
14: 12 of 45.
0: So take out the 21-yard run, so we had, what, 11 for 24?
14: Yep.
0: So 11 for 24, and again, this is the 4th out of 5 games that they don't run the ball well at all. And so it's all coming down to Dak, CD, and Pickens. And if Dak is not consistently playing at an MVP level, this team cannot win.
14: Are you ready to take some phone calls, Corby?
1: Let's go.
14: All right, here we go. Let's go to Scott and McKinney. Scott, you're on the postgame show.
18: Hey guys, how's it going?
14: Good, how are you?
18: Good. I pulled a Corby tonight and watched that pathetic performance from a suite at Dickies Arena in the Red Clay Stray Show.
1: You were at a concert watching this game?
18: Yeah, the Red Clay Strays.
1: Good show.
18: And there was a bathroom nearby, so I threw up a couple of times. That was so, I mean, just the overall performance of the offense, correct, but to expect the offense to do 30 points a game is almost, you know, a little bit of over expectations. I want to talk about Christian Parker.
14: Go.
18: The expectations this guy had coming in, where people anointed him from the country he came from, where people were actually talking about how he could possibly be here for 1 year and then he would become a head coach. This guy's clearly in over his head so deep. He's treading water. I mean, you can see it on the sideline. What do you guys think? I mean,
1: it's bad. It's really, really bad. I think he's hamstrung from a talent perspective. There's no doubt. Then you lose Joey Porter Jr. before the game started tonight. But overall, it's pretty inexcusable. We always said after that Giants game, he's going to look back at that and be like, man, I got my pants pulled down in the first game I ever coached. And it's going to go up from there. I'll be okay. But it's gotten progressively worse.
0: I think it's stunning to me because he was here when they made some of these moves this offseason, of course. He was here when it's not as if they just go out and like, what scheme are you going to want? Nah, that doesn't matter. We'll just grab whoever they want. They talk to their coordinators and who's going to work for you? How does this fit? So when they make the move to bring in Rashawn Gary and they make some of these free agent signings, and then in the draft, let's keep in mind their first three picks, Caleb Downs, Malachi Lawrence, and Barham, all those guys are guys Christian Parker is going to be in on. Downs, I still think, is going to end up being really good. I don't know that they're able to use him the way they want to use him with the personnel that they have. I don't know what to make of Malachi Lawrence, but again, you go five games into a rookie year, how much is okay to put on you?
1: It's right. impossible.
14: And how
1: to
14: much
1: know.
14: Is expected?
0: Right.
14: Because
0: it's that way with Parker, too, though, I think.
14: Right. And that's why it was, at before the season, we talked a lot, Matt, about the learning curve.
0: Right.
14: And how we all think that it's just going to be, you know, oh, man, they'll get to mid in the NFL and, man, watch this team just fly because they'll have an average NFL defense. And those expectations were way too much, man.
1: Would they have the stones, like, to say to Christian Parker after a year, if, like, this is what it is, to be like, we made a mistake?
14: I don't think so.
1: Like you,
14: I think it's still a little bit too early.
1: But even the fact we're having this conversation
14: right,
1: is lunacy.
14: It's pretty disappointing.
1: Yeah.
14: But I don't know why we didn't think it was expected.
0: I think it's pretty stunning, and I think they're stunned as well, because anyone you talk to, and not just in the Cowboys organization, this was a hire that was looked at across the league as, wow.
1: Yeah.
0: Okay. A lot of teams were aware of this guy and had them on their radar as a potential defensive coordinator. Now, the whole he's going to be a head coach in a year thing, that's just so preposterous, because what that meant was he turned the Cowboys into a top five defense
14: right.
0: and they made a run to the NFC Championship
14: right.
0: game. And I never understood where that was coming from.
14: All right. Let's go to Patrick in Plano. Patrick, you're on the postgame show.
19: Corby, I'm with you. That game was absolutely hilarious, and it's just the most Cowboys game ever. As a kid that was born in 83, grew up in the 90s in Nebraska, my Huskers and my Cowboys were just the epitome of football, and ever since, they've just been horrible. I knew as soon as Jerry Jones fired Jimmy Johnson that he was inept, and ever since then, he has not been able to find the right guys. And you guys have talked about this multiple times on the station. You are the richest organization on the planet in terms of sports. And he will not go out and find a coach and pay a coach that can get this done. And I understand that personnel comes with it and there's a salary cap in terms of personnel. But I don't understand why he's got such hubris, and he wants to say, I got to do it myself, to quote the great Gordo as fake Jerry. But it's so frustrating and so hilarious at the same time. Like, at this point, I can only laugh when the Cowboys lose. And that's a guy that loved the triplets and grew up on the Cowboys and the Huskers. But it's so frustrating when they lose a game like this. And then that running back for the Buccaneers, what was his name? Bucky Irving. I mean, where does a guy like that even come from?
1: Well, he's exceptional, well, yeah, man. Right, like, Bucky Irving's been in the league for multiple years and has been, I'm not saying he's, you know, Derrick Henry quality or something like that, but Bucky Irving is damn good.
0: He was awesome at Oregon.
1: Oh, my God, yes. And again, the Cowboys could have had him
0: right.
1: in the third round or whatever it was. And
0: he's a good running
1: he
0: back.
1: He has made that offense go when he's on over the last couple of years. And trust me, I watch a ton of Buccaneers football. That is the catalyst right there. And he ripped off one of the best runs of the year. Hands down, tonight.
14: That 72-yarder was a thing of beauty.
1: Yeah.
0: He made
14: because they showed the steal right when he made it, before he made his last cut, and there were four Cowboys in the area.
1: It was awesome.
14: Had a chance, and he just cut through the hole to go upfield and get those 72 yards. So, yes, he was really good. Let's go to Drew. Drew and McKinney, you're on the postgame show.
20: What's up, guys? Actually, I'm formerly a McKinney. What's up, Corby?
1: Hi, Drew.
20: From South Carolina.
1: Right on.
20: I'm waiting on you to come play golf, buddy.
1: Hey, are you the guy that I met at the Widespread show?
20: At Fane and Tree Farm.
1: Oh, okay. Close enough.
14: Yeah, that's the same thing.
1: Close enough.
14: I think Widespread played at Fane.
1: I met a guy from South Carolina, in South Carolina, at a Widespread show. Okay, not you. Go ahead.
20: Okay. Guys, I didn't drink the Kool-Aid when I lived there. But when are we going to accept the fact that Dak is not the quarterback that's the end-all, be-all? You know, Donovan said something about MVP leadership. There is no offensive leadership on that team. Dak's a mediocre quarterback. I don't know why they gave him a contract and why they didn't get rid of him when they had the chance. But, you know, he has his flashes of good games, and it really surprises me that that Baltimore game was as close as it was. I mean, honestly, Baltimore's a hell of a better team than what they played like. And I don't know why everybody's always all shocked and shaken every weekend when the Cowboys are getting their doors blown off like this.
1: I'm not putting anything on Dak. Like, not now, right? It was a bad game overall for him, but he's the reason that they've even won games this year. Like, you take away the play of Dak Prescott this year, and this is a winless football team. Like, if they had an average quarterback, or maybe not even average, let's say 10 to 15, they've lost every game.
0: Yeah, they would have lost to Houston last week.
1: Oh, my God,
0: and last year, instead of being 7-9-1, they would have been probably around 4 or 5 wins. They would have lost 2 or 3 more wins if Dak's not the quarterback.
1: Yeah, and I'm not apologizing.
0: He's not mediocre. I've never understood that narrative. That makes no sense.
1: No, none whatsoever. And you know, like, it takes, unfortunately, elite to win a game here. Elite.
14: Especially with your defense.
1: Yes.
14: You have to go out there and perform at a high level every single week. And there are going to be games where every single quarterback in this league, they're going to have off games. They're not saying or excusing anything about that. This was a total team effort tonight in losing this game against Tampa. Total team effort. Everyone shares in the blame of this because Dak wasn't good early on, and this defense in the third quarter, given a short field. Now, the special teams did, Turpin did fumble, and they had a short field. But, man, they had plenty of mistakes in the first drive to allow Tampa Bay to take over almost 11 minutes off the clock. And then right there at the end, when they had a chance to make a play against Bucky Irvin, and he goes for 22 to seal the deal, it's like you just throw your hands up and go, all right, well, they lost the ugly game. Tampa had to make that game ugly in order to stay in it. They did, and they contributed to a ton of the ugliness, and the Cowboys just said, we'll match it.
1: And Dak is never going to win over guys like that until there's big playoff wins, until he gets to an NFC championship game. And I get it, and I'm not going to fight the guy over that because it is true, right? I mean, you are judged by playoff success, and but it's not right now. Currently, right now, I don't think that you can say a bad word about him the way this season has gone so far.
14: All right. It's almost time. You want to give us your final thoughts on 24-16?
1: I think that it's not a great omen for the next couple of weeks. Like, I know you can't, this is a week-to-week proposition. It's been loss-win, loss-win, loss. So you don't really know what's going on, but we're 2 weeks away from determining if that pattern holds. Then, just like the Rangers in June, they are who they are.
14: Right. All right, Matt.
0: I think it's an embarrassing loss. It was a can't lose game, and they lost it. And it's on Dak and the offense. It's on Brian Schottenheimer. It's on Christian Parker and the defense. There is not a single person that played in this game tonight for the Cowboys who cannot raise their hand and say this one's on me, because it's on all of them.
14: Well, we will be back tomorrow as we are broadcasting live from Terrell, Texas. The Terrell takeover before Texas OU weekend. We are definitely looking forward to that. Maybe not looking forward to talking a lot about 24-16, but we'll have to as the Cowboys lose to the Tampa Bay Buccaneers. They get win number one of the season as Jalen Daniels goes 19-25 for 189 yards and a touchdown in his second ever start as they get their first win and the Cowboys are 2-3. We'll be back next Sunday night as the Cowboys take on the Green Bay Packers. Thank you, Joe. Thank you, Connor. And thank you, everyone, for listening. And thank you once again to Desperados. We truly appreciate it. Our time is done. We'll see you next Sunday for the postgame show on The Ticket.
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0: On Good Morning Friday morning, Ticker brought to you by Brad Thomas, Texas A Brazil Sports Biz. Cowboys and Buccaneers playing Thursday night football at the Death Star. Dallas takes the ball first, and on the opening drive at least, looks like Gotti has shown up.
1: Williams looking for his seventh touchdown of the season, and he's in there.
0: Thank you, low energy Al Michaels. 9 plays, 70 yards for a 7-0 lead. However, the same old Cowboys defense shows up as well. Jalen Daniels and the Bucs go 15 plays, 73 yards, almost 11 minutes before tying the game up on a 5-yard touchdown pass. After that, both offenses slow way down. 6 straight punts between the two teams leads to a Cowboys 10-7 lead at the half. Tampa needs just 2 plays to score on the opening drive of the second half. And a ball tipped up by Ryan Flournoy and picked off leads to another Bucs touchdown. Kevontae Turpin fumbles on the ensuing kickoff return, and the Bucs get a field goal off that, so 24-10 as the clock is winding down. However, with 8:36 to go, Tampa elects to go for it on 4th-and-1 from the 1, and the Cowboys' defense holds. The Cowboys answer in a 10-play, 99-yard touchdown drive, but do go for 2 and fail to convert. On the ensuing drive, everyone but Deron Bland showing up.
1: Daniels throws, almost intercepted, and Bland probably would have had a clear shot at the end zone.
0: The defense still manages to hold and get the ball back to the offense for a chance to tie. Cowboys getting it all the way down to the Tampa Bay 24 before disaster strikes again.
1: Prescott under pressure, fires over the middle. It's deflected and picked off! Alex Anzalone. Jake Ferguson could not hold on. And Anzalone gets the interception.
0: Tampa runs out the clock, runs Dallas out of its own building 24-16. Jerry Jones speaking after the loss, not happy with the defeat.
2: Missed a great opportunity here to build something. Most all the phases, they won them there tonight. We had a chance maybe to pull it out at the end, and that didn't work for us. And I know it's disappointing to our home crowd. It is to me.
0: Cowboys defense allowed undrafted rookie quarterback Jalen Daniels to throw for 189 yards and 19 of 25 passing and rush for 23 more. Brian Schottenheimer knows the defense not good enough.
3: Missed tackles. We were around them quite a bit. Like I said, it comes down to when you're around him, you got to get him on the ground. Did not do a good enough job of that. He hurt us. Again, I thought we made him hold the ball, which is usually a good thing. He was getting locked on to certain things. But at the end of the day, like I said, it comes down to we got to get him on the ground. We got to tackle him. We got to wrap him up. And we didn't do that.
0: Meanwhile, the Cowboys offense struggles again, just 50 yards on the ground and 3 turnovers. Dak Prescott trying to figure it out.
4: First drive went down and scored. After that, they did a good job taking the rest of the first quarter away, and then when we got the ball, they heated us up. Missed the protection here or there, missed a throw in the first series, back in the second quarter. Third series, I thought they did another great job of just scheming us up, coming at us. Not to say we didn't have an answer for it, but we didn't execute our answer for it the way that we wanted to.
0: Cowboys now have a mini bye 10 days before their next game in Green Bay next Sunday. At least one team in this town has figured out how to win. Stars on the road against the Sabres, and Dallas taking it to their Eastern Conference opponents.
5: Chugs ahead through center. Long pass back for Rantanen. A goal and 2 helpers in the game. Feeds Johnston. And back for Hintz. He scores! Perfection! And the Stars get the power play goal. Hintz with his first this season. It is 4-0.
0: First power play goal of the season for Dallas. Mikko Rantanen has a 4-point night. Jake Ottinger makes 26 saves for his second consecutive shutout. Stars roll over the Sabres 4-0. Dallas has now gone 145 minutes without allowing a goal, looking to continue that streak as they wrap up the road trip tomorrow against the Penguins. Guardians and White Sox, the only divisional series that has not wrapped up yet. Game 4 in Chicago, and the Cleveland offense that put up 9 runs in a Game 3 win continues to be red hot.
6: This is on the verge of unraveling. Adele, a broken back shot to right. One run is in. Here comes Ramirez. Adele drives in 2. The Guardians are piling on, and it is unraveled on the south side.
0: A Joe Adele 2 RBI single caps off a 6-run 6th inning. Guardians take down the White Sox 9-5, and after dropping the first 2 games of the series, it's now forced a winner-take-all Game 5 back in Cleveland tomorrow night. Over in China, the Mavs kick off the preseason schedule with a 7 a.m. Central Time tip-off against the Rockets. Don't expect to see too many of the top guys out there. P.J. Washington, Kyrie Irving, Derek Lively, all been confirmed out already with new acquisitions Santi Aldama and Marcus Sasser joining the injured list as well. That is the Ticket Ticker. I'm Ryan Baldwin. Coming up on the Musers pregame show, we hear from Jerry, Shoddy, and Dak following the Cowboys' 24-16 loss to the Bucks. First up, Jerry Jones not happy with how his team performed in prime time.
2: Extraordinarily disappointed. Get it done. when it's there to take. And they basically were very physical. I thought both their fronts. Was really surprised at how well they ran the ball, how they ran it between the tackles. That was surprising. And we thought if they were going to run it, they'd do it outside. And we thought we'd put it on the quarterback's shoulders. Their staff, their quarterback, all their players got a great victory here tonight. And it was a tough loss for us.
7: Jerry Shotty said before the game, great teams go on winning streaks. How frustrating is it that this opportunity was there and you guys couldn't take advantage?
2: Well, I, of course, appreciated any chance that we might have had there near the end. The Buccaneers really took it to us. They did it, in my view, they did it inside. It's where the real damage was done. We'll see. That's really surprising to me. And that's what it is. We missed a great opportunity here to build something. They really all the way, probably most all the phases, they won them there tonight. We had a chance maybe to pull it out of her out at the end, and that didn't work for us. But this is very disappointing, and I know it's

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1: And that had a big something to do with it. But I thought they were a determined bunch, Tampa Bay. I thought they were very determined. I thought they were very physical. When we started out strong, they got right back in it. I think they kept the ball almost 12 minutes on their next possession. That's, in my mind, that set a tone right there. And so, and it's just very disappointing. I know how hard our guys are trying to get better, and we'll have to regroup. We've got some extra days here. This will be a time for us to regroup.
2: Jerry, against an 0-4 team with a backup quarterback, where does this rank in terms of the frustrating losses you've seen?
1: Well, I think we've got to realize that that one loss record, if you don't go out there and play sound, or if you go out there and let somebody out physical you, I don't care what the record is coming in, and then you miss your opportunities, I can say that they did a good job. I thought that Dak had to really work to get his opportunities out there, and so I don't want to take anything away from their posture. I thought they came in and they were determined not to come out of here with another loss, and they got it done. And I never thought, even right down to the last drive, I never thought that, frankly, that we wouldn't figure out a way to win the game. Now, that's easy to sit there and think like that, but I thought that we had players and we have structure that can take that ball there in the last 7-8 minutes and win games like that. We didn't do it, and that hurts. So we've really got to go back to work.
3: What are your thoughts on the job Christian Parker's done this season?
1: Well, I don't want to go there at all. I would say that on all sides of the ball here tonight, we had penalties at inopportune times. We turned the ball over. We did all the things to that score end up like it was. And I thought we had the team that could get out of here with a win. So it's very disappointing.
4: As we continue the Musers pregame show, Brian Schottenheimer feels the same as his owner.
5: Disappointed for sure. You know, I think I told the guys in there that, you know, it was missed opportunities. You know, we didn't really play good in all three phases. Certainly not good enough to win a game in the National Football League. And, you know, they know that. Again, it comes down to National Football League is going to come down to the fourth quarter. And even with as, you know, poorly as we performed, we had a chance to still get back in and try to win the game. And we came up short.
6: Considering all the changes you've made to this defensive unit, you think you're back to square one with it?
5: I don't think so. I want to watch the tape first before I say that. You know, you certainly can't give up, you know, 242 rushing yards. That's not, you know, good enough for sure. But no, to say we're back to square one, no.
6: We can allow you to maybe say, I need to make some changes with my staff or anyway, considering where you are?
5: Yeah, I'm going to look at everything. You know, I'll spend, you know, countless hours trying to figure it out and getting a chance to step back, look at these five games and see where we need to improve.
7: How much was this about 3 games in 11 days, 12 days? You said earlier when your team was tired.
5: Yeah, I don't think that. I think you got to give Tampa Bay some credit. And, you know, we, of course, didn't, you know, play well enough, and I think it's more about that. You know, I'm never going to make excuses, never going to, you know, we're going to be about shared accountability on this football team, always will be. But at the end of the day, we lined up and played, and we didn't play your coach well enough tonight.
7: Talked about rushing yards and rush defense, but your offense, you know, really up to the performance you had in the second half last week and then the open with the drive. What did they do to take your offense away in the first half, certainly?
5: Well, I think, you know, we didn't handle the pressures very well.

0: You know, I mean, they were moving, and, you know, this is nothing new. We've been getting blitzed a lot this year anyways, so that's not different. I think the biggest thing was, again, you know, too many free runners. You know, Dak was taking too many hits, and overall we just didn't, you know, handle their pressures. You know, I wish we could have got the running game going a little bit more. That, I think, you know, could have helped us out, and we didn't do that.
1: Dak is off?
0: No, I think, you know, we all were off. You know, I think we really were. I think, again, you say that, and then, you know, we're driving right down the field with a chance to win the game.
2: Well, this is a good opportunity for the pass rush. Tampa Bay had the most sacks allowed coming into this one. You only get him down one time. It's a rookie undrafted. How does that happen?
0: Missed tackles. You know, we were around him quite a bit. And, you know, like I said, it comes down to when you're around him, you got to get him on the ground. And did not do a good enough job of that. He hurt us. Again, I thought we made him hold the ball, which is usually a good thing. And he was, you know, getting locked on to certain things. But at the end of the day, like I said, it comes down, we got to get him on the ground. We got to tackle him, got to wrap him up, and we didn't do that.
2: I know you're only five games into this. Obviously, you have a weekend for evaluations. Do you guard against major decisions, or is that still on the table when it comes to whether it be game management situations, play calling duties? Are those things kind of on the table when you look at an evaluation, even if it is this early in the year?
0: Yeah, I think, you know, we evaluate everything. But at the end of the day, I mean, we're five games in. You know, disappointing the way we performed this evening as a football team. And that's just going to be one part of the process. We're going to look at, you know, all five games and get a chance to, you know, slow down our, you know, our process and look at every detail and see where we need to improve.
3: You guys have routinely in your tenure here done a great job of bouncing back after losses like this. But in looking at the previous four games, and then when you go look at the film from tonight's game, what do you feel like needs to happen, big picture, to not only get you guys back on track, but to keep you on track where you can start stacking wins?
0: Yeah, I mean, that's the key. You said it. You know, we got to stack wins, you know. And like I said, this weekend's going to be a process. You know, we're going to go through the process. We're going to figure it out. We're going to put on the tape. We're going to watch the tape. We're going to look at stats. We're going to, you know, look at everything, man. We're going to, you know, make some decisions that we believe will give us the best chance to pick back up and play well next week. We're five games in. Didn't plan on being 2-3. Disappointed by that for sure. But we're just getting started. There's a lot of football left, but we got to play better. We know that.
4: More on the Musers pregame show. Dak Prescott speaks on the defeat to the Buccaneers.
5: First drive went down and scored. After that, they did a good job, I mean, taking the rest of the first quarter away. And then when we got the ball, yeah, they heated us up. Missed the protection here or there, missed a throw in the first series, the first series back in the second quarter. The third series, I thought they did another great job of just scheming us up, coming at us. We didn't have a, not to say we didn't have an answer for it, but we didn't execute our answer for it the way that we wanted to. And that just led into their plan of them, you know, blitzing and sending different blitzes. Not too many times you got the same ones. And the ones you did get again were the ones that were working on us that, you know, we didn't protect well enough, or I didn't, you know, throw the hot, or we didn't catch the hot, or whatever it may be. And they schemed us pretty good.
6: You said it got fact our employee could say what he wanted, but do you take it as disrespectful? Was it, or do you agree it was embarrassing? Or
5: you know, when he said it, I just happened to look at him. And at that point, you know, he looked away, didn't look, and then when I turned my head back, he said something else. And so that's the part that, you know, just as a man or as just a person, of, you feel free to speak your mind, just speak it. Don't cower it away from the reaction that you're going to get. And so if you're saying it's embarrassing, say it's embarrassing. If you're saying it to me, then say it to me. Don't, you know what I mean? Go back on it. So that's all that was, and hate it that it's even being talked about, to be honest with you.
6: Look at this as an embarrassing loss? How do you look at it? I mean, because after such a high last week, to come out here and lose to a winless team like this at home.
5: It's a loss we're supposed to have, definitely supposed to have. It's to use the word embarrassing is tough. I feel like I'm discrediting the NFL if I use that, and particularly the Tampa Bay Bucs and a great Todd Bowles coach and defensive coach team. Guy's been a winning coach for a long time, and whether he's been a head coach or a defensive coordinator, and that's – the plan and what they did tonight is the reason for that. And so to say embarrassing, I think I'd be discrediting them. And but we're definitely supposed to win this game. This is a game, you know, that was a game we're supposed to have on paper or whichever way you want to look at it. And I think Shadi said it best in the locker room. In this league, you've got to win the games you're supposed to win. And when a winless team comes into your home stadium on a Thursday night primetime game, yeah, we're supposed to win that. And so it sucks, and right up there close to embarrassing, but I don't know if I would say that.
6: You blame the travel, three games in 11, 12 days, you're tired, why you guys were out of sync offensively?
5: No, I mean, we can all probably try to make some excuses, but the reality of it is we just didn't get the job done. You know, we go down and we score on that last drive and get a two-point conversion. You know, who knows what the rest of the game, you know, entails. And, you know, this session may be a lot different, but that doesn't change the whole three quarters before that and doesn't change the reality of the game. So I'm not going to blame it on travel. I'm not going to blame it on a quick week. That's the NFL, you know. We had 4 days or 3 or 4 days to prepare for this one, and so did they. And unfortunately, they beat us in the preparation, and it showed today.
1: Dak, Todd Archer with ESPN, 7-9-1 last year, 2-3 so far this year. How do you guys get better than just win one, lose one kind of streak you guys have been on?
5: Yeah, I mean, we've got to put them together. Easier said than done. We've got to trust the work that we're putting in, and then more importantly, we've got to come out and just execute better. I think our plan, the way we practice, the way we approach things is the right way, is the correct way. We've just got to come out in the games and execute better and get it done and whatever it takes. And I mean, hell, this game was horrible for us on offense, and at the end of the game, we still had an opportunity. So you've got to capitalize on those opportunities, and you've got to take advantage of them, and each and every play matters. And you know, you look back at this game, and, you know, there's plays in the first quarter, or excuse me, second quarter that, you know, if we convert or if we do this, it's a whole different game. And that's what's special about this game, but that's also what's frustrating.
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9: Ticker brought to you by Frankel & Frankel Injury Attorneys and Cosmic Grandscape in the Colony. It is an ugly loss for the Cowboys. 24-16 at the hands of the Bucks. Brian Schottenheimer very blunt on his reaction to the defeat.
10: Disappointed for sure. Told the guys in there, missed opportunities. He didn't really play good in all three phases. Certainly not good enough to win a game in the National Football League, and they know that.
9: The Cowboys fall to 2-3 on the year and have 10 days before playing the Packers in Green Bay next week. Meanwhile, the Stars, back-to-back shutouts as they roll over the Sabres 4-0. Dallas has not allowed a goal in the last 145 minutes of game time. Stars at the Penguins tomorrow night. And the Guardians put together another big offensive outing, taking down the White Sox 9-5 in Game 4 of the ALDS. After dropping the first two games, Cleveland forces a winner-take-all Game 5 tomorrow. That is the Ticket Ticker. I'm Ryan Baldwin, Sports Radio 96.7, 13's in the Ticket.
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12: 72 yards, so he's at 107 for the night. 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
13: 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We're on the road today with the entire Ticket team. We're in Terrell, Texas. It's another Ticket takeover of Terrell. We do this every year, the day before the big showdown at the Cotton Bowl. And we're at Lula May Bistro this morning on Moore Street in downtown Terrell. Lots of opportunities for a business, a restaurant, or retail here in downtown Terrell. And thanks to the Terrell, Texas Economic Development Committee for having us out all day long here. The Invasion will follow us. And then this afternoon, Sweet Spot and Hardline will be at Film Alley on American Way here in Terrell. So we're camped out in Terrell all day long. And in the words of the late, great Jack Buck, I can't believe what I just saw.
14: What the heck?
13: The Dallas Cowboys at home last night, huge favorites against a winless Tampa Bay team who was starting a quarterback who was an undrafted rookie and had a total of four quarters of NFL experience. The Bucks came in here and they pushed Dallas around, and they did everything they could possibly do to lose the game. They committed 14 penalties for 92 yards, did Tampa Bay.
14: Sure.
13: They set themselves back 100 yards with their own mistakes. And yesterday I predicted a Cowboys blowout. I kind of had the blowout part right. Tampa won 24-16, but it felt like a Tampa blowout. They were in control all night long. They shoved the Cowboys around on both sides of the ball. It is one of the most embarrassing losses I can ever remember for a Cowboys team, and that is saying a lot.
14: It's terrible. And I want to say for the last few years, and I don't know what the time frame is, 2 years, 6 years, or if you want to put 32 years, there's usually a game or two a year that just make you want to pull out your hair if you follow this team. Last year it was like the Minnesota game and the Arizona game where J.J. McCarthy and Jacoby Brissett made you look horrible. But this is a guy who has barely played, was not drafted. And you remember when we ended the show yesterday and we're talking to Donovan and Matt and we're talking about opponent quarterback rating against the Cowboys this year has been 122.6 going into last night. And then we thought, well, if this guy tonight has that, then this defense really does stink. Well, it does. They stink.
13: Yeah, because the
14: coordinator stinks, the players stink, the whole thing stinks.
13: Because Daniels had a quarterback rating last night of
14: 110.
13: Almost double what Dax was.
14: Yeah, who looked like the guy who'd barely played football last night?
13: Now, you mentioned that Minnesota game from last year. Last night reminded me a lot of that Minnesota game.
14: Yeah.
13: Because Brian Flores had Dak and the Cowboys offense off balance the whole game, that Vikings game. And last night, Todd Bowles and that Tampa Bay defense had Dak and the Cowboys offense off balance pretty much all night. It was very similar.
14: Yeah.
13: Dak had no idea what Tampa Bay was doing defensively on each snap. And that was the same thing that we saw out of that Minnesota game. Dak just looked lost and confused, and the Cowboys' offense was in disarray and couldn't run. Speaking of run, Tampa Bay ran for 241 yards.
14: Yeah, Jalen Daniels probably thought he was back at Kansas. You know, they could put up some big rushing numbers when he played there for 5 or 6 years.
13: 241 yards in the NFL. The Cowboys were already the worst run defense in football, and they just dug themselves. They'll be the worst run defense in football statistically for the rest of the year based on these first five games.
14: Oh, yeah. And, hey, there are some qualifiers. The Cowboys are beat up. They're missing guys. It's their third game in 11 days. That's just fact. I'm not making an excuse for them. But there's no excuse for playing like that. And, you know, we've talked about this so much during Dak's career, and Cowboy public relations highlights it every release they put out about Dak against the blitz and how he's really good against it. Well, man, Tampa thought, you know what? We don't have to sacks can be overrated. It's how do you disrupt a quarterback? How do you get him off schedule? How do you just disturb him? I thought they had an awesome plan last night. Let's just get after him. Let's double cover CD Lamb.
13: Yep.
14: And let's see. And, man, in a game where he's throwing 42 passes, that is not the plan of attack. I guess sometimes you have to go that way, but they just gave up on their running game. And I'll give credit to Tampa. You know, some of these other teams that we've been seeing, well, you know, they didn't run the ball just that well with the running back against the Cowboys. The Houston didn't, and Lamar Jackson really carried the ground game against Dallas the week before. But I give Tampa credit for sticking with it. Let's give it to Bucky Irving again. Let's see if we got a rookie quarterback here. Let's see if they can stop the run. And, man, they didn't.
13: Bucky Irving, 21 carries, 165 yards, including that 72-yarder. And you issued those disclaimers, and I would say Tampa Bay doesn't want to hear any of that because, sure, the Cowboys have injuries. Tampa Bay didn't have their starting quarterback.
14: Yeah.
13: Dallas did. If Baker Mayfield had played, he would have thrown 8 touchdown passes last night. Tampa was also down 2 key starters in their secondary. So yeah. Tampa doesn't want to hear that, and Tampa would say, we had to travel on the short week.
14: Right.
13: You guys got a home game, but we had to travel. No. None of that is an excuse for the Cowboys to come out and lay an egg the way they laid an egg last night. The offense let them down. The defense is so bad. I cannot believe, and we're going to spend some more time later this hour focusing on how this defense, and I'm not just saying this the day after an atrocious effort. I think they're worse than last year.
14: It might be.
13: And that's mind-boggling that I would be saying that 5 weeks in after everything they did this offseason to try to repair the defense. I think they're worse.
14: They might be. Yeah, and that's saying something because I didn't think he could get any worse after last year leaving receivers running wide open, not stopping the run.
13: Still doing all that.
14: Man,
13: can't tackle.
14: What has happened to Deron Bland?
13: Man.
14: And that's what reminded me of the Arizona game last year. Remember when he fell down at the goal line and gave up a touchdown? Last night he falls down and gives up a 60-some-odd yarder or something, and then drops a pick six. I mean, right in his midst.
13: I thought he was Mr. Pick Six.
14: He used to be.
13: And that pick six, potential pick six near the end of the game, that might have been ball game. You score there and you tie it, and I think they would have needed the two-point conversion at that point. But yeah, I don't understand how this team week in, week out continues to play so poorly, and it would lead you to where it always leads you. You know, you go back to the coordinators and you go back to the head coach and you go back to the scouting and the drafting, but it always leads you back to Jerry. And I was so tickled last night at the end of the game. When Jerry came down the tunnel, and there's the media waiting for him, and a bunch of the Cowboy beat writers on Twitter start posting, Jerry has started talking. And Jerry said that he was unbelievably disappointed with that game. And I thought to myself, well, number one, that's the problem. Jerry started talking. We don't need to hear from you after every game.
14: No.
13: We don't really ever need
14: stay
13: to hear
14: away.
13: From you.
14: I don't want to hear from
13: that
14: him.
13: Is part of the problem. And number two, how many times in the last 30 years have we heard Jerry, the man responsible for all of this, after a game, after a shocking loss, get in front of the media and say, "I am unbelievably disappointed." Well, maybe
14: we'd be rich if we had a few hundred dollars for every time he said that.
13: Maybe at that moment, have one of your handlers hand you a mirror and look into it.
14: But you know what's even different about this, though? And we talked about this a little bit this summer of, hey, maybe one of the good things about Brian Schottenheimer is he can handle Jerry. He somehow pulled a Jedi trick of getting to hire his, I know it sounds crazy, but getting to hire his own defensive coordinator. So this was Shotty's, you know, the last interview. Hey, he was so impressive. It wasn't Jerry. It was Shotty who did this. And I know we're just five games in. I don't think this guy's ready to be a defensive coordinator.
13: No.
14: And he's been dealt some injuries, and maybe we should have seen this coming when Joey Porter Jr. left the stadium vomiting last night. Maybe he just knew what was going to happen and just said, "Oh my God, this makes me sick." But yeah, it does fall on Jerry ultimately, but you know, this is another thing that I think is against Shotty's ledger of, hey, wait till you see this cat work.
13: Right. All right, let's talk about that cat, Christian Parker, in this defense coming up at 6:40. At 6:55, we'll have turning points. There were a lot of them last night in what led to another Cowboys loss. But coming up next, it's Gordo and the O-Deck.
15: Well, good news for the P1s. I'll tell you what really happened in the game last night. Next.
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13: American Airlines is the official airline of The Ticket. They flew us to Cowboys training camp. 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And I've been an Advantage member since 1994. 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

0: Ticker brought to you by Evan Williams and Lone Star Mitsubishi. Cowboys defense allows 241 yards on the ground in a 24-16 loss to the Bucks. Jerry Jones surprised by how poor the defense was against the run.
1: Extraordinarily disappointing. You really do need to get it done when it's there to take. They basically were very physical, surprised at how well they ran the ball.
0: Cowboys have 10 days off before visiting Green Bay next week. Miko Rantanen's four-point night helps the Stars take down the Sabres 4-0. The top Dallas forward scores and adds three assists for a season high. Stars visit the Penguins tomorrow. And the Mavs start their preseason schedule today, taking on the Rockets in China. Kyrie Irving, PJ Washington, Derek Lively all out of the lineup to injuries. It is a 7 a.m. Central Time tip-off. 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
3: Good morning. It is 6:18 on The Ticket. We're on the road today in Terrell, Texas. You can find our show at Lula May Bistro in historic downtown Terrell. The Invasion will be here at 9, and then this afternoon, it'll be the Sweet Spot and the Hardline at Film Alley, a ticket takeover in Terrell, Texas. Coming up at 6:40, three things that I think we know for sure about this Cowboys defense. And then at 6:55, turning points from last night's shocking loss to the Buccaneers at AT&T Stadium. But right now, it's the Observation Deck with Gordo, brought to us by Tylock Nasser Vision and Generator Supercenter. Welcome to Terrell.
4: Well, thank you, Craig.
5: Yeah,
4: I do have a request. Don't talk about the game today because I got it on DVR.
3: Oh, okay.
4: I forgot they had a Thursday game.
3: Well,
5: that's
3: just
5: not that surprising.
3: 10 seconds ago when I said that shocking Cowboys loss to Tampa Bay, that probably ruined it for you.
4: I thought you were talking about last season or something like that. You know, I talk a lot about his cotton candy-looking hair, but Al Michaels looks pretty good for 94 years of age.
3: He's not 94.
5: He's 81, and I think he looks good and sounds good for 81. And I'm tired of Al Michaels slander around this station.
3: You know what? I think for 81, he looks good and sounds good, but he had some wheels-off moments last night. There were several moments where he thought the guy caught it, but the ball's rolling around on the ground, and he's a little more lost than he used to be, but he's 81.
5: I still think he does a good call.
4: It's
5: amazing. Compare him to these other announcers that these hot shots are in their 30 that can't call play-by-play out of a paper bag.
4: That doesn't make sense, but okay.
5: I don't care.
4: I'm kind of with you. It's a little unfair what we do to older people. If they mess up, it's because they're old.
5: Yeah,
4: if a young person
5: messes up,
4: it's like it doesn't register with us. It's just they messed up. So it's kind of a backwards narrative. We retrofit the narrative there. But, yeah, I think it's amazing people work into their 80s now.
3: Man.
5: I know.
4: And when you look at, before the end of the first half, they mentioned the artwork and Gene Jones, and they showed her up there.
5: I can't take it anymore. If I see one more, it's like I was saying earlier, about once or twice a year I just lose my mind as someone who follows this team. And that usually puts me over the edge.
4: Why?
5: And crappy. Because who gives a fart? And we know
4: art
5: good and well since 2009
4: art
5: we have
4: calms
5: art
4: people
5: at the
4: down.
5: Stadium. Who cares?
4: Art is
5: it has
4: relaxing.
5: Nothing to do with the football
4: I can't
5: game.
4: Even talk. it's relaxing to the soul, George, to see art. Somehow.
5: Fine, and if I want to go to an art museum, I'll go to an art museum. I won't watch a football game.
4: Well, and see
5: and I'd
4: beautiful.
5: Like to see a team that can win a game.
4: Beautiful works of money laundering. No. I just saw an art heist.
5: And you guys said a long time ago that they must have some sort of agreement with every broadcast team. And there will be a game here or there where they don't show it. But, yeah, of course, last night, just isn't this incredible? And they go right to Gene.
4: I do think it's incredible.
5: It's not.
4: It's cool that she puts art in the stadium. I think it's kind of neat. It appeals to me, the non-sports guy. Maybe that's what they're trying to do.
5: Well, that's good. The Cowboys are non-sports people.
4: Okay.
5: They don't give an S.
4: Jeez. Anyway, the reason I mentioned that was to say that I think Jean Jones looks very beautiful for her age.
5: Oh, okay.
3: She's 84, right, also?
4: Yes. That is 84?
3: Yeah, she looks great.
4: Unbelievable. She and Jerry have been married for 63 years now. And it seems like Jerry got a lot of FaceTime during this game.
3: A lot.
4: A lot.
5: It's a good idea when the Cowboys are floundering to show Jerry. That's good producing.
4: They showed him slamming his hand down on the desk there, on the table. He was pissed. And I thought that the most sad thing they showed of Jerry was 1 minute left in the game, but they had clearly just lost. And they show the Jones family standing up in their suite to go leave. And Jerry actually pauses in that little moment, taking his water bottle and picking it up and going and throwing it into the trash can. He's even cleaning up after himself and picking up. It was just like this really defeated, small sixth grader moment where he's like, don't forget to take your water bottle and throw it away now.
5: That wasn't water in there.
4: You don't think so?
5: That's straight moonshine by that point.
4: I don't know that Jerry is still drinking moonshine.
3: I mean, he is from
5: Arkansas.
3: He's
5: from Arkansas. The heck he's not.
3: There's a chance it was moonshine, but...
4: And I swear Jalen Daniels' mother got more face time and camera time than Shoddy. They showed her a lot.
5: That's a pretty cool story.
4: It is a cool story. Yeah, so this guy's a rookie, huh?
5: Undrafted rookie.
3: Man,
4: undrafted rookie. Jeez.
5: Which amazes me. Why didn't someone just take a flyer on him in the fifth or sixth? He was a good quarterback at Kansas.
3: He had the biggest smile on his face all night, and that's what the Cowboys defense will do to you if you're a quarterback. He was on the sideline just the happiest he's ever been.
4: Okay, there reaches some point, and I've reached this point, to where the defense was failing so bad, and I can sense all the anger that's mounting against the defense and the coaching staff. And I feel bad for Christian Parker because he looks like such a nice guy. He just looks like a sweet guy over there on the sidelines. And I just knew that the Muser tornado was about to blow him down.
5: Hey, I know.
3: Just wait till the next segment.
4: Oh.
5: I know. I feel like we've done the same Cowboys segment now for 32 years. I don't like it either. That's why I hate nights like last night, because I know what the next week's going to be, the next week and a half. And unfortunately, I think I know what the last, what have we got left, 12 weeks?
3: Oh, my God, yes.
5: I'm afraid I know what the next 12 weeks are going to be like.
4: But will you do me a favor and just not say anything negative about Christian Parker?
3: Well, he may very well be a nice guy, and I think Shoddy's a nice guy, but there's no room for nice guys in the NFL, Gordon. You need cold-hearted evil killers. I'm
5: trying to Jeez. Win football games.
4: Maybe there's a middle ground we can come to here. Couldn't Jerry move them over, like, have a couple positions on the staff for just nice guys and move Shoddy and Christian Parker over into those roles?
3: Well, they shouldn't be coaching, that's for sure. Oh. So I like your idea.
4: Jeez. It was good to see the playmaker down there on the sidelines.
5: Of course he's going to be there. He loves this team so much.
4: Now, is that a deal to where if you're a former Cowboy who was on those winning teams, you're always welcome on the sidelines? You can just always go down there?
5: Yeah, I think it depends on who you are.
4: Well, surely the triplets, they have a lifetime sideline pass.
5: Sure.
4: But couldn't you also argue that's a little distracting? You don't want – the sideline is just not open for everyone, is it?
5: No, and I would say most former players don't want to be there as much as Michael Irvin does. He just loves it.
4: He is this team's Matthew McConaughey.
5: Yeah.
3: Yeah, like Tony Dorsett was there last night too, but he was up in a suite.
4: Speaking of Tony, it's still weird to me to see a 33 in the backfield running.
3: I know.
4: It's just – now the Cowboys don't retire numbers, right?
3: Right.
5: Not officially.
4: Not officially.
5: How but don't many teams, try to get 12 or 8.
4: How many teams in the NFL do not retire numbers? Is it most of them?
3: No. I think most do.
5: I would say most do, yeah.
4: I wonder why that tradition started where the Cowboys are the outlier.
3: Cowboys may be the only one.
4: Really?
3: Yeah. Don't
4: so
3: retire numbers.
4: Has anyone of note worn 12? Has that one been reused?
3: No. Falcons, Ravens, Texans, Raiders, Saints, and Cowboys do not officially retire numbers.
4: Okay. All right, so there's a few others, but it is in the minority.
3: Yeah, 33 and 22, I think, should be off limits, along with 12 and 8, 74.
4: 9.
3: No, you can wear 9.
4: Why shouldn't that be retired?
3: He didn't win a Super Bowl.
4: What about 4? Think of all the franchise records that 4 has.
5: You got to win Super Bowls, dude.
3: Yep.
4: Okay, so you mean to tell me that if a guy comes along, because there may be a Cowboy quarterback that comes along and wins a Super Bowl. Did Nick Foles win a Super Bowl? How long was he the starting quarterback of the Eagles?
3: 1 year.
5: He got a statue.
3: Yeah, he did.
4: That was the guy. I remember me talking high about him. I said,
5: whatever. This is not the moment to bring that up.
4: You know that's true, though.
5: I don't think so.
4: You don't remember this, Craig? When Nick Foles, he played against the Cowboys once, and it was when he was early in his career, and I said, man, that guy, I think he really has something. You guys are like,
5: You don't remember that, Craig? Something we could, there's no way we could look up?
3: I honestly don't remember that one.
4: P1 will back me up on that.
5: No way.
3: But Tony Romo, Dak Prescott, fine quarterbacks, but not on the level in terms of franchise royalty as Roger and Troy. Not even close. Those guys get their numbers put off limits, but anybody can have 4 and 9. I don't care.
4: Gosh.
3: I don't think anybody cares. 12 and 8 would upset the fan base if some spare at training camp next year is given those numbers, but I don't think anyone would care about 9 or 4.
4: Well, I even think it's – now, I understand the gag that they're doing with 88 now. You know, that's like a
3: – Yeah, that's
4: which
3: cool.
4: Is kinda, which is kind of neat.
3: Yeah. I love that.
4: You know, your star receiver gets the honor of wearing 88. That's pretty cool. But should they do that with other numbers? Like once Dak gets good enough, they give him 12.
3: No.
5: No.
4: Okay. It's unstable to me that before the game they show – Jalen Daniels on the sidelines kneeling down in prayer, and the camera is just right up in his face, not affording him any divine communication privacy. I mean, shouldn't that be protected communication when you're speaking to the Lord?
3: It was a little invasive.
4: And the camera's right up in his nostrils, showing every single pore on his face. And you can see the play sheet on his arm, and it's just they were way too close to him. Way too close. So I'm standing up for his religious freedom. Joey Porter not playing because he's ill. And then when they showed him walking in before the game, he was clearly walking like he had bathroom issues.
3: Yeah.
4: Clearly.
3: Did you see him leaving?
4: Yeah, and the guy having to carry the garbage can right next to him.
3: Yeah, it's always a bad sign.
4: And I think some people assumed it was for vomit. I'm assuming it was for Kelly Clarkson reasons.
3: Really?
4: Yeah.
3: I thought it was vomit.
5: Nah, I think it was vomit.
4: Nah, this was
5: I heard reports that he was vomiting.
4: That he needed to go number 3.
5: No.
3: He would not, in the hallway, just take his pants off and go in the garbage can.
5: Yeah, that's
4: emergency. Ridiculous. Maybe you don't understand the meaning of the word emergency. It was cool to see Dirk and his family at the game, especially now that he looks so generic dad. He was rocking dadcore normie. He had that vibe so bad with that, you know, that polo shirt he's wearing and just kind of, you know, sharing snacks.
3: Yeah.
4: He is so full-blown dad now.
3: Kids getting a little rambunctious next to him.
4: Right, right. It was great. Going to break, they played that She's from Texas song. And God bless whoever wrote it and sings
5: Ella
4: it.
5: Ella Langley and Miranda Lambert.
4: Yeah, all that. Great. I just don't understand the popularity of that song.
5: It's a great song.
4: Is it?
5: It's well written. It's catchy. It's,
4: all right,
5: it's really good.
4: I need to listen to it in its entirety and hear the intricate lyrical
5: And you remember,
4: work
5: I played
4: everything.
5: It for you here when it was like, it had just got number one, arrived at number one on both charts. And it's the longest running number one on both charts.
4: It's crazy.
5: It's just non-Christmas.
4: It just seems like such a mid-tempo, lazy.
5: You're high. you know enough about music to know that that's a great song.
4: I need to give it more of a chance. I only hear it in the hallways when I'm running out to the printer.
5: That's not really listening to a song.
4: Then they're going to break on an NFL game.
5: So, you said the day I played it, hey, yeah, this is a really good song. Now okay, you turned right. on it.
4: Well, maybe I need to listen to it in its entirety again, because whatever I found in it then, I need to rediscover.
5: All right.
4: But it's amazing to me how successful that song has been. God bless it. God bless that song.
5: I don't know if you know this or not, but Gordon didn't write it. So
3: therefore, that's why he hates it. Yeah. I was wondering.
4: I sent you guys a picture because I had a football question about this.
5: Okay.
4: I texted it to you.
5: Okay. Yeah.
4: Okay, so there was a face mask call on the Cowboys pulling the face mask of Jalen Daniels.
3: Mm-hmm.
4: All right. So I'm looking at that, and I'm wondering, okay, so that's face mask. I can see that. But it seems like this face mask is partially caused by severe holding on the offense.
3: Yeah.
5: Yeah.
4: So how is that not a penalty?
3: I'd have to see it in motion again, but I think weren't they kind of in the pile at that moment?
5: I think so. That's the context of that picture is, if that's as he's running the ball, yeah, that is holding.
3: But I think they were all kind of going to the ground at that moment, so that wouldn't be.
4: But that Buccaneer has his arm hooked around the Cowboys guy's neck, pulling him down.
5: Should have at least been hooking.
4: I mean, he's being tackled.
3: Or high-sticking, even.
4: It's ridiculous. Anyway, so that is holding. It's just not called, right?
3: It looks like a hole.
5: I guess, yeah.
3: Yeah, it sure looks like one.
4: Okay, I want to make sure I wasn't going crazy. All right, there's a few observations of what really happened in the true game.
5: Oh.
3: All right, Gordon.
4: That Americans don't want you to find out about.
5: Okay.
3: Thank you. That is the ODEC. It is 6:33 on the ticket. Coming up next, three things that I know for sure about this Cowboys defense.
6: They should be embarrassed of that effort. That was a pathetic game.
7: The Ticket has hot sports opinions after the Cowboys lose to the Bucks. The Cowboys are 2-3.
6: Tampa Bay did not want to win the game. They tried to give it to Dallas. Dallas didn't know how to take it.
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8: Tampa going forward on fourth down when they could have gone up three scores and put the game out of reach completely. That was the dumbest thing I've ever seen. That is a fireable offense, especially after seeing what Philadelphia did only 4 days prior.
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7: 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We're out this morning in Terrell, Texas. It's a Terrell takeover. The ticket is here all day long, all four shows. Us and the Invasion here at Lula Mae's Bistro, where they are already serving up breakfast. Got a lot of good P1s here early in the morning. To hang out with us, the Invasion will be here, and then this afternoon it'll be the Hardline and also the Sweet Spot broadcasting from Terrell. They will be at Film Alley, so it's a ticket takeover here in beautiful Terrell, Texas. And we've got turning points from last night's Cowboys loss to the Buccaneers coming up at 6:55. In this segment, I thought we'd focus on the defense, which again was a train wreck. And three things that I think I know for sure about this defense. We'll talk about two of the big low point moments for them coming up in turning points. But some of the others that I wanted to sprinkle in here. How about that first Tampa Bay drive?
8: Holy smokes.
7: 11-minute drive where a rookie, free agent, undrafted quarterback goes 8 for 8, converts every third down. Cowboys defense can't stop the run or the pass, and Tampa Bay gets into the end zone. That team, with that quarterback, put together a 15-play, 73-yard, 11-minute drive on Dallas.
8: And you help them out there. They had a sack

0: that was nullified by a holding. I believe that was on Bland. You had them first and 20 after they committed a holding call. Then you had illegal contact on Revel that got him an automatic first down. That was a lot like that Giants drive.
1: Yeah.
0: Or several of those Giants drives.
1: Yeah.
0: That just ate up a bunch of time and yards, you know, 4-6 yards at a time.
1: And that was a genius game plan.
0: Yeah.
1: Because those are safer passes, take all the underneath stuff, and it's consuming the clock and it's keeping the Cowboys offense off the field.
0: Yep.
1: So great way to go into that game, Todd Bowles and the offensive coaches as well. And then all that stuff happened in the middle of the game that we'll get to here in a minute. And then at the very end of the game, the Cowboys actually still have a chance. They're using their timeouts. They've got Tampa Bay at 2nd and 12. So if they can force a punt here, they're going to get the ball back.
0: And you know they're running.
1: And you know they're running.
0: Yeah.
1: And it's 2nd and 12. And Bucky Irving reels off one for 22 yards and a first down, and that's ball game because now they can't stop the clock.
0: Yeah, it's just, you know, we've talked about them playing one-handed, and then on a night where your offense is not efficient against a – I mean, imagine if this would have been a team that, you know, had their starting quarterback and, you know, was not winless. I don't want to take anything away from Tampa because I think they're probably better – than their record indicates outside of, you know, the quarterback position. But that kid played well last night. But, man, it's just in a lot of ways, all the nonsense we've seen the last 2 years in particular, this may have been the worst for defense.
1: So coming out of last night in these first five games and adding to that last year and the year before with this defense, I think I know three things for sure this morning about this defense. Number one, Christian Parker is clearly not ready to be a coordinator. He's from the Vic Fangio tree. What is the Vic Fangio defensive philosophy? We're going to get pressure with four guys, and behind that, with our back seven, we're going to run a complex zone.
0: Yeah.
1: Well, this team can't get pressure with four guys. I mean, we've seen that very clearly through four games. But Parker doesn't seem to come up with a whole lot of ways to get pressure outside of that. Now, some of that is he's handicapped because he's got guys like Von Miller, who doesn't have anything left.
0: He's got nothing.
1: Rashawn Gary, who... Anyway, Parker does not seem to know what to do. And I don't think he can just come in here and run the Fangio defense just because he's from the Fangio tree. It doesn't rubber stamp you as a great defensive coordinator like we were told all offseason. You got to be able to adjust, not only during a game, but between games. And I just don't see a whole lot of that.
0: You know, as bad as it's been, it may get worse because they're putting more and more on tape.
1: Right.
0: And teams can say, okay, believe it or not, they do this and this. And I couldn't believe last night that he kept sticking to the idea of, hey, let's just rush four. How much time did Daniels have on some of those plays?
1: Right.
0: Just forever. And I would take your chance. What's the difference? Give up a touchdown. Okay. Blitz and
1: fluster,
0: you know, go one-on-one.
1: A rookie.
0: Yeah. Put some heat on him and nothing. And then, yeah, like that moment. And I've just started going back through that. How can this ever happen, bringing up the play of that 22-yard run?
1: Mm-hmm.
0: Look at the hole he runs through. How does that happen?
1: He's not touched until 20 yards downfield.
0: Nobody's even close to him for 15 yards.
1: So that's number one. Parker is pretty clearly not ready to be a coordinator. Number two, the second thing I know about this Cowboys defense, these players don't live up to the hype. Remember when they signed Von Miller? How everybody went crazy. Oh, he had 8 sacks last year for Washington. He's still got it.
0: He said he was going to get double-digit sacks, right? Just getting out of bed.
1: So far, he has 0, I believe. And I don't see that he's got anything left in the tank.
0: No.
1: And Tampa Bay ran at him repeatedly last night. They just targeted him.
0: Well, take your pick of edge players. I think it's fun for offenses to run at Rashawn Gary.
1: Right. But he came here with a lot of hype. All these training camp heroes, Savone Revel, what were we told? Oh, man, they love this guy. Yeah. Watch out. This guy's really ready. He's terrible. He can't be out there. Deron Bland, they gave him a huge contract. He's turned in to a liability. That's a high-paid liability. These players just consistently do not live up to the hype. And what we were told by Jerry, we're going to rebuild this defense to stop the run. That's why we got Quinnen Williams and Kenny Clark. And they gave up 241 yards rushing last night. They just don't live up to the hype. Even Caleb Downs, who I think is going to be a good player, I really haven't seen anything impactful out of him this year.
0: No.
1: He can't impose his will. So that's number two. And the number three thing that I know about this defense, they miss Micah Parsons. Whatever you thought of Micah, he was a weird bird. This defense statistically has hit rock bottom from the moment he left. Now, they had some really bad moments when he was here.
0: Sure.
1: But he was a disruptive force almost unlike any other in the NFL. And they have nothing even remotely close to that. And when you have that force, you can do so much more. It helps your secondary. That's why we all thought Diggs and Bland were any good, because of Micah.
0: Yeah.
1: You disrupt the offensive backfield. He chases people down with that speed. He's just such a disruptive force, and the defense was so much better when he was here.
0: Well, yeah, and the whole idea of we're going to replace him with four or five players.
1: Mm.
0: Well, Quinnen Williams has been playing better, but name another player on the defensive side who has helped them in the last two years. You remember when David Moore brought up in an early Pigskin panel? That's why you should never miss the Pigskin panel on Wednesday mornings at 7:55. When he said, the one thing I'm concerned about is it's a rookie defensive coordinator who doesn't have a veteran, longtime NFL coach to fall back on.
1: Mm-hmm.
0: And I almost think that, look, I don't think it's fair to fire the guy 5 weeks in, but I don't think it's a crazy idea to bring in. I remember when the late, great Larry Lacewell, when they were having problems just a long time ago, and they put him in defensive meetings mm-hmm. because they thought they needed help.
1: Yep.
0: I almost think they need that now. I don't know who that person is, but, man, they need help. At least line up right. At least have a decent game plan. You are banged up and you're missing players, and maybe the ones you signed weren't as good as you thought they were. But I think a lot of it is on how this team puts together a game plan and tries to play as a defense.
1: I got a lot of thoughts on that, and I'm going to expand on that at 8:15.
0: Okay. Yeah, we got a lot to say this morning. It is 6:51 on the ticket. Let's look at the turning points and how this one went south next.
2: This defense is so god-awful bad.
3: The Ticket has hot sports opinions after the Cowboys lose to the Bucks.
4: You let a team that had 14 penalties beat you?
3: The Cowboys fall back below 500.
5: You want to know why? Because they didn't get any turnovers.
3: The Cowboys are 2-3.
5: Tampa Bay had turned over the ball.
4: And Deron Bland dropped
5: the
4: pick six.
5: Game
3: yeah.
5: this year, yeah.
3: And he dropped the pick
4: six. That was
3: six.
4: Your first interception of the year.
5: Yep.
4: Right into your hands. And
5: you dropped
4: to potentially tie the game, and you dropped
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0: 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Cowboys fall to the winless Buccaneers 24-16 at home. Dak Prescott says the offense just has to be better.
1: We've just got to come out in the games and execute better and get it done and whatever it takes. And hell, this game was horrible for us on offense, and at the end of the game we still had an opportunity. So you've got to capitalize on those opportunities and you've got to take advantage of them.
0: The 2-3 Cowboys head to Green Bay to face the Packers next week. Jake Ottinger makes 26 saves for his second consecutive shutout. Stars take down the Sabres 4-0. It's the 18th shutout of Otter's career. Stars go on the road against the Penguins tomorrow. Now, White Sox can't close out the Guardians again, dropping Game 4 of their ALDS matchup 9-5. Chicago with one more chance to advance to its first ALCS since 2005 tomorrow night. That is the Ticket Ticker. I'm Ryan Baldwin, Sports Radio 96.7, 13th in the Ticket.
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5: 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Went right through that spot occupied by Tyler Smith. Back off the injured list. 9 plays, 70 yards, just like that in 4 minutes. Cowboys lead.
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6: Thanks to the good folks of Terrell for having us out today. It's Terrell Takeover here on The Ticket. The entire Ticket team will be here in downtown Terrell. It's 7 o'clock on The Ticket. Gordo has Muse in the News coming up here at 7:15. Then we'll scatter shoot with Junior and the e-break here in 1 hour. And that was one big e-break for the Cowboys last night on Thursday Night Football, falling to the Tampa Bay Buccaneers.
7: All right, it's time for Turning Points. We do this every morning after a Cowboys game at this time. There were a lot of them in what really was kind of a boring game. You know, there were some crazy turning point moments, but this game to me wasn't like the Houston game. That was exciting, and that was had a lot of big plays. This was just kind of hard to watch at times because you had Tampa trying to ugly the game up. That's how they were going to win.
6: And the only way they could do it.
7: And they came in and they did it. They imposed their will on this Dallas team. Tampa had 40 minutes of possession compared to 20 minutes for the Cowboys. So the Tampa game plan was executed to near perfection. But they were flagged 14 times for 92 yards. They put themselves in a 100-yard hole and still won the game. All right, a lot happened in that first half, but the Cowboys were up 10-7. So there was a lot going on, but not a whole lot of scoring because Tampa was uglying it up. So at halftime, the Cowboys are ahead 10-7, but it felt gross. It didn't feel right.
6: They looked frustrated.
7: Yeah.
6: Tampa was frustrating them.
7: So turning point number one, very first play of the third quarter, very first play of the second half after both of these teams have a chance to settle in and figure some things out at halftime. This is what happened on Tampa's first snap.
5: From the 14. Cowboys show blitz. Here they come. Keep it on the ground, though. Irving this way and that way. And out in front. Past the 40. Into Dallas territory. And this half begins with Bucky Irving taking it all the way down inside the 20-yard line. Bland and speed chasing him to no avail.
7: That was an incredible punch to the Cowboys' face by the Tampa offense. A 72-yard run on the first play of the half. Bucky Irving had a great game, 165 yards. That was a spectacular run. They were showing it from the end zone view, and man, he made 4 or 5 great moves to finally free himself.
6: He's really good. And, you know, I even had that passing thought this week. I wonder if Bucky Irving can keep Tampa in it. And, boy, that just seemed to turn the whole game because he could put them in scoring position. They did catch the Cowboys on a blitz, but even there, you know, play with your eyes. Look up. See that it's a running play. Don't run yourself out of position, which about 3 or 4 Cowboy defenders did on that play.
7: One play later, they scored a touchdown. So they had that 15-play, 11-minute drive to start the game, did the Buccaneers. And to start the second half, they had a two-play, 86-yard drive that took 1 minute. So we saw both ends of the spectrum. Turning point number two, Cowboys get the ball. They're driving, but they've got a third and three.
5: Tip and in the air and picked off. It's Karam. It's picked off by Yaya Diaby. His first career pick.
7: So Tampa's up 14-10. The Cowboys are driving, and you're thinking, maybe we're going to see what we saw in Houston last week. Ugly first half. Second half, these two teams going to go toe-to-toe. But that interception and both of Dak's interceptions last night were on tipped balls. That interception was a killer because Tampa gets the ball at the Cowboys 25.
6: Yeah, and you could say that's a really bad break.
7: At their own 25, sorry.
6: Yeah, and think about how lucky they got last week where they had tipped balls like that and they caught them. Mm-hmm. The Cowboys caught them. I don't necessarily put this one on Dak outside of look at the window he's throwing to on that play. I mean, there's nothing there. And, again, it's a blitz. He's about to get hit. I think Dak had a lot of moments where, and I don't blame him, because I think he got the crap knocked out of him last week at Houston. And I think Tampa realized, you know what, let's make him uncomfortable. And mm-hmm. I think that play was another example where he was uncomfortable.
7: Turning point number three happened midway through the third quarter, and I thought this was the worst moment of the night for the Cowboys on either side of the ball. So you remember Turpin fumbles the ensuing kickoff after a Tampa Bay touchdown, which a lot happened on that TD drive too. Put the Buccaneers up 21-10. Turpin fumbles it. Tampa gets the ball at the Dallas 37. But the Cowboys' defense makes a play. They get a sack. So Tampa's backed way up. And eventually, one play later, they're faced with this third and 21.
5: Downs was number one. It's third down and 21 now.
3: Going to get the field goal range here.
5: Rush four. Pressure thrown. And that is Abuka. Does he hold on to it? And he does. He does. Right at the line to gain. We'll see if they give him the first down.
7: And they did. That quarterback converted a third and 21.
6: How's that happen?
7: Already up 21-0 in the game. They gave up a third and 21, and that was just, to me, that was a backbreaker. Christian Parker dropped seven guys into coverage, and they still gave up a third and 21 to a quarterback that's had four quarters of experience in the NFL.
6: Well, I haven't gone back and looked at that one yet, but it just seems like that's the worst possible scenario, isn't it, when the Cowboys go back in zone defense
7: Yes. And
6: they drop players?
7: Yes.
6: It's just like you'll find plenty of open windows to throw to, and, yeah, you can't give up a third and 21. How does a quarterback have time to throw that? Again, isn't that a great place to blitz the heck out
7: Yes.
6: of an undrafted rookie?
7: Absolutely. Tampa scored a field goal on that drive, so it's 24-10 now, and this is late in the third quarter. The Cowboys with the ball, and Shotty has a decision to make. It's fourth and three at their own 43, and he decides to go for it.
5: Fourth and three.
3: Bringing the linebackers up again in the interior. Double mug look.
5: Under pressure, passes high and incomplete off the hands of Ferguson. And again, you had Tykee Smith coming from his safety spot, coming in there and forcing that issue again. And now the Bluebirds come out in Arlington.
7: Boy, did they after that play. That was a bad throw by Dak.
6: It was.
7: Ferguson had a rough night, but that wasn't on him. That was on Dak.
6: Another off-balance kind of just shove with mm-hmm. of the ball, and it was high. And, yeah, this team always feels good about picking up fourth and threes because they have so many weapons. But by that point in the game, I think their offense, the Cowboys' offense, was, including the quarterback, was frazzled.
7: And by the way, I don't fault Shotty for going for it there. You're in your own territory, but you're down two touchdowns, and you know your defense isn't stopping Tampa.
6: Yeah.
7: However, to turning point number five, this is in the fourth quarter. I could not believe this decision by Tampa Bay head coach Todd Bowles. It's another long, long Tampa Bay drive, and they get down to the one, and it is fourth and goal from the one. They're up 14 points. But instead of kicking a field goal to make it a three-possession game in the fourth quarter,
6: you got it.
7: Todd Bowles goes for it.
5: Fourth and goal. Tucker tries to get in there. No sign yet from the officials. They want to wait till they unpile. Calling it short.
7: If you kick the field goal there, it's 27-10, and I'm telling you, the game is over.
6: Game is over, and the Cowboys, yeah, they have no chance. They're not going to score three times. No way.
7: I'm telling you, and this is a segment for next week, I'm starting to think coaching is at an all-time low in the NFL. I don't know that there are enough quality coaches to go around anymore because that decision was ludicrous.
6: I think they're fried between analytics and reality sometimes.
7: Yeah.
6: Just like I thought Shoddy was after the Cowboys have a chance to get within seven. I'll fight any mathematician this morning on that because I know what the math says and the odds, but how about the feel and the context of a game?
7: We'll talk more about that decision at 8:15. That was after the Cowboys got the ball back after stopping them on fourth and one. They drive down the field. They score a touchdown. They're down eight because of the failed two-point conversion. But Dallas gets the ball back. They quickly force a Tampa Bay punt, so they've got the ball with 3.5 minutes, all three timeouts. They get into Tampa Bay territory, and then Dak throws it over the middle to Ferguson.
5: Prescott under pressure, fires over the middle. It's deflected and picked off. Alex Anzalone. Jake Ferguson could not hold on. And Anzalone gets the interception.
7: Great throw by Dak. Ferguson has got to catch that ball.
6: Got to. It's a tough one. And it did kind of look like Dak was playing dodgeball with him, like he was trying to hit him in the
7: head. He threw it pretty hard.
6: And knock him out, but sometimes you got to do that. Yep. You know, he's under pressure. Yeah, you got to make that catch.
7: And that was pretty much ball game because the Cowboys couldn't stop Bucky Irving on that last drive by Tampa Bay. And those were the turning points in a shocking Cowboys loss.
6: Just awful. All right, up next, let's let Gordo pick us up with Muse in the News.
4: The craziest thing you can contract from lovemaking. Next.
6: Oh, boy. Knew that would happen.
7: All right. 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
5: 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Cowboys stumble in prime time, falling to the Buccaneers 24-16. Tyler Smith frustrated to lose his first game back in the lineup.
6: I mean, it's extremely frustrating for all of us because at the end of the day, like, we're world-class competitors. You know, we expect to win every game against anybody, anywhere. It's only you lose the games that you're supposed to win, you know, quote-unquote. You know, it's frustrating, but...
5: After the defeat, Dallas becomes the first home team to lose to a team that entered a game 0-4 or worse since 1975. Cowboys head out on the road in 10 days to face the Packers. Stars offense started to figure things out with a 4-0 win over the Sabres after scoring just one goal in its first two games. Dallas has scored 9 in games 3 and 4. Stars visit the Penguins tomorrow. Mavs preseason just about underway in China as they take on the Rockets. No Kyrie Irving for the opener. He is expected to make his debut in Game 2 on Sunday. That is the Ticket Ticker. I'm Ryan Baldwin, Sports Radio 96.7, 13 to the Ticket.
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8: Uh-oh.
9: 7:17 on the Ticket. It's Friday morning with the Musers. We're out at Lula Mae's Bistro in Terrell, Texas this morning. Having breakfast with the P1s, it's a Ticket Takeover in Terrell. Thanks to the Economic Development Committee for having us out again this year ahead of the big OU Texas weekend. And coming up at 7:40, we've got Friday morning scatter shooting, 7:55, the emergency break of the week, and at 8:15, more on that Cowboys shocking loss, one of the worst losses ever in franchise history, and that's saying something. It happened last night. We'll get back into that here in an hour. And we've got a few Cowboys Buccaneers quick hits for you, too, in scatter shooting. But first, let's muse in the news with Gordo, brought to us by D&M Auto Leasing and All Pro Foundation Repair.
10: Thank you, Miller Man. We've talked at length on this program about the upcoming execution of the Fort Hood shooter, Nadal Hassan. This is going to be the first time, I think, that the military has executed someone in 65 years, executed one of their own. And... it gets crazier. You know, we had the craziness of the fact that they're going to execute him by firing squad, which is already a little creepy and unusual. But now we get word that from Pete Hegseth, our defense secretary, that it's also going to be a public execution.
9: I can't believe that.
10: And they are going to live stream it.
11: What?
10: So.
9: Can you believe that?
11: No.
10: We have finally.
11: Didn't Hegseth say after?
10: Finally.
11: Anyone got a problem with that? Because I don't.
10: God. Finally, America is great again. We hit it. We finally hit it. Now is the point. Yeah, so they're going to, and it's supposed to happen on December 3rd. Is that right?
11: I don't know.
10: Yeah. Their execution is going to take place at Fort Hood, which is the place where he shot up. Back in 09 and killed 13 people. Jeez. And injured 32 others. He was an army psychologist or something like that, right? He worked in mental health. He was a psychiatrist, actually. Held the rank of major. He walked into the medical building on November 5th, 2009, where the soldiers were waiting in long lines to get immunizations and medical clearance for deployment. He shouts, "God is great," in Arabic, and then opened fire, had a laser-sighted handgun, and shot at the backs of the soldiers fleeing in the parking lot. Horrific crime.
9: When is the last time we have had public executions like that? What times do you have to go back to? Do you have to go back to Roman times or colonial times?
10: No, we did this in America in the early 20th century.
9: They were public?
11: Public executions.
10: Yeah, maybe into... I know that happened in the 30s and 40s.
9: Okay. Yes. lynchings, things like that.
10: Well, no, those are extrajudicial murders there, but I'm talking about actual
9: government-sanctioned public executions.
10: The state hanging someone out in front of the Capitol building. I'm pretty sure those happened into the 30s, at least.
9: And I think you're probably right about that, but doesn't this feel like it's dragging us back to those times?
10: Absolutely.
9: And I thought we were supposed to be getting away from those times.
10: You know, there's an argument that some are making that this is good because it'll show people the horrors of execution and everything. I don't know that that's going to be the reaction to it. It will be for some people. But once you start amping up the violence level, to me this somehow normalizes it a little bit. And makes it to where we're just going to get into, hey, look at this. You see that? I mean, I don't know that I'm for it, but look at this. And then we get ready for the next one and then the next one.
3: You put it up there online? I don't know.
10: Now, Nidal Hassan can appeal this in some way that would be, they're saying, would be quite a lengthy delay. And we would be into another administration at that point. But there's no real indication that he's going to do that because all along the way in this process, you know, he fired his public defenders, I guess, or whoever was defending him. He represented himself. I think the state put on, like, I don't know, something crazy, like 50 witnesses against him, or the government. I'm not sure the state, how that works, but which jurisdiction this is in. But he called no witnesses. And basically started by admitting that he did it. Mm-hmm. And then when it came time for closing arguments, yeah, I got nothing. So he has just laid down for this and wants to be executed. So it's doubtful that he will file any sort of delay, anything that delays his killing.
9: You know, I've always thought the death penalty, it felt very Roman times or Dark Ages to me. It just felt like it's not something modern society should do. Like, I think we're advanced beyond that. But this is even worse. This is the public execution. Just to me feels so Dark Ages. It feels so backwards.
10: Yeah, it's strange to think our government is going to live stream a group of guys shooting a dude in a wheelchair for justice. Now, the guy has... Obviously, he shot 13 people.
9: Right.
3: What he did was just awful.
10: Or shot more than that. He killed 13 people.
3: But and in the context of what motivated him, too, how does that help that situation of basically terrorism?
10: Mm-hmm.
8: According to the internet, the last public execution was in 1936.
10: Okay, so yeah, 30s. Okay.
3: 30s.
9: What was that, by the way, does it say?
8: It was a public hanging for someone named Rainey Bethea in Kentucky.
10: Hopefully not related to Ken. Good P1 Ken, who's our guitarist for Old 97s. But yeah, they would do these public hangings. And when they would sentence them, they had the same verbiage. It was, you're sentenced to hang by the neck until you are dead, dead, dead.
9: God.
10: On the public lawn of this institution. And it was just, so creepy.
3: Is Hegseth going to pick up a rifle and be part of it? Or
10: probably, yeah, if they allow him to. If someone told him, hey, that would make you look more masculine, I think he would do it. But anyway, so that's happening right now. That's going on right now, guys. December 3rd. So circle that on your live streaming schedule, George.
3: No.
10: You're not going to watch it?
3: I'm not going to watch that, no.
10: Okay.
3: I know you will.
10: Wimp. Fort Worth is getting ready for air taxis. There's some new funding that's going to help Fort Worth Meacham International Airport install these charging stations, this charging infrastructure for air taxis for future electric aircraft. So we're moving closer.
3: Yeah, let's get some more junk up in the air. Sounds like a great idea.
10: Well, I don't know that it's junk. It's carrying... mothers and fathers and children in the air to their destinations.
3: Ain't carrying me.
10: And you call those people junk.
3: Not the people. I think between drones, drone delivery of one item from Walmart. Here's your cornbread. Oh, wait, here comes an air taxi.
10: Wait, hold it. Back up. People are ordering cornbread from Walmart.
3: Yes.
10: When have you ever... ordered fresh cornbread from Walmart.
3: Well, what's the difference of what the item is? I think when Rich Phillips told us about it, he ordered one item.
10: Did he order cornbread?
3: It was something like
10: NASCAR
3: that.
10: NASCAR cornbread. All right, Anthony Hall.
12: I'd order cornbread.
10: Anthony Hall is a 50-year-old guy who had a bad night, and he was stopped by police. I think this happened in maybe Germany? I'm not sure where this happened, but it's over there somewhere.
8: In England.
10: In England, okay. He was seen swerving between lanes onto a hard shoulder, so cops pull him over. And he told cops that he and his partner had drunk 4 bottles of wine. Mm. So he readily admitted to being drunk. Now, he also took his partner's car without permission. So he's, I guess, driving alone and swerving. Then they start talking to him further, and he also tells them, yeah, I went blind 2 years ago, but I can see some lights.
3: Oh, my gosh.
10: So he was a blind, drunk guy.
9: Wow.
10: Pulled over, and he had driven 150 miles by the time they pulled him over.
13: But he's gay.
9: That too?
13: I mean, he's gay. Excuse me. He's blind.
3: Oh, okay.
10: Well, he may have been both because he keeps talking about his partner, and I think his partner is male, but I don't know what that means. Oh. His partner in tennis or... Hey, there we go. Yeah, thank you. Here we go.
3: Tennis partner.
10: We got it. We got it fixed.
9: By the way, blind and drunk is the suggested way to watch a Cowboys game.
10: He told cops that he planned to drive to Scotland because he wanted to escape his home, his relationship, and his finances. Dude.
3: I can relate.
10: Yeah, I'm about to head to Scotland later today. The cops described him as an individual in crisis making a poor decision while in crisis. I don't know why they had to double emphasize it like that. A 16-year-old boy rescued from a Canadian mountain cliff last weekend after using an AI assistant to plan his route. He used Claude. Hey, Claude, what's a good way to have a good little nature walk?
8: Robert.
10: Claude led him right up to the edge of a cliff where he was trapped up there and a helicopter had to go rescue him. Mm-hmm. Claude recommended he climb a route known as the Widowmaker. Well, okay, then he should have been tipped off there.
3: Yeah.
10: A little bit. But you shouldn't use, I guess, AI to plan trips now. That's what a lot of people use them for. Use it for, though.
3: Yeah.
9: Did you see with this hurricane in the Gulf, they're using the traditional European meteorological models, but they're also using the new AI models, and recently the AI models have been way more accurate.
10: Yeah. Mm. Hey, weather overall, when did it start getting so good? Maybe 10 years ago? Yeah. I noticed that the weather prediction was getting a lot better.
9: Yep.
10: And I'm sure the compute they use to crunch all those numbers has just gotten so good. And now AI is going to be able to analyze it and tell us the exact weather at every minute of the day, like a year in advance.
9: Maybe even a million years in advance.
10: Yes.
3: Oh, gosh.
10: While sex chatting with us. It's going to be so awesome. Speaking of lovemaking, this next
3: story is very sensitive.
10: It's very sensitive. And I didn't realize that many people were here time.
3: And breakfast.
10: And it is breakfast time. So pretend this is not breakfast time.
9: Okay.
10: There is a a drug-resistant superbug on the rise right now. And people are getting it through something called... Oh, God, I now regret I even got into this story.
14: Sexually transmitted diarrhea.
9: I'm sorry, could you repeat that?
14: Sexually transmitted diarrhea.
3: That softens it. That voice helps.
10: And it's called a nasty illness. Here's another problem. I'm reading the news story. It says Shigella is the name of it, is a nasty illness that causes...
14: more than uncomfortable doo-doos.
10: This is a news story.
9: No.
10: Look at that.
9: What, from what source?
10: Jenny, what source is this?
9: Doo-doo.
10: I saw this in many different. The news story was covered by every outlet, but I don't know which one he
9: printed
10: this out.
9: But who's writing it up like that?
8: I think you have the New York Post version.
9: Wow.
10: Okay. Well,
12: jeez,
10: that sounds about right.
12: The New York Compost.
10: But yes, it spreads through infected stuff.
12: Yeah.
10: That gets into the mouth because of ill-washed hands or swallowing taint water. No, I'm sorry, tainted water.
12: Gosh.
10: And even a minuscule amount is enough to get you sick. And the average hospitalization time for this is 4 to 5 days.
9: Wow.
12: Wow, that's bad stuff.
15: Taint on taint.
10: And it's
3: okay, this is going to sound like a really dumb question.
10: Uh-oh. Then it probably is.
16: Diarrhea getting worse.
10: I'm sorry?
3: Well, we just had the big explosive thing this summer.
10: Uh-huh.
9: There is a lot of it.
3: Lettuce or jalapenos.
10: So, what is the slogan you want on the front of your shirt?
16: Is diarrhea getting worse?
10: Is that getting worse?
17: Just diarrhea.
10: Just written in a font on the front of your shirt and unexplained.
3: I'm not saying I want to wear a shirt that says that. I'm asking you guys the question.
10: I don't know. Maybe AI will eventually solve that whole problem. It will do away with that.
9: Maybe.
10: We can engineer it out of human life. That would be cool, wouldn't it?
3: Yeah.
9: That'd be cool, although I don't mind the occasional bout.
10: Oh, wait. What are we learning about you right now?
9: Because I feel like it resets everything. It's like it gets me cleansed.
3: Nobody wants a reset like that.
9: It's like what you do before a colonoscopy. Yeah. You feel like, okay, I'm reset.
10: Huh.
3: I don't know, man.
10: That's a weird desired reset.
9: I don't. I'm not opposed.
3: Usually, I'll tell you what.
9: I'm not opposed
10: just
9: to
10: like
9: it.
10: To take
9: every,
10: a vacation or something like
9: I'm
10: that.
9: I'm not opposed
10: come back.
9: To it every once in a while. I would be opposed to it every day.
3: I'll tell you what. Okay.
10: What is the optimal amount to you? Like how often?
9: I would say once every 6 months.
3: Oh my God. Okay. He's making that up.
10: Yeah.
9: There's nothing wrong with that.
10: I don't know.
9: And you're not in the hospital. It's just a one-time
3: thing. I don't know.
9: That resets you.
3: If it's really getting worse, I don't know
10: Craig,
3: if you want it over 6
10: Craig,
3: months.
10: Craig, yeah. I'm resetting. Jackson Brown is 78.
18: Would you rather be constipated or have diarrhea?
10: George, we moved on.
3: Sorry, another question.
10: Robert Wall is 75.
9: Arliss.
10: Yes. And he was in Bull Durham.
3: Funny.
10: Tony Shalhoub. 73.
9: Monk.
10: Yeah, I once had breakfast with him and Robert Wolanski.
9: Okay.
10: That's a drop.
3: Will be.
10: Scott Bakula is 72.
3: Now, there's an actor.
9: Necessary Roughness.
3: Yeah.
10: And Quantum Leap.
3: Played quarterback.
10: Guillermo del Toro, 62. Wait, director. Did the Shape of Water and Hellboy films and all that. He's good. Chris O'Dowd, 47. He's an actor, was in Bridesmaids and Dinner for Schmucks. Let's see. We'll go with Mike Singletary. He turned 68 today.
9: Greatness.
3: Baylor Bear.
9: I sat next to him on a flight about a year ago.
3: Man, he was greatness.
10: Jimbo Fisher, 61.
3: Commentator now.
10: Annika Sorenstam, 56.
9: Greatness.
10: Did we ever have her on?
9: I don't think
10: so. Oh, no, I'm thinking of Danica Patrick. Sorry, no, Annika Sorenstam was the golfer that Giorgio was so against being in the Colonial.
9: Yep.
3: I just said she had no chance in hell.
9: He stood up for golfers who should have been in that spot like Tony Romo.
3: No, that would come years later.
10: Which one annoyed you most?
3: Probably Romo.
10: Why?
3: Just because he's like the 585th best golfer in the Metroplex. He shouldn't be in a PGA Tour event.
9: Did you see this week he was in a Korn Ferry Tour event and he got busted for an inaccurate scorecard?
3: I did see that.
9: He gave himself a par on two holes when he actually had a bogey on each one.
3: Maybe it was just an honest
9: It was probably just an
3: dishonest
9: accident.
3: Mistake. Yeah.
9: Probably just an accident.
10: Well,
9: but
10: he's learning to play golf without drinking, so it's, you know, he's got to get used to it.
3: Could be.
10: Trevor Daly is 43.
9: Star's great.
3: Yeah.
10: Derek Holland is 40.
9: Man, he had some big games for the Rangers.
3: Yeah.
10: Didn't he also have bits? What was he
9: always
10: like?
9: Fake
3: Harry
9: Carey. Fake
3: Harry Carey.
10: And George Kittle is 33 today.
9: Greatness.
3: Yeah.
9: Okay, thanks. That's Muse and the News, 7:35 on the Ticket. Coming up next, Friday morning scatter shooting, including a few observations about that dud last night by the Cowboys.
15: I had a lot of diarrhea.
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6: 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Ahead of the big Texas OU watch party, Lando, Deddy, and Zach breaking down every aspect of the game. 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We are out this morning in Terrell, Texas. We do this every Friday before the big Red River Showdown. We're broadcasting from Lulame Bistro on Main Street, Moore Street, actually, historic downtown Terrell. And the Invasion will be here with us this afternoon at Film Alley. It'll be the Sweet Spot and the Hardline. Terrell is booming. It's one of the fastest growing cities in America, and it's a great place to start a new business, a restaurant, retail. Historic downtown Terrell is a really cool spot, and that's where we are this morning. Come by and say hi to us. They've got breakfast for you as well. Coming up in 15 minutes, the emergency break of the week, and then at 8:15, we'll dive back into that Cowboys debacle and everything that appears to be wrong with this Cowboys team through 5 games. Right now, 7:41 on The Ticket.
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6: Scatter shooting, while wondering, is Christian Parker the first Cowboys coordinator to wear an earring of any kind? In this case, it's an ear stud.
8: He may be. I think he is in Cowboys history.
6: Did North Turner have an earring? I can't remember.
8: No, but Ernie Stautner did. That's right.
9: Campo had a nose ring.
6: That's right. That's right.
9: Septum piercing.
6: We were told by some at Cowboys training camp this summer that Christian Parker was so great that he would probably only be with the Cowboys for one season because he'd be a head coach somewhere else next season. And I agree with that. I think next year he'll be the head coach at Sunset High School.
9: Right.
6: Is there any doubt that somewhere in the Bay Area last night, Matt Eberflus was laughing his ass off at the Cowboys defense in much the same way last season, somewhere Mike Zimmer was sitting there laughing his ass off at

0: The Matt Eberflus defense.
1: Yeah, it's not much fun, is it?
0: No, it's not. We had a Thursday night debacle for the Cowboys last night, and while Thursday night football didn't become a regular thing for the NFL until 2006, the Cowboys actually played in the first nationally televised Thursday night football game in league history, back in 1978. Of course, there had been Thursday afternoon games on Thanksgiving before then, but ABC was experiencing huge rating success with Monday night football, so they decided to try Thursday night football, and that night the Cowboys hosted the Vikings.
1: Yeah.
0: It was October 26, 1978 at Texas Stadium. Minnesota won that game 21-10.
1: You know, I remember that because I was ticked because in Atlanta we played Thursday night 8th grade football.
0: And you missed it.
1: And I missed that game and got home with them. They lost? There's no way to check on the game.
0: Right, right. Couldn't rewind it.
1: No.
0: Bet Online does some funny surveys, and this week they scoured social media to find out which NFL players were taking the most strays online. Turns out fans this week were most upset with Chargers quarterback Justin Herbert, followed by other signal callers Drake May, Cam Ward, and Jalen Hurts. Marvin Harrison Jr. was fifth. C.J. Stroud, Kyler Murray, and Saquon Barkley were the others in the top ten of drawing fan ire this week.
1: I bet Dak will be up there this week.
0: Probably. The football coaching world lost a notable this week when Dennis Franchione passed away. Coach Fran made his name at Pittsburgh State, where the Gorillas went 53-6 in his 5 years. He was named NAIA Coach of the Year twice. After 2 years at Southwest Texas State, he landed his first D1 job at New Mexico. And in 1998, TCU hired Franchione. In that first season, he led the Frogs to a Sun Bowl win, their first bowl win in 40 years. He went 10-1 in his third season at TCU, became one of the hottest names in college coaching, and was hired by Alabama in 2001. He stayed at Tuscaloosa just two seasons and bogged down there by NCAA sanctions. He accepted the head coaching job at Texas A&M after R.C. Slocum retired, where he compiled a 32-28 record in five seasons. Later, he wound up back in San Marcos at Southwest Texas for five seasons to end his coaching career. Dennis Franchione was 75 years old.
1: You know, I've cited this show before, this week in the Southland Conference. He was another one. That's where I got to know him.
0: Mm-hmm.
1: And was always really, really great to work with. And I think one of those coaches that should have stayed at like the mid-major. I think that was perfect for him.
0: He should have stayed at TCU.
1: Or stayed at TCU.
0: That's where his career peaked.
1: Yeah.
0: And the Longhorn family lost a notable this week when Duke Carlisle passed away. Carlisle was the starting quarterback on the school's first national championship team in 1963. That season, he played one game on defense and secured a 7-0 win over Baylor with an interception. As a quarterback, he went 12-0, led Texas to a win over top-ranked Oklahoma, and then in the Cotton Bowl against Navy and Roger Staubach, Carlisle threw for a then Cotton Bowl record 234 yards on just 7 completions.
1: Wow.
0: And was named the game's MVP as Texas beat Navy 28-6, winning the national title. He was drafted by the Packers and later signed by the Cowboys, but he never took a snap in the NFL. Duke Carlisle was 84 years old. And the Baylor football family lost a notable this week when Jim Ray Smith passed away. Smith was a first-team All-American tackle for Baylor in 1953, second-team All-American in 1954. He was drafted by the Browns and became one of the best guards in the NFL, making 5 All-Pro teams from 1958 to 1962 and 5 Pro Bowls. Smith also played 2 seasons for the Cowboys at the end of his career. He was inducted into the Baylor Hall of Fame in 1968 and the College Football Hall of Fame in 1987. Jim Ray Smith was 94 years old. The transfer portal and NIL might be making big-time college football more interesting, but it seems to be killing the smaller schools. Group of 6 teams this season have played 76 games against Power 4 schools. They have won only 3 of them. That is by far the lowest winning percentage for non-power conferences early in a season in the modern history of college football.
1: Yeah, I think as the years go by, it's going to get tougher on them. I'm going to give them 4 for Western Michigan.
0: Yes, that's true. That should have been a win.
1: It should be on their ledger there.
0: Thanks to P1 Josh for sending in this week's baseball history lesson. 27 years ago, the 1999 National League Championship Series, Robin Ventura hit what became known as the Grand Slam single. In Game 5 of their series with the Braves, Ventura came to the plate in the bottom of the 15th inning with the bases loaded in a 3-3 game and hit a pitch over the right field wall. Grand Slam, or so he thought. As Ventura rounded first base, he began getting mobbed by his teammates. Todd Pratt, who had been on first base, ran toward Ventura to congratulate him. Ventura kept waving at Pratt to keep running towards home, but it didn't work. Before Ventura knew it, a bunch of teammates were running towards him, and even the umpires didn't stick around to make sure that Ventura circled the bases. Game over. NBC, the network that televised the game, flashed the final score as 7-3 in favor of the Mets, but the official scoring would be settled a few minutes later. The hit was ruled a single. Ventura was credited with one RBI because they could only verify that one Met touched home plate.
1: Oh, my gosh.
0: So poor Robin Ventura, not getting credit for a grand slam, but he is the only person in baseball history to hit a grand slam single.
1: I don't remember that.
0: And now you know the rest of the story. The Padres could have used hits of any kind in their series this week with the Brewers. San Diego went 0-21 at the plate to end the season. That's the longest hitless drought by a National League team to end a postseason all time. Mm. This week's least competent criminal is 68-year-old unnamed Indiana woman who, while driving drunk, decided to perform for the folks on the town square in North Vernon, doing donuts on the Jennings County Courthouse lawn.
1: Donuts.
0: Being a courthouse, there were law enforcement officers aplenty, as well as surveillance cameras. The woman was quickly arrested on DUI and, according to the local sheriff, quote, numerous other charges.
1: That's one of the dumbest time wastes, isn't it, doing donuts?
0: Yes.
1: In a parking lot or, in this case, in front of town square.
2: No, it's fun.
0: And she was a talented, drunk 68-year-old woman because I saw the video of this. She was doing donuts in reverse.
1: Whoa.
0: Yeah, it was really pretty spectacular.
2: The only way you can do it, I guess, in a front-wheel drive car.
1: Extra points there.
0: Can you do them? Oh, yeah, maybe I'm thinking all-wheel drive where you're...
2: It's usually rear-wheel drive where you can really do the spin-out donuts.
0: Oh, so she may have been in a front-wheel drive.
2: Yeah.
0: Okay, that explains
1: it. There's no way a woman could do that in reverse.
2: Huh.
0: And finally...
2: Well, she's a cowgirl.
0: Finally, a fisherman was walking home from day fishing when he heard a woman screaming in an alley. He immediately dropped his equipment and ran to help. He saw two men trying to take the woman's purse. He grabbed one of the attackers, but the second one got away. Once the police showed up, they asked the fisherman to describe the one that got away. The fisherman said, he must have been at least 10 feet tall and weighed 1,000 pounds.
2: Okay.
0: And that is Friday morning scatter shooting. Wishing all of those who slip south of the red and north of the Brazos this weekend a very Merry Christmas.
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1: Well, after a rough game for the Cowboys last night, I think we could all use a good laugh in the emergency break of the week next.
0: But first, here is Gordon Keith for Generator Super Center.
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23: It's time for the emergency break of the week. That moment when programming is brought to a complete halt by a wheels-off comment or technical meltdown.
24: But Bernstein's family actually has come out with a statement said that they were okay with it.
2: Yeah, they have. His three kids took to X, about it, and they said that they're very upset because Bradley Cooper along every step of the of his amazing journey, consulted with them. It breaks our hearts to see any misrepresentations or misunderstandings. What just happened?
1: We found another gorilla video.
0: I just showed George a video.
6: Oh, my God.
0: Two gorillas screwing around in the rain. One's bugging the other one, and the other one isn't having it.
1: He didn't want to have any of it.
0: I knew if I showed it to him that it would stop down the segment. Okay.
1: I'm sorry, Robert.
3: Sorry, a man Bradley with Cooper. The body of a giant and the brain of a child.
1: I was going to say this. Shouldn't they have a problem with the production company more than Bradley Cooper? He was just told what to put
5: Let's
1: on.
5: Let's see who yanked the brake the hardest this week on The Little Ticket.
0: Is this us? Are we live?
5: We are.
2: That's okay. You live. I don't know.
0: Yes, it is time for the emergency break of the week.
2: That was weird.
0: 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And this morning we do it live from Terrell, Texas, Lula Mae's Bistro on Moore Street in historic downtown Terrell. This is in Kaufman County, the fastest growing county per capita in the United States. It's a Terrell takeover today. The invasion will be here at Lula Mae Bistro, and then the Sweet Spot and the Hardline will broadcast live from Film Alley, just down the road there at American Way in Terrell. All right, we're going to give you three candidates. You get to vote on them at 888-787-1310. You could pick any sort of e-break from last night at AT&T Stadium. But the first one we'll choose this morning, I always get this name wrong. Is it
2: George Dunham?
0: George Dernham?
2: Yep.
0: Okay. He is up because we just looked at a really funny video right before we came back on the air. And it made me sound like Porky Pig.
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12: Stroud rolling right, throws, end zone, touchdown! Nico Collins, welcome back!
0: Cowboys win it in Houston, and we're talking about it this morning. Gordo has Muse in the...
1: sorry.
2: Wow.
1: Sounded like Porky Pig there for a second.
2: You all right?
0: Muse in the news. Yeah, I think so.
2: You sound a little drunk this morning. You're awfully giggly.
0: We just heard something really funny. We'll hear at the end of the show. It's really funny. Gordo has Muse in the news coming up here. 7:15. Yeah, we just watched the video of that dude in Florida taking the call about the running back not getting.
25: Oh, yeah.
0: And he said he was going to turn the... He was going to turn the phone call over to the campus police.
25: So refer it.
0: Because, refer it to the campus police.
2: Because the caller called in and mentioned a vulgar word.
0: Yes.
2: And that is against the law? I don't know.
0: Somehow that made me sound like Porky Pig, and you're right, it did sound like I was under the influence there.
2: Yes.
0: All right, there is me as candidate number one. Candidate number two. Wouldn't you say the hard line has just dominated the e-break this year?
25: Yeah.
0: Between Bob, Corby, and Dave. It's just been an incredible performance. Well, they were out at Rally House this week. And this sounds like about, and this is during Why Today Doesn't Suck. It sounds like about six guys sitting around just smoking weed. And it sounds like Bob took the most recent rip when he said this about Arkansas.
26: Pretty much every hat that's ever been made for any team is here.
0: Really,
27: Santa Claus wearing a Texas Longhorns sweatshirt.
2: What?
28: Blow out the smoke there.
29: Boy, look at all the Arkansas.
2: Look at all the Arkansas.
6: What?
29: Look at all the Arkansas gear.
1: Whooping.
28: It was real confusing. State
26: lines. Real confusing.
28: Look at all the Arkansas.
2: It's called the natural state.
28: It's Arkansas as far as the eye can see.
26: Well, we're in Texas.
30: That's on the new travel visit Arkansas commercial.
28: That's what happened when Bob ate Corby's pot apple. Didn't realize.
26: Well, anyway,
28: there I go.
0: Well, anyway, Bob says, man, there's no bigger dog pile than when Bob fumbles, is there?
2: Oh, yeah. They love when he's down on the ground, kicking him and head stomping him.
0: Poor Bob.
1: But, yeah, drop by Rally House, and when you get a chance, and look at all the Arkansas that may be out there. There is Bob as candidate number two. Candidate number three, also from the hard line. What a year Corby has had. Well, he's back. He called Chevy Chase something, but then put it next to another phrase that made everybody laugh.
28: Chevy Chase is 83 today.
6: A-hole, but man.
28: A-hole, but man.
4: You seem to have their pigeonhole.
7: Mr. Davidson.
28: Is that a plane?
7: Mr.
28: How many
7: Davidson.
28: Films is that guy in?
1: Is that a bird?
7: We're sorry.
1: A-hole, but man.
28: A-hole, but man.
7: We're happy to report, Mr. Davidson, your license plate request has been granted.
30: Is that a Captain Underpants' his sidekick?
6: A-hole, but man, nobody was funnier in the 80s. Not A-hole, but man.
28: Please save me, A-hole, but man.
6: That's the worst Marvel character of all time.
28: That's very South Park. I know the Avengers have been falling on hard times.
6: I mean, he's right there with Captain Doodoo. Like, that's his sidekick.
4: Overrated.
1: Oh, man. Yeah, that would not be a good Marvel character. And it's funny that he put those two things together to make him, Corby, candidate number three. So, is it me? Is it that dare Bob? Or Corby? 888-888-787-1310. Hi, you're on the ticket. Who wins the emergency break of the week?
28: Hello?
8: Hello?
1: Hello?
8: This is Charlie Axel. Hi, Gerson.
1: Yeah?
8: I didn't win my last golf tournament, so I have to sleep in a dog cage and eat saltines until my next tournament.
1: Okay, who wins?
28: And you still got more stick. Hold on, here? George.
8: My mom. Elin.
1: No.
28: Yeah.
1: Thank you.
8: The wonderful supple matriarch of a woman that never got to breastfeed me because my father would tear me off her while I was nursing, and he would yell, "Well, sell different champions with 15 majors, you stop St. Peter." Her number two looks like a number three. I vote for three.
1: Wow. Okay. Way to go. Get that vote.
28: Had a short time
1: don't
28: to get
1: think
28: there,
1: it was, so. Don't think it was worth it. Hey, you're on the ticket. Who wins the e-break?
9: Yes, I'd like to vote for Bob's Butthole.
1: Okay.
6: Wow.
1: Kind of a mixture there, but we'll give it to Bob since he said Bob. Hi, you're on the ticket. Who wins? Okay.
28: All right.
1: All right. Hello? You're on Ticket Radio. Who wins the e-break?
9: This is the no-bid P1. I'm going to vote for number three. Thank you.
1: Thank you. Thank you. Right there, folks.
30: You should vote every
1: That's
30: week.
1: How you do it. Right there. Hey, you're on the ticket. Who wins the e-break?
9: Break.
13: A-hole butt man.
1: Okay. Man. Thank you. It's Corby.
30: Thank you very much.
1: Everybody's shell-shocked after that Cowboys game. They don't know what to say. They don't know what to think. Hello, you're on the ticket, America's favorite radio station.
14: Tell us vote for Blaze, Bob Sturm, and Hooter Brown.
1: Okay, thank you. Hello, you're on the ticket. Who wins e-break?
15: Corby's 40 and split.
1: Okay, thank you. Hey, ticket caller, you are on the air. Who wins the e-break?
28: There's Del Young.
1: Del Young calling. He's been calling a lot lately.
28: Georgie's friend from elementary school.
1: Elementary school, yeah. We just would call out Wiener.
28: His answer to every question was Wiener.
1: And that's when he'd get sit down to the principal's office.
28: And he would go without protest.
1: Didn't care.
28: He was prepared for his fate.
1: Didn't care about nothing. Hey, you're on the ticket. Who wins the e-break?
28: Hey, it's Mike.
16: Hello?
28: Uh-oh.
1: Yeah, hello?
16: Hello. It's
28: Who's
16: me.
28: This?
1: Who's you?
16: It's Senior A-hole Batman.
1: Okay.
30: It's Corby. Huh?
1: Well, ladies and gentlemen, at least we got a win on that.
28: Jeez.
1: Corby wins the e-break again.
28: Chevy Chase is 83 today.
6: A-hole, but man.
28: A-hole butt man.
4: You seem to have
7: their
4: pigeonhole.
7: Mr. Davidson.
10: How many
7: Davidson.
10: Films is that guy in?
28: Is that a bird?
7: We're sorry.
1: A-hole butt man.
28: A-hole butt man.
7: We're happy to report, Mr. Davidson, your license plate request has been granted.
30: Is that, that a- Captain Underpants' sidekick?
6: A-hole. But man, nobody was funnier in the 80s. Not A-hole butt man.
28: Please save me, A-hole butt man.
6: That's the worst Marvel character of all time.
10: That's very South Park.
28: I know the Avengers have been falling on hard times.
6: I mean, he's right there with Captain Doodoo. Like, that's his sidekick.
13: Overrated.
0: What a year it's been for Corby. How many now?
10: That is number 104. The bad superhero character has him 6 behind Gordon on the all-time list.
0: Dang. Okay. Corby catching up. All right. It is 8:09. On the ticket. How in the world did this happen to the Cowboys? We'll count the ways next.
6: I seriously quit.
5: Jalen Daniels had a 110 quarterback rating in this
11: game. The ticket has hot sports opinions after the Cowboys lose to the Bucks.
5: 110.
6: Split 19-25 for Buck 89.
11: The Cowboys fall back below 500.
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5: 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They can't take the ball away. They don't get sacks. They can't stop the run. They can't stop the pass.
6: Other than that.
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0: The Hammer Alley Podcast, an 80s flashback mockumentary. How did they go from top of the rock to rock bottom?
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0: 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Cowboys down to 2-3 on the year after losing to the previously 0-4 Bucks 24-16. Brian Schottenheimer says it's time for a full evaluation.
1: We evaluate everything, but at the end of the day, I mean, we're 5 games in. Disappointed in the way we performed this evening as a football team. That's just going to be one part of the process. We're going to look at all 5 games and get a chance to slow down our process, look at every detail, and see what we need to improve.
0: Next up, Cowboys go on the road to face the Packers next Sunday. Stars are cruising with back-to-back shutout wins following a 4-0 takedown of the Sabres. Jake Ottinger, the first goalie in the NHL this season with multiple shutouts. Stars will visit the Penguins tomorrow. The Guardians put together a 6-run sixth inning and route to a 9-5 victory over the White Sox in Game 4 of the ALDS. It'll be a winner-take-all Game 5 in Cleveland tomorrow night. That is the Ticket Ticker. I'm Ryan Baldwin, Sports Radio 96.7, 1310 The Ticket.
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3: Good morning. It is 8:16 on the ticket. It's Friday morning with the Musers, and it's a ticket takeover in Terrell, Texas. We're broadcasting this morning from Lululemon Bistro on Moore Street in downtown Terrell. Invasion will be here in 45 minutes this afternoon. It's the Sweet Spot and Hardline from Film Alley. We do this every year before the big OU Texas weekend, and Terrell is booming. If you're thinking about opening a business, restaurant, retail, anything, it's a great place to look, the booming town of Terrell, Texas, and we'll be here all day long. And coming up at 8:40, Gordo's going to take out the wireless here at Lululemon Bistro and get some hot sports opinions from angry Cowboys fans. And in this segment, we'll try to figure out what we saw last night. The 0-4 Buccaneers, with an incredibly inexperienced, undrafted quarterback, rookie, came in here massive underdogs, and completely manhandled the Cowboys in every phase. They kept the ball for 40 minutes. The Cowboys had it for 20. Tampa Bay imposed their will on offense, even with that quarterback. On defense, they had the Cowboys and Dak Prescott off balance all night. They even won the special teams battle. Now, they tried to sabotage themselves with Todd Bowles' decision to go for it instead of kick the field goal in the fourth quarter, with 14 penalties for 92 yards on Tampa Bay. All of that conspiring against Tampa, but they still beat the Cowboys 24-16, and it felt like they were ahead by 30. Like, it felt insurmountable almost all night. I picked, like a lot of people, a Cowboys blowout.
4: It was my triple.
3: And, yeah, I mean, everybody was picking 35-10, 31-8.
4: Not everybody. You didn't say squat.
3: But I should have picked a Buccaneers blowout. It was arguably the worst Cowboys game we have seen in a very long time. And do you know what that is saying? All the terrible games. Think of all the embarrassing games last year. Minnesota, Arizona, Chicago. Just teams that made the Cowboys look like a high school team. And what we saw last night might be the worst.
4: It really may. And The assignment was, you know, difficult, but the Buccaneers were playing under the same set of circumstances. The only thing different, I hate international trips and I hate Thursday night football, and the Cowboys had that dished out to them twice in 3 weeks.
3: But the Buccaneers don't want to hear that because they didn't have their starting quarterback.
4: Didn't have their starting quarterback. It all evens out. And, yeah, Schottenheimer was right. They didn't coach and they didn't play. I put some of this on the coaches for the lack of a game plan from the defensive side. You're not going to try to heat up a rookie, undrafted quarterback and take your chances on one-on-one coverage. And by the way, that's no worse than, of course, Deron Bland may fall down like he did on the 62-yarder that he gave up. But that's no more risky than the Cowboys playing zone. That's how you give up a 3rd and 21 last night. Every team goes up and down in the NFL, and you'll have games that even if you have a great defense, they may not have a great night. Same thing goes for offense. But you can't throw out a performance like that because you've already blown a game in Brazil, and you weren't ready to play opening night. So that's 3 games now that you've been tripped up. I'm not saying they should have won all 3 of those games, but they were certainly there. Last night, you were. That's not too much to ask. It's a short week, but, man, you're about to be rewarded with about a week and a half off. You better have a great game plan. That's just so – it's like I said earlier, there's about twice a year when – I don't think I'm the only one, but so many people in town just get so angry with this team because we see it year after year. Yes, it happens all the time in the NFL, but last night was truly Cowboys.
3: I brought this up during the pigskin panel, and I think it needs to be brought up again because I really think there's something to it. I think the Cowboys are now paying for having what I think might be the most inexperienced coaching staff in the NFL. In terms of coaches who are in their current role, having no experience at that role. Because I put so much of this on the coaches this season. The Giants game, they were incredibly unprepared to play. Their season opener, I don't know how...
4: Been getting ready for the Giants for 2 months.
3: Yeah. I don't know how you're that unprepared for a season opener. The Brazil meltdown at the end of the Ravens game. And then last night, Brian Schottenheimer has 1 year experience as a head coach. He looks like he doesn't know which end is up this year. For example, last night, the Cowboys had the opportunity in a game that was 14-10 at this point, I believe. No, I take it back. This was even earlier. The score was 7-7. They had the ball at the Tampa Bay 47. Could have tried a 64-yard field goal, and Shoddy didn't. Okay, fine.
4: I was kind of relieved.
3: We were all kind of relieved. But keep in mind, 5 days earlier, Shoddy tried a 65-yard field goal after having one blocked on natural grass. No, I'm sorry. This was in the Houston game. Yeah. After having one blocked, they got one blocked in both those games. Having one blocked. And do you know what he said after the game? He said, I tried that because I have faith in my guy.
4: I trust him. Trust my guy.
3: So are you telling us now, 5 days later, you no longer trust your guy? Because that was 64 yards.
4: Yeah, maybe he's just changed. I don't know.
3: I don't think he knows which end is up, and I think he is controlled by the media and fan narrative. He even says that in press conferences. Well, yeah, I know everybody's upset with this, and we're not going to do this again. And I know everybody wants us to do this, so we're going to do... That's the last thing I want my head coach doing is reacting to the fans and the media.
4: Yeah, if that's your deal, stick to it, I guess. I don't know.
3: I think he's lost. And he doesn't have anybody on his staff with any experience. Clayton Adams has 1 year as an offensive coordinator and not even a play caller. Christian Parker has no experience as a defensive coordinator. Even last year, as bad as they were, at the very least, Shoddy had Matt Eberflus, who's been a coach for a long time and a head coach, to kind of bounce stuff off. Before that, he had Mike McCarthy when he was McCarthy's coordinator. This is, I believe, the most inexperienced coaching staff in the NFL, and the team looks like it. They play like they're not coached.
4: Yeah, it's the downside of no one wanted a recycled defensive coordinator. I don't want the same names brought up. But this is the downside of it. If you take a guy who's never done it before, and it's only week five, you have to say by the end of the year, maybe the system will be in place and guys will get healthy.
3: We said that last year.
4: And they'll play better. I'm really afraid it's going to get worse just because with each passing week, teams now see what the Cowboys try to do defensively, and they can't do it. And it's like, how do you want to beat them? Yeah, they may stop the run several times, but if you have a running back like Bucky Irving, keep trying it. Who knows? He may break a 70-something yarder, which he did last night. If you want to expose them for a very soft secondary and a pass rush that never seems to get there, go ahead. Convert a 3rd and 21. I'm afraid it's going to get worse. Just be like last year where you're playing, with one side of the ball, And when that one side of the ball doesn't have a good night like last night, you have no chance to win. I was going through this morning because I'd not heard this stat before. Matt McLaren threw it out in the postgame show. Did you hear him say what the Cowboys' record is under Brian Schottenheimer when they don't score 30?
3: 1-10?
4: Yeah.
3: Yeah.
4: 1-10?
3: Yeah.
4: That's ridiculous.
3: And that was Jalen Daniels that was in complete control against the Cowboys' defense last night. We all laugh at the Eagles and Jalen Hurts. What's Jalen Hurts going to do to this team?
4: Yeah.
3: We laugh at Jordan Love and the Packers. What's Love going to do to this team?
4: They'll hang 30.
3: Later in the season, what are Brock Purdy, Sam Darnold, Matt Stafford, Trevor Lawrence, what are they going to do to this team?
4: I mean,
3: if Jalen Daniels and J.J. McCarthy and Jackson Dart and Jacoby Brissett and 90-year-old Russell Wilson, they all torch this defense. I mean, they can't stop anybody. They gave up 241 yards rushing last night. 241. Bucky Irving with that 72-yard run to start the second half. And then a little bit later in the half, you had the 64-yard pass play to Johnson as Deron Bland falls down. You've got teams every week that just take these giant chunk explosive plays. You had the worst moment of the game last night, I thought, when Tampa converted a 3rd and 21. That quarterback
4: awful.
3: Dropped back, and Parker dropped 7 guys into coverage, and that quarterback still converted a 3rd and 21. You had the end of the game where you, as a defense, have a chance to get the ball back and maybe one last little drive for the Cowboys. But on 2nd and 12, Irving reels off a 22-yard run to salt the game away.
4: Boy, it's tough to pick the worst moment last night because I think that's mine.
3: It may be,
4: A 22-yard run when you know they're running. They're running just to run as much clock as they can and let you take time out to see if you can get the ball back for a miracle drive. And by the way, I think if you have a game like last night where you are clearly just getting whipped and nothing is easy for you, why don't you kick the extra point to go down 7?
3: Man, this drove me nuts last night because there is an argument that going for 2 twice gives you a better chance to win the game.
4: I understand all that.
3: I understand that too, but again, it doesn't take into the account the situation at the moment. And the situation at the moment for Shoddy was you are at home, and I know the game's going haywire for you, but still, as he always says, trust my guys. Well, don't you trust Dak Prescott to win in overtime over Jalen Daniels?
4: Heck yes.
3: You're at home.
4: You've been given an opportunity by the other coach.
3: Yes.
4: He didn't kick the field goal. We're still in it. Hey, wait a minute. If we have a 99.5-yard drive, we're within 7, but you take that away. And I would love to know the numbers. I don't know what they are. But what are the numbers if you're going for, if you've missed a 2-point conversion and you're going for a 2-point conversion? On the same night,
3: right,
4: in the same quarter. And if I've got someone
3: against that defense,
4: and on that night, if I'm Schottenheimer and someone says in my ear, hey, this is that cute little thing where you go for 2 and then you kick the extra point the next time and you win by 1, I almost take a timeout to yell at that guy and say, no, have you not been watching? We can barely make a first down.
3: Right.
4: We are kicking this, and we're getting back within 7. And don't you think, I can't prove this, but don't you think after the Cowboys started to come to life and think, hey, wait a minute, we're only down, we're down 8.
3: Yeah.
4: I think they sank a little bit.
3: Yes.
4: Their shoulders were down.
3: That's the other danger of that decision is you risk deflating your team.
4: Yeah.
3: Because now you've got a bigger ask of them on this final drive. You got to get 8 points. You don't have to get 7. It's an automatic, pretty much, to kick the extra point and to take it to overtime at home against a rookie undrafted quarterback who I know is tearing you up. But still, you have to play to your strength, and your strength is your offense, and your offense will get a crack in overtime.
4: Absolutely.
3: Because of the new rules. So you play to your strength, and you trust your guys, as Shoddy, not Ted Lasso, is always saying, well, then do it. Play like that. Yeah, hey, we got home field advantage. We're big favorites. We've got an MVP caliber quarterback. They've got an undrafted rookie. I'm kicking two extra points. I'm getting it to overtime, and we're winning the game there. It's just he's learning on the fly, and Christian Parker's learning on the fly, and this whole staff is pretty much learning on the fly. And when you've got a staff that's learning on the fly and has very little collective experience, and then you give them this defensive roster, putting all your money and talent into the offense, you give them this defensive roster to work with, that's a recipe for disaster.
4: Yeah, you're headed to 7 wins again. And lucky if you get 7, if they play like they did last night. As I said earlier, there seems to be at least one or two of these games a year for the last 32 years that just make you mad at everything. And as I'm watching this game and the Cowboys score on the opening drive and that stupid train horn goes off like they're Burleson High or something. I hate that.
5: What's wrong with the train horn?
4: I hate the fact that when the Cowboys make a first down, that when back when I did PA in the 90s, they were playing That's the Way I Like It. You're still playing that in 2026, and you still promote the artwork and a stadium that's meant for everything but football. It just drives me insane. And shame on me to think, you know what, I think it could happen under Brian Schottenheimer. He's saying all the right things. And it wasn't just the Cowboys that were pumping Christian Parker's tires. Around the league, he had a great reputation. This is the guy. This is the next guy, the next young coach.
5: Sounds like you're backing off the Super Bowl prediction.
4: Not yet. It's only week 5.
5: Okay. All right.
4: Roger told me it's never over until it's over.
3: Okay.
4: Hang in there.
3: Well, they got 10 days to regroup now, and then they will go on the road. Again, this offense usually isn't great on the road on natural grass.
4: No.
3: They weren't great last night at home on turf, though, so I don't know. Who knows?
4: They're just not very good.
3: And well, you know what? And they're terrible front runners. Coming off a win, as Parcells used to always warn them, don't eat the cheese. But this team, because of their leadership, not talking about Dak necessarily, I'm talking about Jerry and Shoddy, they eat the cheese.
4: They love cheese.
3: They love the cheese, and so they think, oh, like all of us eat the cheese for these games like this. And then they're terrible. And then once they're terrible, then they tend to actually play better the next game, eat more cheese, and then lose the following game. So they may beat the Packers, they'll lose to the Eagles, then they'll be mad, and they'll beat the Cardinals and eat the cheese, and then they'll lose to the Colts, and they'll be mad.
4: Yeah,
3: and then
4: I can't do it.
3: I mean, it's the same story every single year. It's the same story. It's a fantasy football offense that can put up great numbers but can never close it out to end the season. It's a defense that they don't put as much time and effort into because it's not as sexy. And it's an organization that as soon as the game is over, the first guy you hear from is the owner, who said last night he was extraordinarily disappointed. And how many times have we heard that out of him? And that's a microcosm of what is wrong with this franchise, that's the first voice you hear, and he's disappointed, but yet the buck should stop with him.
4: Hey, fire off the train horn again. You're 2-3. This is great. It's just...
5: See, I'm in a better mood now hearing the train horn. I like it.
4: I wish they had a bye week that next week. I need about 2 weeks off from Cowboys football. I really do.
3: Well, that was one for the ages last night. As many bad ones as they've had, that one is right there at the top of the list. And I know that the fans are angry here in Terrell this morning.
5: So angry.
3: So Gordo's going to take out the wireless mic and talk to them next.
6: Man, your offense only put up 16 points, dude.
7: Oh, yeah.
6: Only 16, and you're going to need way more than that from that team, and you know that.
8: The Ticket has hot sports opinions after the Cowboys lose to the Bucks. The Cowboys fall back below 500. The Cowboys are 2-3.
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10: 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All right, we are out this morning in Terrell, Texas. We're here the annual ticket takeover of Terrell. We're at Lula May Bistro. Downtown Terrell, and the Invasion will be here with us in 20 minutes. Hardline sweet spot here this afternoon at Film Alley in Terrell. Terrell is booming. If you're looking for a place to open a business, Terrell would be a great idea. Come see us this morning and check out Terrell, Texas. And we got a lot of angry Cowboys fans out here after that game last night, the shocking loss to the Buccaneers. And Gordo's going to take out the wireless here at Lula Mays. Come in.
11: Yes. Do you have me, Craig?
10: We have you.
11: All right. Look at this guy's hopping mad over here.
12: He is ticked.
11: What's your name, sir?
13: Ron.
11: Ron, and what are you so hopping mad about over here?
13: Well, my hometown's Denver, and I moved here in 91, but I still love my Broncos, so this was kind of fun. I enjoyed the loss.
11: Okay.
12: That's why he's over there laughing.
11: See, some people are positive. I like that. What do you do for a living?
13: Retired letter carrier.
11: Oh, okay. You worked for the U.S. Postal?
13: Yes, sir.
11: Nice. What was the most difficult thing about being a letter carrier?
12: Dogs.
13: Well, dogs. I never got bit, but I've been chased a few times. And then one time I got unloaded my vehicle. I got hit by a truck that shattered my femur.
10: Oh my God! Wow.
11: Indeed. So, did you ever mace a dog?
13: Yes, sir. I sure did.
11: You did? Because a lot of people don't even carry those medieval maces. Where do you get one of those?
13: Well, it was supplied. It's just mineral oil and ground pepper. It's just mineral oil and ground pepper. Yeah, so they'll roll around, but then they're going to be fine.
11: Right. You kick them while they're rolling around on the ground?
13: I'm a dog lover, so no, I did it as a lab.

0: stop, but it did stop me from getting. I'm one of the few who was never bitten.
1: Wow. And did you ever, like, notice extra mail in your truck at the end of your route and then just decide, eh, doesn't look like they need this stuff?
0: No, I don't need prison, and we took pride in delivering it.
2: That yeah,
1: get you, that
2: yeah.
1: would get you prison if you didn't deliver somebody?
2: It's a federal offense.
0: It's a federal crime.
1: Huh.
0: If you steal, are you implying stealing mail?
1: Well, I'm not saying steal it, just borrow it indefinitely.
0: No, not at all.
1: All right.
0: No, I love delivering it.
1: And so you delivered mail for how many years?
0: 35. I came back from that injury and finished up and then got a hip replacement, and I'm booming now. I can golf. The hook shot's gone because I got one leg shorter than the other. So.
1: Is it time for them to air condition those mail trucks?
0: Some of the newer ones do have air.
1: Oh, that's nice.
0: And I always thought that would be worse because you're going from heat to air.
1: Yeah, you're fading out.
0: I enjoy
2: it. We want to fade
1: you
2: out like
1: thank
2: that.
1: Thank you. Ron, right?
0: Ron, yes, sir.
1: All right.
2: Way to go, Ron.
1: What's your name, ma'am?
3: Leanne.
1: You buttering your biscuit there?
3: I am buttering my biscuit.
1: So to speak?
3: Yes. So to speak.
1: That was an awkward moment. So what do you do, Leanne?
3: I am the executive director for a nonprofit that does Meals on Wheels for Kaufman County.
1: Oh,
2: all right. That's a great job.
1: Meals on Wheels. That's a good cause.
3: Yeah, I think so.
1: Uh-huh.
3: It's pretty great.
1: Where did you go to high school?
3: Nimitz and Irving.
1: And then
2: the Vikings.
1: Where'd you go to college?
3: I went to Brookhaven.
2: Nice. I did too for a
3: for
2: couple
3: two
2: semesters.
1: Same
3: and,
1: here.
3: And then I also.
1: When were you there?
3: I was in the fall of 91
1: mm-hmm.
3: and spring of 92.
1: Okay, George, did you cross paths with her?
2: No, I'm a lot older than she is.
1: Oh, indeed.
2: Sorry.
1: Okay, so you went to Brookhaven and then you did what?
3: And then I went to. East Texas State, well, Lions. A&M Commerce, yes.
1: Mm-hmm.
3: Donnie went there.
2: Yeah.
1: Did you get a degree?
3: No.
1: Oh, well, you don't have to answer it like that. Was it close?
3: Yeah, almost. And then I got married and had kids.
1: Oh, did you meet your husband at college?
3: Nope.
1: Where'd you meet him?
3: Church.
1: Oh, nice.
2: That's a good
3: but
2: place.
3: He's not my husband anymore.
2: Oh, God.
4: Here you go. Oh, Gordo just
2: you
4: lit up.
2: You didn't have to ask.
1: So.
2: That's amazing.
4: Gordo got the answer he wanted.
1: But you guys had a lot of good years together before it got bad.
3: Yes.
1: Right.
4: Oh, he didn't like that answer.
1: I love that answer. Were the kids older when you guys got divorced?
3: My older two were. My younger one was like in third grade.
4: Oh, man. Gordo let back up.
3: So, it's fine.
1: So how's the ex-husband now? Do you keep in contact with him?
3: I mean, I guess he's good. I don't know.
1: I guess that answered my question a little bit. You don't really keep in contact with him.
3: No, I don't really talk to him.
1: But it was an amicable split, right?
3: Yes, it was.
4: Oh, he's disappointed now.
1: There was no infidelity.
3: No.
4: Oh, he's disappointed.
1: What? I'm not disappointed. That's fine. What did he do?
3: I don't know. He does AV stuff. I don't know what that entails.
1: Yeah.
3: Okay. You know how AT&T, not AT&T, American Airlines Center, Victory, it used to be called Victory Plaza, whatever.
2: Uh-huh.
3: They had the big screens. Mm-hmm. His company did that.
2: Tell them that's where our office is. We see it every day.
1: That's where our office is. We see it every day.
2: Good job. That was really natural.
3: Are those big screens still there?
1: They're smaller now. They're not the huge ones that were there in the very beginning.
3: Oh, okay. Yeah.
1: Your husband installed them pretty poorly, so they had to rip them out.
3: Ex-husband.
1: Ex-husband.
2: Cheap coaxial.
1: Well, all right, you want to give a shout-out to your... what are your kids doing these days? They're grown, right?
3: Yes. My oldest one lives in... He's working. My middle kid, she's in Colorado Springs, so she's not going to hear this.
2: Yeah.
3: And my youngest is at Texas State, and she doesn't care.
1: Whoa, okay. That's the most depressing shout out I've ever heard. But all right, well, thank you.
3: You know, the agency I work for is Senior Connect. So if you feel like volunteering for Meals on Wheels, that would be great.
1: There you go.
4: My parents did Meals on Wheels their whole life.
1: Really? You never would take them a meal. They had to depend on
4: that. No, they delivered meals to the less fortunate their whole lives.
1: I see. So did my mother. So. But somehow that didn't pass down to us, Junior.
4: No, it didn't. Happened. I never went with him.
1: But, yeah. All right, we'll talk to this gentleman here. What's your name, sir?
5: John.
1: What are you doing, John? You're busy at work. You got a computer in front of you, and you have a little Ranger mini helmet here?
5: Yes.
1: What are you working on?
5: Logistics and transportation.
2: Hey, wait, we've talked to him before, haven't we? Yeah. I think so.
5: Yeah.
1: Have we? Have we ever talked to you?
2: Okay. No. We talked to another guy in logistics, I guess.
1: Well, yeah, there's more than one person that works in logistics.
2: I thought there's only one guy.
1: How long have you been doing that work?
5: About 15, 20 years. Okay. I received my degree at North Texas for logistics and supply.
1: All right. Yeah. Hell yeah. So you're an eagle or a mean green. I'm not sure what they are right now.
5: I think so, yes.
1: Okay, yeah. And what about marriage, kids, all that?
5: Married, 2 kids, 5 and 2.
1: Okay. Mm. 5 and 2 years of age. First marriage?
5: First one.
1: Oh, only. Were you a little bit older when you got married?
5: Yes.
1: How old were you?
5: 39.
1: 39. And did you do a lot of the wedding planning, or did she handle that?
5: She handled it. Yeah.
2: You're in logistics, though. That would have been right up your alley.
5: Yeah, but I don't want to get in between that.
1: Yeah. So. That's just a mess. That's a mess. All right, what's your favorite thing to do in life?
5: Hang out with my kids.
1: Mm-hmm. What are they into?
5: Monster trucks.
2: Boy, little boys do love monster trucks.
5: Yeah, cars and Princess stuff.
1: Boy, you sound so beaten.
2: That's why he's here.
5: No, it's great. It's great.
1: Oh, okay. Yeah, okay. Well, it's great. So that's good. And then you, sir, what are you hopping mad about?
6: I'm not mad about anything. I actually troll my friends about the Cowboys, so it's a good day for me. But I would like a little latitude if I can.
1: Okay.
6: I've been listening to you guys for 30 years. I used to sneak a little radio into middle school so I could listen to you guys.
2: Wow.
6: And I would just like to say it's good to see you guys are still doing it, and y'all are an absolute institution.
1: Whoa.
2: Wow, man. That's
6: Thank
2: so
6: you.
2: Nice.
6: And Craig, you'll appreciate this. I took up cycling about 6 years ago, and it completely changed my life.
7: Good for you. Yeah. Oh, I'm happy to hear that.
2: So that's a good P1 right there.
1: It changed his life because awesome. It got hit by a car
7: no.
1: on the second day. And he's, yeah. Well, good. Good. You want to say hi to anyone?
6: Shout out to my son, Chris, and my daughter, Laura. That's about it.
1: Okay. Well, there you go.
7: Great. All right. Thank you.
1: People aren't as mad as I was hoping were.
2: They're used to it. It's been 32. We've turned into Browns fans, Bears fans around here. It's just, it's standard operation.
1: It seems like George is mad enough for everyone over there.
2: Oh, we got to go. The
1: train horn. Okay, I'm signing off live from Terrell.
2: Not that the Cowboys scored again. There's no way that could happen. All right, it's 8:52 on the ticket. Hey, the Invasion is here as well. Let's talk to them next.
8: The Ticket hates to see Tones Romes lose his job.
9: Tony Romo.
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3: Ticker. Cowboys fall at home to the Buccaneers 24-16. The defense allowing too many big plays, according to Kenny Clark.
4: Too many explosive plays. I think we did a good job early on. That third quarter, they had a couple of explosive plays. And they got the ball rolling from there.
3: Cowboys have a week and a half off before visiting the Packers in Week 6. Nico Rantanen puts together a four-point night, helping the Stars take down the Sabres 4-0. Top Dallas forward scores his second of the year and adds three assists. Stars continue the road trip tomorrow against the Penguins. Mavs and Rockets playing the preseason opener in China. Three quarters in, Cooper Flagg leads Dallas with 19 points, but Houston leads the game 99-80. That is the Ticket Ticker. I'm Ryan Baldwin, Sports Radio 96.7, 13th in the Ticket.
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7: Thanks to the great folks of Terrell, Texas for having us out today. We've been here at Lululemon Bistro on Moore Street in historic downtown Terrell. Don't you think it's awesome when a town fixes up their old buildings?
8: Yes.
7: That's what Lululemon's Bistro looked like in 2022. We're looking at a picture of it, and they fixed it up. And this whole stretch of road here on East Moore is really cool. Great place to come out. And Kaufman County, the fastest-growing county per capita in the United States. And things are happening out here in Terrell.
9: What does that mean,
7: a good place to live,
9: way?
7: Work, and play. What's that?
9: Fastest growing per capita.
7: Well, there may be other counties that are adding more people, but
9: they're
7: based
9: adding,
7: on the size,
9: they're adding more people
7: percentage
9: here
7: wise,
9: per people.
7: Yeah, percentage wise, they're growing faster here. Than,
9: they're adding more people per people.
7: Yeah.
9: Huh.
7: It's a whole math thing that I don't really have the bandwidth for because it was a short night.
8: Hey, speaking of last night, was that crowd completely not into it, or was I imagining that?
7: Didn't seem like it until the Cowboys that was, got back within eight.
8: Maybe it was that 11-minute drive that took everything out of the crowd, but that's the quietest that maybe I've ever heard that stadium until they booed in the third quarter.
7: Yeah. I bet some people left after that 17-point third quarter for Tampa and just said, man, I'm not going
10: to
7: fight traffic for
10: morning.
7: This. Yeah, I got to go to work tomorrow. Well, yeah, the invasion is here at Lululemon Bistro. The sweet spot on the hard line will be at Film Alley on American Way in Terrell later this afternoon. But it's our post-game, dudes. Good job last night. I listened to you as I was trying to fall asleep last night. Y'all and Corby did a great job. And, man, it's like we're saying, this team every year does something like this where they just they play one of those games where – you're mad at everything the next morning.
11: That's a good way of putting it.
10: We talked about this last night. I don't think it was the fact that they looked forward to Green Bay.
7: No.
10: That's 10 days away. It's too far to
7: they
10: say
7: looking at that.
10: We're taking this opponent for granted. But when you see what's in front of you, you're thinking you're going to have an easier time than what they put out there. But, man, Tampa, they serve that up on a platter to say, hey, just take it if you want. Even with all the mistakes that you guys are making, we'll still give you the game if you want to take it. And the Cowboys just said, no, we're good.
7: Yep. Up until they went for the touchdown instead of kicking the field goal, they had a great game plan for Dallas.
10: Tampa?
7: Yeah.
10: Yeah.
7: Let's try to emulate some of the things the Giants did. Let's blitz the heck out of Dak. Well, we got to lose.
10: I will bet you if they have a playbook of 100 plays that they had Jaden Daniels go over about 12 of them.
7: Yeah,
10: and that was all that
7: this
10: was
7: all we're
10: going to
7: run.
10: Yeah. We're not going to put anything in harm's way. Short throws, let's go. And then Bland falls down for the one explosive pass play they had, and that was it. Well, and then the 3rd and 21,
7: yeah,
10: which is all on the Cowboys defense. Sticks defense makes me so mad every time I see it. I don't understand. You got them in that situation, so now you just back up to keep everything in front of you, but don't back up 22 yards.
8: Right.
10: Back up 18 yards to keep things in front of you.
8: Right.
10: It's maddening.
7: You know, as we're saying, too, the defense has been ridiculous, just like last year, year before that. Last year was so bad. But I know they're going to get guys back, but the more they put on tape, as we were talking about earlier, the more teams – this league is so perceptive of, well, I know this will work.
10: Right.
7: I know we got this when we played Dallas. Unless they can correct some of these things, this is not going to stop. It's not going to get better. And as Craig mentioned, the opponents will get much better than last night as the season goes on. Matthew Stafford against that defense?
10: Yeah.
7: He could throw for 500 yards.
10: Yeah, if he has
7: Tyron Williams would have 200 rushing.
10: If he had the time that Daniels had last night, Jordan Love next Sunday night will pick him apart.
7: Yeah.
10: I mean,
7: and
10: you can't give
7: no
10: anybody.
7: Chance.
10: That offense sucks. Right, but you can't give a quarterback the time that they consistently give. And it doesn't matter who they play. Every single one of those quarterbacks, multiple snaps where they're just standing there. Jalen Daniels, fortunately, didn't know what to do half the time.
8: Right.
10: But he had all the time in the world, multiple plays, and couldn't find somebody.
7: At this time yesterday, remember throughout the opponent quarterback rating of 120.
10: Yeah.
7: Okay, if he comes even close to that, okay, there's no way. 110.
10: Yep.
7: It probably didn't go down much last night.
10: No. And look at and I don't know what they're going to do this week, of course, we don't know, but look at the total amount of yards Green Bay has rushed for this season. There's one game where they rushed for a total of 17 yards in the entire game. And you'll see next week, next Sunday night, if they're not able to stop the run like they couldn't last night, they get over like 150, you can just chalk it up.
7: Yeah.
10: Like it's something else, man.
7: It's I couldn't
10: still
7: fall
10: get asleep
7: right
10: last
7: defense.
10: Night.
7: I couldn't either.
10: It's like 2 o'clock and I'm still kind of replaying some things in my head saying I have to fall asleep. We have to go. It's one of those things. It might have been after the Giants game that we talked about this on the post game, but I still think even in a passing league that if you have to be able to run the ball and you have to be able to stop the run, and the Cowboys don't do either of those things. They don't stop the run. They're still at the bottom of the league against the run. And they, outside of the Baltimore game, they don't run the football well.
7: Okay, here was that Dak stat I was looking for. Going into last night, he was third in the NFL in completion rate when blitzed.
10: Yeah.
7: But, man, it took a shot last night because he started, what, 0 for 6?
10: I think 6. It was 1 of 8 in the first half for like 4 yards.
7: Yeah. Golly. And I think that's gutsy of Tampa to know that to see those results and go, I don't care. Let's just blitz him and see what happens. Maybe the Cowboys could learn something from that. What do they got to lose? What's someone going to score?
10: Ball games against Tampa. At home when you're favorite 8.5.
7: Why not? Oh, man. All right. What do you guys got today?
10: Well, plenty of that.
7: You want to start just the sip now?
10: We should. Jeez. Yeah, it feels like we should start it right now.
11: I mean,
10: just
11: have
10: it going all day long.
11: Well,
10: we won't do just the sip at 12:30, but plenty of Cowboys to talk about.
11: Yeah.
7: Junior's going to be at the Cotton Bowl tomorrow. The Bird Dogs are going to be in Fair Park on Sunday night at 7:30 if you want to check us out on the Bud
10: right.
7: Light stage.
10: How about that?
7: So it's a big weekend for the Musers.
1: Wow.
10: Are you performing on the stage Saturday, Junior, after the game?
7: We can learn points for sex in 2 days if you want us to.
8: I'm anticipating I'm leaving the game midway through the third quarter and heading home.
7: I don't know.
8: But, of course, weird things happen like we saw last night.
10: Right. Right.
8: Weird things can happen.
10: All right.
8: I'm not
10: State Fair
8: on
10: of Texas. It's going to be a fun weekend.
7: All right. Well, you guys have a good one here
10: all right,
7: today.
10: Thank you.
7: From Terrell. And, y'all have a great weekend. We'll regroup. Be back with you on Monday at 6 on The Ticket.
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0: couple of big drops for Jake Ferguson, one of which turns into the game-ending pick as the Cowboys fall to the Bucs 24-16. Brian Schottenheimer on the tight end's rough night.
1: I mean, we know Ferg has to catch the ball. He knows that. We really had two balls that bounding through the air tonight, if you will, against the team that's playing a lot of zone coverage, and so there's guys back there to catch it. No one's going to be harder on Jake than himself.
0: Cowboys try to rest to take on the Packers in Green Bay next Sunday. Stars with a big turnaround early in the season, a 4-0 win over the Sabres. After an 0-2 start, Dallas has won its last two games by outscoring opponents 9-0. Stars roll into Pittsburgh to face the Penguins tomorrow. The White Sox pitching thrashed again as the Guardians win game 4 of the ALDS 9-5. Chicago has given up 18 runs in the last two games. On the road for a winner-take-all game 5 tomorrow. That is the Ticket Ticker. I'm Ryan Baldwin, Sports Radio 96.7, 13 to the Ticket.
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0: 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This is The Invasion, the world's most dangerous midday show. 9-1, middays here on The Ticket. My name is Donovan Lewis. Alongside my radio partner, he is Matt McLaren. Matt, good morning to you.
1: Good morning, Don.
0: Happy Friday to you. Happy Friday to everyone out there. In the words of the great Dwayne Dancer, it's the weekend, baby. And we are so happy to be with you in Terrell, Texas. It is The Ticket Takeover right here. We are at Lula May Bistro here at 115 East Moore Street in historic downtown Terrell in Kaufman County, of course, just east of Dallas, the fastest growing county per capita in the United States. Terrell is projected to triple its population over the next 10 years, and we are thrilled to be out here once again as we are bringing you the show live, and we're actually promoting Texas OU Weekend here. But we've been here out here the last few years, and we are so thrilled to be out here at Lula May Bistro. And if you're here, please come say hi to us and get some lovely breakfast. The sweet spot in the Hard Line will be at Film Alley at 750 American Way in Terrell from 1 to 7. But we have plenty of Cowboys to talk about as they lose to the Tampa Bay Buccaneers last night 24-16. But let's talk to the crew. Back at the station, left to right on your radio dial, there is Baldy, there is Travis, and there is Jay King in for the tip sheet. We will have Just a Sip at 12:30. We'll have I Got One at 11:30. We'll hop aboard the OSS for other sports stuff at 11:10. We'll talk some college football at 9:55. But other than that, man, it's just a lot of Cowboys to talk about because it's a lot to break down from this game last night. As they lose 24-16, we had the postgame show last night. Matt, you always get the first word in the postgame and the day after the game. What say you? As you were in bed last night, replaying everything in your head, trying to fall asleep, how do you feel this morning about 24-16?
1: I think I had a buddy text me last night, and I've thought this many times in my life as well, and you wake up on mornings like this after watching games like that, and you just think, why do I have to be a Cowboys fan? It is one of the most frustrating follows and passions that you can have in life, and it was on full display last night. The more that you think about it, the more that you have to point fingers at the coaching staff. You sit here and you throw out the idea, well, they were on a short week. Well, guess what? So was Tampa, who had to get on a plane, who had an undrafted rookie free agent quarterback making his first ever career road start on a short week, and they did that to you. Because it's easy to sit here and say, well, this happened and that happened. Well, how did Tampa get their team, who played very sloppily, how did Tampa get their guys ready to go and execute enough to get this win? And Brian Schottenheimer and his coaching staff couldn't get his team to execute well enough to take advantage of the mistakes that Tampa made. Because it's easy to sit here, and we did this last night. Tampa was terrible last night. Tampa's not a good team.
0: No.
1: But guess what? If a not good team who was terrible last night beat you, what does that say about you? Because the Cowboys were worse than terrible last night.
0: It means you executed poorly. And in situations where you needed to go out there and make a stop, you just couldn't do it. And there's so many instances in that from last night's game, the third down and 21. The last at the end of the game, and I know you're grasping for straws there at the end, trying to see if you can get an extra drive late at the game, but it's second down and 12, and the 22-yard run just put the game away. But it's just so many, I think it's just so many instances in this game where Tampa just said, hey, we don't want it, you take it.
1: Right.
0: And the Cowboys are like, no, we're gracious hosts, man. We're good. You guys take it, get the win, and get out of here and feel good about yourselves. Because early on, as the Cowboys got the ball in the first drive, man, they marched down the field, and you thought this is going to be easy. This is exactly what you thought this game was going to be, because they went with no resistance down the field and scored a touchdown. And then Tampa promptly goes, 14 plays for almost 11 minutes to get a touchdown. And then the Cowboys just helped them out tremendously with some defensive mistakes that gave them some first downs. It's one of those situations where, all right, do you have a chance to get off the field? Nope. There's a penalty that extends this drive. And you thought, man, the Cowboys aren't going to have the ball a lot. It kind of reminded you of the New York Giants game. Mm-hmm. Man, drives are going to be at a premium, so you're going to have to go and take advantage of it. And then all of a sudden the Cowboys just like, ah, you know what? Nope, that's not going to be the case. Because their next three drives ended in a punt, and then they kicked the field goal before the half to make it 10-7. And, man, working with Norm all these years, with the five key plays you may not remember that had an impact, it's so many the Cowboys' way. Because on that drive where the Cowboys were trying to see if they can score a touchdown before the half, as poorly as they played, and it looked like, it felt like Tampa should have had about 21 points on the board, and they didn't. It was just 7.
1: Yep.
0: But they were trying to get that drive and get a touchdown before the half, and they wound up having to kick a field goal. There was a play where Jake Ferguson had the ball right there, a perfect pass from Dak, and he just dropped it to get them, I think, to like the 15-yard line or 20-yard line or something like that, and they had to settle for that field goal. And just so many little things in a game where Tampa was just trying to give it away to you.
1: Right.
0: And the Cowboys just didn't want it. It's disappointing. It's because you look and you see that the defense gave up the least amount of points they've given up all year long. And in a game where it felt like they were trash, they let this undrafted free agent, you know, march up and down the field, and it wasn't the case. Now, Tampa Bay squandered a couple opportunities to put more points on the board where it would have looked like they did.
1: Yeah.
0: But, man, all these instances of the 14 penalties, the Todd Bowles decision to go for it on 4th-and-1 instead of making a three-possession game, all that, and still the Cowboys go down in a whimper last night.
1: Yeah, it was a pretty pathetic performance, and it's everybody. It's the coaching staff. It's Dak Prescott. It's the offense. It's CeeDee Lamb. It's Javonte Williams. It's the offensive line, and it's the defense because –
0: keep going. Special teams.
1: Special
0: keep
1: teams. Kevontae Turpin.
0: Right,
1: name your player.
0: Right.
1: I don't know that anybody had a particularly good night last night. Deron Bland looks like he shouldn't be in the NFL. And I get it. He fell down a couple of times for big plays. But it's bizarre to me that you've invested what you've invested defensively. And you consistently, the one thing that's consistent about this Cowboys team is how horrible the defense is. That's the one thing you can count on. You're not going to win games if the offense doesn't score 30 points. And I tweeted that out last night, and everybody's starting to realize this. This is the 11th game that the Cowboys offense has scored. They've scored 30 points. 30, what am I saying?
0: 30.
1: They're 1-10 when they don't score 30 points.
0: There you go.
1: I'll just put it out like that way.
0: Yeah.
1: It's the easiest way to do it. So 11 games where they don't score 30 points, they're 1-10. 1-10. And so the offense, the pressure of the offense to be perfect is extreme. And they can try and do whatever they want. And that's what's so crazy about this is if you hold a team to 24, unfortunately, the defense is going to look at the offense and go, hey, man, that's about the best we can do.
0: That definitely is.
1: You guys are going to have to get closer to 30 because you cannot win a game if the Cowboys don't score 30. And it became evident last night they weren't going to. And I just thought, well, they're not going to win this game. And that's pathetic. And at some point, I don't know what has to change, and we're going to try to figure this thing out. But everybody is to blame on this one. And when you look at this, and we can kind of segue into the offense here, yes, you like what the offense did in the first drive, as you mentioned, Donnie. 9 plays, 70 yards, touchdown. And I just wondered, as we talked about on the postgame, something seemingly happened, and maybe they had to sit too long. Maybe you needed the defense to get them off the field on that 3rd-and-5 instead of having the defensive holding call on Deron Bland yet again on that first drive that Tampa had. And if you could have got off the field, I wonder if the offense was in such a rhythm and was feeling it. Is it a totally different game? But you don't. And the offense sat for so long that after Tampa tied the game, the offense went punt, punt, punt, field goal to close out the half. And the defense, honestly, the defense said, okay, sorry about that first drive, guys, but we're going to try to give you a chance because the defense did this to Tampa after they scored. Punt, punt, punt, end of half. And the offense could do nothing.
0: Yep.
1: Nothing to do anything to help the defense out in the first half.
0: And then in the third quarter when the defense said, man, we've done all
1: we could
0: in the first half, and they went into halftime with a lead. They went touchdown, touchdown, field goal, and then the offense went interception, the fumble on the kickoff, and then the turnover on downs in a bad, bad third quarter for the Cowboys and that entire team. Not just not just the defense, it was the entire squad in that third quarter, and they could not make up the difference, but they had their opportunities. So let's get into that next. Let's focus mainly on the offense here in the next segment. As the Cowboys lose to the Tampa Bay Buccaneers, they get the first win of the year, 1-4. They beat Dallas 24-16. We are live at the Ticket Takeover in Terrell, Texas, here at Lula May Bistro, 115 East Moore Street in historic downtown Terrell. Come on out. And Terrell is definitely a place to start a business, move a business, or look for employment. We'll be here until 1 o'clock here at Lula May Bistro. The Ticket will be here until 7 o'clock because the sweet spot in the hard line will be at Film Alley. But more on this offense and how they only scored 16 points against Tampa. We'll do it next here on The Ticket.
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0: The NFL is on the ticket. 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
1: Shout out to the player of the day, Sayers, this Monday from 9 to 1. 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
2: That'll be fun coming up on Monday. Thank you, Travis. It is 9:35 here on a Friday morning with the Invasion, a Cowboy Pathetic Friday morning.
3: Is that the official title?
2: Yes.
3: Okay.
2: It's a CPF, Cowboy Pathetic Friday, because you know some of those guys woke up this morning like, man, should I still be in the NFL? But here we are, and we are at the lovely Lulu May Bistro in downtown Terrell, Texas this morning for the Invasion. Lulu May Bistro right here off East Moore Street in historic downtown Terrell. And, man, this is one of those really cool downtowns where they have that strip and all these old buildings, and every one of them has a cool little business in it, which is a lot of fun. So come on out and join us for the ticket takeover of Terrell. The Sweet Spot in the Hard Line will be broadcasting this afternoon from Film Alley off of American Way there in Terrell. Kaufman County, of course, which is just east of Dallas, the fastest growing county per capita in the United States, projected to triple the population over the next 10 years. It's a strategic location right where basically I-20 and Highway 80 split, with access to rail, air, major freight corridors. So it's a great place to start a business, move a business, or come out and look for employment here in Terrell. And like I said, we'll be out here at Lulu May's broadcasting till 1 o'clock. So come out. We'd love to see you. We'll talk a little college football here. It's a big college football weekend. Of course, Texas OU tomorrow at the Cotton Bowl at the State Fair, coming up in about 15 minutes. But let's talk about this Cowboys disaster.
3: Okay.
2: And I know that this is going to be rinse and repeat of how you want to attack the defense on a weekly basis.
3: Sure.
2: But it's a unique situation, I think, this morning, because you got to attack the offense today, because this offense was not good last night. And we talked about this on the postgame show. When you look at the statistics, you sit here and you go, okay, Dak, 24-42 for 316, not bad. Okay, George Pickens, 9 for 130 and a touchdown. You had a couple of explosive plays. You even had a 21-yard run, which was the longest run of the year by Javonte Williams. But that is a classic case of you just sprayed Febreze in a porta potty, because this whole thing was a colossal explosion of dump that you saw offensively. Offensively, I put the blame on the offense for not getting the job done in the first half when the defense gave you three consecutive series where they forced Tampa Bay to punt.
3: Yeah, they weren't in sync. And I don't know if it's more of Todd Bowles and the way he disguised some of the blitzes that he brought, because we always see that Dak is pretty good against the blitz, and he wasn't last night. One of the few times that you just didn't see it. So they lined up six at the line of scrimmage. Maybe they dropped two back from the same time, and they looped a couple of the defensive players to see if they could get in the face of Dak, and he was not comfortable early. You could just see it.
2: Right.
3: And then last week against Houston, Sunday against Houston, you saw balls being batted, but they went this way, and they fell straight to the ground, and they didn't have, you know, wasn't close to being intercepted. And then the couple of times you saw balls batted up in the air, Tampa Bay was right there to go get them.
2: Yep.
3: So we knew it was going to be a little difficult to run the football, because Tampa's really good against the run this year. They allowed the second fewest yards on the ground, and they just couldn't get it going yesterday on the ground. So, and then you get behind, and of course you're just going to throw the ball around. But 13 carries total for just 50 yards. They're good against the run, but you still wanted to see a little bit more. But man, it was just after that first drive, and I don't know if it was just they sat there for 11 football minutes, which felt like 30 real minutes,
2: yeah,
3: as far as,
2: yeah,
3: them sitting there and getting back on the field, but they just could not get anything going. And I don't know if I just want to say it was the play calling. I think that's too easy to say. I think sometimes you kind of forget that the other team is trying also, and they may put together a couple of series, or they figure you out that you just can't find your way. And I just think Dak wasn't comfortable at all.
2: I agree.
3: So if you want to, you know, put the blame on anyone technically, you just say, man, it took the quarterback a time to start feeling the game and the game plan. And it happened last week against Houston. You saw the same thing. But I think in our heads, you thought, okay, they did the same thing against Houston. They'll come out in the second half, and this offense is going to be on point. And then all of a sudden, they got hit in the mouth 1 minute into the second half.
2: Yeah.
3: 1 minute. They're down up 10-7, down 14-10,

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1: At their own 41, but okay. Still great field position.
2: Right.
1: So you get the ball at your own 41. They actually moved it a little bit.
2: They get a first down.
1: They had to waste a timeout because the play clock wound down and they couldn't get a play in, which is ridiculous coaching finagling. And then you look at this. Consecutive throws. Dak was off on a throw to CD, who was open.
2: Uh-huh.
1: He was off on the throw after that. And then on 3rd and 10, they blitzed him and he was under pressure. That's when he tried to force that one that he completely missed. And so three... And I remember we were sitting there watching the game, and I looked at you. I was like, those may be the three worst throws we've seen Dak make all season.
2: Yeah, was that the one where he was drifting off to the side, and he puts a little air under it, CD is open.
1: And you're like, what are you doing?
2: But he zipped it, yeah.
1: And so then you got a punt. And it felt like that time and time again where he missed, even when he got away from the pressure or saw the blitz coming and had plenty of time to step up and make the throw, he just missed receivers.
2: He did. He did. And it was one of the first times that you've seen this entire offense and mainly the targets that you have on the outside show true visible frustration.
1: Oh, yeah.
2: It's the first time you really saw that in a game to where they just, I guess they just in their head saying, how the heck are we doing this against this team?
1: Yeah.
2: Yeah, they have a decent defense, but it's kind of mid. But we should be able to attack this defense, and they couldn't do it. And you just saw it for the first time, and it wasn't a pretty sight. I was wondering if they were going to make a bigger deal about that on the broadcast than what they did, because it was Pickens that was showing out and CeeDee Lamb visibly frustrated. And they just it was just outward for the first time. So, man, you need this offense to carry this team. And yesterday, and I think there are some times where you are allowed not being at 100% on every single game. You can't do that.
1: No.
2: It's impossible.
1: But unfortunately, that's what's being asked of this offense.
2: Right. And saying all that, they still had a lead at halftime. It was that disastrous third quarter that they just could not get around, man. It started out early when they got punched a couple times. Boom, boom, right, left, and it's 14-10. And then Kevontae Turpin immediately fumbles. I'm sorry, that was the interception. They were driving down the field, and then they get the interception that he threw it into traffic. And I don't know if they were supposed to be in the same area at the same time, but Flanoy and Jake Ferguson are right. They're a yard apart, running the same route.
1: Yeah.
2: So if you're doing that, obviously there are way more bodies in there, and he tried to fit that in a really tight window, and it bounces off Flanoy's hands for an interception, and then that's when they get the big pass play, the 64-yarder, because Bland falls down in coverage, and they score again, and now it's 21-10. Turpin immediately fumbles the kickoff. They get another field goal, and you blink, dude, and it's 24-10.
1: Yes.
2: And then you get the fourth down in your own territory, 4th and 3, 41-yard line. I think it's the right call. You're down 2 touchdowns. You got to get something going. You would think that your offense can go get 3 yards against Tampa's defense. And, man, it was just that play felt like it was disjointed from the very beginning. He didn't even give Jake Ferguson a chance. Again, we start labeling some of his poor throws in that evening. Mm-hmm. Yeah, the one, the CD, you on the run, that's one thing. That one felt like it was his worst throw of the night to me. On a play that you had to have, and he just overcooked Jake Ferguson, it felt like, for no reason.
1: Yeah, and it's if you watched any of the games last weekend, but there was the – or maybe it was 2 weeks ago. I'm trying to remember what it was, when the Bills played the Chargers. And Josh Allen was god-awful in the first half.
2: At
1: He threw 2 horrible picks.
2: They had a fumble from James Cook I think it was the first play of the game.
1: Yeah. And you look at that game, and I thought about when we were watching this last night, but in a game in which the Bills had no business winning, Josh Allen was off. But the Bills won the game because their defense stepped up, made plays, and then the offense figured it out. And the defense, I believe, held the Chargers to 16 points despite all that. And that's the problem with the Cowboys is they are asking Dak in this offense, you really need to be virtually perfect. And if you're not, well, we're just not going to be able to keep you in this thing. And there's going to be games where Dak isn't perfect, where he throws a couple of picks, where they fumble at a kickoff return, and you have those mistakes where Jake Ferguson drops a pass or somebody else drops a pass on a third down that you were hoping to convert, and it takes you off the field. And the problem is that the Cowboys were so disjointed and uncomfortable on offense last night, they could never get in a rhythm.

0: And unfortunately for this team, they are incapable of winning games when that happens. Because this is all on the offense. Because you know your defense is going to get... Honestly, giving up 24 from this defense, you kind of go, okay. Okay, if you had told me yesterday, hey, the Cowboys will give up 24 points, I'm like, oh, okay, so the Bucks get in the number, which is unfortunate for Picks with Friends, but
1: right,
0: the Cowboys
1: 31-24, right, sure. Yeah, 34-24, right, something like that. No, no, I could definitely see that. But, man, I think we all thought watching that game that at any point, any moment, the Cowboys offense was going to figure it out. And how upset you are today after this game, they had their chances. They really, truly did. They had the ball driving the field down 8.
0: Right.
1: And then Jake Ferguson has a pass that's right in his face that he should have caught, and he didn't. Things could have been a little bit different. It could have been one of those games that we talked about. I remember that Cowboy game against Buffalo where they turned the ball over 6 times. I think it was 5 Romo interceptions, and they wound up winning that thing with a field goal at halftime because of some crazy circumstances. Yeah. It could have been one of those that, you're going to complain and bitch about the game overall, but you say, whew, at least they got the win. They were there. And I know we'll focus on the defense at 10-10, but Deron Bland had an opportunity to right every wrong that happened in that game last night. And that dude got his money because he had all those pick sixes, and that was one of the easiest ones he'll ever have in his life.
0: Yeah.
1: It was right in his hands.
0: Yes.
1: With a chance to run that back for a 2-point to a touchdown and a 2 to try to tie that thing. And even if that didn't happen, they still would have had a ton of time in those timeouts to try and get the ball back if they could have made a stop. It was right there for the taking, man. After all the things that we're talking about, they're incapable of doing this, and this defense sucks, and the offense was bad, all that, and it was right there because Tampa, being the bad 0-4 team that they are, left that thing out on the platter for Dallas.
0: But Dallas couldn't take it.
1: 14 penalties.
0: They didn't want it.
1: With them trying to make sure that the game plan was where Jaden Daniels didn't get himself into trouble. Jalen Daniels didn't get himself into trouble. And the one big boy throw he tried to make was right in the hands of Bland, and he dropped it.
0: Yeah.
1: Man, it's frustrating knowing that despite everything that happened, despite how poorly the defense played, how poorly the offense started, and they tried their best to try and get that engine going, they still had the opportunity to do it, and they fell flat on their faces.
0: They did.
1: And you mentioned this earlier this week as far as reminding it could be an Arizona type of game. And the score almost, it should have been, the score should have been the exact same of that Arizona game.
0: Yeah.
1: Because if Tampa would have kicked the field goal like they should have.
0: Right.
1: To go a 3 possessions and the Cowboys scored and kicked the extra point like they should have.
0: Right.
1: It would have been 27-17.
0: Yeah. Same
1: mirror image.
0: Where they got ran all over by Arizona and Tampa ran all over them last night.
1: And Jaden Daniels, I think we're putting the he cooked them because that dude is making his second start. Jalen Daniels didn't cook the Cowboys.
0: He did nothing special.
1: You know what I'm saying? That's a bad team.
0: He hit a wide open wide receiver when a DB fell down.
1: Right.
0: And I mean, I'd love to go back and watch the All 22 on this and see. Truly, not exaggerating, how many times he stood in the pocket for a minimum of 4 seconds.
1: Dude, and him holding the ball so long when his first read wasn't there, that dude started to panic.
0: Yeah, he had no idea what to do.
1: It was the Cowboys and their mistakes on defense that kept some of those drives going, especially early. Man, that should not have even been close.
0: No.
1: And they made it close, and they tried, oh, you know what? But we have the firepower to get back, and they didn't. Man, Tampa, that's the one thing that kept me up last night, seriously. Thinking that Tampa tried their best to say, man, we don't want it.
0: Right.
1: We don't want it.
0: Like,
1: just
0: Todd Bowles
1: it.
0: Is like, nah, y'all can have this
1: right,
0: game.
1: Right, right.
0: I know I should go for 3, but if we make it, then the game's over.
1: I
0: want to see what happens.
1: Decision, to go up 3 possessions, and, right, they mentioned the Philly. It's just like Philly. No, it's not. Philly was thinking, we're trying to make it 3 possessions, because if they would have kicked the field goal, it still would have been 2.
0: Yeah.
1: That score would have been 24-13. If they would have kicked that field goal. Todd Bowles would have been up 3 possessions with 9 minutes left.
0: The game was over if he kicks the field goal. It was so strange.
1: Wow. And the Cowboys still couldn't take it.
0: But the offense just could not get it done. They will not win a game. I love how Shotty said this in his Tuesday press conference this week, actually, where he said, there is pressure, but we're not going to have to score 30 every game. And we'll get to it. He said this. He goes, some point this season, one day we're going to win a game 10-7. You're not going to.
1: No, you are not.
0: You will not win a game this season when the offense only scores 16 points.
1: Because if that team can get to 24, every single team in the NFL can get to that point.
0: Yeah, because Tampa's offense was horrible. And I can't remember. They were somewhere – they were like 21, 22 in rushing yards per game. They're now seventh in the NFL in rushing yards per game because they played the Dallas Cowboys.
1: 241 yards rushing total.
0: The flip side of this is we talk about this offense, and one of the struggles – and this was a struggle before, and I mentioned this before – this game where it's hard to call yourself the greatest offense there is when you struggle to consistently run the football. Now, part of this is because they got behind, and so they were just passing a lot yesterday. But the Cowboys, after last night, only four teams average fewer yards rushing per game than the Cowboys. They are 28th in the NFL in rushing yards per game at 81.6. And Denver's right behind them. That could easily change this week. Then you get Houston, Cincinnati, and Green Bay. And we saw Houston move the ball a little bit on the ground. And so after watching what Tampa did, you look at Green Bay, oh, they can't run the ball. Tampa couldn't do anything offensively until they played the Cowboys.
1: No doubt. All right, it's 9:51. We're live in Terrell for the ticket takeover. We're at Lula May Bistro here in historic downtown Terrell. We'll be here until 1 o'clock, but the ticket will be in Terrell until 7 o'clock. The Sweet Spot in the Hard Line will broadcast from Film Alley at 750 American Way from 1 to 7. We come back. We'll take a little bit of a break from the Cowboys. We'll get back into the defense at 10:10. But coming up next, huge college football weekend. Let's discuss it next here on The Ticket.
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1: 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Just play the game one way. You hit a ball in the gap, run. 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

0: Sticker brought to you by D&M Auto Leasing and Frankel and Frankel Injury Attorneys. Cowboys offense stumbling in a 24-16 defeat at the hands of the Buccaneers. Jerry Jones still thinks there's plenty of talent available on that side of the ball.
1: I feel like offensively we can play better again than we played tonight. I haven't in any way lost any optimism or any pluses for what we're doing offensively.
0: Mini bye for the Cowboys. They have 10 days until visiting the Packers in Week 6. Jake Ottinger and the Stars on a roll after beating the Sabres 4-0. Ottinger with back-to-back shutouts and is not allowed to go in 145 minutes. Stars visit the Penguins tomorrow night. And the Mavs fall in the preseason opener to the Rockets, 135-117. Cooper Flagg leads Dallas in scoring, 19 points on 7-14 from the floor. 6 boards, 3 assists to go with it. Mavs and Rockets go again Sunday. That is the Ticket Ticker. I'm Ryan Baldwin, Sports Radio 96.7, 1310 The Ticket.
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3: Here we are. It is 10 a.m. here on a Friday morning with the Invasion. Donovan Lewis, Matt McLaren, as we continue the ticket takeover of Terrell. The whole city, we've taken it over. We're going to call it Ticket Terrell, Texas. As we are out here at Lulu May's Bistro in Terrell, downtown Terrell, 115 East Moore Street. Come, maybe have a cup of coffee with us, a cup of Joe, as some might say. Grab some lunch later on. We'd love to see you. Come hang out. The Sweet Spot and the Hard Line this afternoon will be broadcasting live. They will be at Film Alley at 750 American Way here in Terrell. It's a great place. Terrell is, man. It's a stone's throw from DFW. You can jump on 80 and make it out here pretty quickly. A lot of opportunities for anyone looking to open a business, restaurant, or retail. Small town charm with those big city amenities, and it's the fastest growing county per capita in the United States, Kaufman County is, which, again, if you're looking to start a business, you want to put it where the people are going to go.
4: Yep.
3: And as this grows, your business will grow along with it.
4: And it's my dad's hometown.
3: Yeah, it is.
4: I don't know why they don't put that on the copy points.
3: Yeah, it's Donovan's dad's hometown.
4: Popovin. Popovin grew up here in Terrell.
3: Yeah, DDH, not double dry hop, Donovan dad hometown.
4: Thank you.
3: There you go.
4: Thank you.
3: We'll get back into the Cowboys and talk about the sieve that is the Dallas defense. Man, my brain short-circuited. What happened?
4: Just like the Cowboys defense last night.
5: What?
3: That was it, huh? What's happening? But right now, college football, man, because tomorrow morning we will wake up and it will be Texas OU Saturday. The 2:30 kick. Should be a pretty nice day tomorrow, too. A little warm, but it always is this time of the year. It's not as hot as it has been in years past. But Texas, the number one team in the country against OU, and an offense that looks a lot like how the Cowboys played last night. Although, to be fair, Dallas did score and OU struggles.
4: Yeah, no, you always talk about the rivalries and how sometimes you have to throw the records out the window because these two teams are just so familiar with each other. But you can't help but think OU is going to have some issues offensively against that Texas defense. But I think the reverse is going to be true.
3: I
4: think
3: agree.
4: Texas's offense is going to struggle against Oklahoma's defense because it's really good. So it's one of those, all right, who's going to crack first? Can you take the top off every now and then? And will Arch Manning have the time to get some of those outside targets that are really good a chance to get down the field, and can they connect with them? So while Texas is number one, man, it feels like it just doesn't feel like the number one team in the nation.
3: No, they don't.
4: They really don't.
3: They don't.
4: And it almost kind of surprises me when I see it a
3: I
4: lot.
3: Do too.
4: Because when you watch them play, and as you brought up before, that for fourth quarter against Ohio State and the first half against Tennessee are probably the two best quarters offensively they've put out this entire season. And then you look at that Oklahoma defense. Can they do it? Everyone's going to be going crazy in there. I don't know what to expect. Every time you think it's going to be a 17-13 game, then all of a sudden these offenses find their way and they're going up and down the field. But it just feels like it's a classic case of, especially with them knowing each other so well, it's just that classic case of, man, this thing is going to 14-10 or 13-10 or whatever it is, just to decide who's going to win that thing. So I'm fired up, man. I know everyone else is fired up also. Should be a fun matchup.
3: Yeah, I think it's going to be very similar to the Tennessee game last week, honestly. I think you're going to see – I'll take Texas to cover the 7.5, something like 20-10. I think it's going to be a low-scoring game. The over-under is 39.5.
4: Such a low number for college football, 20
3: to 10 gets you 30. I just don't know, because of how good both these defenses are. Texas does have more playmakers on offense than Oklahoma does. John Mateer and Oklahoma has shown you they're going to turn it over. They'll give Texas a short field or two. Texas will be able to capitalize on that. And I do think Texas will turn it over at some point.
4: Sure.
3: They'll get some pressure on Manning, who hadn't been that great against the blitz and against pressure in his career as a starter at Texas. So I think he'll turn it over, and Oklahoma will finally break that touchdown-less streak against Texas on a short field of their own. But I just don't know how many opportunities Oklahoma's going to have. And if Texas doesn't turn it over and makes Oklahoma, say, drive 75 yards every time down the field,
4: yeah,
3: good luck OU scoring.
4: Yeah,
3: I just don't know they can
4: do make
3: that.
4: A mistake or two,
3: right,
4: to stop the offense from having any success, man. It's just been happening to Oklahoma all year long, and just a drastic turnovers they've had. And Michigan's defense is pretty good, and it was
3: right,
4: they only scored 10 points in the drastic turnover, the interception to have them to get to 17. And I kind of feel like that's the kind of game you're going to see with Texas OU, just like OU played against Michigan.
3: Yeah, I agree. And of course, the big one tomorrow night in Tuscaloosa, number 2 Georgia on the road at number 6 Alabama. We've talked about this one a couple of times. 2 5-0 teams. Bama is a 1.5-point favorite because they're at home. This should be a fun one. Let's hope they are predicting that the rain will have moved through Tuscaloosa and there may be some light showers by around kickoff and maybe in the first half, but it'll go away. That field drains really well there in Bryant-Denny, and this should be a fun one. This should be two really good defenses, two really good offenses, and I'm really curious to see if Georgia can take away Bama's ability to move the ball on the ground. What does Keelan Russell have against the best defense he's ever seen?
4: I think that's the point for Georgia, saying, all right, Keelan, this is your first time on a big stage like this. Let's see if you can win this thing with your arm or even in his legs. And we feel really good because he feels like he's getting progressively better each and every single week as handling that Alabama offense. But it's just something about playing that Georgia defense. And they're going to be without Bowens, their running back, against Alabama, which is not good for Georgia. But, man, if they can continue to be the boring Georgia that they want, I think it's going to be tough sledding in that thing. And I also think that this could be one of those 21-17.
3: It could be with the weather.
4: Know, right, right.
3: You just
4: especially
3: never
4: with
3: know
4: the rain and how the field conditions are going to be. It should be bad. That's two back-to-back games to where I don't feel like I'm going to move from the spot on my couch after these two games get going.
3: No, and there's another one tomorrow evening that starts just before the Alabama-Georgia game, if you are a two-game watcher like I am, that I think will be interesting to get eyes on, and that's LSU on the road at Kentucky. Kentucky's unranked, but they're 4-1. They went into Kyle Field and whipped the Aggies a couple of weeks back. And LSU, you kind of wonder, you're traveling, you're on the road. Games like this in the SEC sometimes offer a little bit of an opportunity for a surprising result. So can LSU keep going what they did last week when they got that momentum back after that big blowout, the big loss on the road to Oxford?
4: Because we've seen it happen and play out in the SEC so far this year with Ole Miss beating LSU, then going on the road to Florida and getting destroyed. And then Florida winning that game, going to Missouri on the road, getting destroyed. Is that going to be LSU? Coming off a bye week, though.
3: Yeah.
4: Having a couple of times to prepare. But what do you think about Kentucky? Can they keep up what they did against Texas A&M? Because if they can, then it's going to be difficult for LSU to go on the road in the SEC and get that win, man. That was a matchup to where they put together. I mean, I don't know what you think about A&M. We don't think that they're contending for a playoff spot, but man, they beat the mess out of them at Kyle Field that
3: they
4: Saturday.
3: They did. And you look at A&M now with two losses on the road at Missouri.
4: Right, right.
3: That's a huge game. If A&M loses this weekend, they're done.
4: Yep, they are.
3: Their
4: done.
3: Season's done. They'll be 3-3 3-3, and you can just say goodnight.
4: And the only difference is Missouri's at home, because you could think about the case of Missouri getting a huge win, then going on the road and seeing if they're going to fall flat. But at home, it feels like a different story. But, A&M needs this one. They need to play like the desperate team that they are. Like, fourth downs or whatever, man, you just have to give it – let it all loose out there in order to get that win.
3: Yeah, because if A&M loses this one, keep in mind, they still got to go to Bama. They still play Tennessee. They still play Texas. This has the makings of one of those seasons. If they lose in Missouri,
4: yeah,
3: you're looking at 7-5, man. And that consistency that we always talk about with A&M, where every so often they jump up and win 10-plus games, it's really, really rare. And then I thought this when Texas was down, and then they would win 10 games and then win 8 the next year. You can't say that you're a playoff competitive program on an annual basis unless you are winning 9-10 games every season. When you have an off year, you're 10-2 or 9-3, and your on years are Georgia or Alabama. Like when Georgia has an off year, they're 10-2.
4: Yeah, right.
3: And so when you consistently stack those 9-10 win seasons, then you're a program that's consistently in the conversation. And man, for whatever reason, it's the craziest thing in college football that A&M, with all those resources, with a really good head coach in Mike Elko, that they cannot consistently put together 10-plus, 9-plus win seasons.
4: And I think Vegas has the mindset of what's happened in the SEC so far, because Missouri's a 3.5-point favorite at home against A&M, which makes you think that maybe they're thinking that they may have a little bit of a drop-off after a huge win against Florida the week before. But, yeah, no, that is the 11 o'clock game, Texas A&M at Missouri on ABC, and then Texas OU, and then Alabama, Georgia. So should be a fun day of college football, and we'll come back Monday and talk all about it. It's 10-11. It's the Invasion live in Terrell for the Ticket Takeover. We are at Lulame Bistro here at 115 East Moore Street in historic downtown Terrell. It's an all-day Ticket Takeover. The sweet spot in the Hard Line will be at Film Alley from 1 to 7. Come on out and check us out. Say hello. Get something to eat. Lunchtime is coming up. You can have lunch with us here at Lulame Bistro. We will have the news with Travis at 10:30. But coming up next, let's get
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6: Now.
0: Gentlemen, an NFL legend has passed away. Mike Ditka has died at 86. Member of the world champion 1985 Bears as a head coach.
4: Mike Ditka passes away at 85. That is breaking news. We'll come back. We will get back into the Cowboys on defense as they wet the against a Tampa Bay team that tried to give them the game last night. We'll talk about it next here on The Ticket.
7: Man, your offense only put up 16 points, dude.
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0: 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The Cowboys let a win slip away, losing to the previous winless Bucks 24-16. Dak Prescott knows it is a big missed opportunity.
1: It's a loss we're supposed to have, definitely supposed to have. It's to use the word embarrassing is tough. I feel like I'm discrediting the NFL if I use that, and particularly the Tampa Bay Bucks and a great Todd Bowles coach and defensive coach team.
0: Cowboys go on the road to face the Packers next Sunday. NFL legend Mike Ditka passing away at 86. Ditka, the first tight end ever inducted into the Pro Football Hall of Fame, also the head coach of the 1985 Super Bowl champion Chicago Bears. The Mavs begin their preseason schedule with a 135-117 defeat at the hands of the Rockets. Kyrie Irving did not play, but is expected to be available when the two teams meet again on Sunday. That is the Ticket Ticker. I'm Ryan Baldwin, Sports Radio 96.7, 13 to the Ticket.
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3: It is 10:18 on a Friday morning here with the Invasion. Donovan Lewis, Matt McLaren. We are hanging out in Terrell, Texas today. Downtown Terrell, to be specific, and even more specifically, at Lulu May Bistro at 115 East Moore Street, right here in historic downtown Terrell. So make your way out. The Musers were here earlier today. We're here now for a ticket takeover. Later this afternoon, the sweet spot in the hard line will be at Film Alley at 750 American Way. Rolling into your Texas OU weekend. Of course, Terrell, right here in Kaufman County, just east of DFW, the fastest growing county per capita in the United States. Projected to triple their population over the next 10 years. So if you wanted to start a business and you want to know where the people are going, I just told you, great place to start a business. So come see us and check out Terrell. We will have the news with Travis coming your way here in 15 minutes or so. But let's talk about this Dallas Cowboys defense. They allow a season-high 419 yards to the Tampa Bay Buccaneers. That was 103 yards more than Tampa had gained in any of their first four games of the season. And I thought this stat was nuts. Dallas has now allowed at least 375 yards in all five games this season, which is tied for the eighth longest streak to begin a season in NFL history, and the longest streak to begin a season in Cowboys history. Mm. So just when we thought, well, it can't be as bad as it was a year ago, well, apparently it can be.
4: It is, yes. Yeah, man, it's just the eyeball test is not good for this defense. You look up and you only see 24 points given up, and Tampa did that to themselves with a ton of penalties going forward on fourth down and one, not being able to get a yard. Could have been 27, could have been 31, which will make everyone go nuts if you see that Tampa Bay team getting a 30. But the disappointing thing about it is that you are counting on your highest paid secondary member, Deron Bland, and there were so many times on third and 21 he loses his footing. On the 64-yard pass down the field, he loses his footing. On the play where Jalen Daniels just threw the ball right to him, and he made a good play to get in position. It hits him right in the hands, and he drops it for a pick six. Those things just add up to this defense not being able to consistently make stops. And when they do, in the first half and only give up 7 points, you look up and it's just 10-7.
3: Right.
4: So, man, while in spurts, and we've seen that pretty much the entire year, well, the last couple of weeks, because against Houston, what did we say? Man, they did just enough, had just enough stops for the Cowboys to score and get the win. And then in Baltimore, man, they had a couple of good plays against Derrick Henry as he was trying to get those fourth downs or the 1 yard, and they made a couple of stops. Just enough to put the offense in position to win this game. All the things that we've been saying. And last night, it felt like that thing should have gotten to 40. A better team would have put up 40 points against that defense last night.
3: Easily.
4: It has to be, and I think you do have to take into account that it's Jalen Daniels and his second ever start in the NFL, first on the road, first in primetime television like that, and to have that first drive go that many plays for that many yards and take that much time off the clock as he's on the bench afterwards with a huge smile on his face. Man, this is easy. Come on now. I thought this was going to be a little difficult because they shortened this playbook so much for him to say, don't go out there and mess it up. And they tried, and the Cowboys couldn't take advantage of it. It's maddening when you think about it because of all the expectations that were put on this season with the hiring of Christian Parker and just the cleaning out of the defense to bring the players in. I said on the postgame show last night, man, you may go out there and see Caleb Downs make a play or miss a play, and then he takes his helmet off and it's Donovan Wilson underneath it instead of Caleb Downs. You're seeing some of the same things happening this year with different people that you brought in to cut out on those mistakes.
3: And they can't do anything good. They don't take the ball away. As we know, that's now three straight games without a takeaway, only two on the year. They still don't have an interception, and Tampa was a team that had turned it over in every single game coming into this.
4: Nine going into the game.
3: They have the highest passer rating against of any team in the league, and even last night with the 110, that only dropped them. The Cowboys, through five games, are allowing a passer rating of 120.5. The next closest team is the Cardinals at 114.9, and then the Dolphins at 110. So it's way past the company you keep also.
4: Right. Look at those teams.
3: Yes, yeah. So you look at them. You look at completion percentage against, only the Dolphins and the Titans allow a higher completion percentage against.
4: What do those two teams have in common?
3: They suck.
4: They haven't won a game.
3: Right. The Cowboys are allowing 72% completion against, only five sacks. Now, they did get one last night, but you look at the sacks, man, and all the other teams below them. Of course, every other team has only played four games. The Dolphins, Eagles, and Chiefs all have four sacks, and the Giants have three. That could easily change. We'll see where the Dallas Cowboys are after this week. They have the worst rush defense in the NFL. They are allowing 168.4 yards per game. Only two teams are allowing over 147. The Panthers are the other one. And they are allowing 5.1 yards per attempt. Only two teams, the Raiders and the Panthers, are allowing more defensively. They do nothing well at all defensively. Nothing. They can't pressure the passer. They don't take the ball away. They can't stop the run. And they allow you to complete whatever you want down the field with multiple explosives per game.
4: And especially with the time in the pocket. And we always say it starts up front, and it does. And you got the one sack last night, and they had another one taken away from a penalty, so they would have gotten two if that wasn't the case. But, man, there are a couple of times where Jalen Daniels has so much time to sit back. And even though he held the ball way too long last night, there are a few instances where that – was fine, and that was fine for him because he can go through his progressions because that dude was a one-stop shop for getting the ball out because if his first look wasn't there, he wanted to tuck that thing in and take off. And you can go to the instances of the third and 21, I think, sticks out for a lot of people, and it sticks out for me because as soon as they lined up in it, we were watching the game in the conference room, and I was like, I hate this defense.
3: Yes.
4: I hate the sticks defense because, A, you're just rushing four, you're dropping seven, and then when you need to only give up 20 yards to get a fourth down, your last line of defense is back at 23, 24 yards down the field. Yeah, that's all they need.
3: Right, yeah.
4: Like, I just never – ever understand that, man. And a lot of defenses will do that, and it blows me away to see you got them in the position of third and 21 playing your defense. Why not continue to do the same thing?
3: It's incredible, man. I don't understand it either, especially knowing that you're not going to get pressure on the quarterback.
4: Right.
3: You don't get pressure on the quarterback, and that's what you put out there. It makes no sense. And I don't know how you fix it. Now, maybe Joey Porter Jr., when he's healthy and can play, maybe that does something differently. But then you look at the plays when he was out there against the Texans, and C.J. Stroud still had all day.
4: Right.
3: And we mentioned this, and you can say this over and over again. I don't care if Deion Sanders is on the field. He eliminates one guy. If you have a quarterback standing back in the pocket who has 5 seconds to stand back there and make plays, the other receivers are going to get open.
4: Right, right.
3: Eventually, and they're going to move the ball down the field. They do nothing well at all. And through five games, because we do this with players, and maybe it's unfair because rookies, and you look at it, and through five games, is Malachi Lawrence a bust? Nobody would say that because we don't have a great enough sample size. But, man, right now through five games of the season, it's all we got. This Christian Parker hire has been a disaster. Now, it can change. It can fix. Maybe they get some health back. Maybe they start to do some things a little bit differently. But he's a rookie. It's like a first-round draft pick. He is a rookie who is learning on the fly how to call defensive plays in the NFL.
4: We mentioned this a lot during training camp leading up to the season. With all the additions that they made, it wasn't just a superstar that they brought in as far as like a trade for Max Crosby or anything like that. And that was before Joey Porter Jr. But they were counting on Christian Parker being the star.
3: Yes.
4: And so far through five games, man, he is not adjusting well to calling the defense in the NFL. And there are a couple of times last night as we're watching the game, and I just kind of shouted out, I don't think Schottenheimer knows what the hell is going on defense. To even stop it or say, what the hell are we doing? Let's fix this and adjust it. It's like, okay, well, I need to find out what the heck I'm calling on offense because I need to get to 30 every single week and I need to concentrate. You guys handle what you're supposed to do. And he'll tell you in a second up there at the post-game press conference and any press conference he has, I trust my guys. I count on my guys. Well, maybe you need to stick your nose in this thing, just like you did last year with Eberflus when things went poorly. And it felt like he waited a little bit too long to stick his nose in that to see exactly what was going on or tell you how I would defend or beat your defense. Maybe that needs to – man, and I know we'll get into Schottenheimer at 10:50 and have maybe some questions about him. But, man, it just feels like they are – they have this model. They've had this model, it feels like, the entirety of – maybe the last four coaches to where the head coach is all about the offense and the defense is the defensive coordinator and that's it. They're separate. We're not having ended. I don't think they've had anyone involved in the entire aspect of the whole team since Parcells left. To get on the headphones and say, no.
3: Right.
4: This is the defense we're running.
3: Right.
4: Let's go. Instead of just saying, you handle that. And you're leaving it to Christian Parker to try and figure this thing out. And you're right. If you're judging the whole entire team, Caleb Downs, Malachi Lawrence, Jayshon Barham, as far as their first five games in the NFL, Christian Parker's first five games in the NFL, massive F.
3: Yeah.
4: And I don't see this thing getting any better, and I don't think there's any other grade you can even think about getting them, even if you're grading on the curve.
3: Yeah, I don't know what you can do, and I don't know how they're going to be able to change it. And we knew this coming into the season as a disciple of Vic Fangio, and that defense that they run is a defense that relies on getting pressure with four.
4: Right.
3: They're not getting pressure with four. That is blatantly obvious. I don't know that that changes unless they're going to go out and throw another first-round pick to get some dominant edge to come in here.
4: And I think that would be absurd to do anything like that.
3: Because I don't know that you have the personnel. And, again, you kind of go through defensively who they have. The Green Bay Packers were going to cut Rashawn Gary. The Cowboys offered them a draft pick so that they could pull him in. Rashawn Gary never in his career has been some dominant pass rusher. He gets a handful of sacks a year. They're relying on him. They're relying on Donovan Ezeraku to take that next step forward into year two.
4: And sometimes you have to do things like that.
3: You do after showing flashes as a rookie. Well, guess what? He's still just showing flashes as a second-year player. They went and got Von Miller off his couch who bragged he could wake up and roll out of bed and get nine sacks. And I joked last night, I was like, well, I guess he's not sleeping in bed because whatever he's rolling out of, he sure as hell is not getting sacks.
4: No, it's not.
3: And then you're
4: not
3: relying...
4: even affecting. There are times you don't even know that he's in the game, dude.
3: James Houston, who was effective last year, doesn't even get on the field anymore. You got a first-round draft pick in Malachi Lawrence who's figuring things out as a rookie and has been virtually invisible, although because C.J. Stroud held the ball for an hour last night, he finally got a sack. They don't have the personnel on the edge.
4: Yeah, yeah. No, I thought you saw Malachi Lawrence a little bit more last night and noticed that he did make a couple of plays, but I think that's expected from a rookie edge playing in his fifth game that you're going to have
3: you
4: a little
3: see
4: bit
3: the
4: of time
3: flashes
4: to figure
3: that you
4: it
3: can
4: out.
3: Build on.
4: You just thought that the middle of your defense was going to be so effective because you invested highly in it that it was going to take away a lot of the pressure from the outside edge guys that they can get those one-on-one matchups and win. And even if that's the case, they're doubling Quinnen Williams. So they out double Kenny Clark at times. Those outside guys aren't winning one-on-one at all. And it's just – it's so blatant to see that they are struggling on the edge and they need those guys to step up. I think it would be ridiculous right now to use another draft pick to try and bring someone else
3: in. It's not
4: going to
3: matter.
4: You're bringing them into a same defense that's not going to even have an effect. That would be crazy.
3: And that's what's so nuts about this defense. Look at this defense and the capital they've invested in it.
4: Yep.
3: You've got two first-round picks from this draft that are playing on your defense right now, significant snaps. You've got the ninth-highest paid cornerback in football.
4: Three, yeah.
3: Now, he wasn't out there yesterday, but you just invested a second-round pick in another cornerback. You traded a first-round pick and multiple other capital to get the dude in the middle of your defense. You traded a Micah Parsons to get Kenny Clark to come over here.
4: Yep.
3: And then whatever, I forget what it was, a fourth, a fifth, a sixth, whatever it was that you traded to get Rashawn Gary, who you could have got off the trash.
4: Yeah.
3: So you look at what they've invested, and this is what you get?
4: Yeah, because the star of the show is just not showing up, and that's Christian Parker. So we'll get back into the Cowboys at 10:50. We'll talk more about the coach, head coach, and maybe what needs to be done. We're live at Lula May Bistro here in Terrell for the Ticket Takeover. Coming up next, it's the news with Travis.
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12: Shout out to the player of the day. Mackie joined the Ticket's college football tailgate as they broadcast live from Legacy Hall in Plano this Saturday from 10 until noon to kick off Texas OU. Lando Deddy and Zach Barnett will break down and analyze all aspects of the game live from Legacy Hall. Stick around, watch the game, then hang out for the after party and watch a live performance from John Wolfe. It all goes down at Legacy Hall in Plano this Saturday starting at 10 a.m. Admission is free, but before all that, let's do the news.
13: Thank God there is some good news. And it's time for some good news.
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12: Thank you, Jay King. And thank you, George Wendt. A new study of Texas roads has offered a bit of a look at what the biggest trouble spots are in Texas, and three Dallas and Plano intersections have shown up on the list as the worst in the state.
18: 635 in the tollway.
19: It used to be, for years and years, the USA Today always had that the most dangerous intersection in the country was Beltline and Midway right there in Addison.
12: Well, 635 in Skillman was third on the list here in North Texas.
19: Man, I used to

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3: Yeah.
2: Yeah, okay.
1: So that share was 3.7% of 3.7% crash rate in that citywide, more than seven times Laredo's 0.5%, the lowest in the analysis.
3: So when I did my radio internship back in the summer of 99 at the old station that no longer exists. It was at the time it was 94.5 The Edge. So I was an intern that summer on their morning show, which was Jagger, Ryan, and Michelle. And so that article in the USA Today came out about the most dangerous intersection in the United States, and it was Midway and Preston. And so the station was right down the street for it, so it was a bit one morning on the morning show. They had me drive to that little gas station that's there on the corner and go up to people with the microphone and all that, you know, like broadcasting back to the station, asking, hey, I don't know if you saw, but this is the most dangerous intersection in America. Would you like help driving through it and seeing if I could get people to let me drive them through the intersection? And two people did. I drove two different people. I got in their car, and we drove through the intersection. I turned off into one of those little restaurants over there and then got out, and we talked about it while I'm driving through. It's like, all right, here we go. The light's green. Oh, no. It's crazy, man.
1: There were only two intersections in the state that recorded a higher number of crashes than those Dallas intersections. One in San Antonio, Interstate 10 and Loop 1604 recorded 97 crashes.
2: Dang.
1: And then Houston's leading location, Interstate 69 and Loop 8, logged 95 crashes.
2: I wonder which way on 35 and 366. Is it
1: 35 east.
2: Okay, because that little stretch of Woodall Rogers over there by Clyde Warren, it's always stacked.
3: It's horrible.
2: And people trying to get over. And if you are trying to get over from the exit to go 35 south like I do, and you have to get over a couple of lanes in a short amount of time, it's so...
3: There's a lot of that.
2: Yeah, it makes you so nervous because people are plowing through. And the fact that people will stop in the middle of the lane...
1: Yep.
2: To try and get over to get to 35 instead of trying to slowly merge their way through, stop right there. It gives you white knuckles every time you drive through there.
1: Both Dallas and Plano shared the same leading contributing factor to most of the crashes around here. Failed to control speed, believe it or not. Also found that the busiest crash hour was... Shockingly, 5 to 6 p.m., where the peak hour was more around the 4 to 5 p.m. There's a lot of crashes around here and in Texas.
3: Man, there's so many. I feel like every day when I'm coming down 35, and 35, of course, you would expect that. When you're driving 30 miles of 35, there's going to be a lot of crashes. But that new construction that they've been doing, which is in Carrollton, like right around Beltline area, right around there, man, like almost every day there's a crash. Like that Valwood exit, it's crazy.
2: I tell you what, though, I don't know exactly what you call this, but when I'm going to work 35 north and you can split off to go 30 east, and now there used to be a couple of lanes that merged over to continue on 30. Yeah. Now with the construction, it goes to one lane kind of further back. And, man, it is so stacked there.
3: It's
2: oh, my gosh, everywhere. Everywhere is stacked.
3: Yes, there's too many
2: people.
3: And
2: that's my quote. You can't use that anywhere else.
1: So should we dump it or can we let it live in?
3: Everywhere is stacked.
2: Yeah, if you use it, you have to pay me.
3: Oh, so you're going to Pat Riley it?
4: And we dumped it, too. We caught it in time.
3: Or you're like that dude. Who is it? Oh, Michael Buffer?
2: Yes. Yeah. And if I hear anyone use it, I will sue them so I can get paid.
3: And then you can pay people to listen to radio shows across the country to see if they say that?
2: Yep.
3: Excellent.
1: What a great business idea.
2: Thank you. This. Thank you.
5: Wow.
1: There's a sickness going around in cats, fellas. So I don't think either of you have cats or have interactions with cats, but those out there with cats need to be on the alert.
3: In my backyard, I do.
1: Cats live in nearly 80 million American households, and a new study is showing 1 in 15 cats are infected with a common parasite. That's 1 in 5 infected with beaver fever. Researchers tested over 150,000 samples in cats in 49 states, and they found the gastrointestinal parasite as I said, 1 in 5. But the thing is beaver fever can affect both animal and human.
3: Oh, so, I've had that before many times.
2: Oh, that's fun.

0: was rolling around on the ground, and all of a sudden,
1: I was just hoping somebody would pick it up earlier.
0: That went water boy on that one, boy.
2: That's one of those things that just never leaves you.
1: I know. Once you get it, you know, you just can't get rid of it.
2: I want to say probably around 13 or so, I contracted it. I mean, I just have not been able to get rid of that my whole life.
1: Deep
2: so
1: in why addiction.
0: Why the name of this?
1: Okay, fine.
0: In a feline.
1: If you're gonna make me tell the truth, it became a popular way to describe it because it was first found in the 1970s after outbreaks were linked to contaminated water in areas where beavers lived. But you know, whatever. Beaver fever is just fun to say.
2: Beaver fever. It's like the first movie I ever saw of that nature was called Eager Beavers.
0: Okay, well, boy, that's probably toeing the line, but
1: yeah, it's
0: I guess
1: right
0: we'll accept
1: there.
0: It.
1: It's right.
2: I mean, it was
1: there.
2: Though.
0: I get it. I understand it's the truth.
1: Yeah,
0: but,
1: just because it's factual doesn't mean we can say it.
0: Right, doesn't mean that it needs to be said.
1: Beaver fever can cause some long-term symptoms lasting years, such as joint inflammation, irritable bowel syndrome.
0: Okay.
1: Chronic diarrhea, and
0: this one knows what he's doing, and he's just feeding the monster. Everyone, just chill out.
2: I want to learn about beaver fever.
1: Right.
3: Diarrhea.
1: We're trying.
2: What
1: to
2: are the symptoms
1: safe.
2: Of this? How do you get rid of it?
1: Symptoms generally begin 1 to 2 weeks after exposure, and it does come from cats, obviously. Yeah. Usually resolve within 6 weeks, though. So, but you know, if you do have diarrhea for 6 weeks, that can be rough on the tummy.
0: That'd be
2: horrible.
0: That is hell.
1: Yeah.
2: Diarrhea for a day.
1: I mean,
0: right, that's what I'm saying.
2: Imagine
0: that,
2: it for
0: 6 weeks. 6 weeks?
2: Man, when I got beaver fever, my symptoms showed up almost immediately.
1: I know, right?
2: It's horrible.
1: And persistent is the thing.
2: Yeah, it really is.
1: Eating
2: and pretty much constant. God, can you imagine having diarrhea for 6 weeks?
1: It'd be terrible.
2: It'd be horrible. You know, the paper you'd go through, have to sit on the pot constantly.
3: Yeah, I wish we knew.
1: And I wish we did know.
2: You ever just sit there and your leg starts falling asleep? No?
0: Yeah, I'm just listening.
1: Unfortunately,
0: I'm the grown-up here. I'm the grown-up.
2: I thought we were having a conversation.
1: Right. What were we talking about again?
2: You're the one that gets totally naked.
0: I sure do.
2: Right, so it has the lower
0: what
2: part.
0: What does that have to do with anything?
2: Like, well, if you sit there long enough, I feel like your legs start falling asleep.
0: Whether you have pants around your ankles or not, it's the same thing.
1: It could cut off some circulation if you have pants around your ankle. I'm trying to help you out, Donnie.
0: What type of skinny jeans are you wearing?
1: I don't know.
0: How will pants around your ankles cut off any circulation?
1: I was trying to help you. Why are you yelling at me?
0: Why are you helping me? I'm just saying. That's just not even true. I need you guys to be factual, okay?
1: I'm trying. You won't even let me talk about
0: beaver
1: fever.
0: They're not just guessing things on the Channel 8 News. You don't hear Cynthia Issagiri talking about cutting off circulation to your feet.
2: No, but she guessed that one guy was blind, gay, but he wasn't. So
0: he was blind.
1: Right.
2: So sometimes they do guess.
1: Which part of that was factual?
4: He's gay.
0: You know what? It may be. I don't know.
2: Man,
1: DFW Airport was ranked as the most stressful airport in the country, according to a recent study. Nearly 28% of flights out of DFW were delayed, 2.76 canceled, according to the analysis, which used 2025 flight data. The airport has seen delays climb 33% since 2021. On October 1st, the airport recorded 390 delays, 155 cancellations, the most of any airport that day. Chicago's O'Hare was number two.
2: I was going to say O'Hare is pretty bad. Atlanta's horribly stressful, but I would imagine DFW, especially if you've never gone there before and you have no concept of it.
0: It's my home airport, so I don't feel like it's stressful at all.
1: Because you've been there a million times.
0: Right. But I think when you're traveling, it's just a stressful time.
2: Although LAX, man.
0: That I don't understand how that is not even clearly number one as far as being stressful.
1: It didn't even make the top five.
2: That makes no sense. Those are people that don't rent cars.
1: So Reagan,
2: if you rent a car at LAX, it's the most stressful experience that you'll have that
0: just
2: year.
0: Just even getting out, trying to find
2: Holy
0: a person
2: crap.
0: To come pick you up. At least, I think, at DFW.
2: My God.
0: When you're getting picked up, it's a little bit easier than anything that LAX has to throw out.
2: The least stressful airport is Santa Barbara.
0: Oh my gosh, that's the most chill airport I've ever been in.
2: Plus, if you have to wait for a bag to step outside, that's great.
1: Yeah,
2: no big deal.
1: San Jose's airport. They got second least stressful. Salt Lake City gets the least stressful in your top five of most stressful, rounded out.
2: Salt Lake City's pretty easy. It's a gorgeous little neighborhood. I mean, airport to fly into as well.
1: Reagan in D.C. at 3, and then you have John F. Kennedy in New York at 4, and Philly International at 5.
2: All the stress of airport.
1: Yeah, not fun, dude. But that's the news.
0: Thank you, Travis. It's 10:51. It's the invasion. We'll hop aboard the OSS for other sports stuff at 11:10. But coming up next, let's get back into the Cowboys as they lose 24-16 and talk about your head coach. We'll do it next here on The Ticket.
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3: Ticker. And the Cowboys back under 500 after dropping week 5 to the Bucks 24-16. Brian Schottenheimer knows his team needs to find a way to get some consecutive wins.
4: This weekend's going to be a process. We're going to go through the process. We're going to figure it out. We're going to put on the tape. We're going to watch the tape. We're going to look at stats. We're going to look at everything. We're going to make some decisions that we believe will give us the best chance to pick back up and play well next week.
3: 10 days before the Cowboys play the Packers in Green Bay, former Cowboys and Bears tight end Mike Ditka passing away at 86. After his Hall of Fame playing career, Ditka led the Bears to a 15-1 record and a Super Bowl win in 1985. In their first preseason action, the Mavs fall to the Rockets 135-117 in China. A solid showing from Rocky Toby the Wall, 13 points on 5 of 6 from the floor and a couple steals. That is the Ticket Ticker. I'm Ryan Baldwin, Sports Radio 96.7, 1310 The Ticket.
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6: 10:58 here on a Friday morning with the invasion. Donovan Lewis, Matt McLaren, as we continue the Ticket Takeover here in Terrell. Downtown Terrell is where you will find us at Lula May Bistro. It's 115 East Moore Street here in Terrell. We'll be here, of course, until 1 o'clock. So if you're looking for a Friday lunch spot, make it Lula May Bistro. We will be out here. Love to see you. And then the sweet spot on the hard line this afternoon, taking over from 1 to 7. They will be broadcasting live at Film Alley there at 750 American Way. Terrell out here in Kaufman County, the fastest growing county per capita in the United States. A great spot if you're looking to start a business. You want to start it where the people are coming, and that is Terrell. So come out, check it out. The small town charm with big city amenities here in Terrell. So Donnie, we will hop aboard the OSS here in about 15 minutes, get some other sports stuff knocked out, talk a little Stars as well. But let's put the spotlight on Shotty.
7: Okay.
6: The head coach of these Dallas Cowboys, who now in his 22-game coaching career is 9-12-1 as the head coach of the Dallas Cowboys. And while you can credit him with the offense at times, perhaps not last night, if you're the head coach, you also got to credit him with the defense, which is god-awful.
7: Sure.
6: And you start asking some of the questions, the question marks where it feels like at times he's learning on the fly. There was an opportunity where the Cowboys had the ball just past midfield and decided to punt, and they could have kicked, I believe it would have been a 64-yard field goal in this game. They declined to do so. Where he did it last week, said he believed in his guy, and this week he decides not to. So does he no longer have that same belief? Is he looking at the statistics of Brandon Aubrey in the last year or so, who has dropped off from 57 yards plus in his ability to make those longer field goals? Is he learning on the fly where he goes, I shouldn't have done that last week, so I'm not going to do it in the future? I don't know what the explanations are for some of the decisions that he makes.
7: We've said this for a very long time, and it's not just Brian Schottenheimer. It just feels like it's this organization that they're just reactive to everything that's going on.
6: Yeah, that's
7: and it
6: true.
7: Feels like they hear the noise, and they try to play to the noise that's being talked about, this team and these decisions, pretty much every single week, and it changes. And, yeah, I'm with you, man. I'm always – because I think you and I were the only ones that did not mind them going for that field goal towards the end of the first half to try to put points on the board. And again, I think you have to be mindful of every situation that you have going on with your team. And that situation is your defense is going to have a hard time stopping teams from getting to 24, 27, 30 points.
8: Right.
7: So if that's the case, in any instance, if you can go get points,
8: yep.
7: you go get it.
8: You have to.
7: And now, you know, now he's going to tell you after you review the film that they played the field position game and it played out for them because their defense, after they could have gone for a 62, 63-yard field goal, their defense had the Tampa Bay Bucks punt on that. But that's
8: right.
7: the possession afterwards when they decided to punt instead of go for a field goal, that Tampa got to a 3rd-and-1. And for some strange reason,
8: right.
7: they decided they wanted to hurry up and see if they can catch the Cowboys off guard, and they wound up getting a penalty for a false start going making 36. They didn't get it. They had to punt. So even on that, when they played field position, they moved the ball down the field a little bit after that. They went 8 plays, and I believe it was 42 yards, and chewed up 533.
8: Yeah.
7: And I thought, man, I don't know what the hell Tampa's doing at this moment. Why not take more time off the clock? You have a 3rd-and-1. You can just hand it. If you get a first down, man, you can extend your drive and keep that offense off the field. So while it did technically work because they didn't score on that, you have an opportunity to go grab some points, man. Then I always say go try and get them.
8: I agree. And you saw him try to do it last week, and they missed the field goal. So this week he decides not to do it, and it's just 7-7 at that point. And there's some of the little things where you just kind of wonder, like, the fact that they had used 2 timeouts in the first half and you were barely into the second quarter when that happened, if I recall correctly, seems ridiculous to me that you only allowed yourself 1 timeout for the remainder of the first half. That's game management. That's coaching. Some of the penalties that you continue to see is going to be coaching. And I do wonder if there's going to come a point, and it may be pretty soon, if Jerry and Steven have to sit down with Shoddy and say to him, look, why don't you just try being the head coach? Just be the head coach. Let Clayton Adams call the plays in the game.
7: You can be a part of all the
8: right.
7: game planning, all the making of the script
8: right.
7: and everything else.
8: But in the game,
7: you can even
8: right.
7: in the headphones say, no, you know, let's run this
8: yes.
7: play or whatever. But just to overall look at this team and make sure you're managing both sides, because obviously the defense needs some overlooking. And there's no one over there that's being the grown-up on that defense to say, man, we've got to make these adjustments here. Things aren't going right. You're putting it all in the hands of a rookie defensive coordinator that's not living up to what everyone thought he was going to be the first 5 games of the season.
8: Right.
7: You have a learning curve, but, man, how many games is it going to take for you to say, all right, now I finally get it. Now we are where we need to be. This team seems so far away from that.
8: They do.
7: That you need someone to overlook this thing, and it's just not happening.
8: And I don't know what the solution is, but at some point you've got to try something different, and that would be something different to try. Does he need to tell Christian Parker, why don't you try calling it from the sky, go up to the booth and look down on this and see if it looks differently? I don't know what the answer is. I thought it was interesting in the postgame last night, Jerry Jones was asked about the defense. And Jerry's quote was, we are still, in my mind, right where we started relative to our defense. That is not what you want to hear, because he's right, they are.
7: Sure.
8: And he also, this morning, was asked about it, and he said, he was asked if he was surprised on the defense still being awful, and he said, surprising isn't even a big enough word. It's mind-boggling looking at the stats of our last 5 games. And this is where the disjointed disconnection, fragmented franchise that is the Dallas Cowboys,
7: yep.
8: to where the front office doesn't understand how the coaching can't be better with what the front office has given them, and there's a disconnect between all of that. There's a disconnect with personnel, with coaching, and with front office, and this is what you see.
7: That's
8: you
7: a
8: see
7: great word, dude.
8: 2
7: fragmented,
8: or 3.
7: Disconnected, yeah. and that's all true. Because, yeah, you expected things to be a bit different, and I think everyone did, because you did improve the talent. And I even said before the season started, whether you're a naysayer of this team, that's one thing, but they have improved it. But some of the same things are happening, and that is mind-boggling to think that you're having some of the same issues with a new defensive coordinator and brand-new personnel that's on this team. How can that continue to happen? Now, there are some instances to where you're just going to need your players to go out there and make some plays. You can't blame Christian Parker for Deron Bland falling down in coverage and giving up a 64-yard pass play. You can't blame Christian Parker for that team being around Bucky Irvin, but he makes a couple of cuts and they miss a couple of tackles and he goes for a 72-yard right. run. You can't blame him for that, but you can blame him for overall just calling a terrible game for the first five games of the season. And when is that going to change? How can you effectively use the talent that you brought in? Because there's not much more you can do. You are playing with the hand that you're dealt right now.
8: Yes.
7: I think it would be crazy to even think about using future capital to see if you can improve this thing now, but they put themselves in a corner because at the very beginning of the season, this thing had an all-in feel. And they just said, this is the year.
8: Yeah.
7: This is the year that we need to make something happen, because if it doesn't, I don't know what else can be done. And now five games into the season, you're at the point of, I don't know what the hell else can be done.
8: Yeah.
7: Max Crosby isn't fixing this thing.
8: No.
7: And you don't want to use future first-round picks to try and go get him. One person is not going to fix this. This is a way bigger problem that they can't solve, because it is disconnected and it's fragmented and it's disjointed, because it's offense on one side, defense on the other, and special teams kind of laughing because they don't get looked at because of the problems with the other two sides of the ball.
8: Right.
7: And like everything is so disjointed.
8: And the Cowboys have this, and I heard the Musers talking about this morning as well. The Cowboys have such an inexperienced coaching staff. And a young coaching staff, where you got a head coach who is 22 games in, and you got a defensive coordinator, and those are the two guys. And even your offensive coordinator, who finally was an offensive coordinator, who doesn't call plays, but he's 22 games into being an offensive coordinator.
7: Right.
8: And so your top three guys that run this thing are very, very inexperienced in the roles in which they have, and you're putting them all together. There's really nobody that it feels like that has a powerful voice in the room that can stand up and like, I've got 20-something years. Now, not that it might make a difference, because they had that with Eberflus. They sure as hell had it with Zimmer
7: yeah, before. Mike Nolan, they had a lot of guys.
8: That
7: did
8: make a difference, but it just feels like a lot of the times they are using games, actual games, to try and figure out what works and what doesn't, because they don't know. Because with Christian Parker, he's never called it against these offenses before, and so they do it in practice. Okay, well, Shoddy runs one thing. Well, then in the games, these offenses don't run what they run in practice. So Christian Parker's almost like, oh, okay, well, that didn't work. I see it on film now, so don't do that. How many games do you get into this thing before that learning curve evens out? And to sit here and think that you're not going to lose more games like this year, it's going to happen. You look at the schedule, it feels like there are guaranteed losses on this schedule. And maybe we'll do that in our lunch hours, kind of you look ahead. There are games where they're going to win, but, man, there are games that are guaranteed losses on the schedule. You don't think San Francisco is going to eat this defense alive? That Seattle's going to eat this? They are going to cry with joy that they get to play this Cowboys defense.
7: Because a better team last night would have made this a no contest.
8: I mean, my God, Brock Purdy is going to pick this thing apart. I'm fearful of Jordan Love coming in here going, thank God, finally we can get our offense going. I know I've got time.
7: Oh, that's what everyone's saying right now.
8: Exactly. That's, I mean, if Baker Mayfield had played last night, Tampa Bay might have broke 50.
7: It would have been way uglier than what it was. And it was ugly, because Tampa Bay, again, just kept trying to give you that game. And all that being said, it wasn't the worst coaching decision of the entire night, because Todd Bowles not going up three possessions. And I know it feels like that you're going to put the nail in the coffin by scoring another touchdown and going up 21, but 17 is just as good. And Todd Bowles tried to say, hey, Schottenheimer, I got your back, man.
8: Yeah.
7: I got your back. I'll make such a horrible decision because I can again, the thinking is, even if we don't get it, with what we've seen, there's no way the Cowboys would go 99 yards and score a touchdown, huh? And they did just that. And, man, I will bet you want to talk about tight butt. I know Todd Bowles had tight butt the whole time in the fourth quarter, thinking, we're going to lose this game.
8: Yeah, of course.
7: And everyone's going to point at me.
8: Right.
7: And the Cowboys just said, nah, man. We got your back. Don't worry about it. We're not gonna let you suffer those questions
8: right.
7: that would be asked if you lost this game. Just overall, no one on that team had a good game, a game worthy enough to win. And if they would have escaped that, it would have been, whew, I cannot believe it. But now the light is bright on all the problems that's still happening five games into a season where you should have figured something out by now. All right, it's 11-11. It's the Invasion. We are live at Lula May Bistro here in historic downtown Terrell. It's a ticket takeover. The sweet spot in the hall line will be at Film Alley from 1 to 7, 750 American Way. So come on out and hang with us here in Terrell. When we come back, we will hop aboard the OSS for other sports stuff here on The Ticket.
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11: Because Daniels had a quarterback rating last night of 110. Almost double what Dax was.
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0: Ticker brought to you by Mark Spain Real Estate and Wellborn Garage. A disappointing loss for the Cowboys, 24-16 to the previously winless Bucks. Dak Prescott says it should have been a Dallas victory.
1: We're definitely supposed to win this game. Game we're supposed to have on paper or whichever way you want to look at it. And I think Shotty said it best in the locker room. In this league, you've got to win the games you're supposed to win. And when a winless team comes into your home stadium on a Thursday night primetime game, yeah, we're supposed to win that. It sucks and right up there close to embarrassing, but I don't know if I would say that.
0: Ticker also brought to you by City Credit Union at citycu.org and Mullen Injury Law Firm. Cowboys have a mini-bye before visiting the Packers next week. NFL legend Mike Ditka passing away at 86, the fifth overall pick by the Bears in 1961. Ditka won Rookie of the Year after becoming the first tight end to reach 1,000 receiving yards and was inducted into the Hall of Fame. Tough start to the preseason for the Mavs as they fall to the Rockets 135-117. Dallas allowing Houston to shoot 55% from the floor, including 50% from beyond the arc. Ticker also a service of Twin Peaks. Step into Twin Peaks and you're in the lodge, warm wood, roaring TVs, and the kind of energy your living room wishes it had. Wings, burgers, ice-cold 29-degree beer, and a vibe that keeps you planted until the clock hits zero. Twin Peaks, each drink, scenic views. That is the Ticket Ticker. 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
3: It is 11:19 on a Friday morning here with The Invasion. Donovan Lewis, Matt McLaren, as we roll forth, it is The Ticket Takeover, our annual Ticket Takeover of Terrell heading into Texas OU weekend. And of course, we here on The Invasion, along with the Musers earlier this morning, have been broadcasting from Lulu May Bistro at 115 East Moore Street here in historic downtown Terrell. The sweet spot on the Hard Line coming up this afternoon, they will be at Film Alley at 750 American Way there in Terrell. Out here in Kaufman County, so if you're out east of the Metroplex, maybe you're in Forney, Rockwall, Heath, hell, even McClendon Chisholm, come on out and say hello. We'd love to see you. Grab some lunch with us at Lulu May Bistro because, man, they just brought us the menu to order some lunch, and they've got a Lulu May Goes to the Fair food specials going on right now. They got the Big Back Mac Bowl. They even have a chili cornbread waffle.
4: I know, dude. And I'm thinking about the Big Back Mac Bowl. I want my back big, so let's go.
3: Okay, well, there you go. Yeah. Well, we're going to order some lunch, so come on out. We'd love to say hello. We'll do I Got One coming your way here in 15 minutes or so, and then back into the poo that is the Dallas Cowboys coming up to kick off your lunch hour. But right now, let's hop aboard the OSS. We've got some other sports S to dive into. And, man, those Dallas Stars, I guess they were like, oh, yeah, it's an 84-game schedule. And so they thought they only needed to play 82.
4: First two games.
3: So the first
4: practice,
3: two.
4: Just right, practice.
3: Because, man, the last couple of nights, they have been dominant. They dominated the Sharks Monday night 5-0. And then last night on the road up in Buffalo, and they whipped the Sabres. It was a 4-0 Stars win. They got that goal from Robertson in about halfway through the first period. And then the floodgates opened in the third where they scored three goals, one from Sam Steele. Mikko Rantanen got his second of the year. And then their first power play goal of the season from Roope Hintz coming later on in the third period. And Jake Oettinger was fantastic last night as you saw him stop all 26 shots that he faced for his second consecutive shutout as the Stars now in the last two games, 9-0 is the outscoring of the opposition.
4: Another one in Pittsburgh, and then they return home. But, yeah, bad start offensively for the Stars at the beginning of this season, the first two games. And they've made up for it with 9 goals in these last two games. Well, preseason basketball has started.
3: That's right.
4: And your Dallas Mavericks are in China to play the Houston Rockets. The game has already been played, so if you recorded it and you don't want to know the score of this preseason game, you have time to turn down the radio right now.
3: And
4: the Mavericks lose preseason game number one, 135-117 to Houston. Ooh. No Kyrie Irving. He's going to play Sunday.
3: Okay, good.
4: Because they play Sunday morning. I believe tip Dallas time is 5 a.m., if I'm not mistaken.
3: Well, I know you'll be awake.
4: But Cooper played 19 minutes, scored 19 points. They started Najee, Merez Johnson Jr., Coop, Zachary Richache and Max Christie's the starting five. So no P.J. Washington, no Kyrie Irving, no Marcus Sasser, no Caleb Martin. But just trying to see a little preseason basketball before the regular season gets started. I wonder if they're going to play Coop in that second game also, because Durant played for Houston in the first game. He played 23 minutes, but he is not going to play Sunday.
5: Right.
4: So they're handling preseason like that. So Mavericks get off to a losing start in preseason game number one.
5: So today, in the world of college football, today is when the exclusive 30-day window for the college football playoff to negotiate with ESPN expires. They opened it 30 days ago. And the report's coming out now that that should lapse this evening without an agreement. So the college football playoff leaders do plan to deliver a final financial proposal to ESPN today. That triggers a clause that gives ESPN 5 business days to review the numbers and then respond. So depending on whether or not they're counting Monday as an off day because of the holiday, that would either be October 16th or October 19th for ESPN's deadline to respond. Now, they've traded multiple proposals, have little common ground on the numbers, but it is believed that they will eventually reach a deal that will keep ESPN as the lone rights holder, even for an expanded playoff. So we'll see, because if not, then they can go to the open market. Now, keep in mind, ESPN does retain certain matching rights, but they're focused on trying to offset, again, the loss of the conference football title games,
4: right,
5: which is estimated to be somewhere between $250 million and $300 million, but closer to that $250 million number. College football playoff executives are expecting to land on a final figure that would be somewhere around $80 million above that. So again, we're going to take away conference title games, expand the playoff to 24, and that the final offer that they would get would be somewhere around $320 million to replace all of that. So we'll see where we end up, but this thing is going to expand. And most people in the industry, in the world of college football, do believe that in 2027 there will be a 24-team playoff. And the model that is currently on the table would be 23 at-large teams with one spot, the 24 spot, guaranteed for a group of six. No automatic bids for conference champions, and so we'll see if that happens. Now, Rich Clark, the director, the executive director of the college football playoff, we talked to him a couple of times this past summer at Media Days. He said last week that the expanded playoff would mean that the first round and a new second round would all be played on campus. So this is awesome. So that means all the first round games on campus like they are now, but then with the additional second round games, that those teams that get a bye will also be able to host a home playoff game. So should be pretty cool. I know a lot of people, it's really weird because a variety of polls have come out on this, and it's somewhere in the neighborhood of 80% of college football fans that oppose a 24-team playoff.
4: I wonder why.
5: I wonder why, too. They say, I think most people are just, one, opposed to change. A lot of guys that cover the sport are against it, which I think is kind of funny. I think it's great. I like it. Most years, if you go back through and look at it, there's very few four-loss teams that would have made the playoff. Most of the top 24 are three-loss teams. And then every once in a while in a year, yeah, you may have a year or two where a four-loss team gets in the playoff, and people are horrified that a team like that could have a chance to win the national title. Then don't let them win four games in a row against the best competition in the country.
4: And I always felt it was wrong for those guys that earned a bye to not have
5: – right.
4: To not have the privilege of playing a game on their campus. That always felt weird to me. That, okay, you're the 5th, 6th, 7th, and 8th seed in the playoffs. You get a home game.
5: Right.
4: Which is an advantage, but then 1, 2, 3, and 4 will have to go somewhere else. They try to make it, you know, close as far as regional, whatever, for those guys. But man, if you are 1, 2, 3, and 4, you should be playing a playoff game on your campus.
5: I agree.
4: So I'm glad that that's right. Going to get fixed.
5: And I do think while this may take away some of the more early season game importance, there is the belief that some of these coaches will be more willing to schedule prominent out-of-conference games. We'll see.
4: If three losses will get you right into the playoffs, then I think they will. And especially with that added conference game, you would think that, all right, let's continue to try and pump our resume. But I think it's up to the committee now to make that a difference here with the 12 team. as far as the mindset of if you schedule a strong, if you have a strong schedule, we're not going to punish you for a loss that was a tight game.
5: Right. Right.
4: If they do that now, I think that will have other people say, okay, Oklahoma, they will schedule Michigan. Or Texas, we will schedule Ohio State or something like that when it doesn't affect you that much. It affected Texas last year. If you make that change that wrong to a right, then I think people will continue to do it.
5: And I think that towards the end of the season, people go, well, now those games don't carry as much weight. Yeah, they do. They carry the weight of trying to get a bye. They carry the weight of trying to make sure you're going to get a home playoff game. And it makes... it opens it up for more fan bases to have more of an opportunity to believe that maybe this can be their year to make a magical run. And I've said this from the beginning. You could lose three or four games in the regular season. If you're the 23 seed and you beat the teams you'd have to beat to win a national title, you're a deserving national champion.
4: Yeah, and, make that run, of course.
5: Yeah, I think it's interesting that everybody wants to keep this to, well, those games, every game, if you lose two games, you should be eliminated, and that's how college football has always been, which I think is silly, but that's my opinion.
4: Who is this? Who was that talking?
5: This is old school college football.
4: Okay.
5: Hey, I can't believe this.
4: Well, you know what? That's pretty accurate when you think
5: it
4: about
5: is.
4: It. One more before we get
5: roll
4: to
5: time.
4: I got one. The Chicago White Sox will continue to have a year where they don't clinch a playoff series at home because they lose 9-5 to Cleveland. The series goes back to Cleveland for game 5 on Saturday to see who will advance and face the Tampa Bay Rays. They'll have to go to Tampa because Tampa is the number one seed. But Chicago couldn't get it done as they – that's an impressive streak, dude, when you think about it. Over 120 years that you haven't clinched
5: a
4: series
5: and you
4: at
5: had two
4: home.
5: Chances to do it in this one and you couldn't get it done.
4: Man, that's
5: a bummer.
4: Yeah, that is a bummer. All right, it is 11:29 and we are live at the Ticket Takeover in Terrell, Texas. We're at Lula May Bistro, 115 East Moore Street here in historic downtown Terrell. Come on out and have some lunch with us. It's a Ticket Takeover. The sweet spot in the Harline will be at Film Alley at 750 American Way from 1 until 7. So come on out. We always hang out here the Friday before Texas OU, and we are doing just that, having a good time. Lunchtime for us is right around the corner, and we'll get back into those Cowboys as they lose to the Tampa Bay Buccaneers 24-16. But coming up next, let's see if we can put a bid in for an expansion team in the NBA, and I got one. We'll do it next here on The Ticket.
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5: Thank you, Travis. It is 11:36 Friday morning here with the Invasion. Donovan Lewis, Matt McLaren, on a Cowboy Pathetic Friday, and we will dive back into those Cowboys coming up here in about 15 minutes. Have a couple of segments talking about what we saw last night, the frustrations that just do not seem to go away with this franchise. But that's coming up in 15 minutes when we kick off your lunch hour. And you should come out and join us because we are broadcasting today in Terrell. It's our annual ticket takeover of Terrell, and we are at Lulu May Bistro at 115 East Moore Street in historic downtown Terrell. Just ordered some lunch. I got the apple walnut salad with a maple vinaigrette, which sounds delicious. And you got, did you get the Big Back Mac Bowl?
6: I did.
5: Yeah, yes. You did. That looks delicious. Our promo team over here, Katie Miranda, got apricot chicken salad sandwiches on a croissant, which look really, really tasty. So they have all sorts of lunch options for you here at Lulu May Bistro in Terrell. And don't forget, coming up this afternoon, right after us, the Sweet Spot and the Hard Line will be broadcasting live from Film Alley at 750 American Way here in Terrell in Kaufman County. Come on out, enjoy yourself, and see all that Terrell has to offer. But right now, Donnie, you and I need to switch this thing, man. We need to get on a streak. You and I gambling this year, we could play for the Cowboys defense. That's how bad we are at gambling.
6: Yes, we're terrible.
5: But right now,
6: terrible.
5: I got one.
6: All right.
5: Except I usually don't have one, and I know you don't.
6: 2-5 for the week last week.
5: Yikes.
6: We are 19-19-1.
5: Okay, so overall.
6: For the year. Overall, we're 500.
5: Not bad.
6: But losses last week, Travis, Lando, Matt, Ham, and Donovan. The wins were Baldy and Tipsheet. So Travis is 3-3. Lando is 3-3. Matt, you're 1-4-1. I'm 1-5. Baldy's 4-2. Tipsheet is 5-1. We've had two guest pickers, Jubb and Jay. They both won their matchups. That all equals 19-19-1. We go around the room, see who has won. We'll bet them separately, then we'll put them together, bet them in a parlay to see if we can be on the road for an expansion franchise in the NBA.
5: That's right.
6: Las Vegas.
5: We gave up the brothel.
6: It only takes $13 billion. So we did one step at a time.
5: We got it.
6: One step at a time to see if we can get involved and be owners in the NBA. So let's go around the room to see who has one and try our luck this week. Who is first?
4: Boys.
6: Travis.
4: I think I have one. I think
6: okay.
4: I have one.
6: All right. Now, Travis, usually you are a really good leadoff hitter, and you've been striking out here the last couple of weeks. So let's get this thing back started again.
4: We're trying to get back on track, so I'm going to go back to my bread and butter. We're going to go with a college football over-under, and for that, I go to the great state of Nebraska. The 5-0 Indiana Hoosiers taking on the Cornhuskers, also 5-0, and a couple of very good offenses going up against each other. There does seem to be a little weather in the forecast, but we're leaning for the over here, as I'm feeling pretty confident about Nebraska sniffing 20-plus and Indiana sniffing 30-plus. So give me Indiana at Nebraska to go over 48 points.
6: 48 points for Indiana and Nebraska. That's the over-under. I just want to check and make sure that we have, yep, over-under 48. You're going over 48. All right,
4: yes,
6: Travis,
4: sir.
6: I have you down. Who is next?
7: Gentlemen.
6: Baldy.
7: I've got one.
6: All right. Baldy's been really good this year.
5: Yeah.
6: 4-2
5: Dang.
6: As he got one of the wins last week with the Indianapolis and Washington under. It was close for a minute. I thought that Washington was going to score a touchdown, kind of a cheap one, to get the over, but it didn't happen. So, Baldy, let's do this.
7: Never in doubt, and thank you for knowing that, Donovan. I've had this matchup circled since week one. I have been waiting for this all season. Saturday, 2:30 in Denton. I cannot wait to see UNT and Charlotte, CLT.
4: Hell yeah.
6: Okay.
7: I've been trying to put my finger on the matchup.
6: Oh.
7: Haven't been able to find CLT.
4: Someone take his temperature.
7: Anything positive about them.

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1: Lando!
2: Hello!
1: I got one.
3: Hi.
1: The Lando. How
2: are you? All right, Lando.
3: Bring it to us.
2: All right.
1: Lando last week had New Orleans covering the 2.5 over Atlanta, and that was an X by halftime.
2: Yeah.
1: They did not. Lando, 3-3 on the year. Lando, what is your I got one?
2: I want to go to a ranked matchup tomorrow. You've got number 21 UCLA visiting number 13 Oregon. Oregon hasn't been at home in almost a month, and the Bruins are coming off a bye week. The over-under 59.5. When I look at this, UCLA scores 44.5 per game, Oregon 47.5 per game. I want to hit the over on this contest.
1: All right, okay. The over for UCLA and Oregon. I'm looking, trying to see what the number is just to double check. Okay. Oh, there it is. 59. So you're good with the over on 59.
2: Let's do it.
1: All right, there you go. Lando with the over on UCLA and Oregon. And usually right at this moment, the tip sheet will chime in. He's not here today, but he did send me what he wanted. His I got one. So tip sheet has one. And he has the Broncos and Chargers first half under.
4: Classic.
1: That number is 21. The under 21 for the first half for Broncos and Chargers. Man, he hates those Chargers, man. Hates them with a passion.
4: And he loves the first half under, yeah.
1: Yes, he does. So that is the tip sheets. I got one. All right, who's next?
5: Hey, Invasion. I got one.
1: Is this Jay?
5: It is.
1: Jay King, who has 1-0, and I got one.
5: Here to remind you, I have as many wins as you do this year, Donnie.
1: That's right. Yes, you do. Yes, you do. And far less picks.
5: So let's go out to my favorite place in the world where I will be on Saturday morning, out to Stillwater, Oklahoma.
1: You want to torture yourself as you're at that game. Wow. And have a I got one
5: I
1: on
5: do.
1: It. Okay.
3: There we go.
1: Let's
3: for
1: go.
3: The Pokes.
5: So I like this one, not the over under. I like the Pokes are favored by 10.5. I think they will easily get that. They are, UCF is down to their backup quarterback, and he is on the injury report. He will probably play. They say he's questionable, but give me the 10.5.
1: 10.5 in Oklahoma State at home against UCF. Jay King 1-0 so far, trying to make it to 2-0. All right, who is next?
3: Well, I guess that leads us to me because, friends, I got one.
1: All right, let's go.
3: And I'm not going to switch it up this week. I'm going to stick to what I triple played, and that is Indiana is a 7.5-point favorite going on the road into Nebraska, trying to give the Cornhuskers their first loss. Man, they have not played anyone. Nebraska hasn't. And I think if you just took the names off of this and you kind of looked at the metrics and the analytics on this game, Indiana should be favored by more. So I think Nebraska can make it close, but I do think Indiana covers that 7.5. So give me the Hoosiers and the 7.5.
1: All right, there we go. Indiana minus 7.5. For one, Matt McLaren. And I'm trying, y'all. I really am trying. But I am, yes. And I've got one.
2: Let's go.
1: I have to try and change this up a bit because usually when I see a matchup, I will just go for the favorite to cover. And now I'm going to switch this up a bit and see if I can find someone who's not favorite can go and get a win.
3: Okay.
1: So, I would go Houston and Kansas State. The Cougars are going to Kansas State. They are a 2.5-point dog in Kansas State, in Manhattan. And I'm not even going 2.5. I think Houston's going to win this game. So give me Houston on the money line to win in Manhattan against the Wildcats of Kansas State.
6: All right, let's go. Come on, Cougars.
1: I got one.
6: You started the week strong. I believe in you.
1: I'm trying my very best.
3: Let's try it.
1: Let's try it indeed. Houston on the money line. All right. That's it. We will post those to see if you can fade me and win some money or fade the entire crew because the last 2 weeks we've been pretty bad at 3-10. So that's I got one for.

0: This week, lunchtime is right around the corner. It's the Ticket Takeover in Terrell, Texas. We are live at Lula May Bistro here in historic downtown Terrell. The sweet spot in Harlan will be at Film Alley from 1 to 7. But come on out and have lunch with us. We come back, we will get more into the Cowboys losing to Tampa Bay 24-16. And we'll do it next here on The Ticket.
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0: 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Cowboys wrap up their rough three-week travel schedule with a 24-16 loss to the Bucs. Brian Schottenheimer not using the schedule as an excuse.
1: I don't think that. I think you got to give Tampa Bay some credit, and we, of course, didn't play well enough. I think it's more about that. I'm never going to make excuses. We're going to be about shared accountability on this football team. Always will be. At the end of the day, we lined up and played, and we didn't play your coach well enough tonight.
0: Cowboys will go on the road in 10 days to face the Packers. Mavs begin their preseason schedule with a 135-117 defeat at the hands of the Rockets. Kyrie Irving did not play. He is expected to be available when the two teams meet again on Sunday. And NFL legend Mike Ditka passing away at 86, the Hall of Fame tight end, also the head coach of the 1985 Super Bowl champion Chicago Bears. That is the Ticket Ticker. I'm Ryan Baldwin, Sports Radio 96.7, 13 to the Ticket.
2: 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It's high noon. Open up your lunchbox. It's lunch with the invasion.
3: When did you start worrying about the environment and all that kind of crazy stuff?
4: Everybody have a
5: lunchbox.
6: We need to show the environment who's boss
5: here.
6: That's
5: right.
4: That's right.
6: Yeah, what's the lunchbox about?
4: It has my food in it. It's got lunch. It's a lunchbox. Box that holds his lunch.
6: I mean, and we're talking old school lunchbox.
4: It's a state fair lunchbox. Look at there.
7: Did you get that this year?
4: I did.
6: It's pretty very awesome. Nice.
4: Last got couple a of days, corny I, just, dog. I just brought in a sack from a CVS with my stuff in it. I thought,
6: that's
4: I have a lunchbox.
7: It is kind of weird.
4: So let's carry cool. that. It's very convenient.
6: I like it.
8: $11.54, and we all know what that means. That means it is Lunchtime with the Invasion, brought to you by Matt Allsbrook, the Texas Law Dog. It's Matt McLaren and Donovan Lewis, and we are live in Terrell, Texas for the Ticket Takeover. Lula May Bistro, 115 East Moore Street in historic downtown Terrell. We will be here until 1 o'clock. The sweet spot in the hard line will be at Film Alley at 750 American Way in Terrell from 1 to 7. We are here as we celebrate Texas OU weekend. We've been doing it here for the last few years, and it's been awesome out here. Come on out and have some lunch with us. Terrell is booming today. Endless opportunity for you tomorrow. Come on out. Definitely a place to start a business, move a business, or look for employment in Kaufman County, just east of Dallas, the fastest growing county per capita in the United States, and it's projected to triple its population over the next 10 years. In this lunch hour, we will have just a sip at 12:30. We will continue to talk about the Cowboys as they lose last night 24-16 in a very, very disappointing game. Not even an entertaining game. The third quarter, well, not if you're a Cowboys fan, but as far as football watching goes, was probably the highlight of that evening last night because Tampa had an explosive play right out of the halftime in their first drive, and then they score a touchdown a minute into the quarter. The Cowboys get an interception off a deflection off of Flannoy. The Bucks score a touchdown after that with another explosive play, the 64-yard pass, and then Turpin fumbles the kickoff that leads to another field goal. 17 points scored by the Bucks in the third quarter that put the game away for them. Cowboys had their opportunities to try and get back in it because Tampa was not a good football team. That was not a good football team that won that game last night with those 14 penalties. They did take away the Cowboys three times, which led to the victory. But just a mess, man. We highlighted the offense, defense, special teams, and coaches. But just some of the play last night as far as missed tackles. If you go back and watch that Bucky Irving touchdown run, he had to Bijan Robinson cut that thing to get past the line of scrimmage. But the Cowboys were there. They just didn't make the tackle. And a couple of times, a Cowboy player took another Cowboy player out the play. And Irving was patient enough to get upfield and get those 72 yards. It was just a cluster, you know what, the whole night for the Cowboys.
7: I think that the missed tackles is one of the things that really jumps out to you and you wonder why. Is that coaching? Is it something with technique? Because we're seeing this bleed over from where they were a year ago. And you look at this, according to Pro Football Focus, Quinnen Williams has 9 missed tackles so far this season, 4 more than the next closest interior defensive lineman. Donovan Azaraku is tied for the second most missed tackles among edges with 5. Malachi Lawrence is tied for the fourth most at 4. D. Winters is tied for the third most missed tackles amongst all linebackers with 6. So when you see these things and you see how they're adding up, I mean, it's one of those things where if you're not going to be able to defend and you can't get pressure and you can't take the ball away and you're really not getting sacks,
5: you can't tackle,
7: then you got to be able to tackle. They don't do anything.
5: Right, yeah,
7: If you can't tackle, you can't get teams off the field. And we thought maybe the third down defense was getting a little bit better against Baltimore and Houston, and it was. And then last night, Houston really had no Tampa Bay had no problems on third down extending drives.
5: Yep,
7: some of those 13 were penalties.
5: Yep. They got 4 first downs from penalties from Dallas.
7: Which is just absurd.
5: It's 2 or 3 of them in the first drive alone that got them that touchdown on that long drive that just was kind of amazing to see after the Cowboys marched down the field early and got the touchdown. And you thought, man, this is going to be easy. Tampa has a backup quarterback in, making his second start. And they just...
7: It's absurd.
5: Yeah, and the look... And someone pointed out to me, I can't remember who it was, the look on the face of Dak after the Bucs scored the first touchdown on that long drive. And he just kind of was staring into space like, did that really just happen? Have we been
7: over here
5: for like 20 minutes, not doing anything? And then this defense, it's almost, you kind of shrug your shoulders and you say, here we go again. And it's just plenty of blame to go around because as an offense, you know that you're going to have to get to the 30 mark to win football games.
7: Right.
5: You have that in your mind, but you can't do that every single game. You're comparing these games that Schottenheimer has coached, and you go back to the early on in the first season, the Bears game, where they scored 14 points, and you know it's like, yeah, that's just no way that I think that's this right here.
7: Oh,
5: the clock
7: on the table. I was like, golly. I was like, are we about to blow up? What is this?
6: Exactly what I thought.
5: What was going on? But it was getting a little crucial as far as the beeps. So,
6: you need a wire cutter in there.
7: I was like, I'll sacrifice myself.
5: Yeah. Just cut the green wire. Cut the green wire.
6: Speed.
5: But yeah. In games that he's coached, you start to see the same script being played out over and over.
7: Yeah.
5: So that has to, really in your mind, have to think that it is a lot about coaching because it can remind you of so many different games that you've seen under this regime, and it's only 22 games in.
7: Right.
5: So it reminded you so much of the Arizona game, and it was almost to the final score of the Arizona game last year, but just different things that you see. Like early on when they had that huge drive, the Tampa Bay Bucs, my mind, I was thinking, heck, that's just like the Giants game. The Giants had a drive just like that to keep the offense on the field. And then when we watched the Houston game, it was the same scenarios as that Baltimore game.
7: Yeah.
5: Like the same things almost played out week to week. That just means that, man, what you're seeing right now, everything is going wrong for the Cowboys in a game that if it was 44-16, it would be way more glaring problems than what you see now. But since the stinking Tampa Bay Buccaneers were so bad last night, it only got to 24, and it left the door open for them to have a chance to have a crap game like they had and still squeeze out a victory, and they still couldn't do that.
7: That's the reason why, is because having Jalen Daniels at quarterback, they missed multiple opportunities. There were times where as soon as his first read wasn't open, he tried to take off. There were times where he held the ball too long and was a little hesitant. He's probably hesitant to try to make some tight window throws where Baker Mayfield would have made those throws.
5: Right.
7: And so you saw some of that play out because there were times where he just stood in the pocket for forever and then just decided to bail out and head on down the field. I'm curious, how much do you think defensively do you put on – it's a new defensive coordinator who is trying to learn defense – who is trying to learn how to call plays in the NFL with new personnel, and yet you don't have – now, Joey Porter Jr., maybe we forgive that because really just one barely a game of a sample.
5: Right.
7: But you don't have Kobe Durant. You don't have P.J. Locke. You don't have Jalen Thompson. You have 3 players playing significant snaps who are now 5 games into their NFL careers, and all of that trying to make it work together I think does have something to do with it. But I wonder how much.
5: Yeah, no, I think it has something. But the lack of adjustment, I think, for...
7: There's that.
5: We always talk about the mid-game adjustments to where if that quarterback It's just standing back. And I just can't believe that he was, quote-unquote, picking them apart. He had his issues, the Cowboys just couldn't take advantage of it. If you know that you are not getting pressure with four, I think a lot of other defensive coordinators will just call their cornerbacks to the side and say, dude, we're going to leave you one-on-one because we've got to get some pressure.
7: You have to.
5: We've got to do this, and you're just not seeing that
7: right
5: mid-game with this. And I think that's where you can point to the defensive coordinator and say, yeah, he is five games into his career as far as calling plays, and he just doesn't quite have it just yet. So they're making those adjustments, and I think that's when you can point to Brian Schottenheimer to say, we've got to get this thing under control. And I know that I'm in charge of this offense and I need to call plays, but we've got to figure out what's going on defensively and make the right adjustments. And it just feels like he has his hands full because his offense has to be so perfect that that's the only thing he's thinking about.
7: Yeah, and that's where, because when you look at it, according to Pro Football Reference, the Cowboys blitz just over 16% of the time. Only three teams in the NFL blitz less than they do. One of those, of course, is where Christian Parker came from, the Philadelphia Eagles, because of that defense, and that's one of the premises. But to your point, if you're not going to get pressure with four, you're going to have to change some things up and try something different to see if it's going to work.
5: Yes.
7: Because the pressure of four thing isn't working at all.
5: No, and you're seeing that, and it's right in front of your face, and the sample size is big now in five games
7: right.
5: that's not happening. So if that's the case, then we need to start doing some things that we're not used to. And maybe you're not comfortable with it, but heck, you shouldn't be comfortable with what's happening in front of you right now. Coaching had nothing to do with Deron Bland slipping on that play for that 64-yarder. Okay, let's turn that up.
7: Yeah, that's kind of nuts. What is this? What's happening here? Sir, go ahead and wake up. Yes.
5: All right. So, yeah, had nothing to do with him falling down. It had nothing to do with five Cowboys having an opportunity to tackle Bucky Irving at the line of scrimmage,
7: right.
5: And he got through and didn't get it done. He made a couple of jump cuts. It didn't have anything to do with that. So it has to be a collective of those guys going out there making the plays when they can, and these coaches making sure that, all right, we've got to change something. This is not right. We've got to make sure that I put those guys in a position to make those plays. And everything is just not coming together with this team, and we're five games in. You have 17 opportunities to get this thing right. You have already wasted five of them.
7: Yeah.
5: And now if you can't adjust to it, then I don't know what else to tell you. Like, I don't think there's a chance, unless this thing just goes completely off the rails, that you won't see Schottenheimer and Christian Parker here next year. I don't see a scenario where
7: I'd
5: that
7: be shocked.
5: Happens. They are so tired of trying to change out the defensive coordinators with 4 and 4 years or whatever the number is with this team. They don't want that to happen.
7: Right.
5: Man, you've got to figure out a way for you to get better, because if you can't, this defense isn't going to get better. Always starts at the top. And with the top of this entire team is this front office that thought they did enough to change the culture and the ways of this franchise. And now it just appears that that's not even close to being the case.
7: No, and that's where it causes a lot of concern, because when you look at this, I think that there was probably an idea that the defense would be a little bit better and that the offense would be good enough to where they would overcome some of the growing pains of the defense. And I think you saw that. It almost happened against Baltimore. It happened against Houston. The growing pains of this defense, the offense was good enough to overcome. The problem is, when the offense has an off night, this team's just not good enough to get out of the way of this defense. And there's going to be other games where the Cowboys offense goes up against a defense that holds them under 30 points or holds them. This team doesn't have a shot in hell of winning a game if they don't score over 20. And statistically, and I'll say this again, the Cowboys now under Brian Schottenheimer, when they don't score 30 points, are 1-10.
5: Yeah.
7: So that's telling you, you must get to 30 points or you're going to lose the football game. And the defense right now is not at a point where you can trust them that that's going to change. As they go through yet another new coordinator, new personnel, as they all try to figure this out and learn together and kind of learn on the fly, the offense, maybe unfairly, but it's what it is, the offense is going to have to virtually be perfect for the Cowboys to win games.
5: And there are times where you get to a scenario to where if you're playing against a better team, sometimes you throw your hands up and say, that's the NFL, man. They played a really good game. We just couldn't get it done. That team last night, Tampa, had no business winning that
7: game. No, the Cowboys should have won that. They should have won the game.
5: They played that game against 20 other teams in the NFL. They are coming back with a loss.
7: Easily.
5: Easily,
7: man. Some teams they play would have blown them out.
5: Out the water.
7: Blown them out.
5: To where you're going to force.
7: With multiple turnovers.
5: You're going to force Daniels to try and go downfield and make those plays. And, hey, he threw one right to you.
7: Yep.
5: And you couldn't make the play. Threw one right to you. You put him in that situation where he has to do it more and more, then you'll have more opportunities to get those turnovers. They turned the ball over at least once every game. Four in the first game, one in the second game, twice in the third, twice in the fourth. Yes. And they only had one chance where you thought you were going to get one, and it was right there, and they couldn't get it done. Dude, that Tampa was bad last night.
7: They were, and the offense couldn't take advantage of it.
5: Nope. They could not.
7: If the offense is going to have games like this, it doesn't matter who they play. If the offense is going to have games like this where they get points on 3 out of 10 possessions, they're going to lose the game. It doesn't matter because the defense is going to take this entire year trying to figure this out. They'll have to go through a whole nother offseason and reset and see if in year two they've learned enough under Christian Parker to make the jump that some people thought they might make the jump this year. They're a bottom three worst defense in the NFL. And in many, many statistics, they are the worst defense in the NFL, which means to counteract that, you have to be the best offense in the NFL just to be average. If your defense is bottom three, your offense has to be top three across the board so that you can be 8-9 or 9-8.
5: And an off night last night from Dak and that entire offense, and this is what you get losing to a team you had no business losing to. All right, it's 12:09. Lunchtime with the Invasion rolls along live at Lululemon Bistro here in historic downtown. Terrell, when we come back, we will continue talking about the mess that was 24-16 last night as the Cowboys lose to fall to 2-3. We'll do it next here on The Ticket.
9: This was kind of hard to watch if you're a Cowboy fan.
10: The Ticket has hot sports opinions after the Cowboys lose to the Bucks. 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

0: Ticker brought to you by Deep Ellum Brewing Company's Deep Ellum IPA and Brad Thomas, Texas Day Brazil Sports Biz. In Brian Schottenheimer's 22nd game as a head coach, Dallas falls on its face at home to the Buccaneers, dropping their record to 2-3. Shotty's record now 9-12-1 as a head coach. His post-game comments on the loss.
1: Disappointed for sure. Told the guys in there, missed opportunities. We didn't really play good in all three phases. Certainly not good enough to win a game in the National Football League, and they know that.
0: The one bright spot of playing three games in 12 days is Dallas won't play again until next Sunday night. They'll be in primetime on the road to battle the Packers. Green Bay is 2-2 and has a rivalry matchup with the Bears in the noon window Sunday. Mike Ditka, the Hall of Fame tight end and Chicago Bears Super Bowl winning head coach, has passed away at the age of 86. Ditka helped the Cowboys win the title in 1971, catching a touchdown pass from Roger Staubach in Super Bowl VI. And last year, Texas was 3-2 and unranked heading into the rivalry game with the Sooners. This year, Texas 4-0 and the number one team in the country. They did win the contest last year 23-6. Oklahoma this year 2-2. It is a 2:30 kickoff at the Cotton Bowl on ABC tomorrow. 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
3: 12:16 on a Friday afternoon here with the Invasion. It is lunchtime. Man, are we enjoying a tasty lunch here at Lulu May Bistro in Carroll. It is our annual ticket takeover of Carroll. All shows all day long here in Carroll. We are at Lulu May Bistro coming up until 1 o'clock at 115 East Moore Street right here in downtown Carroll. And then later this afternoon, the Sweet Spot and the Hardline broadcasting live from Film Alley. They will be at 750 American Way. Terrell, just east, of course, of DFW, pretty much at the intersection of Highway 80 and I-20 in Kaufman County, the fastest growing county per capita in the United States. They're projected in Terrell to triple the population in the next decade. So if you're looking to start a business, this is the place to do it out here in Kaufman County in Terrell. Booming today. Endless opportunity for you tomorrow. So come check us out here in Terrell. And in 15 minutes, we will have a live on location, Just the Sip.
4: So let's fully discuss the Schottenheimer decision to go for two. As they're down two touchdowns, they score the touchdown, and they decide to go for two.
3: Yes.
4: And I got a couple of text messages from my buddies with the palms up, shoulder shrugs, emoji saying, why the heck would you do that? Right. And a lot of people are talking about that decision, that coaching decision from Schottenheimer to go for two. And I think it's going to be hard for a lot of people who've watched football for a long time for them to get with the fact that that's analytics and saying that, all right, you get that. You score a touchdown, an extra point wins the game. Even if you miss it, you are still down only one possession. So you score, you can get the two-point conversion to tie the game up. But a lot of people, again, I mean, that's a sticking point because the Cowboys lost. They just can't wrap their heads around that.
3: Yes, and I think it's interesting because, and I don't mean this facetiously, but at some point, if you're going to call your game completely off analytics, why not have a computer be your offensive play caller?
4: Like a little Max Headroom?
3: Right. Because don't you need the head coach to have a feel, to have a gut, to have instinct of the way the game is unfolding, the energy of the moment, the momentum of the moment? Because if, honestly, like truly, if it's truly just analytics, then why not just have somebody, hey, put all this into a computer program and let's spit it out, because analytically this will give us the best chance to succeed based on the current situation.
4: Sure, and then I wonder why you don't go for the field goal when you have a 62-yard attempt.
3: Right.
4: Because he went for his field as far as punting him and trying to play the field position game. So I just feel you can't have it both ways. But, man, a lot of coaches are doing that, and a lot of people believe in that. You
3: it's
4: have
3: the new
4: some
3: way.
4: People that will say, yeah, it's the new way of how they're approaching the end of the game, because – I've always thought that if that's what you want to do, and they always say, a lot of people, I mean, like the cliche is, if it's toward the end of the game, you go for the tie at home and you go for the win on the road. So if that's the case, then if you wanted to go for two, why not go for it on the second touchdown that you score if you feel pretty confident that it's going to happen and go for the win instead of having you put yourself in a position of having to get a two-point conversion in order to extend the game when, you know, at home,
3: right,
4: wherever you are, extend the game in in that situation. So, it's
3: a weird NFL.
4: It's a weird NFL, and the coaching has just kind of gone haywire a bit. Because even the decision of Todd Bowles to go forward and trying to put the stamp on this game by going up 21, well, that stamp is still in the same place on your passport if you go up three possessions. The same place. So not understanding that it's not – I, half of me wanted the Cowboys to come back and win that game so I could hear his explanation,
3: right,
4: about why he decided to go forward. In a game where there were so many coaching failures, that one is 1, 2, 3, 4, and 5 on the list. And everything else that Christian Parker and Brian Schottenheimer did is way below what the hell Todd Bowles did to put his team in a position to almost give up a game that they should have easily won.
3: Yeah, you would think so. It's one of those things when you start getting into all these analytics, to go back to your point with the going for two, it says that modern two-point conversion success rates are hovering around 55% in the NFL. The math shows that giving yourself a shot at an outright win, if you get the two, obviously, because then you're down by six, you score again, you get the extra point, you win, yields a higher or equal expected win probability than passively playing for a 50-50 overtime coin flip. So you have that. So it's a curious thing, and the whole thing with Todd Bowles, he told reporters after the game, at the exact situation that you're talking about, instead of going for the field goal and actually going for it, he said, we talked about it, and with less than a yard and the way we were running the football, we were trying to put the game away. Of course, he ignores the reality that a field goal also would have
4: put the game away. It's three possessions.
3: But part of me thinks he was just like, yeah, whatever, let's see what happens, and I want to do it. And they're talking about getting rid of me in the 0-5 start if it were to happen, so let's see what happens here.
4: And you kind of have the mindset of, all right, well, we have nothing to lose. But, yeah, you have something to lose in that scenario.
3: Man, do you ever.
4: You're playing, you're 0-4. No one expects you to win that game.
3: Right.
4: And you're in the lead, and you're saying, man, we're playing with house money. Well, man, sometimes the house tells you to tap. And just take what's in front of you, and that field goal would have made it three possessions. That would have been the talk of this thing. The Cowboys winning that game with what happened occurred in that game would have been like, when they got away with one.
3: Right.
4: But Tampa would have. I don't know if he would have survived that. I really, truly don't.
3: I don't
4: to
3: think
4: go
3: he
4: and
3: would've.
4: Get that first win. At
3: 0-5,
4: lose that game,
3: yeah,
4: like
3: I
4: that.
3: I think you're done.
4: Yeah. That's a career changing decision you made that almost came back to get you because your rookie quarterback put one right in the breadbasket of Deron Bland, who could have had an opportunity to make up for everything that happened last
3: right.
4: night. All the slips and falls in coverage, which is kind of weird, but to go and get that one and run that one back, you want to talk about a player's significance that may have been forgotten, that will be forgotten in this game. That is it right there.
3: It is.
4: That defense had a chance to go make a play for the first time all
3: right.
4: night. Well, for the first time since the first half,
3: right.
4: because they did have them punt three straight times. I do get that. But, man, they had a chance to say, offense, we got
3: yeah.
4: you. Let's go. And
3: yeah.
4: he just dropped that one right there.
3: Yeah, it's that play, and then it's a very, very slim chance. But the 2nd and 12 where Bucky Irving on the last real play of the game for Tampa Bay just broke that 22-yard run where the offense is saying, look, man, we won't have any timeouts, but we got George Pickens, and we can zip this thing. Just let us get one miracle shot.
4: Yeah, give us
3: one
4: last chance. Yeah.
3: But, again, it goes back to what we're talking about. You can't ask this defense more than probably three times, four times a game to do something for you. And if you're trying to ask the defense, hey, we need you to win us a game at the end, then you've already lost the game.
4: No, that's probably true.
3: You've lost the game.
4: No, you're right.
3: And that was the point. We were talking about this earlier. The offense needed to be good enough to where Deron Bland dropping a pick six doesn't matter, to where Bucky Irving breaking a 22-yard run doesn't matter. You can't put your defense in those situations because they're not good enough to execute in those situations. And I'm curious now that you have this mini bye and you look at what they have coming up. When you start looking ahead at this thing, man, it just you got Green Bay, Philadelphia, and Arizona. And I have no idea what to expect from any of those games, because this is the type of team that goes out and beats Philadelphia on Monday Night Football and then loses at home to Arizona. And you have no clue. You can't look ahead other than San Francisco and Seattle and the Rams. I'll chalk those up. Maybe Jacksonville. Man, and that's four more losses right there. That's 10-7 at best, which means you got to beat everybody else.
5: And don't forget, Tampa shot themselves in the foot again, not only with the penalties, but the one penalty delay a game that took 3 points off the board. They had a field goal and they made it 61 yards, and then they have to punt after that.
3: Right.
5: Like they tried their best to give the Cowboys that game, and they just didn't want to receive that gift in October. They didn't want to do it.
3: They did not. And so now the Cowboys will move forth and look to Green Bay Sunday Night Football. Will Micah Parsons make his season debut for Green Bay? You know he wants to. He wants to get out there against the Cowboys. And again, you have a team in Green Bay that is by far, and it is not close, they are the worst rushing offense in the NFL.
4: Yes, they are.
3: But that is a team now that will turn their attentions to Dallas and go, okay, thank God. Maybe we can start running the ball and get some things right with our run game against this Dallas defense, because everybody else runs on them.
4: Man, Green Bay is so bad.
3: They're horrible.
4: Their rush totals for the entire season, game rush totals, it's mind-boggling. All right, so the first game they rushed for 66 yards. Second game, 63. The game against Atlanta, they lost 35-14 when they were getting booed at Lambeau Field. They rushed as a total for 17 yards. And then 86 against Tampa Bay. And then they play Chicago coming up on Sunday afternoon. That's a team that, yeah, they may look ahead and go, man, all right, maybe we don't have to run it against Chicago,
3: right,
4: but we definitely can run it against Dallas. And the defense just gave no – and it felt like – and again, you can always say, man, you take those explosive plays away and then look at the totality of what Bucky Irvin did, and it's not as bad because he had a 72-yard run and then the 22-yard run. But, man, it was – there were times where he would just make a little bitty cut, and then he's up the field for four, then up the field for five. So when you have those plays where it's, you know, they hold him to one, a zero, or a minus one, or something like that, man, they were just getting pushed up front. It feels like they're past the point of just getting physically dominated like they did against New York. Now, I don't think that's happened since that first week of the season. But, man, you want to talk about the missed tackles showing up in a terrible way. It was so obvious last night that they had their chances, and they just let it slip because everyone involved just wet the bed. Every single person. I don't know if you can look and say, well, man, he had a good game. Okay, that dude showed up. He had a good game. I don't think you can name anyone.
3: The only name that comes to mind is maybe George Pickens, who had those 9 for 130 and had some big catches and caught that pass at the end for the touchdown there.
4: CeeDee Lamb, 2 catches but, for 9 yards.
3: Lamb wasn't doing anything. Javonte Williams didn't run well except for one run. Dak was not good in this game.
4: No.
3: The offensive line, now granted a lot of these were blitzes, but the pressure on Dak constantly, he was getting popped constantly. Multiple drops in the passing game. Special teams turned the ball over. You look, I mean, the defense, my God, there's not a single player on defense who should claim to be a Cowboys defender today, because not a single one of them was worth a crap yesterday.
4: Yeah, you have the injury concerns also. CeeDee Lamb, who went out with a groin for CeeDee Lamb?
0: I think it was quad.
4: Quad, yes. And then
0: quad.
4: He tried to go back in.
3: Right.
4: And he looked like he had to go number one real bad as he went off the field. And Tyler Guyton, who went out. Broderick Jones had to come in and replace him over on the left side. It is a mess. A mess of what they put out against a team they should have easily beat yesterday.
3: You would think so.
4: They tried to stop short of calling it embarrassing. But when you are going in there favored at 8.5 with what's at stake, with what's in front of you, and you have a home game on a short week against that quarterback, there's no way it shouldn't have even been that close. And it was. All right, it is 12:30. It's lunchtime with the Invasion. We roll along live from Terrell, Texas at Lula May Bistro. We come back. It is a Friday staple. We'll have just a sip next here on The Ticket.
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1: Shout out to the player of the day, Brown. 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
2: Thank you, Travis. It is 12:36. It is lunchtime here with the Invasion on a Friday afternoon. Donovan Lewis, Matt McLaren, as we continue our ticket takeover of Terrell. We are at Lulu May Bistro, 115 East Moore Street here in Terrell. And then at 1 o'clock, we will toss it over to the Sweet Spot Boys. They are at Film Alley over there at 750 American Way, also here in Terrell. So swing by our annual ticket takeover of Terrell right here in Kaufman County, the fastest growing county per capita in the United States. So if you've got a business, this is where you want to be, right here in Terrell. And we will mix with the Sweet Spot here in 15 minutes. But right now, as we continue, what do you say we sample some fine craft beer? It is time for Just a Sip.
3: I'm really into craft beer.
4: Do y'all drink beer?
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2: Which is very, very true. And as always here on Just a Sip, I encourage you, because we got a brand new video out, which is pretty badass, I think. You can find our road travels. Our YouTube channel is called Sippin' on the Road. So if you go to YouTube and you find Sippin' on the Road, you'll find our videos. And our newest one just dropped a couple of days ago, and it's really cool because we filmed it out at Three Nations Brewing when they had their Oktoberfest celebration a couple of weeks ago. And so you'll see my interview and some footage with Cody Bain, who is the world record holder in stein hoisting, because he was attempting to set a new world record out there a couple of weeks ago. He didn't quite get it, but he held that thing for over 25 minutes, man. And his world record is 29 minutes, so he got close. But it's the footage from that celebration and my chat with Cody Bain. Again, find it on YouTube, Sippin' on the Road. And if you'll like it and hit subscribe, you can follow along. Because we've got, I believe that's now 45 different videos that are up there, all in the local brewing community. About a month ago, we were out at Forney Brewing Company and sat down with them, my buddy Eric, and that video was up there. So check it out over there on YouTube. I think they're fun. This one's pretty quick. It's like 7 minutes long, but it's a fun one and a really good vibe. I think they're good. It's a good, fun watch and gives you kind of an opportunity to explore some of the local craft breweries that we have around the DFW area there with Sippin' on the Road. So before we crack open a couple of these, I want to give a shout-out to Bankhead Brewing.
11: Oh, Bankhead.
2: Happy 10th anniversary. They made it to 10. Their 10th anniversary is this weekend. They started, of course, the original spot there in Rowlett, in downtown Rowlett. They got that secondary location now in Farmers Branch right there off 35. It's usually the one I go to. It's not too far from where I live. So CR took over as their head brewer a few months back, and he's been doing great stuff. So congrats to that team over there at Bankhead Brewing.
11: Do they have to do the Bankhead bounce to get into Bankhead Brewing?
2: How's that work?
11: The Bankhead bounce.
2: Is that how it looks?
11: Yeah, man.
2: That looks like a fun little move.
11: I'm saying. Okay. If you have to do that to walk in, I think that would be great. They should have a sign there. You know, you should have some of the teams. You have to do this. That's the wobble, Ham.
2: Okay.
11: It's a different song. I'm sorry. Go ahead.
2: No. I've never heard of that before. What song does it go to?
11: The Bankhead Bounce.
2: Can you sing it?
11: Nope.
2: Oh. All right. So happy 8th anniversary to Cowtown Brewing over in Fort Worth. And Cowtown, probably shouldn't admit this, but it's the closest brewery to my son's school. So I stop in there sometimes when I've got to wait out traffic. I just kind of swing by Cowtown and grab a lager or two over there. So happy anniversary to those breweries. But one thing I wanted to do today is we've got a local brewery from right down the road. Since we're in Terrell, the closest brewery to Terrell is Forney Brewing Company, which, of course, is in Forney, which we had to drive through Forney to get to Terrell, right here off Highway 80. And my buddy Eric brought us this big growler of beer. And I just mentioned this, but we do have a Sippin' on the Road episode that we filmed there about a month ago. So check that out because it's really cool. It's a lot of fun. So Eric brought us his Oktoberfest, and this is a Marzen.
3: He was a brewer. Again,
2: a lot of breweries doing these style of beers. And so most Oktoberfest, well, not most, all of them, you're either a Fest beer or a Marzen. And so the Marzen is going to be a little bit more of that darker amber color, a little bit sweeter. And this is a fantastic version of an Oktoberfest. Light, easy drinking, but with really good flavor. It's really kind of a great beer as we transition into fall.
11: Now that is. That is very flavorful.
2: Oh, that's good. Yeah, that is good. Yeah. Yeah, I like that.
11: Really good.
2: Yes. Good job, man. You did it. Awesome.
11: Are you talking about me because I took the sip or?
2: Yeah, I like that.
11: Okay.
2: You see, you get that little bit of sweetness on there?
11: Yeah, no, it is.
2: But light on the mouth, that's really nicely done. So good job. That's Forney Brewing Company with their Oktoberfest, and you can pick that up over at his brewery there. It's right in downtown Forney. Very cool spot. And what's funny, you got to go see this episode because so they do food there as well. And Eric, I've known Eric for a long time, and so he brings out a burger. And he goes, I think our burgers are really, really good. And I was like, oh, okay. And I'm thinking like, yeah, I'm sure they are. Man, I'm not kidding you.

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1: Distributed here, but Oklahoma City's close enough.
2: Okay.
1: So we're going to do one from Oklahoma City.
2: Well, how about that? Which one are you going to do first?
1: Well, it is Texas OU.
2: Okay, all
1: so
2: right.
1: So let's start with Live Oak Brewing from Austin. And Live Oak, if you're ever traveling to Austin, it's probably the closest brewery to the airport. It's really close to the Austin airport that's out there. And Live Oak is known for doing lagers. They do really good lagers. They have a phenomenal Hefeweizen. But, man, if you get out to Live Oak, if you get a chance to try their pre-prohibition Pilsner, it's elite. It's absolutely incredible. But today we are going to do their version of an Oktoberfest. And theirs is a fest beer. So you get to kind of see the two different styles of what a Marzen is. And you can just tell from the pour that Marzen was a little bit more of an amber color.
2: Right.
1: And this is a little bit more of a golden color. It's a lighter style that doesn't have quite the sweetness that you'll get from a Marzen. 5.8%.
2: Oh, it sure doesn't.
1: But this is more what they started serving at the Munich Oktoberfest celebration now, which is a lighter style than the Marzen.
2: I feel like quote-unquote beer drinkers may like this a little bit better because it kind of sticks with you more. The first one goes down way smoother, and it is a little bit sweeter.
1: Yeah, the first one's definitely sweeter.
2: Yes.
1: But this is a really good, again, within that umbrella of Oktoberfest, the two different styles, Marzen to me is just so much different than a fest beer. That's a good fest beer. That's a really good example of what a fest beer should be. But, man, Live Oak is one of the OG goat breweries down there in Austin. So many really good breweries. And if you ever get a chance and you're down there, you got Meanwhile, you got Pint House, you've got, man, there's just so many that you, AGBG, so many breweries down there in Austin that are doing some good stuff now. But Live Oak's been down there for a while doing a good job. So that is Live Oak from Austin.
2: Are there like a insane amount of Oktoberfest beers that's out there?
1: Yes, right now this time of the year, because the Oktoberfest celebration is basically through this week.
2: Right.
1: And so normally it's like the last couple of weeks of September into the first week of October. So you start seeing these in the market now in August. And, yeah, a lot of breweries are doing them because they're light beers that have a really good flavor on them that don't just blow your palate away, which
2: right.
1: is nice. But this next one is from Oklahoma City. And this is Prairie Artisan Ales.
2: With the can, that looks like that's going to be right up my alley.
1: Yeah, probably so.
2: And this right up my alley.
1: So this is a brewery who does that Skittles beer that you love so
2: okay,
1: much.
2: Okay, all right.
1: That did that, the Swedish Fish beer that we had, and the Sour Patch Kids beer. So Prairie does, they're known for two things. Prairie is known for pastry stouts and for candy sour beers.
2: Okay.
1: And so this is a rainbow sherbet beer that should taste like rainbow sherbet. But as you might imagine, it's a sour ale with rainbow sherbet flavor, right? So that's what you're looking for. So these are just way different styles. And you might like this one a little bit better because it's going to be sweeter, of course, and have kind of a... Man, that smells sour, though.
2: It does.
1: That almost smells like a Smartie in a glass. You know those little candy Smarties?
2: Okay, yeah, no, it does. It does smell like that. All right.
1: But Oklahoma City is a really cool beer town, too, if you ever get up there. Prairie's fantastic.
2: It feels like the lighter version of the Skittles beer.
1: Yeah, I feel that tastes like Smarties to me. I don't personally care for that, but
2: that's good. If you don't have to like everything that you put out there.
1: But again, I can say that, but it's brewed, it's what they tell you it is. That is a rainbow sherbet sour.
2: It feels like it's going to be a little sweeter than what it was. And if it were, I think you would like it a little bit more, but you know what? That you are right. It does leave the Smarties type of feel because it's a little chalky as far as the Smarties will go.
1: Yes, that's
2: and
1: how I
2: that's
1: got it.
2: A,
1: yeah,
2: man, that's a little chalky feel. So yeah, no, I can definitely see that.
1: Yeah,
2: it looks like it's going to be something that I would jump all over, but that one definitely is behind the Skittles and the Swedish Fish.
1: Oh,
2: and
1: easily.
2: Some of the other ones that we
1: easily,
2: had.
1: Yeah. But there you go from Oklahoma City and.
2: Well, that means Texas is going to win the game.
1: It does. The Texas beers were better than the Oklahoma City
2: beers. That's right.
1: So there you have it for today. We had the Forney Brewing Company Oktoberfest, the Marzen style Oktoberfest, and you can go and get that. The only place that those beers are available is in Forney at the brewery. But, man, I'm telling you, it's a really good place with really good beer, and the food is phenomenal. So if you make that

0: trek out from Dallas, I think you'll really enjoy checking out Forney Brewing Company. The Live Oak Oktoberfest from down in Austin, which is the fest beer style. And I picked this up locally. I can't remember where I got it, but I got it at a store around here. So you can find their beers around. And in Prairie, Artisan Ales from Oklahoma City with that Rainbow Sherbet Sour Ale. Also, Prairie distributes down here. So you can find like the Sour Patch Kids beer and the Skittles beer from time to time. You'll find those around here as well. But check those out. And as always, please do follow us on Sippin' on the Road. If you'll subscribe to the channel, that would be awesome. And if you want to see what we were sampling today and follow along with our beer journeys, you can find me on Instagram. It's easy. It's just my last name, at McLaren. But it's the fair warning, as always, that 90% of my pictures are just pictures of beer. Although I was posting pictures when we had people in studio. I tried to post more pictures of me, but with you and someone else.
1: Okay, well, how about that?
0: I try to not just post pictures of beer, but then I always forget, and I just post pictures of beer.
1: Hey, do what you need to do. I need to post in general. how about that? We can start by doing
0: all
1: that.
0: All right, so there you go.
1: All right, it's 12:48. Lunchtime with the Invasion is wrapping up. We are at the Ticket Takeover here in Terrell, Texas. A lot of tease. One last time from Lula May Bistro here in historic downtown Terrell. When we come back, we will mix with the Sweet Spot, who's at Film Alley at 750 American Way. They'll be there from 1 to 3, and we will talk to them next here on The Ticket.
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0: The Cowboys lost an unlosable game last night at home to a winless team, starting an undrafted rookie quarterback in his second career start and third game overall. Dallas coughed up the ball three times and failed to take the ball away for a second straight outing. Dak Prescott on the loss.
1: It's a loss we're supposed to have. Definitely supposed to have. It's to use the word embarrassing is tough. I feel like I'm discrediting the NFL if I use that, and particularly the Tampa Bay Bucs and a great Todd Bowles coach and defensive coach team.
0: Dallas will play their next two on the road at the Packers next Sunday, at the Eagles the following Monday. It is a Cowboys-free Sunday, but the NFL is on the ticket all day. NFC East matchup, Giants at the Commanders starting at 11:30. Jaden Daniels may play with that dislocated elbow. An AFC West clash at 3:30, Broncos visiting the Chargers, and Sunday Night Football on the ticket, the 3-1 Ravens at the 2-2 Falcons. Baltimore has ruled out Lamar Jackson with an ankle injury. Tyler Huntley will start. And the Mavericks began their preseason schedule this morning. It's a two-game series with the Rockets in Macau, China, as part of the NBA's international slate. Cooper Flagg had 19 points in 19 minutes in the loss. They'll play again Sunday morning locally at 5 a.m. That is the Ticket Ticker. I'm Kevin Landrum, Sports Radio 96.7 and 1310. The Ticket.
2: 3 till 7 this afternoon on The Ticket is all about the Snake and Stern. And we're adding in a dose of Davey, too. It's The Hardline. 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
3: Here we are at 12:56, wrapping up lunchtime on a Friday with the invasion. Donovan Lewis, Matt McLaren, and that'll do it for our part of the Ticket Takeover here in Terrell today as we wrap up another year at Lulu May's Bistro in downtown Terrell. Really appreciate them, man. The food was fantastic. The service, as always, is awesome. Come on out to Terrell all day. So we were here, the Musers were here this morning. But this afternoon, as we roll into Texas OU weekend, you will find at Film Alley, you will find the sweet spot in the Hardline this afternoon. I believe this is the fourth straight year that those boys have all been out there broadcasting from Film Alley. So make your way out to Terrell here this afternoon and roll in to what is, for a lot of people, a holiday weekend, with Columbus Day being Monday. A lot of people are off for that day, especially if you are a school or perhaps a federal employee. But right now, let's do go to Film Alley and see what's going on with Sean Bass and David Minor.
4: It's the sweet spot.
5: Hello, Invasion.
3: Dudes.
1: Hi, guys.
6: Fellas, what's up?
5: You are right. Year four at Film Alley. Like, I can, a lot of the remotes start to run together over the years, but maybe yeah. It's because it's Texas OU weekend. It's the beginning of fall. Like, I can remember every time we've been here very vividly. Year one was right before the ALDS, Rangers-Orioles.
1: Mm-hmm. Is that when you ruined your laptop?
5: No, that was year two. That's year why two? I okay. remember the okay. second year.
1: All right. All
5: yeah,
1: right.
5: The first one was we were gearing up. It's like, maybe this Ranger team is pretty decent. You're okay. playing the best team in the American League. But, heck, maybe you can take the Orioles to five games. And then a few days later, the Rangers sweep. So, some good times up here, other than the whole laptop thing in year two.
7: Yeah, Davey destroyed your laptop with diet soda.
5: It wasn't his fault. It was a team effort. It was my Diet Coke. But we do have a new rule, no drinks on the table
7: right.
5: in Terrell.
1: But no drinks on the table in Terrell.
7: If you want a drink, there's a massive bar 10 feet in front of us here at Film Alley.
1: Okay.
7: There's a game room. That's exciting. Have movies, bowling alley, you name it. This is sort of the epicenter of what Terrell has transformed into, because mm-hmm. I remember when I was a kid, all this was just a field.
1: Yep. Yeah, it's pretty. The whole development of this side of Dallas, especially like once you get into Forney, and you know, it used to be Forney was a dot on the map, and then you had to drive a while until you got to Terrell, and now it's almost all connected.
7: Yeah.
1: And man, it is wild to see the development out here in Kaufman County, which, I mean, we've said this a gazillion times today, but you can see why it's the fastest growing county per capita in the United States, because the growth of Terrell and Forney is incredible.
7: It really is, and it is nice, though. I don't know how you guys got out this way today, but I came down 20 because I live south. It's still nice to see some, like, open rural area before you get to the new Terrell. Just kind of gives you some old feelings about driving out to Mamaw and Papaw's house in East Texas, but it's totally different now.
1: Yeah, it really does.
7: Totally different.
1: Yeah, because I used to sometimes, coming from Rockwall, coming the back way of Terrell, and to see some of the growth that's like through McClendon Chisholm and that whole place, which is pretty nuts. But since I live in Lake Dallas now, in Denton County, I had to go 35 to 635 all the way down to 80 through Mesquite and come out that way.
7: Oh, yeah. Good old Mesquite.
1: Mm-hmm. Yes, indeed.
6: Yeah, I've been coming 20 ways for
5: Town East Mall today.
7: Hey, man.
1: I did.
7: Big ring pop on top.
6: Over 30 years now because going to Twig's hometown is 20 East.
1: Okay.
6: Yeah, just been traveling that way for all these years.
1: And
6: it is kind of strange, Sean, to see some houses in some areas that were just grass and field and land.
7: Yes.
6: And all of a sudden this huge development that's over to your left and your right. It's like, man, it's just sooner or later, there's going to be no open land out there left. It feels like everything's trying to get developed out this way.
7: Well, that's progress,
6: it's a good thing. That's
7: what happens, right?
6: It's a good thing at some point.
7: People keep reproducing.
6: They do. I'm not one of them.
1: No,
6: but
7: sure.
6: I'm not. Okay. But my grandfather, made up the difference for me.
7: I was going to say.
6: Here, and, I can... I think generations after us can go without kids, and I think the Lewis name will be
7: there's a lot of Lewis's out there.
6: A lot of them, man. A lot of them running around. Any Lewis in Terrell is totally related to me.
1: It is pretty wild because I do wonder what is a realistic projection of, if you just look at Dallas, how long it'll take to be where it's basically city or suburb completely all the way up to Oklahoma. Because
5: we're pretty close.
7: I mean, 10 years, 15 years, right?
1: Yeah, and I wonder that, too. I was going to say, like, maybe 20 years, because if you go back and look at pictures from 50 years ago of DFW to what it is now, and now with more people here, you're populating even quicker than you were before, that, I mean, it's going to be – there may be a time 100 years from now where it's developed all the way from Dallas to the Louisiana border, and it's basically city the entire way.
7: Honestly, I kind of hope it's not that way. I like driving in East Texas. Donovan, I bet you can attest on those drives. It's nice to see some trees and some nature and some pastures. I mean, it's not like the most scenic part of the state, but still, it's nice to have a little bit of country outside the metro.
6: It gets a little scary at times if you're traveling that thing at night with no street lights and you don't know if a deer is going to run out. Yeah, the one drive we had in Central Texas going down when we left after fight night, man, is the most nervous I've ever been behind the wheel.
1: Yeah, I remember you saying
6: I'll
1: that.
6: I'll never do that again, man. Never. And my wife's used to driving those back roads because that's where she grew up. But,
1: it's
6: man,
1: freaky.
6: Sometimes when you're getting out there and the bright lights immediately come on, it's like, thank you. Thank goodness. I need to see what the heck's happening in front of me.
1: It is weird.
7: Banjos in the distance.
6: Man, it's a different kind of driving, man, for sure.
1: Well, because it's so, like, we don't have that. You got to get a ways out of Dallas before you truly get the darkness that you get when you get really out into the country.
6: Right. Yeah. And whatever you think you have in the city as far as darkness,
1: no, you don't
6: doesn't even
1: that.
6: Compare
1: no, it's not
6: to
1: dark.
6: Some of those roads does, that you'll
1: if,
6: go
1: if you
6: in.
1: Live in the DFW Metroplex, you don't see actual darkness.
6: Not like you will in East Texas and some of those back farm-to-market roads in Central Texas. That's a different ball game, dude. And I was there. But we got it. We did
5: and
6: it.
5: We survived.
7: And look
6: we
7: at
6: did
7: it.
6: Yes.
5: Yeah.
6: We're
7: still,
6: did.
7: Now. Still in one piece.
6: Still in one piece.
7: Oh, by the way, real quick, how many pecan pie muffins have you housed so far today at Lula Mays?
6: I didn't have one.
1: You forgot because Gordon was eating one when we came
6: he
1: in.
6: He was. Gordon
1: he was talking about
6: he
1: it.
6: He was definitely, he housed one right in front of him, but I didn't have one.
7: Bring me one to film alley.
6: I'll throw it out the window when I'm driving by 20 to see
7: I'll just
6: if it'll
7: get
6: land there.
7: My baseball mitt out. You can just
6: whip
7: me one as you go into the on-ramp.
6: In honor of the ALDS,
7: and it'll go
6: I'll throw a nice
7: like
6: fastball right there on the outside corner.
7: Yeah.
6: I know I'm going to ask it every day, but I know. What's on the show today, fellas?
7: We're going to talk a lot of Cowboys.
6: Yep.
7: It is Texas OU weekend, so we have some football to look forward to this weekend. And
5: we're going
7: to
5: let it rip today.
7: Corby won himself another e-break this morning, but we will give you the best of the rest at 2:35 with the NIT.
6: Are you guys going to spend a segment on the only person that picked Tampa in Picks with Friends?
7: No, but I think we were talking about it yesterday on the show how you might have been on to something.
5: Yeah.
6: I guess so, man.
1: Huh.
6: All right, boys, we will listen.
5: Should have tripled
6: him, Donovan. No. One step at a time,
5: really
6: Lionel. One step at a time. Thank you so much to Lulu May Bistro here in historic downtown Terrell. We really appreciate it. Coming up next, it's the Sweet Spot from Film Alley, 750 American Way. Go check them out. Sweet Spot next here on The Ticket.
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0: Ticket brought to you by Deep Ellum Brewing Company's Deep Ellum IPA and Game Day Men's Health. Another game, a third loss, and another terrible performance by the Cowboys defense as they give up 24 points to a Tampa team that rushed for 241 yards. Bucky Irving set a career high with 165. Kenny Clark spoke on allowing explosive plays.
1: Too many explosive plays. I think we did a good job early on. That third quarter, they had a couple explosive plays.
0: Unsurprisingly, Dallas has allowed the most rush yards in the NFL. It is likely that by the end of the weekend, they will still be the worst rush defense in the league. They've given up 7 20-plus-yard runs this season. No other team has more than 5. Long break before they take the field again next Sunday night in Green Bay. Two ranked teams in action this evening. Number 20, Iowa on the road at Washington, coming off a 31-14 loss to Ohio State. Games on Fox at 8. Number 8, BYU hosting Iowa State at 9:15. The Cougars are 4-0. They beat TCU last week. And tomorrow, Texas OU at the Cotton Bowl. The Longhorns number one in the country. The Sooners struggling on offense. Quarterback John Mateer threw an interception, lost 2 fumbles, and a loss to Georgia before the bye week. It is no longer an 11 a.m. kickoff. They will get underway at 2:30. 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
3: There's a difference. 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
9: Mom, Dewey Cox. Think you might enjoy it. Open up your mind to new experience, a new level of consciousness like we do, because we are the Beatles.
6: Why don't you just let him decide? If he wants to take LSD, he'll take it. He doesn't have to listen to you. You're not the boss of him.
9: Don't tell me what to say and what not to say, Paul McCartney.
6: I'm sick of you being so dark when I'm so impish and whimsical. 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
9: Hey, everyone, I've got a brand new mantra, Paul's a big fat c***.
7: I don't know why you don't let me write more songs. You know? I just sit here while my guitar quietly whimpers.
6: Well, you are the quiet one, so why don't you shut the f*** up?
10: You've used the words frustrating, disappointed, angry. Was the word, do you get embarrassed at all by the results of the Cowboys and how the national perspective is sometimes?
11: I don't know. Would you get embarrassed if you were standing in the stadium? Seriously.
12: Jerry, who do you think this team showed the most?
11: Answer's no.
2: 1310, The Ticket.

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1: Thanks, I guess, dude.
2: Wait, so what's going on today?
1: Yeah, Matt's at Union Bear Brewing. 2 to 4. You're... Can't hear you! Turn your mic on!
2: Are you talking to me?
0: Yeah, Union Bear Brewing. 2 p.m.
1: Oh. I'm going to lose here in a minute. I swear to God.
3: But now you get to hear from three of the biggest personalities in sports history. Are you ready?
4: We're not here to talk dildos. All right. It is 1:16 in the afternoon on Sports Radio 96.7 and 1310, The Ticket. He's David Mino. I'm Sean Bass, and you, Sweet P1s. Well, you have fallen into the sweet spot on this Friday of Texas OU weekend as we broadcast live at Film Alley in Terrell on this 9th day of October 2026. Hope you're having a great Friday as Justin Montemayor produces this program. We have Matt Birmingham at the helm making everything sound absolutely spectacular and bringing you news with tickers at 10 and 50 past the hour. It is the dashing Kevin Landrum. Happy Friday on this Terrell Takeover, David.
5: Happy Terrell Takeover, Sean. Always good to be here in Terrell, Texas, the fastest growing county in the United States.
4: I believe this is the furthest east we go, but as you go east these days, it doesn't feel like you're out in the boondocks anymore.
5: You're right. And like Matt said, like when we would play here in high school and everything, it felt like you were leaving the Metroplex. But for me, it was a 35-minute, like from my front door to walking in the front door here at Film Alley, 35 minutes. It's basically just like any other remote we do in North Texas. So very easy drive. This place is always super cool. Nice place to come hang out, take the kids on the weekend, bowl. Mm-hmm. Arcade, movie theater, all that good stuff. And we need this today because I'm still in a really crappy mood.
4: Yeah, there's a level of disdain we have for our Dallas Cowboys. And let's just jump into it because last night on the national stage, the Cowboys have an unthinkable loss as they fall to the winless, previously winless Buccaneers, 24-16, who is starting an undrafted rookie, his first road start. And the Cowboys... It started off super positive as they march right down the field and they go up to a 7-0 lead, and you're thinking, heck yeah, this is what we were hoping for. We were hoping for a get-right game on all fronts, and you're going to get back over 500. But then Tampa just sucks the life out of the arena by going 15 plays spanning 11 minutes into the second quarter. So the Cowboys had one possession in the first quarter in which they scored on, but then much like a starting pitcher having to wait around during a big inning from his offense, it's like the offense got thrown in the cooler a little bit. And there's so many places we can go, and we're going to talk about it. We're going to talk about offense, defense, special teams. This was a three-phase loss.
5: Let's do defense, a big damn deal.
4: Yeah, we'll do that at 1:30.
5: So much there.
4: We'll talk about Dak and he picked a poor time to have his worst game of the season. We'll talk about the coaching aspect, which wasn't great on either side, really. But I think above all, you know, it's like we haven't learned our lessons as fans and talking idiots in the media, because these things happen damn near every year recently. And I guess this is the worst loss in the Brian Schottenheimer era. You have to go back to the home loss to the Arizona Cardinals last season, which shocked everyone as they just completely ran the ball down your throat. And guess what happened last night? The Buccaneers ran the ball down this defense's throat, 241 yards. They had 24 first downs. They let an undrafted rookie quarterback look like an effing Pro Bowler last night. And as much as we like the top-end talent on this team, this is still a very much flawed roster. It's being proven, at least in the short term, that this isn't a very good coaching staff. And it's on us to remind ourselves and remind each other that this team cannot be trusted. I know that the division's down. I know Philly's going through hell right now. They've got guys retiring. They traded Cam Jurgens. It doesn't look like their offense is in rhythm at all with Jalen Hurts. But it doesn't matter about how bad this division is. Point being, the Dallas Cowboys are not a good franchise. This is not a team presently constituted that's going to finish over 500. And the sooner we come to terms with that, the more we're going to be able to enjoy our football season.
5: This is the definition of insanity.
4: Yes.
5: When we're expecting a different result with the same thing out there. And I mean, I'm guilty of it. I said on the show yesterday, you're playing a undrafted rookie quarterback in his second start on the road. And another thing is, we can't make excuses for last night. We can't say this is a short week, that they were in Rio 2 weeks ago.
4: Yeah.
5: This is the freaking NFL. Mm-hmm. Every team has to go through this. This is Tampa had more built-in excuses than Dallas did last night.
4: They were without their all-pro safety.
5: And there's so many things that piss me off about this. Like, I woke up still in a bad mood. And I was in a I was mad starting at 6:15 last night when I turn on the pregame show and Richard Sherman's dumbass is eating popcorn saying Joey Porter Jr. would play in this game if he had a new contract. While they just showed video of Joey Porter, like, green face with a trash can walking out of the locker room.
4: He needed a bucket boy behind him.
5: And his idiot ass is just making crap up on TV.
4: Well, I mean, of course.
5: That pissed me off.
4: Look, there's,
5: and then the
4: there's
5: game
4: a whole,
5: itself.
4: But hang on, there's a whole cottage industry of these talking heads that
5: so
4: hate the Cowboys.
5: It's so stupid.
4: And that's all Richard Sherman is doing. You need to not worry about that. But what we do need to worry about is the idea that this thing is improving. Or
5: it's
4: could
5: not.
4: Improve. It's not at all. In fact, it's crazy to say this. This defense is regressing. And I understand that we were excited that Brian Schottenheimer got to pick his defensive coordinator. I know we were excited about the scheme this guy rolls out, the youth, the communication. He talks a good game. Right now, Christian Parker is so in over his head, it's insane. And, you know, we laugh and talk about, oh, in the last few weeks you've had, what, Rex Ryan and Wink Martindale go
5: Wink
4: on a podcast saying, hey, these are obvious things that aren't happening. This guy is in over his head, and I could be of some service. And we laugh at that and go, yeah, okay, you just want a job, haha. What, dude, people like that could actually help this guy, because this guy is clueless in the moment about what he's rolling out in certain situations. I swear to God, last night, that 3rd and 21, it's been a while since I've cussed that loud in my living room with my family around. I threw my remote against the couch, because it's incredible how you drop that many people. And again, it's a rookie quarterback who's undrafted. You knew what was about to happen.
5: Yeah.
4: Abuka ran to the sticks, caught it, and it was a first down. Inexcusable stuff like that continues to happen. We're 5 weeks in, and I'm sorry, he will not make the end of the season.
5: No.
4: We'll be looking at a fifth defensive coordinator in 5 years if this keeps up.
5: And you know what's it's really sad, because we saw this offseason that this team was looking like they were doing something differently. They were bringing in a new hot name to be a defensive coordinator. This isn't a retread. This isn't an Eberflus. And we're like, okay, there's a reason we can be optimistic. Like I talked about the definition of insanity. If you keep running back old things, and if it's Eberflus wearing a different outfit, we don't want that again. But this is something new. This is a guy that people liked. And it's the same crap. It might be worse.
4: Well, it's weird.
5: And if he doesn't survive this season, it's going to be a Wink Martindale. It's going to be something, another uninspired hire.
4: It is the same bottom line, terrible performance from this defense. But if you look at it, it is different. They have overhauled a number of names on this roster. They have overhauled the coaching staff. And they are actually doing things they used to not do. They used to not give a damn about the interior of their defensive line. That's where a lot of their money is allocated on their defense right now. And they got gashed for 241 yards. Bucky Irving ran for a career high last night, 165, including a 72-yarder right at the beginning of the second half, which you just throw your palms up thinking, what the hell?
5: Yeah.
4: And then they also have addressed the safety issue, and they used to ignore that. And I think Caleb Downs is a fine pick, but I don't know if Caleb Downs is making a difference right now. And I know Joey Porter Jr. didn't play last night, and I don't know how much his presence would have made a huge difference last night, because they still would have ran the ball straight down their throat.
5: Yeah.
4: Deron Bland is going to continue.
5: The field side last night.
4: They're going to continue to pick on Deron Bland, who is way overpaid, and I know he hasn't been the same player since coming back from his foot injury, but you have a gift wrap pick six last night.
5: Yeah.
4: That's supposed to be his forte, and he completely just botched the moment.
5: Yeah, and just the whole complimentary aspect of this thing. Dak didn't have a good game last night.
4: No, he did not.
5: Like, it's not the worst game of his career, but he was not good in the first half. Now, he put a drive together in the fourth quarter, but the terrible defense makes this offense, when it's not perfect, look even worse. Yeah. Because Dak has to play a perfect game. And, you know, I was listening to some of the post game last night, and you know, if you get on social media, which I hate doing after losses, after every loss, you're going to have people coming out of the woodwork saying Dak can't play quarterback. Well, the Cowboys have two wins this year because of Dak Prescott.
4: Sure.
5: Like each one of every game they win, they might win four games this year. I don't know. Every one of their wins is going to be because of their starting quarterback.
4: And this offense for sure, which.
5: But as bad as the defense is, it's going to expose when Dak has, and it's some of his throws were really weird. And
4: yeah,
5: like I said, I'm not going to make excuses for anything in this game, not blaming the short week, but it just, he looked off. Like that one where he had CeeDee Lamb open deep, that was a touchdown, and he just underthrew him.
4: I mean, I tried to lay out the case for Tampa's defense, which, again, they were winless, but I don't think it was because of their defense. It's because they've been turning the ball over, Baker's hurt, and they had a top five defensive like EPA team entering that game last night. And, look, they did a great job of creating pressure, and Dak usually is great under pressure, and he wasn't last night.
5: That makes no sense.
4: Well, it's, you know, and the Bucs is, as well as they played keep away throughout this game, as they had, what, 39 minutes of time of possession, which is just insane. I do think Tampa, at every turn, especially in the second half after their third quarter push, they tried to give Dallas this game or let them back in the game. You know, it's 24-10, and instead of kicking a field goal on fourth and one, you decide to, I don't know who you were listening to on the sideline. I mean, Todd Bowles' seat is warmer than probably any head coach in the NFL at this moment.
5: He should get fired today because of that, regardless of the win or the loss.
4: I tend to agree with you.
5: And that he's never been good as a head coach.
4: That's an inexplicable decision. And Dallas, of course, then goes 99 yards. Mm-hmm. And we'll get into the two-point conversion stuff later. We'll argue about that. But there's something that popped up. You talked about how you don't like to see social media after losses. But I was also scrolling Twitter. And, Justin, you had a tweet, which I think hits the nail on the head, because, I mean, maybe because we just had a baseball season where the Rangers were in a division where it didn't seem like nobody wanted to win it. And your tweet said, it doesn't matter how bad the NFC East is. Don't hold on to that. In the end, you want your team to be good regardless, right?
6: It's just not a fun way to live as a sports fan.
4: No.
6: Saying, well, my team sucks, but luckily everyone around me sucks too, so I'm fine. Like, it's just, I'd rather everyone be good and my team also be good than say, well, we'll just have an average off all year with our division mates. It's just, I don't know. I just watched last night and I say, okay, even when they're playing fine, even when they're playing bad, they just never can separate themselves from good teams. So I don't care that the Eagles may be imploding and the Commanders don't look any good and the Giants are on the rise. I want the Cowboys to be good.
5: And that's what I heard about last night, is the door was wide open. Like, you're playing, this is the most winnable game the Cowboys had this year.
4: Yes.
5: You're playing an undrafted quarterback at home. And yeah,
4: on
5: the division looks very winnable. You have a chance to go make a statement. I'm not saying the team is going to run the table from here on out, but to lose that game, I have no confidence against Green Bay.
4: No.
5: I have no confidence against a bad Eagles team, a bad Eagles offense. Jalen Hurts will look like an MVP against this defense.
4: Well, if you just want to look at the division, you just assume Philly's going to get their act together, while you don't have any faith Dallas will. Right? Like, I know it looks bad right now with Philadelphia, but there is at least a track record of them pulling it together enough to host a playoff game.
5: Yeah, and heck, the Giants are in first place somehow. Right. Like, we laugh at that, but you're chasing the Giants. The Giants kicked your ass in week one.
4: Well, the Giants are a better coach team.
5: Yeah.
4: And I think we need to talk about that other side, because
5: this
4: Cowboys tenure of Brian Schottenheimer is getting more and more embarrassing every week.
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1: Shout out to the Player of the Day, Meredith. 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
2: Thank you, Justin.
1: Thank you, David.
2: It's a sweet spot on a Friday. Sean Bass, me, David Mino. It's Texas OU weekend. That means it's a ticket takeover in Terrell, Texas. A lot of T's in that. We are at Film Alley in Terrell, 750 American Way, right here in Terrell. The hard line's going to be here after us. It's a annual tradition for us. Terrell, as you probably know, is the largest growing, Kaufman County is the largest growing county in the United States per capita. You drive out here, you can see that. There's a big old Buc-ee's right next door. Every year we come out here, once a year, there's new stuff.
3: There's more and more business and commerce everywhere you look.
2: It's part of the Metroplex, right? Like, this is considered the Metroplex now.
3: It's turning into that, right?
2: Feels like it. Real quick drive for us out here to Terrell. And a big football show. We will have the NIT break to end the week at 2:35. We have our sweet spot stop down. It's Texas OU, 2:15. Can Oklahoma maybe surprise Texas? We'll let you know. And a lot of Cowboys along the way until then. Right now, 1:39 here on the Sweet Spot.
0: It's the Sweet Spot's big damn deed of the day.
4: I think it was...
2: But... Sponsor?
5: DFW Security.
2: Thank you, Ham. Let's continue to talk coaching. Let's talk defense.
3: Yes.
2: And I want to start there with Christian Parker. And we have a five-game sample now, which isn't the biggest in the world, but it is a 17-game season. And you look at this defense and you look at Christian Parker, and I'll raise my hand and I'll say I think we all thought this was a good hire because it's something new. We like the vibes. And I'll say this about Christian Parker and the same thing about Brian Schottenheimer, because I think we can say a lot of the same stuff about both of these dudes. I think Christian Parker's a really good guy. I think Brian Schottenheimer, a really good guy. I think the players like him. But I have to ask Christian Parker, what is he good at? What does he bring to the table with this defense?
3: Well, you assume, because he was a defensive backs coach at a few stops, that maybe that would be the strong point. And you didn't have Joey Porter Jr. to take away the boundary last night. And you let an undrafted rookie quarterback, Jalen Daniels, go, I mean, a 110 quarterback rating. That's awful. He went 19 of 25. And you knew he would make some plays with his legs. That's
2: sure.
3: That's part of it. But this secondary was out of position. And I think it comes down to lack of ability. It feels like Deron Bland has regressed big time. Obviously, when you don't have Porter out there, that makes the secondary weaker. But when it's 3rd and 21 and you drop everybody back at the sticks, that's inviting Tampa to have an easy throw and make one play, make one guy miss, and they have a first down. That's inexcusable in that moment. And I understand he hasn't been doing this that long. You cannot have that be a thing.
2: This is just, like, this is a trend on 3rd and longs. Like,
3: yes.
2: Quarters defense, like, you're letting people get past you. And, like, it's embarrassing, which is the theme of the day, which I'm sure we'll talk about a lot of that later. But just where you rehaul this defense over the offseason, where last year Eberflus was the DC, he was kind of neutered going into the year trading Micah. You had linebackers that weren't NFL linebackers. You had a bad defense. Your plan this offseason was to improve the defense. You brought in a new defensive coordinator. You spent premium draft picks on defense. You signed a safety from Arizona that was a good safety.
3: Yeah, good safety.
2: You focused on this defense. You took some shots, like even just rotational guys. But the people you brought in have been just as bad as the defense was last year. And with Christian Parker, like, you look at everyone on this defense, the people that were here last year, the people that came from other stops, and I ask, who is having a better season than the year prior? They've all regressed.
3: Well,
2: Deron Bland has regressed a ton.
3: And again, if you just focus on the secondary aspect of this, and I understand there's injuries. You have Jalen Thompson out on IR. You didn't have Porter last night. But Savon Revelle's in his second year. And again, he had one camp with Christian Parker. But when you have an illegal contact penalty that keeps a drive going on that
2: on a passing play when he's out of bounds.
3: Yes, on that epic opening drive by Tampa, and you have Deron Bland who had wiped out a sack with his own penalty on that opening drive. You can't have that. And I understand you don't have a lot of good depth options right now. We don't want to see Amir Speed out there. We don't want to see Elijah Clark having to be on the back end at safety. But at the same time, you need to see some of these younger

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1: Quarterback life, and you only blitzed him seven times. Mm-hmm. I understand when the scheme works, you get home with four, but nothing of the first five games of the season says this team can get home. And when they were applying pressure, they weren't finishing the job. You know, they had, what, one sack last night?
2: Yes.
1: And it was a combo sack between Isaraku and, was it Malachi, I believe?
2: Yeah, shared and it was sack. Like a 10, 15 seconds in the pocket.
1: And because Jalen was holding the ball too long, and that's – you weren't taking advantage of that inexperience back there by dialing up more pressure. Hell, we always invite teams to pressure Dak, and Tampa did it last night, and it threw him off his game. You could easily do that with a guy making his first road start in the NFL.
2: I think you nailed it right there, is you need to know where your shortcomings are. And on defense, it's a lot of areas. And I think you start with the pass rush, because that is, in 2026 NFL, that's the most important thing you need to have. And you need to, if there's a weakness, you need to be able to disguise that. Yeah. And if that's with a blitz or whatever, and enter the other side of the ball. Like, we knew the Buccaneers have a, you know, some shortcomings because they have a rookie quarterback. They knew what they could do. Like, good teams will be able to get, they'll be able to hide their weaknesses a little bit better. And Christian Parker's, his defense, it's just glaring. Like, the pass rush is bad, and I know I knocked Von Miller a lot. He's another dude that's just, he needs to be cut. Like, he played 10 snaps last night. He's taken a jersey away from James Houston. I don't know how great James Houston is, but he can rush the passer.
1: I believe James Houston was second on your team in sacks last season, and he was inactive last night.
2: And Von Miller played 10 snaps, and he's been invisible for 5 weeks. And he said he can roll out of bed and get, what was it, 8 sacks?
1: Well,
2: he's invisible.
1: This team doesn't sack the quarterback, and they don't get interceptions. And you had one gift-wrapped, and Bland dropped it last night, which would have been a pick six. And it's not just the pass rush. Barham's a rookie. We like what he can flash as, but this team got gutted in the run game last night, and I know that you're paying Quinnen and Kenny a lot of money, so I don't want to put all the blame on them, but those lanes are coming somewhere against a poor offensive line, so you do need to blame your defensive tackles. And at the second level, you need guys like D. Winters and Barham to be better than they are. Hell, they were rolling out Justin Barron in situations last night. So even though the linebacking situation is moderately better than what we saw in 2025, it's not good.
2: Yeah,
1: you're not good at any level.
2: No.
1: And you have a coach that can't see those deficiencies, like you said, and adjust, because he is in over his head. He is a rookie play caller, and it's glaringly obvious. And when you're a veteran offensive coach watching film, you have to be just rubbing your hands together with delight when you look at the tape.
2: And just going back to that first series that Tampa Bay had in the first quarter, that, you know, ate up from 10:44 in the first quarter until, let's see here, it was 14-something in the second when the Cowboys got the ball back. And it was just, you know, they got to a couple third downs but could not get off the field. And it just felt like from then on out, like, okay, this felt like the Giants game in week one where they were playing takeaway. Like I said yesterday, the Tampa's going to try to play keep away from the Cowboys' offense. But then in that third quarter, two plays and a touchdown. A 72-yard run by Bucky Irving, which was an awesome run by Bucky.
1: It was.
2: I'll give him credit. Irving's awesome.
1: It was a very patient run, too, because he had to avoid some tackles in the backfield. But once he got to the second level again, the linebackers weren't there.
2: The thing that pissed me off, and I've said that word a lot today, I'm sorry, but the second play, the touchdown play, just a simple jet sweep
1: to
2: Emeka Abu. You see this in high school.
1: I know.
2: It's a simple play. It's a jet sweep. And
1: he wasn't touched. He wasn't touched, man.
2: And Donovan Isaraku, his eyes are on the quarterback.
1: Yeah.
2: Like, it all goes to the top. It goes to the coaching with this, where you have to be prepared for something like this. And I know Isaraku was bad on that play. You have to be ready for it.
1: Yeah.
2: As a coach, you have to have your dudes in the right spot.
1: Mm-hmm.
2: You have to be – I know there's very limited film on Jalen last night. You've got to be ready to stop the run in those situations because you know they're going to try to run the football.
1: Yes, and at the end of the game when Dallas is down and, you know, they're burning a timeout thinking, oh, if we can just get a couple stops, and there was

0: It was a no-brainer. The Bucks were just going to run the ball straight up the gut. And just the cackle that many people in the Metroplex probably had when you knew what was coming, and Bucky Irvin still goes for 22 yards to pretty much end the game, and to watch Jerry and Steven and the whole Jones clan get up about face and walk out of the suite. I mean, that was a moment that I hope sticks with them.
1: Yeah.
0: And I hope that this sticks with Brian Schottenheimer, who after the game said, yeah, they're going to take this mini bye and look at everything on the coaching side. Well, what are you going to do? Are you going to fire your defensive coordinator? Are you going to hire somebody to come in to be a quality control? Like, what can you do to change things on the coaching front right now? That's my big question. Like, he says he's going to evaluate everything. He also needs to look at his own game management, too.
1: Yeah. This is a, you know, just on defense, this is a long-term build on defense. Like, you're not going to take a mini bye and then this defense is 15th in the NFL or something. This is what it's going to be.
0: Oh, but good news, there's only 4 draft picks next year that you have at your disposal to fix that.
1: You're going to be trying to do the same thing next offseason. Like, we're having the same conversations about the defense as we did last year, where we learned from last year it's a combination of the personnel you have and the scheme, or the coaching. We'll say the coaching. And if it goes the same way it does as it did last year, and you get a new defensive coordinator, you bring in Wink Martindale or whoever, you're going to spend those very few draft picks you have on defense, and it's going to be the same.
0: How about spend some freaking money? Almost cussed there.
1: That's okay.
0: Jalen Thompson was a nice get, I suppose, but you didn't pay top dollar for him.
1: He's played 2 games?
0: Well, he got hurt. I mean, I'm not going to hold that against him.
1: I'm saying, what game was it? I think it was the... He didn't play last week.
0: He got folded up in the Rio game.
1: And he was
0: hurt his hamstring.
1: Like the game against the Giants,
0: it's not like he
1: was safety
0: good.
1: Position and
0: like he's fine, but you didn't pay top dollars, my
1: right.
0: point. You got outbid for Quay Walker and N'Kobe Dean. Those guys could help the second level right now. You need to not be so worried about, oh God, are we gonna pay Pickens and oh Joey Porter. Don't worry about that crap. Don't worry about the cap. You can figure it out.
1: Yeah.
0: Go spend in free agency like you never have before. That's the quickest fix when you only have 4 draft picks next year and probably another defensive coordinator to work in.
1: Well, as I said, definition of insanity. I don't expect the Cowboys to spend money. Now they might trade some draft picks because we see that for bad trades of somebody that you're not fixing your defense. You're not bringing in one edge rusher this year that's going to fix things.
0: How about this? Coaches' salaries are not capped whatsoever. Why don't you create an Avengers coaching staff? Why don't you go pay for the best head coach possible and give him whatever he wants and do that for both OC and DC? And then figure this out. Because when you go with Brian Schottenheimer, who is one of the lowest paid head coaches in the NFL, and I'm guessing Christian Parker's not making much being a first-time play caller, you are going so cheap on something you don't have to go cheap on. You own the most valuable thing in sports, the Dallas Cowboys. There is no cap for coaching, and you go cheap on that front. And here we are talking about the same crap every year, getting beat by a bad team, getting beat by a winless team, getting gashed by a Cardinals team last year that had no business running it down your throat. These problems are happening over and over because of what's happening at the top.
1: Yep.
0: And I understand that they can be a little bit more proactive and make us all think, oh, things are changing, they're doing better. You can do a little bit better, but when you have the resources they have, you should do a whole hell of a lot better at every turn. There should not be a 30-year gap of being in an NFC championship game when you have these resources. I'm sorry. And that's why people are at their breaking point. And there should be no faith in any game moving forward that this team is going to put it together, like put together a 3-4-5 game run, because that hasn't lived here for a while. Not since McCarthy. Yeah. And say what you will about McCarthy, at least he held it together enough to win you 12 games a season and beat the teams you should. That's not happening with Brian Schottenheimer right now.
1: You nailed it, and that's what they should do, but they're not going to.
0: No.
1: Because we've seen it. It's been 30 years.
0: Jerry likes his
1: that's
0: power.
1: That's why it's mediocrity.
0: He doesn't want a coach that's going to get all the shine above him.
1: Mm-hmm.
0: And by the way, he was looking like Skeletor last night up in the booth. So
1: he's looking really rough.
0: He really is. All right, let's keep
1: it rolling.
0: Riffing about the Cowboys, and let's talk about this offense that picked a fine time to have their worst game of the season.
2: We don't have to scrub up to get inside the brains of our football friends this season. Just listen to The Ticket as we pick the Cowboys' brains of Troy Aikman, Moose Johnston, and Ed Werder. You'll hear from Tim Cowlishaw and Joe Hoyt. And we go rah-rah for college football, too, with Joel Klatt, Brian Jones, and Greg McElroy. 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
3: The Ticket.
0: Well, the Cowboys haven't been great for three decades, but we have three decades of greatness from Frankel & Frankel, the go-to injury lawyers in Dallas-Fort Worth. 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

0: ticket brought to you by Deep Ellum Brewing Company's Deep Ellum IPA and Eatsy's Market and Bakery. Tampa Bay's first possession against the Cowboys last night went 15 plays, 73 yards, and a touchdown as the Bucs held the ball for 10 minutes and 58 seconds. It's the single longest touchdown drive against the Cowboys since record-keeping began in 2001. In that time, only 16 drives in the NFL have been longer. Dak was asked if it took them out of rhythm.
1: Yeah, I mean, realistically, you know, I mean, during the time and just being as positive and optimistic as I am, no, we're going to go right back out there and we're going to do our thing. But yeah, in reality, that's a long time.
0: Offense unable to overcome another poor performance by the defense as they drop to 2-3. They will take on the Packers next Sunday night. NFC East clash on the ticket Sunday at 11:30. Giants at the Commanders. New York can extend their lead in the division with a win. At 3:30, the winless Chargers hosting the 2-2 Broncos. Head coach Sean Payton will take over the play calling on offense. And Sunday night football, Ravens and Falcons. Atlanta has won two in a row. Baltimore will play without quarterback Lamar Jackson. He is battling an ankle injury. And the Stars won their second straight last night, their second straight shutout, as they've outscored opponents 9-0 in the wins. On the road again tomorrow night to battle the Penguins. Pregame at 5:30 on the ticket with a puck drop at 6. 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
3: 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And we are on location today in Terrell, Texas. Terrell, America, at the greatness of Film Alley. Fourth straight year we've been out here ahead of Texas OU weekend. And speaking of Red River, we will talk about that and stop down and talk a little Texas OU coming up at 2:15. The NIT break is on the way at 2:30 as Monty will send you through the best of the rest. And congratulations to Corby, who got himself a big boy e-break win earlier this morning. But, yeah, the Terrell Takeover, it's been awesome. We had the Musers and Invasion at Lululemon Bistro downtown. We're out here at Film Alley. The Hardline will be out here soon. And it's incredible to see how much this area has grown and provides a balance of small-town charm with big city amenities. Mm-hmm. And it's really cool to see Kaufman County grow as much as it has here in the recent years. But let's keep talking about 24-16 Cowboys losing to the previously winless Buccaneers last night, one of the most disappointing losses in recent history. I say that, though. We go back to J.J. McCarthy grittying into the end zone last year with the Vikings and then the surprising loss to the Arizona Cardinals at home last year. And
4: now, what's up with night home games?
3: I mean,
4: I heard Bob do that segment yesterday.
3: I think they're, what, 1-6 in their last seven or something like that?
4: Yeah.
3: It's not a good trend. A short week should be no excuse against a team that didn't have a Pro Bowl safety, that didn't have their starting quarterback, starting an undrafted rookie at QB, and this offense, you know, just had a bad night. I mean, we knew the Bucs defense was good statistically, and, you know, they did very well in that opening drive. They were surgical, balance of run and pass. You had back-to-back explosive plays with a 21-yard Javonte run, a 21-yard Pickens catch, and they eventually scored, and you're thinking, okay, it's going to be an easy night, but then you don't get the ball again until the second quarter. And I do want to credit, it's weird, Todd Bowles probably should be fired for not kicking that field goal on 4th and 1, but it's his defense, and even without a Pro Bowl safety, their corners played really well. They did a great job of neutralizing CeeDee Lamb, who was only targeted a handful of times, and
4: two catches for 9 yards last night.
3: Eventually left with a quad injury in the third quarter. And I do think that just the blitzing worked. And typically when you blitz Dak Prescott, that's deadly for your defense. But this offensive line, which got Tyler Smith back and looked so good on that opening drive, were allowing guys to run free. And Dak probably should have been sacked 3, maybe 4 times last night, but he was able to avoid guys getting home and bringing him to the ground. But he just wasn't accurate, and you could just tell that pressure put him out of sync, and there was 6 consecutive incomplete passes in the second quarter. And it's weird that we've grown accustomed to Dak playing this elite Pro Bowl, All-Pro level quarterback, and when you have an off night, this defense is so bad you can't have an off night.
4: The Cowboys were up 10-7 at halftime.
3: Yes.
4: In this game too.
3: Like, that gets forgotten in a way.
4: Like, we've seen that happen before, like in games against the Giants or, you know, suboptimal competition, where it'll be a 10-7 game or a, you know, 9-6 game at half, something like that. And then, like we saw it in Houston, where the team can turn it on in the second. And I thought, you know, I was not stressed out. I wasn't happy about the first half, but I was like, okay, it's 10-7. We know that if I were to live bet that game, I'd still probably would have bet the Cowboys to get the 30 points in that's in that second half. But man, that was, and I saw Bob tweet this, and I think he was spot on. That third quarter might be the worst quarter the Cowboys have ever played. With the two-drive touchdown,
3: yeah,
4: you had the fumble from Kevontae Turpin mixed in there.
3: Well,
4: you had,
3: let's go back, though. So you threw the tipped interception off Flannoy, which Diaby came away with.
4: And Cowboys then, score on that possession if it's not for that.
3: I believe so. But then you give up a Tez Johnson wide open 64 yards because Deron Bland fell the hell down. And then they score a few plays later to make it 21-10. And then you get the fumbled kick return by Turpin, which eventually...
4: That felt like it was ball game at that point.
3: Because that turned into points because Tampa was able to kick a field goal, and you're down 24-10. And, yeah, this team, you knew at that point they were probably going to lose this game. And it was like watching a slow-motion train wreck in that third quarter.
4: And another long drive for Tampa where, thank goodness, they go for it on fourth down, and you get a stop. And then you finally get a drive in the second half to go score a touchdown. And George Pickens, awesome game yesterday. If we can say something good,
3: yes.
4: George Pickens was really good.
3: And
4: yesterday,
3: outside of the tip drill, which led to that first interception, I like what Flannoy did. He had three catches for 90 yards.
4: He redeemed himself really well.
3: He did. But, I mean, Dak finally got in a rhythm on that drive, but it was sort of too little too late because – they go 99 yards. They score the touchdown. And, again, I want to argue because I know you're okay on the other side of this argument. I understand all the logic and all the analytics of when you're down 14 to go for two when you score the first touchdown. I understand that if you get that two, you can just kick a PAT and win the game. However, Tampa Bay's defense was keeping Dallas's run game and Dak out of sorts pretty much outside of that opening drive. I didn't have just all the faith in the world, especially after CeeDee Lamb went down with his quad injury. You're down an elite receiver. George Pickens is your go-to guy. I just didn't love the idea of saying, okay, let's go for two here, because it didn't work, and then you're chasing the rest of the way. And let's say Deron Bland picks that pass off for a touchdown. Do you have ultimate faith that you're going to convert the two? I don't, because I think Tampa's defense was doing a very good job up front against what I think is a good offensive line, and Dak was somewhat rattled throughout. Again, it's all hindsight. I'm right in this moment because they lost. I understand why they did it. I just think the way that game was going and being down your top receiver and having an undrafted rookie on the other side, if you do kick the PAT and you score again and you take it to overtime, you're at home. I love Dallas's chances to win that game in overtime.
4: So I got five friends texted me last night after the game asking me about the two-point conversion. And this is the explanation I gave. So the argument analytics versus, you know, old school whatever, there's more nuance to analytics than just – like it's kind of an in-between thing. And I've said this every time we've had this conversation. It's not just – where you're at the moment, it's everything that goes into it. It's the players that are on the field. It's the team.
3: Yes.
4: So you score the touchdown there. The NFL has about a 50% two-point conversion rate.
3: I understand that.
4: Do you know what the Cowboys' two-point conversion percentage
3: was
4: in 2025?
3: I'm sure it's higher. I'm sure it's higher.
4: What would you guess?
3: I would say about 60 to 70%.
4: Last year they were 100% on two-point conversion.
3: That's awesome.
4: 4 for 4.
3: That's great.
4: Which was, I think, second most. I think the Jets had 6. So at that point, and they were on the field for 10 plays, and I know you don't have CeeDee Lamb. I don't want to spend too much time talking about this.
3: I think that is a factor, though. That's a big factor in what you can call.
4: And it ended up not mattering. I thought it's the right call to do that there. When you've had now, if you've tried this in the past and your team is not good at two-point conversions, they also have, as bad as this team is inside the 10-yard line, Schottenheimer has a bag of two-point conversion plays that they can run. They have a lot of different ones. So if they were to score, like, if it would have been nice to convert that one there, but if they score again, odds are is they're going to convert it, and if not, sure, that turns into a bigger topic. But regardless, it had nothing to do with the outcome of the game.
5: Yeah, so how are you proclaiming yourself the victor, Sean, if it didn't even matter?
4: Yeah.
5: I'm not proclaiming myself the victor. I'm just looking at the situation of the game, and I didn't feel good about what the Cowboys front was doing against the Bucks front.
6: You said
5: I didn't feel great about them being able to convert the two if they scored another touchdown, is what I'm saying.
4: But regardless, it didn't
5: matter. And you don't have C.D. Lamb.
4: Right.
5: Which impacts play calling. That's my whole point.
4: Like, if Deron Bland gets a pick six there, like, how much time was left? They still could have, even if they didn't convert that, they could have gotten the ball back.
5: They could have gotten the ball back there, for sure. But then Bucky Irving is gashing you over and over for 165 yards.
4: And if they go to overtime, they still probably lose.
5: Maybe they do.
4: They score two touchdowns, they kick it, they go to overtime. They're going to run it down your throat with Bucky.
5: Yeah,
4: Irving.
5: Maybe so, but I'm just looking
4: and
5: at
4: the ball's going to go off.
5: I'm still
4: Jake
5: thinking
4: Ferguson's
5: of the rookie
4: face.
5: Quarterback situation where, in that situation, I still feel better about Dak getting it done in overtime than Jalen Daniels. That's my whole point.
4: Just the whole point of the thing is the team lost, and it wasn't because of, like, I think there's certain plays that stick out. The 3rd and 21 is the one that, you know, makes me the most mad. There's so much in this game that lost him. It wasn't one player. It wasn't one particular play. Heck, it wasn't even one drive.
5: But if we're talking about plays, I think 4th and 3 late in the third quarter, that was you should have gone for that.
4: Yeah.
5: But what happened? Pressure happened. Dak overthrew Ferguson in the middle of the field. That was a poor play.
4: Yeah. Yeah.
5: Tampa's defense helped them win this game last night. So that's why I go back to I wasn't feeling great about what the Cowboys offense could have done in a have-to-have-it situation there. But, again, it didn't matter in the end.
4: And just the bodies you have, too. And I don't know. Another name I thought of, and I've been really harsh on the guy, is Jake Ferguson. And he showed his ass late in the game.
5: You
4: got
5: to catch that ball, period.
4: You have to. It goes off of your face mask. It's a timing play. You have to make the play. And that wasn't even anything I was knocking him on this season. Like, he's not a good NFL tight end. He can't block. He's made some plays in the past.
5: He is a top 10 paid tight end.
4: He's a top 10 tight end. And he gives you nothing. Like, he fumbles. He has a fumble problem.
5: Yeah.
4: He's tiptoeing in his Jordans when he needs to be a run blocker. He cannot block the run. And a ball goes off of his face mask to basically end the game last night.
5: Well,
4: I know Brevin Spanford is a run blocker. He's a better tight end than Jake Ferguson is at this point.
5: Well, maybe so, and that's why he got the extension, which is good. At least you have him in the fold down the road when there's maybe a different coaching staff. Who knows? Real quick, Dak last night heard it from a truck driver or some third-party affiliate who yelled at him in the tunnel saying embarrassing, and this is what Dak had to say at the podium afterwards.
7: When he said it, I just happened to look at him, and at that point, you know, he looked away, didn't look, and then when I turned my head back, he said something else. And so that's the part that, you know, just as a man or as just a person, feel free to speak your mind, just speak it. Don't cower it away from the reaction that you're going to get. And so, yeah, I mean, if you're saying it's embarrassing, say it's embarrassing. If you're saying it to me, then say it to me. You know what I mean? Go back on it. So that's all that was, and hate it that it's even being talked about, to be honest with you.
4: And credit to Sam Gannon for getting the video.
5: Yeah, she did.
4: It went viral last night, and I didn't think much of it. I mean, I agree with the employee. It was embarrassing.
5: Yeah.
4: And Dak is, like, I'm not even going to knock him. It's an emotional time. He probably agreed with the guy that it was embarrassing.
5: Yeah.
4: Dak wasn't happy with his game.
5: No,
4: I'm sure he's embarrassed that the defense is not giving him anything. And we go back to that first drive of the game when it's 15 plays that eats up the whole first quarter. And they show Dak on the sideline sitting there, and he's bored. He's just sitting there.
5: It was
4: like nobody's talking to him.
5: It was like the Narcos meme where he's just waiting around.
4: He's just 1,000-yard stare like, can I go play? I want to go out and play with my friends. This defense can't get off of the damn field.
5: Well, let's quit bitching about the Cowboys because we have a lot of time to do that moving forward as they enjoy a mini bye coming up before they take on the Green Bay Packers. But let's talk about our stop down for Saturday, and it is, of course, what's happening in Fair Park with Texas and OU.
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5: 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Each week, the Cowboys defense continues to find new lows. Last night, they gave up a 72-yard run to Bucky Irving, a 64-yard hookup to Tez Johnson. The first time Dallas has given up multiple 60-plus yard plays in a single game since 2020. Brian Schottenheimer trying to explain why an undrafted rookie quarterback Jalen Daniels was able to play so well against them. Well, long break before their showdown with the Packers at Lambeau next Sunday night. Green Bay at home this Sunday against the Bears. NFL legend Mike Ditka has passed away at the age of 86. The Hall of Fame coach of the Bears won Super Bowl VI with the Cowboys in 1971. He was the first tight end ever inducted into the Pro Football Hall of Fame. And the Dallas Stars have won two in a row, both via the shutout. They put up 9 unanswered goals from 7 different goal scorers. 12 different players have points. Jake Ottinger was 38 for 38 in save opportunities. They look to sweep their 2-game road trip tomorrow in Pittsburgh. Pregame at 5:30 on the Ticket, puck drop at 6. That is the Ticket Ticker. 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

0: big games.
1: That's right. It is a Friday. It is the sweet spot, and it is the ticket takeover in Terrell, Texas. We are at Film Alley, which is 750 American Way here in Terrell. Here every year, the hard line's going to be here 3 to 7. They're going to start matriculating their way in here pretty soon. And, man, shout out Kaufman County, the fastest-growing county per capita in the United States. They've tripled their population in the past 10 years.
2: Man, it takes
1: booming.
2: No time to get out here.
1: I know.
2: I mean, it's a 30-minute drive for you, probably?
1: 35 for me.
2: Yeah. That's similar for me.
1: Same for you.
2: South
1: just
2: of the Metroplex, 20. But yeah, 20 yeah. to pretty much all yeah. the way out. It's great.
1: I did get to drive through Mesquite today.
2: And
1: I think,
2: yes.
1: think of you every time I drive. Oh, I'm like, oh, Sean's probably been there. He's probably been there.
2: I can give you a
1: stomping ground.
2: Trail of tears if I need to.
1: We'll have to do that sometime. But right now, we need to let's get to the stop down. And no surprise, it is a good slate of college football this Saturday. But we are here for Texas OU.
2: And honestly, if we had a longer than a two-hour show, this might not be our technical stop down game, because I think Georgia Bama
1: oh, yeah.
2: is the game of the day, but we only have 1 second to talk Red River, so
1: yeah.
2: let's do it.
1: Yeah, and locally, I mean, this was it's kind of one that's bigger than football. You'll have some non-Texas OU, heck, some not even non-college football fans will be interested in this game, and I do feel like it used to be a bigger deal, like when I was younger. Like it felt like more like when the West End was a big deal and people would go to Dallas just okay. for like the whole big thing. But this one is we say it every year, but the interesting matchup where Texas is clearly the more dominant team. They are the number one team in the nation. Mm-hmm. They've beat Ohio State. They have a fantastic defense. It's just the offense, when you look at it, and you look at those names and the future first-round picks, you're thinking, okay, this needs to be the number one offense.
2: I agree with you.
1: And
2: Arch Manning, I think, is part of the problem. I think Sark is kind of part of the problem in a way. I don't know who to dole out the blame more. Maybe it's game by game on
1: yeah.
2: that front. But Arch just is a half-tick slow when processing or making decisions sometimes. Now, again, he played good in this game last year, and he's going up against a great defense in Oklahoma. He has enough weaponry to get it done, and even if the Texas offense doesn't look like a completely oiled machine, which mm-hmm. it rarely does, it feels like, that's still enough to win this game, because on the other side, John Mateer is playing bad quarterback right now. Now, I understand both teams have had a week off to get ready for this game, but I just don't see a path in which John Mateer is going to make enough plays
1: right.
2: to help get OU over the hump. I don't think they have enough playmakers at receiver. They don't run the ball particularly well, and the pass rush from Texas is just dominant. I think both pass rushes are very good, and both quarterbacks are going to have to make plays with their legs. But I look at Colin Simmons, who he had, what, a 5.5 sack game against Tennessee.
1: Yeah, he's great.
2: He had 2.5 sacks in last year's game.
1: And he pretended to use the restroom.
2: Yeah, I doubt he's going to do that this week. Although, who knows? We'll just have to wait and see. But it just feels like this might not be a fun game to watch aesthetically, because I think both defenses are so good that it might be more of a rock fight than what we've had in years past.
1: So I've thought of a comp for Arch Manning, and I want to know what you think about this.
2: Okay.
1: Now, his last name is Manning, so we always, you know, we see that, it blinds us.
2: Of course.
1: Arch Manning has a lot of Jalen Hurts to his game. He can run the ball. He can run really well. Mm-hmm. I think he's faster than Jalen Hurts. But you're right. He's a little slow in processing at times. And this goes back to even college Jalen Hurts at times. Like, Jalen Hurts was, I think Arch is a little bit more accurate in college. But there are those times on the dropbacks where it's like, okay, you've got two wide receivers that are going to be in the NFL. And it's a little bit slow at times.
2: Yeah, although it was weird because you could argue those Bama teams with Hurts had an embarrassment of riches.
1: Right.
2: And it never was quite the same stunted offense that we see
1: yeah.
2: with Texas at times
1: yeah.
2: because you have Sark, you have Coleman, you have really good running backs. I mean, you have it all. You have a line that
1: yeah.
2: should be better than it probably is. So
1: this was a tailored offense for Arch Manning
2: right.
1: to win it all this year.
2: Right, and I think that's what's going to hold them back ultimately. I mean, again, he did show improvement in the back half of last year. Maybe we see that again after
1: yeah.
2: Texas OU this week. I don't know.
1: And Oklahoma does have a really good defense.
2: Oh, it's
1: like
2: great.
1: That's their bread and butter. And if they want to have a chance to win this game, Oklahoma's going to have to force turnovers. They're going to have to force maybe a pressure interception from Arch, or a couple of them.
2: Well, look at what
1: create a short field.
2: Look at what we watched last night. Tampa had the ball for nearly 40 minutes. I think if you're OU, you need to try to replicate that best you can. And that might be hard because you don't have just the same level of playmakers as Texas. But maybe Mateer just needs to put the cape on and be their leading passer and runner. And if he somehow doesn't turn the ball over, maybe you can make it ugly enough to keep it close. I'm not totally sold on that idea, but I feel like that's the only realistic path that OU has.
1: Yeah, and it's, you know, this game, when we looked at it before the season started, you know, you see the 7.5-point spread that it's been all week, and it felt like it'd be a lot closer than that. But we see with all the struggles that Oklahoma has on offense, and, man, John Mateer, that bad pick he had last week where it's just like behind him, and
2: it's incredible.
1: Like, we talked to Shahan about it early this week, and I asked him, I was like, could you see Oklahoma making a change at quarterback? Because, you know, kind of like I said with Texas and Arch, you know, Texas has more offensively than Oklahoma does, but for 2 years now, like, this has been John Mateer's team. Yeah. Like, they went out to the portal to get him.
2: They got his OC from Washington State,
1: right,
2: and that doesn't seem to be working too well, but you have to have playmakers. Like, Satania is nice, but he's small. They don't have a big go-to receiver, which you couple that with a guy who's now mistake-prone and shaken confidence-wise in Mateer. It's not great. They're a half team is what they are, and that half team was able to hold Georgia to 306 yards last week. Let's not lose sight. I know the final score looked very lopsided, but OU's defense could very well make this a game, and I don't know what the current spread is. Is it 7?
1: It's still 7.5.
2: I think rivalry game, I might just take the points with the Sooners just on principle, you know what I mean? Just because weird stuff can happen in rivalry games like this, especially when both defenses are great.
1: Could you see this being a blowout for Texas?
2: The only team that can blow the other out is Texas, so maybe. I mean, if their defense forces turnovers in short fields, you could see a lopsided score. But I just see it being ugly, honestly. Last year it was 23-6. It wasn't a thing of beauty. Texas has won the last two. They won 34-3 back in 2024. The last time OU won was 23 when it was a 34-30. I believe that was an upset that year. So it's just it's always one of those games that takes on a life of itself, and I'm curious to see what unfurls, and we'll definitely talk about it next Monday.
1: Yeah, and maybe this is the game where Arch Manning shows that he can be the best quarterback in the SEC. Maybe this is his, I mean, I don't really want to say the Ohio State game was a Heisman moment for him, because it was still such a...
2: He was really good at the end of that game.
1: He was good in the fourth quarter, for sure. Yeah, that was great.
2: Like, greatness lives there. It's just a matter of it not only, like, coming to the surface, but also being consistent in Sark's system.
1: And maybe this is the game where, you know, we keep saying we want to see more from this offense, and they are the number one team in the nation. And if you can get, you know, the offense firing at all cylinders, then, yeah, that's the best team in the country. And if that's this Saturday, that's a hell of a time for him to pick his coming out parties against, you know, an OU team that's not favored. But I still see the 7.5, and it's one we have to pick with Picks with Friends. I think it's somewhere around there. I think Texas wins. I don't see it being a blowout just because it is so weird, and it's a half home game for both teams.
2: Yeah.
1: Like, it's not necessarily a neutral game, because you can, depending on the side of the field, it's a home game for you. But it feels somewhere between Texas winning between 7 and 10 points.
2: Yeah, it just feels like Texas is going to be somewhere in the 20s, and OU is going to be somewhere in the 10s or teens. That's just pick your final score, and that's why the line is what it is. Mm-hmm. And that's one I wouldn't touch this week if I didn't have to.
1: All right, it's 2:30. It's the sweet spot. We are at Film Alley and Terrell. Let's end our week with the NIT break.
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1: 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You hit a ball in the gap, run. 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
5: That's right. 2:39 on the Ticket. Sean Bass, David Mino. The sweet spot is the Terrell takeover continues out in Terrell, Texas. We're at Film Alley, and we'll have the hard line coming out here in just a little bit for some Why Today Doesn't Suck as they take you up until 7. Get yourself out to Terrell. It is a burgeoning metropolis out here east on 80 and 20. And real quick, Fling and D is almost full. We only have six spots remaining for the Gillespie's Irish Tavern Fling and D, October 25th at Breckenridge Park. So get on it right now because this thing's about to be filled out. Six spots to go. Without further ado, let's throw it to Monto for the NIT.
4: Thank you, Sean. We have six candidates this week. As usual, we will vote after we're done, and you will notice a theme, either technical problems or Why Today Doesn't Suck.
6: Nice.
5: Excellent.
4: There's even a double turkey in there. Starting with candidate number one here. Speaking of a technical problem, this is Ole Opex, who has been nominated and won before. This was last Friday during the Big Boy e-break. They were trying to get through the segment, and all of a sudden things went haywire.
7: Candidate number three. We've said for a long time, when this guy talks, you just imagine if a bear could speak, he would sound like EA. And we may need a translator here. I think I know what he's saying, but he said it so fast it really confused everybody.
8: It's your fault, because they needed the youth of America. And you guys are like, yeah, Jerry, yeah.
9: We just wanted to see fights, okay?
8: I know. I know.
9: We saw plenty.
10: We want to watch Limp Bizkit and Jerry Springer.
11: Uh-huh. See pregnancy tests live on TV.
7: Oh, no. Are we having technical difficulties?
10: Did we just lose the computer?
12: Couldn't hear that one.
7: Froze on us. Well, it was playing, but it was playing at a low level.
12: Once again.
7: I can't turn off my microphone now, and I can't control my headphones.
12: Wow, I can't turn off my microphone either.
13: We have anything from the control room?
12: How weird.
7: Nelson, you're floating around.
12: Is this, are we being hacked
10: this is
12: by
10: the AI?
12: AI
10: has finally decided that now is the time.
7: Take down the ticket.
10: And they're going to force us to stay on the air. So we won't even be able to eat or leave the studio.
7: That's pretty wild that we have an e-break of epic proportions during the e-break.
10: Yeah.
4: So just a big mess there during the actual e-break.
5: Okay, so what exactly happened? Ham, was this a board issue or a power issue?
14: Yes, I think it's both, because Tyler told me that both shut down, and then it slowly rebooted during the segment.
5: Ah.
6: Yeah.
5: Okay.
6: This is it's like a Cowboys defense. It's not just one thing. It's not the play caller there. It wasn't Tyler. Tyler was doing his job.
5: It's a multifaceted problem.
6: Messed up, yes.
5: Jeez.
6: Including a bad pass rush. Sorry, no more Cowboys talk for me. I'm done. Last one.
4: All right, there is candidate number one here. We will say OpEx to put a name on there. Candidate number two here is our ticker man, Lando, who has been moved from his home into the studio. Yesterday, we were talking about the upcoming concert that I'm going to be going to. And for just 5 minutes, Lando couldn't let me believe that I'm a real person.
15: So you've never been to a festival, clearly.
4: No.
15: So I'm guessing, Lando, you've been to many. I've been to my share back in the day. And you're catching it at a great time, because October 24th, you're going to get excellent weather. Because most of the festivals here in Texas is happening in the heat of the summer. Mm-hmm. And it's a beating. Sunshine.
16: And I would have suggested getting a GA Plus ticket so you have a place to go and sit down, but you don't need that.
6: Way to go, Lando.
15: I mean,
6: way to state the obvious.
15: We're trying to help Justin in this moment. Maybe give him some pointers, and you're just

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1: By the way, Lando, you are candidate number two. Candidate three, four, five, and six are all from Why Today Doesn't Suck. Starting with line four guy, who is not often nominated, but when we get the occasional line four guy joke, sometimes apparently he's underwater. P1 Leonard would like to wish Dr. Nikki Piglet Crystallis a happy Dirk birthday. The Musers are her leaders, requesting the most inappropriate but radio acceptable line four guy joke, followed by a Dirk take that with you.
2: A ball guy goes into a laundromat.
3: Underwater line four guy.
4: Let's try to come back up to the surface before we start the joke.
2: Hey, wait a minute. Let me get the snorkel off. Okay. Guy walks into a laundromat. He walks up to the counter and he goes, "I need tips."
1: So tough go of it there at the very beginning for L4G.
2: A ball guy goes into a laundromat.
3: It was a funny joke. I'll give him that.
5: Is L4G Kenny Albert?
3: Ooh. He could be Evan Grant. There was that conspiracy
1: could
3: theory.
1: Be a boat.
6: Mystery.
3: Could be a boat.
1: Either way, line four guy, candidate number three here. Mino, are candidate four. As also, like I said during Why Today Doesn't Suck, we get a little Robo Mino. Speaking of Neil deGrasse Tyson, 68.
2: You're right, he does look good.
1: He likes stars, man.
5: Yo, yo, yo. Some Me Too stuff with him.
1: But don't worry about it, he's smart.
5: Okay.
1: Guy Pierce, 59. Kate Winslet, 51.
5: Perfect.
7: Sar boobs.
5: Perfect.
1: That was very Grego of you.
7: Sar boobs. Sar boobs. Not great, buddy.
1: Jesse
8: that
1: Eisenberg.
8: That cannot be proven.
1: 43.
4: Don't just burst out and say that, Mino.
5: About Schmidt.
1: Sar boobs.
4: Can't take Mino to dinner.
1: I saw her boobs and I saw her boobs.
8: The fat guy that wears a headband?
1: Born and stay now dead.
7: Saw her boobs.
3: Just helping Ham out there with a nice little drop.
5: That might be the new drop of the week. I feel like we're going to get plenty
3: of
5: run.
3: I'm proud of that one.
5: That's going to have a good shelf life.
1: Yeah, it's going to be great. Any hag that I bring up in Why It Doesn't Suck now. You will have seen her naked.
5: Yes.
3: And I don't know if it's just me, but when I hear Kate Winslet, I think of Titanic.
1: Yeah.
3: And I think of a certain scene or two.
5: Was that the first set you've seen on,
3: absolutely,
5: on film?
3: Absolutely. Okay. It was.
1: But now, when I go, Susan Boyle, 62 today.
7: Yep. Saw her boobs.
1: Didn't know that was out there.
3: Oh, Robo Mino.
1: Robo Mino, you are candidate number four here. Candidate number five is one Ham. This was also last Friday when you guys were on remote at Despy's, I believe. And
3: Despy's.
1: Ham, sometimes the intro gets him.
3: Sweet spot on a Friday. We are partying at Desperados, the original location on Greenville in Dallas. And at 3 o'clock, it's Casey Hamsepcion.
9: Thank you, Mono. Eatsy's Market and Bakery brings you Monto the
5: Hold on.
3: Take two.
9: Monto the Magnificent. Good Lord.
1: You almost call me the McNugget.
10: Can't get ahead of yourself.
3: Monto the McNugget.
10: Can't get ahead of yourself.
1: So we get funny Ham Monto noise, and then did you hear the way Dave laughed through that?
3: Yeah.
1: It was really weird. I'm just going to play that part again.
3: Yeah, let's get it one more time.
9: Thank you, Mono. Eatsy's Market and Bakery brings you Monto the Magnificent.
5: It's like you can hear your tongue swelling up double its size at the very end of that.
9: It always feels like that when I talk.
5: Is he can't spit it out.
1: Oh, no.
3: And he trailed off.
5: Yeah.
3: But then he, blah, blah, blah, blah.
1: No. Yeah, it's never good, when you turn into Junior Soprano and just start
5: you
1: going,
5: just go Dale Hansen. Blah,
1: blah, blah, blah. All right, Ham, our all-time leader, by the way, candidate number five here. And candidate number six, I believe if it happens on your watch, it is your fault. This will be Engineer Michael.

0: on remote yesterday was the hard line, and boy, was there a delay that we had fun with. Wednesday. Barry Bonds wraps up his record-breaking season with his 73rd home run. Meanwhile, the U.S. invasion of Afghanistan begins with an air assault and covert operations on the ground, starting the longest war in American history.
1: I think we might have a little delay there.
2: Testing, testing, 1, 2, 3.
0: It's cool because I get immediate feedback of what I'm doing.
3: That's some good hang time.
4: Yeah.
1: Do another one.
0: This is great. Yeah. Double fart. Now.
1: Bring it up.
3: Goodness.
5: I have no idea what's going on.
0: Oh, yeah, we're having a good time because we hear ourselves two seconds later.
4: We can't hear this.
0: Do whatever PA system
1: what
0: y'all have set
1: time?
0: Up.
3: A good 2 seconds. Corbin
1: can you hear us, Dave?
6: Canyon.
0: Yeah, but we're just doing the show for ourselves now. In 2003, California voters recalled.
4: We can hear you.
0: No, but I'm saying we're having fun with the echo that's coming.
4: I must have said that 5 minutes ago.
0: A couple seconds later. California voters recalled Gray Davis.
4: Well, I didn't immediately answer.
1: Dude, we're so far behind.
0: The delay is amazing. Disconnect and reconnect.
3: Is the best.
0: God, that delay was insane.
4: Oh, I love it.
3: Oh, top four market, buddy.
0: And Dave is just trying to catch up, and it's like, all right, 1, 2.
7: He gets so mad about it.
0: Yes.
7: Number one.
0: I can hear you guys. Meanwhile, we're just doing this. Feedback of what I'm doing.
4: Uh-oh.
1: The sonic boom.
0: Amazing. All right, let's vote. Is it candidate number one, OPEX, shutting down the big boy e-brake? Is it Lando, reminding me of a monster? Is it Line 4 guy underwater? Is it Booby Mino? Is it Ham or Engineer Michael? Delaying suck. We'll start the voting today with Sean.
3: When the boobs hit your eye like a big pizza pie, that's a Mino.
1: All right.
0: All right. Ham. Lando.
3: Delayed fart.
0: Mino.
1: Yeah, remote chaos.
0: Yeah.
1: Always a win.
0: Yeah, Mino, I do like that you got a vote, but I think the delayed chaos was too good. So that will go to Engineer Michael, who wins this week's NIT break. That is his first ever.
3: Number one.
0: So congratulations.
1: Michael, congratulations on number one. We'd give you time for a speech, but we're just flat out of time here from Alley. 252, Why Today Doesn't Suck is next.
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0: Ticket brought to you by Deep Ellum Brewing Company's Deep Ellum IPA and Taco Bueno. The Cowboys offense not off the hook for their 24-16 loss to the Bucks on the home turf last night. Dak played his worst game of the season. He spoke on the offensive struggle.
1: First drive went down and scored. After that, they did a good job taking the rest of the first quarter away. And then when we got the ball, they heated us up. Missed the protection here or there. Missed the throw in the first series. Back in the second quarter, third series, I thought they did another great job of just scheming us up, coming at us. Not to say we didn't have an answer for it, but we didn't execute our answer for it the way that we wanted to.
0: Dallas turned the ball over three times, including an interception. They also failed to get a pick for a fifth straight game. Since the AFL-NFL merger, only 15 teams have been held without an interception through the first five games of a season. Only three of them ended up making the postseason. Texas OU weekend in Dallas. Since 2000, the team that wins the ground game is 24-2 in the Red River Shootout. This season, Texas is averaging 147 rush yards. The Sooners just 99. It's a 2:30 kickoff on ABC. And a winner-take-all game five in the American League Division Series. The Guardians were down 2-0 in the series, but they won the next two on the road. Back in Cleveland tomorrow night at 7, winner will face the Rays in the ALCS. That is the Ticket Ticker. I'm Kevin Landrum, Sports Radio 96.7 and 1310, The Ticket.
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1: And now, here are your hosts, John Bass and David Mino.
2: How about this?
3: Oh, love it. Sweet spot at Film Alley for the Terrell ticket takeover. And at 3 o'clock, speaking of Film Alley, it's Phil's twin brother, Ham Malley.
4: Thank you, Mino. ET's Market of Bakery brings you Monto Malley.
5: Thank you, Ham. Thank you very much, my friend. I'm going to say hello to the hardline, who also sound like they are over there. We have Bob, Dave, and Mr. A-hole Buttman himself, Corby Davidson.
3: You know, I credit you, Monty, for that e-break, because what if you didn't stop down and say that? Was everybody aware of what was going on?
6: I was kind of waiting for you to finish your thought.
2: Yeah, I was wanting to let it breathe a little bit.
3: Okay. Because I was just going to say, a-hole, but man.
6: But man.
3: Funny guy. But Monty jumped in, and I credit you.
5: I thought you were pitching us your treatment for a new show.
6: He gets
5: you
6: an assist, for sure. He gets the primary. Yeah.
3: There's a-hole, a great woman man behind a great man.
2: So that was the origin story of a-hole, but man.
3: Yeah, it is. Yeah.
5: We got Lanterns that just wrapped up. We had the Penguin.
3: They're ready.
5: And now HBO's ready for A-Hole Buttman.
2: They pitched
3: A-hole
2: that to Skydance.
3: But man.
5: Man. A-Hole Buttman.
3: Because I didn't catch it. And I am A-Hole Buttman.
5: Not often are those words all put together.
3: Yeah.
5: So when you hear it. Are you guys also... And correct me if I'm wrong here, at Film Alley.
6: Indeed.
3: We are. Live and in person.
6: We made it out here.
5: It's awesome.
6: Terrell.
3: At Phil Malley.
6: The burgeoning metropolis of Terrell.
7: Hey, Phil.
3: Although I got thrown off. Was there a new road that you got? Did you guys take that road that where it splits from Terrell to
8: 20?
3: Yeah. I did, and it just wasn't a good move.
5: Was that what Rand McNally told you?
6: I just did what Waze told me.
9: We took a weird route, there's no doubt.
3: Yeah. Different.
5: Bars.
2: That is bars.
5: Today is Friday, October 9th, the 282nd day of 2026. 83 days are left in the year.
2: Wow.
5: But 112 days until Truck Day.
7: Somebody will die between now and the end of the year.
5: I guarantee you. It is International Beer and Pizza Day.
3: Yeah.
9: Totes.
2: Okay.
7: Yeah.
2: Pizza Friday at Tracks. Mm-hmm.
5: Yeah, now we just got to introduce a beer. Maybe take the pizza with you in the shower with the beer.
8: Nope.
5: Oh.
8: No shower food.
5: Oh, okay, sorry.
7: Do you shower pizza?
5: Sorry.
8: Just beer.
5: I had a whole bowl of pho last night in the shower. It was great.
7: Pho with the potty.
5: It's also National Moldy Cheese Day, which... That's a double turkey of bad right there. On this date
8: That's
5: in the year
8: turkey right there.
5: 1919, the Reds beat the White Sox 10-5 in the
10: Red,
5: World Series.
10: White,
5: which was the, of course, Black Sox scandal, which would be the last World Series to take place without a commissioner. Now, luckily, we have someone at the helm.
3: Why didn't they just grandfather in Kennesaw Mountain Landis for all time?
5: Ooh, hologram.
3: Yeah.
5: Let him run things.
11: Today, I see, we're going to do reviews.
5: He'd probably be really into the current ethnic makeup of baseball.
11: And
5: he'd probably love it.
7: I don't know if you guys have seen historical footage of Kennesaw Mountain Landis, but... Corby got that nailed.
11: We're going to keep them Dominicans where they should be in Dominica.
7: Whoa. Dominica.
11: If I can't tell if they're Hispanic or black, not in baseball.
5: Thank you, laughing line for guy.
7: Today, segregation tomorrow.
3: Yeah.
5: In the year 1960, Cowboys quarterback Eddie LeBaron throws the shortest touchdown pass, just 2 inches.
11: 2 inches?
5: Back then, that was a Hail Mary.
11: How does that even happen?
3: Most dudes said it was 6 inches.
5: Yeah.
11: How do you do that?
5: That's enough. In 2004, Texas loses to Oklahoma 12-0, getting shut out for the first time in 282 games, ending their longest streak in the country.
11: That was the image of Vince Young on his knees. Just
5: what
11: not
5: was he doing?
11: Like that. He was sad. Yeah. He was all sad.
5: Was he servicing Jason White? I owe you.
11: That was the bet.
6: At the 50.
11: God, I didn't think I'd really have to do this, but oh well.
5: That's a bet. In the year 2010, a drill broke through into an underground chamber where 33 Chilean miners had been trapped for more than 2 months.
3: Alexi Agondo.
5: Yeah. Mike Adams was about to come out.
3: Julio Borbón.
0: That's a Rangers prospect.
9: Yeah, that's true, Rhino.
5: And in 2012, former Penn State assistant football coach Jerry Sandusky sentenced in Pennsylvania to 30 to 60 years in prison.
0: I was there.
2: Oh, no.
5: Lando.
11: See, you know what's sad?
9: We're on the air, Lando.
11: You know what's sad is that we were in our meeting with DJ, and DJ was upset that Bob Costas was part of the baseball playoffs. Because he only thinks of Bob Costas for the slap, slap, slapping sound. Not the 4 decades of...
10: Slap, slap, slapping sound.
11: Sports greatness.
2: So every other October when he's been part of the postseason.
11: Yeah.
2: Okay.
10: Sorry to bring the room down.
5: What about having pink eye at the Olympics?
3: That's the other one.
0: That's what I think of.
5: From his encounter with A-hole Buttman.
7: Right.
6: So Sandusky, not a tender lover.
7: Buttman farted in his pillow.
5: Right. Just laid on it.
10: Slap, slap, slapping.
5: P1 birthdays today. Al says my buddy Scotchy's Troy Polamalu birthday. He's turning 43.
7: What's his name?
5: Scotchy. His leader is the final 3 inches of Jair's putt. Thank you to Monto on the Mavs. Mike Singletary is 68 today. Don't ruin his birthday by telling him the news.
3: Mm-hmm. He's going to be here all day,
5: we'll
3: baby.
5: We'll tell him tomorrow. Jimbo Fisher, still getting paid, 61.
7: Did he get his plumbing fixed by the Baker brothers as well?
9: I think Florida State would actually entertain having him back.
11: Yeah, why not?
5: Darius Miles, 45.
9: Home. Then we can get Lincoln back to Norman and everything's back how it was.
11: Thank God.
5: Trevor Daly is 43.
0: He's black.
6: Donnie.
7: Mom. Mm.
0: That's good.
5: Derek Holland, 40.
6: The funniest
3: He joins
6: ranger.
3: Us now.
12: Rough.
6: Hi.
2: I hope he doesn't trip over his dog while going up the stairs.
12: Hi.
5: Yeah, I know it's the World Series,
12: really
5: but can you do like 10 840 bits in a row during the World Series for us?
12: Sure.
5: Appreciate it. Turning 39, Cody Jones. He is a perfect dude. He's the white guy with the hat that went to A&M.
3: Wait, he's the white guy?
2: The white guy?
7: Oh,
6: see the one with the fake hair? Kobe Jones?
5: He's or Cody. I think he's the tall one.
3: Is he the one you really like, Justin?
5: No, that's all of them. Don't make me pick. It's a real Sophie's choice making me pick my favorite perfect dude.
9: He might be the tall one.
5: I think he's the tall one.
2: If you had a photo of
9: yeah, he is
2: and perfect, and you had to name them all or you die, would you be dead within 2 guesses?
5: I would just grab the gun.
0: I would say help you out.
3: Cody, Kyle,
9: and
3: Carl.
9: I would just throw in this little piece of information. If you were to rank the dude perfect guys on most likely to be listening right now to least, he would be number one. Very ticket friendly.
3: He is the best.
10: Oh, no.
3: He's the best dude perfect.
9: Don't know if that makes his birthday any more special to you.
11: Ready?
5: Are you sure?
11: Ready? Happy birthday!
5: Is he listening? Putting up his 258th shot off the Margaret Hunhill Bridge?
11: Yes way!
5: George Kittle, 33.
11: Greatness.
5: Penei Sewell, 26.
11: Greatness.
9: Also greatness.
5: Turning 78 today, Jackson Brown. Sharon Osbourne, 74.
11: Sar boobs. Jackson Brown.
12: It was Effie Cott.
5: Tony Shalhoub, 73.
12: Monk.
5: He is Monk.
9: Monk.
5: Scott Bakula, 72.
6: I have my picture with Scott Bakula.
2: Necessary roughness.
5: Yeah. And Major League 3, yeah.
6: Back when I played for Kansas.
2: You're part of the tie great. In the rain.
6: Yeah.
5: You were there, Jalen Daniels. John O'Hurley, 72 as well. Guillermo
13: Ruff.
5: Del Toro, 62.
11: Great director.
5: And helped out in a Vampire Show. Was that a different Guillermo?
11: That's a different one.
5: Oh. Steve Burns, 53. He is Blue's Clues, man.
13: Blue?
5: Nick Swartzen, 50. Brandon Routham, 47. He got to play Superman one time. And they're like, oh, we're good. Tyler James Williams, 34, from Abbott Elementary, and Everybody Hates Chris. Or Everyone Hates Chris, I guess. Scotty McCreary, 33.
6: Corby.
2: Americana.
5: He is Americana.
11: I don't know about that.
5: He's
12: well, you
5: folksy.
12: Are the is the expert. Well,
5: yeah, we would defer to you.
11: I know. I'm.
5: Can we get a ruling?
11: I don't know any songs from him, but I'm going to start listening tonight.
5: Good. Jacob Batalon, 30. He plays Ned in the Spider-Man movies. Born on this day, now dead. Joe Pepitone. John Entwistle.
11: The Who.
12: Thunderfinger.
11: By the way,
6: huh?
11: John Entwistle died of a cocaine overdose in Vegas before a Who show, like when he was 70 or something. To which I say,
5: it's a badass way to go.
11: Way to go.
5: Yeah.
12: Right.
6: He went out doing what he loved.
12: Going out doing what you love.
5: That's right. Eddie Guerrero, born on this day, now dead.
12: Everyday Eddie.
2: Tough day for Ty. Mm.
5: And born on this day, now dead. Old Pencil D himself, John Lennon.
11: And that's what you think of.
2: You know what?
11: You think
2: Monty,
11: of John Lennon.
2: I should send you that photo again.
11: John Lennon.
2: On his birthday.
11: John Lennon. The kids these days.
5: Down the stage, still
12: no
5: dead.
12: Respect.
5: Jack Daniel. No of Uzz. Che Guevara, down the stage, still dead.
2: Of T-shirt.
5: Yeah.
6: Corby's got that one. Surely.
11: Yes. Che.
5: Oscar Schindler, down the stage, still dead.
11: I'm not sure what Che did, but...
9: How many colors of that shirt did you have?
2: Tie-dye.
5: Boy.
11: The great Oscar Schindler.
2: Greatness.
5: And Corby, are you sitting down?
9: Like, Vegas won't even post the odds. They're just like, of course he's got that shirt.
11: No. Go ahead. Let me have it, Monty. It's already
12: pale
11: a tough
12: blue,
11: enough day.
12: Of course he has pale.
9: Yes.
5: Down this day, 1 year ago, she died at the age of 106. The only nun to ever strike out Javier Baez.
11: Oh, man.
5: Sister Jean Dolores Schmidt.
11: The crafty lefty is what we called her.
5: Yep.
8: I was waiting for that.
5: Died of
2: sickle
5: cell.
2: She got out before ABS.
11: Yeah, mm-hmm. Yeah she could. I struck him out.
5: Poor Sister Jean. Mino, any comments? And down this day.
2: Sar boobs.
5: As of today.
2: Sar boobs.
5: Mike Ditka.
11: No, not bad. No. Jeez. I mean, who knew?
2: And they're on the ground.
8: And hey, in her day.
14: Shut it down.
11: Has anybody looked at any sorry to bring old pictures down. Of Sister
14: we'll let you guys go.
11: Happiness.
14: Stay healthy. Stay away from Coke.
8: Bye, Tester.
5: Bye, David.
8: Bye, Phil.
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13: They should be embarrassed of that effort. 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

0: Ticker brought to you by Deep Ellum Brewing Company's Deep Ellum IPA and Brad Thomas, Texas State Brazil Sports Biz. Dallas fails in all three phases, a loss to the previously winless Bucks. The offense scores just 16. The defense fails to take the ball away, and Kevontae Turpin fumbled on a kickoff in the third quarter. Brian Schottenheimer on the tough defeat.
1: Today was a disappointing day, but there has been things. You got to get off the field on third down. We have to not turn the football over. I mean, you can't be minus three and win a game in the National Football League. That's not going to work. Those are as a football team, not just one side.
0: It's a mini bye week for Dallas after three games in less than 2 weeks. Their next opponent, the Packers, on Sunday Night Football in Week 6. They won't be back in Arlington until November 1st. The Longhorns enter the Red River rivalry game tomorrow as the number one team in the country. Only twice has a number one team lost in this rivalry. Both times it was Oklahoma, once in 08, the other in 1963. Kickoff at 2:30 from the Cotton Bowl on ABC. And another big rivalry game tomorrow night, number 6 Alabama hosting number 2 Georgia. Looking like they will avoid the wrath of Hurricane Isaias, expected to make landfall tonight with rain continuing in the morning. For now, the game will go on as scheduled at 6:30. 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
3: The Ticket.
4: So yesterday, and by the way, we're at Film Alley, otherwise known as Film Alley, Mino.
5: Where's that?
4: In Terrell, Texas, as we are completing the Terrell takeover of The Ticket and the United States. We're pushing for the Stars to move up here.
5: Are you?
4: We are. Mainly me and Mino and Sean. So, anywho, yesterday we were on this very... We do shows daily. If you're just hitting the button that says 96.7, and you're like, what do these guys do? Do they work only on Fridays? No, no, we don't. We work Monday through Friday from 3 until 7.
6: The Hardline!
4: And I was in a very good mood yesterday. I really was. I was excited for the Thursday night game. I was excited to do the post-game show afterwards. Just had a feeling that it was going to be a fun night, and there was going to be a lot of positive vibes coming out of it. And boy, was I wrong. And my statement yesterday during our program.
5: Ooh, it's a statement.
4: During our 3-7 program, in which I did not sign the radio, but I did pound my fist on the table. Was, you know what, guys? They may end up losing this game by hook or crook. Some weird way where, because in my mind, the only way that I thought they would lose it was wild-ass turnovers, crazy special teams plays, not really just get beat, just get thumped. And I was like, they may lose. Who knows? But I don't think it matters because they're going to win this division. And I said that emphatically, with authority, if you will.
7: You did.
4: I would like to now tell you guys something in confidence.
5: Okay.
7: The floor is yours.
4: I'm an effing idiot. I am a dum-dum, a dodo bird, a moron, a monkey's ass... Anything else that you would like to say that
7: an
4: would
7: a-hole
4: be
7: butt man?
4: An a-hole butt man that would be regarded in some way that I am lacking the mental acuity to not only do this job, but to be an existing human being in Dallas-Fort Worth, I'm fine with that. Because that was stupid. Because that game completely took my soul away. There's no other way to say it. Like, it just... I couldn't... believe it. I really couldn't. Like, I sat there watching it going, no way, right? Like, that first drive of 10 minutes and 51 seconds, and I get it, you sprinkled in a few penalties in there, but you see Dak over there crocheting because he just doesn't know what to do on the sideline for that long. It's just kind of, maybe I should watch, like, season 4 of Peaky Blinders.
5: Maybe.
4: I mean, what else do I got to do? Nothing. But as that drive was going on, I started to kind of slump in my seat a little bit, and then it just progressively got worse and worse and worse and worse.
5: Yeah. We sat on Football Friends a couple weeks ago, and George got a kick out of this because he had never considered it, but I bounced the idea off him that the goal of every season is to make it to October without absolutely hating your football team.
4: Right.
5: And I guess October 8th does constitute making it to October, but I feel like as I wake up this morning, everybody hates this football team.
4: Oh, yeah.
5: Anew.
4: Yeah. Like, it's... And it's weird how one game can do that, but do you guys not feel the same way? I mean, there have been some ridiculous games here this year already, but did this one hit different for y'all?
3: I'm not going to say it hit entirely different than anything I've experienced before with this team.
5: Because it felt so familiar, right?
3: Yeah.
5: Like, it can't hit different but feel so familiar at the same time.
4: Yeah,
3: when we were running down, you had the list of primetime games at home. And the one that jumped out was the Arizona game last year.
5: That's right.
3: And this one felt eerily similar to that one.
5: Did you hear Dak even say that in the postgame?
3: No.
5: Oh, yeah. Dak said this felt just like the Arizona game last year. No kidding. No kidding it did.
3: Yeah, so why did you guys not come ready to play if you know that that's possible?
4: You know how you said, Dave, like after week one in New York that you felt betrayed?
3: Yes, I felt lied to, and I felt stupid. I felt totally duped.
4: Do you feel dumber now?
3: Yes. You know what makes me, and I was going to bring this up later, but...
4: No, I don't care. You can bring it up now.
3: You know what makes me furious is when I watch the Buccaneers defense and Todd Bowles defense have all these exotic blitzes and disguise everything. You don't know who's going to rush the passer. You don't know who's going to drop. You don't know which side the pressure is going to come from. And then you watch the Cowboys on defense and the front four just push straight ahead every play. The front four just rush and the back seven drop in coverage. And there's no creativity. There's no disguising anything. It's just the most vanilla defense. And I guess that they have to do that because their players can't do anything different. But just to see the creativity and the imagination on one side of the ball, and then to see the team that you're trying to watch just put out the most disgusting defense with a whole new cast of characters. It's the same.
4: I know. There were so many things, though, that we felt like that we were lied to about, whether it was Christian Parker, whether... Do we need to go back and get the Von Miller Day tape?
3: Yeah.
4: Von Miller played one snap last night in the second half.
3: Yeah, he's got stuff left. Look at his tape from last year.
5: Yeah. Yeah, well, I mean, it's interesting to word it like we got lied to because, of course, if you're going to be football blowhard, you're the one who's accused of doing the lying.
4: Well, I know.
5: You lied to us. You were at training camp. Why did you say they look, you know, things look improved?
4: We were part of it. We're part of the deception. We were part of it.
5: You can't be part of it if you don't know you're part of it. Like, if you legitimately think that the path might be making more sense now.
3: It doesn't.
5: Like, it's not like you're in some grand meeting where let's lie to the people that these guys actually look like they've got this organized.
4: It's like we robbed a bank and we didn't know it.
3: Well, you have Dak coming into camp saying, we're gaudy, we're the greatest offense there is. And then they
5: once
3: get...
5: Once again, the biggest mistake in the world is saying anything at any point.
3: Yes. And then they come into camp with that moniker. And then as soon as they get into camp and they get into padded practices, the word is, man, I can't believe how far ahead the defense is ahead of the offense. And this gaudy offense is having such a hard time getting going against this defense. This defense looks really good. All of that was lies.
4: Yeah. Yes, it was, Dave. And I bought into it, and I was even buying into it as late as yesterday, less than 24 hours later. Yesterday. And then I'm telling you, I feel like, you know what this felt like to me? like Packers redo, the playoff Packer game.
5: Okay.
4: Where I felt like less.
5: How many times have you felt that way since that game?
4: I know, but a lot. But, again, I thought that there were signs that they were coming out of it, and I thought these 3 weeks, the defense and the team overall would respond and things, the defense would improve because the offenses they're playing are so inept and banged up. And it didn't matter. It doesn't matter. That's the thing. It doesn't matter.
5: Well, that's, again, that a big part of this, and it's not just us. It's the fans. It's the media. It's the team itself. Is that we view all of this through the one-way lens of the Cowboys. Like, the Cowboys control this and that, and if they would just do this different, then they would get this different outcome. And what training camp does not allow for is factoring in that other teams play a role in all of this, and other teams are trying to pick at your weaknesses and expose them and make you do things you don't want to do. And that's really hard to calculate, especially before the games are even played. People read so much into that Rams scrimmage. Oh, my gosh, they held their own against the Rams in a scrimmage on a Wednesday afternoon. What does that mean?
4: I know.
5: And so you start playing games against teams that are like, yeah, let's F with these guys this way, and this way, and see if they have an answer for it. And that's when you find out, oh, my gosh, these first-time coaches have no idea what to do in the middle of a game. They have no idea. So I would just say this to all the people tired of the 30-year wilderness. The reason you're tired is because it was so beautiful where you were before you hit the wilderness, all those Super Bowls. I'm going to say I've experienced 98% of the wilderness, and that's all I've ever had of Cowboys football. And yet I think I like them. I think my insides do kind of root for them more than ever before to turn this around, because now I'm so invested in the story in my 29th season with this thing.
4: You don't want to leave here without it happening.
5: I felt myself crushed a little bit last night, and that's growth, because I'm not sure 20 years ago I felt anything at all emotionally, and now it does make me mad, partly because all I have ever had is wilderness. I'm one of those kids that was born into this, and I never experienced the joy of the Super Bowls.
4: Yeah.
3: Well, while I felt...
5: And now I actually care, and it gets even worse.
3: Well, see, I'm not quite where you are, because after the Giants game, I felt betrayed. But after last night's game, I just felt bemused. I just felt like, this is ridiculous. How did we ever get duped? This is hilarious what we're seeing.
4: Yeah. All right, let's come back. Let's keep it going with the helpline. We will have the last man to lead the Cowboys to a Super Bowl and an NFC championship, obviously, at 4 o'clock with our old friend Barry Switzer joining us. But let's helpline it next from Phil Mallee and Terrell.
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8: 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This is the Hardline 5.0 here today on this Friday. And here today on this October 9th, and here today live and in person in Terrell, Texas at Film Alley, where we've been for the last handful of years, supporting the city of Terrell. They have had out the Musers, the Invasion, the Sweet Spot, and us all in the city. It's the right in Kaufman County, just east of Dallas, the fastest growing county per capita in the United States, projected to triple its population in 10 years.
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8: It's a big place. 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All right, we have Barry Switzer coming on here in about 20 minutes, so let's helpline it.
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8: Okay.
11: Help.
8: Let us discuss further what this game did to us psychologically, mentally. Did a lot to me, got to tell you. That post-game show was pretty cathartic to be able to just kind of unload right afterwards.
10: So are we not winning the division?
8: No.
10: Okay.
8: No.
13: But you told us yesterday.
8: I told you just a second ago.
10: That was one thing. Well, I didn't.
8: I'm an idiot.
10: You didn't really conclude. Well, you just said you were an idiot. You didn't say what that meant.
8: I thought you could draw the conclusion that I am so dumb.
10: Well, because I was watching the game and I'm like, well, good. At least we're still winning the division because this is what Corby told us.
9: Yeah. That was the consolation that I had last night.
8: No. Don't listen to me.
10: They're all following Corby's perfect plan.
8: I'm stupid. I'm a stupid stupidity.
10: We're luring them to let their guard down.
8: Right.
13: Can I send this audio to Vegas and they'll give me all my money back that I bet on the Cowboys?
8: Yes, yes, no doubt.
14: Regardless of what happens tonight, which I think is going to be a thorough Cowboys victory.
8: Oh, okay. So, no, I've already called myself out.
10: Okay, I just needed to clarify.
8: We're not winning the division. Now, things could change, but right now, no.
10: Stay tuned for further development. Watch this space for more updates.
8: Yeah. Okay, I got hit hard last night. It was
9: Stay
8: bad.
9: Stay tuned for changes from the hyperbolic chamber.
10: We may reserve the right to swing back in the other direction.
8: Hyperbolic saying, I mean, I predicted they would win the division before the season started, but now I'm, last night just killed me. But it killed everyone, as we hear here.
15: Hey, Hardline. Big fan. The Cowboys suck. I can't do it. I can't even do it. I can't even talk about this team. We suck so bad. Everyone wants to talk about the defense. This offense is just as bad. The defense is fine. They do their thing. Dude, the offense sucks. Shoddy sucks. shoddy ball. He's terrible. Man, I just hate this team. Please.
10: And that's really what it boils down to. Is everybody just hates this team. It's just go away.
9: Even stadium employees. Did you see that?
14: Oh, yeah.
10: Did we get to the bottom? Is that actually a stadium employee?
14: Yeah.
10: It is?
14: Yeah. He's employed by the stadium.

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1: And just looking at him and saying, embarrassing.
2: But then he didn't have the courage to look Dak in the eye. He avoided eye contact with Dak, according to Dak.
3: Well, Dak looked at him, and then when Dak turned away, then the guy, Mousy,
1: yeah,
3: said, "You heard me."
1: That's right, you heard me.
2: Yeah, you heard me. Walk away. I'll say it to your face, sir.
1: Oh, yeah.
2: By the way, can you sign this ball?
1: We are we're a beaten bunch. I had a couple of friends that left that stadium, and they said they've never left the stadium in a... Oh, like seen it in a worse state than it was last night. I'm
2: but
1: like,
2: that's
1: dude,
2: just not true. We do this four times a year.
1: I know.
2: That's the thing is, all I want,
3: Daddy, is to know that rock bottom is actually rock bottom for once.
2: It's such a false floor every time.
3: Just tell me we're finally at the bottom, guys.
2: It's just a trap door that just keeps letting you go further.
3: I just want to know that we're at the bottom and we can't go further down, but they continue to amaze us every time we think we found the bottom.
2: And they feed you a rope and make you think you're going to get rescued.
3: Oh, okay.
2: Then they let go.
3: We're on the way back, guys.
1: And then...
3: when you fall another 10 stories.
1: Like yesterday, if I would have said, hey, you know, the thing that I'm most concerned about going into this game is I just got a good feeling that Jalen Daniels is going to outplay Dak.
3: Did he? I don't know. Yeah, I guess he did. He had two passes that were completed, I think, more than 8 yards.
2: And both of them were
3: Deron Bland, your highest paid defensive back, falling down.
1: Uh-huh.
2: Do you think that shows good hips?
3: No, it shows his surgically repaired foot is not at NFL caliber anymore. And I hope it's temporary. But if you can't even backpedal without falling down multiple times in a game, what are we doing?
1: I know. Well, that turf is slick. You see, because
3: he's not familiar with his home turf.
1: Yeah.
3: Like, if this was Brazil, we'd blame Brazil, but...
1: Remember, it rained a week ago.
2: when the roof was closed.
1: Yeah.
3: If you want to hear...
1: Yeah, there's a leak right there.
2: Maybe there was still some dirt from the monster truck jam.
3: If you want to hear what a broken man sounds like, it's just me realizing I actually care about the Dallas Cowboys getting out of this and...
1: The funk.
3: And it's actually worse than ever.
1: Yes.
3: Like, it was so much easier.
1: It's worse.
3: It's so much easier to watch this team without emotion.
2: I can't wait for my baby to get here so I can stop watching.
1: You get to miss, like, two-thirds of the season.
2: I know. It's great.
3: And the two-thirds that are invariably playing out the string.
4: Go, Dave.
3: And sitting there at 5-8 saying, I mean, win out.
1: I mean, the Eagles are 6-7.
3: We're just going to do this pretty much the whole show, guys, so I don't know what to tell you, but did you hear the stat? Well, let me ask you. How many win streaks does this team have under Brian Schottenheimer?
1: Oh, no way.
3: How many times have they won more than one in a row?
1: Yeah, because we started the season loss, win, loss, win, loss. Last year.
2: Is it two in a row?
1: I'm going to say one.
3: So
1: I know they beat Kansas City and Philly.
3: When we went to see them in Vegas, that started a three-game win streak.
1: And we bet all the money for them to win the Super Bowl.
3: Because they beat Vegas and then the two teams in the previous year's Super Bowl.
1: We blew the Christmas bonus on the crew on that bet.
2: You make such poor decisions.
3: And in the 22 games as Cowboys head coach, that is the only occasion in which they have won as many as two consecutive games. Every other time, if you take out the 1 3-game win, which I agree is kind of shady math, where it's like, well, if you take out Barry Sanders' 90-yard run, you only had 14 yards rushing today. Well, you can't do that, and we can't take away that 3-game win streak, so let him have that. Other than that, the Cowboys are 0-6 following a win under Brian.

0: in Schottenheimer. 0-6.
1: Not a way to consolidate. That's hard to do.
0: It's hard to never string together two wins in a row.
1: Yeah.
0: Never have two fun Mondays in a row.
1: But somehow last night hit different. Knowing all of that.
0: Because you're playing a team that can't beat anybody.
1: Right.
2: Well, and you're playing an undrafted rookie quarterback.
0: Who's right. Never started an away game.
1: Never.
0: Never started a prime time game.
1: No.
0: And looked positively awful on normal work. So let's give him a short week, make him travel, all this stuff. Surely he won't look like maybe the best quarterback on the field.
2: It was so obvious that he had never played in such a significant game before because his mom didn't know not to eat on camera.
1: By the way,
0: can we get her some napkins?
1: Yeah, and also, did she not look like she was 27 years old? I couldn't believe how young she looked. That was amazing. You could have told me that was his girlfriend, and I'd been like, yeah, I get it.
0: Do you?
1: It's nachos.
0: The nachos were good.
1: They were.
0: That's what you get for $28.
1: All right, let's come back and let's have some fun. $28.
2: It's hard to eat them with those nails, though.
1: Let's come back and have fun.
0: Another good bet payoff.
1: Yes, for at least a segment.
2: Big, long dagger nails.
1: As we talk to our old friend, Barry Switzer, next.
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0: Ticket brought to you by Mark Spain Real Estate and Evan Williams Bourbon. Game day's number one pour. The Cowboys had a 10-7 halftime lead against the Bucks last night, but Tampa scores 17 unanswered in the third, and the offense that had been scoring better than 30 points per game this season scores only a touchdown in the fourth. Dak Prescott on the show.
1: We can all probably try to make some excuses. The reality of it is we just didn't get the job done. We go down and we score on that last drive and get a two-point conversion. Who knows what the rest of the game entails, and the session may be a lot different, but that doesn't change the whole three quarters before that and doesn't change the reality of the game.
0: Sunday, it's a triple header on the ticket, starting with the NFC East leading Giants and the Capitals take on the Commanders. Washington may play Jaden Daniels. At 3:30, the Broncos are going for their first win against the AFC West as they play in LA against the winless Chargers. And Sunday Night Football, Ravens in Atlanta, playing without their MVP, Lamar Jackson. He has an ankle injury. Tyler Huntley will start. Texas OU at the Cotton Bowl tomorrow afternoon. Texas is the number one team in the country, trying to win a third straight in the rivalry for the first time since 1999. That kickoff at 2:30. And Corey Seager had surgery today to remove a bone spur in his elbow. Skip Schumacher saying at the end of the season that the issue had been bothering him for the last 2 months of the season. If and when there is baseball in 2027, Chris Young has said he would be back for opening day. That is the Ticket Ticker. I'm Kevin Landrum, Sports Radio 96.7 and 1310. 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
3: All right, we are live in Terrell, Texas at Film Alley, celebrating all things Terrell. As they've had us up here before the OU-Texas game now for a handful of years. And a man who will not be coming down for the OU-Texas game, as it's just too much, and I don't blame him, is our old friend, the last man to lead the Cowboys to an NFC Championship game and a Super Bowl. It's our buddy Barry Switzer.
0: All right.
4: Hello, Corby. Hey. Let me tell you something. Corby, I do come to Dallas, but I hide out at a bar. Little Joe Washington and I find a little quiet bar, and we watch the game from there, and we just enjoy it or not enjoy it. So, you know, well, I don't have to walk across that damn parade ground. I did it one time with Little Joe. It took me an hour and a half to get across through the damn 500,000 people out there. Then I got to the stadium, another 100,000 people before I got to the top row. I'm sure it took me 2.5 hours to get over there. You know, I'm accommodating to everybody. You know, they want to put picture and autograph. I've always tried to accommodate people, and but anyway, it was a baton death march for us. And Joe didn't know what I meant when I said baton death march. What are you talking about? I said I know a little World War II history, you know? and so we just sit in a bar, and I'm not telling you which one it is, but we always make plans.
3: You are going to drive down?
4: Well, I'm already here in Dallas. I'm sitting here in Dallas right now.
3: Oh, okay, okay. I thought you had a deal with OG&E this afternoon.
4: I do, but see, how the hell am I going to drive down and do it at that event if I'm not already here?
3: Okay.
4: You know, it takes three hours Corby. To drive down.
3: All right.
4: Hello, Corby.
3: Well, let me know where you are, and, maybe we can...
4: You were smarter when we did the TV show back in the 80s after I left. Remember, we used to do the best 20 minutes of football on the radio. No, it was the best show on radio, I voted.
3: Yeah.
4: Don't you remember that? We won. They never gave me an award. I heard you got one, but I never got anything done. I didn't get a damn, you know, a royalty or a payment or anything. But anyway, I enjoyed it because I did it with you, and it was fun. And
3: exactly.
4: You know what? The cuss words I said today, you go on TV today, it's unbelievable what they say today. I'm totally, I said, I got my ass in trouble when I say that back in those days.
3: Well, we were counting them back then. We were doing good, buddy. I'm doing very good. Yeah, we were counting
4: them. I'm doing pretty good for 89. I'm 89 years old, and I wish to hell I wasn't, but I am. And I'm getting by, but I'm pretty good for it.
3: Yeah.
4: As long as mine stays the way it is, I'll be going to keep continuing to be here and do your show with you.
3: Keep kicking ass. That's all we ask. I was talking to you yesterday.
4: I've been an old guy on the radio show, right?
3: No doubt. I was talking to Coach yesterday, and he's got me on speaker, and I hear this other voice back there, and it's Joe Washington. And for those who don't know, Joe was one of the all-time great Sooners and Indianapolis Colts, or I guess Baltimore Colts and Washington Redskins.
4: Yeah, he won the Super Bowl, Washington Redskins.
3: Yeah.
4: You know, in 1979, he led the NFL in pass receiving.
3: Yeah.
4: You know, they put him up in the slot, and then Willie would try to cover him. Willie didn't have a chance to cover his ass. He'd run those option routes. In other words, he got to run an option route. Willie was lined up right. He's got his feet right. How he's playing. I'll tell you a story about it. It's all right. It's my show, isn't it?
3: Tell you a story. It is. Go ahead.
4: Greg,
5: you go.
4: Greg grew up with the Raiders, and the Raiders had a hell of a team. But they had this guy from USC, a Willie linebacker. I forgot. He's an All-American. I remember who in the hell he was. I can't remember his name right now. But Greg Pruitt walked up to him one day to start a week of practice. He said, hey, I'll stay out here next to you and run those option routes on you, and you can get an idea what it'd be like when they shift Joe up from the high back into that slot to split inside. And he said, I don't need any help. I can handle that. He said, okay. Well, come game day, little Joe Washington, they shift him up. Joe Washington go down the damn field. They throw option route to him. That damn guy couldn't cover him. He come over there to Joe and said, Joe, what can I do? What are you going to do? And Joe looked at me and come over there. He came over to Greg Pruitt and said, what can I do? What are we going to do? He said, I'll tell you what you do. You take it like a man. He couldn't cover his ass. They went down. They won the Super Bowl with that team. But, no, it's great to be around those guys. I was around Pruitt the other night, and Joe Washington was out for a golf match we have and the golf tournament we have and all. And I took him to dinner and just sit there and talk about overtime. Anybody want to thank who Greg Pruitt, just go on YouTube. Watch Greg Pruitt.
3: And no, it's all out there.
4: He was Barry Sanders before there was a Barry Sanders, I promise you. He had more speed than Sanders had, and he was lightning.
3: The other day I was talking with one of your old players, Bud Hebert. And
4: he's the hold.
3: he's the hold. He's famously the guy that held for the kick, which is one of the more famous plays in Oklahoma history. Yeah. But Bud, we always revert back to the story of back then there was no, when you recruited somebody, you would just hear about them. You may see a little bit of film, but you just heard about him. And you heard about Bud winning. He was a track star. And he was
4: jumped 25 feet and a half inches. Now think about it, 26 feet. A place in the Olympics. Remember, years ago, that was the place in the Olympics. 26 feet. I'm thinking about this. He's a 9600 guy, too. So I run all these relays and all. So I go around to his home in South Park, Beaumont, and I knock on the door, and the screen door there in front of me. And the door opens, and this white dude standing there looking me in the eyes. I looked at him. He looked at me. I said, Bud Hebert there? He said, Coach, I'm Bud. Of course, I'd profile him. I said, he's a white guy. I'm 26 feet. Ball jump. He's a junior in high school. State track meet in Austin. And Joe, he said, not only do that, but here's how I did it. I was called. They kept Bud Hebert report to the broad jump pit. He says, I run over the broad jump pit. I was already warmed up because I've been running relays. And he just lined up as he got over there. There were seven black dudes sitting down there by the pit during the finals. He come running down that track, that broad jump pit track. He hit that board, lifted up in the air, and all of a sudden landed out there 3 feet faster than further than any one of them had gone. They all looked at themselves. Bud just run on to his next event. He jumped one time, 26 feet. It's really 11 and a half.
3: Hear Bud tell the story, too, of you opening the door, not knowing that he was white, staring him right in the eyes and him saying, I'm Bud, and you kind of looked past him like, there's no way.
4: Yeah,
5: he's pranking me.
4: This is a trick. Y'all are tricking me. No way a white guy jumped 26 feet. And he did it as a junior. He didn't even jump as a senior. But Bud is a great, great athlete, and he's in the Orange Bowl Hall of Fame. He was down there when I went with him for the Hall of Fame. Some sports writer asked him, how'd you intercept three balls in the Orange Bowl? He said, hell, I was wide open. Three balls. But Bud is a great great guy. Another thing, great baseball player. I told him he could play baseball, too. Then all of a sudden, Bobby Proctor, my secondary coach, gets a couple of guys hurt in secondary. He says, I got to have that damn guy for you got in Texas down here up here playing. playing second there for him. If he's going to play for me next year, he better get his ass up here. So I said, oh, no. So I'd already heard what he had done. I go down there to Enos Seymour. We'd already lost him. I'll go down to Enos, and I say, Enos, I got to have Bud. He looked at me and said, no. I said, I got to have him. He's on a football scholarship. I just loaned it to him. He had hit four consecutive home runs and against two different pitchers. So that's still a record at Oklahoma, four consecutive home runs at bats. And so I had to take him away from me to see more to go up there and play in the secondary. And I killed him. But that's the kind of athlete he was. And he was a barefoot water skier in Cypress Gardens with his dad when he was little, when he was 8th to 9th to 10th grade. So yeah, he was a hell of an athlete.
3: Freak athlete. Did you ever have any, you saw that Mike Ditka passed away today?
4: Yeah, I saw that. 86 years old.
3: Did you have any? Did you cross paths with him?
4: I met him a couple of times, and he's a nice guy. He always was good to me, nice to me. You know, had any reason not to be, but I was nice to him. But I met him in Chicago a couple of times. But I've always liked him.
3: So what is your – we were just talking about this. We got waylaid last night when Tampa Bay with, you know, no Baker comes in here and beats up on the Cowboys. Is it weird for you to hear, like the way that I introduce you, that it's been 31 years since they've made it – not it's just a Super Bowl, but an NFC championship game?
4: Well, it is. It's depressing to me because I want Jerry to do well. I want the Cowboys to do well. And when I came into the league – I had the toughest coaching job in the league. I come in and I inherited a staff. It wasn't my staff. I didn't know half these guys. Well, half of them I didn't know but two. I only knew Lacewell and John Blake, who had been on my staff. And they were the only two I knew. I didn't know any of the other guys. So I didn't know what was going to be the law, what was going to be, you know, how I was going to have to deal with these guys. You know, and obviously, the free agency just started then. The guys are being siphoned off. So it was a tough time. Jimmy had made that trade for Herschel Walker, got all those picks, and they built a hell of a football team because of all that depth they had and players they got. And yet that was great for a while, and I got to inherit that. I say Jerry and Jimmy, you know, they gave me a team that, you know, should have won two damn Super Bowls. We played, you know, L.A. out there in hell, they're down 21-0 in the first 5 minutes of the ball game. And I told everybody, I called all of them up. I looked at Nate, and I called all of the offense up before we received our fourth kickoff. We're down 21-0. I said, you know, guys, you know what's great? I had a smile on my face. What's great about being down 21-0 first 5 minutes of the game? You know what's great about it? I looked at Nate. Nate, you know what's great about this? He looked at me like I was crazy. I said, you got 55 minutes to get back in this son of a bitch. Which we did. If you only got five minutes to get in the game, let's go get on the bus, guys. But we did. We got back 21-14. 21, only 7 points separated us right before half. And I let Ernie Sambisi talk me into having the ball first and 10 and not 20. I let him talk me into, let's coach, we just scored last drive. We go get a field goal. Let me go get it. I said, okay, Ernie. We throw 3 incomplete passes. We punt the ball away. They hit Jerry Rice on a fingertip catch behind Larry Allen right before the time runs out, last play of the half. And I dog cussed myself all the way to the locker room. I said, you stupid son of a bitch. You knew what to do. Play the percentages. And I didn't see Ernie at the half. I was like, he's sitting there taking a dump or something. But we didn't talk to each other, look at each other. But anyway, I had a chance to win 4 in a row, and obviously we won the next year. But it's, it was fun being there with Jerry. I like, people didn't think I liked Jerry, didn't get along with him. Hell, I had a great time. You all watch America's Team?
3: Yeah.
4: You know what? Well, the sixth show tells you about what the players thought of me. And the black players of that team loved me. And I had a great relationship with all of them and still do today. And when Jerry puts my ass in the ring of honor someday before I die, you listen, Jerry, and I'm 89 years old. You're getting late. And I'm going to have Charles Haley put me in. Because Charles Haley, after I was gone, Charles Haley called me and asked me to put him in the ring of honor when I was already away from the Cowboys. I was up in Norman, Oklahoma when he called me and asked me to do that. But anyway, I had a great relationship with all the guys, Deion Sanders, Darren Mitchell, Leon Lett, all those guys.
3: I almost got my head ripped off a couple of weeks ago because we had Charles Haley on the show, and he walked up to say hi, and I said, "Hey, Chuck Haley," and I didn't know that you weren't supposed to call him Chuck.
4: No, you don't say that there. No, especially if he hadn't taken his pills. I'd always ask him, "You had your medicine today?" Every time I'd see him, I'd say,
5: it was debatable whether he had.
4: Then the week of the induction in the Ring of Honor, I called him every day. "You take your medicine today, Charles?" And then I called him again the next day. "You taking your medicine today?" Then I got up there and I was talking to the whole crowd, everybody at the induction. I told him about me calling every day. And Charles finally asked me on the seventh day why I was doing that. I said, "Charles, I want to make sure that there's 10 of us show up down there to induct you in this damn Hall of Fame. I want to make sure I'm the only one, damn one." Because you never know what might happen to Charles.
3: In a nutshell, the Oklahoma season's been a real bummer. It's the same thing. It's bad quarterback play. It's bad offensive line. And I know that you're pretty obsessed with offensive and defensive lines, and this offensive line is just terrible.
4: Well, let me look at something to blow you away. You know what the line on the game is, don't you?
3: Is it 7.5 still?
4: 7.5 points. Everybody thought it would be about 20 points. They have thought, you look at the statistics, both of them for us about 100, I think Oklahoma for us for 100 yards average 4 days. Texas about 130. They have had 3 interceptions. Texas, Oklahoma has had about 6 or something like that. And really, statistics, when they can't make them, you can't make a bad play in this situation. And they do make it. They get the ball down 21-0. They get the ball and take it back to the 70-yard line. And he throws a pass backwards. There's nobody back there open, behind him. And they cover the damn ball or intercept the ball, pick it up and run, 90 yards for a touchdown. So now they're up 21-0 instead of 7-9 behind 7.
3: Yeah, 14-7, yeah.
4: It's just a game. It comes down to mistakes and when they're made and where they're made on the field. And everybody thought, well, of course, the bookies hope everybody takes it by jump on Oklahoma on this. And the bookies will probably clean up. The guys today make about 100 yards rushing. We make that a quarter when I was supposed to. We average 473 yards a game rushing for 11 games. That's a record that will never be broken.
3: 473 yards a game
4: 473
3: rushing?
4: 473 yards a game rushing. We have a bunch of games we do 700-800 yards. We played Missouri one day. They had the pro staff, Woody Hoffer had come from pro football. He brought his pro staff down and took them all to Missouri. They come to play with Wisterbone, and they lined up on defense, and I'm on the headset with Galen Hall. Galen says, "They can't play that." I said, "Galen, you're right, they can't play that." We had the ball 11 times, scored 11 times, beat them 77-0 because they didn't know how to line up. They had no idea why I let them stop that. And that's the same thing these guys would have today. This RPO and the crap. Then all of a sudden, we're playing a Wishbone team. They got 3 days to try to emulate the speed and quickness I had. Hey, have you heard my song? The guy that did the AI song. I'm going to sing you.
3: Yeah, sing it to me.
4: The day the magic died, I'm going to send it to you.
3: Yeah, send it my way.
4: Little bike runners. You're going to laugh your ass off when you hear this. But,
3: Man. All right, well, look, we got to let you go, let you run, get up to your OGE event and all that stuff, but I'll hit you up this weekend.
4: You like me coming home, you can take a rest. You can breathe a little
3: bit. I love it. Yeah. No, you, yeah, your lungs are working. Your lungs are working. I'll hit you up this weekend, and maybe we'll see you, all right?
4: Hey, I want to be 100 years old doing this week.
3: Okay? I hope so, Coach. I hope
4: all right.
3: so, Coach. Love you, man. We'll
4: Love
3: talk to you very soon.
4: You. Take care.
3: Okay, bye-bye. There he goes.
5: Did we have five or six S-bombs?
6: Five.
5: Six?
7: See how well Ham was.
3: At least they had to pay attention.
7: They were locked in.
3: Yeah, just sitting there hovering over the dump button. Oh, man, that is awesome. One of a kind, Barry Switzer.
7: One of a kind is the biggest understatement ever with that guy.
3: 89 years old.
5: Good night.
3: 89. It's so awesome. All right, let's come back. Let's get back into the Cowboys and yuck.
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0: Ticket brought to you by McShann Flores and Deep Ellum Brewing Company's Deep Ellum IPA. It's a 2-3 record after five games this season for the Cowboys following a disappointing loss to the Bucks at home. Brian Schottenheimer asked postgame if coaching changes could be coming.
1: We're five games in, disappointing the way we performed this evening as a football team. That's just going to be one part of the process. We're going to look at all five games and get a chance to slow down our process, look at every detail and see what we need to improve.
0: We'll have plenty of time to make those evaluations back on the field next Sunday night in Lambeau. Those Packers battle the Bears this Sunday at noon. Chicago 3-1, Green Bay 2-2. And the Stars off today after back-to-back shutout wins. They have not allowed a goal in over 164 minutes, haven't allowed an even-strength goal in over 200 minutes, and Jake Ottinger has a personal shutout streak of 146 minutes. They battle the Penguins tomorrow on the ticket, pregame at 5:30, puck drop at 6. 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
3: All right, it's 4:20 late here on The Ticket. As we talk about this Cowboys-Buccaneers debacle.
4: You agree, though. Like, we're all in agreement that it was a debacle that we couldn't have predicted. It was so bad.
3: I didn't see it coming.
4: No.
5: But we talked all around it yesterday.
3: No, we did. That's the thing is, you know, part of, I guess, the job is to prepare people for the possible outcomes. And, yeah, it's extremely disturbing that this team can't win consecutive games and they can't take care of being a favorite at home in these situations. We've seen it so many times. And we said it was a trap game and a letdown possibility, and it was going to be a great test of your coaching and all these things. And I said every one of them, but I still believed what that meant was kind of what we saw in the first half, which was extremely stop and start, frustrating football, looking like they're not totally playing anything close to what they're capable of, but they're still ahead 10-7.
5: And they're a second-half team.
3: Yeah, so I guess I fully expected them to struggle and then to pull away in the second half because Tampa just can't score 20 points in a game.
4: Yeah.
3: And clearly, I got to, you know, wear it that I got it wrong.
5: And it really shouldn't have been as close as it was. If they would have just made it a three-score game, then the door would have been slammed shut halfway through the fourth quarter.
4: I mean, dude.
3: Well, yeah, and here's the thing. I think we've gone around this two or three times already on the show. If we could tell the future, we wouldn't be doing this. We would be in a hot tub with our soulmates making tons of money predicting football and doing nothing else. So we don't know the future. And even that segment yesterday on the defensive upticks, they were a defensive uptick. That doesn't mean they're on their way to the Super Bowl. It means we're seeing improvement. Well, they gave it all back yesterday because what were the two main upticks on the defense that I was pointing out is their third down efforts were really, really good against Baltimore and Houston, and they were. And then yesterday in the first drive, they gave away four third down conversions. Now, a lot of that is because it's third and two every time, much like the Giants game, if you never get them in third and long. But then they convert a third and 21.
4: Yeah.
3: Which, by the way, a third and 21 is like a 1.5% likelihood for the best quarterbacks in the sport.
4: I couldn't believe they tried. Seriously.
5: Wasn't like a screen.
3: That
5: or
3: is
5: a draw.
3: It's such a reckless idea for Todd Bowles to try that. You're ahead. You're on the road. You're a massive underdog. It's third and 21. Get eight and give your kicker a chance to kick a wild field goal. The Cowboys, this is why I'm very, very, very worried about Christian Parker. And maybe that's
4: 5:15.
3: The 5:15 segment. But, dude, you go from playing cover one against the Ravens with 7 seconds left to dropping seven in basically a prevent on third and 21, which it's fine, I guess, if you actually can get a stop on third and 21. Did you see the screenshot of their coverage? It's so passive and so...
5: It's like they're playing a Hail Mary.
3: This is Dan Marino, guys. We cannot afford to give him any space back here. And Jalen Daniels still converts it because Bland falls down, but there's... You're still in, like, cover... You're still got seven dudes deep. So... And then the Houston Hail Mary, they didn't rush anybody. They had basically dropped 11 guys. I feel like now Christian Parker is just acting on desperation. Like, what do you bosses want from me? And, okay, too conservative. Let me pull the lever way over here. And now I don't even know that he's calling what he thinks should be called. Now it feels like he's calling what he thinks they want him to call.
4: Like it's all in his head.
3: Yeah.
4: And it's so wild,
3: and he doesn't believe in any of it.
4: No, no.
5: And it didn't help that Joey Porter Jr. was puking into a trash can.
3: Well, no, yeah. But you didn't know you were going to have Joey Porter. You might only have Joey Porter Jr. because everything's been such a disaster leading up to this point that you botched the Baltimore game. So, yeah, Baltimore, Brazil. You botched that so badly that they made the trade like immediately after that game. It's just, they're just... Well, such a freaking mess.
4: Think about it, too, from this perspective. First off, Tampa Bay's 0-4. And, again, playing with their rookie undrafted quarterback making his first road start and all that. Think about, though, how they tried to give you the game. They had 14 penalties. And how many of those put that offense behind the chains instantaneously? They were gifting you opportunities to stop them. And they could not do it. And to me, that's the most frustrating part about it,
3: yeah,
4: is that a bad team was playing bad. They were doing all the things that got them beat outside of the turnovers, which you can't get for whatever reason. Whether it's Deron Bland or whoever, you can't tip a ball, you can't strip a ball, nothing good is happening on the turnover front. But they're a bad team, and then you combine that with the fact that Todd Bowles, I think, was going to get fired before he got on the plane because of not kicking the field goal to put him up three scores with 7.5 minutes to go or whatever the time was at that point. That was, I get it, you got a half a foot to get a touchdown. You also have a half foot to make it a three-score game, and they're not getting the ball back. And to me, that was so bad. It was handed to you in so many different ways from a bad, bad football team, and you played worse.
3: Yeah,
4: you were worse.
3: Yeah, and the turnover thing is just so frustrating. Maybe that's a good place to take it next as we try to salvage the clock here a little bit. The turn on both sides of the ball, the turnover game is being botched so badly that you don't have a chance. And we'll start there next on the Ticket.
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0: Hey, I'm Chris VanVleet. This is Insight with Chris VanVleet. Go behind the scenes and beyond the headlines with people like John Cena.
1: That's where Never Give Up comes from. 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I wasn't Roman. I wasn't Dwayne. I was last.
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0: 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The Ticket
1: Ticker. Ticker brought to you by American Airlines, the official airline of The Ticket and Evan Williams Bourbon. By week 6 in the NFL last season, the Cowboys' defensive numbers near the bottom in just about every category. It's a whole new squad out there this season, but the numbers are just as bad or worse. Brian Schottenheimer with problems to atone for.
2: I don't think so. I want to watch the tape first before I say that. Certainly can't give up 242 rushing yards. That's not good enough for sure. But no, say we're back to square one, no.
1: No team in the NFL allows a better passer rating 10 days off before a trip to Green Bay in primetime. The Mavericks' preseason schedule started early this morning. A loss to the Rockets in China. Cooper Flagg played 19 minutes, scored 19 points. Kyrie Irving was not on the court, but could make his return on Sunday when they play their second in Macau against the Rockets. That'll be a 5 a.m. tip-off. And the Rangers getting a couple of offseason procedures out of the way early. Danny Jansen underwent hand surgery. Corey Seager had bone spurs in his elbow removed, an issue that had bothered him in the final 2 months of the season. Josh Young avoided surgery for his hand fracture. 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
4: It is 5 o'clock. It's The Hard Line live today from Terrell, Texas at the Ticket Takeover. We are at Film Alley, if you would like to come join us, as we are marching to 7 p.m. So come on out to Terrell and enjoy it. But we got a lot more Cowboys to take care of. Then we have a football weekend to peruse, but right now we stop down for this. And it's brought to you by
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4: And here he is, Dave.
6: Thank you. Well, we have a...
4: Hi, Dave!
6: A somewhat unfortunate update on Tony Romo. So last weekend, he was participating in a 54-hole tournament, a pre-qualifier for the Corn Ferry Tour that was in Oklahoma.
7: Okay.
6: And according to golf.com, in this final round, Romo, on the 16th and 17th holes, signed his scorecard with a 4 for both of those holes.
7: Okay, sounds good. Good score, huh?
6: Well, the walking referee that was with that group had Romo down for a 5 on both holes.
7: Oh, dear.
6: And according to the play rules, if the player signs their scorecard with a lower score than they actually shot, there's a 15-minute time frame to fix the error. He did not fix it, and he was disqualified.
7: Huh.
6: And
7: that was a tough week.
6: To make matters worse, this disqualification came on the same day that it was announced that he and CBS had parted
7: no
6: ways.
7: No way.
6: Yes.
7: It was the same day?
6: Same exact day.
7: Maybe his head was a little bit off.
6: Yeah, maybe so.
7: You can't, look, in those tournaments, you can't cheat. You can cheat in, like, junior tournaments because kids can't count. But in tournaments like that, it's literally impossible to cheat. And I highly doubt he was trying to.
6: Maybe he had
7: he's
6: just
7: played
6: had
7: enough
6: a few
7: of these
6: pops and he just couldn't remember.
7: Yeah, he was hammered. He's played enough of these things where he knows you can't do that. So I doubt he was trying to. And with that, if it were 2 strokes better, did he move on to qualify for the senior tour or whatever the hell he was trying to do?
6: Corn Ferry.
4: You think that's what he's going to do now?
7: Can he quit trying those things? Because it's never going
6: to
7: happen.
6: It's all he has now.
4: What if he wants to dedicate his life to professional golf, Corby?
7: Yeah, I remember Norm saying that, and I wanted to run through my radio and punch him in the face. Tony is going
4: Sounds
7: to be...
4: Sounds like you have an anger issue.
7: A
4: is what I hear.
7: Professional golfer next. Oh, he is. Oh, okay. Yeah, that's easy. Just go ahead and be... Just play like Johnny Manziel. Yeah, just go play pro golf. It's easy. Just go do it.
8: You've got the attitude, dog.
4: If he wanders through a couple years on the Corn Ferry Tour, I think it would be a fun story to track. I'm not saying he's going to go win the Masters.
7: Uh-huh.
4: You don't have to over...
7: Sounds like
4: overbake this. I would just say it would be interesting if he just said, I don't need broadcasting in my life. I'm going to
7: Let me play
4: this.
7: More golf other than the
4: I'm
7: six rounds a week that I've been
4: I'm
7: playing.
4: I'm going to try to be competitive.
6: Well, he needs to figure out different ways to be away from his family now.
7: Yeah.
4: We're all just lashing out because we're mad at the Cowboys.
7: We are.
6: Yeah. Crystal Harris, does that name ring a bell?
7: Yes, but I can't remember.
4: That's not the Dirk Crystal, right?
6: No.
4: What was her name?
6: I don't remember. The one that
4: Duke wasn't that Dirk, a crystal?
7: That grifted him, yeah.
4: Yeah, right?
6: Yeah, we don't talk about that.
7: No.
4: See, I didn't even want to bring it up.
7: Our Dirk.
4: I was trying to cancel that crystal.
6: No, this is the crystal that is Hugh Hefner's widow. She was married to Hefner for 5 years up until his death in 2017.
7: Oh, so...
4: Crystal Taylor.
7: What about the three blondes?
6: That was they were the girlfriends before he married Crystal Harris.
7: Okay.
4: The three non-blondes.
7: Was she also 85?
6: No, she was way younger.
7: Oh, no way.
6: Yeah. Huh. So we talked the other day about how Jessica Biel is going to play a fictional version of Hugh Hefner's wife in a movie called Playmates.
7: Yeah.
6: And so Crystal Harris wrote a direct message to Jessica Biel, then took screenshots of it and posted those screenshots. And she is urging Jessica Biel to not go through with it. She says, please reconsider playing Hugh Hefner's wife if this film intends to romanticize him or the Playboy world. She says that she was sexually, emotionally, financially, and physically abused with Hefner. And she says, I was actually his wife. Many other women have come forward with allegations of rape, coercion, drugging, and exploitation as well. There are also deeply troubling concerns involving minors. I hope everyone involved in this film takes time to listen to the women who lived it before helping Hollywood turn it into a nostalgia.
7: Okay, Bob. I'm going to let you play this game. It's called... How much younger was Crystal Harris?
6: He died at 87, right? Is that what I said?
7: Yes.
4: Isn't the maximum possible age?
6: Oh, I didn't have his age. How old was he?
7: He died in 2017, and I don't know how old he was. But just what was the age separation for these tender lovers?
4: The absolute possible minimum age or maximum age would be like 24, right?
7: If he was...
4: Maybe 29?
7: 84?
4: Yeah.
7: Yeah.
4: So 60?
7: Yeah.
4: Okay.
6: He was 91 when he died.
4: Okay, so we can bump it up to 66. What's the difference?
7: She was exactly 60 years his junior. 60 years, dude! 60!
4: So just... Just to put that into practice, he turns 60 and a baby is born.
7: Yeah.
6: And then
7: yeah.
6: To do the Dan playlet, he went down to the
4: I don't
6: nursery
4: want any
6: ward.
4: Delivery room selection or anything like that.
6: Looked
4: just
6: through the glass, tapped on the glass, and said that one.
4: As a 60-year-old.
6: Yes.
7: Huh? I mean, it's pretty amazing.
6: Joe Rogan is even more rich. Did you see that he and Spotify have renewed their licensing agreement?
4: Wow.
7: What was he making, like $100 million a
6: year? Well, in 2020, he signed a deal for $250 million. And so they have just re-upped that agreement.
4: Like five for 250 or something?
6: So let's see. He cut a deal in early 2024. that is going to pay him $250 million, and I think he just re-upped again for another $250 million. It's hard to say.
7: Would you?
6: It's like three-quarters of a billion dollars he's made off of Spotify.
4: I will say that housing in Austin is pretty pricey.
6: True.
7: And what if
6: he is still...
7: You think he's paid off his house yet?
6: I think he probably paid cash.
4: He's got an arm.
7: I don't know. What if he went like the 40-year route?
6: To his credit, he is the number one podcast on Spotify, YouTube, and Apple Podcasts. And he has 18 million followers on Spotify.
7: Does he have a pool?
6: Probably not an infinity pool.
7: Maybe just like
6: a lap pool.
4: Those are sick.
7: Well, do you think his pool is below ground or above ground?
4: Do you think he does the water test for his pool?
7: Yeah,
6: he's out there shocking it.
4: Why is it so green, man? Just kidding. He's at Leslie's asking them.
7: Yeah, guys, I just don't know. I'm hell bent on doing this myself, guys.
9: What?
6: Your son is helping him. You want some pool shock? Coo coo coo.
4: Coo coo coo.
9: Coo coo coo.
4: But you need some granular. Do you have any? You need a couple of buckets of that.
6: Scary moment in Tulsa last night as Journey was performing and drummer Dean Castronovo had a medical emergency shortly after taking the stage. Two songs into the performance, he had to be rushed to the hospital. So he's 62. He originally was in Bad English. He's played with Ozzy, but he's been a full-time member of Journey since 98.
7: And so he's Filipino too?
6: No, they don't always go Filipino when they replace an original band member.
7: Oh. Well, they seem to be really good at it.
6: Yeah, so their original drummer, or I guess the drummer that was the drummer before him, Steve Smith, was fired from the band after his arrest for domestic violence.
7: Like the former Carolina Panther?
6: Yes. Yeah, Steve Smith, the Panther.
4: Or the Edmonton Oilers.
6: Minutes later, Neil Sean.
7: You can't
6: said
7: have
6: that,
7: a double bringing it back to.
4: There's a lot of Steve Smiths kicking around.
6: Minutes later, Neil Sean came back and said that Castronovo will not be returning and was taken to the hospital, so the drum tech, Steve Toomey, filled in for the rest of the show. The show must go on.
7: He sounds Filipino.
4: Dude, Ham would have been so excited.
7: Oh, my God. He would have been doing all molar all the time.
4: Ham, we're going to need you to...
7: Is that your dream, Ham? Have you ever dreamt something like that going down?
10: To be an e-bug drummer? Yeah,
4: you're the e-bug.
7: Like... Because I think all guitar players have thought that. Like, bro, if Keith Richards goes down, I'm here.
6: Man, so I was at South by Southwest, and my friend Taylor of the O's and Polyphonic Spree and all that stuff.
4: Good dude.
6: This was when he was just a pup, just a lad, and he began his career as a drummer. And so we were watching, it was, I think, a day show, an early evening show, and we were going to see Swerve Driver. Legendary shoegaze band. And I can't remember I think their drummer got so drunk that he couldn't play. And so they were like, well, I guess we can't play unless somebody knows all the songs. And we were like, Taylor knows all the songs. Where's Taylor? We couldn't find him. He had wandered off and he was like getting drinks out on 6th Street or something.
7: No way.
6: We could not find him. And
7: that was his chance.
6: They found someone else to fill
7: in. In the crowd.
6: Yes. They found someone else to fill in and play, and they were not half as good as Taylor would have been. He missed his chance with one of his all-time favorite bands.
7: That is it. That is your moment in the sun.
6: Yes.
4: Did that drummer spontaneously combust?
6: No, he did not.
7: Like, Dave Grohl's talked about that pre-Dave Grohl. Like, he's like, I would go to shows.
6: In hopes?
7: Yes. Thinking that this is the time for me. This is my time. I was going to make it that way. He's like, there's no other way to make it.
6: Lastly, we do have another music story to end our e-news on a Friday. Steve Martin he's a bluegrass guy.
7: Yeah.
6: He's a great banjo player.
7: Incredible.
6: And so he and Allison Brown have recruited a couple of legendary bluegrass vocalists, Del McCoury and Dan Tominski. Never heard of them, but evidently in the bluegrass circles, they are legends.
7: They're ballers.
6: And they have recorded a cover of Lil Nas X's Old Town Road. They've turned it into a bluegrass number. And so this is the third verse. We'll jump in towards the end as there's a fiddle solo, and then you get to hear Steve Martin's verse.

0: you know.
1: It's fun.
0: It's fun.
1: Yeah.
0: And the if you look it up on YouTube, it's they have a entire performance video. They're in the studio recording it.
1: Okay.
0: And it's pretty good.
1: I love
0: it's
1: Steve Martin. Yeah. I want Steve Martin. I want him to be so happy along with Harrison Ford and Barry Switzer.
0: Yes. I want them to live forever
1: all to, yes,
0: and just to be happy.
1: Do fun things and, you know, whatever they want.
0: Never run out of money.
1: No. All right, let's come back in 3 minutes and let's get into these coaches. And, man, are we reaching the point where you start looking around going, are you in trouble?
2: The ticket.
3: Let's talk about the Good Feet store, if you don't mind, because as a noted bad back guy over the course of time and a somebody with a sciatic nerve situation that can shut me down for a while. 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
0: Well, it does. 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
0: The coordinator stinks. The players stink. The whole thing stinks.
5: Because Daniels had a quarterback rating last night of 110. 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
0: Yeah, who looked like the guy who'd barely played football?
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2: 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In Brian Schottenheimer's 22nd game as head coach, Dallas falls on its face at home to the Buccaneers, dropping their record to 2-3. His record 9-12-1. His post-game comments on the loss.
10: Disappointed for sure. Told the guys in there, missed opportunities. We didn't really play good in all three phases. Certainly not good enough to win a game in the National Football League, and they know that.
2: The one bright spot of playing three games in 12 days is Dallas won't play again until next Sunday night. They'll be in prime time on the road to battle the Packers. Green Bay is taking on the Bears on Sunday. Mike Ditka, the Hall of Fame tight end and Chicago Bears Super Bowl winning head coach, has passed away at the age of 86. Ditka helped the Cowboys win the title in 1971, catching a touchdown pass from Roger Staubach in Super Bowl VI. And last year, the Texas Longhorns were 3-2 and unranked heading into the rivalry game with the Sooners. This year, Texas 4-0 and the number one team in the country. They won the contest last year 23-6. Oklahoma is 2-2. It is a 2:30 kickoff at the Cotton Bowl on ABC tomorrow. 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
3: It is 5:20. It's the Ticket Takeover in Terrell, Texas. And I don't know if you guys realize this, but Terrell is definitely a place to start a business, move a business, or look for employment. If someone is looking for job training or certification programs in electrical, auto mechanics, plumbing, or welding, Trinity Valley Community College, the Terrell campus has many options for you.
1: Indeed. Always.
3: Yeah, so we thank Terrell for having us out here. We're at Film Alley. And we are talking Cowboys for another segment. And then we might begin to
1: mix her up.
3: Mix it up a little bit. So,
1: you want to talk Dak here for a sec?
3: Okay.
1: Okay. I thought, you know, the numbers were staggering about the lack of success they had against the blitz when we've said it forever.
3: Yes.
1: That you can't blitz Dak Prescott. You just can't. He'll figure out a way to make you pay. And guess what? In the end, they never really got it. They got into a little bit of rhythm there on the 99.5-yard drive. And then the ensuing drive, of course, that ended in the tip ball.
3: By the time
1: off Jake Ferguson. But
3: by the time they got a little bit of a beat on things,
1: it was too late.
3: Then CeeDee Lamb's not in the game, and Pickens looks like he might have hurt himself a little bit.
1: By the way, do we have an update on CD at all? Because that's a quad. And
18: said it was a quad bruise. He said it'll be fine.
1: He'll be fine. Okay.
0: Okay. A bruise is not a pull.
3: Like he did keep running out there.
1: He played.
0: Yeah, he tried.
1: But you couldn't have guessed in a million years that after last week's game that CD Lamb would, you know, have as few catches, 2 yards, 9 targets. Can't remember how many the targets were, but nobody could have guessed that. And again, you know, you credit Tampa, but Dak was off early.
3: Yes.
1: And
3: the throws were not where they need to be, and he missed that big touchdown to CeeDee Lamb.
1: Yeah.
3: And he would normally hit that.
1: Right. And, you know, that's the thing about all quarterbacks miss throws. It doesn't matter who you are. But when the Cowboys do it, it seems like that there's just so much more that surrounds it. And when you have an offense that almost needs to be perfect, you know, Tampa scores 24 points, should have been 27, could have been 31 easily if they would have gotten a foot, and there's your 30-point barrier. And so to keep having to play that way, to keep having to have games where, you know, you got to be perfect, it's so unfair. But it's the reality of Cowboys football right now. And so when he has a game where he takes a couple of steps back, there was that one throw to CD in the first half when he got flushed out of the pocket and kind of buried it in the dirt 20 yards in front of CD where it looked like if he just put a little air underneath
3: that's
1: it.
3: That's the touchdown.
1: Okay, that's what you're talking about? Okay, yeah.
3: That's the touchdown he missed.
1: Yeah, that was weird from Dak. So,
0: but I know you talked about the third quarter, but just the middle two quarters.
3: Yes.
0: The fact that they went punt, punt, punt, field goal, halftime, interception, fumble, turnover on downs.
3: Yeah, brutal.
0: That you can't have that when you are the unit that's supposed to carry this whole team.
3: Yeah, and that's I would say this is Dak's worst game of the season, but I would also say there was so much bad about this game across the board that, yeah, he shares in the blame. There's no doubt. I would like to see the game without two interceptions going off receivers that should have caught them and should have extended those drives. So I'm not in any way trying to be a defense lawyer for Prescott. He is going to have some games that aren't as good as the other ones, and last night was no exception. And he would like to see that offense bail out that type of performance. But once they start turning the ball over, it is so over, because there's almost no chance the defense can ever cancel out those turnovers by getting the ball back.
0: They did force a three and out after the touchdown in the fourth.
3: Yes. They get a few stops. They just can't get the ball. I don't know. Where are you at on the 2-point conversion decision?
1: I mean, I get it. I feel like that, you know, we've seen it enough now to where I understand the rationale behind it. I don't agree with it.
0: I don't agree with it at all.
1: I don't agree with it in this situation. I understand it if you're doing it, but in the context, if you put everything together last night, it doesn't make sense to me. Because
0: I understand that the analytics say that it gives you a better chance to win the game because you're trying to win it in regulation, but you're making it that much harder on yourself just to get to overtime.
1: And see,
0: because you're having to convert one of two 2-point conversions at the very least.
1: Well, and CD was hurt. And I think that changes the math. Like, I get it. You're confident in your offense and we're the best and la, la, la. But you're not the best and you weren't the best for the majority of that night. And then you're missing your biggest weapon on the outside or on the inside, depending on what you do with him. And I just think that that was reckless. And I also think that when you're down like that and you're fighting from behind and you're scratching and fighting and clawing and you just go 99 yards and that you're setting yourself up for failure at that moment. Like, I think it's time and place, and I just didn't agree with the time nor the place.
3: I would say it smells of desperation to try it. I would say I've seen the math. I've taken the course. I understand the concepts, and I understand it does increase your probability of winning slightly, but it also smells of desperation. And the type of thing you might do if you're a 10-point underdog and you're trying to steal a victory, if you're at home and you're a favorite and you think of yourself as the biggest
1: favorite of the week in the NFL.
3: Yeah, that's really not for me. And I got to tell you, the second they tried it, I fully expected, because it's the Cowboys, that the way this game will end is they will score what appears to be a game-tying touchdown. They will need a 2-point conversion. That will fail, and that will make the decision all the worse. Now, we've seen it work. In fact, I've seen it work a couple times. Green Bay does it. Philadelphia does it. Detroit does it. So those are sort of the three teams that have really leaned into analytics over the years. I don't know what the Rams' thought is on this, but the more cutting-edge teams, and this is not a new concept. What's weird is every time it's tried, it's like
1: you get the text from friends.
3: We get everybody asking why are teams doing this, and it's been kind of happening for almost a decade in the NFL. All that said, I get the idea that it's probably something you only want to do if you are purely in desperation mode, and I just thought,
1: you can't rubber stamp it any time and every time, I don't think. No, there's got to be some sort of nuance and feel, and I just felt that the feel of that was weird.
0: Yeah, you're robbing yourself of momentum. You just marched all the way down the field, and you have reasserted yourself in this game after they left the door wide open for you
1: right.
0: by not
1: they
0: kicking
1: blew
0: the
1: it.
0: Field goal.
1: They made a coaching blunder. They let you back in the game, and then it's like, not that you took yourself completely out of it, but you made it a hell of a lot harder. And sure, if it works, it works, but it didn't.
3: I would say that leads us to our other conversation, which is, since we declared the honeymoon over
1: 2 weeks ago,
3: are we getting to the point where Brian Schottenheimer and Christian Parker are already approaching a hot seat?
0: I can't imagine that Jerry would demonstrate such little patience.
1: Well,
0: I guess if the wheels completely fall off, then he has no choice.
3: I mean, it's only been 5 weeks for Christian Parker. It seems incredibly unfair, but we've got to stop getting our pants pulled down scheme-wise. It can't be an every-week thing where it almost feels like the league is sort of laughing at the X's and O's on this defense.
1: So let's say it's this bad, which is worst in league bad, and we're after Thanksgiving, and you just see nothing. You know, we're 7 more games into it. I just don't think they you can't pull the trigger then.
3: Well, okay, so we sort of have established that Jerry Jones is not a I fire guys midseason. It has happened. Wade Phillips and Lambeau, as Lambeau beckons next week, left on the tarmac or whatever it was, probably not fully true. They probably flew him back to Dallas. But that was a team looking like it quit completely on Wade, and they did do him midseason. Let's ask it this way, because if you would have asked me this question 3 weeks ago, I would say 100% Brian Schottenheimer is your coach week one of 2027. As we sit here today, that's dropped substantially, right?
1: Well, his window, and I think we said it from week one, was 2 years.
0: Yeah, yes. After this year, he has 2 years left on his deal.
1: But his window of, like, he had a 2-year window to get it right, and if he didn't, then he's probably gone.
3: Probably a 2-year window to make the playoffs?
1: Yeah.
3: And last year was year one?
1: Yeah.
3: Okay, so if he doesn't make the playoffs this year, we are leaning and expecting that they have a new coach next year.
1: Oh, yeah. 100%.
3: I think I'm with you.
1: Yeah.
3: I think I'm with you, and the weather turns fast, and, of course, if Shoddy's gone, you should imagine your coordinators are gone, too.
0: It depends on if they go the controllable, low-cost route or if they bring in someone that wants to hire their entire staff.
3: Yeah, well, that's...
0: I mean, the Jerry Jones way is...
3: Jerry's still in our lives.
0: Here are your coaches. I've already got all these guys under contract, so hopefully you can work with them.
3: Yeah, the next thing in the life cycle is Jerry overpays for someone else's successful coach again, and we go back down that path, and maybe he pays the going rate to try to get somebody's hot coach. I guess what I'm just establishing here is that the vibes are not immaculate with the Schottenheimer and Parker campaigns.
1: No. And as much and as likable as he is and as honest as he is, speaking of Schottenheimer, you reach a point where all of that just sounds like crap, like super hollow and has no meaning, and the communication skills are through the roof with this guy. And again, we all like him and we want it to work, but the leash is not long for a guy that's never been a head coach before, that's that age, that'll never be a head coach again, by the way, which adds to the list of Cowboy coaches. Mike McCarthy is the outlier here of... just
3: getting rehired,
1: yeah.
3: Getting hired after the Cowboys.
1: Right, right. He's not going
0: to
1: get hired.
0: It's getting to the point where his dumb visor is torquing me like Garrett's clapping.
1: Like it's making you mad?
0: Yes.
1: Yeah.
3: No, I agree with you. And now it's the press conferences just sound like, dude.
1: Got to do better. We're going to do better.
3: Just shut up.
1: We're going to do better.
3: Just fix things.
0: Going to look at the tape.
1: Yep.
0: We're going to look at the tape, and then we're going to do better.
1: Yep. And you know what? It's fixable. That's what I tell our guys. It starts here. Right here with me. right here.
3: We just can't.
0: I'll take ownership.
1: Look at me,
3: like,
1: Dave.
3: I do know how the city spits people out, and just, you know, at times people get crabby, and they, why'd you call a timeout there? Why'd you do, you know, and some of the nitpicking's insane and ridiculous and over the top. But honestly, I think just about every week this season, we get on here and we're like, WTF about this? What is this exactly? And that 3rd and 21, man, yesterday, that's insane. It's insane Tampa Bay even tries to convert it, and it's insane it worked against a 7-deep coverage.
1: Same with 2nd and 12 with a minute left. I mean, it's the same thing.
0: It's like just, they didn't expect that they would even try.
1: No, I couldn't believe it. Why would you try that? You have a guy that's completed like 14 passes in his life, and you try that because it's the Cowboys. And that is an indictment on that entire operation, that play.
3: Yeah.
0: That's why they went for the touchdown instead of the field goal, is because it's the Cowboys.
1: I mean, you just saw, and they saw it.
3: Yeah.
1: They just saw Derrick Henry get stuffed at the 1-inch line. And that's all I'm thinking at that point, if I'm that coach, like, you know what? We'll live to fight another day. Let's go up 3 scores. Who cares if I catch flack from the guys? Like, oh, we should have gone for it.
3: Right.
1: I don't give a rip. We're up 3 scores with 7.5 minutes to go.
3: Yeah.
1: That was a fireable offense. They tried to give it to you. All right, let's come back, and let's do a little Friday fun in 3 minutes.
19: The Ticket.
0: Hey, guys. Do the Cowboys have you down? 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

0: I know you don't smoke weed. I know this. 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
1: The ticket has won 5 Marconi Awards since the last time Jerry and the Cowboys won a Super Bowl. 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
2: 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Lando, Deddy, and Zach Barnett will break down and analyze all aspects of the game. 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
3: All right, thank you very much, Senior DJ. I believe I will be a guest on their show tomorrow.
4: Really?
3: Lando has booked me.
4: Big guns.
3: I know. Lando's people reached out to my people.
5: Wow. I can't believe that you're slumming it on the weekends.
3: Well, I did for so long, Dave, that I still feel part of the weekend.
4: What'd they have to offer you?
3: I'll always be a weekender. A lot. A lot. Okay, so Friday fun time, and we thought that we would. It's too bad we didn't have Switzer on at 5:30. That would have been some real Friday fun as he went off. DJ, I'm assuming you'll post that at some point soon.
2: And, oh, yeah.
3: Okay. He's 89, and it seems that his S-bomb is frequency is picked up through the years. Or maybe his lack of realization that you just still can't cuss on the radio.
4: Maybe his give-a-blank meter is...
3: At 89, some of that starts to disappear.
4: In a great spot. Yeah.
3: As it should. So, last night was fun. It's always fun having an Al Michaels game. Herbie, I'm still not comfortable with him doing these professional games. I'm getting there, I think, but it's one of those deals where it's so ingrained that is Mr. College, and we grew up that way, mm-hmm. that... Maybe if he would stop doing college and just do pros, I would change my tune. But don't you guys feel the same way? That Herbie is college.
4: Yeah, there's no doubt. He's always been college. And I think he does fine.
3: He is.
4: I don't have a big issue with it.
3: No, I don't have an issue with it. It's just strange. So yesterday, let's go back in the Wayback Machine and... We did signal a bit of a warning, although we weren't really sure when we were talking about Jalen Daniels, and maybe he follows the same pattern as every other quarterback, regardless of how bad they are playing the Cowboys.
4: The other theme that did sort of start with J.J. McCarthy's game, we could argue. Maybe it goes back to Goff the week before, and then Herbert, and then I forget what happened after that. The Cowboys have played like 9 straight games where the quarterback they've played has had like the best game of his season.
6: Oh, yeah. 100%.
4: Like Jackson Dart, of course, and Jaden Daniels had a big day until he got hurt. And then, you know, of course, Lamar was awesome, and then so was C.J. Stroud. And that goes back into last year where, seriously, dude, they made J.J. McCarthy look so good that somebody wanted to trade for him, probably because they were watching that tape.
6: Yeah.
4: He was great. Not only was he great, but didn't he have like a bootleg where he did the too small on the Cowboys when he's crossing the goal line?
6: Yeah, he did. And, you know, remember, that's
4: the too small celebration.
6: That's a few weeks beyond Russell Wilson passing for more yards than he did in his career.
4: Yes. Do you think J.J. McCarthy was thinking about Kyler taking his job when he did the too small?
3: So
4: no, unnecessary.
3: Armed with that.
4: I apologize.
3: Jalen Daniels and the broadcast crew last night.
7: Daniels throws. Spinning around, the tight end. That's going to be close to a first down. Otten. You tell me Daniels looks like an undrafted free agent who spent 6 years in college.
8: No way.
7: Not tonight.
8: So well prepared. 15-20, 185 yards, a touchdown, hasn't turned the ball over. We got a defender down. Looks like Rebel.

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1: Look, I'm not hip when it comes to video games. Like, I peeked out at Atari in 1985. I'm like, all right, I'm good. Surely they're not going to improve from here. I'm just kind of out. I was the very rare guy that was like, I don't really like this, and I'm just going to. So that's me.
2: Yeah.
1: And I think I'm 40 years younger than Al Michaels. Hearing him talk video games is the best.
3: National Video Game Museum in Frisco, where Dallas Cowboys train.
4: Is to own that NBA Jam. You don't want anything to do with NBA Jam.
3: I had my own Miss Pac-Man machine at one point. Well, that's not a video game, though, right?
4: Could you get by the first level?
3: Love that. Of course.
4: What?
3: I ate nothing but bananas. Come on, man.
4: I love it.
1: So he mentions Miss Pac-Man, and then he goes, that's not a video game, is it?
2: Well, what do you think it is?
1: Is it a book? Like, what is it?
2: He has the stand-up Miss Pac-Man at his palatial estate, I'm guessing. That's what he's describing. And so he doesn't know, does that count as a video game? Because there's not a console and controllers on your couch. Is that what he's thinking?
1: I think so.
5: Think about what a baller flex that was back in the day to have a full-size arcade game in your house.
1: Oh, my God.
2: Like, was it the TV show Silver Spoons?
5: Yes.
2: Where they had those, and, you know,
1: like
2: it's just
1: big asteroids.
2: It's just part of the furnishing, like, yeah, we're doing, I mean, the show is called Silver Spoons, guys. That's what your house would look like if you, in fact, were born with a silver spoon in your mouth as a stand-up arcade.
1: I ate nothing but bananas. You know what? I bet you he played that like whenever he was maybe like in the Olympic Village or something like that, right? They probably had video games and places like that he would show up to when he was 35 or 40 or whatever and do nothing but bananas, yo. So one of the things that threw me for a massive loop last night was whenever they showed Jalen Daniels' mom. And
2: he's not going to let this go.
1: I can't. Do we have numbers on how old she is? Because Jalen Daniels played college for 6 years, which it's got to make him 24. She looks 28. Like, she looked so young. Shockingly young.
5: She is 43.
1: Dude, she looks amazing. So she had him when she was 18 or whatever, which is fine. I'm going to allow it.
2: It sounds like you're...
1: It worked out.
2: Okay, I'm going to let this go.
1: But unfortunately, like Dave said earlier in the show, you know this is like her first big game on primetime, just like it was with her son, because she, when they know that she's there, they're going to find her on camera, and she had the giant tub of nachos.
5: Yes, she had the stadium nachos, and she was mowing through them.
1: Yeah, she was. And Donovan brought this up. That one time, the Mavericks gave Donovan and Twiggy two tickets to sit, like, right by the bench. This was years and years ago. And so it was one of those seats where the waiters would come down there and they'd be like, what do you want? And you would tell them, and it was just, they just bring you food. Like, it's all free.
2: Yeah.
1: And so Donovan's like, well, I'm going to get a hot dog and some popcorn. And she's like, no, don't do it. Because you're going to be on TV. And she goes, God forbid the TV catches me mowing down a giant chili dog. Right? It's like every girl's worst nightmare. Well, every time they showed Jalen Daniels' mom, she was eating. And it was just, you know, she didn't know. She didn't look and see. But then the way that Al Michaels describes...
2: Boy, and they kept going back to her.
1: Over and over, dude.
5: They were trying to catch her when she was not eating.
1: Well, listen to the remark that Al Michaels makes about her.
6: There's Rashawn Gary. Here comes 92. And he almost looks like a ho-hum, no problem.

0: problem, instead of losing yards or throwing it away, why don't I pick up a few yards? Go, go, go. That's too good.
1: I had a wonderful night enjoying the groceries, watching her, her little boy having a tremendous night. In the pocket.
2: Groceries?
3: What does that even mean, bro?
2: Now you picture her like with two giant paper bags next to her, and she's just shoving her hand in there, digging out whatever meats and sauces and everything else. Groceries?
1: I had a wonderful night enjoying the groceries.
3: God, I heard that, and I did perk up a little bit. You know, it reminded me, have you seen this, Bob, as much as you go to Stars games, the Snackwards cam?
4: Yeah, that's honestly exactly what I was just thinking.
2: That's a dirty trick.
3: It is such a dirty trick where they get people in the crowd eating, but then they play it backwards so it looks like they're regurgitating nachos.
2: It's so weird. It's so gross.
3: It's so gross.
4: It's so gross and yet captivating.
2: Yes. Because it doesn't really make sense in your brain. Like, you watch it and you're like, it's all there.
3: Especially when they're going in on a cheesesteak and they're doing like three different bites all in one.
2: That's new.
4: Right? Relatively, yeah.
2: Like the last couple of years.
4: Yeah, it's certainly the great grandchild of Kiss Cam. They had to keep coming up with different ways to feature fans.
3: Yeah, it is a dirty trick, and they definitely did Jalen Daniels' mom dirty.
4: It's like every girl's nightmare is to be caught by the Snackwards. Is it Snackwards?
2: Yeah. I think so, yeah.
3: Yeah, Snackwards.
2: Snackwards. So cheap. And then, of course, Al Michaels
4: just
2: has...
4: trying to get the giant sausage.
2: God.
3: What?
2: Al Michaels has done approximately 60 Cowboy games, and he is 60 for 60 on the art.
1: Come to the stadium. It's more than a football game.
4: Oh, more than
1: they
4: a football game.
1: They have museum-quality art. You've got 99 works of art by 66 artists, 20 of which are site-specific commissions. Gene Jones, Jerry's wife, very much behind. And there she is. The Joneses have been married 63 years, and Gene wants to make, she always wanted to make this like everybody's home.
0: Yeah, she's done a great job of that.
1: Fantastic.
3: Yeah. Sounds like he's got that committed to memory.
2: And you know what? Yes, she wants to make it just like home.
3: Just
2: like everyone
3: that
2: goes in to their home to see art
3: to
2: commissioned
3: see
2: by...
3: giant murals and marble floors.
2: That cost millions and millions of dollars. And I still have not met the one human being, one...
3: that has ever noticed any of it?
2: That has gone there and walked out and said, did you guys see the art today?
4: Yeah.
2: Or are they bitching about Siobhan Revell? Nobody ever mentions it, ever. But they do. All right, let's come back.
4: That's enough to just make you want to...
2: It just adds...
4: Walk away.
2: It's another layer. Well,
4: just walk quietly into the ocean and just keep walking.
3: Just remember, all of those pieces of art were commissioned as a, please, baby, don't leave me.
2: Yeah, right.
3: To Gene.
4: Look, I'll give you a sky mirror.
2: Yeah.
4: Give
2: you
4: me
2: got a yacht,
4: chance.
2: You got a sky mirror, you got art, you got everything. All right, let's come back in 3 minutes. We'll take a look at the football weekend, including the big one next door at the Cotton Bowl.
5: The Ticket.
2: But right now, let's look at Kalshi and head over to or download the Kalshi app. When you do, just enter the code HARDLINE. And when you do that, you're going to get 25%. $25 when you trade 25. It is that simple. And at Kalshi, when it comes to the NHL right now, the Avalanche are trading at 14% to win it all, meaning a $100 trade right now pays out $673. I don't know what the Stars are at right now, but the Avs are top of the pops right now in that league. And also the Rams are back on top, even at 2-2. They are favored to win the league this season, trading at 13%, meaning a $100 trade pays out $725 if they win the league this season. It's up for grabs over there. So jump on it. 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
24: 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Coming off a 34-point game last Sunday in Houston, the Dallas offense responded to just 16 points last night. Defense didn't bail them out against the Bucks. Dak Prescott on his own fault.
0: honestly score. It's the NFL. Their hands are full and they've got a tough task, and so do we on our side. But at the end of the day, I've got to control what I can control, and that's score. I'm not going to put my thoughts and opinions on their side of the ball when I'm no expert in that. That's not my specialty, and I can't even contribute to that.
24: Tyler Guyton had x-rays on his back. They were negative. CeeDee Lamb has a quad bruise. Shoddy's saying it's a non-issue. Safety Elijah Clark is day-to-day with a hamstring. Joey Porter Jr. was a late scratch with an illness, is feeling better. Injuries for Week 5. Baltimore quarterback Lamar Jackson did not practice all week with an ankle sprain. He has been ruled out against the Falcons. Tyler Huntley will start. The Eagles hobbled badly. Saquon Barkley, Devontae Smith, and newly acquired center Cam Jurgens among five players that will be on the sideline. And the Niners have ruled out Kyle Juszczyk and Nick Bosa. Tripleheader Sunday on the ticket. Giants Commanders at noon. Broncos Chargers at 3:30. Ravens Falcons in the nightcap. That is the Ticket Ticker. I'm Kevin Landrum, Sports Radio 96.7 and 1310. The Ticket.
1: It's the Musers in the Morning. George Dunham, Greg Miller, and Gordon Keith. 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The Ticket. 6:01. The hard line in Terrell, Texas, because we have a Texas OU weekend on our hands, and that usually means the Terrell takeover.
2: Indeed.
1: So we're here till 7 o'clock. We haven't barely, aside from the coach, mentioned a whole lot about this weekend's games.
2: No, and the Cowboys will derail you when they play. Thank you so much, sir. I will say this. One who's been a participant, either being there on the fairgrounds for 30 years straight, or being someone
3: or
2: being someone who's been obsessed with this game since they were 4 years old, I've seen it all, as old people will say, and I'm here to tell you, I've seen it all. And you typically have a feeling of how things are going to go down beforehand, and
1: how we feel.
2: I honestly do not see any route. Any.
3: No path to victory.
2: Zero. And, you know, the injury report came out again today, and somehow, and this is on the, this is where this is all headed. And, Bob, I think you know that I've been heading this way for quite some time, but I do believe that this is not the final nail in the coffin for old BV. But it is it's the fourth hammer into the coffin, and they need one more to make it flush against the wood. It's just time. Yeah, again, the injury report came out, and more guys got hurt in the bye week when they did nothing than were hurt the previous week against Georgia. And they're out two more starting or two more defensive backs that got hurt in the walkthrough. And I'm like, what is going on? Like, what are you doing? They have had, I think, a total of 16 SEC games, and they have had an injury report. And you may say this is bad luck. I don't believe it. They've had they've been on the negative side of the injury report, meaning every game they played, they've had more guys injured than the other team. And this adds up to, it's beyond this, obviously, as far as the disappointment. And I get it. They're 6 months removed or whatever, 9 months removed from a playoff game in which they're up 17-0. And, you know, they've crapped the bed ever since then. But it's just these little things that add up that don't make any sense.
3: Mm-hmm.
2: And I get it. You got what was thought to be the number one portal player in the country last year, and it's failed spectacularly in John Mateer. And again, little things just add up that maybe they don't make sense, but eventually it's on your ledger.
1: Yeah, and he seems like a top dude. He seems like a good guy, and that feels like a weird thing to build up to a statement, because who knows and who cares who's actually a good guy or a bad guy in the coaching ranks, but you do root for good guys, and
2: he's the best.
1: He seems to be a good dude, and I know very few places value the concept of he's one of us as much as OU does.
2: To a certain degree. Who are the others that are out there?
1: When they hired him, that was such a lean into the premium
2: huge,
1: idea.
2: But I mean, Lincoln came out of nowhere. Stoops came out of nowhere. Switzer came out of nowhere. Like all these guys, they hired Gary Gibbs after Switzer to be their defensive coordinator, but they have thought outside the box. But this was definitely let's lean in.
1: Let's
2: after
1: bring him
2: after
1: home.
2: Lincoln, it was like, who's out there?
1: Well, and even Lincoln was, this is like Stoops' guy.
2: Right, but that's...
1: And so I'm not saying they necessarily pulled him out of, you know, the crimson
2: He was
1: cream.
2: At East Carolina before OU.
1: But when he got the job, it is...
2: he was the OC.
1: Stoops is not our coach, but he sort of still is because Lincoln's now here. And then, you know, this is year five.
2: It's time.
1: And I want to say at no point in those 5 years did I think that any of your rivals were terrified that you got the right coach.
2: They want to keep him.
1: Yes.
2: They're and I've been down this road so many times with the other side. Like
1: that's right.
2: Keep him.
1: Please.
2: Keep Tom
1: please
2: Herman.
1: Please extend him.
2: Yes.
1: This
2: I
1: is
2: think
1: great.
2: Charlie Strong is awesome.
1: That's right.
2: Right? Like I you know.
1: Yeah,
2: you
1: there's
2: know,
1: no nice way to say that, but if your rivals are thrilled you just extended your coach, there's a real chance you've got the wrong coach. Unless they're trolling you, but you need to be able to have the wisdom to tell the difference.
2: Yeah. And again, I love him, and he has completely transformed the defense, which we would have killed and died for.
1: The irony is not lost on anyone.
2: No, at all. But you reach a certain point where you've just seen enough. And, you know, I don't know what the...
1: Now, do they have the bankroll to make that happen?
2: Well, I don't know if the extension ever got approved, which is kind of the funny thing. It's still kind of looming out there.
1: Really?
2: Yeah, I don't think it ever did. And
1: oh, man.
2: Right. And so I don't know. I know they want it to work. Everybody wants it to work, right? You want it, whatever the coach is, you want it to work. And
1: sure.
2: This guy is bleeds crimson and all that. But there, you do reach a time where it's like, man, it's just not working. And, yeah, maybe you hired the wrong offensive coordinator multiple times. Maybe you got unlucky with a five-star quarterback. And a you know a five-star transfer quarterback. They didn't work out. And is that on you? I don't know. But eventually it all adds up and piles on to you.
1: And that's the other thing about the Mateer thing and with Arbuckle going so wrong is you could argue Venables was on the hot seat before either of them got here. Right?
2: Yes.
1: Like the patience was wearing thin with the Jackson Arnold stuff, and just the way we got to Mateer and Arbuckle was we need this to work.
2: Right. And like this summer, when they tell you they went out and filled the pieces that they needed to make the puzzle work, and look, they got great names. All of it should have worked out.
1: Yeah.
2: The money was spent. They're not cheap. They spend a lot of money in this money-whipping world, and it's not worked out for whatever reason. So, again, I don't know who to blame, but in the end, after 5 years, there's only one guy that you can blame, and I'm at that point right now. Now, tomorrow, can things flip? Absolutely.
1: They often do.
2: Where OU could make the playoffs. That's still a possibility. If they, you know, beat Texas and then... You know, rip off 6 of 7 or whatever it is. Yes, they could make the playoffs, but I don't see it. And they're missing so many key pieces. And not that Texas is the weirdest number one team I've seen in years. The weirdest. And
1: yeah.
2: Their fan base would tell you the same thing.
1: Right.
2: Something is weird. And the resume's there. You've got the Ohio State win, but that was weird. It didn't make sense. It didn't look good. It was one quarter you played football, and it was spectacular. Tennessee game. I don't even know what to think. It was weird. And there's no sign that this is a team that is prepared to finish off a season, rush into the playoffs, and dominate. They show no signs of that. And so they're beatable. But OU is not the team to beat them, I don't think. But stranger things have happened 1,000,000% in this silly-ass game.
1: What's the line?
2: It was 7.5. I don't know where it is right now. Do you guys have that back there by chance?
1: Can I just tell you how fun it is to go into every weekend without knowing the lines of any games?
2: It's amazing.
1: This has really been as great as I hoped it would be.
2: Yeah.
1: To get a year off picks with friends.
2: It's great. Do you guys have?
1: And when I feel real strongly about a game, like last night, Cowboys and Buccaneers, I lose anyway. So it's best to take a year off.
2: Yeah,
1: kind of reset. You know,
4: Lando.
1: Over here for a year.
2: What do you got, Lando?
24: 7.5.
2: Okay, it's still 7.5. And it, Switzer was telling us, he was like, I just think they're dying for Okies to bet on them. I'm like, what Okie is going to bet on that? I would take Texas, you know.
1: I would take Texas.
2: I definitely think Texas. Now, look, the OU defense, despite missing guys, is capable of keeping it close.
1: It is.
2: And they have been for the last 2 years.
1: Yep.
2: So I just,
3: the over-under is only 39.5.
2: Yeah, every OU over-under is tiny. It's unbelievable. When the over-under for old OU games, you would see it in the 70s. No joke.
1: Yeah.
2: It's just.
1: What did you guys take? You both took Texas.
2: Well, I haven't put my bets in yet. Take Texas, for sure. And this is the Bob, this is the first year where in my lifetime, like I'm not joking, in my lifetime where I'm looking at Texas and saying, not that you're better, the better team this year, because that's happened a bunch. But that for the first time in 57 years, I look and say, maybe the John Mike years withstanding, you have a program. It's all you. Always. From the 70s to 80s, the 90s were a wash because they were both so bad. Are we off the air? Okay, we are? Okay. Obviously, the last 25 years has been 1,000,000% pro-Oklahoma. Not even close. Now, for the first time, I'm like, you guys have the best program.
1: Sark's done that.
2: NIL,
1: yeah.
2: Too.
1: It's
2: a lot of things.
1: No, yeah, that's assumed.
2: Yeah. All right, let's take a break. Let's come back and let's do Sturm Center and look at the other games next.
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0: Ticket brought to you by Deep Ellum Brewing Company's Deep Ellum IPA and Reliant Air Conditioning. Cowboys lost an unlosable game last night at home to a winless team, starting an undrafted rookie quarterback in just his second career start. Dallas Goff with the ball three times and failed to take the ball away for a second straight outing. Dak Prescott on the loss. No more. Well, it's not playing. The Cowboys will be back in action next Sunday at Green Bay. It is a Cowboys-free Sunday this week, but the NFL is on the ticket all day. NFC East matchup, Giants and Commanders starting at 11:30. An AFC West clash at 3:30, Broncos visiting the Chargers. And Sunday Night Football on the ticket, the 3-1 Ravens and the 2-2 Falcons. Baltimore has ruled out Lamar Jackson with an ankle injury. Longhorns enter the Red River rivalry game tomorrow as the number one team in the country. Only twice has the number one team lost in the rivalry. Both times it was Oklahoma, once in 08, the other in 1963. Kickoff at 2:30 tomorrow from the Cotton Bowl on ABC. That is the Ticket Ticker. I'm Kevin Landrum, Sports Radio 96.7 and 1310. 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
2: All right, our friends from Terrell are certainly kind enough to have us out here all day long. We appreciate it. We're up here at Film Alley in Terrell, Texas for the big Terrell takeover. The Musers and the Invasion. We're down there at Lululemon Bistro in downtown, and we're at the old movie theater, Film Alley, up here. So come join us and see why Terrell is basically one of the biggest growing cities, and Kauffman is one of the biggest growing counties per capita in the United States. It's a great spot, and we're lucky to be here. But we have two more segments, and the first one is known as
3: Sturm Center.
2: And it's brought to you by
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2: And here is Bed.
5: All right, let's get you ready for your NFL weekend that is Cowboyless, shall we? And we start at 8:30 on Sunday morning. We are back in London, I do believe. Does everybody agree with that? As your homestanding Jacksonville Jaguars host the Philadelphia Eagles and their all-new offensive line. No Saquon, no Devontae Smith. And
2: seeds and stems.
5: It's going to be interesting to see if the 2-2 Eagles can stick with those 3-1 Jags. Do we have a line on that one? Because I would guess
2: Jags
5: that,
2: by that's got to be seven.
5: Jags by at least five, right?
6: Seven and a half.
5: Yeah. Oh, 7.5. Boy, when's the last time the Eagles were over a touchdown dog in a game?
2: A long, long time. And Jacksonville is still that one team that's kind of considered to be at the top of the NFL pecking order right now of the 4, 5, 6 teams that are always mentioned that I want to watch them. I do.
5: Yeah.
2: But I never do, and I can't explain it.
5: Well?
2: Is it just because
5: it's Jacksonville?
2: Yeah.
5: Well, it's your Fulham owner.
2: I know.
5: Why don't you lean into them?
2: Interesting.
5: Yeah.
2: Yeah.
5: Now you can have an AFC team.
6: Yeah, they should be your AFC team.
2: My AFC team growing up was the Raiders. I should have never quit.
5: How many AFC teams do you think you have?
2: I had one as a kid because he was a left-handed quarterback, and that was it. Dave's father-in-law. And I predicted that I would be friends with a guy that would be son-in-law with that guy.
5: Well, let's go to noon, and noon gives us a few selections. I will be locked into, no doubt, the end of Manchester City and Liverpool, but then distracted.
2: Oh, so soccer's coming back, huh? They didn't cancel the season after 2 weeks of
6: no, it's an international break, yo.
5: What's wrong?
2: I get into it for 3 weeks, and then they just stop the season.
6: Now it's impossible for you to get back into it?
2: No, it's not. I'm just saying
5: Did you forget the rules?
2: It kind of scammed me. I was so into it, and then they're like, break time, everyone.
5: Very busy.
2: Break time, 2 weeks, y'all have fun.
5: Yeah, so we actually do have a pretty good Premier League schedule.
6: Fulham has Ipswich tomorrow at 9.
2: Tomorrow we get off the schneid, Dave.
5: Oh, you could do the double Shad Khan weekend.
2: I know. Double 9 a.m. games.
5: Swing out to Ipswich. Anyway, the noon window is Bears-Packers in a game. I believe that's the first time in history they'll ever play each other, so that's exciting. They'll finally get to play on the same field. And maybe there will be a rivalry there. I don't even know. We're still trying to sort out. We assume it's the Tyson Bajant show, but I believe Caleb was actually at practice today. And I believe yesterday, Micah was actually doing things
2: that.
5: At practice.
2: He was running.
5: He's probably weeks away, but who knows? Who can say?
2: Maybe he's 10 days away.
6: Could be the battle of two and three teams.
5: But if you want to see Matt LaFleur fired, I would say he's 9 days from that if they lose both of these home games against the Bears and Cowboys.
2: Now, is this...
5: This is either they're totally back in 9 days or they need to fire their coach in 9 days. And how many teams in the NFL are in this exact spot?
2: I know. Well, like we just said last segment, though, with Venables. Like, again, I always compare Green Bay to Oklahoma. They remind me so much of each other. And here they are in the exact same area of coaching where you're like, okay, I think I've seen enough.
5: Yeah.
2: I just think I've seen enough.
5: Matt LaFleur post Aaron Rodgers is probably not good enough.
2: What year is this for him?
5: Like 7.
2: Yeah.
5: And the first three were spectacular.
2: Yeah, they were great. And Matt
5: Until
2: LaFleur will find a job in about one second.
5: As he should. He's a winning coach.
2: Yeah.
5: So it's sort of the James Franklin situation where do you want a winning coach? Do you like winning most of your games? Or are you tired of them because you want to win all the games, so replace them and maybe actually go backwards?
2: Right.
5: So, you know, and then the Bears are feeling pretty good about things.
2: They're feeling very good,
5: as they should. They've won back-to-back games with different quarterbacks. So they've won 3 games this year and had 3 different starters to do it.
2: Yeah, it's pretty impressive.
5: That might tell you Ben Johnson's pretty good.
2: But I would never call Ben Johnson.
6: Yeah, no.
2: Never. I would never call him.
6: Isn't an option.
2: No. Ben's not an option.
5: Also, in that noon window, your Giants and your Commanders will play each other in Washington. Jaden Daniels is back. Let's all pray for his arm. Our Raiders are in Foxborough. How do we feel about this one, Dave?
6: I think we're feeling pretty confident.
5: Okay.
6: Drake May has not looked like Drake May, so.
5: No Genty, though, right? Or is that still up in the air?
6: I don't know.
5: Now we move to the later window, the 3 o'clock, 3:25 window, where we find the 49ers and Seahawks renewing their rivalry.
2: Seahawks.
5: So what a fun rivalry weekend we have here with Bears, Packers, Niners, Seahawks as the
2: double. That's a big one. I imagine, you know, if I get it, San Francisco is firmly in that conversation as one of the best 4 or 5 teams in the league, like we were saying with Jacksonville, but this would be a nice double whammy where they clip the Broncos and then they get Seattle. They're banged up. They got so many guys out, but they're winning.
6: By the way, Genty is still listed as questionable.
5: Okay. Who's his backup?
6: You're asking
2: the kid,
6: questions.
2: The
6: I
2: kid
6: have no
2: from
6: idea
2: Indiana.
5: McCall? No, I'm trying to remember his name. Okay, so Sunday night is game one of the NLCS, so I won't even flip over to this, I'm guessing, but Ravens-Falcons. If you're hoping to see the Falcons again in prime time, and I think they did a, not an all-time low, but one of the lowest Monday night audiences that Monday Night Football's had was that Saints-Falcons game. It absolutely did very poorly, as I recall.
2: So that's pretty amazing to me because I thought the whole 20-year anniversary of Katrina, I thought that would kind of capture everybody. But it was a terrible game.
5: You think people were like, you know what? I feel like watching the Saints tonight. Did you know it's the anniversary of Katrina?
2: Maybe not.
5: Let's watch that.
2: All right.
5: Honey,
2: leave me alone.
5: Honey, put the Saints on.
2: You love Katrina, right?
5: And then Monday.
2: By the way, I'm getting that the Raiders backup is from New Mexico State, Mike Washington.
5: Okay, but
2: Junior.
5: But he probably watched Indiana last year on TV.
2: I think he probably did, yeah.
5: The Monday night game, so the NLCS on, I know everybody's very concerned about this, but the NLCS on Monday is game two, and that will be during our show. So expect a ton from me on Monday. And then they're making way. Don't know what the American League game times are. I'm sure they're very important. Their parents love them, too. But we have a great Monday night game. As Bills-Rams out there in Los Angeles is the Monday night matchup.
2: All right, I was
6: that is
2: right.
6: Really nice.
2: Roman Hemby is on their depth chart, the Indiana running back. I thought he was backup, but he's not. Sorry, well, I failed you, and I will leave you alone.
5: Our apologies to his family.
6: I failed you first.
5: Chiefs are in a bye. Panthers are in a bye. Sorry about that. And there is a look at your NFL
2: schedule. Boy, how about
5: schedule.
2: Tiny Bryce Young, though? We haven't talked much about Bryce. He's having a hell of a year right now. He's a little guy, like that, this big.
5: But bigger than Kyler.
2: Oh, yeah. What?
6: His waist is higher.
5: He has
2: normal-sized legs. In your brain, if you had legs that were 5'10" and a 1-inch torso and head, then that's taller than someone with three-inch legs.
6: Bryce Young is just proportional. Kyler is not.
2: But that doesn't mean they're different sizes.
6: I didn't say they were.
2: You did. Then why do you qualify it every time we say that? They're the same size.
6: They're the same height, but their waists are at different levels.
2: But why do you qualify that?
6: Because
5: he's got like
6: Kyler is squatty and low to the ground. That's why.
2: But they're the same height.
6: Yes, but that's why he looks shorter. It's an optical illusion.
2: Okay.
5: He needs a little booster potty.
6: He needs to step up to wash his hands.
2: But Bryce towers over the sink.
5: Yeah. Water.
2: All right. Let's come back. Oh, and go Bama, Georgia. We didn't mention that.
6: Oh, yeah.
5: How did we forget that?
2: Well, we got stuck with OU in Texas. Yes.
6: Yes. There'll be lots of watching from the stairs through the banister.
2: And it's going to be like soaking wet and windy and hurricaney and all that. All right, Dave, we have a huge concert calendar live from Terrell, Texas, next.
1: You spend every Sunday on your knees praying for the outcome you want. 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In Texas, football is a religion, and the ticket is the church.
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10: All right, thank you, DJ. One more segment live from Terrell, Texas. This one is known as the Concert Calendar. It's brought to you by
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10: And here is Dave.
12: Thank you. Well, we begin up the road a piece in Choctaw tonight and tomorrow night. Cross Canadian Ragweed. Are they Americana? What are they, Corby?
13: Walk us through this, Corby.
10: I don't know. I think that they are. Don't really listen to them, but I know they were really, really big.
14: Generic.
10: They played some... I know. It's very generic. I think they played some huge NIL fundraiser at Oak State this past year.
12: At the Barley House tonight, Central Standard, at Echo Lounge, Claire Rosencrantz.
13: You know what Barry Switzer said NIL stood for?
10: What?
13: Now it's legal.
10: Oh, Barry.
12: At the Cambridge Room, Bad Nerves. At the House of Blues tonight, Band Maid. These are hot Japanese girls that dress like maids.
10: Interesting.
13: You don't say.
10: Is that... Are they speaking Japanese right now? I just can't tell anymore.
12: They play instruments. They're not like just K-pop dancers.
13: Don't you speak Japanese from time to time?
10: A little bit, if I want to.
12: Right in rhythm.
13: What are they saying?
12: At Three Links, Wild Hearts. At Puzzles, Ivory, I-V-R-I. At the studio at the Bomb Factory, Bass Victim. At Lee Harvey's Bandolero. That's your...
10: My Grateful Dead friends and dead widespread friends, yeah.
12: At Silo, Steve Angelo. At AMFM, Demon Hunter. This is the band that tried to sue Netflix over the anime show.
10: Oh, God. I wasn't ready for that.
12: I mean, it's,
10: but you know who
12: it
10: is?
12: Sounds like what Demon Hunter should sound like.
14: You want to know what's going to throw you off about this band?
10: Yeah.
14: This is a Christian metal band.
10: Really? Okay, could you
12: so
10: sell that?
12: So they literally are hunting demons.
14: Yeah.
10: Could you sell that to Sway Grip Up?
12: Yeah, it's a Christian.
10: They're Christian.
12: It's a Christian band.
13: Yeah, I don't think that's going to be super meaningful to her.
12: Tonight at the State Fair, Two Friends. At the Kessler, the Steel Drivers. At Toyota Music Factory, Role Model.
15: Learning to fly.
12: Yeah.

0: At Tulips tonight, Bella White. At Billy Bob's Blackberry Smoke.
1: Oh, they're fun.
0: Blackberry Smoke is?
1: Yeah. They're like the Allman Brothers.
0: At Dickie's tonight and tomorrow night, Brooks and Dunn.
1: Yep. Sign me up for Brooks and Dunn. What's the guy's name? Kix Brooks?
0: Yes, Kix Brooks and
1: Ronnie Dunn.
0: That sounds right.
1: Line me up.
0: And at the Texas Motorplex in Ennis, night one of Stars of Texas featuring Aaron Watson, Jason Boland, and more.
1: Ennis, huh?
0: Yeah, that's the place where we saw Lenny Kravitz almost die.
1: That's right.
0: Saturday and Sunday at the American Airlines Center, Casey Musgraves.
1: Man, is George going?
0: He's got to be.
1: This is so disrespectful.
0: Well, and she keeps talking about it.
1: I think she did in one story.
0: No, she...
1: And you ran with it, because Gordon ran with it, too. Like, it was like, it's all you guys could think of.
0: She just...
1: One girl.
0: She talks about potty a lot.
2: Solid number two.
1: I love her, dude.
0: If she wrote a song called Diarrhea, do you think that Jubb would still like it?
1: Yeah. She's a great songstress.
0: At the Barley House, Dirty Martini. At Vector Brewing, our teenage P1's halfway down.
1: I think halfway down that they only play at Vector Brewing.
0: I'm pretty sure they do.
1: It's the only gig they can get right now.
0: Yeah.
1: They're expanding their powers, and so maybe next is the American Airlines Center.
0: At Granada Chat Pile, at Cambridge Room, Kevin Atwater. Saturday and Sunday at the House of Blues, Akeem Ali.

0: He really likes himself.
1: Baby.
0: At the Texas Tea Room, Sophie Hunter. 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At the State Fair, Paul Wall, Houston's own.
2: Paul Wall.
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0: At the Texas Trust CU Theater, Los Paras. At the Toyota Music Factory, Chuy Lizgarra. Lizgarraga.
2: That's tomorrow?
0: Lizarraga.
2: That's tomorrow?
0: Yes.
2: I'm going. This will be my Saturday night.
0: Instead of Alabama, Georgia?
2: Yep, I'm going to Chuy Lizgarraga. Okay, thank you.
0: Would Schrager be into this?
4: There's a greater chance you'd be into this than the first choice.
2: Okay. Death metal.
5: This guy has 758,000 Instagram followers.
0: Jeez.
2: More than you.
4: Yeah, how many you have, DJ?
5: Less.
0: At Dan Silverleaf, Reverend Horton Heat, at Tannehill's Tavern, Houndmouth.
2: What? Where? When? Tomorrow?
0: Saturday at Tannehill's.
2: That's in Fort Worth. I want to go.
0: Houndmouth?
2: I love Houndmouth.
0: At Billy Bob's, Tyler Farr. And at night two of the Stars of Texas at Texas Motorplex in Ennis, Brad Paisley, Avery Anna, and more. 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
6: Yeah. You know.
7: Yeah.
6: I wear pride up unless he

0: at the State Fair, Ian Dore, Adrian Nunez, and V-Wills. And at Dickie's on Monday, Breaking Benjamin, Lando.
1: A couple of good songs.
0: I was trying to draw you offside, but then you hit me with that. Tuesday at the Granada, Epic High. That is, in fact, K-pop, Corby.
2: Good.
0: At the Echo Lounge, L7, the lesbian grunge band.
2: Ah, this remember, is from the 90s, right?
0: Yeah, remember the one of their members just died, so I guess they won't be there. But.
2: Do they have to replace it with a chick?
0: Yes, imagine so.
3: So you're suggesting death might preclude someone from playing in this show?
0: Yes.
2: I think so.
0: Pretty sure. At the House of Blues, Raven Lanay. At Club Dada Maris. At Bomb Factory, Chiodos. At the State Fair, Maggie Antone. And at Texas Trust CU Theater, Artemis. 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At the Cambridge Room, The Paradox. At the House of Blues, President.
4: Yeah.
5: There is no satisfactory explanation of time. Why? Because it doesn't really exist.
0: Doesn't exist,
5: the tragedy,
0: man.
5: Of time.
2: Whoa.
5: Is that
2: what? Oh, my
0: just
2: God.
0: Just blew me away. And then it goes on. At Three Links, Rachel Boucher, or Bouchner, something like that, Boofer. At Club Dada, Weather Day. At Southside Ballroom, Sleeping with Sirens. 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
3: Yes, please.
2: I'm in.
0: At the State Fair, Ray Lynn. At the Majestic on Wednesday, Celtic Thunder.

You totally could be the bass in this little quartet. At Toyota Music Factory, Dermot Kennedy. Thursday at Choctaw, Travis Tritt. He just goes up the road to Oklahoma. At the American Airlines Center on Thursday, Bob, Elevation Worship.

0: said someone that has had multiple strokes is going to be headlining a show?
1: I don't know. Maybe it's hologram Randy Travis.
0: Wouldn't it say that?
1: I don't know.
2: Like on the bill, it says stroke?
0: I don't know. Yeah.
1: Let's see. 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
3: Okay.
0: Yeah.
1: She's hot, right?
2: Super hot.
1: Yeah. Yeah. Have you seen her live before, DJ, at one of your Mex Fests?
2: I don't think so. I think we've missed her somehow.
1: Huh.
2: Don't tell my lady she's going to be here.
0: You've been to so many Mex Fests.
2: So many.
3: Live at Mex Fest.
2: Yeah. No regrets.
1: Taking a gummy and putting on some sunglasses and
2: Buddy.
1: Just
2: yeah.
1: laying back.
0: DJ, it's 10 o'clock at night. I don't care.
1: And at the Reconsider Lounge, a Coasters tribute comprised of the stadium employee heckling his home team's quarterback for an embarrassing performance against the Bucks. Yapping at back. Yapping at Dak. Don't look back. Sorry.
0: Yapping at that.
1: Sorry. I blew it, Ham. I'm sorry. A Hall & Oates tribute fronted by Corby as a superhero turned villain who becomes a cannibal. Whoa, here he comes. A whole butt man eater. And a Doobie Brothers tribute, fronted by the Hardline's Fox 4 friend getting too intoxicated following her Longhorns blowout victory at the Cotton.
0: Did you just cuss? Oh, PY, they did you dirty. No pun intended. All right, $6.50 on the ticket.
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1: Well, friends, it's the hard line for American Airlines, the official airline of the ticket. They are our friends because they make it easy and comfortable for us to get wherever we need to go, including Green Bay this week
3: yeah,
1: or next week.
3: No doubt.
1: Within a week.
3: Within a week, we will be there. We will be flying on American Airlines up to Wisconsin and using that American Advantage loyalty program, which we love very much, and their award-winning app, which we also love very much. Well, you can even enjoy some entertainment on your flight, as I will. I do believe Game 4 will be being played while we fly up there. How fun will that be? Watch a little National League Championship Series with our friends from American Airlines.
0: Earn them miles, man, and earn them rewards. They all pile up pretty quickly. Let's jump on it. 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

0: At the Bomb Factory, Dylan Scott. At the Longhorn Ballroom, is it AI Randy Travis? Isn't he all stroked out?
1: What? Gee, you're old. Disrespectful.
0: Or is that George Strait that's all stroked out?
2: No, it's neither. Stroked out? Did Randy Travis have a stroke?
0: I don't know. Is he fine?
2: I think so. Why would he be playing?
0: I don't know.
2: So, in your

0: NFC East clash on the ticket Sunday at 11:30. Giants at the Commanders. New York can extend their lead in the division with a win. At 3:30, the winless Chargers hosting the 2-2 Broncos. And Sunday Night Football, Ravens at the Falcons. Atlanta has won two in a row. Baltimore will play without quarterback Lamar Jackson. He's battling an ankle injury. Tyler Huntley will start. Tomorrow, Texas OU at the Cotton Bowl. The Longhorns number one in the nation. The Sooners struggling on offense. John Mateer threw an interception and lost two fumbles in a loss to Georgia before the bye week. It is a 2:30 kickoff. It'll be on ABC. And the Stars won their second straight last night, their second straight shutout as they've outscored opponents 9-0. On the road again tomorrow night to battle the Penguins. Pregame at 5:30 on the ticket. Puck drop at 6. That is the Ticket Ticker. I am the Walrus Cuckoo Cachoo. 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
2: Turn out the lights. The party's
3: over. That will do it.
2: They say
3: thank you to our very, very special guest, the great Barry Switzer, for joining us again at the age of 89. You see Barry out and about this weekend?
4: He's already in town.
3: I know. Be very kind to the king. Thank you to Terrell, Texas, and in particular, Film Alley for hosting us once again.
5: Hey, guys.
3: Hey, Phil. 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EA Azad will host the top 10.
6: Dude,
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6: This is going to be a good one. 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
3: 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It's very exciting to hear EA host the top 10. 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There's a battle going on between he and Jay King right now. So check out what EA has to offer. In the meantime, have a very safe and pleasant Friday evening and weekend. And
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3: 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Bye now. Toodaloo, mother effers! Keep blessing hard!
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